0: career that spanned over six decades, Parton first topped the country charts in 1971 with Joshua before putting out other hits like Jolene, Islands in the Stream, and Here You Come Again. That song also earned Parton her first Grammy win. In Parton's film debut, she starred in 1980's 9 to 5, where she also earned an Oscar nomination for the title track. Then she appeared in a number of movies, including Steel Magnolias, Rhinestone, and Joyful Noise. Brian Antonelli, WVZ, Boston's News Radio.
1: A long, friendly, neighborly relationship has taken a sharp turn for the worse. Today, Canada has unveiled a series of retaliatory tariffs on roughly $20 billion worth of American goods. Canadian Finance Minister François-Philippe Champagne.
2: We will meet the moment together. And as the Prime Minister has said, we will support our workers, our businesses, and our industry with whatever it takes for as long as it takes.
1: PM Mark Carney is accusing President Trump of trying to subordinate Canada and destroy their major trade industries, while the president is telling Canadian leaders to fall in line or face consequences far worse than existing tariffs, including the 50% levies that just kicked in. Months after a deadly boat crash at Logan Airport, Suffolk County DA Kevin Hayden has announced a grand jury indictment against 40-year-old Lawrence Shea of Boston.
3: Hayden says it started with a night of drinking in the seaport, where Shea struck up a conversation with three women in their 20s and invited them out on his boat. But Hayden says Shea doesn't own a boat, and as a member of a boat rental group called Freedom Boat Club, he used a key card to gain unauthorized nighttime access to the marina and a boat, taking the girls out on the water.
4: The Freedom Boat Club strictly prohibits boating at night. In fact, the boat had no exterior lights to aid with illumination.
1: That from WBC TV's Louisa Moeller. The crash killed 24-year-old Andover native Elizabeth Dankert. Shea is due in court tomorrow on involuntary manslaughter and other charges. A wake has come to an end in Worcester tonight, where community members have been coming together to remember Officer Kurt Solomon. A funeral is set for 11 tomorrow morning at Our Lady of the Angels Church in Worcester. Expect street closures. Solomon is the veteran Worcester police officer who was found dead 1 week ago in what the police chief called a tragic murder-suicide. As he announced yesterday that the body of Officer Solomon's wife, Karen Solomon, had likely been found. It's 8:03. And let's check the Subaru Retailers of New England all-wheel drive traffic on the threes. Good evening, Dave.
5: Good evening, Madison. Some road work on Memorial Drive in Cambridge by River Street, so a bit slow there. Then way down in Fall River, it is packed on the outbound side of the Braga Bridge down. They're doing that work on the outbound side. Inbound's okay. Otherwise, things are really good downtown. The upper and lower decks all cleared up now. The airport tunnels are on time to and from Logan. No problems to and from Chelsea on the Tobin. Expressway's okay. Boston to Braintree and back. Route 3 to the South Shore wide open heading towards the Cape. And you're fine on Route 3 towards New Hampshire between Burlington and Nashua. 93, no problems heading out towards Spot Pond and towards the Cloverleaf. Dave Augustus, WBZ, traffic on the threes.
1: And looking at the four-day forecast, here's AccuWeather's Brian Thompson.
6: Under a clear to partly cloudy sky tonight, we'll have a low of 64 in Boston and we'll be in the 50s again in most suburbs. Still very nice as we head through tomorrow with a good deal of sunshine. High temperature will be close to 80. Partly cloudy for tomorrow night, low 66. And more humid into Thursday with more clouds and sunshine, a high of 82. We do expect a couple of showers, even a thunderstorm into Thursday night. And still the risk for a couple of showers and a thunderstorm Friday as it stays humid with clouds and some sunshine. Friday's high 79. As we get into Saturday, there should be some improvement with lower humidity and a little more sunshine. I'm AccuWeather meteorologist Brian Thompson, WBZ, Boston's News Radio.
1: It is 70 in Plymouth right now, 70 in Worcester, 72 in Lowell. In Boston, 76 and partly cloudy at 8:05.
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1: On Wall Street, a second day of falling oil prices helped calm the markets today. The S&P rose 0.3%. The Dow also added 0.3%, while the Nasdaq climbed 0.7%. And in sports, the Red Sox are in Miami playing the second of three games against the Marlins. And checking in on that, the game's now in the top of the sixth and tied at one. 8:06 right now, and it's time for Nightside with Dan Ray. I'm Madison Rogers. Have a good one.
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10: Yes, indeed. We're at that magic moment in the broadcast day when the 8 p.m. news wraps up, and Madison introduces Nightside. My name's Dan Ray. I'm the host of Nightside. Been here now for almost 19 years doing this show. We began the show on October 1st, 2007. We will begin our 20th year of the show. We actually began the show before that. We're actually in our 20th year already. But in terms of it being called Nightside with Dan Ray, it begins year 20 on October 1st, this coming October 1st, 2026. So, it's been a while, and I appreciate all of you who have been there since day one, and those of you who have just joined us in the last couple of weeks. All of you are equally welcome to call in any night on any topic. We have three very interesting topics tonight. We're going to go back to the Lindsey Clancy trial. It appears that closing arguments will probably be finished on Thursday or Friday, and I'm going to ask my guest, upcoming attorney Phil Tracy, if he thinks Judge Sullivan, who has appeared before, Phil has, not as a defendant, but as defendant's lawyers, make that very clear, whether or not he will ask the jury to actually deliberate over the weekend, or whether he will let them take the weekend off and come back on Monday. That's going to be my first question, Phil, so you get ready for that one. And then we're going to be talking at 9 o'clock with Massachusetts State Senator Nick Collins. He is on Mayor Wu's political hit list. He and Senator William Brownsberger have both incurred the political wrath of the incumbent mayor, and they both have a primary challenger. And Nick Collins' campaign situation got a little more complicated yesterday because apparently they were handing out the wrong primary ballots to some of his potential constituents in South Boston at the Condon School. We'll get to all of that. And then later on, we're going to talk about the Treasury Secretary and, of course, the Trump administration's decision to announce sweeping new sanctions against Iran yesterday. They always have a label for these, a name. It's called Operation Economic Outcast. I would change that to Operation Economic Disaster, but we'll see what people think about that one. And we have a couple of other topics that we might get to. But first, let us welcome back veteran defense attorney in Boston, Phil Tracy. Phil, you have done murder cases. You've been in the same situation that Kevin Reddington finds, not the identical situation, but you've the fate of a defendant has been in your hands. How do you think Kevin Reddington feels this trial has gone so far? He's been receiving good reviews, but the last couple of days, a couple of these witnesses may have raised some concerns in the minds of jurors. What say you, Counselor?
11: Well, Kevin is a personal friend, and we have worked together on a couple of cases. I think he is the premier defense lawyer in Massachusetts, New England, one of the greatest in the country. He has done a fantastic job. Now, let me tell you, when you saw the Reed trial, there was this guy from, I don't know, California. He's a little bit of a showboat, but he had a lot of competent counsel working with him, sitting beside him. You look at Reddington. He's got the defendant there. He's there by himself. Now, he does have a fabulous staff back at his office, and I think they prepare him well. But it's not ego with him, as it, I think it was with the guy that defended Darren Reed. It's more or less a dedication to the profession, and especially to the defense profession. He was asked, would you ever be a prosecutor? He said, no. Well, I was a prosecutor, and I learned during the prosecution era of my career, which was the first 8 years, that it's vital to the system that we get it right. Well, why do I say that? Because all these people that after 30 years, they get them out of jail, they then sue the government or sue whoever, and they rightfully so. They were in there for the wrong reason. And it would be, in my opinion, and it could happen this way, it would be a disaster if she was found guilty of any sort of murder charge. Now, I will say this. The government has pulled all the stops. And Kevin has said from the beginning, this shouldn't be prosecuted in this fashion, given her illness. But they brought psychiatrists. And what their psychiatrists are saying to the jury, and this could ring true, that yes, she was sick. Yes, she was psychotic. Yes, she had postpartum. But she knew right from wrong and did wrong because she says she heard voices, kill the kids because you're going to kill yourself. So what that connotes is that she was clear thinking about her plan to send the husband out to kill the kids and then kill herself. She was planning it. Now, I don't buy that argument one bit. I don't care how many psychiatrists you can put up there. And rightfully so, Kevin was outraged, and so was the judge. When some guy gets up there and he says, well, she's a Catholic. She's not supposed to commit suicide. You're not supposed to commit murder. Yeah, I don't care what religion, you're not supposed to do that. That's true. Yeah.
10: Well, I watched the judge almost prompting Kevin Reddington, who would need
11: to be prompting. When this guy started talking religion, he looked, turned his head away from. By the way, he's a top-notch judge. It's very grueling to go through a trial like this. But Bill was it was a very good defense counsel when he was younger. And, it's hard to control a trial like that, too. There's so much emotion involved.
10: Well, we're going to get to closing arguments, it looks like, before week's end. I want to talk to you about that. I want to talk to you. I was watching, I think it was Channel 5 tonight, and someone had asked Kevin Reddington, who I know well, and I agree with you. He's one of the top. I think you're right there with him, Phil, but that's okay. That's another story. You're both friends, okay. And you're both great lawyers. And when you were talking about you got to get it right so people don't come out and sue the state, I was thinking of Joe Sohati and Peter Lamoni.
11: Yeah, that was a case you broke open many years ago. Yeah.
10: And thank goodness that that they did. Sadly, they suffered for a long, long time. As anybody in this instance, we're going to talk about the potential verdicts here. And we're also going to talk about what sort of a strategy each of these lawyers, both the prosecutor, the assistant district attorney who's prosecuting the case, and Kevin Reddington, will take when they speak to the jury later, probably later this week. And then I'm going to be interested in what you say. I'm going to ask you whether or not you think the jury will actually get this case before the weekend, meaning, well, if they do wrap it up, I'll get to that question. I don't want to anticipate my question. My guest is Phil Tracy. We're talking about the Lindsey Clancy trial. If you have an observation, if you have a comment, or if you, better yet, have a question that you'd like to address to a very experienced lawyer, Phil Tracy, who is on this show frequently and I think does a great job both in terms of inside the courtroom but outside the courtroom interpreting what people should be looking for as this case concludes. Back on Nightside, you know the number, 617 254-1030 or 617-931-1030. I do have a guest at 9 o'clock, so this is not one of those stories that I am going to carry over, however much interest there is. It will be 1 hour and done. And then we will move on to our next guest, who is State Senator Nick Collins. And he has some concerns about how early voting is being handled in Boston. We'll get to all of that in your phone calls coming back on Nightside.
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4: We're talking about the Lindsey Clancy murder trial. Sadly, a triple murder trial. She stands charged with killing her three children. Her defense lawyer has said, yeah, she did. That is not an issue at trial. The issue at trial is her mental status at the time she killed those children, and that is why there's been so much testimony, expert testimony from psychiatrists. When the case is closed and both the prosecution and defense have rested, what do you think the two lawyers, the prosecutor and the defense counsel, Kevin Reddington, will attempt to accomplish with the jury? They are each going to take a very different tact with the jury, for sure. Why don't you just give us a little preview of
5: Kevin did something unusual at the beginning. He said this is a wrongful prosecution. He has said that the prosecutors have intentionally, intentionally caused, bent the rules, so to speak. Now, he's talking about the mention of religion, and I think the judge tried to say to the, as emphatically to the jurors, emphatically, because that has nothing to do with this. This is a psychiatric evaluation case. The government, Tim Cruz's office, probably had a complete review and a responsibility to bring this case forward. Now, they couldn't just take Clancy's psychiatrist's word for it, so they got psychiatrists to examine her. And they've come up with a warped sense of, I think, what this woman is all about. If you look at her, she has not shown too much emotion. She's cried. She's bent her head down. But her face indicates a person so deeply troubled by mental illness that I think the jurors will pick up on that. On the other hand, the prosecutor is going to say, she knew what she was doing. She plotted it. She planned it. When you don't know right from wrong and you can't control your actions, that is when you are clinically insane. They're trying to say she did know right from wrong and that the voice in her head was not enough to say she could control her actions. And that's where they're going to go with this. But, I mean, what do they get in the end? In the end, if they get a conviction on a murder case, I think it's going to outrage a lot of people across the country, women who have suffered from this, men and children who have had to deal with this. It's a real thing. Of course, it's not a phony, fake diagnosis. It happens, and sadly it happens, just like prostate cancer. You know, it happens. And, you know, psychiatric care is a big business. I mean, there's many cases where I have used I can't think of his name right now, that's awful. I've used him. He's professional.

0: man. And I think the prosecution sort of took a whack at him as if to say, you know, you're a hired gun. Well, what were their guys?
1: Sure, they all. I mean, you always get, too, you can get, do you think maybe she was overcharged? Do you think that the
0: absolutely
1: first-degree murder, could it be that the jury might say, yeah, we know she killed them, these three children, and that, but she's not a first-degree murderer. It would have been manslaughter at best. And I don't know if the instructions are going to allow them to come in with a lesser homicide charge. I mean,
0: yes. Well, that's a definite that they could, the prosecution could object to the issuance of an instruction allowing the jury to find her guilty of manslaughter. But now, why do I say that? Because that would be an easier way for those jurors who are abhorred by the killing of children to cut it down. Now, the prosecution might object. I don't want that.
1: Well, but I think back to a couple of cases that I covered, and one of them being the Louise Woodward trial, where the prosecution
0: did interviews all through that trial.
1: Manslaughter was not available there, so it'll be interesting what each side asks for here. Give me what you think Reddington is going to do. I mean, you know Reddington better than I do.
0: Gonna,
1: I know him pretty well. Yeah. Will he be?
0: He's just gonna say. Remember, Thomas Paine wrote Common Sense, and that spurred the revolution. He's going to say, use common sense. This person, who has no criminal record, no history of violence, the only history she has is a confusing medical diagnosis that seemed to be counterproductive to her. She was in the Rhode Island Hospital. She was in McLean's. She was at all sorts of cross medicines. Everybody who knew her said she was a normal mother. I mean, she had two kids before, and those kids.
1: Everybody has.
0: I don't believe she had that problem. Then it came on after the third child.
1: But also a lot of the stories that I have read about her, I don't know how much this might have gotten in terms of testimony when the family members were on, but she apparently was a doting mother, a really wonderful mom. And if I were on the jury, I would assume, okay, something happened. Maybe it's beyond my medical expertise, but she snapped. And that is where I think the jury is likely to go, but you never know.
0: And
1: I also learned, and I'm sure you would agree with me, that you never can outthink what a jury does unless you spent the entirety of the trial in the courtroom and heard all of the evidence that has been and will be presented. And of course, the closing arguments that make the point here, Phil, for people to understand, that is not of evidentiary value.
0: It is not. So if you have a superior attorney like Kevin Reddington, who's giving a
1: closing,
0: virtuoso performance, and I'm sure his closing will be extremely in the way of Edward Bennett Williams. He's a great lawyer, Kevin. So these two young women, who seem to be very confident, will not impress the jury with their closing arguments the way he will. But if they want to present their side, they will rely on things like the many psychiatrists they brought in, the pictures that may be in evidence that would be, they'd want the jury to look at them. beautiful little kids. And, you know, they may hope that she could be hooked on that. But then, you know, I guarantee you this is a case, if she was found guilty of any sort of murder charge, that there'd be an appeal, and it would certainly be a very interesting appeal, because not only we had this religion aspect brought up, and as Kevin said, they knew he was going to say something. The, you know, you and I know, you got a witness. So you talk to him, you have the aides talk to him, say, now, what if he asks you this? What if he asks you that? What are you going to say to this? So they knew that he was going to say, pop that in there.
1: Oh, sure. And, I mean, that's all.
0: And it was the second time it was mentioned. So there's an appeal issue right off the bat.
1: Yeah, well, let me do this before we get to the appeal. We got to get to the sure. news, and I want to get to phone callers as well, because okay. you know there's always going to be potential issues for appeal. It's going to be interesting when this jury comes back, and it's also going to be interesting as to how long they'll be out. Well, I want to talk about that as well, and you have insight. You have probably never been on a jury, I suspect, and.
0: I've been kicked off jury.
1: No, and neither have I. No. I think we can speculate as to how the jury will interact here. It could get pretty emotional. We'll get to all of that. 617-254-1030, 617-931-1030. Coming back on Nightside with my guest, Attorney Phil Tracy. We're talking about the triple murder case against Lindsay Clancy in Plymouth Superior Court. It is... It went very quickly, more quickly than expected, and I think that it's possible that the jury might be deliberating this case maybe even as early as this weekend. Well, Phil will have, I think, more insight into that timing question than I have, and we'll rely upon him, and we'll rely upon you callers to ask questions or make comments or express your opinions. It's all available up until 9 o'clock. 9 o'clock, we will change topics. Nightside with Dan Ray. It is now 8:32. We are a couple of minutes late for the newscast, for which I apologize. Coming back after this.
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5: When I ran into Justin, I already knew he had heard the news. 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
2: WBZ's Kyle Bray getting local reaction. Dolly Parton's publicist says she died peacefully at her home in Nashville. It's a wake this evening and a funeral set for tomorrow at Our Lady of the Angels Church in Worcester, remembering Kurt Solomon, the veteran police officer who was found dead a week ago. The body of his wife is believed to have been found yesterday, with the chief of police calling it a tragic murder-suicide. A Boston man's been indicted by a grand jury months after a deadly boat crash along Logan Airport that killed 24-year-old Lizzie Dankert of Andover. I'm Madison Rogers.
3: 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He'll be able, if you describe to him what joint hurts, what aggravates the discomfort, he'll be able to give you a pretty good idea if he feels that he'll be able to help you. If so, he'll invite you to come up to the office in Stoneham, right off of Route 93. So convenient, just a few miles north of the city of Boston. Everybody knows where Montvale Avenue is, indoor parking, and he'll have a conversation. If he can't help you, he will be more than happy to steer you on to someone in the medical field who will be able to help you. But he has helped a lot of people. Dr. Al Franke, 1-833-GOPROLO. The only thing you have to lose is that persistent pain.
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3: Phil, I have more questions that I want to run by you, but I also want to get our callers involved here. So let me go.
5: Whatever you please.
3: Okay, here we go. We'll put you in the hot seat. Bob and Raynham. Bob, you are next. First this hour on Nightside with attorney Phil Tracy. We're talking about the Lindsey Clancy murder trial. Go right ahead, Bob.
6: Hi, Dan. I'm glad that you have another attorney on tonight, Phil. I have to ask this question of an attorney. And I know that this attorney Reddington is a prominent attorney in our state anyway, and I don't know about elsewhere, but how, I mean, and I know his career is established and he probably doesn't need the money. Why would he take on a case like this?
3: Let me ask you this, Bob. Well, before Phil answers, why do you ask that question? Everybody deserves a defense. I understand that, but I don't know, just as a human being, let's let Phil answer that question. I'm sure there are many people, Bob, who have thought that same thing in their mind, and I appreciate that you called and asked the question. Go right ahead, Phil.
5: And then in The Godfather, the fellow said, "This is the profession that we have chosen." He was talking about gangsters in that case. But this is the profession that both Kevin Reddington and myself and many, many others have chosen. And, you know, this is a case I would love to try to help this woman. Because Kevin, is very sympathetic to people that get hurt, you know, and banged up. He's not a Morgan and Morgan guy, but he cares about the system. I do, too. Let me say this, that Kevin had a case about 25, 30 years ago, which was the first case in which a battered woman, a woman who had been beaten up by her husband, she killed him. But that was the first case that established that there was a battered woman syndrome. In other words, sometimes it's not that justifiable, but at least it's a defense if the guy's beating you up every night. So I hope that explains it. But
3: Bob, I want to ask you a question. Bob, hold on. I want to ask you a question, okay?
6: Yes.
3: My question is pretty simple. If a doctor is walking down the street and there's a guy who runs out of the bank, he's just robbed the bank, and he gets into a gunfight with the police officer, and the police officer wounds the guy and he falls to the ground, do you think a doctor has an obligation to try to help the guys not die on the street?
6: Yes, but can I just say something?
3: No, I'm just saying it's the same principle. It's the same
6: No, it isn't. This is a mother that killed her three kids. And when you think of the three kids, the last moments they saw of their lives, they saw the woman they trusted more than anybody in the whole world. And this woman put a thing around their neck. And I don't care how sick she is, what the issues are, there's no excuse for what this woman did to those three kids. And I'm glad they're lucky I'm not on the jury, because no matter what facts they presented to me, those would be the only thoughts that would be in my mind is what those three kids saw at the end of their lives.
3: Just so you know, you probably would not be on that jury, because I know you to be an honest person, and you probably would have been asked in voir dire, what, you know, do you have the ability to make a decision
5: based solely on the evidence?
3: Yeah. So and being an honest person, you would answer no, because you've made up your mind.
6: Yeah, I guess I would. Can I say one more thing quick?
3: Sure.
6: Can I say one more thing quick?
3: Yeah.
6: If this was a father that did this to his three kids, they'd throw the book at him. It'd be all done.
3: Okay.
6: No mental illness would overcome what that father did to those three kids.
3: Okay. Bob, let me just tell you that you have every right to have that opinion, okay? But opinions are not facts. So that's an opinion, and you have a right to have that opinion. But an opinion is by necessity from a different... everybody has opinions. Go ahead, Phil.
6: I know.
5: Well, I will say this. Men don't get postpartum. They don't have babies. So this is
6: they have all kinds of mental illness.
5: Okay,
3: we don't want to get too far off track, Bob. It was a good call.
5: Thank you for
3: raising that question, and I hope we explained. Everybody in this, look, you know who has the right to a lawyer in New York City right now? Luigi Mangione. You know who he is.
6: I understand that. Luigi Mangione has
3: the right to a lawyer, then she has a right to a lawyer. It's as simple as
6: that. No, I know she does, but why would a lawyer who's established, why would he take on that case?
3: Because that's what he does.
6: I couldn't do it.
3: Well, that's why you didn't go to law school. That's why you're not a lawyer. Phil explained that. Thanks so much. I appreciate it, Bob. Have a great
6: night. Thank
3: you. All right. Thank you very much. Let's keep rolling here, okay? People have strong opinions, and strong opinions are welcomed here. And it was funny. Bob agreed that the doctor should help the guy that was just in a shootout with police officers. I could have made the case stronger and could have said that the guy shot and killed the police officer in front of the bank, but the last action the police officer was to wound the bank robber. The doctor would still try to help the bank robber. Okay, I mean, that's
5: great.
3: Let's go to Eric in Lynn. Eric in Lynn, you are next on Nightside with Attorney Phil Tracy. Go right ahead, Eric.
7: Thank you, Dan, for taking my call. And and the counselor there. And now, did you represent Vincent Perez in the 99 shootings?
5: I did.
7: Yeah.
5: He was acquitted.
7: Now, how come the Clementis didn't get off?
5: I can only say the jury spoke, and my client didn't participate in the shooting. I don't want to. The Clementis were.
7: It was clear self defense. I mean, Roman Luisi was the killer.
5: Yeah. Well, you know your history. Yeah.
7: And that Iverson got him off on there in California. And why didn't the Clementis? I mean, they had a clear case of self-defense. And they should be out on the street.
5: Well, yeah, you know, their defense by the famous lawyer Roger Witkin and Michael Lorano was that, yes, they were being hunted by the Luisi family. That's what they said. Dan will recall that one of the Luisi sons went down south and became a preacher or something like that. Remember that show, Dan?
3: I remember, and I had him on as a guest. I will tell you this, Phil. You could have called me as a witness on that day. There was a police officer at the 99 restaurant who took me aside and said, on that case, this is kind of strange. He says, one kid's gun was hot and one kid's gun was cold. And that was a police officer at the scene where they had been arrested. So Eric, I think actually Phil did a great job on that case. And I think that Vincent Perez did not fire his weapon. Therefore,
7: I wish he represented the Clementis and got them off too.
3: The Clementis admitted to what they did. Eric, do you know offhand if the older Clementi is still alive or no? Because he was.
7: I hope so. Because he was a good man.
3: And he also.
7: He used to work on Commercial Street at Skinny's gas station.
3: Right. But he admitted. I was in court when he admitted in an effort to. And of course, Phil was in court as well when Clementi got up as a witness and said, this is what he did. Yeah. I went bang. Anyway,
5: money, really.
3: Phil was on the side of the angels on that one, Eric. Thank you so much for your call.
7: All right. Thank you, guys.
3: Thanks. Talk to you soon. Eric has a good memory.
5: Thank you. He does.
3: What people don't remember is that Clementi, the father, was not arrested that day. He was arrested morning in Charlestown District Court.
5: In the Charlestown District Court.
3: And the night
5: Jack
3: before,
5: Harper said to me, isn't this just a mafia hit? And I said, not really. I said, but if you wait a minute, there's going to be a big thing happen. And they hauled him out of the Charlestown
3: District
5: Court.
3: I don't know when you knew that, but the night of the shootings, which was the night before Mr. Clementi was
5: You
3: arrested,
5: went out to the house.
3: Went out to the house, and I just had a sense that sometimes reporters have. The only light was on the back of the house where it would have been probably a porch, and you would have had to walk down the side of the house. It was a small parcel of land and a house taking up most of the parcel of the land. And I said to my photographer, who's late, great Chuck Manning, I said, Chuck, I got a bad feeling about this. I don't think we should walk and ring that bell at the back of the house. And he said, I agree with you. I did not know, but I suspect that Clementi was sitting inside that on that porch or inside that kitchen in the back of the house, and he might have assumed we were police coming through the door.
5: That's possible.
3: So I think it was one of the best non-interviews in my entire career, Phil. And that is a true story. All right. We got to take a break. We're going to come right back. I got Gail and Scituate on the other side. And I am going to ask you, how emotional is this going to be for this jury to decide this, however they decide? Gail, you stay right there. And Shane, let Gail know I will get her up on the air in about 2 minutes.
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3: Back to the phones, as promised, Gail in Scituate. Hey, Gail, you're on with Phil Tracy. We're talking about the Lindsay Clancy trial. Go right ahead, Gail.
16: Hey, Dan. So I've been following bits and pieces of it, okay? And I think I've got the gist of what's going on here. This case is awful, and it's very. In the beginning, I thought it was very 50-50. There's a 50% chance she's guilty. There's a 50% chance she's not guilty by way of mental insanity. But then it dawned on me, one thing dawned on me about Lindsay Clancy, and that is, now she's an adult, she's in her 30s, correct?
3: Yes. She's also okay. A nurse at Mass General.
16: That's right. She's married, she had three young children, one of them being an eight-month-old baby.
3: Yeah.
16: She knew she was not mentally well, and because of that reason, why didn't she get help? Why didn't she say to her husband, hey, I'm not well. I'm not right in the head. Why can't we, you know, let's get a nanny or mom or somebody, grandmother, someone to look after these kids because I'm afraid I'm going to harm them. Why didn't she and her husband get that help? And that's the thing that's sticking in my head.
3: Yeah.
16: And I believe, well, say, God help, those kids would be alive.
3: Well, I guess you could say maybe she didn't feel that she could admit it. I don't know. I can't put myself inside her head. Phil, your reaction to Gail's
5: observation? My reaction is that it's a very serious person on the other line. She does see something there that a lot of people have commented on. But the thing is, if like any family member, let's say a cancer patient, you go to chemo, you try all these things. She was in McLean's, and I think she was self-admitted. She was in a Rhode Island hospital. Her mother testified, her stepmother, mother-in-law, that she was not doing well, and they were trying to help her. And unfortunately, I'm not a doctor or a psychiatrist, but it stands out to me that she was so seriously mentally ill. There's a factor here that nobody seemed to look at. She had a child, normal. She had a second child, normal. She had a third child, and all of a sudden this illness, mental illness, came on top of her, and she lost it. Look at it. She jumped out that window head first. Mm-hmm. Most people who want to commit suicide can't bring themselves to do something like that. So I lean towards her. But what this caller has just told us is that there was a very good possibility, and the male caller before, that there'll be a hung jury. And then we'll have to go through this again.
3: Yeah,
5: well, similar to the Carol Reed case. Now, I'll tell you, it's a grueling process for the judge, the clerks, the court officers, the jurors, the defense counsel, the prosecutors. There's so much involved in these because, I only can say from my own experience, you come out of a case like this, usually you wind up with the flu or worse because you're so tired at that point. Yeah.
3: Great observation, Gail. Gail.
5: Yeah. That was a great observation.
17: Okay. Thanks. Gail. I just wish she took on more responsibility, but got it. Thanks, Dan.
3: Thanks, Gail. Talk to you soon. I'm going to try to get Maria in Arlington. Maria, you have called in late. I can give you about 15 to 20 seconds, but then we got to go to news. Do you have a quick comment or a question for Phil?
18: Yes. My comment is, I work at a hospital. I know a lot about mental illness. I think the problem is more people should know about it. She obviously had a psychotic break, and that's what happened. And also, we just don't have enough funding. And
3: okay, Maria, I appreciate it, but I am now flat out
5: of
3: time.
5: Good call, Maria.
3: Goodness,
5: good call.
3: I wish you had called earlier, Maria. All right, Phil Tracy. I'm sure, thank you, Maria. I'm sure, Phil, that we will be back when the verdict comes in. When do you think this jury starts to deliberate? Give it to me quick.
5: Well, let me say this. I think by Friday they'll be deliberating. Now, I think that the judge will want them to continue to deliberate, and they want that too sometimes. I don't think they want to take the weekend off. Now, the problem is going to be, just as I mentioned, if there's adamant people both ways,
3: yep.
5: This is what happened in the Karen Reed case.
3: Yeah, we could go for a while. Phil, I hate to do this to you, but I truly am.
5: No problem, pal. We'll talk to you soon.
3: We'll talk soon. Thank you very much, Attorney Phil Tracy. When we get back, we're going to be talking with Massachusetts State Senator Nick Collins about a ballot blunder in Boston. How's that for alliteration?
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24: 73 degrees in Boston at 9 o'clock. Good evening, I'm Dan Watkins. Here's what's happening. A man is now facing charges in connection to a deadly boat crash in Boston Harbor this past May. Suffolk County DA Kevin Hayden says that Lauren Shea took several young women on a boat into the harbor after a night of drinking, their vessel later slamming into a pier near Logan Airport.
25: The impact injured all on board and took the life of 24-year-old Elizabeth Dankert, an Andover native and soccer player at Union College in New York, a devastating blow to her family and friends.
26: I think they're still very much mourning. I think a lot of this, you know, a lot of these details come in pieces, and so it delays grieving quite a bit.
25: Hayden says multiple law enforcement agencies worked tirelessly to recover everyone from the boat and salvage evidence. Now, Lawrence Shea has turned himself in and will face a judge on Wednesday.
24: And that was WBZ-TV's Louisa Muller with that report. The world is mourning the loss of country music legend and cultural icon Dolly Parton, who has died at the age of 80. WBZ's Kyle Bray was out talking to people.
27: When I ran into Justin, I already knew he had heard the news. As he walked down the street blasting Dolly Parton on his phone with fresh tears still sitting on his cheek, I asked him how much Dolly meant to him.
1: Dolly is the epitome of being true to yourself, being authentic, and giving the best gift of all, which is great music.
27: And her humor as well. He says he was watching clips of her just last week to cheer himself up. For Kayla, when she heard the news, her mind immediately went elsewhere.
28: My first thought was to just text my friend and ask him if he was okay, because he loves her. And I just asked him if he was sitting down. And then he was like, "Are you going to tell me about Dolly?" And I said, "Yeah." And then he just said that he was happy that she lived a fulfilling life.
27: She says she then had Jolene and 9 to 5 stuck in her head. From Somerville, Kyle Bray, WBZ, Boston's News Radio.
24: And President Trump has ordered flags to be at half staff for Dolly Parton for the next week. The president reacting to the news of her death on social media, calling her passing a, quote, true loss for millions of people. The U.S. and Canada are getting closer to an all-out trade war. Starting September 8th, Canada is going to put in place tariffs of 15%, 25%, and 50% on different American goods going into their country, effectively matching the tariffs that the U.S. has applied. Here's ABC's Elizabeth Schulze with more on what this is going to cost the average American.
29: We just got a new estimate from the Yale Budget Lab. They say that in total, all of the tariffs, including the 50% tariffs on Canadian imports that the U.S. put in place, will cost the typical American household $1,100 per year. That is a notable number when you're thinking about the fact that households are already paying higher costs because of persistently high inflation on other goods and services.
24: Canadian officials say that they were offered a deal from the U.S., but it wasn't fair. Ontario Premier Doug Ford telling ABC News today that the auto industry would be hurt the most by these tariffs, and he's urging the U.S. to come back to the negotiating table. 9:03, traffic and weather together. The Subaru Retailers of New England all-wheel drive traffic on the threes with Steve Perez. Where are we starting, Steve?
30: Well, we're looking south of town, expressway south, a crash at Southampton Street, another at Neponset Circle, stop and go the whole way, but starting to improve just a bit at Southampton Street, still heavy to Neponset. Route 3 north moving slowly past work of Route 139 and southbound of Route 14. North of town, 128 south slows for work by 93. On 93 southbound, slow go passing work by Spot Pond, and paving delays on Route 3 southbound Treble Cove Road, northbound Route 129 to Drum Hill.
2: And west of town, Pike East still has the road closed. A tractor trailer fire. You're shut down between 290 and Route 20 and jammed on the approach. Steve Perez, WBZ 24-hour traffic network.
24: Here's Brian Thompson with the forecast.
6: Under a clear to partly cloudy sky tonight, lows will be around 64 in downtown Boston. It will be in the 50s again in many suburbs. Still looking very nice tomorrow with a good deal of sunshine. The humidity will stay low with a high near 80. Partly cloudy tomorrow night, low 66. More clouds and sun, more humidity around on Thursday with a high of 82. There will be a couple of showers, maybe a thunderstorm Thursday night. It will still be humid on Friday with clouds and some sun. There could be a couple of showers and a thunderstorm. Friday's high around 79, and the humidity will drop on Saturday with more sunshine. Highs again in the 70s. I'm AccuWeather meteorologist Brian Thompson, WBZ, Boston's News Radio.
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7: Sudbury native Chris Evans is featured in a new video with the Animal Rescue League of Boston to help two dogs find a new home. Greg and Carly are their names. 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Evans also talked about his 10-month-old daughter and how protective their dog is of her. Good boy, Dodger. And thanks to the publicity, Greg and Carly have since been adopted together and are now living with their forever family. Evans is encouraging others to give dogs the loving home they deserve. 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
24: In sports, it's the bottom of the eighth in Miami. The Red Sox and Marlins are all tied up at two. The Red Sox are looking for their fifth straight win tonight. 73 degrees in Boston at 9:06. Let's get back to Nightside with Dan Ray. 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
3: Thank you very much, Dan Watkins, as we move into our 9 o'clock hour. Again, my last caller in the eight. You got to keep your eye on the clock, folks. If you can get in a little earlier, you'll get more time because we have newscasts that go at the top of the hour and also at the bottom of the hour, and we have to observe those newscasts, and that's something that I have no control over. I want you to know that. We are delighted to be welcomed by Massachusetts State Senator Nick Collins. Nick Collins, welcome to Nightside. Welcome back. How are you, sir?
10: Good evening, Dan. Thank you for having me.
3: I know that you are busier probably than a one-arm paper hanger at this point in your political career. You have a primary fight that you're dealing with, and you also, I guess, were impacted maybe by some early voting ballot blunders here in Boston. Let's first of all talk about the fight. You're very popular in your district, and yet I guess the mayor has decided to focus on a couple of Democratic state senators, yourself and William Brownsberger, because I guess she feels that you have not given her everything that she requested at the State House. Can we get into the backstory of that just a little bit so people understand the setup to
10: sure.
3: our conversation?
10: Yeah, so I'm up for re-election here in the State Senate. You know, I'm a common sense legislator, and, you know, sometimes you have debates, which is healthy. And when you're faced with debates lacking data, there's usually a reason for that, because the facts don't lie. And when the city pursued a tax increase that was a bad idea, that was tested out 20 years ago as an experiment that failed. In science, you don't continue an experiment after it fails. You amend it. And so we amended legislation to provide tax relief for property taxpayers in Boston and across the Commonwealth. But the mayor's looking for someone to carry her water as a blind loyalist at the State House in this particular district, in the other district you mentioned. And, you know, my approach was to be an independent voice. And when that debate came forward and the mayor was unwilling to compromise and wanted 100% in blind loyalty, that didn't pass. And so the subsequent tax increase, the only person in Boston that can raise property taxes is the mayor, came about. And then the blame game, scapegoating, because as we know, the budget grew $1 billion in the first 4 years of her tenure, and they were $50 million in the hole, along with a significant gap for the schools, which had them laying off teachers, which is all about fiscal mismanagement. So, you know, we're trying to hold the line on fiscal responsibility as well as providing common sense solutions to issues. And the mayor chose not to be interested in compromise, but in blind loyalty. And that's not what we've been sent to the State House to do. So we're in the middle of the primary here. There's a strong campaign, but as you mentioned, we have been confronted by a blunder last weekend that impacted me in my election. We're going to get more information tomorrow from the Secretary of State's office, who is doing the review at City Hall. And as many in the public know, the election department under the current administration in Boston is in receivership because of blunders in 2024 that required the Secretary of the Commonwealth to essentially take it over. And there are some seasoned professionals who work in the election department. They do a very good job. Problem is that at the top is run by a political appointee recently of the mayor, who's also the commissioner of vital records in the city, birth certificates, death certificates, never run an election in his life. Somehow it has two jobs, one of which he has no experience dealing with. So not entirely surprising, but you know, it raises questions about political interference by the mayor's office. But essentially, exactly. Voters in my district this weekend got ballots from a different district that did not have my election on it.
3: My understanding is that there are somewhere between 235 precincts in Boston. It's a big job, and for years and years and years, it was run pretty efficiently. Now, with the mail-in ballot and also the early voting, I'm going to talk about this a little bit later on tonight. But as I understand it, I don't know how many early voting locations are available in Boston. You certainly can't vote all the time at your one specific precinct. How many locations are available during these few days? I think early ballot voting ends, I believe, on Friday, if I'm not mistaken.
10: That's true. And today was the last. Tonight was the last day at 5 o'clock that you could apply for a vote by mail ballot. But to your earlier question, 10 polling locations were available across the city this Saturday and Sunday, and there's multiple throughout the week and different days. For instance, today there was polling locations open at City Hall and the Quincy School in Chinatown and the Perkins Community Center over on Talbot Ave in Dorchester. And there's several throughout the week. Warren Hall.
3: My understanding is that at each of these locations where people can vote early, they have to have, and, I guess, 34 different ballots to accommodate the people who are coming in.
10: And it's nonsensical.
3: Crazy. And most of the people who are there, who are running the early voting locations, They're not full-time employees. They're sort of day of employees, as I understand it. They're not full-time election department employees. And it falls to them to make sure that they give the proper ballot. Now, the problem occurred at the Condon School, which is in South Boston, part of your district.
10: Mm-hmm.
3: You would think that it would be pretty easy for people who were running the process to say, okay, we need to make sure that Senator Collins's name is on, that we have the right ballot to give out to people who are coming into this school. Most of them are going to be constituents of yours, I'm assuming. And if someone comes in from, you know, another close by area, you need to make sure that you give them the right ballot. So it now causes me the concern of, is this a mere coincidence or is this something worse than a mere coincidence? I'm not going to have you answer that because you'll get in trouble.
10: No, I have some thoughts on that, Dan. I appreciate
3: the
10: question.
3: Go ahead, sure.
10: First of all, to have 10 locations across the city where if you live in Brighton, you can vote anywhere. If you live in South Boston, you can vote anywhere. It's like everyone needs a trophy.
3: Yeah.
10: 34 ballots at each location. What could go wrong? You have people, like you said, who work there for the day. They're not seasoned election professionals.
3: Yeah.
10: You have all these steps to have this notion that people are going to be, you know, oh, I just so happen to be in Hyde Park, and now I'm going to vote, and I live in East Boston. Like, that's just not logical. There's no mathematical or scientific reason to say, hey,
3: yes.
10: Even if they did it by ward, it would be less likelihood of issues. But it's ripe for problems to occur, and if manipulation wants to occur, even easier. So, I mean, look, my call in the aftermath of this was to have a full review, which is taking place tomorrow for this issue at the Condon School, and then the following day with vote by mail, because we want to see if this affected vote by mail, that this election be run independently by the seasoned professionals of the election department and the Secretary of State's office, and that the political appointee, Paul Chung, interim commissioner, who's also the commissioner of vital records.
3: Yeah.
10: They don't do this in any other part of the world where you have, in the form of government that we have, you don't have multiple jobs. Like in the British, you know, government, you have members of parliament that are also members of the executive. That's not our system of government. In Russia, you have people playing multiple roles. It just doesn't happen. There's a reason for that. Checks and balances. And outside of the interim commissioner, when an election commissioner is a commissioner, like other commissioners, there's just cause protection. There's a hearing process for someone to be removed. So there's not just a direct political influence or manipulation by the mayor's office, which clearly
3: the mayor has tried to
10: put a thumb on the scale here.
3: Nick, correct me if I'm wrong, but I think the mayor, this is no secret. The mayor sought out two of her, supporters, for lack of a better word. I don't believe that either of them have ever run for any office before, school committee or state representative, and all of a sudden, both you and Brownsberger are being challenged by, you know.
10: Oh, yeah, it was any port in the storm for the mayor. She handpicked a registered lobbyist who calls herself a community activist.
3: Yeah.
10: That's like, you know, an arsonist calling themselves a fireman.
3: Yeah,
10: so,
3: yes.
10: You know, I think that what we need to see here, what the public needs to see, you know, and of course it impacts me as a candidate, but the public. So my opponents weren't even on that ballot. So it wasn't just me. They gave a ballot to someone as if they lived in the 3rd Suffolk District, which includes.
3: Yeah, right. No, right. It's unfair to the voters. And look, it's going to hurt.
10: Yeah, it's unfair to the other people too. Like, you should be able to rely on that, basically. We have people all over the world dying and fighting to get what we have here, or what we think we have. And, you know, in order to do that, it has to be protected by professionals with integrity. And I've called for the election Interim Election Commissioner to step aside and allow for the election registrar, Sabino Pomonte, who is a long-term election official who's run elections. He's a seasoned professional inside the election department, well-respected, well-known for his integrity, to remove the political interference of the mayor's office, which is clearly going on here.
3: My guest is Nick Collins. He's a state senator from Boston. You represent virtually all of South Boston. What are the other segments? I know you have the South End. I think you have Beacon Hill, if I'm not mistaken.
10: So we have South Boston, Dorchester, the South End, a little of Back Bay, Bay Village, Chinatown, parts of Roxbury, parts of Mattapan, and the Harbor Islands.
3: Okay.
10: And everyone deserves to have their voice heard here. But we're encouraging people, if they feel that they weren't sure, whether it was the mail-in ballot or this early voting, if they went to early voting, that they should contact the Secretary of State's office, as well as be prepared to vote on Tuesday, September 1st.
3: Sure.
10: Because if an error was made, they have the ability to correct that themselves as voters by showing up to vote Tuesday, September 1st.
3: All right, we'll take a break. My guest is Nick Collins, state senator from Boston, who has incurred the political wrath of the mayor of

0: Michelle Wu. And it's now a little more complicated because there's now a ballot blooper or a ballot blunder in Boston. And this should not happen. It just should not happen. If you'd like to talk with Nick Collins, make a comment, 617-254-1030, 617-931-1030. We'll be right back on Nightside. We'll get to some phone calls. Looking forward to hearing from you. Coming back right after this.
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0: We're talking with Nick Collins. He is a state senator here in Massachusetts, represents South Boston, Dorchester, several other portions of other communities, a little bit of Roxbury, South End, Back Bay, Bay Village,

0: you have a little bit of Beacon Hill as well, or do I am I incorrect in that?
1: I do not have Beacon Hill.
0: You do or you do not? You do not?
1: Nope.
0: Okay, fair enough. Let's go to phone calls. 617-254-1030, 617-931-1030. This is a state senator. You've been in office now how many years? How many terms?
1: So I've been in the Senate. I'm in my fourth term. I was in the House for four terms as well.
0: Okay, so four terms in the House. That's 8 years now, four terms in the Senate. You've served 16 years, and you're looking for to be reelected?
1: Almost.
0: Okay.
1: At the end of the year, yeah. We're in a very dynamic district. It's an honor to represent the people of First Suffolk. We do so as an independent voice. We've done that since our first term. So you get into debates from time to time. The debates with Mayor Menino, debates with Mayor Walsh, debates with Mayor Wu, and people deal with that differently. And, you know, I think the politics now that we see coming out of certain wings of the Democratic Party, or I should say people that are, you know, pulling the party through this zero-sum approach, it's not unique necessarily to Boston. It's to Boston, you know, as it relates to Boston's history, but it is not unique across the country where you're seeing this element try to invade the party, you know, on the fringe and yank people to an extreme position that is zero sum. And it's a weird approach to take in a city like Boston. And I think people are going to reject that.
0: We could only hope either that is going to fracture the Democratic Party. Let's go to our calls. Justin in Marlboro. Justin, you're first this hour in Nightside with State Senator Nick Collins. Go right ahead, Justin.
2: Hi, State Senator. Thank you for your 16 years, and I hope you have many more despite the headaches you are now facing. No fault of your own.
0: I'm sure he appreciates those words, Justin. Go ahead. Go ahead.
1: Thank you.
2: And can I also, and you're welcome. And I also hope you have better luck than I do. I've been trying for 5 years to improve the Secretary of the Commonwealth doing the ballots, and I failed miserably. They gave me a cease and desist order, more or less. Have you ever received, you or Dan, the ballot in the mail? Have you ever received that?
0: Yes.
2: Yeah. Next time you get one, please look at it. The font of your name, the addressee, is the smallest font I've ever seen. Okay. I've asked the Commonwealth to increase the font, a simple request,
0: yeah.
2: And they never would do it. They called the postmaster. They said cease and desist, and I have no idea why it's so hard to read the ballot address. All they have to do is increase the font.
1: That's actually a great point, because that was what happened on Saturday. After I heard about what happened, I went down to the Condon school myself. I said, I'm going to vote early. I usually just vote on election day, you know, the regular day. But I said, I'm going to see what the heck's going on here. And they printed out these slips, or these tickets. And the same deal. Like, you know, it's ripe for, you know, misreading it because it's so small. Or if you want to pretend to be confused, you can do that too. But I agree that the size font was difficult to really read, and that's something that, I mean, if you recall, when major reforms were made in the aftermath of the banking crisis, one of the things that was a big part of that was they blew up the fonts. That was a part of the debate in Congress, the fonts of mortgages. And what was the fine print? They made it so, if you see this now, if you ever, you know, you buy a home or you take out a loan, what was used to be, you need a magnifying glass to read, they have pretty blown up. And it's really pinned down in the law about that because of the accessibility issues for people with, optical issues. And really just, you want to be able to not have any doubt with what you're reading. So I agree that that's a big issue.
2: I hope you might be able to get that. I know right now you have to get back into office, but it's the hardest piece of mail to deliver is the ballot. It's insane. It's the most important piece of mail people want.
0: Well, Justin,
2: it's so difficult to read.
0: If Nick Senator Collins gets back into office, maybe that'll be an issue that he will take up as a cause, because it sounds to me like he's on the same page as you are, my friend.
2: That would be wonderful. Best of luck for you.
0: All right. If you know people in his district, Justin, give them a call. Okay. Thanks, Justin.
2: Will do. Bye.
0: All right.
2: Thanks very much.
1: That's a good point.
0: Nick, stay there if you would. I'd love to see if we get some more callers in here, maybe even callers from your district, because, again, it's not something that most incumbents look forward to when you have a political leader like the mayor handpicking someone to try to take you out. I don't think that's smart politics at any level, either for the mayor or for the constituents, because you have a lot of seniority, which you've built up. I'm sure you serve on various committee chairmanships or have chairmanships. You don't want to just throw that away. I want you to talk about that as well, and we'll talk about some other issues. But feel free, folks, 617-254-1030. You can talk to your state senator, or you can call in and ask Nick Collins any question. We're talking about making sure the elections are above board and that all votes are counted and that all citizens who want to vote have that opportunity to do it in as easy a manner as possible. But you do not want to make it so easy that fraud can ruin an election. 617-254-1030, 617-931-1030. Coming right back after the news break at the bottom of the hour.
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17: After news broke of Dolly Parton's death, I witnessed people crying in the street as people grappled with her loss. Whether you were a country fan or not, it just seemed like she was one of those people that everybody loved.
4: That's WBZ's Kyle Bray. The judge in the Lindsey Clancy murder trial now says he expects the final evidence will be presented tomorrow, and closing arguments will likely come Thursday before the case goes to the jury. They'll be deciding whether a Duxbury woman should be held criminally responsible for killing her three young children. The defense says she was in the grip of postpartum psychosis. As more Massachusetts schools welcome back students, the state's put out new guidance in light of the PROTECT Act. The now passed restrictions on ICE operations, including a ban on civil immigration arrests in schools and child care centers. I'm Madison Rogers.
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0: My guest is Massachusetts State Senator Nick Collins, and he is calling for the Secretary of State's office to essentially assert themselves. Just so I understand this, Nick, the City of Boston's Elections Department is currently in receivership of the Secretary of State's office because of some problems that occurred during the last election cycle. Am I correct? Is my understanding correct there?
1: Yes, there was an election in 2024, the presidential election, state election, and while nobody in the leadership team was at City Hall on Election Day, and the Election Department needed some assistance, they were left, you know, without support, and they ended up having some major issues in certain areas where ballots were not delivered to precincts, where ballots with people who spoke English as a second language were brought to the wrong place, and it was a disaster. And so the Secretary of State had placed a receivership with an overseer, but managed daily by the election department. Again, the daily employees in the election registrar, Sabino Pamonte, and the daily election employees do a good job. The problem is the mayor's office has this interim leadership that has no experience in elections, and they're just hovering and also, you know, being involved in an election that the mayor has politically inserted herself into. Not so running an objective election with political appointees from the mayor's office is probably impossible. And I think we saw that over the weekend play out, which is what's driving this call for an independence, that the commission should be being run by the seasoned professionals with the support of the Secretary of State's office. And that's why I called for Paul Chung, the interim commissioner, to step aside, to stay focused on the vital records of the city, to remove the involvement of the mayor's office in the management of elections. It was a fundamental constitutional right for people to be able to vote in elections without interference, political interference. And so that's what we're calling for. A review is being done beginning tomorrow. But we would like to see that the Secretary of State's office continue to be involved and insert themselves further to ensure that people can trust what's transpiring now as we head towards election. We have thousands, tens of thousands of people who voted by mail. They're going to be counted early.
0: Yeah.
1: We want to know that those people have integrity, and that they're doing this professionally, not with an outcome that they're seeking.
0: Yeah,
1: and so this is what our call's about.
0: As of yesterday, at 4 o'clock, Monday afternoon, there had already been over 362,000 ballots cast. I mean, I think that they expect that we're probably going to have about 2 million people statewide vote on this primary election. And of that 362,000, numbers are always tough on radio, well over almost 95% of those ballots that were cast early were mail-in ballots. So amongst people who have actually physically gone to a poll to vote early, It's a fraction. It's like 19,559 people as of yesterday, according to the Secretary of State's office. Who will make that decision, in your opinion, as to who will run the elections? Is that a decision that
1: I believe it's going to be the Secretary of State. Yeah, Galvin's office, the Secretary of State. And that's why we're asking, too, for a review of the mail-in ballots. We want to make sure that the procedures that were implemented are not going to have an impact the way it did this weekend. Because as you point out, the lion's share of people voting early will be done by mail.
0: Yeah.
1: And probably a majority of people who vote, period, will be done by mail.
0: Yeah, I think well, that is the trend. Let's get back to phone calls here and see what people have to say. We'll follow this story and see if Galvin is able to, you know, again, he does a lot of the TV ads explaining to people how they can vote and when they can vote. So I think he certainly, as the Secretary of State, has an interest in making sure that not only your election in your state Senate district, but all elections in Massachusetts are conducted properly. Let me go next to Jamie, who's calling in from your district. Jamie is in South Boston. Jamie, appreciate you calling in. You're on with State Senator Nick Collins. Go right ahead, Jamie.
18: Hey, Senator. Good to speak with you. I just have one quick question for you. You know, I drive down by Black Falcon Terminal quite a bit, and I'm just wondering what you see as the future for that part of our city in terms of expansion of services, or do you?
1: Yes, I do. We have a plan in the works, and it's been something we've worked on for a number of years. I passed legislation to expand the cruise port, the Flynn Cruise Port, named after the former mayor, Ray Flynn, to do so by instituting what's called ship-to-shore power, which has constructions beginning, that would allow these cruise ships to plug in rather than idle while they're here in Boston and blowing off diesel that gets into our air. So that's a project that's been, 8 years in the making, and we're very proud of the fact that we were able to move that forward in an environmentally conscious way, because if we're going to expand the business opportunities, we're excited about that. That's good jobs. That's good for commerce. A lot of them shop locally here, too, while they're in here as port of calls. But to do so while plugging in would totally mitigate the environmental impacts that we've seen over the years. And so that's where we're headed.
18: Good enough. Thank you. Appreciate that. Have a good one.
0: Yep. Jamie, thanks very much.
18: Thank you, Dan.
1: Tuesday.
0: Thanks.
18: I'll be out there. Don't worry.
0: All right. Thanks.
18: Bye-bye.
0: Thanks very much, Jamie. Let's keep rolling here. Let me go to Kevin in Dorchester. Kevin, you're next on Nightside with State Senator Nick Collins. Is he your elected state senator, Kevin?
19: Yes, he is. And I think he's doing a fabulous job. And I think he's a common sense candidate. The question I'm concerned with, too, and I'd like to see Nick's input on it, is that I coach a lot of kids' sports, including girls' softball, and sometimes I don't even feel safe at some of the fields, right? Just in my neighborhood in Dorchester, in the last 4 years, I should say, there was a shootout on my street, gun shooting on the street, shootout in back of my house, right? And then a high school kid got shot right up the street last spring. So that's three. That's three in the last few years right along. Now, I grew up in where I bought my house. I grew up in this neighborhood, right? Always, working class neighborhood in Dorchester. But we've never had this type of gun violence. And I just get the feeling like from leadership and certainly Nick is not included in that. Nick cares about safety, public safety. I just get the feeling it's really not a priority. Like the other day we pulled over, I'll give you an example, driving down the street, main street, Columbia Road, because we were in the bike lane. And I get it. The cop, Boston cop, is very pleasant, explained the situation. My wife was driving, and she didn't see the bike lane. And I get it. I think those laws should be enforced. I also think, there's gun violence in the street needs to be enforced too, because what type of city you have if you don't have the residents feel comfortable walking down the street?
0: Yeah, when you talked about the fields, by the way, there's a football field over in Dorchester that for years and years and years, it was fairly close to Mass and Cass. And
19: yeah, the prairie. Kids, the prairie. Yeah, Clifford Park, the prairie, yep.
0: Yeah, and kids would go out there to practice, pop on a football, and they'd be used hypodermic needles on the field. And I don't know if that situation has been resolved. We did some stories on that a couple of years ago, but just totally inappropriate that the concerns, the rights, or whatever of people who have fallen into addiction somehow take precedent over kids who want to learn how to play Pop Warner football. And where's the city's priorities as far as I'm concerned? And
19: exactly.
0: I would not.
1: Yeah, no. I mean, yeah, no. Bring up a couple of great points. I mean, people like to, give former President George W. Bush the business for raising the, Mission Accomplished sign too soon. I mean, imagine running around the city telling everyone we're the safest city in America every time something goes wrong, like waving statistics in people's faces, meanwhile ignoring the aggravated assaults that are way up. And so it's just, it is a failure of leadership for sure. When you have Boston police officers forced to work 16 hours a day because you won't hire more police, but you're waving around a pamphlet from some third party, God knows where, telling us we're the safest city, which basically says we're all set. You bring up Mass and Cass, so the gun violence, the aggravated assaults, but look at the fundamental flaw of Mass and Cass. We're going to just let people commit crimes. Cause, obtaining and using illegal drugs is still illegal. And at the centerpiece of this is what really irks me to no end, and that they don't speak to this. It's viewed as an issue that individuals struggling with addiction have. No. Why does this continue? It's the perpetuation of human trafficking.
0: And also to Kevin's point, homicides and I know this because I checked the numbers as recently as a couple of days ago, from January through May, 5 months, there were 5 homicides in Boston, average once a month. In June alone, there were 5 homicides. In July, 7 homicides. And in August, up until a few days ago, 6 homicides. So the point is, this has been a really bad summer for Boston, because if you think June, July, and August, we're getting close to 20 homicides in those 3 months alone. And I don't hear a big outcry from I hear the Boston Neighborhood Association. Neighborhood Association.
1: And that's just that's just the fatalities.
0: Yeah.
1: I think the president of the Boston Police Patrol Association said, these numbers would be through the roof if people didn't survive. Well, luckily we have rapid response from the EMS, the best center in the world at BMC. I mean, we're on borrowed time with respect to these, quote, statistics.
0: My understanding is that
1: promoting as a badge of honor. While underneath, we know what flaws. We continue to allow people to be discharged from the emergency room after an overdose without treatment. What could go wrong there? They go right back to the street and be victimized or victimize themselves till they end up back in the hospital or in the courtroom. And it's the cycle that continues. And meanwhile, we have our lowest growth numbers in a decade in Boston, economics. And we know what that leads to. Less people working, less people entering the workforce out of high school, people more in despair. I mean, this isn't new. We know what the fundamentals are and what we have to be focused on: public safety, economic development.
0: We've seen this movie before. Hey, Kevin.

0: Thank you for your call. I got to get to a break here and got to get to a couple of more callers. Thanks so much,
1: Kevin. Nick, keep up the great work. Thank you.
0: Thank you very much. Okay, Nick Collins is my guest, state senator from Boston, the Boston area, First Suffolk, what they call the First Suffolk District. We'll be right back on Nightside. I'm going to get to Brian in South Boston, John in Boston. We'll get you both in here, I promise. Thank you for calling. Coming back on Nightside.
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3: I have three callers. Going to try to get to three people in about 4 minutes. Let's see how we do here. Brian in South Boston. Brian, you're on with State Senator Nick Collins. Go ahead, Brian.
4: How you doing, guys? I just wanted to call and just give my support to Senator Collins. I've known him a long time, and I really think he's got the plan to be the person that just continues to get this state back on the right path. I'm proud to call him a friend, but that's not all it takes for political support. He has a plan. Really the only plan at Mass and Cass that has any thread of something that makes it normal. Since becoming a father 10 years ago, this place just looks different and feels different, and it's just not what I'd like my girls to grow up in. There's just certain places they can't go. That seems like outlandish to me, that you just wouldn't allow your children in certain areas because it's an open air market. I mean, it's like a bad movie.
3: All right.
4: So the fact that Nick has the plan and he's done a fantastic job at the port, it's just, he's an easy guy to get behind.
3: All right, well, you got Brian's vote, that's for sure. Brian, I appreciate it. I'm going to try to get to a couple more here real quickly since they've taken the time.
4: Go right ahead.
3: Thank you, Brian. Thank you very much. Let me go next to Brett in the South End. Brett, you're next on Nightside. And if Brett's not ready.
5: Hi, Dan. Hi, Sarah Collins.
3: Good, Brett. We're tight on time. Go right ahead. You're on with Nick Collins.
5: Hi, Sarah Collins. I just had a couple of points. It seems that your challenger seems to, her comments or her talking points seem to be coming directly from the mayor and not from herself or from her experience in public life. And I just wanted to point that out and get your sense on that as well.
6: Oh, yeah. This is an entire proxy effort. There's no independence going on there. You can see that everything's coming out of the Blue campaign.
3: Right. Thanks for making that point, Brett. Appreciate it.
5: Thank you.
3: Thank you. John in Boston. John, I got less than a minute for you. You're called a little late.
7: Yeah,
3: next.
7: No worries. You there?
3: Yes, sir. Go right ahead. You're on Nick Collins.
7: Okay. Yeah, no, John from Boston. I actually grew up in South Boston in the projects. And, Andrew Square is a disaster. And Wu just ran pretty much off of Anissa's plan, which she never followed through with any of it. And now I heard that talking about like injection sites and they're setting up vending machines and all that for needles. Like, it's just ridiculous. I mean, it's definitely a worse city than the South Boston that even I grew up in when I was a kid. And the now this whole installation of the Wu mantra and army that she's trying to build against, the established kind of mantra that's been in Boston for decades. It just seems like it's worse. It's worsening the city as the years go on.
3: All right, well, get your friends to vote, John, because elections have consequences,
7: definitely.
3: Particularly if you live in the city of Boston.
7: 100%. Yep.
3: Thanks, John. Appreciate it. Nick Collins, thank you very much. If folks want to get in touch with you on your campaign, Nick, what's the easiest way for them to do that?
6: I mean, the business at the campaign office, 670 Fremont Street in the South End. You can also visit my website, which is www.nickcollins.us. You can also call us at 617-870-0286.
3: All right, Nick, thank you very much. Best of luck. Keep us posted on what happens in terms of the maybe the Secretary of State's office going in and making sure that this election is all about board. Best of luck, my friend. We'll talk
6: soon. Thank you, Dan.
3: You're very welcome. When we get back, we're going to change topics, and we're going to talk about the big squeeze, and that is what the Trump administration and Treasury Secretary Scott Bessent are attempting to do with Operation Economic Outcast. Back on Nightside right after the 10 o'clock news.
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10: 73 degrees in Boston at 10 o'clock. Good evening, I'm Dan Watkins. Here's what's happening. A 40-year-old Boston man is set to be arraigned tomorrow, months after a deadly boat crash near Logan Airport.
11: The case Suffolk DA Kevin Hayden is now laying out is a tragic look into the final hours of Lizzie Dankert, a 24-year-old from Andover. He says she and two friends were at a bar in the Seaport when they were approached by Lawrence Shea, who'd been drinking heavily and eventually offered them a ride on his boat.
12: Mr. Shea did not own a boat,
11: but regularly used one as a member of the Freedom Boat Club.
12: The Freedom Boat Club strictly prohibits boating at night. In fact, the boat had no exterior lights to aid with illumination.
11: But he says they all headed out into the darkness.
12: Before the crash, Shea is captured on video with both hands off the wheel of the boat.
11: They crashed nearly head-on into an airport runway pier and were thrown onto the rocks. Lizzie didn't make it. With the new indictment, Shea is facing a list of charges, including involuntary manslaughter. Madison Rogers, WBZ, Boston's News Radio.
10: Closing arguments are expected to begin Thursday at the Lindsey Clancy murder trial, as the final prosecution rebuttal witness still has to finish up his testimony tomorrow and be cross-examined. WBZ TV's Aaron Parsegian with the latest from Plymouth Superior Court.
13: Psychiatrist Dr. Gregory Sawtoff pointing to inconsistencies in Clancy's recollection of that January 2023 night and her description of the voice in her head.
14: What was very unusual was the fact that the voice stopped with the death of, or the strangling of her youngest son, Callan.
15: Look at her. You look at her, sir. Did she have adverse reactions in your mind after you evaluated her?
13: But in some tense cross-examination, defense attorney Kevin Reddington questioned the witness's background and their ability to properly diagnose Clancy years after the killings when they conducted their evaluations.
10: And Reddington says that Clancy suffered from extreme postpartum psychosis when she killed her three young children. Reaction continues to pour in following the death of country music icon Dolly Parton tonight. ABC's Alex Stone with details on the final months of her life.
16: We know that she said that she had been neglecting her health since the loss of her husband. And while she had been caring for her husband for quite a while he was sick, he died last year. And that the last year when she had performances scheduled in Las Vegas and then a residency, that she canceled those, initially saying it was going to be a couple of Vegas performances and then the residency could not go forward, but she didn't share a lot about it. She had been quiet in recent months.
10: President Trump called Parton, quote, one of the greatest country singers and far beyond ever, in a social media post reacting to her passing. Flags have been ordered to be at half staff for the next week. Dolly Parton was 80 years old. The wake for Worcester police officer Kurt Solomon was held this evening at Our Lady of the Angels Church in Worcester. Funeral services are planned there for tomorrow morning. It was last week that Officer Solomon was found dead in his home. Yesterday, officials believe that they found the body of his wife Karen after a massive days-long manhunt. Worcester's police chief says that Karen Solomon killed her husband before taking her own life, calling it a tragic murder-suicide. 10 7:03, traffic and weather together. The Subaru retailers in New England all-wheel drive. Traffic on the threes with Steve Perez. What's going on, Steve?
17: Well, we're looking downtown where Pike East, a triple right-lane closure has you moving very slowly Market Street to Comm Ave. And then on the eastbound side, the left lane is closed South Boston all the way through Ted Williams East, also slow going there. Memorial Drive, watch for a work crew both ways at River Street. South of the City Expressway, you're down a right lane and heavy both ways between Freeport Street and Granite Ave. On Route 3 North, you're going to reduce speed for work at Plymouth Patuxent Highway, then at Route 139 and southbound at Route 14. On 495, a left lane taken both ways in Middleborough at Route 105 with minor delays. 195 West, Braga Bridge, down two lanes and moving slowly. North of town, 128, you're going to reduce speed for work southbound at 93, southbound at Waltham at Route 20, northbound at Route 3. And there's a crash that has you on the brakes. It's 128 south in Wakefield at Route 129. Work crew delays on 93 both ways between Spot Pond and Roosevelt Circle. More delays northbound Commerce Way and southbound after 495. Paving delays on Route 3, northbound Concord Road all the way to Drum Hill, southbound Treble Cove Road past Route 62. To the west, Pike East still closed following a tractor-trailer fire. That road is shut down between 290 and Route 20. You're jammed a mile on the approach. And then we have road work on the Pike with minor delays eastbound I-84, westbound and Grafton at Route 140, both ways at Newton Corner. 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
1: Here's Brian Thompson with the forecast.
2: Just a few patchy clouds around for tonight. It will be pretty comfortable again for late August. A low 64 in Boston. It will be in the 50s again in most suburbs. Still will feel pretty nice tomorrow with the low humidity and a lot of sunshine throughout tomorrow, a high near 80. Partly cloudy tomorrow night, low 66. The humidity will be higher on Thursday with more clouds and sunshine, a high of 82. Expect a couple of showers, even a thunderstorm Thursday night, and still a couple of showers and perhaps a thunderstorm on Friday. It will still be humid with clouds and some sunshine, high 79, and then drying out into Saturday. I'm AccuWeather the meteorologist Brian Thompson, WBZ, Boston's News Radio.
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1: In sports, it's the bottom of the 11th in Miami. The Red Sox lead the Marlins 7-3. Jaron Duran just hit a grand slam in the top of the 11th to give the Sox the lead. And the Sox are looking for their fifth straight win tonight. It is 73 degrees in Boston at 10:07. Let's get back to Nightside with Dan Ray. 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
7: Thank you very much, Dan Watkins. As we move into the 10 o'clock hour, I just want to mention that tomorrow night we have a couple of guests lined up. Tomorrow night at 8 o'clock, we will talk with former New Hampshire United States Senator John Sununu, not the governor, but this is the governor's son who served in the U.S. Senate one term. He's now running for the Republican nomination to face off against a congressman from southern New Hampshire named Chris Pappas, who will be the Democratic nominee, and John Sununu, a former U.S. Senator from New Hampshire, and Scott Brown, a former U.S. Senator from Massachusetts, are waging a Republican battle. We had Scott Brown on about a week ago, and we will have Senator Sununu on tomorrow night. Take your phone calls beginning at 8 o'clock. At 9 o'clock, we will talk with Republican gubernatorial candidate here in Massachusetts, Brian Shortsleeve, which will probably be the last interview we will do with him before the Massachusetts primary election, which is now, believe it or not, it's a week away. At this point, a week from tonight, we will be counting ballots and announcing winners. So it's if you haven't decided that you want to vote by mail, I think it's too late. I think you have maybe a day left, but I don't know how they're going to get the mail ballot to you. There are a couple of days left here in Massachusetts. Actually, I believe Wednesday, Thursday, and Friday. Check me on that, where the early voting will be closed down, I believe, on Friday. And then, of course, you always can vote on Election Day. How about that for a novel idea? Actually going to the polls on Election Day, as most of us have done all of our lives, and vote on Election Day. We may talk about the change in voting opportunities, and there was a decision by the U.S. Supreme Court yesterday that we looked at today. We may talk about that a little bit later tonight. However, this hour, there is now in place a new economic sanction against Iran by the United States. Now, we started on this military action on February 28th, which is now virtually 6 months away. The war has been going on March, April, May, June, July, and August. It's now the 25th of August. So this war is certainly going to go into a seventh month for certain. September. And yesterday, the Treasury Secretary, Scott Bessent, and it was interesting, it was Bessent and not President Trump who made this announcement. They're calling it Operation Economic Outcast. I would probably call it, you know, Operation Economic Iranian Disaster, but I'm sure they have reasons why they have decided to call it that. This is what Scott Bessent said yesterday. Look, I believe that we had a great deal of military success, certainly on that first morning, that Saturday morning in February, when they wiped out maybe two levels of command and control, control and command in Iran, including the former Ayatollah. Then we were engaged in a bombing campaign that lasted through March and up until about April 6th, when there was a ceasefire called. I felt that was a mistake at the time. If you're going to go to war, you go to war to win it and win it as effectively and as efficiently as possible. However, the Trump administration said, well, we'll stand down, see what we can do here. It turned out that they were negotiations. It was a temporary ceasefire. We had no idea how long it was going to last. And they had the meeting in Pakistan, which went nowhere. I'll never forget then Vice President Vance walking out of that meeting room at, I don't know what time it was, 2 o'clock in the morning, Islamabad time, and he looked crestfallen. And it, of course, he put as good a spin, we've made some progress. No, they hadn't. The Iranians didn't want to make progress. And time went on, and all of a sudden there was a memo of understanding, which I read and felt was a very weak document. There were holes in that document. You could have driven a Mack trailer truck through, as far as I'm concerned. And 60 days expired this month with no progress. Iran appears as defiant and as resolute as ever. And so today they've decided, sometime last week, they decided they were going to go the economic route. Now, maybe they do not want to destroy the infrastructure of Iran. That should have been something they contemplated before they went to war. The strike on the nuclear facility last June was one and done. And then over time, the administration decided they needed to, in effect, decapitate the regime. It's got pretty nasty. Now, apparently, Iran has said that they have information on the whereabouts of family members of President Trump, including his son, Barron. And I'm sure security has been increased for every member of the first family. But with this economic set of sanctions, let's listen. I want to know if you feel that this is the way to go. Clearly, the military option is well off the table. And I don't know why, but I'd love to hear from you as what you think about Treasury Secretary Scott Bessent's talking points yesterday on the planned Iran sanctions. This is cut number one, please, Shane.
8: Today, at President Trump's direction, the United States Treasury has begun Operation Economic Outcast, an unprecedented campaign against the Islamic Republic of Iran and its enablers. In the Second World War, D-Day marked the historic beginning of a campaign with our allies to target and drive the enemy from its positions, including those in third countries. Today, in that same spirit, we are launching an economic onslaught against Iran's financial connections around the globe. Our objective is to sever every economic lifeline that sustains this tyrannical regime until Tehran stands alone.
7: Boy, I don't see how that comparison works. I really don't. D-Day was a military operation. This is an economic operation. It's directed more against, ultimately against Iran, but it is directed against all of those who deal with Iran, which includes some of their big trade partners, China, Pakistan, who we probably need, and China, we probably need to make sure that they cut off the supply of military hardware, including drones, Chinese drones. Look, if Iran capitulates in a week or two, I will be the first to say it took them 6 months, but they got it right. Because at this point, I don't have much confidence in this. I don't know what you think. Let me the problem. Besant actually describes the problem in cut number two. This is only 24 seconds, but this is the problem that the Trump administration, I don't think, is acknowledging, although Besant alluded to it yesterday. Cut number two, please, Shane.
8: Iran's fanatics devote themselves to death to America and seek nuclear weapons to do just that. They have murdered and maimed more of our citizens and service members than any other terrorist regime on earth. And they have been at war against America, their neighbors in the Gulf, and much of the world for 47 years.
7: And it's going to be an economic sanction or a set of economic sanctions that is going to make them see reality or the light of day? They haven't seen it for 47 years. I think the only thing that results in regime change in Iran or the surrender of whoever the heck makes up the government of Iran right now will be people in the streets of Iran. It's as simple as that. That is what the Iranian people now have to do. And I think the Trump administration has made a decision, a tactical decision, that they're not going to take out the infrastructure. They're not going to hit the desalinization plants. They're not going to wipe out the bridges. They're not going to wipe out the electric grid, which is admirable. But I don't think that decision alone is going to be effective in having the mullahs, the ayatollahs, the IRGC come to their senses and say, you know, this is a war we can't win. They don't care about winning it. They just don't want to lose it. If you agree with the Trump administration, feel free to join the conversation. If you think it is an effort in futility, I mean, it's going to sound good. I have six more sound bites I can play here from Scott Besant. And again, it was interesting. The president was not the one that announced this. He left it to the Treasury Secretary. What does that say to you? 617-254-1030. 617-931-1030. I want to know what you have to say to me. We're coming back on Nightside.
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3: 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I sure hope it works. I assume virtually everyone in the audience hopes it works. If you disagree with that, feel free to tell me why you would be rooting for Iran in this set of circumstances. I don't understand. I would not understand that. But I have my doubts. I have my doubts. I'm just going to play one more soundbite from the Treasury Secretary. He basically is appealing to the Iranian military to do the right thing. This is cut number six, please, Shane.
4: Let there be no ambiguity as to the position of the United States. An economic engagement of any kind with this murderous regime will expose those responsible to the full reach of American power. For decades, this regime has drawn strength from a calculus that regards Iranian retaliation as certain and American enforcement as negotiable. Under President Trump, that era is over. To the ordinary soldiers supporting this regime, as more and more of your paychecks stop or are supposedly just delayed, ask whether your commanders are leading your country to triumph or to ruin. And recall that the Berlin Wall fell when ordinary soldiers decided not to shoot at their own people.
3: He's actually appealing to the Iranian military to conduct a mutiny. I don't think that's likely to happen. Now, I hope I'm wrong. I really do hope that I'm wrong here, because I don't want to see American boots in the ground. And I know that there were other strategies that were considered, but I think we have lost our momentum. Our momentum of March is gone, absolutely gone. And I think that Iran feels at this point that the military actions are over, and they're pretty shifty. They will figure out a way to work around these sanctions. Their economy is in big trouble. But I don't think they particularly care about the status of their economy, because that affects, it doesn't affect them. I'm sure that the Ayatollah and the mullahs are doing well, even under the most difficult of circumstances. Let's get to phone calls. Going to go to Floyd in Ohio first up this hour. Floyd, appreciate you calling in.
5: I am
3: underwhelmed by this. Tell me I'm wrong or agree. Either way, go right ahead.
5: Anyway, Dan, well, this comes from a guy who voted for President Trump three times. Okay. But the guy is wearing me out, you know. The sanctions sort of started from day one, for one thing. Mm-hmm. You know, they really help us out. On the bombing campaign, I believe, this is from a military guy looking from the outside in. You know, we gave our stockpile to Ukraine. That's been advertised from the Trump days. You know, people were complaining they were giving up too much of our stockpile. So we

0: don't have the weaponry to sustain a prolonged bombing campaign, right? They're not going to risk, you know, fighter jets or Raptor or whatever flying over Iranian territory, getting shot down, and that publicity going on. So I don't know who's advising this guy, what a Secretary of War, you know, or if anybody can advise the president. He's such a narcissist, you know. I'm always right and you're wrong no matter what you say. So he's wearing me out on the thing. I turned the TV off on it, and whatever happens, happens. I hope nothing bad happens to any of our military over there. You know, we're getting bad news about the aircraft carrier. You know, it's just, you know.
1: Well, there was a point. Do you remember when the American plane was shot down inside Iran, and it took a day? They grabbed one of the pilots. We were able to evacuate one of the pilots, and then the second pilot stayed pretty much. I think he was picked up on Easter Sunday morning, and I wonder if that incident scared the U.S. military and said, because there hasn't been much activity. There was the 10 days in July when they hit him pretty hard, 10 nights right. in July. But right. do you think, as somebody who was in the military, do you think that incident, those two pilots were down, they had no idea, well, they had some idea where they were, but they knew that they were in a bad location. One was extracted right. early, but the second guy took, I think the shoot down was on Friday, and they didn't pick him up until Sunday. Got him out safe and right. sound. But I wonder if that had an impact on Central Command and on the military brass that, hey, do we really want to see U.S. pilots in captivity in Iran like we saw U.S. pilots in captivity during Vietnam?
0: Right. Well, I agree with you totally on that. I don't think those pilots were that deep into Iran, for one thing. You know, whatever, we started going deeper in there. And, you know, they don't want to see the pilots being drugged through the street naked and by their feet, you know, in Somalia, you know what
1: yes.
0: I mean? And,
1: yes.
0: And so,
1: I forgot about Somalia, but those were helicopter pilots.
0: Right. Same image, you know.
1: Yep.
0: And, you know, and then like with the stockpile, we don't have the weaponry to do a long range missile, you know, from submarines or standoff weapons. We don't have that stockpile anymore because we gave it to Ukraine. You know, and that's the truth about that.
1: Yeah,
0: you know, stockpile is depleted.
1: I'm sure it was a good. I'm sure it seemed like a good idea at the time,
0: right?
1: But
0: you know, and the other little secret is, you know, about the gas prices. You know, he's been drawing off this strategic reserve just like Biden was doing to keep the prices low.
1: Yeah.
0: Trump's doing the same thing. It's depleted.
1: Right.
0: Hey, I filled it back up, you know, and all that.
1: Yeah, no, I know that they're referring to the oil out of Venezuela. I don't see that. We are pretty stagnant at $4 a gallon. Again, that is a small sacrifice for anybody
0: yeah.
1: like you and me as civilians to make in view of what's
0: right,
1: going
0: right,
1: on.
0: Right.
1: But it's still that undercuts him. I just think that it has been a meandering policy for the last five months or so. From once we hit April, everything has been shut down. April, May, June, July, and August. I think the momentum has swung from, we had the momentum in March. The Iranians have it now, and the Iranians will do what they do best, and that is delay, delay, delay.
0: Right, and you're from your military background. We used to call it mission creep. It's the
1: yep.
0: same thing here.
1: True.
0: You know.
1: Yeah.
0: Exactly.
1: Well, there's no mission creep here. I mean, we basically are standing around expecting the leadership of Iran will come to their senses. They are right. religious fanatics. He should understand that mm-hmm. better than anyone, in my
0: right.
1: opinion. Floyd, I love your call. Mm-hmm. Great call. Thank you so much.
0: All right. Thank you. Good night.
1: Talk to you soon. We got the news coming up, and I do have a couple of open lines. Are you losing faith in what's going on in Iran? Now, again, if this turns around a month from now and Iran says, we've had it, we can't take it anymore, We are leaving, and we are going to take the leadership, and we're going to go to North Korea and spend the rest of our lives in North Korea. You know, obviously, I'm dramatizing a little bit there. But if they were to capitulate, I would stand in front of you and say, this didn't work. But it was rolled out yesterday. I don't have any faith. Do I think that it will cripple their economy more? Sure. But I think the only thing that will take the Iranian leadership or the Iranian guardsmen out will be other Iranians. And I'm not sure that's in the offing either. 617-254-1030, 617-931-1030. We're coming back on Nightside right after the news here on WBZ Nightside with Dan Ray. It is about 1032 on Tuesday night, a week from tonight. The primary in Massachusetts will be over, and we will be telling you who won on both the Democratic and the Republican side. Back on Nightside right after the break.
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14: I'm Dan Watkins with a quick check of the stories trending on WBZ News Radio 1030. As the new school year starts, the Healy administration puts out new guidance for schools and daycares when it comes to interacting with ICE agents under the new PROTECT Act. Civil arrests are prohibited on school grounds or on the premises of covered child care programs without a judicial warrant or order. A man is set to be arraigned on Wednesday, months after a deadly boat crash near Logan Airport. WBZ's Madison Rogers reports the Suffolk County DA laid out the case against Lawrence Shea.
15: Before the crash, Shea is captured on video with both hands off the wheel of the boat.
16: They crashed nearly head-on into an airport runway pier and were thrown onto the rocks. Lizzie didn't make it. With the new indictment, Shea is facing a list of charges, including involuntary manslaughter.
14: And funeral services for Worcester Police Officer Kurt Solomon will take place on Wednesday. I'm Dan Watkins.
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1: Back to the phones we'll go. Haven't talked about Iran in a while, but we're getting after it tonight, and feel free to join the conversation. The only line open right now is 617-931-1030. John in South Boston. John, you're next on Nightside.
17: Good evening, Mr. Ray. My name is John Pekatowski. I'm sorry I'm late to the party. I had wished to add comments to the Nick Collins segments. Is there a way of getting a statement across before the show closes?
1: No. We did an hour with Nick, and if you were able to get through, that's great. But we're talking tonight, this hour, about the economic push by the Trump administration to isolate Iran in what they call Operation Economic Outcast. So, you know, if you have an interest in commenting on how you feel the hostilities with Iran are going, that would be great. But we tend to stay on the same topic. Once we leave one topic, we don't bounce back and forth, John. So your choice. If you want to talk about Iran, feel free. If not, maybe we'll get you the next night. We talk politics.
17: Very good, Ms. Sherry. Thank you.
1: Have a great night, John. Thank you very much. Let's go to Joe in Acton, Massachusetts. Joe, next on Nightside. Go right ahead.
18: Dan, yeah, so this is an interesting situation. I've talked about these things before a long time with you when we were talking about Taiwan, Cuba, Europe. And here's the situation now that comes in. We're looking at China and Russia, Europe. Europeans haven't liked us for 50, 60, 70 years anyway.
1: They're not grateful for what we did during World War II, that's for sure. Without us,
18: right. I think,
1: they'd all be speaking German. Go ahead, Joe.
18: I'll go right away. And I lived in Germany and France for almost 10 years. So I think we forget Europe. I think we have to work with China and Russia. And again, you know, I'm an admirer of the of John F. Kennedy and his stance on Cuba. It's called the Monroe Doctrine. And the Russians and the Chinese have their own Monroe Doctrine. One of them is Ukraine. The other one is Taiwan. Taiwan is a happen to be married to a former citizen of mainland China, 30 years an American citizen, but Taiwan has many relatives across the pond on the mainland, and it's time for Xi Jinping to try to make them part of the mainland. Everybody knows that, when he's going to try and whatever. That's his own Cuba. That's his own Monroe Doctrine. We have the same thing in Russia. It's a different situation because they're, you know, of the history of Ukraine and the split up with the after the revolution, where they, you know, had different.
1: So basically, what you want us to do
18: so
1: is
18: I think we have to cozy up to those two
1: just
18: people.
1: So I understand,
18: to get the
1: Joe.
18: Europeans, and I think we can work something out and beat the Iranians economically.
1: Yeah. So what you're suggesting is we trade Taiwan to China, we stop supporting Ukraine so Russia can take over Ukraine, we give up on Europe, they fend for themselves, And we pick up Cuba. Is that the deal that you're suggesting?
18: No, we don't.

0: give it away.
1: Do me a favor. I know you want to make a speech, but what I'm trying to get at is I'm trying to get at a conversation.
0: Yeah.
1: Okay. If you give China license to take Taiwan, you're basically taking a nation that has been in existence as long as communist China, because those were the people who were not loyal to Mao Zedong, who fled the mainland and set up a country in Taiwan. That's a country that we rely upon for computer chips. That's a very valuable piece of property, okay?
0: I agree, but
1: what are you gonna get in return? If you're gonna say to Xi Jinping, "Hey, you have your way with Taiwan. Do what you got to do. We're looking the other way."
0: No, we don't do anything sudden like that at all. No, we first of all remember that politics is local. Taiwan and mainland China, that's a political situation. It's one we don't understand well. We have to ease up on Taiwan. That doesn't mean we're going to just give up.
1: So again, Joe, I wish we had 5 hours to have.
0: We could run a seminar
1: at the Fletcher School for Law and Diplomacy at Tufts. My question to you is, I'm having a conversation with you. We're having a beer at a bar.
0: Yeah.
1: What are you suggesting? We're going to ease up. What does that mean? Do we give them the green light? Do we kind of say, hey, you do what you got to do. You're going to give us Cuba. You know, you're coming up with some strategy here. I want to hear what the end game is.
0: Let's hear what position the Chinese have vis-a-vis Iran, and let them make a suggestion. The same with Russia.
1: Okay, we'll see. I don't trust the Communist Party in China. I don't trust Vladimir Putin. They will tell you anything they want. If we want to take Cuba, we can take Cuba tomorrow. You understand that?
0: Of course.
1: We can do the same thing to Cuba we did to Venezuela, and you can call it the Donald Monroe Doctrine, whatever. But I think, I don't know that that's what we plan to do.
0: We can stop the arms, giving the arms to Zelensky. We can cut that down.
1: Well, you at that point, you basically say to the Ukrainian people, we can sign you to a Russian fate. That's all. That's really what you're
0: doing.
1: There
0: may be a deal to be made where Putin just gets that part of Ukraine that he wanted anyway and give up on the rest.
1: Well,
0: that's
1: I'm
0: possible.
1: Sure that those conversations go on, but I'm sure that Ukraine is not going to surrender the eastern portion of the country, the Donbas, so-called Donbas region, where Ukraine has fought Russia to a standstill, and as a matter of fact, Ukraine is now attacking Moscow.
0: That's correct.
1: The CIA director. United States CIA director went on a secret flight to Russia. Maybe what you're talking about is already underway. I don't know.
0: Well, yeah, this may play out this way.
1: We'll see. Hey, Joe, look, I appreciate
0: the
1: call.
0: I'm not.
1: And I just, we've done 7 minutes here, which has been great, and you've laid out kind of a framework. And I was pushing, if I had an hour more, we could get more to the details.
0: Well,
1: but
0: this is just a suggestion.
1: No, exactly. And you know what? It causes people to. What you're doing is you're causing my audience to think. And for that, I'm.
0: That's what I want them.
1: And I hope you'll call again.
0: I will.
1: I enjoyed the conversation.
0: Have a good night. Thanks.
1: You too. We'll take a quick break here on Nightside, 617-254-1030. One line there. 2 at 617-931-1030. React to Joe's comments. I think that probably America, if they had a secret ballot, would at this point give up on Ukraine. Do I think they'd give up on Taiwan? I'm not so sure about that. Taiwan really represents, at this point, a huge part of the computer chip industry, which we need for everything. It's complicated. And certainly we now find ourselves entangled with Iran, and the last few months have not been good from the United States perspective, in my opinion. Feel free to join the conversation. We're talking about it here on Nightside. If you've never called the show before, feel free. If you've called many times, love to have you return. Coming back on Nightside.
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1: We're talking about the latest effort by the Trump administration to end the involvement in Iran. I think we have we've put ourselves in a corner here. Simple as that. Okay. One more soundbite from Scott Bessent, the secretary, the Treasury secretary, and then we'll get right back to the calls. Robert in Boston, Joe in Revere. You can join the conversation if you would like, and would be happy to take this into the next hour if you were so inclined. But it's always up to my studio. It's up to the audience, the Nightside audience, to make that decision. Cut number 3, please, Shane. Cut number 3.
15: Iran now faces a very clear choice.
2: with only two paths before them: complete global isolation and a subsistence economy, or a path back to normalcy with an opportunity to rejoin the global economy. Today, we are launching Operation Economic Outcast to foreclose every other option available to the Iranian regime. Treasury has mapped every node, every facilitator, and every network that Iran has used to smuggle oil and evade sanctions. Beginning today, the actions of Treasury and other agencies will tighten the noose and block every potential source of revenue that funds the IRGC and the evil Iranian regime.
1: So will that new strategy called Operation Economic Outcast, we started off with Midnight Hammer. That worked pretty well when they took out their nuclear sites or buried them under rubble in that mountain in June of 2025. Where are we going next? Let's go to Joe and Revere. Hey, Joe, welcome. Next on Nightside, sir. Go right ahead.
15: Hey, Dan, I don't always agree with you, but tonight I do. I don't think this economic thing is going to work at all. I think it's just another stall tactic. I'm tired of the ceasefire. Their railroads, their bridges, their power plants. I hate to see it for the people that live there, that are just like you and me, but like, why haven't we hit them already? Maybe if we did, they'd negotiate a little better.
1: Yeah.
15: But I don't trust them at all. They can sign documents. Yeah, we'll give you our uranium. And then a month later, hey, can you sell us some? You know.
1: No, I'm generally from your point of view here on that. What I'm saying is, once you start a fight, you better be prepared to finish it.
15: Right, and we haven't, Dan. And it's just costing us money. We've got people with families out at sea that want to be home with their families. I mean, come on. Like, at some point, when you're going to say, the ceasefire is done, here you go. You have no bridges. You have no way of shipping more weapons in. And if they do, we're going to destroy them. But at some point, we got to just put the foot down, Dan.
1: That would be my solution, but I'm not sure that you and I are in the majority of the country. I think a lot of people would be happy. I guess the USS Lincoln has left the region, and they're going to make a port call in Thailand.
15: Oh, God. Poor people. Why don't they send them home and send another boat out?
1: Well, they have sent another aircraft carrier to replace them, but Thailand is not a place, as I understand it, where you're going to go and kind of relax and meet up with the family. No.
15: I'm just kind of done with the ceasefire and the negotiation, and these guys aren't going to just cave over money.
1: Trump looks at everything like it's a New York real estate deal. And I'm sure that when he had all the leverage as the New York real estate king, and he wanted to, you know, buy a property or sell a property, and let's say it was worth $50 million, and the other side walked away, he probably said, "Hey, if you come back, it's gonna, you know, you're gonna, I'm gonna raise the price $5 million." And these people probably came back like 2 days later and said, "Okay, we see that we'll buy it for $50 million. No, it's gonna cost you $55 million." And I think That's not what he's dealing with in Iran at all.
15: No, it's not. The big guys are going to eat. Their military is going to eat. They don't care about their people. They wouldn't have been at war for this long with this one, that
1: Absolutely.
15: One, and this one.
1: True. Joe, let me tell you something. If I ever become president, you will be my Secretary of State because you see things the way I see them.
15: Well, not always, Dan. I'm not going to say I always agree with what you say, sir.
1: Well, okay, maybe I'll make you Secretary of War then, and I'll...
15: Thank you, yeah, because then I get a free McDonald's card or something, right?
1: Hey, Joe, thanks so much for calling. It was great to hear your voice.
15: Sir,
1: whether you agree or disagree, you know, that the program actually is better when people are disagreeing, to be honest with you.
15: Yeah, I think you kind of like it once in a while.
1: I do.
15: You know, get in there and put the gloves on, brother.
1: You got it. Thanks, Joe. Talk to you soon. Next up, Robert in Boston. Hi, Robert. Welcome. You're next on Nightside. Thanks for checking in.
16: Hey, how you doing, Dan?
1: I think I'm doing okay. Yeah. What's your take on this?
16: You know, I was going to ask you, I'd like to hear your point of view on everything, and I see you're on point with your own point of view. But what I don't understand is, right, has any Iranians been killed on our little war that we had with them?
1: Had there been some Iranians killed? Absolutely.
16: Okay. Well, I'm still worrying about how our American soldiers are getting killed.
1: We have lost, and one member of the military is too much. But I mean, I believe that the numbers, I hate the numbers because the numbers do not fully represent the loss to individual families. But I believe that 18 members of the military have died during this engagement, and there's been, I think I saw a number the other day that 500 or so have been wounded. So there's been a lot of people who have spilled blood here. The Iranian losses have been less than you would expect for all the ordnance that we have dropped. I think it's like 3,000 people. There were more people killed by the Iranian government killing their own people than we killed in all the bombings that we did of their military, ships and depots and all of the military assets.
16: Okay, all right.
1: What would you like to see happen? Tell me, we got a minute left, Joe. What would you like to see happen here? Robert, excuse me. Robert.
16: Yes, I would like it to stop fighting. I like it to stop wasting money. I don't understand what we are fighting for, and I truly believe Obama did the right thing.
1: Okay, that is your point of view. Let me ask you one quick.
16: Can I listen to Israel?
1: Can I ask you one quick question?
16: Yes.
1: Does it bother you that this crazy religious theocracy, dictatorship, whatever you want to call it, could have nuclear weapons?
16: No. And I don't think it'll bother us because they know that we're pointing everything at them if they do anything wrong.
1: Okay, fair enough. Okay, I disagree with you. I think they represent a tremendous danger to the entire region.
16: I don't even look at them as religious, though. I'm not looking at them as religion right now.
1: That's all it is.
16: It's a theocracy.
1: Yeah, but hey, Robert, I'm up on my break. Do me a favor. Call more often. You're going to be a great caller, and we're going to have some great conversations. I so appreciate you calling, but I'm up on the 11 o'clock news, so look forward to it. This your first time calling or no?
16: No, a couple of times, long time ago.
1: Well, come on back more often, okay? I enjoyed the conversation. Thank you, my friend.
16: Hey, I always appreciate listening to you, my man.
1: Thank you much. Thanks, pal. Appreciate it. All right, here comes the 11 o'clock news. If you want to keep talking about our success or lack thereof in Iran, light the lines up. If not, we will change topics on the other side of the 11.
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18: 71 degrees in Boston at 11 o'clock. Good evening. I'm Dan Watkins. Here's what's happening. Months after a deadly boat crash in Boston Harbor, A Suffolk grand jury hands down an indictment. WBZ-TV's Louisa Mueller says Suffolk County DA Kevin Hayden has charged Lauren Shea with involuntary manslaughter.
19: Hayden says it started with a night of drinking in the Seaport, where Shea struck up a conversation with three women in their 20s and invited them out on his boat. But Hayden says Shea doesn't own a boat, and as a member of a boat rental group called Freedom Boat Club, he used a key card to gain unauthorized nighttime access to the marina and a boat to taking the girls out on the water.
20: The Freedom Boat Club strictly prohibits boating at night. In fact, the boat had no exterior lights to aid with illumination.
19: Hayden says cell phone video reveals what happened next.
20: Approximately 6 seconds before the crash, Shea is captured on video with both hands off the wheel of the boat.
19: Drunken driving and a nearly head-on crash into a Logan Airport pier at 36 miles per hour.
18: The crash killed Andover native Lizzie Danker, a soccer player at Union College in New York. Dolly Parton, one of the shining lights of the entertainment world, has died. WBZ's Nicole Davis takes a look back at her life and legacy.
21: May God bless Dolly Parton, and may God bless you all. She will always love you.
22: That's Dolly Parton's nephew, Brian Seaver, announcing she passed away peacefully in Nashville, Tennessee. Over her iconic career, Parton earned 11 Grammy Awards. She was an Oscar nominee. She sold more than 100 million records worldwide. She's the woman behind the original I Will Always Love You, songs like Jolene, Here You Come Again, and this one, 9 to 5. Parton shone on screen in films like Steel Magnolias. She had so many projects, a very successful businesswoman, Dollywood and the Smoky Mountains. She also gave back with telethons and foundations. Back in the 80s, she spoke with ABC's Barbara Walters about what success really means.
23: I don't want to just be some joke. I don't want to be the all-American joke. I want to be a meaningful, artistic, person.
22: Dolly Parton passing away after several months of health issues. She was 80 years old. Nicole Davis, WBZ, Boston's News Radio.
18: And Parton's publicist tonight saying in a statement that Dolly Parton died after a battle with cancer. An investigation is underway in Stoughton following a dispute that's embroiled community leaders and led to protests around town.
24: Former Boston Police Commissioner Ed Davis is starting interviews at Stoughton Town Hall, where the town manager is being sued by the police chief and both have been put on leave. The Edward Davis Company has been brought on to lead an independent investigation. It was last month Chief Donna McNamara says town manager Tom Coulter told her to resign or be fired. She alleges he'd been lying about her, harassing her, and central to the public outrage in town that he'd tried to get a report on the Sandra Birchmore case destroyed, calling it a hit piece. For Coulter's part, he denies ever meddling in the case and says he removed the chief after an employee complained about hostile behavior. With accusations flying, Davis says he expects the probe will take around 2 months. Madison Rogers, WBZ, Boston's News Radio.
18: It's 11:03. 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Traffic on the threes with Steve Perez. Where are we off to, Steve?
25: Well, we're going
18: to
25: look downtown. We're just put in place is a full closure of Route 1 South. There's a triple lane closure across the Tobin Bridge, and then all traffic is detoured off at Rutherford Ave. Pike East, a triple lane closure slows you down Comm Ave. Check that Market Street to Comm Ave, and then eastbound a left lane closure, South Boston through Ted Williams East. The eastbound ramps to 93 are closed with a detour at South Station. And the airport tunnels, the Callahan also has a right lane closure with a bit of a slowdown. South of Town Expressway, you're down a right lane with delays northbound, Neponset Circle to Freeport Street, southbound Neponset Circle to Granite Ave. Route 3 north under the speed limit with work at Plymouth-Patuxent Highway, then northbound of Route 139 against southbound Duxbury Route 14. 495, a left lane closure in Middleborough, both ways Route 105 slows you down. And we have delays 195 westbound at the Braga Bridge. Two lanes are closed getting across. Is a slow go. North of the city, you're going to reduce speed on 128 with southbound work at 93, then Waltham at Route 20, northbound at Route 3. 93, work crew delays both ways between Spot Pond and Roosevelt Circle, with another slowdown northbound at Commerce Way. Route 3 has overnight paving continuing to cause delays. Northbound Concord Road up to Drum Hill, southbound Treble Cove Road past Route 62. West of town, Pike East still closed between 290 and Route 20 following an earlier tractor-trailer fire. You're jammed about half mile on the approach there. Road work on the Pike with minor delays eastbound I-84, westbound Route 140 in Grafton, both ways at Newton Corner. 290 west stop and go in that area where that tractor trailer fire was, that ramp closure on, or that ramp onto the Pike, a heavy delay getting through there. 495 work with brief delays northbound by the Pike in Hopkinton, then in Boxboro at Route 111, as well as southbound at 290. 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
1: And here's Brian Thompson with the forecast.
2: Under a clear to partly cloudy sky tonight, we'll have a low of 64 in Boston, and we'll be in the 50s again in most suburbs. Still very nice as we head through tomorrow with a good deal of sunshine. High temperature will be close to 80. Partly cloudy for tomorrow night, low 66. And more humid into Thursday with more clouds and sunshine, a high of 82. We do expect a couple of showers, even a thunderstorm into Thursday night, and still the risk for a couple of showers and a thunderstorm Friday as it stays humid with clouds and some sunshine. Friday's high 79. As we get into Saturday, there should be some improvement with lower humidity and a little more sunshine. I'm AccuWeather with the meteorologist Brian Thompson, WBZ, Boston's News Radio.
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1: 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The Sox will go for the sweep in Miami tomorrow night with first pitch at 6:40. It's 71 degrees in Boston at 11:07. 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
6: Thank you very much, Dan Watkins. Okay, here's what we're going to do. I happen to think that the Iranian story is an important story, and I'm going to play one more soundbite, and then we're going to get to a caller or two, and if the audience is not interested in pursuing this, I got a couple of other topics I want to throw out there. But this was the comments that were made yesterday by the Secretary of the Treasury, Scott Bessent, a guy who everyone says is brilliant. Never met him, never talked to him, you don't see much of him. Whether he's brilliant or not, he's talking about economic sanctions on Iran. I don't think that's going to do it, boys. I really don't. Cut number 7, please, Shane.
7: Every country, every entity should know that they should be prepared to face U.S. sanctions. And no one is above this. We are going to hold everyone accountable, and this is economic asphyxiation of this regime, and no one should test our resolve.
6: Okay. They've tested our resolve for 47 years, and they haven't quit. And I don't think this will force them to quit. Let me go to Ken in Waltham. See what Ken thinks. He may be surprised at my position here. Maybe not. Ken, welcome back. How are you?
8: Well, Dan, I'd say if Scott Bessent can live in a fantasy world, my fantasy world. See, I don't think people root for Iran. I think people in our country, they just don't want to see Trump succeed. So my world comes to a peak is where Iran gives up, but it was clearly somehow the Canadians that intervened and fixed the problem and not the Trump administration.
6: So let me ask you this. Was it okay for Americans to root against Roosevelt during World War II? Was it okay for Americans to root against Truman during Korea? Was it okay for Americans to root against Lyndon Johnson and Richard Nixon in Vietnam? You're not really serious when you say that, are you?
8: Well, I think
6: I think some do, but I'm surprised that you would admit to that.
8: I'm not rooting against America. I'm concerned about this administration and what they'll do next.
6: Well, here's the problem, Ken. Here's the problem. Okay, and we might have a disagreement here. This administration was elected by the American people, and elections do have consequences. I mean, the Republicans learned that when President Obama was elected. That's what we do in this country. And I don't care who the president is. If the president of the United States, who has access to information that you and I don't have, feels that we need to undertake a military operation, I want us to succeed. I might not agree with it, but I would much prefer to see us succeed. And if some benefit or some glory goes to the president, whomever it is, when President Obama captured Osama bin Laden or had him executed, I was thrilled with that. I'm sure you were too, but it had nothing to do with the president of the United States. I was happy, and he happened to be the president, but I'm rooting for the United States. I'm rooting for the good guys.
8: So am I. Just not Trump. So here's the thing.
6: If the Democrat does something and the Republicans decide to root against him, you're okay with that?
8: Well, I mean, they do, and because they disagree with the policy. I mean, Trump ran on not invading Iran. He said that Harris would. He would not, as an example. And
6: technically, he has invaded Iran at this point, as I'm sure you know.
8: Well, maybe he might have said attacked or invaded. I don't know. But yeah. Really, I mean, I think you're splitting hairs with me on this. But I'm saying this is I think is the concern. And I think when we look back in history, I do not want Iran to have a nuclear weapon. I was horrified with what Joe was saying. We want to fight communism everywhere. We want to fight these religious extremists everywhere. Every day, I hate to say this because I wish Russia would just get out of Ukraine, but every day Russian soldiers are killed. I think it's better for the world to weaken Russia. But, you know, what's Trump going to do next? I mean, I think that's a frightening part. And I'm not sure invading Cuba would be that easy because I don't know if we know what Russia would do. So, I mean, we thought Russia was going to take Ukraine in a week. I certainly did. And Ukraine has a much more powerful military than Cuba does. But look what's happened.
6: Yeah. All I'm saying, the disagreement we have here is I don't like it when people are rooting against American success because the president is somebody they don't like. I mean, I took no glee in the fact that we withdrew from Afghanistan in that horrible,
8: I agree with you.
6: Horrible way. I
8: hear what you're saying, Dan.
6: Yeah, call me a homer, but I just, I mean, look, it's those kids who are volunteering for the military now. There's no draft. They're volunteering for the military. Those kids are the best and the brightest amongst us, as far as I'm concerned. They, I had all the empathy in the world for those sailors on the USS Lincoln out there. And I was critical of the Trump administration. You don't leave people in that position. Now, do I think that sailors were jumping overboard? No, that was an overstatement. I don't know how that started. My understanding is that one sailor had fallen overboard and he was saved by the other sailors. Anyway, Ken, as always, I enjoy your calls. You know that, okay?
8: Sure. So thanks.
6: Hang in there, buddy. Okay.
8: Go Canada. Worry.
6: Canada has been. There's too many countries around the world that we have pulled their. We pulled them out of danger. I mean, look at these European countries that we have saved and then have supported them against communism with NATO. I mean, what ingrates they are to the United States.
8: So what do you think? So Denmark should give up Greenland, right? I mean, is that what you're saying?
6: No, what I'm saying is Denmark should be smart enough to realize that if Russia is going to throw some big bombs in on Europe, they could come in one of two directions. One could come due west, and one could come from another direction over Greenland. I mean,
8: you know,
6: they should say to the U.S., what do you want to build up there that's going to defend, that's going to defend Europe and also defend the United States? Wouldn't that be wonderful?
8: That should have been Trump's approach. He could have done that, too.
6: We're not going to win. By the way, we're not going to invade Greenland. They can rest.
8: No, we're not. But you know, what it is, Trump doesn't look at win-win for both parties. The only way he looks at it, it appears, is the only way we can win is if the other side loses.
6: Well,
8: and that includes
6: with Iran,
8: Greenland,
6: he's right.
8: Canada,
6: there's no win-win with Iran.
8: Of course.
6: Okay.
8: But okay. I'm talking about our allies, even with Canada, right? I mean, it's a mess, and that's why I think he's a mess right now, and most people see it. So,
6: well, again, we can agree to disagree on that point. I don't want you to. I don't support Trump down the line. I think you know that. I support him in the things that he's done that I agree with, some of which maybe even you agree with. I supported Biden when he did things that I agreed with. I just think that we've become too fractured as a country, and it's not good. It's not good, and it's not good that you have right wing wackos in the Republican Party and you got left wing wackos. Your Democratic Party, Ken, is about to fracture itself. And
8: you know what?
6: That's not good for anybody.
8: Right, and I think a lot of left. I think Biden's failures got Trump reelected. Trump's failures are making it's the DSA, right? The Democratic Socialists.
6: Yeah.
8: It's giving more power to them because it's the extremists who come out and vote. And if they get a foothold in this country, then, Steve Bannon might be our next president after that, right? I'm really worried about the pendulum.
6: No, I think you're right. I think that Donald Trump was very lucky in 2016 that the Democrats screwed Bernie Sanders, because Bernie Sanders had won that nomination except for their 1,000 special delegates who all voted for Hillary Clinton. And she was probably the only Democrat that he could have beaten. And then...
8: And as someone who supported Clinton, I did not. I thought that Sanders was more of a risk. So I was definitely wrong. Potentially, it's hard to know. But I think.
6: Well, I can tell you this: Hillary didn't beat him in 2016. Maybe Sanders would have. But Sanders had won the nomination. Sanders had won the Democratic nomination, and he took it away from.
8: She did. He did get a lot more votes than Trump did. I know that's not how we do elections, and if it wasn't...
6: Right. Electoral college, you get it.
8: Right. It'd be Trump a different strategy if it was Trump, a popular vote.
6: And Trump won every battleground state in 2024. Battleground states that he had never won before. Think about
8: he
6: that.
8: He did win in 20. Well,
6: all right, man.
8: Talk
6: to you soon. Have a good one. Thanks,
8: okay.
6: Ken. We're going to keep it rolling here, okay? Feel free. Take me on here, 617-254-1030. There's a lot of great Canadians up there. Maybe Mark Carney doesn't fit my mold of a leader, but we got a great Canadian caller coming up. Feel free to join this conversation, because I think it's important. We need to pull this country together rather than rip it apart, okay? Donald Trump won't be president after January 20th, 2029. It's as simple as that. He will move into retirement. A lot of Democrats don't believe that, but he will. There's no doubt. Coming back on Nightside. This is a quick turnaround. So if you want to get in right now, 617-254-1030, 617-931-1030. And if you're a Democratic Socialist of America, you are the gift that keeps on giving to the Republican Party. You're going to give the Senate seat in Michigan, which was in play, back to the Republicans. You are the gift that keeps on giving to the Republican Party. All of those of you who consider yourself Democratic Socialist of America, good luck with that. Coming back on Nightside.
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3: I got to tighten up the phone calls here. Ken is one of my favorite callers, and we always talk too long. Let me go to Paul in Pennsylvania, another of my favorite callers. Hey, Paul, what's up?
4: Hey, Dan. Thank you for taking my call. President Trump, I've voted for him three times. You know, he bombed, Iran last summer.
3: Then yes, he attacked him in February.
4: If I'm not mistaken, this Friday will be exactly 6 months since we attacked them.
3: Yes, sir. Yes, sir. Half a year. They said four to six weeks.
4: I don't know what's going on. I don't think he has a plan. I agree with you. This Scott Bessant seems like a smart man, and they're doing economic things now. But, you know, in hindsight now, I think President Trump should have just blew up all their bridges and everything back in April. I think this thing might have been over. It's too late now to do all that. It's not going to do us any good. And from what these experts say on the television, we're pretty much out of ammunition as far as, you know, bombs and all that stuff. And they're using these drones that don't cost too much. You know, Dan, you remember, this whole thing reminds me of the Big Bad Wolf and the Three Little Pigs. You know, President Wolf's like the Big Bad Wolf. You know, he's going to huff it. And, you know, he's huffing, puffing, blow their house down. And they just blow everything off he says. And he really can't deliver. Yeah. And I really don't know what to do. And like you were mentioning, Afghanistan, yeah, nobody likes the way President Biden exited from it. But I think it was, it looked like a good idea. Now I know some men passed away, and that's unfortunate. But you know, we got to get out of there, and we just, you know, the state with the Gulf of Hormuz. From what I understand, Iran never controlled that, and now they're controlling it now. This is like trying to swim your way out of quicksand, Dan. I really don't know what the answer is, but the whole thing reminds me of the Three Little Pigs and President Trump's the Big Bad Wolf, and he's all played out of this one.
3: Well, I just think that that you got to go in with a plan, and you got to go in to win. You don't go into these situations with an exit strategy. The exit strategy should be victory. And he never should have let off the gas in April. Should have kept going. I find it difficult to believe that we're running out of weapons. I mean, with all the money that we give that we pay in taxes to the U.S. military and the Department of Defense, if we didn't have enough weapons, they never should have started it. I mean,
4: and Dan, you know, President Trump is very persistent. He doesn't give up. But you know, with these people over there, I think they're pretty much speaking of the holy war. You know, they've been battling with Israel and all these different countries for who knows how long. They just don't stop, even in their own tradition. You know, the Sunnis and the Shiites don't get along, and you know, he promised not to get any wars. That's all with water over the dam now, but he just. I really don't know what to. I don't know what to say, Dan. I'm really perplexed. And as far as the Democrats go, you know, the thing about President Trump, for as abysmal of a job he has done, I look at the alternative, and I can't see a Democrat running this country right now. I watched the guy from Michigan was running for the Senate. What's his name? Abdullah something.
3: He was on last night. Yeah.
4: And all he's trying to do is, in his own little way, every one of these Democratic socialists, him and the mayor of New York and all these other people, they all try to imitate President Obama. They don't have the charisma he did. They're not as smart as he was. And he wasn't a half-bad president. And I just, you know, but the sad part of it is people go to the grocery store, they see how much their food costs. And I think, you know, for as bad as they are, I think people just going to go in there and hit the big D and come November.
3: Well, we'll see. November's a little more than 2 months away. September, October, and it's November 3rd. It will feel like it's. They'll say, "Where did September and October go?" We'll see what happens, but I don't know. There are people who have more information than you and I have, and

0: we're making decisions, and I don't think you start something unless you know you're going to finish it. That's
1: right. I agree with you, Dan. And I don't know what President Trump has up his sleeve or up his hat, but he better pull it out pretty quick because November's right around the corner. We're forgetting all that. You know, for the good of our country and the good of our people, he better do stuff quick because it's you know, like you said, November's right around the corner.
0: Yeah.
1: And these people and all the stuff that's going on with China, and they said that somebody went over to Russia was on the news. We gotta get our act together, get it together quick.
0: Yeah, I could care less about the election. I care more about the U.S. military forces, and we have to root for them to be victorious. And if they're not going to be victorious, there comes a point where you have to cut your losses. I don't
1: right.
0: think we're
1: and
0: at
1: another
0: that
1: thing
0: point
1: that
0: yet.
1: Talking about that, what was it, USS Abraham Lincoln? There are some men that have jumped over to side of ships during peacetime in the middle of Hawaii. There, I think a lot of that stuff got overblown. And your one caller, you just spoke to, you know, these, like you said, even during the Vietnam War, whenever the press could get a hold of something, and we weren't nearly, you know, as bad as it is now. People, if they could get a hold of something, they jump on it, and like we just got to do something, do it quick, Dan.
0: All right.
1: But he, you know, he's the big bad wolf. And, you know, big bad
0: all right.
1: Wolf
0: I got the analogy. Thanks, Paul. Thanks much. Talk to you soon.
1: Paul.
0: Have a good one. Thanks. All right. Let me go to Joe in Belmont. Joe, going to get you in here before the break at the bottom of the hour. Go right ahead.
2: Dan, I disagree with you on Ukraine because I agree with that caller who said Russia, Ukraine is. Russia's Monroe Doctrine, and I think we should give up Ukraine and not let Russia go any further than Poland, Estonia, Latvia, or Luxembourg and put our foot down. I agree with that caller with the Monroe Doctrine.
0: Okay, well, of course, the Monroe Doctrine is our doctrine, and he was trying to make the point that the Russians have an equivalent doctrine, which is fine.
2: You can't have it both ways.
0: Well, I'm going to have it both ways because as far as I'm concerned, we have a hemisphere where we should maintain our control. We have Chinese bases now in Central and South America, which is a huge problem. I don't know if you watched any of the robotic Olympics that are running in Beijing this week. Frightening when you saw what they're able to do with robots over there. We could find ourselves 10 or 15 years from now trailing China. So there's a lot going on around the world, and I don't want to take our eye off the ball.
2: What right do we have to tell Russia how to run their own government?
0: Because we need, in my opinion, just as we need a free Estonia and Latvia, we also need a free Ukraine.
2: Well, we can disagree peacefully.
0: I think we can. Fair enough. Okay. Touche. Thanks, Joe. Appreciate your call.
2: Thank you.
0: Talk to you soon. One line, 617-254-1030. Here comes the news coming back on Nightside.
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10: 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Boston man's been indicted on charges including OUI and involuntary manslaughter in connection with a fatal boat crash in Boston Harbor this past May. Closing arguments are expected to begin Thursday at the Lindsay Clancy trial. An East Boston woman is bringing her family's coffee from Columbia to the city, and it's getting a lot of praise. And as e-bikes become more popular, one bike shop in Marblehead is sticking by its policy of not selling them to minors. 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
13: Let's get right back to the phones and let's go north of the border to my favorite Canadian, Greg in Ontario. Hey, Greg, welcome back.
14: Hey, thanks, Dan. Yeah, I think, you know, I agree with you. Trump should have never took his boot off their necks when he had them within, you know, the first 2 weeks of the conflict. And taking his foot off, yeah, that weakened, definitely weakened the approach on everything. However, I think, you know, if they can, with this new policy coming up, if they can economically break their backs, drive them into the ground, and then just go finish them off militarily, and then get the people engaged at that same time if you weaken that regime.
13: Well, I don't think you have to finish them off. If this works, I don't think you have to finish them off militarily, but I also have a lot of question marks as to whether this will work.
14: Yeah, you know, yeah, it's a tougher way to go. There's no doubt about it, obviously. If he would have just kept, like you say, the gas on the pedal, and probably within a month and a half, that way would have been all over. Then the people would have came out from hiding and probably assisted in that as well. And we'd probably be having a different conversation, obviously. But the other thing is, I was just listening to a couple of phone calls ago, and there was one caller that just mentioned Canada and, you know, the allies and this, you know, with the tariff dispute. I've got to ask, you know, I don't know how much of an ally we are anymore to America. I'm actually disgusted with my government and the way they're handling this. Not just me, but there's quite a few Canadians. So, you know, what's going on here in terms of that? I support. I'll tell you what I think. I think it's the biggest wake-up call that this country of mine ever had, which means we have been just stone cold woken up. because we realize how unprepared we are for just about everything that could potentially happen. And I, for one, as a Canadian, and a lot of others here too, don't believe these reports you might hear in the news, because there's a lot of disappointed Canadians with the way this is being handled. Our best trading partner, our best ally, and we have a premier's, well, Doug Ford and other premiers across this country as well, is our prime minister, acting like fools, complete fools. So I just want to let Americans know that.
13: Well, I also think that and I appreciate you saying that, but at the same time, Trump is going to throw tariffs on Canada at 50%, you know, on many, many, many items that go into effect January 1st on 2027. Yeah. If I was Canada, I would have laughed at him and said, fine, you know, that's 4 months from now, you know, he'll change his mind. I mean, I think that he's living rent free in their head. I mean, I don't know. I mean, but he got to. I agree with you, but I agree with you, and I get to a different point here. He didn't throw those tariffs on effective tomorrow or next week. It's January 1st, 2027.
14: Well, you know
13: he,
14: what?
13: In all probability, will lift those tariffs. I mean, I think he amuses himself. He sees it as a game, which is, it's not a game, and that's a bad way for him to look at it. But I think he gets the Canadians all upset. I don't know.
14: Yeah. Well, you know, people are easily triggered on this side of the border. They're a little too serious about everything. But, you know, I'll tell you why I think he's going to hold off. And I think this is going to happen. I think he knows that our government's going to buckle between now and then. And because we're going to. You wouldn't believe what's going on here. We've already lost, just for instance, just in the auto sector, which is going to have to be devastated, and these Canadians are going to wake up, because they don't realize, Canadians don't realize, just because you have Ford, GM, and Chrysler in Canada doesn't mean you own it and you control it. I think a lot of them think that. So what we just had happen here in a place called Brampton, Ontario, where they were making the Dodge Challenger, the Charger, and the 300M, that production stopped last year. Then the Jeep Compass was supposed to take that place of those other vehicles that got shut down.
13: Where are those manufacturing plants going? Are they coming back to the U.S. or are these companies just saying, these automobile dealers, manufacturers saying, we're not going to create that line of cars anymore? Is it the line going away, or are they moving back to the U.S.?
14: Yeah, well, that's what happened to this particular Brampton plant. The production ended, Chrysler just stopped making those cars. And so it was going to be replaced by the Jeep Compass. But because of the stupidity of the Canadian government and then some of the people backing them, Chrysler just said, okay, or I'm sure that it had some influence with the Trump administration. Now, 2,000 people in Brampton just lost their jobs, cold stone, lost their jobs, and that production for the Jeep Compass is now going to Illinois. Okay, so we've had four plants leave Ontario, I would say, in the last 6 years before all this happened. But the writing was on the wall a long time ago.
13: I'm going to let you go because I got packed lines here, Greg, and I think you made your points. And we appreciate your support for the United States government, whoever's president, because we are a great ally of Canada, and Canada has been a great ally of ours. Mark Carney is not necessarily my cup of tea politically, but he is. Elections have consequences, and he is the choice of Canada right now. And you've just been through about a year ago an election. I don't know that you're going to have a turn of government. I mean, I don't know. Keep me posted.
14: I'll tell you what. Yeah, it might, Dan, but I'll just say this before I go quickly. If this country gets any more socialist, I'm going to hop the border. I've got a brother down in the States, and he's already going to sponsor me. That's all fed up I'm getting with this country, because we are a socialist country, and it's getting a lot worse, my friend.
13: Well, the weather's a little more temperate. I don't know what state your brother's in, but you may miss
14: the
13: winter.
14: He's out of Florida, so.
13: Okay. Florida's a great state.
14: I'm fine.
13: All right, Greg, got to go. Thank you much. Talk to you soon. All right.
14: Okay.
13: All right. Talk to you soon. Really appreciate it. Where are we going to go next? Let me go to Tom on the Cape. Tom, you are next on Nightside. Your take on what we're talking about, Tom.
7: How are you, buddy?
13: I'm doing great. I'm doing just great.
7: My take is that do you remember what he said, what he was going to do? He was going to bomb the fallout of Guantanamo?
13: Yes, yeah, yeah, right.
7: He should have done that and never stopped until they got on their knees and crawled and said, please stop.
13: Yeah, well, that's the way you win a war. I mean, you either do it or you don't, or you don't do it half-heartedly. And I think I think that down deep he lost his courage or lost his backbone or lost his spine, whatever you want. And he thinks that maybe he's thinking that he can go in there and rebuild the country. He doesn't want to do too much physical damage before they put the Trump Tower in Tehran. I don't know what this guy's thinking.
7: Yeah, I don't either. But you remember what Pete Hegseth said. He said, this is a fight. He said, we're in it to win it. We're going to kick them and punch them when they're down. And maybe he didn't have enough influence on Donald Trump to get him to do that, because that's exactly what should have happened. As you said, it's a fight. You go in to win a fight. Yeah. You don't go in to come to a draw.
13: The other thing that was interesting, remember the first month of the war in March, every morning they'd have a press conference with Hegseth, the Secretary of War, and General Kane, the Chairman of the Joint Chiefs of Staff, and they would have all the statistics and the video, and they left the impression that, you know, we're rolling here. This is going great. And then after about 2.5 weeks, those press conferences went away. It's like, what happened to all the good news?
7: And as far as the other point of us running out of weapons, not going to happen. Not going to happen.
13: I can't imagine. I would hope that the military would never put the country in that position.
7: Every day of every week of every year, we're producing thousands of bombs. Every day, every week, every year. And we've got so many. One aircraft carrier could go in and destroy that country.
13: Well,
7: one aircraft carrier.
13: The opportunity existed, and we didn't take advantage of the opportunity. And certainly in the last 5 months, I assume that they have consolidated and they have rebuilt a lot of the damage that was done in March.
7: So, but as I just said, one aircraft carrier could go in and completely bomb the four-letter word out of them and get it over with. If it takes 2 weeks or 3 weeks or 4 weeks, they could do that. And then once that aircraft carrier is depleted, ship it back to the States and move another one in place and continue until they growl and beg and ask for forgiveness.
13: Maybe they... Again, I'm mystified by it.
7: I'm right along with you. I'm right along with you. I'm dumbfounded as to why he stopped.
13: Yeah, and there have been so many presidencies in our lifetime, whether it was Lyndon Johnson or Jimmy Carter or, George Bush, Joe Biden, who got entangled in foreign adventures and ended up literally in a quagmire. So I hate the reference, but I used it. So we'll let it go.
7: Yeah, well, you know, the other thing is you're absolutely right with that. But he's done more to try and take this. After 47 years, some president, happened to be Donald Trump, had the intestinal fortitude to stand up and take these people on.
13: Yep. But then there was a point in time when he stopped, and that was
7: correct.
13: A mistake. All right, Tom, I got to let you run.
7: Thanks, buddy. You run. See you down the cage soon.
13: You betcha. Thanks, Tom. Talk to you soon. Okay, we got two more that will get in. I guarantee Gio and Theodore will get in. If you'd like to try to join the conversation after Gio and Theodore, 617-254-1030, 617-931-1030. Coming back on Nightside after this quick break.
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13: Going to keep rolling here. Let me go. We have two callers who are we're going to try to split the time between two very loquacious callers. Going to start with Theodore in Baltimore, Maryland, then we'll go to Gio. Go ahead, Theodore. You're next on Nightside. Theodore? We'll put Theodore on hold. See if you can bring Theodore back. In the meantime, put him on hold, and we'll go to Gio. Gio, we get to you a little quicker.
21: Hi, how are you? I wanted to talk about Bessent and the financial situation. I would say I remember that all of the oil transactions are, by our edict, settled in dollars. And 20 years ago, the rest of the world wanted to set up another currency so that we weren't totally in control of it. So Bessent ought to be careful about what he wants to do, because it's very easy to set up a financial system based on those Huawei satellites who produce those things in China. China, by the way, also produces sophisticated missiles. And while they're not supplying them directly to Iran, they're selling them the parts, and so they can comply with the edict that they don't sell anything directly to Iran. And Iran is using that new Chinese technology. By the way, Tom is totally wrong. That jet that you said was shot down in April and it took 3 days to get the second guy out of there was shot down with a shoulder-fired 7-foot missile that was in vogue in Afghanistan in the 1980s.
13: Oh, sure, that is the point. The point is that I think that brought home the reality to the American to the Trump administration that
21: yes.
13: those they were flying helicopters over there. That those folks were probably flying at 3,000 feet, boom, get shot down. Yeah. And that one guy who they couldn't find for 2 days, they had probably visions of these guys are going to be in front of a TV camera in Tehran denouncing the U.S. or worse. You never know. So it was an RPG that they used.
21: Tom is delusional.
13: Do me a favor, Gio. There's no sense of attacking other people. I mean, his opinions. You have yours. Come on.
21: Okay. Tom is a fine human being.
13: That's good to know. I appreciate that.
21: The idea he had is delusional. The idea is would not work. If we put an aircraft carrier there and we sent 60 jets into Iran, 60 jets would be shot down with 40-year-old technology.
13: I don't know that the RPGs could reach the shoulder fired munitions can reach where the jets the altitude of the jets.
21: Well,
13: One more thing, and then I got to go to Theodore in Baltimore.
21: Yes, one last thing. China has a new version of what our F-35, the stealth fighter, and it has a nose that points down at the front, so that and it has big wings. The Russian jets were wonderful for dogfighting. Our jets are basically a missile with stubby wings on it, so they don't dogfight very well. And
13: you're not going to have stealth planes dogfighting, stealth bombers dogfighting, I don't think. But I'm more worried about their robotic Olympics that they've just. Have you seen any of the videos of the races, the robots breaking world records and playing tennis? Give a look at some of that. Gio, got to run. I got to get my friend Theodore.
21: Dan, I thank you for the time, Dan.
13: You're welcome. Have a great night. Okay, let's bring Theodore back up here. I hope he's there. Theodore, welcome back to Nightside. Come on. All right. Shane, did you bring him back? Okay, well, when you get him there, let me know, okay? I'm gonna wrap the show without him then. I mean, unless he has a phone that is totally broken, let him know that... That Gio would have gladly have taken that time. Okay, tomorrow. Yeah, well, that's normally Theodore is one of my most interesting callers because he is always very opinionated. I can't imagine that he was crazy enough to walk away from the phone. That is not characteristic of Theodore. So tomorrow night, we will promo tomorrow night and tell you that we will have former New Hampshire Senator John Sununu. He served one term as a Republican senator from New Hampshire. We had Scott Brown on a little more than a week ago. Might have even been last week. Time does fly when you're having fun. We'll talk with John Sununu about why he wants to get back to the United States Senate, which of course is his goal. It's also the goal of Scott Brown, a former United States Senator. I don't know that there's ever been a race in a primary in which you had two former United States Senators running against one another. Oftentimes you can have an incumbent senator being challenged by someone, but these are two former senators, both out of office. One by his own choice when Sununu chose not to run for re-election. Scott Brown, when he lost in 2012 in Massachusetts to Elizabeth Warren. One of them will win the nomination. It is not on September 1st. The primary in New Hampshire is a little later. It's a week later on September the 8th. So we will have our primary on September 1st, and then we will have the New Hampshire primary on. They will run against

0: Chris Pappas, who will be the Democratic nominee for Senate. He is giving up his House seat in the first congressional district to be the Democratic senatorial nominee next year. I'm looking at my board here, Shane. You got me confused. Is Theodore still there, and who's on five? Okay, fine. Gotcha. Okay, well, yeah, fine, whatever. Okay, well, we can wrap it up. Okay, I will tell you, we're back tomorrow night. Hope you have a great Wednesday, everyone. I hope that tomorrow is as nice a day for you as it was for me. It is just was a beautiful day. I hope you took advantage of it. I didn't take much of an advantage of it, but I will take advantage of it tomorrow. Maybe we should have talked tonight about the passing of Dolly Parton, and the women would have called. The ladies tonight, whenever we talk about foreign policy, the ladies tend to take a back seat, which I don't understand, but that's neither here nor there. Going to end, as always, all dogs, all cats, all pets go to heaven. That's my pal Charlie Ray, as I'm looking at a picture of him right here, who passed 16 years ago in February. That's where all your pets are. You love them and they love you, and I honest to God do believe that we'll see them again, because what would heaven be like if we didn't have our most loyal friends with us? That's my thought and my question. Back tomorrow night. Thank you to everybody. Shane did a very nice job tonight. Shane, our producer. Shane Stokes. Rob was out sick, so we'll hopefully see Rob tomorrow night. And if not, Shane will be back, maybe. Have a great Wednesday, everybody.
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5: From ABC News, I'm Dave Packer. The trade war with Canada escalates and consumers will pay. That according to a new study from the Yale Budget Lab, which says the current U.S. tariffs in place, including new 50% tariffs on some Canadian imports, will cost the typical American household nearly $1,100 per year. And that doesn't include the estimated cost of the new retaliatory tariffs announced by Canada. ABC's Karen Travers.
6: Canada is going to put in place tariffs effective September 8th, and they're not messing around. I mean, they were really strong in their response, saying Canada must respond. Their finance minister said, "We stood up for our workers. We stood up for our businesses. We stood up for Canada." I mean, they were making it very clear that they were not going to let the tariffs that the president put in place over the weekend go unanswered.
5: Southern Command says a U.S. task force struck another speedboat in the Caribbean that it says was involved in narco trafficking. Southcom says the operation killed four people. Darlene Graham, who was appointed to the seat following Lindsey Graham's death to the Senate, was the projected winner of Tuesday's Republican primary runoff for that seat, setting her up to take her late brother's spot on the November ballot. Darlene Graham describing it as another emotional night.
7: "I continue to miss Lindsey every day, and there is still a big hole in my heart."
8: Congressman Ralph Norman conceded defeat. Fans of country music icon Dolly Parton, rocked by your death at 80, announced on Tuesday Nashville Mayor Freddie O'Connell.
9: We've already started to see people putting memorials up at the soon-to-open Songteller Hotel, which she had been working on as an active project.
8: ABC's Alex Stone on the 2025 death of Parton's husband.
10: They were coming up on 58 years together when he passed away last year. And she said she even neglected her own health to take care of him.
8: And she says it was one for the ages, their love affair. You're listening to ABC News.
11: Good morning. I'm Dan Watkins. Here's what's happening. A 40-year-old Boston man is set to be arraigned on Wednesday, months after a deadly boat crash near Logan Airport.
12: The case Suffolk DA Kevin Hayden is now laying out is a tragic look into the final hours of Lizzie Dankert, a 24-year-old from Andover. He says she and two friends were at a bar in the seaport when they were approached by Lawrence Shea, who'd been drinking heavily and eventually offered them a ride on his boat.
13: Mr. Shea did not own a boat,
12: but regularly used one as a member of the Freedom Boat Club.
13: The Freedom Boat Club strictly prohibits boating at night. In fact, the boat had no exterior lights to aid with illumination.
12: But he says they all headed out into the darkness.
13: Before the crash, Shea is captured on video with both hands off the wheel of the boat.
12: They crashed nearly head-on into an airport runway pier and were thrown onto the rocks. Lizzie didn't make it. With the new indictment, Shea is facing a list of charges, including involuntary manslaughter. Madison Rogers, WBZ, Boston's News Radio.
11: Coming up, we could be nearing the end of the Lindsey Clancy trial. Find out more next.
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14: It's 12:03. We're looking downtown 93 South. You're going to reduce speed. Two right lanes taken from the lower deck down through the O'Neill Tunnel. Route 1 on the inbound side, a triple lane closure on the Tobin Bridge. Then all traffic is detoured off at Rutherford Ave. Northbound, no trouble passing a right lane closure, City Square Tunnel. On the Pike eastbound, you're down three right lanes and moving slowly Market Street to Comm Ave. Then the eastbound ramps to 93 are closed. A detour South Station, exit 134A. And on the westbound side, a double lane closure, Comm Ave to Cambridge Street, also slows you down. On the airport tunnels, the Callahan, Ted Williams, both down a lane and moving under the speed limit. Thorough east, the tunnel to 93 North is closed. And Memorial Drive, watch for work crews both ways at River Street. 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Steve Perez, WBZ traffic on the threes.
4: Here's the four-day WBZ AccuWeather forecast.
15: Mostly clear early this morning, a low 64 in Boston. It will be in the 50s again in most suburbs. Later on today, still pretty nice with a good deal of sunshine, high temperature around 80. Partly cloudy later tonight, a low of 66. And Thursday will be more humid with more clouds and sunshine. Thursday's high 82. Expect a couple of showers, maybe a thunderstorm Thursday night, and still a couple of showers and storms around Friday. Still humid with clouds and some sun, high 79. Less humid by Saturday with more sunshine. I'm AccuWeather meteorologist Brian Thompson, WBZ, Boston's News Radio.
11: Closing arguments are expected Thursday in the Lindsey Clancy murder trial as the final prosecution rebuttal witness still has to finish his testimony and be cross-examined. WBZ TV's Aaron Parsegian with the latest from Plymouth Superior Court.
16: Psychiatrist Dr. Gregory Sawtoff pointing to inconsistencies in Clancy's recollection of that January 2023 night and her description of the voice in her head.
17: What was very unusual was the fact that the voice stopped with the death of, or the strangling of her youngest son, Callan.
18: Look at her. You look at her, sir. Did she have adverse reactions in your mind after you evaluated her?
16: But in some tense cross-examination, defense attorney Kevin Reddington questioned the witness's background and their ability to properly diagnose Clancy years after the killings when they conducted their evaluations.
11: Defense attorneys say that Clancy suffered from extreme postpartum psychosis when she killed her three young children. The wake for Worcester Police Officer Kurt Solomon was held Tuesday night at Our Lady of the Angels Church in Worcester, with funeral services planned for Wednesday. It was last week that Officer Solomon was found dead in his home. On Monday, officials believe they found the body of his wife Karen after a massive days-long manhunt. Worcester's police chief says that Karen Solomon killed her husband before taking her own life, calling it a tragic murder-suicide. An independent investigation has started in Stoughton, stemming from the dispute between the town manager and police chief. Both town manager Thomas Calter and Chief Donna McNamara have been placed on leave. McNamara claims that Calter ordered her to resign or be fired after she filed a complaint against him. McNamara also claims that Calter told her to destroy an internal investigation in the Sandra Birchmore case. Calter denies asking McNamara to destroy anything. The investigation will be run by former Boston Police Commissioner Ed Davis. A health advisory is now in place for the Charles River, recommending that people steer clear of the water for the foreseeable future in one part of the river. WBZ's Jay Willett explains.
19: Downstream of the Mass Ave Bridge, swimming and boating is a health hazard because of a cyanobacteria bloom.
20: I saw seven more algae swimming around.
21: And we have been in a drought now for many, many months, multiple years, in fact. And so the water can get shallow and slow moving and heat up, and that creates a really good environment for these cyanobacteria because they're not super picky.
19: Julie Wood of the Charles River Watershed Association says the toxins can cause skin and eye irritation, respiratory and gastrointestinal problems, even worse for dogs.
21: We did have a dog come into contact with water contaminated with cyanobacteria, and the dog did pass away after that. So please make sure you're not letting your dogs drink the water.
19: The health advisory stays in effect until two consecutive water samples taken a week apart come back clean. On the Esplanade, Jay Willett, WBZ Boston's News Radio.
11: Coming up, reaction continues to pour in to the death of music legend Dolly Parton. That story and more next.
22: Zoom is a victim of high expectations. The video conferencing company has issued a sales outlook for the current quarter about in line with analyst estimates. But that disappoints investors who had hoped for a greater uplift from its expanded suite of products. After COVID, Zoom has worked to offer more office collaboration tools, such as corporate phone systems and software for contact centers. Many of those tools include AI features, exciting but expensive to provide because they rely on models from AI firms, including Anthropic. One of the big names in PCs is thinking these days as much about the cost of its parts as demand for its finished machines. HP posts quarterly results today with the global shortage of memory chips driving up prices for the company, along with all its rivals. That could make HP's goal of widening its profit margin more elusive than hoped and drag on its earnings recovery plan well into next year. Andrew O'Day, Bloomberg Business on WBZ, Boston's News Radio.
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28: I'm Brian Antonelli. Let's grab some popcorn, get weird at the soda machine, and see what's new at the movies. While Spider-Man Brand New Day is projected to win its fourth straight weekend at the box office, and The Odyssey will continue to add to its record-setting run, the sixth installment of the Insidious franchise, Out of the Further, is expected to have a strong opening weekend.
29: Ever since she was born, it's been just the two of us. We were really happy.
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28: 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There she discovers she can travel into the Further, where she possesses the ability to bring what lives there back to the real world.
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4: 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Guaranteed human. 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
0: The breakdown in the left-hand lane, it's actually, oh no, wait a minute. It's not a breakdown. There's a state police cruiser there. They have the left-hand lane blocked for the ducks that are walking on the left shoulder. I love that.
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11: Red Sox win their fifth straight game by beating the Marlins 7-3 in extra innings. Jaron Duran's grand slam in the top of the 11th put Boston ahead for good. Interim manager Chad Tracy says it was a huge moment for Duran.
2: Nice short approach. Looked very much like he was just trying to get a good swing off and put the ball in play. Got a hanging breaking ball and smoked it. So massive swing.
11: The Sox will look to finish off the sweep in Miami tonight. First pitch is at 6:40. The Patriots will travel to Cleveland today ahead of Thursday's preseason finale against the Browns. And in college sports, the SEC and Big Ten both vote to ban any athletes from leaving the NFL to return to college football. This comes after tight end Daquan Wright had a deal in place to join LSU if he was cut by the Cleveland Browns this week. Dan Watkins, WBZ Boston. Boston's News Radio.
4: 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Traffic on the Threes.
3: It's 12:13, and we'll take a look south of town where on the expressway, you're down a lane in both directions with minor delays. Well, you're going to slow down northbound Freeport Street from the Ponded Circle to Freeport Street. Southbound just under the speed limit from the Ponded Circle to Granite Ave. Route 3 North, reducing speed for work. Plymouth-Patuxent Highway, northbound at Route 139 and southbound at Route 14. 95 South in Canton by 93, a brief work crew delay. And 195 West, the Braga Bridge down in Fall River. Two lanes are closed there. That's going to slow you down as well. 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Steve Perez, WBZ Traffic on the Threes.
4: Here's the four-day WBZ AccuWeather forecast.
5: With a clear to partly cloudy sky early this morning, we'll have a low of 64 in Boston. It will be in the 50s again in most suburbs. Mostly sunny later today, still quite nice, a high close to 80. Partly cloudy later on tonight, low 66. Then Thursday, more clouds and sun, more humid with a high of 82. Expect a couple of showers, maybe a thunderstorm Thursday night. And we'll still have a couple of showers and storms around Friday as it stays humid with clouds and some sun. Friday's high 79. I'm AccuWeather meteorologist Brian Thompson, WBZ, Boston's News Radio.
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11: Good morning, I'm Dan Watkins. Here's what's happening. The world is mourning the loss of country music legend and cultural icon Dolly Parton, who has died at the age of 80. WBZ's Kyle Bray with local reaction.
6: When I ran into Justin, I already knew he had heard the news, as he walked down the street blasting Dolly Parton on his phone with fresh tears still sitting on his cheek. I asked him how much Dolly meant to him.
7: Dolly is the epitome of being true to yourself, being authentic, and giving the best gift of all, which is great music.
6: And her humor as well. He says he was watching clips of her just last week to cheer himself up. For Kayla, when she heard the news, her mind immediately went elsewhere.
8: My first thought was to just text my friend and ask him if he was okay, because he loves her. And I just asked him if he was sitting down. And then he was like, are you going to tell me about Dolly? And I said, yeah. And then he just said that he was happy that she lived a fulfilling life.
6: She says she then had Jolene and 9 to 5 stuck in her head. From Somerville, Kyle Bray, WBZ, Boston's News Radio.
11: And President Trump has ordered flags at half staff for Dolly Parton for the next week. The president reacting to the news of her death on social media, calling her passing a, quote, true loss for millions of people. The U.S. and Canada are getting closer to an all-out trade war. Effective September 8th, Canada is going to put into place tariffs of 15, 25, and 50% on some American goods, effectively matching the tariffs that the U.S. applied to the same ones coming here. ABC's Elizabeth Schulze has more on what this will cost the average American.
9: We just got a new estimate from the Yale Budget Lab. They say that in total, all of the tariffs, including the 50% tariffs on Canadian imports that the U.S. put in place, will cost the typical American household $1,100 per year. That is a notable number when you're thinking about the fact that households are already paying higher costs because of persistently high inflation on other goods and services.
11: Canadian officials say that they were offered a deal from the U.S., but it wasn't fair. Ontario Premier Doug Ford telling ABC News on Tuesday that the auto industry would be hurt the most by the tariffs and is urging the U.S. to come back to the negotiating table. As economic tensions continue to rise, we're getting a new look at how consumers are feeling.
10: The Consumer Confidence Index dropped this month, dipping 0.8 points to a lukewarm 89.4 in August. Compare that to early 2025, when readings were consistently over 100. The Conference Board report shows Americans' confidence in the economy is at its lowest level in 7 months. Chief economist Dana Peterson says respondents' views of present business conditions improved, but their outlook for the near-term future soured. Respondents cited elevated prices in general and oil, gas, and groceries specifically, along with concerns about war, trade, and jobs. I'm Jennifer King.
11: Some changes are coming to the RMB in Western Mass next month. Starting September 8th, the Chicopee Service Center will transfer its services to the Springfield Service Center. Chicopee serves business customers only, and it's not open to the public. According to the RMB, this will not impact services provided to the public in Springfield. Primary day in Massachusetts is now less than a week away, and as candidates make those final pitches, the youngest member of the Massachusetts Democratic delegation says his party needs to deliver a clear message to his generation of voters.
12: The party needs to architect a proactive, positive agenda for the American public.
13: Massachusetts Congressman Jake Auchincloss on the challenge facing the Democratic Party in next week's midterm congressional election.
12: People know we're against Trump. They don't know what we are for. What we are for needs to be, as I said here, a new American dream, an excellent education by the time you're 18, a home of your own by the time you're 30, and a dignified retirement by the time you're 65.
13: And Auchincloss says perhaps the most pressing issue Democrats need to demonstrate they have a plan for is housing, the biggest and most immediate challenge facing young Americans. Mike Macklin, WBZ, Boston's News Radio.
11: Auchincloss is facing policy researcher Jason Poulos in the primary. Meanwhile, the state primary happens to fall on Alston Christmas this year, which is setting up a busy Tuesday next week, WBZ's Heil Schaffel explains.
14: Primary day in Massachusetts is in exactly a week, September 1st. That's also the day everyone in Boston plays a citywide game of apartment musical chairs. To get ahead of any confusion, Secretary of the Commonwealth Bill Galvin says even if you move on the 1st, you should be voting at your old polling place.
15: And in fact, they would retain that right for up to 6 months if that were the case.
14: I asked if he thought people might be too busy moving to vote.
15: I don't think it's going to affect turnout. I've never thought it has, and I don't think it does, particularly where we do have voting by mail.
14: He says, admittedly, the last time we had primary day in September 1st was in 2020, but there was a record turnout that year. There are actual reasons to hold the primaries on this exact day. Any later, you bump up against federal rules and run out of time for recounts. Any earlier, everyone's on vacation. And he says primaries in the spring would mean signature gathering in the middle of the winter, which Beacon Hill hasn't shown an appetite for. Kyle Schaffel, WBZ, Boston's News Radio.
11: Crews at Gillette Stadium aren't just preparing for the NFL season to kick off. They're also getting ready for Banana Ball this weekend, as the Savannah Bananas will be playing in Foxborough for the first time Friday and Saturday night. The games start at 6:30 both days. The lots open up at 1 and gates open at 4:30. Fans who are planning on attending are being urged to give themselves plenty of extra time to get to the stadium with all that traffic. And the MBTA says that they'll be running special event trains from Boston on Friday and from both Boston and Providence on Saturday. Traffic and weather next.
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2: 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And weather together. 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Traffic on the threes.
5: It's 12:23, and we are looking north of the city where you're going to reduce speed on 128 roadwork southbound after 93, then in Waltham at Route 20 and northbound at Route 3. On 93, work crews slow you down a bit both ways between Spot Pond and Roosevelt Circle. Watch for work crew northbound at Commerce Way and southbound after 495. Overnight paving has you slowing down. On Route 3, northbound Concord Road all the way to Drum Hill, and southbound Treble Cove Road past Route 62 in Bedford. 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Steve Perez, WBZ, traffic on the threes.
2: Here's the four-day WBZ AccuWeather forecast.
6: We'll have a clear to partly cloudy sky early this morning, low 64 in downtown Boston. It will be in the 50s again in most suburbs. Still very nice later today, a good deal of sunshine, high temperatures close to 80. Partly cloudy later on tonight, low 66. Thursday, a more humid day with more clouds than sun, high Thursday 82. Expect a couple of showers, maybe a thunderstorm Thursday night, and still a couple of showers and storms around Friday as it stays humid with some breaks of sun, high 79. I'm AccuWeather meteorologist Brian Thompson, WBZ, Boston's News Radio.
7: The internet is abuzz with reaction to the steel framework that will eventually hold the soon-to-be-relocated Citgo sign. WBZ's James Rojas explains from Kenmore Square.
8: The Citgo sign has yet to be reinstalled, but many think its newly constructed steel frame is sending a different kind of message. And that's because they say it just so happens to resemble the shape of a giant hand with a giant middle finger flipping off the city skyline. Something these folks walking by can't deny.
9: Absolutely it is. 100%.
10: I definitely see the resemblance. I think it makes it an even stronger landmark in a way, especially with college students.
8: People have been sharing their own pictures online with jokes and comments, including how this is just how Bostonians greet each other, especially in traffic.
10: Part of the joy of it is knowing that it's a temporary thing that only you will get to see, you know?
8: Yeah.
10: I feel like it makes it better.
8: In Kenmore Square, James Rojas, WBZ, Boston's News Radio.
7: The first measles-related deaths of 2026 have been reported in the United States, the AP's Julie Walker reports.
11: Pennsylvania health officials report two unvaccinated residents have died from measles. They're the first measles-related deaths in the U.S. this year, following three last year. State officials are not giving any more details about the two people, except that they lived in Lancaster County. The U.S. is experiencing its worst measles outbreak since 1991 with 2,777 cases as of Thursday. In November, international health officials will assess if the U.S. and Mexico have lost their measles-free status. Vaccination rates have dropped below the 95% needed to prevent outbreaks, with exemptions rising to an all-time high among kindergartners. I'm Julie Walker.
7: First, he saved the world as Captain America, and now he's hoping to save some local dogs.
12: Sudbury native Chris Evans is featured in a new video with the Animal Rescue League of Boston to help two dogs find a new home. Greg and Carly are their names. They start alongside the actor in a so-called dream date video where they played, ate treats, and got to know each other. Evans also talked about his 10-month-old daughter and how protective their dog is of her. Good boy, Dodger. And thanks to the publicity, Greg and Carly have since been adopted together and are now living with their forever family. Evans is encouraging others to give dogs the loving home they deserve. Matt Shearer, WBZ, Boston's News Radio.
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8: Good morning, I'm Dan Watkins. Here's what's happening. Months after a deadly boat crash in Boston Harbor, a Suffolk grand jury hands down an indictment. WBZ TV's Louisa Muller says that Suffolk County DA Kevin Hayden has charged Lawrence Shea with involuntary manslaughter.
9: Hayden says it started with a night of drinking in the seaport, where Shea struck up a conversation with three women in their 20s and invited them out on his boat. But Hayden says Shea doesn't own a boat, and as a member of a boat rental group called Freedom Boat Club, he used a key card to gain unauthorized nighttime access to the marina and a boat, taking the girls out on the water.
10: The Freedom Boat Club strictly prohibits boating at night. In fact, the boat had no exterior lights to aid with illumination.
9: Hayden says cell phone video reveals what happened next.
10: Approximately 6 seconds before the crash, Shea is captured on video with both hands off the wheel of the boat.
9: Drunken driving and a nearly head-on crash into a Logan Airport pier at 36 miles per hour.
8: The crash killed Andover native Lizzie Danker, a soccer player at Union College in New York. Reaction continues to pour in following the death of country music icon Dolly Parton. ABC's Alex Stone has details on the final months of her life.
11: We know that she said that she had been neglecting her health since the loss of her husband, and while she had been caring for her husband for quite a while he was sick, he died last year. And that last year when she had performances scheduled in Las Vegas and then a residency, that she canceled those, initially saying it was going to be a couple of Vegas performances and then the residency could not go forward. But she didn't share a lot about it. She had been quiet in recent months.
8: President Trump calling Parton, quote, one of the greatest country singers and far beyond ever, in a social media post reacting to her passing. Flags have been ordered at half staff for the next week. Dolly Parton was 80 years old. A Food Network champion is putting down roots in Union Square, WBZ's Jay Willette reports.
12: Time for garnish. Saba Wahid Duffy opened Kush Modern Mediterranean in Somerville this spring, the latest chapter in her culinary journey 5 years after she won the Food Network's Chopped Martha Rules.
13: When I got there, the first thing I said to myself was, don't get chopped first. I was like, don't be the first one to go.
12: Along with her sister and head chef, Sarah, they're bringing a new twist to Mediterranean with their Pakistani roots, harissa and brown sugar braised beef being a bestseller.
14: We serve it over a pearled couscous that we infuse with turmeric, top it off with our harissa sauce, which is like cilantro herb sauce.
12: Prior to Chopped, Wahid Duffy put her culinary ambition aside for years.
13: It wasn't really supported by my parents at the time.
12: Now, from food truck to restaurant owner, Kush is open for business. Jay Willett, WBZ Boston's News Radio.
8: Coming up, it appears that some AI models are starting to think for themselves and deceive us. We'll explain next.
5: 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All-wheel drive. Traffic on the threes.
15: 12:33. Looking west of Town Pike East, there was a tractor-trailer fire. Happened hours ago. Had the road closed between 290 and Route 20, and you were jammed up getting there. That has eased out significantly, and there is some residual work happening there, like a cleanup situation, but just a minor delay getting by Pike East at 290. Meanwhile, on the westbound side, there's road work on the Pike by 128 in Weston, eastbound at I-84, eastbound at Newton Corner, and then both ways in Grafton near Route 140. 290 West was stop and go on the ramp to the Pike. That has cleared up as well. 495, watch for work crews with brief delays northbound by the Pike in Hopkinton, as well as southbound by 290. 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Text the word radio to 83393. 68 degrees, clear sky. Steve Perez, WBZ traffic on the threes.
5: Here's the four-day WBZ AccuWeather forecast.
16: Mostly clear early this morning, a low 64 in Boston, and we'll be in the 50s again in most suburbs. Later on today, still pretty nice with a good deal of sunshine, high temperature around 80. Partly cloudy later tonight, a low of 66. Then Thursday will be more humid with more clouds and sunshine. Thursday's high 82. Expect a couple of showers, maybe a thunderstorm Thursday night, and still a couple of showers and storms around Friday. Still humid with clouds and some sun, high 79. Less humid by Saturday with more sunshine. I'm AccuWeather meteorologist Brian Thompson, WBZ, Boston's News Radio.
8: What I'm about to say may sound like a preview of the robot apocalypse, as an AI expert is warning that the machines are willfully holding back information from humans. WBZ's Heil Schaffel explains.
17: A competition in Boston is working on an AI problem you don't encounter with your average toaster or vacuum cleaner. Lying.
18: It's very weird. As AI gets more complex, there can be this increasing gap between what an AI knows and what an AI says.
17: Northeastern professor David Bao is hosting Aletheia's Quest. It's a gathering trying to come up with a method to tell when a model is willfully holding back the truth. Bao says AI deception is rapidly becoming a huge problem in the industry. The examples are surprisingly human.
18: And then you say, well, did you really read every page of that 200-page thing that I asked you to do? And it says, yes, I've read every single one. I've analyzed it all.
17: But really, the AI will read half the material or none of it. The why is not fully understood yet, but he says it might be the free-form way AI models are trained. Bao says the ability to lie is a key feature of cognition.
18: This year, I think we'll look back on it in history and say, aha, we really passed some threshold.
17: Heil Schaffel, WBZ, Boston's News Radio.
8: With the new school year starting up, the Healey administration's putting out new guidance when it comes to protecting children and families from ICE agents. Districts and daycares around the state have been provided some protocol to follow if ICE agents arrive. Under the new PROTECT Act, civil arrests are prohibited on school grounds or on the premises of covered child care programs without a judicial warrant or order. In a statement, the governor says that every child should feel safe walking into their classroom and every parent should feel confident dropping them off. The Justice Department is suggesting in a new court filing that the Kennedy Center could face demolition.
19: The Trump administration is now threatening to tear down the iconic Kennedy Center in Washington, D.C. if a federal judge doesn't green light President Trump's efforts to renovate the building and put his own name on the front of it. The Justice Department's lawyers wrote that without Trump's help, the, quote, decrepit Kennedy Center arts venue would go into a, quote, death spiral. And they say it could be demolished and then replaced with something like a, quote, large outdoor amphitheater. Jay O'Brien, ABC News, the Kennedy Center.
8: From farm to cup, That's the motto for a woman-run coffee business in East Boston.
20: Marcella Vila was excited when she first got to try her family's coffee from Colombia after years of waiting. The rich flavors and notes of cacao and passion fruit remind her and her now customers of home. Her family runs Don Luis de la Vega Coffee back in Colombia, and she's bringing that taste to Boston. She's been importing coffee straight from the family farm and selling it locally on Instagram. Vila says the fact it's a family-run business means a lot to people that buy it.
21: It's a small business compared to, like, the big industries, but like we do everything with love, and that's the most important.
20: She and her husband deliver coffee throughout Boston, Everett, Chelsea, and Revere, but she also has big plans for the future.
21: One of those like coffee trucks, you know, like cute tiny coffee trucks, like selling the product, and then why not have like a few like around Boston, and then finally have like a big spot, like our coffee shop.
20: From Eastie, Kyle Bray, WBZ, Boston's News Radio.
8: Coming up, an investigation is underway in Stoughton as high-ranking town officials are put on leave. Details next.
22: An economic look back, but an important one today. The first revision of U.S. economic activity April to June. The initial GDP estimate showed 1.5% annual growth in the quarter. Economists are predicting the same or a slight increase to 1.6%. With economic strength coming from healthcare services and recreation spending, including travel and hospitality. The Fed Reserve's favorite reading of inflation for determining interest rate strategy will hit the wire today. The Commerce Department's monthly price measure, known as the PCE, Personal Consumption Expenditures Index, is forecast to show a 0.1% increase from June to July, which would come out to a 3.6% inflation rate from July last year. The accompanying reading tracking last month's consumer spending will likely also show a 0.1% month-to-month gain as spending was pulled forward into June due to the Amazon Prime Day event and FIFA World Cup-related spending. Andrew O'Day, Bloomberg Business on WBZ, Boston's News Radio.
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8: Jaron Duran hits a grand slam in the top of the 11th to lead the Red Sox to the 7-3 win over the Marlins. The Sox have won five in a row. They'll go for the sweep in Miami tonight with Sonny Gray on the mound. First pitch is at 6:40. The Patriots are in the middle of contract negotiations with star cornerback Christian Gonzalez. Vice President of Player Personnel Elliot Wolf said yesterday that the team's offer would make Gonzalez the NFL's highest paid cornerback. Gonzalez wouldn't get into the specifics on the talks, but he says the front office knows what he feels he's worth.
0: My team has made it known what I feel I'm worth, so the right people know what I'm worth.
8: The Pats close out the preseason Thursday night in Cleveland. Dan Watkins, WBZ Boston's News Radio.
5: 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Traffic on the threes.
15: It is 12:43, and we'll take a look downtown, 93 South. You're going to slow down. Two right lanes are taking lever connector through the O'Neill Tunnel. On Route 1, a triple lane closure on the inbound Tobin Bridge that leads to a road closure with all traffic detoured off at Rutherford Ave. On the Pike, you're down to one lane eastbound Market Street to Comm Ave. Then the eastbound ramps to 93 are closed with a detour at South Station, exit 134A. Westbound down to one lane, moving slowly. Westbound Comm Ave to Cambridge Street. You're going to reduce speed in the airport tunnels. Ted Williams down a lane both ways to Callahan also has the right lane closed. 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Clear sky, 68 degrees. Steve Perez, WBZ, traffic on the threes.
5: Here's the four-day WBZ AccuWeather forecast.
16: With a clear to partly cloudy sky early this morning, we'll have a low of 64 in Boston. It will be in the 50s again in most suburbs. Mostly sunny later today, still quite nice, a high close to 80. Partly cloudy later on tonight, low 66. Then Thursday, more clouds and sun, more humid with a high of 82. Expect a couple of showers, maybe a thunderstorm Thursday night. And we'll still have a couple of showers and storms around Friday as it stays humid with clouds and some sun. Friday's high, 79. I'm AccuWeather meteorologist Brian Thompson, WBZ, Boston's News Radio.
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8: Good morning, I'm Dan Watkins. Here's what's happening. A groundbreaking concept in housing for seniors is celebrating its first anniversary as an overwhelming success in Newton. WBZ's Mike Macklin reports.
1: It was a birthday party for Opus Newton, the six-story senior living facility with 172 one- and two-bedroom apartments is at full capacity, indicative of its appeal as a place for middle-income older adults often priced out of traditional senior living options.
2: This is an amazing alternative, and we need alternatives in the city of Newton. We need more alternatives in the city of Newton. So we continue to provide housing and opportunities for folks at every step of the way, from birth till old age.
1: Newton Mayor Mark Laredo was on hand for the celebration. Opus Newton residents are required to volunteer 10 hours a month, providing services to their neighbors, making it a self-sufficient community. In Newton, Mike Macklin, WBZ, Boston's News Radio.
8: An investigation is underway in Stoughton following a dispute that's embroiled community leaders and led to protests around town. WBZ's Madison Rogers with details.
3: Former Boston Police Commissioner Ed Davis is starting interviews at Stoughton Town Hall, where the town manager is being sued by the police chief and both have been put on leave. The Edward Davis Company has been brought on to lead an independent investigation. It was last month, Chief Donna McNamara says town manager Tom Halter told her to resign or be fired. She alleges he'd been lying about her, harassing her, and central to the public outrage in town that he'd tried to get a report on the Sandra Birchmore case destroyed, calling it a hit piece. For Halter's part, he denies ever meddling in the case and says he removed the chief after an employee complained about hostile behavior. With accusations flying, Davis says he expects the probe will take around 2 months. Madison Rogers, WBZ, Boston's News Radio.
8: Lake Ontario could soon join the Gulf of Mexico in the trash heap of U.S. history. as President Trump is considering changing the name to Lake America as the trade war with Canada continues.
4: The president wrote on Truth Social that his administration is giving serious thought to the move, since they don't expect to be doing much business with Ontario any longer. Trade tension between the two nations has escalated after Canada's prime minister removed negotiators from trade talks with the U.S. This is not the first time the president has looked to rename a body of water between the U.S. and another country. After signing an executive order last year renaming the Gulf of Mexico the Gulf of America. I'm Natalie Migliori.
8: Conflicts overseas, including both the war in Iran and the years-long fighting between Russia and Ukraine, are keeping gas prices higher than they typically are at this time of the year. And Gas Buddy's Patrick DeHaan tells ABC News that if these trends continue, it could be the highest gas has ever been on Labor Day.
6: Seasonality is giving us a little bit of a dose of relief. Gasoline demand set to continue declining. Americans getting back to the grind. Schools reopening. Gasoline demand set to decline. And the switch over back to cheaper winter gasoline is going to add a little bit of relief, but still major geopolitical tensions are keeping prices high.
8: The average price for a gallon of regular in Massachusetts on Tuesday, $4.07, which is up 6 cents in the past week. E-bikes have become a popular way to get around, but one bicycle shop in Marblehead is sticking by its policy of not selling them to minors. WBZ's James Rojas explains.
7: Here at Marblehead Cycle, you can get bicycles of the standard and electric variety. 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
9: We don't sell e-bikes to kids. We want them to ride a regular bike.
7: Dan does sell class 1, 2, and 3 e-bikes, with the latter reaching speeds up to 28 miles per hour. But he says many e-bikes sold directly to consumers can be just as dangerous.
9: Some of the parents that I've talked to don't know that they can hack the e-bike to make it go faster. And a lot of the direct-to-consumer e-bikes, you can go into the computer that's on the bike and you can change the speed.
7: With the new school year upon us, he reiterated his e-bike policy online, with many showing support. In Marblehead, James Rojas, WBZ, Boston's News Radio.
8: More local firefighters are heading to the Midwest for about 2 weeks to help fight wildfires. 15 Massachusetts wildland firefighters from the Department of Conservation and the Department of Fish and Game will be going to northern Minnesota to help crews that are already out there. The Healey administration says that the Minnesota fires span more than 65,000 acres, and there's already more than 750 firefighters battling the flames. Climate experts are sounding the alarm on a record-breaking El Nino in the Pacific. WBZ's Nicole Davis explains.
10: New data from the Copernicus Climate Change Service shows the Pacific Ocean's temperature has hit an all-time high of just about 70 degrees. Now, 70 degrees might not seem too warm, in fact, kind of comfortable, but experts say these are likely the warmest waters the Pacific has experienced in more than 10,000 years. You might be wondering how they're able to figure out how warm the ocean was all that time ago. It's all about tiny fossils. The Washington Post reports researchers study marine sediment cores that have fossils inside, and those fossils can unlock the chemical answers to their environment temperature at formation. The big concern in present day, though, with warm temperatures like this, is that they can provide extra fuel to storms like the recent Hurricane Lala in Hawaii, making them even more destructive. Nicole Davis, WBZ, Boston's News Radio.
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2: 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Kristen Eck.
3: Oh my goodness, Kevin. I've been doing traffic for 29 years, and I've never seen a police chase through backed up traffic.
1: Get the whole traffic story with Traffic on the Threes. 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Traffic and weather together. 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All-wheel drive. Traffic on the Threes.
4: It's 1253 looking south of town. Expressway down a right lane northbound. You're going to slow down to Ponton Circle to Freeport Street. 93 north by 95 in Canton. A work crew there. There's a cruiser crash right before that, adding to the delay. Route 3 under the speed limit with northbound work before Plymouth-Patuxent Highway. Then again at Route 139, as well as southbound in Duxbury at Route 14. 95 south in Canton by 93, a brief work crew delay there. 495, a left lane taken both ways in Middleborough at Route 105. No trouble getting by. 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Steve Perez, WBZ Traffic on the Threes.
1: Here's the four-day WBZ AccuWeather forecast.
5: We'll have a clear to partly cloudy sky early this morning, low 64 in downtown Boston. It will be in the 50s again in most suburbs. Still very nice later today, a good deal of sunshine, high temperatures close to 80. Partly cloudy later on tonight, low 66. Thursday, a more humid day with more clouds than sun, high Thursday 82. Expect a couple of showers, maybe a thunderstorm Thursday night, and still a couple of showers and storms around Friday as it stays humid with some breaks of sun, high 79. I'm AccuWeather meteorologist Brian Thompson, WBZ, Boston's News Radio.
6: Freedom is carried forward. It's a right protected by the people. Celebrate our 250 years of freedom safely. If you see something, say something. Report suspicious behavior to local authorities. The right to celebrate, the duty to stay alert.
7: 2 weeks from Wednesday, the Patriots and Seahawks will kick off the 2026 NFL season in Seattle. And as football's opening night closes in, WBZ's Drew Mulholland tells us that researchers have been taking a deep dive into head injuries and brain damage.
8: The study on CTE out of Mass General Brigham.
9: They're estimating a minimum of one in four players in the NFL have some level of CTE.
8: Dr. Celine Gounder, a CBS News contributor, after researchers find at least 25% of players have CTE, and they say that number is likely much greater. Universities, college football, has tried to get ahead of the crisis, limiting hits to the head.
9: A lot of these incidents are happening during practice. And so if the Ivy League, for example, has gone to no full contact practices since 2016.
8: CTE can only be confirmed after death. Again, just to reiterate this staggering report, of the NFL players who appeared in at least one NFL game in their careers who died between 2016 and 2021, a five-year span, the study found that a minimum of 25%, one in four, had CTE upon their death. Drew Mulholland, WBZ, Boston's News Radio.
7: A pet care service has crunched the numbers to find out what the most popular dog breeds are in the U.S.
10: I want a dog to curl up beside me.
11: The pet sitter and service provider Rover assessed its database of millions of user-submitted dogs to determine which 10 breeds are among the most popular with U.S. families in 2026. Non-designer mixed breeds once again come in at number one in the rankings, followed by Labrador Retrievers, Golden Retrievers, Golden Doodles, and German Shepherds to round out the top five. The small but feisty Chihuahua enters the list at number six. I'm Michael Kastner.
7: The spookiest city in New England may be getting a few more beds for anyone that's brave enough to stay there. WBZ's Matt Shearer with the story.
12: The owners of the Salem Inn are planning to restore a historic property in the Witch City and expand their hotel campus. So the 1762 home on Summer Street would be renovated into a 15-room hotel renamed the Abigail Adams House. It'll have an elevator, accessible features, landscaping, parking, and solar panel carports. The Salem Redevelopment Authority recently approved the restoration, but additional green lights are still pending. Matt Shearer, WBZ, Boston's News Radio.
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0: We're learning more about the death of Dolly Parton. A publicist revealing late Tuesday that Parton died after bravely facing a brief battle with cancer. ABC News Entertainment reporter Joelle Gargiulo.
1: To talk about her heart and her music, well, there simply isn't enough time. But let's take a listen. Jolene, 1973.
2: Jolene.
1: The next year, I Will Always Love You. Hits kept coming, and the music icon was inducted into the Country Music Hall of Fame in 1999.
0: Dolly Parton was 80 years old. The U.S.-Canada trade war explodes immediately after President Trump hit Canada with 50% tariffs. Canada striking back, imposing new tariffs on 700 U.S. imports beginning in less than 2 weeks. Paul Butler expressing the feelings of many Canadians about the president.
3: He's not doing any good for America. He's certainly not doing any good, honestly, for the rest of the world.
0: Warmer feelings for President Trump in South Carolina, where Darlene Graham won a special Republican primary election to fill the seat of her brother, the late Senator Lindsey Graham.
4: Mr. President, Lindsey truly loved you and viewed you as one of his closest friends. I appreciate that bond and appreciate all that you've done for our country. Our victory would not have been possible without you.
0: 7 months after a VA nurse, Alex Priddy, was shot and killed by federal agents on the streets of Minneapolis, his family speaking out for the first time to ABC News. His mother, Susan Priddy.
5: They murdered our child. I understand that immigration, there is a policy in place. I understand that. But this is not the way to do it. People need to be held responsible when they murder people in this country.
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6: Good morning, I'm Dan Watkins. Here's what's happening. A 40-year-old Boston man is set to be arraigned on Wednesday, months after a deadly boat crash near Logan Airport.
7: The case Suffolk DA Kevin Hayden is now laying out is a tragic look into the final hours of Lizzie Denkert, a 24-year-old from Andover. He says she and two friends were at a bar in the seaport when they were approached by Lawrence Shea, who'd been drinking heavily and eventually offered them a ride on his boat.
8: Mr. Shea did not own a boat,
7: but regularly used one as a member of the Freedom Boat Club.
8: The Freedom Boat Club strictly prohibits boating at night. In fact, the boat had no exterior lights to aid with illumination.
7: But he says they all headed out into the darkness.
8: Before the crash, Shea is captured on video with both hands off the wheel of the boat.
7: They crashed nearly head-on into an airport runway pier and were thrown onto the rocks. Lizzie didn't make it. With the new indictment, Shea is facing a list of charges, including involuntary manslaughter. Madison Rogers, WBZ, Boston's News Radio.
6: 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Find out more next.
9: Traffic and weather together. 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Traffic on the threes.
10: It is 103, and we are looking west of the city where there's road work on the pike with minor delays eastbound at I-84 and then eastbound at Newton Corner. Westbound, a slowdown at 128, another at 290, and both ways in Grafton at Route 140. 495, brief work crew delays northbound by the pike in Hopkinton and southbound by 290 in Marlborough. Watch for a setup in Natick, Route 9 east, Route 27. 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Clear sky, 68 degrees, Steve Perez, WBZ, traffic on the threes.
9: Here's the four-day WBZ AccuWeather forecast.
11: Mostly clear early this morning, a low 64 in Boston, and we'll be in the 50s again in most suburbs. Later on today, still pretty nice with a good deal of sunshine, high temperature around 80. Partly cloudy later tonight, a low of 66. And Thursday will be more humid with more clouds and sunshine. Thursday's high 82. Expect a couple of showers, maybe a thunderstorm Thursday night, and still a couple of showers and storms around Friday. Still humid with clouds and some sun, high 79. Less humid by Saturday with more sunshine. I'm AccuWeather meteorologist Brian Thompson, WBZ, Boston's News Radio.
6: Closing arguments are expected Thursday in the Lindsey Clancy murder trial as the final prosecution rebuttal witness still has to finish his testimony and be cross-examined. WBZ TV's Aaron Parsegian with the latest from Plymouth Superior Court.
12: Psychiatrist Dr. Gregory Sawtoff pointing to inconsistencies in Clancy's recollection of that January 2023 night and her description of the voice in her head.
13: What was very unusual
2: was the fact that the voice stopped with the death of, or the strangling of her youngest son, Callan.
13: Look at her. You look at her, sir. Did she have adverse reactions in your mind after you evaluated her?
12: But in some tense cross-examination, defense attorney Kevin Reddington questioned the witnesses' background and their ability to properly diagnose Clancy years after the killings when they conducted their evaluations.
6: Defense attorneys say that Clancy suffered from extreme postpartum psychosis when she killed her three young children. The wake for Worcester Police Officer Kurt Solomon was held Tuesday night at Our Lady of the Angels Church in Worcester, with funeral services planned for Wednesday. It was last week that Officer Solomon was found dead in his home. On Monday, officials believe they found the body of his wife Karen after a massive days-long manhunt. Worcester's police chief says that Karen Solomon killed her husband before taking her own life, calling it a tragic murder-suicide. An independent investigation has started in Stoughton, stemming from the dispute between the town manager and police chief. Both town manager Thomas Calter and Chief Donna McNamara have been placed on leave. McNamara claims that Calter ordered her to resign or be fired after she filed a complaint against him. McNamara also claims that Calter told her to destroy an internal investigation in the Sandra Birchmore case. Calter denies asking McNamara to destroy anything. The investigation will be run by former Boston Police Commissioner Ed Davis. A health advisory is now in place for the Charles River, recommending that people steer clear of the water for the foreseeable future in one part of the river. WBZ's Jay Willett explains.
14: Downstream of the Mass Ave Bridge, swimming and boating is a health hazard because of a cyanobacteria bloom.
15: I saw seven more algae swimming around.
16: And we have been in a drought now for many, many months, multiple years, in fact. And so the water can get shallow and slow moving and heat up, and that creates a really good environment for these cyanobacteria because they're not super picky.
14: Julie Wood of the Charles River Watershed Association says the toxins can cause skin and eye irritation, respiratory and gastrointestinal problems, even worse for dogs.
16: We did have a dog come into contact with water contaminated with cyanobacteria, and the dog did pass away after that. So please make sure you're not letting your dogs drink the water.
14: The health advisory stays in effect until two consecutive water samples taken a week apart come back clean. On the Esplanade, Jay Willett, WBZ Boston's News Radio.
6: Coming up, reaction continues to pour in to the death of music legend Dolly Parton. That story and more next.
17: Today we get an updated look at to what degree corporate and market hoopla surrounding AI is justified. The biggest name in AI processing posts its latest results today, with the market expecting NVIDIA to extend its record profit run for another quarter, with a doubling in data center revenue from a year ago. The company's profit prediction could be pushed upward on the planned ramp-up and launch of new NVIDIA platforms. We also hear from makers of traditional software today, including Salesforce and cybersecurity company CrowdStrike, with the market increasingly betting struggling software stocks have found their footing again after a strong performance over the past month. Salesforce could report that profit and revenue growth has slowed as higher memory costs compel customers to redirect spending. CrowdStrike could see demand for its products increasing strongly, though, as businesses step up cybersecurity spending, especially following recent AI-led system breaches. Andrew O'Day, Bloomberg Business on WBZ, Boston's News Radio.
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3: I'm Brian Antonelli. Let's grab some popcorn, get weird at the soda machine, and see what's new at the movies. While Spider-Man Brand New Day is projected to win its fourth straight weekend at the box office, and The Odyssey will continue to add to its record-setting run, the sixth installment of the Insidious franchise, Out of the Further, is expected to have a strong opening weekend.
22: Ever since she was born, it's been just the two of us. We were really happy.
23: Had some seed.
22: Until I started having these dreams.
3: The PG-13 horror movie follows a young mother raising her daughter in the house she grew up in. There she discovers she can travel into the Further, where she possesses the ability to bring what lives there back to the real world.
24: Those are not dreams, Gemma.
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6: Red Sox take down the Marlins 7-3 in 11 innings to push their winning streak to 5 in a row. Jaron Duran hit a grand slam in the 11th, and Mickey Gasper hit two home runs earlier in the game to lead the Sox offensively. Interim manager Chad Tracy says it's become the expectation that the team keeps fighting back no matter what happens in the game.
27: I applaud them for that. I think that's just kind of the character of the team now, and it's what we expect.
6: The Sox go for the sweep tonight. First pitch is at 6:40. In college sports, the Big Ten and the SEC are banning players who've signed pro contracts from returning to college teams. This comes after two NFL players left their teams to join LSU this week. And Patriots cornerback Christian Gonzalez says he's frustrated but focused on the season as he seeks a contract extension. Dan Watkins, WBZ Boston's News Radio.
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10: At 1:13, we'll take a look south of the city. Check that. We just did that. We're going to look downtown on 93 South. There's a double right lane closure lever connector through the O'Neill Tunnel. Route 1 on the inbound side, a triple lane closure on the Tobin Bridge becomes a full closure. You're detoured off at Rutherford Ave. On the Pike eastbound, a triple lane closure, Market Street to Comm Ave slows you down, and the eastbound ramps to 93 are closed with a detour at South Station. Westbound, you're down to one lane with delay. Westbound, Comm Ave to Cambridge Street. Starro east, the tunnel to 93 north is closed. The Callahan and Ted Williams down a lane with delays. 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
9: Here's the four-day WBZ AccuWeather forecast.
11: With a clear to partly cloudy sky early this morning, we'll have a low of 64 in Boston. It will be in the 50s again in most suburbs. Mostly sunny later today, still quite nice, a high close to 80. Partly cloudy later on tonight, low 66. Then Thursday, more clouds and sun, more humid with a high of 82. Expect a couple of showers, maybe a thunderstorm Thursday night. And we'll still have a couple of showers and storms around Friday as it stays humid with clouds and some sun. Friday's high 79. I'm AccuWeather meteorologist Brian Thompson, WBZ, Boston's News Radio.
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6: Good morning, I'm Dan Watkins. Here's what's happening. The world is mourning the loss of country music legend and cultural icon Dolly Parton, who has died at the age of 80. WBZ's Kyle Bray with local reaction.
0: When I ran into Justin, I already knew he had heard the news, as he walked down the street blasting Dolly Parton on his phone with fresh tears still sitting on his cheek. I asked him how much Dolly meant to him.
2: Dolly is the epitome of being true to yourself, being authentic, and giving the best gift of all, which is great music.
0: And her humor as well. He says he was watching clips of her just last week to cheer himself up. For Kayla, when she heard the news, her mind immediately went elsewhere.
4: My first thought was to just text my friend and ask him if he was okay, because he loves her. And I just asked him if he was sitting down. And then he was like, are you going to tell me about Dolly? And I said, yeah. And then he just said that he was happy that she lived a fulfilling life.
0: She says she then had Jolene and 9 to 5 stuck in her head. From Somerville, Kyle Bray, WBZ, Boston's News Radio.
6: And President Trump has ordered flags at half staff for Dolly Parton for the next week. The president reacting to the news of her death on social media, calling her passing a, quote, true loss for millions of people. The U.S. and Canada are getting closer to an all-out trade war. Effective September 8th, Canada is going to put into place tariffs of 15%, 25%, and 50% on some American goods, effectively matching the tariffs that the U.S. applied to the same ones coming here. ABC's Elizabeth Schulze has more on what this will cost the average American.
5: We just got a new estimate from the Yale Budget Lab. They say that in total, all of the tariffs, including the 50% tariffs on Canadian imports that the U.S. put in place, will cost the typical American household $1,100 per year. That is a notable number when you're thinking about the fact that households are already paying higher costs because of persistently high inflation on other goods and services.
6: Canadian officials say that they were offered a deal from the U.S., but it wasn't fair. Ontario Premier Doug Ford telling ABC News on Tuesday that the auto industry would be hurt the most by the tariffs and is urging the U.S. to come back to the negotiating table. As economic tensions continue to rise, we're getting a new look at how consumers are feeling.
7: The Consumer Confidence Index dropped this month, dipping 0.8 points to a lukewarm 89.4 in August. Compare that to early 2025, when readings were consistently over 100. The Conference Board report shows Americans' confidence in the economy is at its lowest level in 7 months. Chief economist Dana Peterson says respondents' views of present business conditions improved, but their outlook for the near-term future soured. Respondents cited elevated prices in general and oil, gas, and groceries specifically, along with concerns about war, trade, and jobs. I'm Jennifer King.
6: Some changes are coming to the RMB in Western Mass next month. Starting September 8th, the Chicopee Service Center will transfer its services to the Springfield Service Center. Chicopee serves business customers only, and it's not open to the public. According to the RMB, this will not impact services provided to the public in Springfield. Primary day in Massachusetts is now less than a week away, and as candidates make those final pitches, the youngest member of the Massachusetts Democratic delegation says his party needs to deliver a clear message to his generation of voters.
8: The party needs to architect a proactive, positive agenda for the American public.
13: Massachusetts Congressman Jake Auchincloss on the challenge facing the Democratic Party in next week's midterm congressional election.
8: People know we're against Trump. They don't know what we are for. What we are for needs to be, as I said here, a new American dream. An excellent education by the time you're 18, a home of your own by the time you're 30, and a dignified retirement by the time you're 65.
13: And Auchincloss says perhaps the most pressing issue Democrats need to demonstrate they have a plan for is housing, the biggest and most immediate challenge facing young Americans. Mike Macklin, WBZ, Boston's News Radio.
6: Auchincloss is facing policy researcher Jason Poulos in the primary. Meanwhile, the state primary happens to fall on Alston Christmas this year, which is setting up a busy Tuesday next week, WBZ's Heil Schaffel explains.
23: Primary day in Massachusetts is in exactly a week, September 1st. That's also the day everyone in Boston plays a citywide game of apartment musical chairs. To get ahead of any confusion, Secretary of the Commonwealth Bill Galvin says even if you move on the 1st, you should be voting at your old polling place.
28: And in fact, they would retain that right for up to 6 months if that were the case.
23: I asked if he thought people might be too busy moving to vote.
28: I don't think it's going to affect turnout. I've never thought it has, and I don't think it does, particularly where we do have voting by mail.
23: He says, admittedly, the last time we had primary day in September 1st was in 2020, but there was a record turnout that year. There are actual reasons to hold the primaries on this exact day. Any later, you bump up against federal rules and run out of time for recounts. Any earlier, everyone's on vacation. And he says primaries in the spring would mean signature gathering in the middle of the winter, which Beacon Hill hasn't shown an appetite for. Kyle Schaffel, WBZ, Boston's News Radio.
6: Crews at Gillette Stadium aren't just preparing for the NFL season to kick off. They're also getting ready for Banana Ball this weekend as the Savannah Bananas will be playing in Foxborough for the first time Friday and Saturday night. The games start at 6:30 both days. The lots open up at 1 and gates open at 4:30. Fans who are planning on attending are being urged to give themselves plenty of extra time to get to the stadium with all that traffic. And the MBTA says that they'll be running special event trains from Boston on Friday and from both Boston and Providence on Saturday. Traffic and weather next.
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1: 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Traffic on the threes.
2: It is 123. Looking north of town, 128. Road work with minor delays southbound at 93. Southbound in Waltham at Route 20. Northbound at Route 3. On 93, work crews with minor delays both ways between Roosevelt Circle and Spot Pond. Northbound at Commerce Way and southbound after 495. On Route 3, a long-term paving project continues to cause delays on the overnight. Northbound, Concord Road up to Drum Hill. Southbound, Treble Cove Road past Route 62 in Bedford. 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Clear sky, 68 degrees. Steve Perez, WBZ traffic on the threes.
1: Here's the four-day WBZ AccuWeather forecast.
3: Freedom is carried forward. 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
4: We'll have a clear to partly cloudy sky early this morning, low 64 in downtown Boston. It will be in the 50s again in most suburbs. Still very nice later today, a good deal of sunshine, high temperatures close to 80. Partly cloudy later on tonight, low 66. Thursday, a more humid day with more clouds than sun, high Thursday 82. Expect a couple of showers, maybe a thunderstorm Thursday night, and still a couple of showers and storms around Friday as it stays humid with some breaks of sun, high 79. I'm AccuWeather meteorologist Brian Thompson, WBZ, Boston's News Radio.
5: The internet is abuzz with reaction to the steel framework that will eventually hold the soon-to-be-relocated Citgo sign. WBZ's James Rojas explains from Kenmore Square.
6: The Citgo sign has yet to be reinstalled, but many think its newly constructed steel frame is sending a different kind of message. And that's because they say it just so happens to resemble the shape of a giant hand with a giant middle finger flipping off the city skyline. Something these folks walking by can't deny.
7: Absolutely it is. 100%.
8: I definitely see the resemblance. I think it makes it an even stronger landmark in a way, especially with college students.
6: People have been sharing their own pictures online with jokes and comments, including how this is just how Bostonians greet each other, especially in traffic.
8: Part of the joy of it is knowing that it's a temporary thing that only you will get to see. You know?
6: Yeah.
8: I feel like it makes it better.
6: In Kenmore Square, James Rojas, WBZ, Boston's News Radio.
5: The first measles-related deaths of 2026 have been reported in the United States. The AP's Julie Walker reports.
9: Pennsylvania health officials report two unvaccinated residents have died from measles. They're the first measles-related deaths in the U.S. this year, following three last year. State officials are not giving any more details about the two people, except that they lived in Lancaster County. The U.S. is experiencing its worst measles outbreak since 1991 with 2,777 cases as of Thursday. In November, international health officials will assess if the U.S. and Mexico have lost their measles-free status. Vaccination rates have dropped below the 95% needed to prevent outbreaks, with exemptions rising to an all-time high among kindergartners. I'm Julie Walker.
5: First, he saved the world as Captain America, and now he's hoping to save some local dogs.
10: Sudbury native Chris Evans is featured in a new video with the Animal Rescue League of Boston to help two dogs find a new home. Greg and Carly are their names. They start alongside the actor in a so-called dream date video where they played, ate treats, and got to know each other. Evans also talked about his 10-month-old daughter and how protective their dog is of her. Good boy, Dodger. And thanks to the publicity, Greg and Carly have since been adopted together and are now living with their forever family. Evans is encouraging others to give dogs the loving home they deserve. Matt Shearer, WBZ, Boston's News Radio.
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8: Good morning, I'm Dan Watkins. Here's what's happening. Months after a deadly boat crash in Boston Harbor, a Suffolk grand jury hands down an indictment. WBZ TV's Louisa Muller says that Suffolk County DA Kevin Hayden has charged Lawrence Shea with involuntary manslaughter.
9: Hayden says it started with a night of drinking in the seaport, where Shea struck up a conversation with three women in their 20s and invited them out on his boat. But Hayden says Shea doesn't own a boat, and as a member of a boat rental group called Freedom Boat Club, he used a key card to gain unauthorized nighttime access to the marina and a boat, taking the girls out on the water.
10: The Freedom Boat Club strictly prohibits boating at night. In fact, the boat had no exterior lights to aid with illumination.
9: Hayden says cell phone video reveals what happened next.
10: Approximately 6 seconds before the crash, Shea is captured on video with both hands off the wheel of the boat.
9: Drunken driving and a nearly head-on crash into a Logan Airport pier at 36 miles per hour.
8: The crash killed Andover native Lizzie Danker, a soccer player at Union College in New York. Reaction continues to pour in following the death of country music icon Dolly Parton. ABC's Alex Stone has details on the final months of her life.
11: We know that she said that she had been neglecting her health since the loss of her husband, and while she had been caring for her husband for quite a while he was sick, he died last year. And that last year when she had performances scheduled in Las Vegas and then a residency, that she canceled those, initially saying it was going to be a couple of Vegas performances and then the residency could not go forward. But she didn't share a lot about it. She had been quiet in recent months.
8: President Trump calling Parton, quote, one of the greatest country singers and far beyond ever, in a social media post reacting to her passing. Flags have been ordered at half staff for the next week. Dolly Parton was 80 years old. A Food Network champion is putting down roots in Union Square, WBZ's Jay Willette reports.
12: Saba Wahid Duffy opened Kush Modern Mediterranean in Somerville this spring, the latest chapter in her culinary journey 5 years after she won the Food Network's Chopped Martha Rules.
13: When I got there, the first thing I said to myself was, don't get chopped first. I was like, don't be the first one to go.
12: Along with her sister and head chef Sarah, they're bringing a new twist to Mediterranean with their Pakistani roots, harissa and brown sugar braised beef being a bestseller.
14: We serve it over a pearled couscous that we infuse with turmeric, top it off with our
13: Sahara sauce, which is like cilantro herb sauce.
12: Prior to Chopped, Wahid Duffy put her culinary ambition aside for years.
13: It wasn't really supported by my parents at the time.
12: Now, from food truck to restaurant owner, Kush is open for business. Jay Willett, WBZ Boston's News Radio.
8: Coming up, it appears that some AI models are starting to think for themselves and deceive us. We'll explain next.
0: 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All-wheel drive. Traffic on the threes.
14: And 133, we'll look downtown. 93 south, a double right lane closure has a reducing speed lever connector down through the O'Neill Tunnel. On Route 1, the inbound side, a Tobin Bridge has three lanes closed. Then, all traffic is detoured off at Rutherford Ave. You're going to slow down on the Pike. Eastbound, a triple lane closure, Market Street to Comm Ave. Then the eastbound ramps to 93 are closed with a detour at South Station. Westbound down to one lane. Westbound Comm Ave to Cambridge Street. Stero East, the tunnel to 93 North, is closed. 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Text the word radio to 83393. Clear sky, 68 degrees. Steve Perez, WBZ traffic on the threes.
0: Here's the four-day WBZ AccuWeather forecast.
15: Mostly clear early this morning, a low 64 in Boston, and we'll be in the 50s again in most suburbs. Later on today, still pretty nice with a good deal of sunshine, high temperature around 80. Partly cloudy later tonight, a low of 66. And Thursday will be more humid with more clouds and sunshine. Thursday's high 82. Expect a couple of showers, maybe a thunderstorm Thursday night, and still a couple of showers and storms around Friday. Still humid with clouds and some sun, high 79. Less humid by Saturday with more sunshine. I'm AccuWeather meteorologist Brian Thompson, WBZ, Boston's News Radio.
8: What I'm about to say may sound like a preview of the robot apocalypse, as an AI expert is warning that the machines are willfully holding back information from humans. WBZ's Heil Schaffel explains.
16: A competition in Boston is working on an AI problem you don't encounter with your average toaster or vacuum cleaner. 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
17: It's very weird. As AI gets more complex, there can be this increasing gap between what an AI knows and what an AI says.
16: Northeastern professor David Bao is hosting Aletheia's Quest. It's a gathering trying to come up with a method to tell when a model is willfully holding back the truth. Bao says AI deception is rapidly becoming a huge problem in the industry. The examples are surprisingly human.
17: And then you say, well, did you really read every page of that 200-page thing that I asked you to do? And it says, yes, I read every single one. I've analyzed it all.
16: But really, the AI will read half the material or none of it. The why is not fully understood yet, but he says it might be the free-form way AI models are trained. Bao says the ability to lie is a key feature of cognition.
17: This year, I think we'll look back on it in history and say, aha, we really passed some threshold.
16: Kyle Schaffel, WBZ, Boston's News Radio.
8: With the new school year starting up, the Healey administration's putting out new guidance when it comes to protecting children and families from ICE agents. Districts and daycares around the state have been provided some protocol to follow if ICE agents arrive. Under the new PROTECT Act, civil arrests are prohibited on school grounds or on the premises of covered child care programs without a judicial warrant or order. In a statement, the governor says that every child should feel safe walking into their classroom and every parent should feel confident dropping them off. The Justice Department is suggesting in a new court filing that the Kennedy Center could face demolition.
18: The Trump administration is now threatening to tear down the iconic Kennedy Center in Washington, D.C. if a federal judge doesn't green light President Trump's efforts to renovate the building and put his own name on the front of it. The Justice Department's lawyers wrote that without Trump's help, the, quote, decrepit Kennedy Center arts venue would go into a, quote, death spiral. And they say it could be demolished and then replaced with something like a, quote, large outdoor amphitheater. Jay O'Brien, ABC News, the Kennedy Center.
8: From farm to cup. That's the motto for a woman-run coffee business in East Boston.
19: Marcella Vila was excited when she first got to try her family's coffee from Columbia after years of waiting. The rich flavors and notes of cacao and passion fruit remind her and her now customers of home. Her family runs Don Luis de la Vega Coffee back in Columbia, and she's bringing that taste to Boston. She's been importing coffee straight from the family farm and selling it locally on Instagram. Vila says the fact it's a family-run business means a lot to people that buy it.
20: It's a small business compared to, like, the big industries, but like we do everything with love. and that's the most important.
19: She and her husband deliver coffee throughout Boston, Everett, Chelsea, and Revere, but she also has big plans for the future.
20: One of those, like, coffee trucks, you know, my cute, tiny coffee trucks, like, selling the product, and then why not have, like, a few

0: like around Boston, and then finally have like a big spot, like a coffee shop.
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2: Coming up, an investigation is underway in Stoughton as high-ranking town officials are put on leave. Details next.
3: Zoom is a victim of high expectations. The video conferencing company has issued a sales outlook for the current quarter about in line with analyst estimates. But that disappoints investors who had hoped for a greater uplift from its expanded suite of products. After COVID, Zoom has worked to offer more office collaboration tools, such as corporate phone systems and software for contact centers. Many of those tools include AI features, exciting but expensive to provide because they rely on models from AI firms, including Anthropic. One of the big names in PCs is thinking these days as much about the cost of its parts as demand for its finished machines. HP posts quarterly results today with the global shortage of memory chips driving up prices for the company, along with all its rivals. That could make HP's goal of widening its profit margin more elusive than hoped and drag on its earnings recovery plan well into next year. Andrew O'Day, Bloomberg Business on WBZ, Boston's News Radio.
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2: Red Sox beat the Marlins 7-3 as Jaron Duran's 11th inning grand slam put Boston ahead for good. The Sox will try to finish off the sweep in Miami tonight. First pitch is at 6:40. As the Patriots get ready to wrap up their preseason schedule tomorrow night, the team is in the middle of contract negotiations with star cornerback Christian Gonzalez. Gonzalez spoke with reporters in Foxborough yesterday, sharing how he feels about not having that extension.
13: I mean, it's frustrating, but You know, I'm focused on the season. I'm focused on here now. And
2: VP of Player Personnel Elliot Wolf says that signing Gonzalez to a long-term deal is a priority. And elsewhere in the NFL, Cincinnati All-Pro wide receiver Ja'Marr Chase says he's fine after suffering a knee injury at practice yesterday. Dan Watkins, WBZ Boston's News Radio.
12: 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All-wheel drive. Traffic on the threes.
14: It is 1:43. We're going to look west of the city. Well, there's road work on the Pike with minor delays. Eastbound I-84, then at Newton Corner. Westbound in Weston at 128, then at 290. 495, work crews with no major delays. Northbound by the Pike in Hopkinton, as well as southbound at 290. Watch for a setup in Natick. Route 9 East at Route 27. 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Text the word radio to 83393. 68 degrees, clear sky. Steve Perez, WBZ traffic on the threes.
12: Here's the four-day WBZ AccuWeather forecast.
15: With a clear to partly cloudy sky early this morning, we'll have a low of 64 in Boston. It will be in the 50s again in most suburbs. Mostly sunny later today, still quite nice, a high close to 80. Partly cloudy later on tonight, low 66. Then Thursday, more clouds and sun, more humid with a high of 82. Expect a couple of showers, maybe a thunderstorm Thursday night. And we'll still have a couple of showers and storms around Friday as it stays humid with clouds and some sun. Friday's high 79. I'm AccuWeather with the meteorologist Brian Thompson, WBZ, Boston's News Radio.
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2: Good morning, I'm Dan Watkins. Here's what's happening. A groundbreaking concept in housing for seniors is celebrating its first anniversary as an overwhelming success in Newton. WBZ's Mike Macklin reports.
16: It was a birthday party for Opus Newton, the six-story senior living facility with 172 one- and two-bedroom apartments is at full capacity, indicative of its appeal as a place for middle-income older adults often priced out of traditional senior living options.
17: This is an amazing alternative, and we need alternatives in the city of Newton. We need more alternatives in the city of Newton. So we continue to provide housing and opportunities for folks at every step of the way, from birth till old age.
16: Newton Mayor Mark Laredo was on hand for the celebration. Opus Newton residents are required to volunteer 10 hours a month, providing services to their neighbors, making it a self-sufficient community. In Newton, Mike Macklin, WBZ, Boston's News Radio.
2: An investigation is underway in Stoughton following a dispute that's embroiled community leaders and led to protests around town. WBZ's Madison Rogers with details.
18: Former Boston Police Commissioner Ed Davis is starting interviews at Stoughton Town Hall, where the town manager is being sued by the police chief and both have been put on leave. The Edward Davis Company has been brought on to lead an independent investigation. It was last month, Chief Donna McNamara says town manager Tom Halter told her to resign or be fired. She alleges he'd been lying about her, harassing her, and central to the public outrage in town that he'd tried to get a report on the Sandra Birchmore case destroyed, calling it a hit piece. For Halter's part, he denies ever meddling in the case and says he removed the chief after an employee complained about hostile behavior. With accusations flying, Davis says he expects the probe will take around 2 months. Madison Rogers, WBZ, Boston's News Radio.
2: Lake Ontario could soon join the Gulf of Mexico in the trash heap of U.S. history, as President Trump is considering changing the name to Lake America as the trade war with Canada continues.
19: The president wrote on Truth Social that his administration is giving serious thought to the move, since they don't expect to be doing much business with Ontario any longer. Trade tension between the two nations has escalated after Canada's prime minister removed negotiators from trade talks with the U.S. This is not the first time the president has looked to rename a body of water between the U.S. and another country after signing an executive order last year renaming the Gulf of Mexico the Gulf of America. I'm Natalie Migliori.
2: Conflicts overseas, including both the war in Iran and the years-long fighting between Russia and Ukraine, are keeping gas prices higher than they typically are at this time of the year. And Gas Buddy's Patrick DeHaan tells ABC News that if these trends continue, it could be the highest gas has ever been on Labor Day.
20: Seasonality is giving us a little bit of a dose of relief. Gasoline demand set to continue declining. Americans getting back to the grind. Schools reopening. Gasoline demand set to decline. And the switchover back to cheaper winter gasoline is going to add a little bit of relief, but still, major geopolitical tensions are keeping prices high.
2: The average price for a gallon of regular in Massachusetts on Tuesday, $4.07, which is up 6 cents in the past week. E-bikes have become a popular way to get around, but one bicycle shop in Marblehead is sticking by its policy of not selling them to minors. WBZ's James Rojas explains.
21: 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Owner Dan Schumann.
22: We don't sell e-bikes to kids. We want them to ride a regular bike.
21: Dan does sell class 1, 2, and 3 e-bikes, with the latter reaching speeds up to 28 miles per hour. But he says many e-bikes sold directly to consumers can be just as dangerous.
22: Some of the parents that I've talked to don't know that they can hack the e-bike to make it go faster. And a lot of the direct-to-consumer e-bikes, you can go into the computer that's on the bike and you can change the speed.
21: With the new school year upon us, he reiterated his e-bike policy online, with many showing support. In Marblehead, James Rojas, WBZ, Boston's News Radio.
2: More local firefighters are heading to the Midwest for about 2 weeks to help fight wildfires. 15 Massachusetts wildland firefighters from the Department of Conservation and the Department of Fish and Game will be going to northern Minnesota to help crews that are already out there. The Healey administration says that the Minnesota fires span more than 65,000 acres, and there's already more than 750 firefighters battling the flames. Climate experts are sounding the alarm on a record-breaking El Nino in the Pacific. WBZ's Nicole Davis explains.
23: New data from the Copernicus Climate Change Service shows the Pacific Ocean's temperature has hit an all-time high of just about 70 degrees. Now, 70 degrees might not seem too warm, in fact, kind of comfortable, but experts say these are likely the warmest waters the Pacific has experienced in more than 10,000 years. You might be wondering how they're able to figure out how warm the ocean was all that time ago. It's all about tiny fossils. The Washington Post reports researchers study marine sediment cores that have fossils inside, and those fossils can unlock the chemical answers to their environment temperature at formation. The big concern in present day, though, with warm temperatures like this, is that they can provide extra fuel to storms like the recent Hurricane Lala in Hawaii, making them even more destructive. Nicole Davis, WBZ, Boston's News Radio.
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14: It is 1:53, and we are looking south of the city where on the expressway, you're still down two right lanes as you get by Neponset Circle and Freeport Street, but you're moving at about the speed limit there. Route 3, watch for northbound work, Plymouth-Patuxent Highway, then a Route 139, southbound of Route 14, minor delays. 95 south in Canton by 93, a work crew there, a minor slowdown. 128 south at East Street, there was a cruiser crash there. That's been cleared. 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Steve Perez, WBZ traffic on the threes.
12: Here's the four-day WBZ AccuWeather forecast.
1: We'll have a clear to partly cloudy sky early this morning, low 64 in downtown Boston. It will be in the 50s again in most suburbs. Still very nice later today. A good deal of sunshine, high temperatures close to 80. Partly cloudy later on tonight, low 66. Thursday, a more humid day with more clouds than sun. High Thursday, 82. Expect a couple of showers, maybe a thunderstorm Thursday night, and still a couple of showers and storms around Friday as it stays humid with some breaks of sun. High 79. I'm AccuWeather meteorologist Brian Thompson, WBZ, Boston's News Radio.
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2: 2 weeks from Wednesday, the Patriots and Seahawks will kick off the 2026 NFL season in Seattle. And as football's opening night closes in, WBZ's Drew Mulholland tells us that researchers have been taking a deep dive into head injuries and brain damage.
4: The study on CTE out of Mass General Brigham.
5: They're estimating a minimum of one in four players in the NFL have some level of CTE.
4: Dr. Celine Gounder, a CBS News contributor, after researchers find at least 25% of players have CTE, and they say that number is likely much greater. Universities, college football, has tried to get ahead of the crisis, limiting hits to the head.
5: A lot of these incidents are happening during practice. And so if the Ivy League, for example, has gone to no full contact practices since 2016.
4: CTE can only be confirmed after death. Again, just to reiterate this staggering report, of the NFL players who appeared in at least one NFL game in their careers who died between 2016 and 2021, a five-year span, the study found that a minimum of 25%, one in four, had CTE upon their death. Drew Mulholland, WBZ, Boston's News Radio.
2: A pet care service has crunched the numbers to find out what the most popular dog breeds are in the U.S.
6: I want a dog to curl up beside me.
7: The pet sitter and service provider Rover assessed its database of millions of user-submitted dogs to determine which 10 breeds are among the most popular with U.S. families in 2026. Non-designer mixed breeds once again come in at number one in the rankings, followed by Labrador Retrievers, Golden Retrievers, Golden Doodles, and German Shepherds to round out the top five. The small but feisty Chihuahua enters the list at number six. I'm Michael Kastner.
2: The spookiest city in New England may be getting a few more beds for anyone that's brave enough to stay there. WBZ's Matt Shearer with the story.
9: The owners of the Salem Inn are planning to restore a historic property in the Witch City and expand their hotel campus, so the 1762 home on Summer Street would be renovated into a 15-room hotel renamed the Abigail Adams House. It'll have an elevator, accessible features, landscaping, parking, and solar panel carports. The Salem Redevelopment Authority recently approved the restoration, but additional green lights are still pending. Matt Shearer, WBZ, Boston's News Radio.
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0: From ABC News, I'm Dave Packer. The trade war with Canada escalates and consumers will pay. That according to a new study from the Yale Budget Lab, which says the current U.S. tariffs in place, including new 50% tariffs on some Canadian imports, will cost the typical American household nearly $1,100 per year. And that doesn't include the estimated cost of the new retaliatory tariffs announced by Canada. ABC's Karen Travers.
1: Canada is going to put in place tariffs effective September 8th, and they're not messing around. I mean, they were really strong in their response, saying Canada must respond. Their finance minister said, we stood up for our workers. We stood up for our businesses. We stood up for Canada. I mean, they were making it very clear that they were not going to let the tariffs that the president put in place over the weekend go unanswered.
0: Southern Command says a U.S. task force struck another speedboat in the Caribbean that it says was involved in narco trafficking. Southcom says the operation killed four people. Darlene Graham, who was appointed to the seat following Lindsey Graham's death to the Senate, was the projected winner of Tuesday's Republican primary runoff for that seat, setting her up to take her late brother's spot on the November ballot. Darlene Graham describing it as another emotional night.
2: I continue to miss Lindsey every day, and there is still a big hole in my heart.
0: Congressman Ralph Norman conceded defeat. Fans of country music icon Dolly Parton rocked by her death at 80, announced on Tuesday, Nashville Mayor Freddie O'Connell.
3: We've already started to see people putting memorials up at the soon-to-open Songteller Hotel, which she had been working on as an active project.
0: ABC's Alex Stone on the 2025 death of Parton's husband.
4: They were coming up on 58 years together when he passed away last year. And she said she even neglected her own health to take care of him.
0: And she says it was one for the ages, their love affair. You're listening to ABC News.
5: Good morning. I'm Dan Watkins. Here's what's happening. A 40-year-old Boston man is set to be arraigned on Wednesday, months after a deadly boat crash near Logan Airport.
6: The case Suffolk DA Kevin Hayden is now laying out is a tragic look into the final hours of Lizzie Denkert, a 24-year-old from Andover. He says she and two friends were at a bar in the seaport when they were approached by Lawrence Shea, who'd been drinking heavily and eventually offered them a ride on his boat.
7: Mr. Shea did not own a boat,
6: but regularly used one as a member of the Freedom Boat Club.
7: The Freedom Boat Club strictly prohibits boating at night. In fact, the boat had no exterior lights to aid with illumination.
6: But he says they all headed out into the darkness.
7: Before the crash, Shea is captured on video with both hands off the wheel of the boat.
6: They crashed nearly head-on into an airport runway pier and were thrown onto the rocks. Lizzie didn't make it. With the new indictment, Shea is facing a list of charges, including involuntary manslaughter. Madison Rogers, WBZ, Boston's News Radio.
5: Coming up, we could be nearing the end of the Lindsey Clancy trial. Find out more next.
8: 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Traffic on the threes.
9: It is 203 looking downtown, 93 south. You're under the speed limit. Two right lanes taken, lever connected over the Zakim Bridge through the O'Neill Tunnel. On Route 1 on the inbound side, a triple lane closure on the Tobin Bridge, and then all traffic is detoured off at Rutherford Ave. Pike East, you're going to slow down with three right lanes taken, Market Street to Comm Ave. Westbound down to one lane, Comm Ave to Cambridge Street. Airport tunnels, the Callahan and Ted Williams, down a lane and under the speed limits. Thorough Drive East, the tunnel to 93 North is closed. 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Clear sky, 68 degrees. Steve Perez, WBZ. Traffic on the threes.
8: Here's the four-day WBZ AccuWeather forecast.
10: Mostly clear early this morning, a low 64 in Boston, and we'll be in the 50s again in most suburbs. Later on today, still pretty nice with a good deal of sunshine, high temperature around 80. Partly cloudy later tonight, a low of 66. And Thursday will be more humid with more clouds and sunshine. Thursday's high 82. Expect a couple of showers, maybe a thunderstorm Thursday night, and still a couple of showers and storms around Friday. Still humid with clouds and some sun, high 79. Less humid by Saturday with more sunshine. I'm AccuWeather meteorologist Brian Thompson, WBZ, Boston's News Radio.
5: Closing arguments are expected Thursday in the Lindsey Clancy murder trial as the final prosecution rebuttal witness still has to finish his testimony and be cross-examined. WBZ-TV's Aaron Parsegian with the latest from Plymouth Superior Court.
11: Psychiatrist Dr. Gregory Sawtoff pointing to inconsistencies in Clancy's recollection of that January 2023 night and her description of the voice in her head.
12: What was very unusual was the fact that the voice stopped with the death of, or the strangling of her youngest son, Callan.
13: Look at her. You look at her, sir. Did she have adverse reactions in your mind after you evaluated her?
11: But in some tense cross-examination, defense attorney Kevin Reddington questioned the witness's background and their ability to properly diagnose Clancy years after the killings when they conducted their evaluations.
5: Defense attorneys say that Clancy suffered from extreme postpartum psychosis when she killed her three young children. The wake for Worcester Police Officer Kurt Solomon was held Tuesday night at Our Lady of the Angels Church in Worcester, with funeral services planned for Wednesday. It was last week that Officer Solomon was found dead in his home. On Monday, officials believe they found the body of his wife Karen after a massive days-long manhunt. Worcester's police chief says that Karen Solomon killed her husband before taking her own life, calling it a tragic murder-suicide. An independent investigation has started in Stoughton, stemming from the dispute between the town manager and police chief. Both town manager Thomas Calter and Chief Donna McNamara have been placed on leave. McNamara claims that Calter ordered her to resign or be fired after she filed a complaint against him. McNamara also claims that Calter told her to destroy an internal investigation in the Sandra Birchmore case. Calter denies asking McNamara to destroy anything. The investigation will be run by former Boston Police Commissioner Ed Davis. A health advisory is now in place for the Charles River, recommending that people steer clear of the water for the foreseeable future in one part of the river. WBZ's Jay Willett explains.
14: Downstream of the Mass Ave Bridge, swimming and boating is a health hazard because of a cyanobacteria bloom.
15: I saw seven more algae swimming around.
16: And we have been in a drought now for many, many months, multiple years, in fact. And so the water can get shallow and slow moving and heat up, and that creates a really good environment for these cyanobacteria because they're not super picky.
14: Julie Wood of the Charles River Watershed Association says the toxins can cause skin and eye irritation, respiratory and gastrointestinal problems, even worse for dogs.
16: We did have a dog come into contact with water contaminated with cyanobacteria, and the dog did pass away after that. So please make sure you're not letting your dogs drink the water.
14: The health advisory stays in effect until two consecutive water samples taken a week apart come back clean. On the Esplanade, Jay Willett, WBZ Boston's News Radio.
5: Coming up, reaction continues to pour in to the death of music legend Dolly Parton. That story and more next.
0: Zoom is a victim of high expectations. The video conferencing company has issued a sales outlook for the current quarter about in line with analyst estimates. But that disappoints investors who had hoped for a greater uplift from its expanded suite of products. After COVID, Zoom has worked to offer more office collaboration tools, such as corporate phone systems and software for contact centers. Many of those tools include AI features, exciting but expensive to provide because they rely on models from AI firms, including Anthropic. One of the big names in PCs is thinking these days as much about the cost of its parts as demand for its finished machines. HP posts quarterly results today, with the global shortage of memory chips driving up prices for the company, along with all its rivals. That could make HP's goal of widening its profit margin more elusive than hoped and drag on its earnings recovery plan well into next year. Andrew O'Day, Bloomberg Business on WBZ, Boston's News Radio.
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5: The Red Sox win their fifth straight game by beating the Marlins 7-3 in extra innings. Jarren Duran's grand slam in the top of the 11th put Boston ahead for good. Interim manager Chad Tracy says it was a huge moment for Duran.
26: Nice short approach. Looked very much like he was just trying to get a good swing off and put the ball in play. Got a hanging breaking ball and smoked it. So massive swing.
5: The Sox will look to finish off the sweep in Miami tonight. First pitch is at 6:40. The Patriots will travel to Cleveland today ahead of Thursday's preseason finale against the Browns. And in college sports, the SEC and Big Ten both vote to ban any athletes from leaving the NFL to return to college football. This comes after tight end Daquan Wright had a deal in place to join LSU if he was cut by the Cleveland Browns this week. Dan Watkins, WBZ Boston. Boston's News Radio.
8: Traffic and weather together. 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Traffic on the threes.
9: It's 2:13 and we're looking south of town. We're on the expressway. The northbound side has a right lane taken to Ponset Circle to Freeport Street. But you're moving reasonably well past that. 93 north by 95. A work crew there. Not much of a delay. Watch for a setup on Route 3 north. First, prior to Plymouth-Patuxent Highway, then northbound of Route 139 as well as southbound of Route 14, but no major delays. 95 south in Canton by 93, a brief slowdown. And 495, a left lane closure in both directions in Middleborough by Route 105, no trouble getting by. 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Clear sky, 68 degrees. Steve Perez, WBZ traffic on the threes.
8: Here's the 4-day WBZ AccuWeather forecast.
1: With a clear to partly cloudy sky early this morning, we'll have a low of 64 in Boston. It will be in the 50s again in most suburbs. Mostly sunny later today. Still quite nice. A high close to 80. Partly cloudy later on tonight. Low 66. Then Thursday, more clouds and sun. More humid with a high of 82. Expect a couple of showers, maybe a thunderstorm Thursday night. And we'll still have a couple of showers and storms around Friday as it stays humid with clouds and some sun. Friday's high 79. I'm AccuWeather meteorologist Brian Thompson, WBZ, Boston's News Radio.
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5: Good morning, I'm Dan Watkins. Here's what's happening. The world is mourning the loss of country music legend and cultural icon Dolly Parton, who has died at the age of 80. WBZ's Kyle Bray with local reaction.
2: When I ran into Justin, I already knew he had heard the news, as he walked down the street blasting Dolly Parton on his phone with fresh tears still sitting on his cheek. I asked him how much Dolly meant to him.
3: Dolly is the epitome of being true to yourself, being authentic, and giving the best gift of all, which is great music.
2: And her humor as well. He says he was watching clips of her just last week to cheer himself up. For Kayla, when she heard the news, her mind immediately went elsewhere.
4: My first thought was to just text my friend and ask him if he was okay, because he loves her. And I just asked him if he was sitting down. And then he was like, are you going to tell me about Dolly? And I said, yeah. And then he just said that he was happy that she lived a fulfilling life.
2: She says she then had Jolene and 9 to 5 stuck in her head. From Somerville, Kyle Bray, WBZ, Boston's News Radio.
5: And President Trump has ordered flags at half staff for Dolly Parton for the next week. The president reacting to the news of her death on social media, calling her passing a, quote, true loss for millions of people. The U.S. and Canada are getting closer to an all-out trade war. Effective September 8th, Canada is going to put into place tariffs of 15%, 25%, and 50% on some American goods, effectively matching the tariffs that the U.S. applied to the same ones coming here. ABC's Elizabeth Schulze has more on what this will cost the average American.
6: We just got a new estimate from the Yale Budget Lab. They say that in total, all of the tariffs, including the 50% tariffs on Canadian imports that the U.S. put in place, will cost the typical American household $1,100 per year. That is a notable number when you're thinking about the fact that households are already paying higher costs because of persistently high inflation on other goods and services.
5: Canadian officials say that they were offered a deal from the U.S., but it wasn't fair. Ontario Premier Doug Ford telling ABC News on Tuesday that the auto industry would be hurt the most by the tariffs and is urging the U.S. to come back to the negotiating table. As economic tensions continue to rise, we're getting a new look at how consumers are feeling.
7: The Consumer Confidence Index dropped this month, dipping 0.8 points to a lukewarm 89.4 in August. Compare that to early 2025, when readings were consistently over 100. The Conference Board report shows Americans' confidence in the economy is at its lowest level in 7 months. Chief economist Dana Peterson says respondents' views of present business conditions improved, but their outlook for the near-term future soured. Respondents cited elevated prices in general and oil, gas, and groceries specifically, along with concerns about war, trade, and jobs. I'm Jennifer King.
5: Some changes are coming to the RMB in Western Mass next month. Starting September 8th, the Chicopee Service Center will transfer its services to the Springfield Service Center. Chicopee serves business customers only, and it's not open to the public. According to the RMB, this will not impact services provided to the public in Springfield. Primary day in Massachusetts is now less than a week away, and as candidates make those final pitches, the youngest member of the Massachusetts Democratic delegation says his party needs to deliver a clear message to his generation of voters.
10: The party needs to architect a proactive, positive agenda for the American public.
9: Massachusetts Congressman Jake Auchincloss on the challenge facing the Democratic Party in next week's midterm congressional election.
10: People know we're against Trump. They don't know what we are for. What we are for needs to be, as I said here, a new American dream. An excellent education by the time you're 18, a home of your own by the time you're 30, and a dignified retirement by the time you're 65.
9: And Auchincloss says perhaps the most pressing issue Democrats need to demonstrate they have a plan for is housing, the biggest and most immediate challenge facing young Americans. Mike Macklin, WBZ, Boston's News Radio.
5: Auchincloss is facing policy researcher Jason Poulos in the primary. Meanwhile, the state primary happens to fall on Alston Christmas this year, which is setting up a busy Tuesday next week, WBZ's Heil Schaffel explains.
0: Primary day in Massachusetts is in exactly a week, September 1st. That's also the day everyone in Boston plays a citywide game of apartment musical chairs. To get ahead of any confusion, Secretary of the Commonwealth Bill Galvin says even if you move on the 1st, you should be voting at your old polling place.
11: And in fact, they would retain that right for up to 6 months if that were the case.
0: I asked if he thought people might be too busy moving to vote.
11: I don't think it's going to affect turnout. I've never thought it has, and I don't think it does, particularly where we do have voting by mail.
0: He says, admittedly, the last time we had primary day on September 1st was in 2020, but there was a record turnout that year. There are actual reasons to hold the primaries on this exact day. Any later, you bump up against federal rules and run out of time for recounts. Any earlier, everyone's on vacation. And he says primaries in the spring would mean signature gathering in the middle of the winter, which Beacon Hill hasn't shown an appetite for. Kyle Schaffel, WBZ, Boston's News Radio.
5: Crews at Gillette Stadium aren't just preparing for the NFL season to kick off. They're also getting ready for Banana Ball this weekend as the Savannah Bananas will be playing in Foxborough for the first time Friday and Saturday night. The games start at 6:30 both days. The lots open up at 1 and gates open at 4:30. Fans who are planning on attending are being urged to give themselves plenty of extra time to get to the stadium with all that traffic. And the MBTA says that they'll be running special event trains from Boston on Friday and from both Boston and Providence on Saturday. Traffic and weather next.
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2: 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All-wheel drive. Traffic on the threes.
3: It's 2:23 and looking north to the city, 128. Watch for work crews with minor delays southbound after 93, then in Waltham at Route 20 and northbound at Route 3. 93 has road.

0: all the way to Drum Hill, southbound Treble Cove Road past Route 62 in Bedford. 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Text the word radio to 83393. 68 degrees, clear sky. Steve Perez, WBZ traffic on the threes.
1: Here's the four-day WBZ AccuWeather forecast.
2: We'll have a clear to partly cloudy sky early this morning, low 64 in downtown Boston. It will be in the 50s again in most suburbs. Still very nice later today, a good deal of sunshine, high temperatures close to 80. Partly cloudy later on tonight, low 66. Thursday, a more humid day with more clouds than sun, high Thursday 82. Expect a couple of showers, maybe a thunderstorm Thursday night, and still a couple of showers and storms around Friday as it stays humid with some breaks of sun, high 79. I'm AccuWeather meteorologist Brian Thompson, WBZ, Boston's News Radio.
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4: The internet is abuzz with reaction to the steel framework that will eventually hold the soon-to-be-relocated Citgo sign. WBZ's James Rojas explains from Kenmore Square.
5: The Citgo sign has yet to be reinstalled, but many think its newly constructed steel frame is sending a different kind of message. And that's because they say it just so happens to resemble the shape of a giant hand with a giant middle finger flipping off the city skyline. Something these folks walking by can't deny.
6: Absolutely. It is 100%.
7: I definitely see the resemblance. I think it makes it an even stronger landmark in a way, especially with college students.
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7: I feel like it makes it better.
5: In Kenmore Square, James Rojas, WBZ, Boston's News Radio.
4: The first measles-related deaths of 2026 have been reported in the United States. The AP's Julie Walker reports.
8: Pennsylvania health officials report two unvaccinated residents have died from measles. They're the first measles-related deaths in the U.S. this year, following three last year. State officials are not giving any more details about the two people, except that they lived in Lancaster County. The U.S. is experiencing its worst measles outbreak since 1991 with 2,777 cases as of Thursday. In November, international health officials will assess if the U.S. and Mexico have lost their measles-free status. Vaccination rates have dropped below the 95% needed to prevent outbreaks, with exemptions rising to an all-time high among kindergartners. I'm Julie Walker.
4: First, he saved the world as Captain America, and now he's hoping to save some local dogs.
9: Sudbury native Chris Evans is featured in a new video with the Animal Rescue League of Boston to help two dogs find a new home. Greg and Carly are their names. They start alongside the actor in a so-called dream date video where they played, ate treats, and got to know each other. Evans also talked about his 10-month-old daughter and how protective their dog is of her. Good boy, Dodger. And thanks to the publicity, Greg and Carly have since been adopted together and are now living with their forever family. Evans is encouraging others to give dogs the loving home they deserve. Matt Shearer, WBZ, Boston's News Radio.
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8: Good morning, I'm Dan Watkins. Here's what's happening. Months after a deadly boat crash in Boston Harbor, a Suffolk grand jury hands down an indictment. WBZ TV's Louisa Muller says that Suffolk County DA Kevin Hayden has charged Lawrence Shea with involuntary manslaughter.
9: Hayden says it started with a night of drinking in the seaport, where Shea struck up a conversation with three women in their 20s and invited them out on his boat. But Hayden says Shea doesn't own a boat, and as a member of a boat rental group called Freedom Boat Club, he used a key card to gain unauthorized nighttime access to the marina and a boat, taking the girls out on the water.
10: The Freedom Boat Club strictly prohibits boating at night. In fact, the boat had no exterior lights to aid with illumination.
9: Hayden says cell phone video reveals what happened next.
10: Approximately 6 seconds before the crash, Shea is captured on video with both hands off the wheel of the boat.
9: Drunken driving and a nearly head-on crash into a Logan Airport pier at 36 miles per hour.
8: The crash killed Andover native Lizzie Danker, a soccer player at Union College in New York. Reaction continues to pour in following the death of country music icon Dolly Parton. ABC's Alex Stone has details on the final months of her life.
11: We know that she said that she had been neglecting her health since the loss of her husband, and while she had been caring for her husband for quite a while he was sick, he died last year. And that last year when she had performances scheduled in Las Vegas and then a residency, that she canceled those, initially saying it was going to be a couple of Vegas performances and then the residency could not go forward. But she didn't share a lot about it. She had been quiet in recent months.
8: President Trump calling Parton, quote, one of the greatest country singers and far beyond ever, in a social media post reacting to her passing. Flags have been ordered at half staff for the next week. Dolly Parton was 80 years old. A Food Network champion is putting down roots in Union Square, WBZ's Jay Willette reports.
12: Dive for garnish.
13: Saba Wahid Duffy opened Kush Modern Mediterranean in Somerville this spring, the latest chapter in her culinary journey 5 years after she won the Food Network's Chopped Martha Rules.
12: When I got there, the first thing I said to myself was, don't get chopped first. I was like, don't be the first one to go.
13: Along with her sister and head chef Sarah, they're bringing a new twist to Mediterranean with their Pakistani roots, harissa and brown sugar braised beef being a bestseller.
14: We serve it over a pearled couscous that we infuse with turmeric, top it off with our harissa sauce, which is like cilantro herb sauce.
13: Prior to Chopped, Wahid Duffy put her culinary ambition aside for years.
12: It wasn't really supported by my parents at the time.
13: Now, from food truck to restaurant owner, Kush is open for business. Jay Willette, WBZ Boston's News Radio.
8: Coming up, it appears that some AI models are starting to think for themselves and deceive us. We'll explain next.
3: 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All-wheel drive. Traffic on the threes.
15: It's 2:33 and we're looking downtown where 93 South still has two right lanes taken from the Lever Connector over the Zakum through the O'Neill Tunnel. That'll slow you down just a bit. On the inbound side of Route 1, you're down three lanes on the Tobin Bridge. Then the road is closed. All traffic detoured off at Rutherford Ave. The Pike East, a triple lane closure, slows you down Market Street to Comm Ave. Further down the line, the ramps to 93 North and South are closed with a detour at South Station, exit 134A. Pike West is slow go. You're down to one lane Comm Ave to Cambridge Street. Storrow East, The tunnel to 93 North is closed. 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
3: Here's the four-day WBZ AccuWeather forecast.
6: Mostly clear early this morning, a low 64 in Boston, and we'll be in the 50s again in most suburbs. Later on today, still pretty nice with a good deal of sunshine, high temperature around 80. Partly cloudy later tonight, a low of 66. And Thursday will be more humid with more clouds and sunshine. Thursday's high 82. Expect a couple of showers, maybe a thunderstorm Thursday night, and still a couple of showers and storms around Friday. Still humid with clouds and some sun, high 79. Less humid by Saturday with more sunshine. I'm AccuWeather meteorologist Brian Thompson, WBZ, Boston's News Radio.
8: What I'm about to say may sound like a preview of the robot apocalypse, as an AI expert is warning that the machines are willfully holding back information from humans. WBZ's Heil Schaffel explains.
16: A competition in Boston is working on an AI problem you don't encounter with your average toaster or vacuum cleaner. Lying.
17: It's very weird. As AI gets more complex, there can be this increasing gap between what an AI knows and what an AI says.
16: Northeastern professor David Bao is hosting Alethea's Quest. It's a gathering trying to come up with a method to tell when a model is willfully holding back the truth. Bao says AI deception is rapidly becoming a huge problem in the industry. The examples are surprisingly human.
17: And then you say, well, did you really read every page of that 200-page thing that I asked you to do? And it says, yes, I've read every single one. I've analyzed it all.
16: But really, the AI will read half the material or none of it. The why is not fully understood yet, but he says it might be the free-form way AI models are trained. Bao says the ability to lie is a key feature of cognition.
17: This year, I think we'll look back on it in history and say, aha, we really passed some threshold.
16: Kyle Schaffel, WBZ, Boston's News Radio.
8: With the new school year starting up, the Healy administration's putting out new guidance when it comes to protecting children and families from ICE agents. Districts and daycares around the state have been provided some protocol to follow if ICE agents arrive. Under the new PROTECT Act, civil arrests are prohibited on school grounds or on the premises of covered child care programs without a judicial warrant or order. In a statement, the governor says that every child should feel safe walking into their classroom and every parent should feel confident dropping them off. The Justice Department is suggesting in a new court filing that the Kennedy Center could face demolition.
18: The Trump administration is now threatening to tear down the iconic Kennedy Center in Washington, D.C. if a federal judge doesn't greenlight President Trump's efforts to renovate the building and put his own name on the front of it. The Justice Department's lawyers wrote that without Trump's help, the, quote, decrepit Kennedy Center arts venue would go into a, quote, death spiral. And they say it could be demolished and then replaced with something like a, quote, large outdoor amphitheater. Jay O'Brien, ABC News, the Kennedy Center.
8: From farm to cup. That's the motto for a woman-run coffee business in East Boston.
19: Marcella Vila was excited when she first got to try her family's coffee from Columbia after years of waiting. 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She's been importing coffee straight from the family farm and selling it locally on Instagram. Vila says the fact it's a family-run business means a lot to people that buy it.
20: It's a small business compared to, like, the big industries, but like we do everything with love, and that's the most important.
19: She and her husband deliver coffee throughout Boston, Everett, Chelsea, and Revere, but she also has big plans for the future.
20: One of those like coffee trucks, you know, like cute tiny coffee trucks, like selling the product, and then why not have like a few like around Boston, and then finally have like a big spot, like our coffee shop.
19: From Eastie, Kyle Bray, WBZ, Boston's News Radio.
8: Coming up, an investigation is underway in Stoughton as high-ranking town officials are put on leave. Details next.
3: An economic look back, but an important one today. The first revision of U.S. economic activity April to June. The initial GDP estimate showed 1.5% annual growth in the quarter. Economists are predicting the same or a slight increase to 1.6%. With economic strength coming from healthcare services and recreation spending, including travel and hospitality. The Fed Reserve's favorite reading of inflation for determining interest rate strategy will hit the wire today. The Commerce Department's monthly price measure, known as the PCE, Personal Consumption Expenditures Index, is forecast to show a 0.1% increase from June to July, which would come out to a 3.6% inflation rate from July last year.
1: The accompanying reading tracking last month's consumer spending will likely also show a 0.1% month-to-month gain as spending was pulled forward into June due to the Amazon Prime Day event and FIFA World Cup-related spending. Andrew O'Day, Bloomberg Business on WBZ, Boston's News Radio.
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8: Aaron Duran hits a grand slam in the top of the 11th to lead the Red Sox to the 7-3 win over the Marlins. The Sox have won 5 in a row. They'll go for the sweep in Miami tonight with Sonny Gray on the mound. First pitch is at 6:40. The Patriots are in the middle of contract negotiations with star cornerback Christian Gonzalez. Vice President of Player Personnel Elliot Wolf said yesterday that the team's offer would make Gonzalez the NFL's highest paid cornerback. Gonzalez wouldn't get into the specifics on the talks, but he says the front office knows what he feels he's worth.
28: My team has made it known what I feel what I'm worth. So the right people know what I'm worth.
8: The Pats close out the preseason Thursday night in Cleveland. Dan Watkins, WBZ, Boston's News Radio.
3: 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Traffic on the threes.
15: It's 2:43, and we're looking west of town. There's road work on the pike with minor delays. Eastbound at I-84, there's no delay there. Watch for a setup at Newton Corner. On the westbound side, a slowdown at 128, another at 290. And 495, road work slows you down just a bit. Northbound by the pike in Hopkinton. A southbound setup at 290 is wrapping up. And watch for work crews in Natick, Route 9 East at Route 27. 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Text the word radio to 83393. Clear sky, 68 degrees. Steve Perez, WBZ traffic on the threes.
3: Here's the four-day WBZ AccuWeather forecast.
0: With a clear to partly cloudy sky early this morning, we'll have a low of 64 in Boston. It will be in the 50s again in most suburbs. Mostly sunny later today, still quite nice, a high close to 80. Partly cloudy later on tonight, low 66. Then Thursday, more clouds and sun, more humid with a high of 82. Expect a couple of showers, maybe a thunderstorm Thursday night. And we'll still have a couple of showers and storms around Friday as it stays humid with clouds and some sun. Friday's high 79. I'm AccuWeather meteorologist Brian Thompson, WBZ, Boston's News Radio.

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1: Good morning, I'm Dan Watkins. Here's what's happening. A groundbreaking concept in housing for seniors is celebrating its first anniversary as an overwhelming success in Newton. WBZ's Mike Macklin reports.
2: It was a birthday party for Opus Newton, the six-story senior living facility with 172 one- and two-bedroom apartments is at full capacity, indicative of its appeal as a place for middle-income older adults often priced out of traditional senior living options.
3: This is an amazing alternative. And we need alternatives in the city of Newton. We need more alternatives in the city of Newton. So we continue to provide housing and opportunities for folks at every step of the way, from birth till old age.
2: Newton Mayor Mark Laredo was on hand for the celebration. Opus Newton residents are required to volunteer 10 hours a month, providing services to their neighbors, making it a self-sufficient community. In Newton, Mike Macklin, WBZ, Boston's News Radio.
1: An investigation is underway in Stoughton following a dispute that's embroiled community leaders and led to protests around town. WBZ's Madison Rogers with details.
4: Former Boston Police Commissioner Ed Davis is starting interviews at Stoughton Town Hall, where the town manager is being sued by the police chief and both have been put on leave. The Edward Davis Company has been brought on to lead an independent investigation. It was last month Chief Donna McNamara says town manager Tom Coulter told her to resign or be fired. She alleges he'd been lying about her, harassing her, and central to the public outrage in town that he'd tried to get a report on the Sandra Birchmore case destroyed, calling it a hit piece. For Coulter's part, he denies ever meddling in the case and says he removed the chief after an employee complained about hostile behavior. With accusations flying, Davis says he expects the probe will take around 2 months. Madison Rogers, WBZ, Boston's News Radio.
1: Lake Ontario could soon join the Gulf of Mexico in the trash heap of U.S. history, as President Trump is considering changing the name to Lake America as the trade war with Canada continues.
5: The president wrote on Truth Social that his administration is giving serious thought to the move, since they don't expect to be doing much business with Ontario any longer. Trade tension between the two nations has escalated after Canada's prime minister removed negotiators from trade talks with the U.S. This is not the first time the president has looked to rename a body of water between the U.S. and another country after signing an executive order last year renaming the Gulf of Mexico the Gulf of America. I'm Natalie Migliori.
1: Conflicts overseas, including both the war in Iran and the years-long fighting between Russia and Ukraine, are keeping gas prices higher than they typically are at this time of the year. And Gas Buddy's Patrick DeHaan tells ABC News that if these trends continue, it could be the highest gas has ever been on Labor Day.
6: Seasonality is giving us a little bit of a dose of relief. Gasoline demand set to continue declining. Americans getting back to the grind. Schools reopening. Gasoline demand set to decline. And the switchover back to cheaper winter gasoline is going to add a little bit of relief, but still, major geopolitical tensions are keeping prices high.
1: The average price for a gallon of regular in Massachusetts on Tuesday, $4.07, which is up 6 cents in the past week. E-bikes have become a popular way to get around, but one bicycle shop in Marblehead is sticking by its policy of not selling them to minors. WBZ's James Rojas explains.
7: Here at Marblehead Cycle, you can get bicycles of the standard and electric variety. 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
8: We don't sell e-bikes to kids. We want them to ride a regular bike.
7: Dan does sell class 1, 2, and 3 e-bikes, with the latter reaching speeds up to 28 miles per hour. But he says many e-bikes sold directly to consumers can be just as dangerous.
8: Some of the parents that I've talked to don't know that they can hack the e-bike to make it go faster. And a lot of the direct-to-consumer e-bikes, you can go into the computer that's on the bike and you can change the speed.
7: With the new school year upon us, he reiterated his e-bike policy online, with many showing support. In Marblehead, James Rojas, WBZ, Boston's News Radio.
1: More local firefighters are heading to the Midwest for about 2 weeks to help fight wildfires. 15 Massachusetts wildland firefighters from the Department of Conservation and the Department of Fish and Game will be going to northern Minnesota to help crews that are already out there. The Healey administration says that the Minnesota fires span more than 65,000 acres, and there's already more than 750 firefighters battling the flames. Climate experts are sounding the alarm on a record-breaking El Nino in the Pacific. WBZ's Nicole Davis explains.
9: New data from the Copernicus Climate Change Service shows the Pacific Ocean's temperature has hit an all-time high of just about 70 degrees. Now, 70 degrees might not seem too warm, in fact, kind of comfortable, but experts say these are likely the warmest waters the Pacific has experienced in more than 10,000 years. You might be wondering how they're able to figure out how warm the ocean was all that time ago. It's all about tiny fossils. The Washington Post reports researchers study marine sediment cores that have fossils inside, and those fossils can unlock the chemical answers to their environment temperature at formation. The big concern in present day, though, with warm temperatures like this, is that they can provide extra fuel to storms like the recent Hurricane Lala in Hawaii, making them even more destructive. Nicole Davis, WBZ, Boston's News Radio.
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10: We just had some absolute craziness happen on the expressway, and guess who saw it all? Chris Sinek.
11: Oh my goodness, Kevin. I've been doing traffic for 29 years, and I've never seen a police chase through backed up traffic.
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0: 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Traffic on the Threes.
16: At 2:53, we're going to look downtown, 90 degrees south, the double right lane closure, lever connector through the O'Neill Tunnel slows you down. So there's a triple lane closure on the Tobin Bridge inbound that becomes a road closure. You're all detoured off at Rutherford Ave. On the Pike, down to one lane with delays both ways, eastbound Market Street to Comm Ave, westbound Comm Ave to Cambridge Street. The airport tunnels, the Callahan, the Ted Williams, all down.

0: lane, Stero East, the tunnel to 93 North, is closed. 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Steve Perez, WBZ traffic on the threes.
1: Here's the four-day WBZ AccuWeather forecast.
2: We'll have a clear to partly cloudy sky early this morning, low 64 in downtown Boston. It will be in the 50s again in most suburbs. Still very nice later today, a good deal of sunshine, high temperatures close to 80. Partly cloudy later on tonight, low 66. Thursday, a more humid day with more clouds than sun, high Thursday 82. Expect a couple of showers, maybe a thunderstorm Thursday night, and still a couple of showers and storms around Friday as it stays humid with some breaks of sun, high 79. I'm AccuWeather meteorologist Brian Thompson, WBZ, Boston's News Radio.
3: 2 weeks from Wednesday, the Patriots and Seahawks will kick off the 2026 NFL season in Seattle. And as football's opening night closes in, WBZ's Drew Mulholland tells us that researchers have been taking a deep dive into head injuries and brain damage.
4: The study on CTE out of Mass General Brigham.
5: They're estimating a minimum of 1 in 4 players in the NFL have some level of CTE.
4: Dr. Celine Gounder, a CBS News contributor, after researchers find at least 25% of players have CTE, and they say that number is likely much greater. Universities, college football, has tried to get ahead of the crisis, limiting hits to the head.
5: A lot of these incidents are happening during practice. And so if the Ivy League, for example, has gone to no full contact practices since 2016.
4: CTE can only be confirmed after death. Again, just to reiterate this staggering report, of the NFL players who appeared in at least one NFL game in their careers who died between 2016 and 2021, a five-year span, the study found that a minimum of 25%, 1 in 4, had CTE upon their death. Drew Mulholland, WBZ, Boston's News Radio.
3: A pet care service has crunched the numbers to find out what the most popular dog breeds are in the U.S.
6: I want a dog to curl up beside me.
7: The pet sitter and service provider Rover assessed its database of millions of user-submitted dogs to determine which 10 breeds are among the most popular with U.S. families in 2026. Non-designer mixed breeds once again come in at number one in the rankings, followed by Labrador Retrievers, Golden Retrievers, Golden Doodles, and German Shepherds to round out the top five. The small but feisty Chihuahua enters the list at number six. I'm Michael Kastner.
3: The spookiest city in New England may be getting a few more beds for anyone that's brave enough to stay there. WBZ's Matt Shearer with the story.
8: The owners of the Salem Inn are planning to restore a historic property in the Witch City and expand their hotel campus. So the 1762 home on Summer Street would be renovated into a 15-room hotel renamed the Abigail Adams House. It'll have an elevator, accessible features, landscaping, parking, and solar panel carports. The Salem Redevelopment Authority recently approved the restoration, but additional green lights are still pending. Matt Shearer, WBZ, Boston's News Radio.
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0: must be found.
1: If you're hearing this, you live in an area affected by the Asian longhorned beetle, an invasive species that's destroying our trees. 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
0: Look up, look down, look around. Look up, look down, look around. In the trees and on the ground, 'cause the ALB must be found.
1: Some signs of the ALB are dime-sized holes on tree trunks, a sawdust-like material called frass, and the beetle itself, with a long black body and white spots.

0: must be found.
1: Learn all the signs and how to report them at AsianLonghornedBeetle.com. 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
3: From ABC News, I'm Dave Peck. We're learning more about the death of Dolly Parton. A publicist revealing late Tuesday that Parton died after bravely facing a brief battle with cancer. ABC News Entertainment reporter Joelle Gargiulo.
4: To talk about her heart and her music, well, there simply isn't enough time. But let's take a listen. Jolene, 1973.
5: Jolene.
4: The next year, I Will Always Love You. The hits kept coming, and the music icon was inducted into the Country Music Hall of Fame in 1999.
3: Dolly Parton was 80 years old. The U.S.-Canada trade war explodes immediately after President Trump hit Canada with 50% tariffs. Canada striking back, imposing new tariffs on 700 U.S. imports beginning in less than 2 weeks. Paul Butler expressing the feelings of many Canadians about the president.
6: He's not doing any good for America. He's certainly not doing any good, honestly, for the rest of the world.
3: Warmer feelings for President Trump in South Carolina, where Darlene Graham won a special Republican primary election to fill the seat of her brother, the late Senator Lindsey Graham.
7: Mr. President, Lindsey truly loved you and viewed you as one of his closest friends. I appreciate that bond and appreciate all that you've done for our country. Our victory would not have been possible without you.
3: 7 months after a VA nurse, Alex Pretty, was shot and killed by federal agents on the streets of Minneapolis, his family speaking out for the first time to ABC News. His mother, Susan Pretty.
8: They murdered our child. I understand that immigration, there is a policy in place. I understand that. But this is not the way to do it. People need to be held responsible when they murder people in this country.
3: You're listening to ABC News.
9: Good morning. I'm Dan Watkins. Here's what's happening. A 40-year-old Boston man is set to be arraigned on Wednesday, months after a deadly boat crash near Logan Airport.
10: The case Suffolk DA Kevin Hayden is now laying out is a tragic look into the final hours of Lizzie Denkert, a 24-year-old from Andover. He says she and two friends were at a bar in the Seaport when they were approached by Lawrence Shea, who'd been drinking heavily and eventually offered them a ride on his boat.
11: Mr. Shea did not own a boat,
10: but regularly used one as a member of the Freedom Boat Club.
11: The Freedom Boat Club strictly prohibits boating at night. In fact, the boat had no exterior lights to aid with illumination.
10: But he says they all headed out into the darkness.
11: Before the crash, Shea is captured on video with both hands off the wheel of the boat.
10: They crashed nearly head-on into an airport runway pier and were thrown onto the rocks. Lizzie didn't make it. With the new indictment, Shea is facing a list of charges, including involuntary manslaughter. Madison Rogers, WBZ, Boston's News Radio.
9: Coming up, we could be nearing the end of the Lindsey Clancy trial. Find out more next.
2: 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Traffic on the threes.
12: 3:03 and taking a look south of the city. Expressway northbound still has those right lanes taken between Neponset Circle and Freeport Street, but you're moving right by without much of a worry. 93 north, a work crew by 95 in Canton won't be there much longer. Route 3 has northbound work at Plymouth-Patuxent Highway and again at Route 139 southbound at Route 14, but no significant delays. 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Steve Perez, WBZ, traffic on the threes.
2: Here's the four-day WBZ AccuWeather forecast.
13: Mostly clear early this morning, a low 64 in Boston, and we'll be in the 50s again in most suburbs. Later on today, still pretty nice with a good deal of sunshine, high temperature around 80. Partly cloudy later tonight, a low of 66. And Thursday will be more humid with more clouds and sunshine. Thursday's high 82. Expect a couple of showers, maybe a thunderstorm Thursday night, and still a couple of showers and storms around Friday. Still humid with clouds and some sun, high 79. Less humid by Saturday with more sunshine. I'm AccuWeather meteorologist Brian Thompson, WBZ, Boston's News Radio.
9: Closing arguments are expected Thursday in the Lindsey Clancy murder trial as the final prosecution rebuttal witness still has to finish his testimony and be cross-examined. WBZ-TV's Aaron Parsegian with the latest from Plymouth Superior Court.
0: Psychiatrist Dr. Gregory Sawtoff pointing to inconsistencies in Clancy's recollection of that January 2023 night and her description of the voice in her head.
5: What was very unusual was the fact that the voice stopped with the death of, or the strangling of her youngest son, Callan.
14: Look at her. You look at her, sir. Did she have adverse reactions in your mind after you evaluated her?
0: But in some tense cross-examination, defense attorney Kevin Reddington questioned the witness's background and their ability to properly diagnose Clancy years after the killings when they conducted their evaluations.
9: Defense attorneys say that Clancy suffered from extreme postpartum psychosis when she killed her three young children. The wake for Worcester Police Officer Kurt Solomon was held Tuesday night at Our Lady of the Angels Church in Worcester, with funeral services planned for Wednesday. It was last week that Officer Solomon was found dead in his home. On Monday, officials believe they found the body of his wife Karen after a massive days-long manhunt. Worcester's police chief says that Karen Solomon killed her husband before taking her own life, calling it a tragic murder-suicide. An independent investigation has started in Stoughton, stemming from the dispute between the town manager and police chief. Both town manager Thomas Calter and Chief Donna McNamara have been placed on leave. McNamara claims that Calter ordered her to resign or be fired after she filed a complaint against him. McNamara also claims that Calter told her to destroy an internal investigation in the Sandra Birchmore case. Calter denies asking McNamara to destroy anything. The investigation will be run by former Boston Police Commissioner Ed Davis. A health advisory is now in place for the Charles River, recommending that people steer clear of the water for the foreseeable future in one part of the river. WBZ's Jay Willett explains.
15: Downstream of the Mass Ave Bridge, swimming and boating is a health hazard because of a cyanobacteria bloom.
16: I saw some more algae swimming around.
17: And we have been in a drought now for many, many months, multiple years, in fact. And so the water can get shallow and slow moving and heat up, and that creates a really good environment for these cyanobacteria because they're not super picky.
15: Julie Wood of the Charles River Watershed Association says the toxins can cause skin and eye irritation, respiratory and gastrointestinal problems, even worse for dogs.
17: We did have a dog come into contact with water contaminated with cyanobacteria, and the dog did pass away after that. So please make sure you're not letting your dogs drink the water.
15: The health advisory stays in effect until two consecutive water samples taken a week apart come back clean. On the Esplanade, Jay Willett, WBZ Boston's News Radio.
9: Coming up, reaction continues to pour in to the death of music legend Dolly Parton. That story and more next.
18: Today we get an updated look at to what degree corporate and market hoopla surrounding AI is justified. The biggest name in AI processing posts its latest results today, with the market expecting NVIDIA to extend its record profit run for another quarter, with a doubling in data center revenue from a year ago. The company's profit prediction could be pushed upward on the planned ramp-up and launch of new NVIDIA platforms. We also hear from makers of traditional software today, including Salesforce and cybersecurity company CrowdStrike, with the market increasingly betting struggling software stocks have found their footing again after a strong performance over the past month. Salesforce could report that profit and revenue growth has slowed as higher memory costs compel customers to redirect spending. CrowdStrike could see demand for its products increasing strongly, though, as businesses step up cybersecurity spending, especially following recent AI-led system breaches. Andrew O'Day, Bloomberg Business on WBZ, Boston's News Radio.
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20: 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Let's talk about estate planning. What is it? It's really just documents we create to protect you, your family, and the people you love.
1: Why do we do it? You do it to be prepared for a medical emergency, prepared for a disability, and yes, prepared for the end. My mom always told me, Philip, be prepared. Don't leave it to the end, honey. 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
9: Red Sox take down the Marlins 7-3 in 11 innings to push their winning streak to 5 in a row. Jaron Duran hit a grand slam in the 11th, and Mickey Gasper hit 2 home runs earlier in the game to lead the Sox offensively. Interim manager Chad Tracy says it's become the expectation that the team keeps fighting back no matter what happens in the game.
27: I applaud them for that. I think that's just kind of the character of the team now, and it's what we expect.
9: The Sox go for the sweep tonight. First pitch is at 6:40. In college sports, the Big Ten and the SEC are banning players who've signed pro contracts from returning to college teams. This comes after two NFL players left their teams to join LSU this week. And Patriots cornerback Christian Gonzalez says he's frustrated but focused on the season as he seeks a contract extension. Dan Watkins, WBZ Boston's News Radio.
2: Traffic and weather together. 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All-wheel drive. Traffic on the threes.
12: It is 313 in north of town, 128 south of 93, then and Waltham at Route 20 and northbound at Route 3. Work crew still there, but no delays. 93 still seeing paving crews southbound between Spot Pond and Roosevelt Circle, northbound at Commerce Way, a minor delay there. Overnight paving on Route 3 slows you down a bit. Northbound Concord Road all the

0: Way to Drum Hill, southbound Treble Cove Road, past Route 62. 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Steve Perez, WBZ, traffic on the threes.
1: Here's the four-day WBZ AccuWeather forecast.
2: With a clear to partly cloudy sky early this morning, we'll have a low of 64 in Boston. It will be in the 50s again in most suburbs. Mostly sunny later today, still quite nice, a high close to 80. Partly cloudy later on tonight, low 66. Then Thursday, more clouds and sun, more humid with a high of 82. Expect a couple of showers, maybe a thunderstorm Thursday night. And we'll still have a couple of showers and storms around Friday as it stays humid with clouds and some sun. Friday's high 79. I'm AccuWeather meteorologist Brian Thompson, WBZ, Boston's News Radio.
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3: Good morning, I'm Dan Watkins. Here's what's happening. The world is mourning the loss of country music legend and cultural icon Dolly Parton, who has died at the age of 80. WBZ's Kyle Bray with local reaction.
4: When I ran into Justin, I already knew he had heard the news. As he walked down the street, blasting Dolly Parton on his phone with fresh tears still sitting on his cheek, I asked him how much Dolly meant to him.
5: Dolly is the epitome of being true to yourself, being authentic, and giving the best gift of all, which is great music.
4: And her humor as well. He says he was watching clips of her just last week to cheer himself up. For Kayla, when she heard the news, her mind immediately went elsewhere.
6: My first thought was to just text my friend and ask him if he was okay, because he loves her. And I just asked him if he was sitting down. And then he was like, "Are you going to tell me about Dolly?" And I said, "Yeah." And then he just said that he was happy that she lived a fulfilling life.
4: She says she then had Jolene and 9 to 5 stuck in her head. From Somerville, Kyle Bray, WBZ, Boston's News Radio.
3: And President Trump has ordered flags at half staff for Dolly Parton for the next week. The president reacting to the news of her death on social media, calling her passing a, quote, true loss for millions of people. The U.S. and Canada are getting closer to an all-out trade war. Effective September 8th, Canada is going to put into place tariffs of 15, 25, and 50% on some American goods, effectively matching the tariffs that the U.S. applied to the same ones coming here. ABC's Elizabeth Schulze has more on what this will cost the average American.
7: We just got a new estimate from the Yale Budget Lab. They say that in total, all of the tariffs, including the 50% tariffs on Canadian imports that the U.S. put in place, will cost the typical American household $1,100 per year. That is a notable number when you're thinking about the fact that households are already paying higher costs because of persistently high inflation on other goods and services.
3: Canadian officials say that they were offered a deal from the U.S., but it wasn't fair. Ontario Premier Doug Ford telling ABC News on Tuesday that the auto industry would be hurt the most by the tariffs and is urging the U.S. to come back to the negotiating table. As economic tensions continue to rise, we're getting a new look at how consumers are feeling.
8: The Consumer Confidence Index dropped this month, dipping 0.8 points to a lukewarm 89.4 in August. Compare that to early 2025, when readings were consistently over 100. The Conference Board report shows Americans' confidence in the economy is at its lowest level in 7 months. Chief economist Dana Peterson says respondents' views of present business conditions improved, but their outlook for the near-term future soured. Respondents cited elevated prices in general and oil, gas, and groceries specifically, along with concerns about war, trade, and jobs. I'm Jennifer King.
3: Some changes are coming to the RMB in Western Mass next month. Starting September 8th, the Chicopee Service Center will transfer its services to the Springfield Service Center. Chicopee serves business customers only, and it's not open to the public. According to the RMB, this will not impact services provided to the public in Springfield. Primary day in Massachusetts is now less than a week away, and as candidates make those final pitches, the youngest member of the Massachusetts Democratic delegation says his party needs to deliver a clear message to his generation of voters.
9: The party needs to architect a proactive, positive agenda for the American public.
10: Massachusetts Congressman Jake Auchincloss on the challenge facing the Democratic Party in next week's midterm congressional election.
9: People know we're against Trump. They don't know what we are for. What we are for needs to be, as I said here, a new American dream, an excellent education by the time you're 18, a home of your own by the time you're 30, and a dignified retirement by the time you're 65.
10: And Auchincloss says perhaps the most pressing issue Democrats need to demonstrate they have a plan for is housing, the biggest and most immediate challenge facing young Americans. Mike Macklin, WBZ, Boston's News Radio.
3: Auchincloss is facing policy researcher Jason Poulos in the primary. Meanwhile, the state primary happens to fall on Alston Christmas this year, which is setting up a busy Tuesday next week, WBZ's Heil Schaffel explains.
11: Primary day in Massachusetts is in exactly a week, September 1st. That's also the day everyone in Boston plays a citywide game of apartment musical chairs. To get ahead of any confusion, Secretary of the Commonwealth Bill Galvin says even if you move on the 1st, you should be voting at your old polling place.
12: And in fact, they would retain that right for up to 6 months if that were the case.
11: I asked if he thought people might be too busy moving to vote.
12: I don't think it's going to affect turnout. I've never thought it has, and I don't think it does, particularly where we do have voting by mail.
11: He says, admittedly, the last time we had primary day in September 1st was in 2020, but there was a record turnout that year. There are actual reasons to hold the primaries on this exact day. Any later, you bump up against federal rules and run out of time for recounts. Any earlier, everyone's on vacation. And he says primaries in the spring would mean signature gathering in the middle of the winter, which Beacon Hill hasn't shown an appetite for. Kyle Schaffel, WBZ, Boston's News Radio.
3: Crews at Gillette Stadium aren't just preparing for the NFL season to kick off. They're also getting ready for Banana Ball this weekend as the Savannah Bananas will be playing in Foxborough for the first time Friday and Saturday night. The games start at 6:30 both days. The lots open up at 1 and gates open at 4:30. Fans who are planning on attending are being urged to give themselves plenty of extra time to get to the stadium with all that traffic. And the MBTA says that they'll be running special event trains from Boston on Friday and from both Boston and Providence on Saturday. Traffic and weather next.
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1: You finally got your new car. 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
0: It is 3:23. And things are starting to improve all around the Commonwealth. We're going to look west of town, where an eastbound work crew on the Pike at I-84 is wrapping up. Another in Newton Corner won't slow you down. A minor slowdown Pike West at 128 in Weston. And then a setup at 290 is gone. So is road work both ways in Grafton at Route 140. Route 9 still has a lane closure eastbound in Natick at Route 27.

0: Low 64 in downtown Boston. It will be in the 50s again in most suburbs. Still very nice later today. A good deal of sunshine. High temperatures close to 80. Partly cloudy later on tonight. Low 66. Thursday, a more humid day with more clouds than sun. High Thursday, 82. Expect a couple of showers, maybe a thunderstorm Thursday night. And still a couple of showers and storms around Friday as it stays humid with some breaks of sun. High 79. I'm AccuWeather meteorologist Brian Thompson, WBZ, Boston's News Radio.
1: The internet is abuzz with reaction to the steel framework that will eventually hold the soon-to-be-relocated Citgo sign. WBZ's James Rojas explains from Kenmore Square.
2: The Citgo sign has yet to be reinstalled, but many think its newly constructed steel frame is sending a different kind of message. And that's because they say it just so happens to resemble the shape of a giant hand with a giant middle finger flipping off the city skyline. Something these folks walking by can't deny.
3: Absolutely. It is 100%.
4: I definitely see the resemblance. I think it makes it an even stronger landmark in a way, especially with college students.
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1: The first measles-related deaths of 2026 have been reported in the United States. The AP's Julie Walker reports.
5: Pennsylvania health officials report two unvaccinated residents have died from measles. They're the first measles-related deaths in the U.S. this year, following three last year. State officials are not giving any more details about the two people, except that they lived in Lancaster County. The U.S. is experiencing its worst measles outbreak since 1991 with 2,777 cases as of Thursday. In November, international health officials will assess if the U.S. and Mexico have lost their measles-free status. Vaccination rates have dropped below the 95% needed to prevent outbreaks, with exemptions rising to an all-time high among kindergartners. I'm Julie Walker.
1: First, he saved the world as Captain America, and now he's hoping to save some local dogs.
6: Sudbury native Chris Evans is featured in a new video with the Animal Rescue League of Boston to help two dogs find a new home. Greg and Carly are their names. They start alongside the actor in a so-called dream date video where they played, ate treats, and got to know each other. Evans also talked about his 10-month-old daughter and how protective their dog is of her. Good boy, Dodger. And thanks to the publicity, Greg and Carly have since been adopted together and are now living with their forever family. Evans is encouraging others to give dogs the loving home they deserve. Matt Shearer, WBZ, Boston's News Radio.
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4: Good morning, I'm Dan Watkins. Here's what's happening. Months after a deadly boat crash in Boston Harbor, a Suffolk grand jury hands down an indictment. WBZ-TV's Louisa Muller says that Suffolk County DA Kevin Hayden has charged Lawrence Shea with involuntary manslaughter.
5: Hayden says it started with a night of drinking in the seaport, where Shea struck up a conversation with three women in their 20s and invited them out on his boat. But Hayden says Shea doesn't own a boat, and as a member of a boat rental group called Freedom Boat Club, he used a key card to gain unauthorized nighttime access to the marina and a boat, taking the girls out on the water.
6: The Freedom Boat Club strictly prohibits boating at night. In fact, the boat had no exterior lights to aid with illumination.
5: Hayden says cell phone video reveals what happened next.
6: Approximately 6 seconds before the crash, Shea is captured on video with both hands off the wheel of the boat.
5: Drunken driving and a nearly head-on crash into a Logan Airport pier at 36 miles per hour.
4: The crash killed Andover native Lizzie Danker, a soccer player at Union College in New York. Reaction continues to pour in following the death of country music icon Dolly Parton. ABC's Alex Stone has details on the final months of her life.
7: We know that she said that she had been neglecting her health since the loss of her husband, and while she had been caring for her husband for quite a while he was sick, he died last year. And that last year when she had performances scheduled in Las Vegas and then a residency, that she canceled those, initially saying it was going to be a couple of Vegas performances and then the residency could not go forward. But she didn't share a lot about it. She had been quiet in recent months.
4: President Trump calling Parton, quote, one of the greatest country singers and far beyond ever, in a social media post reacting to her passing. Flags have been ordered at half staff for the next week. Dolly Parton was 80 years old. A Food Network champion is putting down roots in Union Square, WBZ's Jay Willette reports.
8: Saba Wahid Duffy opened Kush Modern Mediterranean in Somerville this spring, the latest chapter in her culinary journey 5 years after she won the Food Network's Chopped Martha Rules.
9: When I got there, the first thing I said to myself was, don't get chopped first. I was like, don't be the first one to go.
8: Along with her sister and head chef Sarah, they're bringing a new twist to Mediterranean with their Pakistani roots, harissa and brown sugar braised beef being a bestseller.
10: We serve it over a pearled couscous that we infuse with turmeric, top it off with our harissa sauce, which is like cilantro herb sauce.
8: Prior to Chopped, Wahid Duffy put her culinary ambition aside for years.
9: It wasn't really supported by my parents at the time.
8: Now, from food truck to restaurant owner, Kush is open for business. Jay Willette, WBZ Boston's News Radio.
4: Coming up, it appears that some AI models are starting to think for themselves and deceive us. We'll explain next.
1: 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All-wheel drive. Traffic on the threes.
11: It's 3:33. We'll look downtown. We'll start with the good news. Thorough East. The tunnel to 93 North has been closed all night. That is now open. 93 South still slowing down with two lanes taken on the right-hand side lever connector through the O'Neill Tunnel. Tobin Bridge inbound. Not much of a delay, but you're down a few lanes. Then all traffic is still detoured off at Rutherford Ave. On the Mass Pike, you're down to one lane eastbound from Market Street to Comm Ave. And then westbound, you're down to one lane Comm Ave to Cambridge Street. 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
1: Here's the 4-day WBZ AccuWeather forecast.
12: Mostly clear early this morning, a low 64 in Boston, and we'll be in the 50s again in most suburbs. Later on today, still pretty nice with a good deal of sunshine, high temperature around 80. Partly cloudy later tonight, a low of 66. And Thursday will be more humid with more clouds and sunshine. Thursday's high 82. Expect a couple of showers, maybe a thunderstorm Thursday night, and still a couple of showers and storms around Friday. Still humid with clouds and some sun, high 79. Less humid by Saturday with more sunshine. I'm AccuWeather meteorologist Brian Thompson, WBZ, Boston's News Radio.
4: What I'm about to say may sound like a preview of the robot apocalypse, as an AI expert is warning that the machines are willfully holding back information from humans. WBZ's Heil Schaffel explains.
13: A competition in Boston is working on an AI problem you don't encounter with your average toaster or vacuum cleaner. Lying.
14: It's very weird. As AI gets more complex, there can be this increasing gap between what an AI knows and what an AI says.
13: Northeastern professor David Bao is hosting Aletheia's Quest. It's a gathering trying to come up with a method to tell when a model is willfully holding back the truth. Bao says AI deception is rapidly becoming a huge problem in the industry. The examples are surprisingly human.
14: And then you say, well, did you really read every page of that 200-page thing that I asked you to do? And it says, yes, I've read every single one. I've analyzed it all.
13: But really, the AI will read half the material or none of it. The why is not fully understood yet, but he says it might be the free-form way AI models are trained. Bao says the ability to lie is a key feature of cognition.
14: This year, I think we'll look back on it in history and say, aha, we really passed some threshold.
13: Kyle Schaffel, WBZ, Boston's News Radio.
4: With the new school year starting up, the Healey administration's putting out new guidance when it comes to protecting children and families from ICE agents. Districts and daycares around the state have been provided some protocol to follow if ICE agents arrive. Under the new PROTECT Act, civil arrests are prohibited on school grounds or on the premises of covered child care programs without a judicial warrant or order. In a statement, the governor says that every child should feel safe walking into their classroom and every parent should feel confident dropping them off. The Justice Department is suggesting in a new court filing that the Kennedy Center could face demolition.
15: The Trump administration is now threatening to tear down the iconic Kennedy Center in Washington, D.C. if a federal judge doesn't green light President Trump's efforts to renovate the building and put his own name on the front of it. The Justice Department's lawyers wrote that without Trump's help, the, quote, decrepit Kennedy Center arts venue would go into a, quote, death spiral. And they say it could be demolished and then replaced with something like a, quote, large outdoor amphitheater. Jay O'Brien, ABC News, the Kennedy Center.
4: From farm to cup. That's the motto for a woman-run coffee business in East Boston.
16: Marcella Vila was excited when she first got to try her family's coffee from Columbia after years of waiting. The rich flavors and notes of cacao and passion fruit remind her and her now customers of home. Her family runs Don Luis de la Vega Coffee back in Columbia, and she's bringing that taste to Boston. She's been importing coffee straight from the family farm and selling it locally on Instagram. Vila says the fact it's a family-run business means a lot to people that buy it.
17: It's a small business compared to, like, the big industries, but like we do everything with love, and that's the most important.
16: She and her husband deliver coffee throughout Boston, Everett, Chelsea, and Revere, but she also has big plans for the future.
17: One of those like coffee trucks, you know, like cute tiny coffee trucks, like selling the product, and then why not have like a few like around Boston, and then finally have like a big spot, like our coffee shop.
16: From Eastie, Kyle Bray, WBZ, Boston's News Radio.
4: Coming up, an investigation is underway in Stoughton as high-ranking town officials are put on leave. Details next.
18: Zoom is a victim of high expectations. The video conferencing company has issued a sales outlook for the current quarter about in line with analyst estimates. But that disappoints investors who had hoped for a greater uplift from its expanded suite of products. After COVID, Zoom has worked to offer more office collaboration tools, such as corporate phone systems and software for contact centers. Many of those tools include AI features, exciting but expensive to provide because they rely on models from AI firms, including Anthropic. One of the big names in PCs is thinking these days as much about the cost of its parts as demand for its finished machines. HP posts quarterly results today with the global shortage of memory chips driving up prices for the company, along with all its rivals. That could make HP's goal of widening its profit margin more elusive than hoped and drag on its earnings recovery plan well into next year. Andrew O'Day, Bloomberg Business on WBZ, Boston's News Radio.
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23: 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Some tasty blueberry and graphite flavors in there, a little oak and vanilla, even some Earl Grey tea, black cherry. It's just very complex and interesting considering the price point. Finishes with dusty tannins. Put it with a New York strip steak off the grill. It went really well with mine.
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23: Yeah, if you prefer cab for your steak, consider this big boy from J. Lohr, their 2023 Hilltop Cab from Paso Robles for $35. Full-bodied, smooth, dense, extracted black cherry and graphite flavors, a little black tea and cassis in there, some cedar, cocoa, tobacco, some nice mixture. Bold and dusty tannins, though, last for quite some time. So if your cab listeners like full-throttle wines, they should give this 92-pointer a try.
22: 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He's Ken Hoggins. KensWineGuide.com. It's all part of what we call Connoisseur's Corner. 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
4: Red Sox beat the Marlins 7-3 as Jaron Duran's 11th inning grand slam put Boston ahead for good. The Sox will try to finish off the sweep in Miami tonight. First pitch is at 6:40. As the Patriots get ready to wrap up their preseason schedule tomorrow night, the team is in the middle of contract negotiations with star cornerback Christian Gonzalez. Gonzalez spoke with reporters in Foxborough yesterday, sharing how he feels about not having that extension.
26: I mean, it's frustrating, but I mean, it's... you know, I'm focused on the season. I'm focused on here now. And
4: VP of player personnel Elliot Wolf says that signing Gonzalez to a long-term deal is a priority. And elsewhere in the NFL, Cincinnati All-Pro wide receiver Ja'Marr Chase says he's fine after suffering a knee injury at practice yesterday. Dan Watkins, WBZ, Boston's News Radio.
1: Traffic and weather together. 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All-wheel drive. Traffic on the threes.
27: 343, and we are looking north of the city. We're 128 south at 93, then in Waltham at Route 20, and northbound at Route 3 in Burlington, all wrapping up, and there are no delays. Still seeing a southbound setup on 93 at Roosevelt Circle, but that will clear soon. Northbound at Commerce Way, they're still there as well. And the overnight paving on Route 3 typically goes almost all the way to 5 o'clock. Right now, we're still seeing some slowdowns with overnight paving northbound Concord Road all the way to Drum Hill, southbound Treble Cove Road past Route 62. 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Text the word radio to 83393. 67 degrees, clear sky. Steve Perez, WBZ traffic on the threes.
1: Here's the four-day WBZ AccuWeather forecast.
0: With a clear to partly cloudy sky early this morning, we'll have a low of 64 in Boston. It will be in the 50s again in most suburbs. Mostly sunny later today, still quite nice, a high close to 80. Partly cloudy later on tonight, low 66. Then Thursday, more clouds and sun, more humid with a high of 82. Expect a couple of showers, maybe a thunderstorm Thursday night. And we'll still have a couple of showers and storms around Friday as it stays humid with clouds and some sun. Friday's high 79. I'm AccuWeather meteorologist Brian Thompson, WBZ, Boston's News Radio.

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1: Good morning, I'm Dan Watkins. Here's what's happening. A groundbreaking concept in housing for seniors is celebrating its first anniversary as an overwhelming success in Newton. WBZ's Mike Macklin reports.
2: It was a birthday party for Opus Newton, the six-story senior living facility with 172 one- and two-bedroom apartments is at full capacity, indicative of its appeal as a place for middle-income older adults often priced out of traditional senior living options.
3: This is an amazing alternative. And we need alternatives in the city of Newton. We need more alternatives in the city of Newton. So we continue to provide housing and opportunities for folks at every step of the way, from birth till old age.
2: Newton Mayor Mark Laredo was on hand for the celebration. Opus Newton residents are required to volunteer 10 hours a month, providing services to their neighbors, making it a self-sufficient community. In Newton, Mike Macklin, WBZ, Boston's News Radio.
1: An investigation is underway in Stoughton following a dispute that's embroiled community leaders and led to protests around town. WBZ's Madison Rogers with details.
4: Former Boston Police Commissioner Ed Davis is starting interviews at Stoughton Town Hall, where the town manager is being sued by the police chief and both have been put on leave. The Edward Davis Company has been brought on to lead an independent investigation. It was last month, Chief Donna McNamara says town manager Tom Coulter told her to resign or be fired. She alleges he'd been lying about her, harassing her, and central to the public outrage in town that he'd tried to get a report on the Sandra Birchmore case destroyed, calling it a hit piece. For Coulter's part, he denies ever meddling in the case and says he removed the chief after an employee complained about hostile behavior. With accusations flying, Davis says he expects the probe will take around 2 months. Madison Rogers, WBZ, Boston's News Radio.
1: Lake Ontario could soon join the Gulf of Mexico in the trash heap of U.S. history, as President Trump is considering changing the name to Lake America as the trade war with Canada continues.
5: The president wrote on Truth Social that his administration is giving serious thought to the move, since they don't expect to be doing much business with Ontario any longer. Trade tension between the two nations has escalated after Canada's prime minister removed negotiators from trade talks with the U.S. This is not the first time the president has looked to rename a body of water between the U.S. and another country. After signing an executive order last year renaming the Gulf of Mexico the Gulf of America. I'm Natalie Migliori.
1: Conflicts overseas, including both the war in Iran and the years-long fighting between Russia and Ukraine, are keeping gas prices higher than they typically are at this time of the year. And Gas Buddy's Patrick DeHaan tells ABC News that if these trends continue, it could be the highest gas has ever been on Labor Day.
6: Seasonality is giving us a little bit of a dose of relief. Gasoline demand set to continue declining. Americans getting back to the grind. Schools reopening. Gasoline demand set to decline. And the switch over back to cheaper winter gasoline is going to add a little bit of relief, but still major geopolitical tensions are keeping prices high.
1: The average price for a gallon of regular in Massachusetts on Tuesday, $4.07, which is up 6 cents in the past week. E-bikes have become a popular way to get around, but one bicycle shop in Marblehead is sticking by its policy of not selling them to minors. WBZ's James Rojas explains.
7: Here at Marblehead Cycle, you can get bicycles of the standard and electric variety. But if you are a minor or an adult wanting to buy an e-bike for someone under 18, you might want to tap the brakes. Owner Dan Schumann.
8: We don't sell e-bikes to kids. We want them to ride a regular bike.
7: Dan does sell class 1, 2, and 3 e-bikes, with the latter reaching speeds up to 28 miles per hour. But he says many e-bikes sold directly to consumers can be just as dangerous.

0: dangerous. Some of the parents that I've talked to don't know that they can hack the e-bike to make it go faster. And a lot of the direct-to-consumer e-bikes, you can go into the computer that's on the bike and you can change the speed.
1: With the new school year upon us, he reiterated his e-bike policy online with many showing support. In Marblehead, James Rojas, WBZ, Boston's News Radio.
2: More local firefighters are heading to the Midwest for about 2 weeks to help fight wildfires. 15 Massachusetts wildland firefighters from the Department of Conservation and the Department of Fish and Game will be going to northern Minnesota to help crews that are already out there. The Healy administration says that the Minnesota fires span more than 65,000 acres, and there's already more than 750 firefighters battling the flames. Climate experts are sounding the alarm on a record-breaking El Nino in the Pacific. WBZ's Nicole Davis explains.
3: New data from the Copernicus Climate Change Service shows the Pacific Ocean's temperature has hit an all-time high of just about 70 degrees. Now, 70 degrees might not seem too warm, in fact, kind of comfortable, but experts say these are likely the warmest waters the Pacific has experienced in more than 10,000 years. You might be wondering how they're able to figure out how warm the ocean was all that time ago. It's all about tiny fossils. The Washington Post reports researchers study marine sediment cores that have fossils inside, and those fossils can unlock the chemical answers to their environment temperature at formation. The big concern in present day, though, with warm temperatures like this, is that they can provide extra fuel to storms like the recent Hurricane Lala in Hawaii, making them even more destructive. Nicole Davis, WBZ, Boston's News Radio.
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14: It's 3:53 and happening right now west of the city. Roadwork on the Pike at eastbound at I-84, eastbound at Newton Corner, and westbound at 128 in Weston, all cleared out. Still seeing a slowdown Pike east on the ramp to 290. 495, work crews northbound by the Pike. That's a slowdown in Hopkinton. They're still there, but southbound work at 290 in Marlboro is gone. And watch for setup that should clear soon, Route 9 east in Natick at Route 27. 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Text the word radio to 83393. Clear sky, 67 degrees. Steve Perez, WBZ, traffic on the threes.
5: Here's the 4-day WBZ AccuWeather forecast.
15: We'll have a clear to partly cloudy sky early this morning, low 64 in downtown Boston. It will be in the 50s again in most suburbs. Still very nice later today. A good deal of sunshine, high temperatures close to 80. Partly cloudy later on tonight, low 66. Thursday, a more humid day with more clouds than sun. High Thursday, 82. Expect a couple of showers, maybe a thunderstorm Thursday night, and still a couple of showers and storms around Friday as it stays humid with some breaks of sun. High 79. I'm AccuWeather meteorologist Brian Thompson, WBZ, Boston's News Radio.
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2: 2 weeks from Wednesday, the Patriots and Seahawks will kick off the 2026 NFL season in Seattle. And as football's opening night closes in, WBZ's Drew Mulholland tells us that researchers have been taking a deep dive into head injuries and brain damage.
17: The study on CTE out of Mass General Brigham.
18: They're estimating a minimum of 1 in 4 players in the NFL have some level of CTE.
17: Dr. Celine Gounder, a CBS News contributor, after researchers find at least 25% of players have CTE, and they say that number is likely much greater. Universities, college football, has tried to get ahead of the crisis, limiting hits to the head.
18: A lot of these incidents are happening during practice. And so if the Ivy League, for example, has gone to no full contact practices since 2016.
17: CTE can only be confirmed after death. Again, just to reiterate this staggering report, of the NFL players who appeared in at least one NFL game in their careers who died between 2016 and 2021, a five-year span, the study found that a minimum of 25%, 1 in 4, had CTE upon their death. Drew Mulholland, WBZ, Boston's News Radio.
2: A pet care service has crunched the numbers to find out what the most popular dog breeds are in the U.S.
19: I want a dog to curl up beside me.
20: The pet sitter and service provider Rover assessed its database of millions of user-submitted dogs to determine which 10 breeds are among the most popular with U.S. families in 2026. Non-designer mixed breeds once again come in at number one in the rankings, followed by Labrador Retrievers, Golden Retrievers, Golden Doodles, and German Shepherds to round out the top five. The small but feisty Chihuahua enters the list at number six. I'm Michael Kastner.
2: The spookiest city in New England may be getting a few more beds for anyone that's brave enough to stay there. WBZ's Matt Shearer with the story.
21: The owners of the Salem Inn are planning to restore a historic property in the Witch City and expand their hotel campus, so the 1762 home on Summer Street would be renovated into a 15-room hotel renamed the Abigail Adams House. It'll have an elevator, accessible features, landscaping, parking, and solar panel carports. The Salem Redevelopment Authority recently approved the restoration, but additional green lights are still pending. Matt Shearer, WBZ, Boston's News Radio.
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5: 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From ABC News, I'm Dave Packer. The trade war with Canada escalates and consumers will pay. That according to a new study from the Yale Budget Lab, which says the current U.S. tariffs in place, including new 50% tariffs on some Canadian imports, will cost the typical American household nearly $1,100 per year. And that doesn't include the estimated cost of the new retaliatory tariffs announced by Canada. ABC's Karen Travers.
6: Canada is going to put in place tariffs effective September 8th, and they're not messing around. I mean, they were really strong in their response, saying Canada must respond. Their finance minister said, we stood up for our workers. We stood up for our businesses. We stood up for Canada. I mean, they were making it very clear that they were not going to let the tariffs that the president put in place over the weekend go unanswered.
5: Southern Command says a U.S. task force struck another speedboat in the Caribbean that it says was involved in narco trafficking. Southcom says the operation killed four people. Darlene Graham, who was appointed to the seat following Lindsey Graham's death to the Senate, was the projected winner of Tuesday's Republican primary runoff for that seat, setting her up to take her late brother's spot on the November ballot. Darlene Graham describing it as another emotional night.
7: I continue to miss Lindsey every day, and there is still a big hole in my heart.
5: Congressman Ralph Norman conceded defeat. Fans of country music icon Dolly Parton, rocked by her death at 80, announced on Tuesday Nashville Mayor Freddie O'Connell.
8: We've already started to see people putting memorials up at the soon-to-open Songteller Hotel, which she had been working on as an active project.
5: ABC's Alex Stone on the 2025 death of Parton's husband.
9: They were coming up on 58 years together when he passed away last year. And she said she even neglected her own health to take care of him.
5: And she says it was one for the ages, their love affair. You're listening to ABC News.
2: Good morning, I'm Dan Watkins. Here's what's happening. A 40-year-old Boston man is set to be arraigned on Wednesday, months after a deadly boat crash near Logan Airport.
27: The case Suffolk DA Kevin Hayden is now laying out is a tragic look into the final hours of Lizzie Denkert, a 24-year-old from Andover. He says she and two friends were at a bar in the seaport when they were approached by Lawrence Shea, who'd been drinking heavily and eventually offered them a ride on his boat.
28: Mr. Shea did not own a boat,
27: but regularly used one as a member of the Freedom Boat Club.
28: The Freedom Boat Club strictly prohibits boating at night. In fact, the boat had no exterior lights to aid with illumination.
27: But he says they all headed out into the darkness.
28: Before the crash, Shea is captured on video with both hands off the wheel of the boat.
27: They crashed nearly head-on into an airport runway pier and were thrown onto the rocks. Lizzie didn't make it. With the new indictment, Shea is facing a list of charges, including involuntary manslaughter. Madison Rogers, WBZ, Boston's News Radio.
2: Coming up, we could be nearing the end of the Lindsey Clancy trial. 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
5: Traffic and weather together. 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Traffic on the threes.
14: 403 looking downtown. On the Mass Pike eastbound, there was a triple lane closure, Market Street to Comm Ave. That's not a thing anymore. And a westbound work crew almost completely cleared. Things rapidly improved on the Pike. Storrow Drive looks good. We had some road work on the overnight. We don't anymore. On the inbound Tobin Bridge, still seeing a triple lane closure on the Tobin, and then all traffic detoured off at Rutherford Ave. That should clear soon. 93 South still down, two lanes lever connector through the O'Neill Tunnel with a bit of a slowdown getting through there. 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Steve Perez, WBZ traffic on the threes.
5: Here's the four-day WBZ AccuWeather forecast.
1: Mostly clear early this morning, a low 64 in Boston, and we'll be in the 50s again in most suburbs. Later on today, still pretty nice with a good deal of sunshine, high temperature around 80. Partly cloudy later tonight, a low of 66. And Thursday will be more humid with more clouds and sunshine. Thursday's high 82. Expect a couple of showers, maybe a thunderstorm Thursday night, and still a couple of showers and storms around Friday. Still humid with clouds and some sun, high 79. Less humid by Saturday with more sunshine. I'm AccuWeather meteorologist Brian Thompson, WBZ, Boston's News Radio.
2: Closing arguments are expected Thursday in the Lindsey Clancy murder trial as the final prosecution rebuttal witness still has to finish his testimony and be cross-examined. WBZ-TV's Aaron Parsegian with the latest from Plymouth Superior Court.
4: Psychiatrist Dr. Gregory Sawtoff pointing to inconsistencies in Clancy's recollection of that January 2023 night and her description of the voice in her head.
10: What was very unusual was the fact that the voice stopped with the death of, or the strangling of her youngest son, Callan.
11: Look at her. You look at her, sir. Did she have adverse reactions in your mind after you evaluated her?
4: But in some tense cross-examination, defense attorney Kevin Reddington questioned the witness's background and their ability to properly diagnose Clancy years after the killings when they conducted their evaluations.
2: Defense attorneys say that Clancy suffered from extreme postpartum psychosis when she killed her three young children. The wake for Worcester Police Officer Kurt Solomon was held Tuesday night at Our Lady of the Angels Church in Worcester, with funeral services planned for Wednesday. It was last week that Officer Solomon was found dead in his home. On Monday, officials believe they found the body of his wife Karen after a massive days-long manhunt. Worcester's police chief says that Karen Solomon killed her husband before taking her own life, calling it a tragic murder-suicide. An independent investigation has started in Stoughton, stemming from the dispute between the town manager and police chief. Both town manager Thomas Calter and Chief Donna McNamara have been placed on leave. McNamara claims that Calter ordered her to resign or be fired after she filed a complaint against him. McNamara also claims that Calter told her to destroy an internal investigation in the Sandra Birchmore case. Calter denies asking McNamara to destroy anything. The investigation will be run by former Boston Police Commissioner Ed Davis. A health advisory is now in place for the Charles River, recommending that people steer clear of the water for the foreseeable future in one part of the river. WBZ's Jay Willett explains.
12: Downstream of the Mass Ave Bridge, swimming and boating is a health hazard because of a cyanobacteria bloom.
13: I saw some more algae swimming around.
15: And we have been in a drought now for many, many months, multiple years, in fact. And so the water can get shallow and slow moving and heat up, and that creates a really good environment for these cyanobacteria because they're not super picky.
12: Julie Wood of the Charles River Watershed Association says the toxins can cause skin and eye irritation, respiratory and gastrointestinal problems, even worse for dogs.
15: We did have a dog come into contact with water contaminated with cyanobacteria, and the dog did pass away after that. So please make sure you're not letting your dogs drink the water.
12: The health advisory stays in effect until two consecutive water samples taken a week apart come back clean. On the Esplanade, Jay Willett, WBZ Boston's News Radio.
2: Coming up, reaction continues to pour in to the death of music legend Dolly Parton. That story and more next.
16: Zoom is a victim of high expectations. The video conferencing company has issued a sales outlook for the current quarter about in line with analyst estimates. But that disappoints investors who had hoped for a greater uplift from its expanded suite of products. After COVID, Zoom has worked to offer more office collaboration tools, such as corporate phone systems and software for contact centers. Many of those tools include AI features, exciting but expensive to provide because they rely on models from AI firms, including Anthropic. One of the big names in PCs is thinking these days as much about the cost of its parts as demand for its finished machines. HP posts quarterly results today, with the global shortage of memory chips driving up prices for the company, along with all its rivals. That could make HP's goal of widening its profit margin more elusive than hoped and drag on its earnings recovery plan, well into next year. Andrew O'Day, Bloomberg Business on WBZ, Boston's News Radio.
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3: 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At the end.
2: I came a bit late to this party, but the movie is called Hereditary, and many online, including critics, have called it one of the scariest films ever, and stars Toni Collette, Gabriel Byrne, Alex Wolff, and Millie Shapiro. As a family mourns the passing of the grandmother, Toni Collette's mom in this case, we understand the family has obvious mental health issues. What begins as a psychological thriller, by midpoint, turns into an all-out gore fest, complete with mythic demons and devil worship, scenes reminiscent of the original Exorcist. The strong points of the movie are the performances by Toni Collette and certainly Alex Wolff as a teenage son dealing with incredible guilt following the brutal accidental death of his sister. This movie took a lot of turns I didn't see coming. Deeply disturbing, but cinematically captivating. Hereditary on Netflix. And that's Now Streaming with Jordan, WBZ, Boston's News Radio.
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7: The Red Sox win their fifth straight game by beating the Marlins 7-3 in extra innings. Jarren Duran's grand slam in the top of the 11th put Boston ahead for good. Interim manager Chad Tracy says it was a huge moment for Duran.
8: Nice short approach. Looked very much like he was just trying to get a good swing off and put the ball in play. Got a hanging breaking ball and smoked it. So, massive swing.
7: The Sox will look to finish off the sweep in Miami tonight. First pitch is at 6:40. The Patriots will travel to Cleveland today ahead of Thursday's preseason finale against the Browns. And in college sports, the SEC and Big Ten both vote to ban any athletes from leaving the NFL to return to college football. This comes after tight end Daquan Wright had a deal in place to join LSU if he was cut by the Cleveland Browns this week. 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
5: Traffic and weather together. 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All-wheel drive. Traffic on the threes.
9: It is 4:13. We'll take a look north of town where 128 had lots of road work. Not so much now, and there are no delays. Route 1 looks good. 93, a southbound setup at Spot Pond is wrapped up, but there's still northbound work at Commerce Way that's about to clear. And overnight paving continues. Route 3 north. After 128, that's 128 in Burlington up past Treble Cove Road. 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
5: Here's the four-day WBZ AccuWeather forecast.
10: With a clear to partly cloudy sky early this morning, we'll have a low of 64 in Boston. It will be in the 50s again in most suburbs. Mostly sunny later today, still quite nice, a high close to 80. Partly cloudy later on tonight, low 66. Then Thursday, more clouds and sun, more humid with a high of 82. Expect a couple of showers, maybe a thunderstorm Thursday night. And we'll still have a couple of showers and storms around Friday as it stays humid with clouds and some sun. Friday's high 79. I'm AccuWeather meteorologist Brian Thompson, WBZ, Boston's News Radio.

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1: Good morning, I'm Dan Watkins. Here's what's happening. The world is mourning the loss of country music legend and cultural icon Dolly Parton, who has died at the age of 80. WBZ's Kyle Bray with local reaction.
2: When I ran into Justin, I already knew he had heard the news, as he walked down the street blasting Dolly Parton on his phone with fresh tears still sitting on his cheek. I asked him how much Dolly meant to him.
3: Dolly is the epitome of being true to yourself, being authentic, and giving the best gift of all, which is great music.
2: And her humor as well. He says he was watching clips of her just last week to cheer himself up. For Kayla, when she heard the news, her mind immediately went elsewhere.
4: My first thought was to just text my friend and ask him if he was okay, because he loves her. And I just asked him if he was sitting down. And then he was like, "Are you going to tell me about Dolly?" And I said, "Yeah." And then he just said that he was happy that she lived a fulfilling life.
2: She says she then had Jolene and 9 to 5 stuck in her head. From Somerville, Kyle Bray, WBZ, Boston's News Radio.
1: And President Trump has ordered flags at half staff for Dolly Parton for the next week. The president reacting to the news of her death on social media, calling her passing a, quote, true loss for millions of people. The U.S. and Canada are getting closer to an all-out trade war. Effective September 8th, Canada is going to put into place tariffs of 15, 25, and 50% on some American goods, effectively matching the tariffs that the U.S. applied to the same ones coming here. ABC's Elizabeth Schulze has more on what this will cost the average American.
5: We just got a new estimate from the Yale Budget Lab. They say that in total, all of the tariffs, including the 50% tariffs on Canadian imports that the U.S. put in place, will cost the typical American household $1,100 per year. That is a notable number when you're thinking about the fact that households are already paying higher costs because of persistently high inflation on other goods and services.
1: Canadian officials say that they were offered a deal from the U.S., but it wasn't fair. Ontario Premier Doug Ford telling ABC News on Tuesday that the auto industry would be hurt the most by the tariffs and is urging the U.S. to come back to the negotiating table. As economic tensions continue to rise, we're getting a new look at how consumers are feeling.
6: The Consumer Confidence Index dropped this month, dipping 0.8 points to a lukewarm 89.4 in August. Compare that to early 2025, when readings were consistently over 100. The Conference Board report shows Americans' confidence in the economy is at its lowest level in 7 months. Chief economist Dana Peterson says respondents' views of present business conditions improved, but their outlook for the near-term future soured. Respondents cited elevated prices in general, and oil, gas, and groceries specifically, along with concerns about war, trade, and jobs. I'm Jennifer King.
1: Some changes are coming to the RMB in Western Mass next month. Starting September 8th, the Chicopee Service Center will transfer its services to the Springfield Service Center. Chicopee serves business customers only, and it's not open to the public. According to the RMB, this will not impact services provided to the public in Springfield. Primary day in Massachusetts is now less than a week away, and as candidates make those final pitches, the youngest member of the Massachusetts Democratic delegation says his party needs to deliver a clear message to his generation of voters.
7: The party needs to architect a proactive, positive agenda for the American public.
8: Massachusetts Congressman Jake Auchincloss on the challenge facing the Democratic Party in next week's midterm congressional election.
7: People know we're against Trump. They don't know what we are for. What we are for needs to be, as I said here, a new American dream, an excellent education by the time you're 18, a home of your own by the time you're 30, and a dignified retirement by the time you're 65.
8: And Auchincloss says perhaps the most pressing issue Democrats need to demonstrate they have a plan for is housing, the biggest and most immediate challenge facing young Americans. Mike Macklin, WBZ, Boston's News Radio.
1: Auchincloss is facing policy researcher Jason Poulos in the primary. Meanwhile, the state primary happens to fall on Alston Christmas this year, which is setting up a busy Tuesday next week, WBZ's Heil Schaffel explains.
9: Primary day in Massachusetts is in exactly a week, September 1st. That's also the day everyone in Boston plays a citywide game of apartment musical chairs. To get ahead of any confusion, Secretary of the Commonwealth Bill Galvin says even if you move on the 1st, you should be voting at your old polling place.
10: And in fact, they would retain that right for up to 6 months if that were the case.
9: I asked if he thought people might be too busy moving to vote.
10: I don't think it's going to affect turnout. I've never thought it has, and I don't think it does, particularly where we do have voting by mail.
9: He says, admittedly, the last time we had primary day on September 1st was in 2020, but there was a record turnout that year. There are actual reasons to hold the primaries on this exact day. Any later, you bump up against federal rules and run out of time for recounts. Any earlier, everyone's on vacation. And he says primaries in the spring would mean signature gathering in the middle of the winter, which Beacon Hill hasn't shown an appetite for. Kyle Schaffel, WBZ, Boston's News Radio.
1: Crews at Gillette Stadium aren't just preparing for the NFL season to kick off. They're also getting ready for Banana Ball this weekend as the Savannah Bananas will be playing in Foxborough for the first time Friday and Saturday night. The games start at 6:30 both days. The lots open up at 1 and gates open at 4:30. Fans who are planning on attending are being urged to give themselves plenty of extra time to get to the stadium with all that traffic. And the MBTA says that they'll be running special event trains from Boston on Friday and from both Boston and Providence on Saturday. Traffic and weather next.
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13: So excited to announce the third season of Tires on Netflix, the blue-collar answer to The Office. Created by a very funny man, Shane Gillis, one of the top stand-up acts in the country, and his acting and producing partner, Steve Gerben. The comedy action takes place in a tire shop, hence the name, with each quirky character funny in his or her own way. The main characters are Shane, played by Shane Gillis, and Will, Steve Gerben. They're cousins who work together in the Valley Forge Automotive Center, a family business struggling to stay alive in the heart of Pennsylvania. It's the persistent insult and cutting. Shane doesn't take himself too seriously, but ultimately, by this season, he finds the need to mature a bit. Poking fun at work the way it really is, Tires will have you laughing. And you can find it on Netflix. And that's Now Streaming with Jordan, WBZ, Boston's News Radio.
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0: 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Traffic on the threes.
20: It is 423. We're going to look north to the city in Haverhill, 495 south. A two-car crash just occurred. It's in the right lane by Route 125. So far, no delay. But again, that just happened. We'll keep an eye on that for you. Meanwhile, north of town, 128, Route 1 are okay. Route 3 north, paving after 128 towards Treble Cove Road. A work crew still there with a minor delay. And the northbound work at Commerce Way is about to clear. 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Text the word radio to 83393. 65 degrees, clear sky, Steve Perez, WBZ, traffic on the threes.
0: Here's the four-day WBZ AccuWeather forecast.
21: We'll have a clear to partly cloudy sky early this morning, low 64 in downtown Boston. It will be in the 50s again in most suburbs. Still very nice later today, a good deal of sunshine, high temperatures close to 80. Partly cloudy.

0: constructed steel frame is sending a different kind of message, and that's because they say it just so happens to resemble the shape of a giant hand with a giant middle finger flipping off the city skyline, something these folks walking by can't deny.
1: Absolutely it is. 100%.
2: I definitely see the resemblance. 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
0: People have been sharing their own pictures online with jokes and comments, including how this is just how Bostonians greet each other, especially in traffic.
2: Part of the joy of it is knowing that it's a temporary thing that only you will get to see, you know?
0: Yeah.
2: I feel like it makes it better.
0: In Kenmore Square, James Rojas, WBZ, Boston's News Radio.
3: The first measles-related deaths of 2026 have been reported in the United States. The AP's Julie Walker reports.
4: Pennsylvania health officials report two unvaccinated residents have died from measles. They're the first measles-related deaths in the U.S. this year, following three last year. State officials are not giving any more details about the two people, except that they lived in Lancaster County. The U.S. is experiencing its worst measles outbreak since 1991, with 2,777 cases as of Thursday. In November, international health officials will assess if the U.S. and Mexico have lost their measles-free status. Vaccination rates have dropped below the 95% needed to prevent outbreaks, with exemptions rising to an all-time high among kindergartners. I'm Julie Walker.
3: First, he saved the world as Captain America, and now he's hoping to save some local dogs.
5: Sudbury native Chris Evans is featured in a new video with the Animal Rescue League of Boston to help two dogs find a new home. Greg and Carly are their names. They start alongside the actor in a so-called dream date video where they played, ate treats, and got to know each other. Evans also talked about his 10-month-old daughter and how protective their dog is of her. Good boy, Dodger. And thanks to the publicity, Greg and Carly have since been adopted together and are now living with their forever family. Evans is encouraging others to give dogs the loving home they deserve. Matt Shearer, WBZ, Boston's News Radio.
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1: Good morning, I'm Dan Watkins. Here's what's happening. Months after a deadly boat crash in Boston Harbor, a Suffolk grand jury hands down an indictment. WBZ TV's Louisa Muller says that Suffolk County DA Kevin Hayden has charged Lawrence Shea with involuntary manslaughter.
2: Hayden says it started with a night of drinking in the Seaport, where Shea struck up a conversation with three women in their 20s and invited them out on his boat. But Hayden says Shea doesn't own a boat, and as a member of a boat rental group called Freedom Boat Club, he used a key card to gain unauthorized nighttime access to the marina and a boat, taking the girls out on the water.
3: The Freedom Boat Club strictly prohibits boating at night. In fact, the boat had no exterior lights to aid with illumination.
2: Hayden says cell phone video reveals what happened next.
3: Approximately 6 seconds before the crash, Shea is captured on video with both hands off the wheel of the boat.
2: Drunken driving and a nearly head-on crash into a Logan Airport pier at 36 miles per hour.
1: The crash killed Andover native Lizzie Danker, a soccer player at Union College in New York. Reaction continues to pour in following the death of country music icon Dolly Parton. ABC's Alex Stone has details on the final months of her life.
4: We know that she said that she had been neglecting her health since the loss of her husband, and while she had been caring for her husband for quite a while he was sick, he died last year. And that last year when she had performances scheduled in Las Vegas and then a residency, that she canceled those, initially saying it was going to be a couple of Vegas performances and then the residency could not go forward. But she didn't share a lot about it. She had been quiet in recent months.
1: President Trump calling Parton, quote, one of the greatest country singers and far beyond ever, in a social media post reacting to her passing. Flags have been ordered at half staff for the next week. Dolly Parton was 80 years old. A Food Network champion is putting down roots in Union Square, WBZ's Jay Willette reports.
5: Saba Wahid Duffy opened Kush Modern Mediterranean in Somerville this spring, the latest chapter in her culinary journey 5 years after she won the Food Network's Chopped Martha Rules.
6: When I got there, the first thing I said to myself was, don't get chopped first. I was like, don't be the first one to go.
5: Along with her sister and head chef Sarah, they're bringing a new twist to Mediterranean with their Pakistani roots, harissa and brown sugar braised beef being a bestseller.
7: We serve it over a pearled couscous that we infuse with turmeric, top it off with our harissa sauce, which is like cilantro herb sauce.
5: Prior to Chopped, Wahid Duffy put her culinary ambition aside for years.
6: It wasn't really supported by my parents at the time.
5: Now, from food truck to restaurant owner, Kush is open for business. Jay Willette, WBZ Boston's News Radio.
1: Coming up, it appears that some AI models are starting to think for themselves and deceive us. We'll explain next.
0: 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All-wheel drive. Traffic on the threes.
8: It's 4:33 looking downtown. 93 southbound had two right lanes closed lever connector through the O'Neill Tunnel, but only for about 8 hours. And that has all been picked up. That is good news on 93. On the Pike, east and westbound work crews throughout downtown were slowing things down, and they aren't anymore because all lanes are open. In the airport tunnels, the Callahan and Ted Williams tunnels had lane closures, don't anymore. And you're looking good along the Charles on Sturrow Drive and Soldiers Field Road. 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Clear sky, 65 degrees, Steve Perez, WBZ traffic on the threes.
0: Here's the four-day WBZ AccuWeather forecast.
9: Mostly clear early this morning, a low 64 in Boston, and we'll be in the 50s again in most suburbs. Later on today, still pretty nice with a good deal of sunshine, high temperature around 80. Partly cloudy later tonight, a low of 66. And Thursday will be more humid with more clouds and sunshine. Thursday's high 82. Expect a couple of showers, maybe a thunderstorm Thursday night, and still a couple of showers and storms around Friday. Still humid with clouds and some sun, high 79. Less humid by Saturday with more sunshine. I'm AccuWeather meteorologist Brian Thompson, WBZ, Boston's News Radio.
1: What I'm about to say may sound like a preview of the robot apocalypse, as an AI expert is warning that the machines are willfully holding back information from humans. WBZ's Heil Schaffel explains.
10: A competition in Boston is working on an AI problem you don't encounter with your average toaster or vacuum cleaner. Lying.
11: It's very weird. As AI gets more complex, there can be this increasing gap between what an AI knows and what an AI says.
10: Northeastern professor David Bao is hosting Aletheia's Quest. It's a gathering trying to come up with a method to tell when a model is willfully holding back the truth. Bao says AI deception is rapidly becoming a huge problem in the industry. The examples are surprisingly human.
11: And then you say, well, did you really read every page of that 200-page thing that I asked you to do? And it says, yes, I've read every single one. I've analyzed it all.
10: But really, the AI will read half the material or none of it. The why is not fully understood yet, but he says it might be the free-form way AI models are trained. Bao says the ability to lie is a key feature of cognition.
11: This year, I think we'll look back on it in history and say, aha, we really passed some threshold.
10: Kyle Schaffel, WBZ, Boston News Radio.
1: With the new school year starting up, the Healey administration's putting out new guidance when it comes to protecting children and families from ICE agents. Districts and daycares around the state have been provided some protocol to follow if ICE agents arrive. Under the new PROTECT Act, civil arrests are prohibited on school grounds or on the premises of covered child care programs without a judicial warrant or order. In a statement, the governor says that every child should feel safe walking into their classroom and every parent should feel confident dropping them off. The Justice Department is suggesting in a new court filing that the Kennedy Center could face demolition.
12: The Trump administration is now threatening to tear down the iconic Kennedy Center in Washington, D.C. if a federal judge doesn't green light President Trump's efforts to renovate the building and put his own name on the front of it. The Justice Department's lawyers wrote that without Trump's help, the, quote, decrepit Kennedy Center arts venue would go into a, quote, death spiral. And they say it could be demolished and then replaced with something like a, quote, large outdoor amphitheater. Jay O'Brien, ABC News, the Kennedy Center.
1: From farm to cup. That's the motto for a woman-run coffee business in East Boston.
13: Marcella Vila was excited when she first got to try her family's coffee from Columbia after years of waiting. The rich flavors and notes of cacao and passion fruit remind her and her now customers of home. Her family runs Don Luis de la Vega Coffee back in Columbia, and she's bringing that taste to Boston. She's been importing coffee straight from the family farm and selling it locally on Instagram. Vila says the fact it's a family-run business means a lot to people that buy it.
14: It's a small business compared to, like, the big industries, but like we do everything with love, and that's the most important.
13: She and her husband deliver coffee throughout Boston, Everett, Chelsea, and Revere, but she also has big plans for the future.
14: One of those like coffee trucks, you know, like cute tiny coffee trucks, like selling the product, and then why not have like a few like around Boston, and then finally have like a big spot, like our coffee shop.
13: From Eastie, Kyle Bray, WBZ, Boston's News Radio.
1: Coming up, an investigation is underway in Stoughton as high-ranking town officials are put on leave. Details next.
15: An economic look back, but an important one today. The first revision of U.S. economic activity April to June. The initial GDP estimate showed 1.5% annual growth in the quarter. Economists are predicting the same or a slight increase to 1.6%. With economic strength coming from healthcare services and recreation spending, including travel and hospitality. The Fed Reserve's favorite reading of inflation for determining interest rate strategy will hit the wire today. The Commerce Department's monthly price measure, known as the PCE, Personal Consumption Expenditures Index, is forecast to show a 0.1% increase from June to July, which would come out to a 3.6% inflation rate from July last year. The accompanying reading tracking last month's consumer spending will likely also show a 0.1% month-to-month gain, as spending was pulled forward into June due to the Amazon Prime Day event and FIFA World Cup-related spending. Andrew O'Day, Bloomberg Business on WBZ, Boston's News Radio.
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3: 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I played football and lacrosse in college. I played 3 years of semi-pro football after that, and then I was a 200-plus pound jogger. 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
9: Darren Duran hits a grand slam in the top of the 11th to lead the Red Sox to the 7-3 win over the Marlins. The Sox have won 5 in a row. They'll go for the sweep in Miami tonight with Sonny Gray on the mound. First pitch is at 6:40. The Patriots are in the middle of contract negotiations with star cornerback Christian Gonzalez. Vice President of Player Personnel Elliot Wolf said yesterday that the team's offer would make Gonzalez the NFL's highest paid cornerback. Gonzalez wouldn't get into the specifics on the talks, but he says the front office knows what he feels he's worth.
10: My team has made it known what I feel what I'm worth. So the right people know what I'm worth.
9: The Pats close out the preseason Thursday night in Cleveland. Dan Watkins, WBZ Boston's News Radio.
7: 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All-wheel drive. Traffic on the threes.

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3: 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If you see something, say something. 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
4: Adversity, tough times, they happen to all of us.
5: Adversity is a necessary part of life. That it happens in three contexts: bad luck, bad judgment, and when you voluntarily take on the adversity.
4: Psychiatrist Dr. Norman Rosenthal, author of the book The Gift of Adversity, says more often than you might think, adversity comes with a silver lining.
5: But one has to be mindful of the silver linings, because if you aren't, you're going to wallow in the adversity and you're not going to find what can be learned, what can be gained, how it can strengthen and benefit you going forward.
4: Believing that good may come from an adversity can actually help you get through it.
5: Oftentimes, in adversity, you don't see the gift while the adversity is actually happening. But if you know, because you look back, that adversity often yields gifts, then that can act as a little flame of hope, even in the darkest times, to know that someday when this is over, something good might come out of it.
4: Admittedly, not every adversity has a silver lining.
5: But I am surprised at how many adversities where people take the adversities and grow and become stronger and give. Oftentimes altruism, strangely enough, giving to other people turns out to be the fulcrum of recovery.
4: I'm Mike Carruthers, and that's something you should know.
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1: Good morning, I'm Dan Watkins. Here's what's happening. A groundbreaking concept in housing for seniors is celebrating its first anniversary as an overwhelming success in Newton. WBZ's Mike Macklin reports.
2: It was a birthday party for Opus Newton, the six-story senior living facility with 172 one- and two-bedroom apartments is at full capacity, indicative of its appeal as a place for middle-income older adults often priced out of traditional senior living options.
3: This is an amazing alternative. And we need alternatives in the city of Newton. We need more alternatives in the city of Newton. So we continue to provide housing and opportunities for folks at every step of the way, from birth till old age.
2: Newton Mayor Mark Laredo was on hand for the celebration. Opus Newton residents are required to volunteer 10 hours a month, providing services to their neighbors, making it a self-sufficient community. In Newton, Mike Macklin, WBZ, Boston's News Radio.
1: An investigation is underway in Stoughton following a dispute that's embroiled community leaders and led to protests around town. WBZ's Madison Rogers with details.
4: Former Boston Police Commissioner Ed Davis is starting interviews at Stoughton Town Hall, where the town manager is being sued by the police chief and both have been put on leave. The Edward Davis Company has been brought on to lead an independent investigation. It was last month, Chief Donna McNamara says town manager Tom Coulter told her to resign or be fired. She alleges he'd been lying about her, harassing her, and central to the public outrage in town that he'd tried to get a report on the Sandra Birchmore case destroyed, calling it a hit piece. For Coulter's part, he denies ever meddling in the case and says he removed the chief after an employee complained about hostile behavior. With accusations flying, Davis says he expects the probe will take around 2 months. Madison Rogers, WBZ, Boston's News Radio.
1: Lake Ontario could soon join the Gulf of Mexico in the trash heap of U.S. history, as President Trump is considering changing the name to Lake America as the trade war with Canada continues.
5: The president wrote on Truth Social that his administration is giving serious thought to the move, since they don't expect to be doing much business with Ontario any longer. Trade tension between the two nations has escalated after Canada's prime minister removed negotiators from trade talks with the U.S. This is not the first time the president has looked to rename a body of water between the U.S. and another country. After signing an executive order last year renaming the Gulf of Mexico the Gulf of America. I'm Natalie Migliori.
1: Conflicts overseas, including both the war in Iran and the years-long fighting between Russia and Ukraine, are keeping gas prices higher than they typically are at this time of the year. And Gas Buddy's Patrick DeHaan tells ABC News that if these trends continue, it could be the highest gas has ever been on Labor Day.
6: Seasonality is giving us a little bit of a dose of relief. Gasoline demand set to continue declining. Americans getting back to the grind. Schools reopening. Gasoline demand set to decline. And the switch over back to cheaper winter gasoline is going to add a little bit of relief, but still, major geopolitical tensions are keeping prices high.
1: The average price for a gallon of regular in Massachusetts on Tuesday, $4.07, which is up 6 cents in the past week. E-bikes have become a popular way to get around, but one bicycle shop in Marblehead is sticking by its policy of not selling them to minors. WBZ's James Rojas explains.
7: Here at Marblehead Cycle, you can get bicycles of the standard and electric variety. 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
8: We don't sell e-bikes to kids. We want them to ride a regular bike.
7: Dan does sell class 1, 2, and 3 e-bikes, with the latter reaching speeds up to 28 miles per hour. But he says many e-bikes sold directly to consumers can be just as dangerous.
8: Some of the parents that I've talked to don't know that they can hack the e-bike to make it go faster. And a lot of the direct-to-consumer e-bikes, you can go into the computer that's on the bike and you can change the speed.
7: With the new school year upon us, he reiterated his e-bike policy online, with many showing support. In Marblehead, James Rojas, WBZ, Boston's News Radio.
1: More local firefighters are heading to the Midwest for about 2 weeks to help fight wildfires. 15 Massachusetts wildland firefighters from the Department of Conservation and the Department of Fish and Game will be going to northern Minnesota to help crews that are already out there. The Healey administration says that the Minnesota fires span more than 65,000 acres, and there's already more than 750 firefighters battling the flames. Climate experts are sounding the alarm on a record-breaking El Nino in the Pacific. WBZ's Nicole Davis explains.
9: New data from the Copernicus Climate Change Service shows the Pacific Ocean's temperature has hit an all-time high of just about 70 degrees. Now, 70 degrees might not seem too warm, in fact, kind of comfortable, but experts say these are likely the warmest waters the Pacific has experienced in more than 10,000 years. You might be wondering how they're able to figure out how warm the ocean was all that time ago. It's all about tiny fossils. The Washington Post reports researchers study marine sediment cores that have fossils inside, and those fossils can unlock the chemical answers to their environment temperature at formation. The big concern in present day, though, with warm temperatures like this, is that they can provide extra fuel to storms like the recent Hurricane Lala in Hawaii, making them even more destructive. Nicole Davis, WBZ, Boston's News Radio.
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0: 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All-wheel drive. Traffic on the threes.
10: It is 4:53 looking downtown. The last work crew that was causing any issues was the fact that the Tobin Bridge inbound had a triple lane closure, and then you were detoured off at Rutherford Ave. That just cleared, and that was the last work zone downtown. So, deck to connector, the Tobin, the Pike, the airport tunnels, all in good shape. All we're seeing north of town is a crash in Haverhill that's in the breakdown lane, so not much of an issue. 495 south at Route 125. South of the city, zipping right along on the expressway. Routes 3, 24, and 95 pose no problems. 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Mostly clear sky, 65 degrees. Steve Perez, WBZ Traffic on the Threes.
0: Here's the four-day WBZ AccuWeather forecast.
11: We'll have a clear to partly cloudy sky early this morning, low 64 in downtown Boston. It will be in the 50s again in most suburbs. Still very nice later today, a good deal of sunshine, high temperatures close to 80. Partly cloudy later on tonight, low 66. Thursday, a more humid day with more clouds than sun, high Thursday 82. Expect a couple of showers, maybe a thunderstorm Thursday night, and still a couple of showers and storms around Friday as it stays humid with some breaks of sun, high 79. I'm AccuWeather meteorologist Brian Thompson, WBZ, Boston's News Radio.
1: 2 weeks from Wednesday, the Patriots and Seahawks will kick off the 2026 NFL season in Seattle. And as football's opening night closes in, WBZ's Drew Mulholland tells us that researchers have been taking a deep dive into head injuries and brain damage.
12: The study on CTE out of Mass General Brigham.
13: They're estimating a minimum of 1 in 4 players in the NFL have some level of CTE.
12: Dr. Celine Gounder, a CBS News contributor, after researchers find at least 25% of players have CTE, and they say that number is likely much greater. Universities, college football, has tried to get ahead of the crisis, limiting hits to the head.
13: A lot of these incidents are happening during practice. And so if the Ivy League, for example, has gone to no full contact practices since 2016.
12: CTE can only be confirmed after death. Again, just to reiterate this staggering report, of the NFL players who appeared in at least one NFL game in their careers who died between 2016 and 2021, a five-year span, the study found that a minimum of 25%, 1 in 4, had CTE upon their death. Drew Mulholland, WBZ, Boston's News Radio.
1: A pet care service has crunched the numbers to find out what the most popular dog breeds are in the U.S.
14: I want a dog to curl up beside me.
15: The pet sitter and service provider Rover assessed its database of millions of user-submitted dogs to determine which 10 breeds are among the most popular with U.S. families in 2026. Non-designer mixed breeds once again come in at number one in the rankings, followed by Labrador Retrievers, Golden Retrievers, Golden Doodles, and German Shepherds to round out the top five. The small but feisty Chihuahua enters the list at number six. I'm Michael Kastner.
1: The spookiest city in New England Maryland may be getting a few more beds for anyone that's brave enough to stay there. WBZ's Matt Shearer with the story.
16: The owners of the Salem Inn are planning to restore a historic property in the Witch City and expand their hotel campus. So the 1762 home on Summer Street would be renovated into a 15-room hotel renamed the Abigail Adams House. It'll have an elevator, accessible features, landscaping, parking, and solar panel carports. The Salem Redevelopment Authority recently approved the restoration, but additional green lights are still pending. Matt Shearer, WBZ, Boston's News Radio.
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1: 65 degrees, clear skies in Boston. It is 5 o'clock Wednesday morning, August 26, 2026. Thank you so much for joining us. I'm Jim McKay. Let's get to it. Here's what's happening. Middle of the week, let's keep a good thing going. We're nice and comfortable as we begin this Wednesday morning. In fact, some of us dipping down into the 50s overnight, but this morning in Boston, we're settling in the mid-60s and we should have a beautiful sunrise. Plenty of sunshine expected today. We'll have highs up around 90. Tomorrow, we could see a change towards the afternoon, but it looks like the sunshine will be winning out for the most part as we ride off into the weekend. Red Sox and Marlins last night tied up in the 11th. Bases loaded. Up steps Jarren Duran.
28: And the 1-0. Swinging a high drive. Deep right. Put it back. It is gone for a grand slam.
1: Call from Nesson. The Red Sox beat Miami 7-3. That's five wins in a row now. Looking to make it a sweep of the Marlins tonight at 6:40. Patriots and Browns tomorrow night from Cleveland in their final preseason game. Well, this morning, we remember Dolly.
29: And here I go.
2: Legendary Dolly Parton has died at the age of 80, talking to fans far and wide across New England about her storied life and career.
3: When I ran into Justin, I already knew he had heard the news, as he walked down the street blasting Dolly Parton on his phone with fresh tears still sitting on his cheek. I asked him how much Dolly meant to him.
4: Dolly is the epitome of being true to yourself, being authentic, and giving the best gift of all, which is great music.
3: And her humor as well. He says he was watching clips of her just last week to cheer himself up. For Kayla, when she heard the news, her mind immediately went elsewhere.
5: My first thought was to just text my friend and ask him if he was okay, because he loves her. And I just asked him if he was sitting down. And then he was like, "Are you going to tell me about Dolly?" And I said, "Yeah." And then he just said that he was happy that she lived a fulfilling life.
3: She says she then had Jolene and 9 to 5 stuck in her head. From Somerville, Kyle Bray, WBZ, Boston's News Radio.
2: And upon order from the president, flags are now flying at half staff in honor of Dolly Parton. President Trump saying it's a true loss for millions of people. We'll be paying tribute to Dolly Parton all morning long at WBZ News Radio. And also, you might see a few bridges here before the morning sunrise lit up in pink overnight, and that is in honor of Dolly Parton. A strike averted with the Boston Symphony Orchestra, as the orchestra team and management coming together for an agreement this week, ending what would have been the first strike ever in the 145-year history of the BSO. The prior contract ended on Sunday, but was given a 48-hour extension to finalize a new one. They were able to do so. There was turmoil leading up to the contract talks when it was announced music director Andras Nilsson's would be let go next summer, both musicians and fans expressing their outrage with that decision. "We love that dirty water. Certainly not enough to swim in it. These days, we really shouldn't."
6: Swimming across? No, I hold off for the moment.
7: Boston health officials warn residents to stay the heck out of the Charles River, particularly towards the lower basin near the Hatch Shell and community boating dock.
8: In the Boston and Cambridge area, unfortunately, we have just had a cyanobacteria bloom pop up, and cyanobacteria are bacteria that can produce toxins.
7: Julie Wood of the Charles River Watershed Association tells me even a splash of water on the skin is enough to cause a rash.
8: We also have stormwater pollution, specifically phosphorus and nutrient runoff pollution. It's like a massive bouquet.
7: And pet owners, keep those dogs away from the shoreline. Earlier this year, there was a dog fatality 48 hours after the pooch lapped up water near Chestnut Hill. Jay Willett, WBZ, Boston's News Radio.
2: 65 degrees, clear skies in Boston. Let's head out and check those roadways at 6:03. 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Traffic on the threes. We say good morning to Lori Grandy.
9: Hey, good morning to you, Jim. And I got to tell you, I met Dolly once.
2: Get out of here.
9: Yes, I did. She was, she was speaking on a stage in front of me. And it was just like a small group. And she was just so charming and so lovely and just the epitome of kindness, you know what I mean? But and success. And
2: the tributes have been amazing. Country stars don't often touch the whole country. She certainly did.
9: Yeah, and she's a person that nobody hates.
2: Exactly.
9: Nobody hates Dolly. Okay, so here's what's going on. We do have a situation to watch out for in Haverhill. An accident is finishing being cleared up on 495 southbound right by Main Street. The right lane is blocked off there, so you know what to do. Just keep it over to the left hand.

0: inside. Luckily, the volume is still light enough that things are moving pretty well for us. Just about everywhere we're looking. If you're heading in towards the downtown, Route 1 is great over at the Tobin Bridge. Airport tunnels are fine to and from Logan. So good so far on the River Roads, uneventful along the Charles, and the Pike is also a good ride in. Lori Grandy, WBC's traffic on the threes.
1: All right there, Lori. Let's get a look now at the four-day WBC AccuWeather forecast. We've certainly got ourselves a beautiful day on tap for this Wednesday. Nice clear skies now. Temperatures in the mid-60s, and we've got clear skies, and we're on our way up to a high of 80 degrees this afternoon. It is going to be a spectacular Wednesday out there, and really nice and comfy this morning. In fact, cool in some spots. We got down into the 50s outside of Boston through the overnight hours. Now, for tomorrow, that humidity will be increasing a bit. Still a pretty nice day for the most part, but we could see some thunderstorms that'll be rolling in more towards Thursday night. Friday, clouds and sunshine, few showers around, highs around 80. And then we're looking like a beautiful weekend right now. Sunshine both Saturday and Sunday. We're in the mid to upper 70s both days. Nice, comfortable, beautiful late summer weather in Boston is expected. Right now, we're at 66 degrees here. We've got mostly clear skies. It is now 5:06 on WBZ News Radio. As college students and moving trucks descend upon Boston, storrowing concerns are rising. WBZ's James Rojas in Austin with more.
2: With college move-in day just around the corner, folks with DCR are back out with their yearly reminder, avoid low-clearance bridges. That includes on Soldiers Field Road, Memorial Drive, and of course, Storrow Drive. But despite the advisories and very clearly labeled warning signs overhead, it never fails, moving trucks finding themselves stuck in a precarious and embarrassing situation. DCR says state agencies will deploy even more signage and message boards to warn of height restrictions leading up to September 1st. In Austin, James Rojas, WBZ, Boston's News Radio.
1: 5:07 now, wild scene in northern New Hampshire where a man is facing a number of charges accused of stealing an emergency vehicle that arrived at his home to help put out a fire. Police in Dalton say 30-year-old Nelson Roman II was arrested after he got into a Ford truck from the Whitfield Fire and Rescue that responded to a fire at his home, nearly hit two firefighters who were just working the scene, nearly pinned someone else between two other trucks. New Hampshire State Police eventually taking him into custody, facing now a host of charges, including three counts of reckless conduct with a deadly weapon. Oh, the spookiest city in New England. Maybe getting a few more beds for anyone brave enough to stay there.
3: The owners of the Salem Inn are planning to restore a historic property in the Witch City and expand their hotel campus. So the 1762 home on Summer Street would be renovated into a 15-room hotel renamed the Abigail Adams House. It'll have an elevator, accessible features, landscaping, parking, and solar panel carports. The Salem Redevelopment Authority recently approved the restoration, but additional green lights are still pending. Matt Shearer, WBZ, Boston's News Radio.
1: 5:08 now, Wednesday morning here in Boston. 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Checking in with Bloomberg's John Tucker.
4: Meta Platforms and state attorneys general have discussed a possible settlement of their blockbuster case, accusing the company of deliberately designing Facebook and Instagram to addict teens. The Facebook parent is in the second week of a trial in federal court in California. Wall Street eagerly anticipating NVIDIA's earnings this afternoon. The company's shares have been on a wild ride this year. All told, NVIDIA is up 14% this year. A decent showing, but still a far cry from its past performance. The Trump administration discussing additional trade penalties against Canada. The move comes after Prime Minister Mark Carney unveiled dollar-for-dollar retaliation. And after years of expanding size offerings, more retailers, including international mega chain H&M, are pulling back on their commitment to plus-size fashion. And while companies aren't saying what's behind the shift, industry experts note the surging popularity of weight loss drugs. I'm John Tucker, Bloomberg Business on WBZ, Boston's News Radio.
1: Still to come. Come on now. Middle of the road on this Wednesday, and we've got some beautiful conditions on tap as we get ready for your Wednesday. Coming up here in just a few moments, the battle over tariffs continues with our neighbors to the north, and also we're getting ready for another Flintstones movie. We'll explain coming up 5:09.
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1: Red Sox win their fifth straight game by beating the Marlins 7-3 in extra innings. Jarren Duran's grand slam in the top of the 11th put Boston ahead for good. Interim manager Chad Tracy says it was a huge moment for Duran.
13: Nice short approach. Looked very much like he was just trying to get a good swing off and put the ball in play. Got a hanging breaking ball and smoked it. So massive swing.
1: The Sox will look to finish off the sweep in Miami tonight. First pitch is at 6:40. The Patriots will travel to Cleveland today ahead of Thursday's preseason finale against the Browns. And in college sports, the SEC and Big Ten both vote to ban any athletes from leaving the NFL to return to college football. This comes after tight end Daquan Wright had a deal in place to join LSU if he was cut by the Cleveland Browns this week. Dan Watkins, WBZ Boston. Boston's News Radio.
14: Right now, we are in the mid-60s here in Boston, and we've got clear skies. Actually feeling pretty nice out there. Almost like a bit of a fall morning, dare I say so. It's 5:13. 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Traffic on the threes. Here's Lori.
0: Don't you dare say that.
14: I was going to say, probably shouldn't have said fall.
0: I'm thinking that I'm in the morning now when I go to get dressed, I'm thinking like I can't wear like a cute little summer dress, but you still can because it's going to be warm.
14: Yes,
0: yeah,
14: absolutely.
0: All right, so here's some good news. In Haverhill, we had a collision on 495 southbound by Main Street, but that's been cleared out of the way for you. And we're off to a great start. I mean, things are just starting to get heavy on 93 and Route 3 through Braintree approaching the expressway. But still, the expressway looks great passing the gas tank. It's moving well all the way up into the city. Southbound side is good as well. The Pike, Routes 2 and 9, also a good ride in from the west right now. And looking at a pretty good ride so far on Route 1 getting to the Tobin, 93 getting to the lower deck. Lori Grandy, WBZ's traffic on the 3s.
14: And Lori, we've got mostly clear skies here. Temperatures in the mid-60s at the moment. We'll be climbing up to highs around 80. And again, as Lori just mentioned a few moments ago, cool in the mornings, but by the afternoons, we're going to be very warm out there. It's that time of the year, late August, but we've got some real nice weather on tap for your Wednesday.
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14: And thank you so much for joining us here on this Wednesday morning. I'm Jim McKay, and here are the five things you need to know at 5:15. The world remembers Dolly. Legendary singer Dolly Parton has died at the age of 80. President Trump announcing flags will be flown at half-staff in her honor, and here before morning sunrise, you may see a few bridges around Greater Boston lit up in pink in honor of Dolly Parton. Strike averted. Boston Symphony Orchestra management and musicians coming together for a new three-year contract, and a New Hampshire man facing a host of charges after allegedly stealing an emergency vehicle that was working on a fire at his home in Dalton. After President Trump imposes steep new tariffs on Canadian goods, Canada is now firing back.
15: Canada doubling its tariffs on American goods, including steel, aluminum, furniture, and clothing. Here in the U.S., President Trump's tariffs on Canadian goods now forcing small businesses like Jesse Prager's hardware store in Philadelphia to raise prices.
16: 2x4 went from $5 up to, I think I'm now at $12 to $14.
15: President Trump fuming Canada has been ripping off the USA for decades, adding, I deal with many countries and Canada is easily the most difficult and unreasonable. The president later posting, the United States is giving serious consideration to changing the name of Lake Ontario to Lake America.
14: It is now 5:16. A special election in South Carolina sending Senator Darlene Graham to the midterms. Newly appointed senator sitting in her late older brother Lindsey Graham's seat on Capitol Hill beats longtime Congressman Ralph Norman with the backing of President Trump.
17: During the past several weeks, I've been amazed at the number of people Lindsey personally impacted and the legacy he left behind. Our state and nation are much better and safer because of him.
14: And Graham will be taking on Democrat Annie Andrews, a pediatrician, in November's general election. A prosecutor in Wisconsin declining to charge Elon Musk over his $1 million voter giveaways during the state's Supreme Court election last year. D.A. Tim Grunke claims there was insufficient evidence that anyone received something of value in exchange for voting or promising to vote. Musk had tied the checks to an event and a petition opposing activist judges. A man accused of terrorizing pedestrians in Philadelphia while wearing a Chucky-style mask has been taken into custody in Las Vegas. U.S. Marshals Service officials confirming that Zamir Hughes was arrested after he allegedly chased a jogger asking, do you want to die, and causing injuries as she fled. Additional charges may be filed now that Hughes has been caught. A groundbreaking concept in senior housing celebrating its first anniversary in Newton.
18: It was a birthday party for Opus Newton, the six-story senior living facility with 172 one- and two-bedroom apartments is at full capacity, indicative of its appeal as a place for middle-income older adults often priced out of traditional senior living options.
19: We need more alternatives in the city of Newton, so we continue to provide housing and opportunities for folks at every step of the way, from birth till old age.
18: Newton Mayor Mark Laredo was on hand for the celebration. Opus Newton residents are required to volunteer 10 hours a month, providing services to their neighbors, making it a self-sufficient community. In Newton, Mike Macklin, WBZ, Boston's News Radio.
14: 519 now, a Massachusetts state police trooper suspended without pay amid an internal affairs investigation. This comes after a complaint is made by a driver about the conduct of Trooper Stephen P. Smith during a recent traffic stop. Officials have not released details, but do say the allegations are serious and do not reflect department standards. Sounds like a preview of the robot apocalypse. An AI expert believes machines are willfully holding back info from their human overlords.
20: It's very weird. As AI gets more complex, there can be this increasing gap between what an AI knows and what an AI says.
21: Northeastern professor David Bao is hosting Aletheia's Quest. It's a gathering trying to come up with a method to tell when a model is willfully holding back the truth. Bao says AI deception is rapidly becoming a huge problem in the industry. The examples are surprisingly human.
20: And then you say, well, did you really read every page of that 200-page thing that I asked you to do? And it says, yes, I read every single one. I've analyzed it all.
21: But really, the AI will read half the material or none of it. The why is not fully understood yet, but he says it might be the free-form way AI models are trained. Bao says the ability to lie is a key feature of cognition.
20: This year, I think we'll look back on it in history and say, aha, we really passed some threshold.
21: Kyle Schaffel, WBZ, Boston's News Radio.
14: Well, at 5:20, Barnstable Police warning of scammers impersonating the county sheriff's office on the Cape. The scammers claim victims miss jury duty or have warrants and demand cryptocurrency to avoid arrest, an obvious scam. Three recent victims, however, were directed to a Barnstable Bitcoin ATM, attempted losses reaching up to $30,000. Anyone who receives a call threatening arrest and demanding money, hang up immediately and contact your police department. An Academy Award-nominated actor saying, yabba-dabba-doo.
22: According to Deadline, Ryan Gosling and his production partner Jesse Henderson are in early development on a live-action Flintstones movie. But this isn't your daddy's Flintstones. Well, kinda. It'll be centered around Barney Rubble's grown-up son, Bam Bam.
23: Bam! Bam.
22: Deadline adds, right now the two are looking for a writer, but there's no word on if they want the script chiseled onto a stone tablet. Brian Antonelli, WBZ, Boston's News.
14: 5:21 here on this Wednesday morning. We've got ourselves a beautiful day here. In just a few moments, we will be checking New England business and those roads as we're watching that morning sunrise at 5:21.
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14: Right now, we're in the mid-60s here in Boston. Some of us even cooler than that, mostly clear skies, as we're just getting started on this Wednesday morning. We're back on those roads, checking traffic every 10 minutes. 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Traffic on the Threes. Here's Lori.
25: All right, Jim, we're dealing with some heavier volume now, 93 northbound. It's not really slowing down too much, but it's definitely heavier. Lots more folks out there traveling between Route 37 and the Braintree Split. But still a good ride on the expressway heading into Boston. No major problems for you there. No complaints so far coming in from the west. Eastbound Mass Pike, Routes 2 and 9 also in good shape for you. Downtown.
0: down. Tobin Breach, Lower Deck, Lever Connector, Airport Tunnels, no problems as of yet. Route 1A is also looking good so far, approaching Boardman Street. Some heavier volume there as well. Now, traffic continues to build on the expressway, but it's looking good all the way into the city. 2495, no complaints. Lori Grandy, WBZ's traffic on the threes.
14: And Lori, we're checking that forecast now as we head over to WBZ AccuWeather meteorologist Joe Lundberg.
2: A nice day today with sunshine and some clouds and a high of 78 to 82. Partly cloudy tonight. Those will range from 59 in a few inland spots to about 66 in the city. For tomorrow, intervals of clouds and sunshine and more humid with a high of 82. Expect a couple of showers tomorrow night and maybe a thunderstorm. On Friday, clouds, some sun, warm and humid with a couple of showers around and maybe a thunderstorm, high 79. For Saturday, partly sunny with lower humidity, high 75 to 79. I'm AccuWeather meteorologist Joe Lundberg, WBZ, Boston.

0: The iLottery began with more than a half a million accounts and has added tens of thousands in the weeks since. Another local CEO building his own playground. The top boss at eClinical Works in Westboro buys a golf course not far from his office, Girish Navani. The Boston Business Journal reporting Navani bought the nine-hole Indian Meadows Golf Club. No word on how much. Earlier this summer, a South Shore dentist and owner of his practice purchased the similar named Indian Pond Country Club in Kingston. Well, it's over for a locally based defense contractor, Noble Supply and Logistics, saying all of its 59 workers will be let go. Their headquarters will be closing in Boston Seaport District. The company files notice with state officials as required by law. Recent financial circumstances forcing its hand, the layoffs and the shutdown is expected to come in early October. 5:26, we're just getting started here on this Wednesday morning in Boston. We've got mostly clear skies in the 60s, getting ourselves ready for what should be a beautiful Wednesday. We continue to remember the late Dolly Parton, who died this week. The tributes pouring in from all over the country touched literally millions of lives over several decades. It's all coming up. Your 5:30 news on this Wednesday morning next.
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0: 65 degrees. We've got mostly clear skies in Boston. It is 5:30 Wednesday morning here on this August 26, 2026. Thank you so much for joining us. I'm Jim McKay, and here's what's happening. Well, this forecast, certainly overnight, we almost, dare I say, got a little chilly out there in some spots, dipping down into the 50s. This morning, though, it's nice and comfortable in Boston. Mid-60s at the moment. We're climbing up to a high
9: getting near 80 degrees.

0: degrees this afternoon. Beautiful sunshine throughout. Similar conditions in on the way tonight. Tomorrow, we could see a pop-up thunderstorm towards Thursday afternoon into Thursday night. Highs around 82. And it looks like outside of a little rain on Friday that we could see, we're sliding into what should be a spectacular weekend for the last weekend of August. Yes, I said it. It's 5:31 now. A man has now been indicted for the deadly boat crash along the shores of Boston earlier this summer. WBZ-TV's Louisa Moeller with an update from Suffolk District Attorney Kevin Hayden.
1: Hayden says it started with a night of drinking in the seaport, where Shay struck up a conversation with three women in their 20s and invited them out on his boat. But Hayden says Shay doesn't own a boat, and as a member of a boat rental group called Freedom Boat Club, he used a key card to gain unauthorized nighttime access to the marina and a boat, taking the girls out on the water.
2: The Freedom Boat Club strictly prohibits boating at night. In fact, the boat had no exterior lights to aid with illumination.
1: Hayden says cell phone video reveals what happened next.
2: Approximately 6 seconds before the crash, Shay is captured on video with both hands off the wheel of the boat.
1: Drunken driving and a nearly head-on crash into a Logan Airport pier at 36 miles per hour.
0: He is now facing involuntary manslaughter charges. The crash last May killed Andover native Lizzie Dankert, a recent grad of Union College in New York, where she had starred on the soccer team. Worcester Police Officer Kurt Solomon will be laid to rest this morning at the Our Ladies of the Angels Church along Main Street in Worcester. Spent over 30 years on the force, and he was found dead inside of a home on Wildwood Avenue back on August 18th. His death prompted a multi-day search for his wife Karen Solomon, who was found dead earlier this week behind a rehab hospital in Worcester. Police saying it was a case of murder-suicide. A search for answers started this week in a dispute that's embroiled town leaders and led to protests in Stoughton.
3: Former Boston Police Commissioner Ed Davis is starting interviews at Stoughton Town Hall, where the town manager is being sued by the police chief, and both have been put on leave. The Edward Davis Company has been brought on to lead an independent investigation. It was last month Chief Donna McNamara says town manager Tom Coulter told her to resign or be fired. She alleges he'd been lying about her, harassing her, and central to the public outrage in town that he'd tried to get a report on the Sandra Birchmore case destroyed, calling it a hit piece. For Coulter's part, he denies ever meddling in the case and says he removed the chief after an employee complained about hostile behavior. With accusations flying, Davis says he expects the probe will take around 2 months. Madison Rogers, WBZ, Boston's News Radio.
0: And all morning long, we remember Dolly. World of music and fans around the globe reacting to the death of Dolly Parton, who died after a brief battle with cancer at the age of 80.
4: The type of cancer was not disclosed by her family in the statement. They say she died peacefully at Vanderbilt Ingram Cancer Center in Nashville, surrounded by loved ones. Parton became one of the defining voices in country music, racking up 11 Grammy Awards, selling more than 100 million records worldwide over six decades.
5: Till you come again.
4: President Trump has ordered U.S. flags to fly at half-staff in honor of Parton for a week. I'm Scott Kahn.
0: Mid-60s, mostly clear in Boston. It's 5:33. 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Traffic on the threes. Here's Lori.
6: All right. That is just such sad news about Dolly, Jim. I just hate to hear that. It's just a kind person is gone now. And
0: paying tribute, though, Lori. We're going to be playing her music all morning.
6: Her legacy is
0: absolutely
6: just unbelievable. So we have a problem right now in Haverhill. It's a crash on 495 northbound. It's right by Broadway, so watch out for delays there. We'll keep you posted on that. Route 3 northbound, heavier Bergen Parkway to the Braintree split. Same deal, 93 northbound. Lots more folks traveling with you out there approaching the Braintree split now. Northbound Expressway, heavier as well. Granite Ave getting up past Southampton Street, but it's still moving at this early hour. We're still looking at a good ride on Route 1A southbound. No major problems so far approaching Boardman Street or getting into the Sumner Tunnel. Traffic continues to move well through the Ted Williams Tunnel and the Callahan as well. No major problems to and from Logan. Lori Grandy, WBZ's traffic on the threes.
0: And Lori, we're looking at that morning sunrise here. We're starting to get get some glimpses of it. And we're looking at just a really beautiful Wednesday out there. Highs into the upper 70s, pushing towards 80. Good deal of sunshine. We're looking at a crystal clear start here. Partly cloudy then tonight, much like we saw in the overnight hours. It's on the way once again. Some of us getting down into the 50s. Most of us down into the 60s. Now for tomorrow, clouds will start to roll in. We could see a thunderstorm towards the afternoon, a high of 82. Friday, we'll see the potential once again of maybe a shower, thunderstorm towards the afternoon, but should be a pretty good Friday. Highs up around 80. And then right now, we're looking at a dry and beautiful weekend on Saturday and Sunday, mid to upper 70s both days, and really just a very nice weekend as we close out the month of August. Right now in Boston, we're at 65 degrees here. We've got clear skies at 5:36. Primary day is in Alston, Christmas this year, setting up quite a busy Tuesday next week. WBC's Heil Schaffel with more.
7: Primary day in Massachusetts is in exactly a week, September 1st. That's also the day everyone in Boston plays a citywide game of apartment musical chairs. To get ahead of any confusion, Secretary of the Commonwealth Bill Galvin says even if you move on the 1st, you should be voting at your old polling place.
8: And in fact, they would retain that right for up to 6 months if that were the case.
7: I asked if he thought people might be too busy moving to vote.
8: I don't think it's going to affect turnout. I've never thought it has, and I don't think it does, particularly where we do have voting by mail.
7: He says, admittedly, the last time we had primary day in September 1st was in 2020, but there was a record turnout that year. There are actual reasons to hold the primaries on this exact day. Any later, you bump up against federal rules and run out of time for recounts. Any earlier, everyone's on vacation. And he says primaries in the spring would mean signature gathering in the middle of the winter, which Beacon Hill hasn't shown an appetite for. Kyle Schaffel, WBZ, Boston's News Radio.
0: And Auchincloss is facing policy researcher Jason Poulos in the September 1st primary. Poulos saying Massachusetts it's facing one of the most severe housing affordability crises in the country. As we continue now at 5:37, the search continues for a hit-and-run driver in Framingham who allegedly struck and killed a person on Sunday night. A 39-year-old man died, and there's actually new cell phone video from a witness who saw the deadly crash showing that car speeding down Irving Street. Middlesex District Attorney's Office saying the driver took off in a gray 2016 Volkswagen GTI, struck that man who died. He's now been identified as Ronan Nunez de Oliveira. Died at Metro West Medical Center. They are asking for the public's help for any help in that investigation. As we're coming up on 5:38 here, Wednesday morning in Boston, it's time now for business. We are checking in with Bloomberg's John Tucker.
9: It looks like traders are holding back from making any big bets ahead of the NVIDIA's earnings report. With a market value in excess of $5 trillion, NVIDIA's results after the close today are expected to pretty much dictate market sentiment. The parent of Facebook may try to settle the blockbuster case that's unfolding in federal court. Meta is accused of deliberately designing Facebook and Instagram to addict teens. The case poses an enormous risk for the social media giant, as 29 states are seeking financial penalties and mandatory changes to how the platforms operate. We did hear from Zoom Communications. They delivered a sales outlook that was about in line with analyst estimates. And that's disappointing investors who are hoping for a greater boost from its expanded suite of products. The Target shares fell after a surge of criticism over a Halloween costume that sparked an apology from the big box retailer. The company announced it had removed the costume, which critics said evoked blackface imagery. I'm John Tucker, Bloomberg Business on WBZ, Boston's News Radio.
0: Right now, mid-60s here in Boston, and it's 5:39. And we are certainly getting ready to do that once again, a beautiful morning sunrise. And coming up here in just a few moments on WBZ News Radio, it is quite a day to celebrate our dogs. We'll explain in just a few moments. 5:39.
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22: Jarren Duran hits a grand slam in the top of the 11th to lead the Red Sox to the 7-3 win over the Marlins. The Sox have won five in a row. They'll go for the sweep in Miami tonight with Sonny Gray on the mound. First pitch is at 6:40. The Patriots are in the middle of contract negotiations with star cornerback Christian Gonzalez. Vice President of Player Personnel Elliot Wolf said yesterday that the team's offer would make Gonzalez the NFL's highest paid cornerback. Gonzalez wouldn't get into the specifics on the talks, but he says the front office knows what he feels he's worth.
23: My team has made it known what I feel I'm worth, so the right people know what I'm worth.
22: The Pats close out the preseason Thursday night in Cleveland. Dan Watkins, WBZ, Boston's News Radio.
24: And right now, we're looking at a pretty nice morning sunrise here in Boston. We've got 65 degrees. It is 5:43. Back on those roadways, traffic every 10 minutes. We've got Lori Grandy with the Subaru Retailers of New England All-Wheel Drive. Traffic on the threes.
6: All right, Jim, we're just starting to heat up now. Downtown Leverett Connector, slow going end-to-end, getting onto Storrow Drive. 93 Route 3, heavy through Braintree right now on the northbound sides. And now the expressway northbound, there's a lot of you out there right now. Granite Ave, it's especially slow getting up past Southampton Street, but still it's all moving right now. Route 1A, southbound. Tied up now, Suffolk Downs to Boardman Street. Heavier as well on the Tobin Bridge between Everett Ave and the Center Span. Now we have a crash to watch out for. It's a minor crash. A couple of cars hit each other on 495 northbound right by Broadway in Haverhill. So watch out for delays. They are still a good ride in on the Pike. Lori Grandy, WBZ's traffic on the threes.
24: And Lori, we've got that morning sunrise here, and it's going to be just a beautiful morning and a beautiful day. Highs up near 80, plenty of sunshine. We've got a couple of showers and thunderstorms hanging around Thursday and Friday night. Outside of that, we've got a whole lot of nice weather that's going to take us into the weekend.
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24: And Good morning, I'm Jim McKay, and here are the five things you need to know. At 5:45, a man who was with a group of women on a boat that crashed into a Logan pier, now indicted on involuntary manslaughter charges. Funeral today for Officer Kurt Solomon in Worcester, believed he was killed in a murder-suicide by his own wife, who went missing for days and her body was found this week. Remembering an American icon, legendary country artist and entertainer Dolly Parton has died at the age of 80. And the probe into Stoughton town leadership is now underway with former Boston Police Commissioner Ed Davis, who is leading up the investigation. In a new court filing, the Justice Department suggesting the Kennedy Center could face demolition.
1: The Trump administration is now threatening to tear down the iconic Kennedy Center in Washington, D.C. if a federal judge doesn't green light President Trump's efforts to renovate the building and put his own name on the front of it. The Justice Department's lawyers wrote that without Trump's help, the quote, decrepit Kennedy Center arts venue would go into a, quote, death spiral. And they say it could be demolished and then replaced with something like a, quote, large outdoor amphitheater. Jay O'Brien, ABC News, the Kennedy Center.
24: And at 5:46, yet another day of testimony on the way in the Lindsey Clancy murder trial as a prosecution rebuttal witness returns to the stand. Forensic psychiatrist Dr. Gregory Sathoff telling the jury that Clancy heard an external male voice ordering her to kill her three children and take her own life just before the tragedy 3 years ago. It stopped immediately following the crime. Closing arguments all scheduled for tomorrow. Jury's expected to begin deliberations before the week is out. The WNBA's Chicago Sky have now been banned, or have banned, rather, former NBA player Enes Kanter freedom from Wintrust Arena in Chicago. Team owner Michael Alter calling him a potential threat following a confrontation with Sky player Natasha Cloud. Kanter freedom says he was removed for supporting women. The Sky claims the ban was based on his conduct. Health Department officials in Pennsylvania say two people have now died of the measles. The deaths recorded in Lancaster County are the first in the state in some 35 years.
2: Pennsylvania Governor Josh Shapiro now urging people to get vaccinated for measles after two deaths in his state.
3: So far this year, there have been 393 confirmed cases of measles in Pennsylvania. That is the highest number of measles cases since 1992.
2: The CDC showing a record number of measles cases nationally for a second straight year, with 2,700 cases reported across 45 states. Health departments report that the vast majority of measles cases involve those who are not vaccinated. Michelle Franzen, ABC News.
24: Well, the company is recalling a batch of thyroid tablets because they could be too potent. The FDA saying the 30 milligram tablets by Vitruvius Therapeutics may cause an overactive thyroid and could result in weight loss, fatigue, chest pain, and other symptoms. The owner of a bike shop in Marblehead saying e-bikes are not safe for kids, and he's putting his money where his mouth is.
4: It's a self-contained battery, and it has a throttle on it, but it's more just for cruising around.
5: Dan Schumann is showing me around Marblehead Cycle, his bike shop that sells and services electric bikes, but will not sell them to or for minors.
4: Having kids myself, my kids are almost 10 and the other one's 12, I really want to make sure that they know the rules and that they aren't riding e-bikes. They ride regular bikes. They ask for electric bikes, but they're not going
5: to
4: get them.
5: His no e-bike sales to minors policy has been a years-long policy, but a recent post on social media reiterated his decision, citing the dangers and concerns. It has been met with mostly positive reactions.
4: I'm not surprised. I think a lot of people do support the idea, and a lot of parents, I think, are pressured into buying what their friends have.
5: In Marblehead, James Rojas, WBZ, Boston's News Radio.
24: 5:49 now, a Food Network champ puts down roots at Union Square, and she's not doing it alone.
25: Saba Wahid Duffy opened Kush Modern Mediterranean in Somerville this spring, the latest chapter in her culinary journey 5 years after she won the Food Network's Chopped Martha Rules.
26: When I got there, the first thing I said to myself was, don't get chopped first. I was like, don't be the first one to go.
25: Along with her sister and head chef Sarah, they're bringing a new twist to Mediterranean with their Pakistani roots, harissa and brown sugar braised beef being a bestseller.
27: We serve it over a pearled couscous that we infuse with turmeric, top it off with our Hara sauce, which is like cilantro herb sauce.
25: Prior to Chopped, Wahid Duffy put her culinary ambition aside for years.
26: It wasn't really supported by my parents at the time.
25: Now, from food truck to restaurant owner, Kush is open for business. Jay Willett, WBZ Boston's News Radio.
24: And at 5:50, today is National Dog Day, a day to honor all the pups out there and also encourage adoption. But who is the top dog across the country right now? A new ranking is out on the top 10 most popular dog breeds for families in the United States. Non-designer mixed breeds, once again, coming in at number one. I've got a little bias here because I've got one myself. I'll recommend that one. Followed by Labrador Retrievers, Golden Retrievers, Golden Doodles, and German Shepherds. Rounding out the top five, the small but feisty Chihuahua is entering the list at number six, followed by Dachshunds, French Bulldogs, Shih Tzus, and Yorkshire Terriers. Rounding out the top 10 there. And he first saved the world as Captain America. Now he's helping to save some local dogs as well.
0: Sudbury native Chris Evans is featured in a new video with the Animal Rescue League of Boston to help two dogs find a new home. Greg and Carly are their names. They start alongside the actor in a so-called dream date video where they played, ate treats, and got to know each other. Evans also talked about his 10-month-old daughter and how protective their dog is of her. Good boy, Dodger. And thanks to the publicity, Greg and Carly have since been adopted together and are now living with their forever family. Evans is encouraging others to give dogs the loving home they deserve. Matt Shearer, WBZ, Boston's News Radio.
24: It's 5:51. We're looking at quite a beautiful sunrise here in Boston that's just getting cranking out there. And coming up here in just a few moments on WBZ News Radio, we are talking about a new cup of Joe that you can pick up over in East Boston. We've got some details, and also there is quite a new mockumentary that you may want to check out. We've got the trailer coming up as well. 5:51, some beautiful sunrise that we're looking at right now. Sunshine beaming down all day long on this Wednesday. Your traffic with Lori Grandy next.
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8: Hi, I'm Mary, founder and owner of The Wild Elm in Andover, Mass. We're a modern fitness and wellness studio built around yoga, strength, sculpt, and community. Being a local small business owner has really made me realize how interconnected our communities actually are. We employ local instructors and staff. Almost half of our staff live right here in Andover. Their kids go to the school district, and we've been very intentional about collaborating with other businesses and organizations. So if you think about wellness providers, drip bars, restaurants, retailers, and I would say most importantly is community organizations. I'd rather ask, you know, what can we create together than operate in a little silo? We have developed big partnerships with the local schools, not only to bring yoga and fitness to the children, but also for the teachers and the parents, pretty much every single PTO across preschools all the way up to the middle schools. We're coming up on our first year anniversary, which feels incredible, and I'd love to do some teacher trainings that bring people together in unexpected ways. The question we're always asking is, what could we do next that would make people excited to be a part of the community, not just get a workout in?
7: This has been CEOs You Should Know. For more, visit iHeartMedia.com/CEO.
24: Right now, a beautiful morning sunrise that we're looking at, and we're in the mid-60s here in Boston. We're on those roads, traffic every 10 minutes. Lori Grandy is here with the Subaru Retailers of New England All-Wheel Drive. Traffic on the threes.
6: All right. The emergence of the morning commute is happening right now. We're seeing heavier volume just about everywhere. We're looking 93 northbound, Route 3 northbound through Braintree, and then the expressway northbound, heavier Granite Ave to Southampton Street. There's a lot of you out there right now, a lot of you passing the gas tank, heading up towards the O'Neill Tunnel, but it's all moving so far. Now, Route 1A southbound, you're going to find that slow Suffolk Downs to Boardman Street. Heavier as well on the Tobin Bridge now from Everett Ave to the Center Span, and the Lever Connector is full. Now, Route 3 north of town in Chelmsford, expect some delays now starting right around 495. It's very heavy down towards 129. Lori Grant, WBZ's traffic on the threes.
24: And Lori, let's get a look now at that forecast as we head over to WBZ AccuWeather meteorologist Joe Lundberg.
9: Pleasant today with sunshine for the most part, the high 78 to 82. Then tonight will turn out partly cloudy, a low of 59 in a few inland suburbs, about 66 in the city. For tomorrow, intervals of clouds and sunshine and more humid, the high 82. There'll be a couple of showers tomorrow night and perhaps a thunderstorm. On Friday, warm but humid with clouds, some intervals of sun, and a couple of showers, perhaps a thunderstorm, high 79. Saturday, partly sunny, not as humid, the high 75 to 79. I'm AccuWeather meteorologist Joe Lundberg, WBZ.

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1: At the moment, mid-60s here. We've got mostly clear skies. 555 on WBZ News Radio. Well, the first trailer released for the Sacha Baron Cohen mockumentary, Ali G, Who Is I?
2: I's gonna get back on top with a brand new thing called a documentary. For the first time ever, this is a film with real people, not actors.
1: And the film follows Ali G after he spent 20 years chilling, finds out his longtime girlfriend is pregnant. With another mouth to feed, he heads to the U.S. to reclaim his former glory. Ali G, Who Is I? Hitting theaters on October 23rd. You know, that's going to be a fun one. Well, fans of Mountain Dew can now smell like their favorite soda. We're not kidding with this one. Men's grooming company Duke Cannon has teamed up with the soft drink company for a line of products. Mountain Dew scented body wash, soap pucks are now available. Customers say they smell pretty close to the actual soda. I don't know if that's a good thing. Well, this marks the latest outside-of-the-box collaboration for Mountain Dew. Others include a Rawlings baseball glove, birthday cake-flavored Slurpee also with 7-Eleven. Yoosh. An East Boston woman bringing her family's coffee from Columbia to the city.
3: Marcella Vila loves good coffee, and she wants to share it with the world. Her family back in Columbia runs a farm that produces Don Luis de la Vega coffee, a rich, strong coffee with notes of cacao and passion fruit. But Vila says for her customers, it also tastes like home.
4: Coffee in Colombia is everything, you know, like since like you wake up until like the last thing at night. So like feels like you're back home, you know, like the aroma, the smell.
3: She imports the coffee from her family and then sells it through Instagram. She says people love knowing it comes from a family business.
4: My uncle's wife, like working actually in the farm, like picking bean by bean and then make sure it's good, you know, it's a good quality.
3: As for the future, she hopes to open a coffee truck to sell it, and even one day a shop. From Eastie, Kyle Bray, WBZ, Boston's News Radio.
1: 557. 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
0: Good morning. Sunrise here in the city on this Wednesday morning, and we're getting started with very comfortable conditions. It's actually a little cool outside. 65 degrees here in Boston as we get started together. The news at 6 is brought to us by your New England Toyota dealer, your hybrid all-wheel drive headquarters. Thanks for joining us this Wednesday morning in Boston. I'm Jeff Brown. It's the light of a clear blue morning.
16: A nice day today with sunshine and some clouds and a high of 78 to 82.
0: That is WBZ AccuWeather meteorologist Joe Lundberg. It's going to be in the 80s for days to come here in Greater Boston. It has not been a pretty process, but musicians with the Boston Symphony Orchestra overwhelmingly approve a new 3-year contract agreement with management. In the shadow of a strike threat, cooler heads ultimately prevail in a 48-hour extension to get this deal done. Musicians are still upset over the looming departure of longtime conductor Andras Nelsons. The orchestra will now get a bigger role in selecting his successor, more creative control, as well as better pay and better pension benefits. The new deal will continue until the summer of 2029. Red Sox pull another rabbit out of a hat in Miami. If this isn't magic, I don't know what is. WBZ's Drew Mulholland is here. What a night.
17: What a night indeed. Extra inning style with an unlikely hero.
18: Swing it high.
17: Dave O'Brien with the call on this, and Jaron Duran steps up with the grand slam in the 11th to secure the win in Miami. They wrap up the series tonight, 6:40 with the Marlins. Sox 5 games behind Tampa now and a game and a half behind the Yanks in the AL East. Sox and Yanks have 4 in the Bronx this weekend. Hey, Jeffrey, more baseball fun. I know you like this. Taj Bradley of the Twins pitches an immaculate inning, which is 9 pitches, 3 strikeouts last night. Pretty cool, right?
0: Nice stuff.
17: You know, the Red Sox have 3 guys who've done that.
0: That is just weird,
17: isn't crazy.
0: It? It's
17: crazy. Pedro did it, Clay Buchholz, Craig Kimbrell. Why? It's wild.
0: Yeah, that's crazy stuff.
17: Sox rolling, though.
0: All right, that's amazing, too. This weekend's battle with the Yankees, that could change everything.
17: I'm going to settle in for the weekend
0: and
17: enjoy that. Yeah.
0: All right, Drew, thank you. Boston is the place to be, apparently. Online job search site Indeed ranks the best cities in which to work, and the Boston-Cambridge-Newton area is number 1. The rankings start with an essential question: can I find a job here? Pay, work-life balance, and career mobility among all the considerations. Burlington, Vermont comes in number 3 by those standards, rounding out the top 5, Washington, D.C., San Jose, and San Francisco, California. It is 6:03 on this Wednesday morning in Boston. Let's take you out on the roads this morning. Every 10 minutes, Laurie Grandy joins us now with the Subaru Retailers of New England all-wheel drive traffic on the 3s. Morning, sunshine.
19: Good morning to you, Jeffrey. Good morning, everybody. We have some good news in Haverhill, 495 northbound. We had a minor crash there right by Broadway. That's out of the way for the morning commute, so that's some good news there. We are seeing some heavier volume downtown. Leverett Connector, slow going now, getting onto Storrow Drive, Route 1A southbound. You're going to find that stop and go Revere Beach Parkway to Boardman Street. And the Tobin picking up as well, Everett Ave to the center span. All right, let's check out what's happening on the lower end of 128 with Kristen Ack. She's got the Needham Bank traffic drone report.
20: Well, good morning, Laurie. And it is heavy on 95 northbound where that joins up with 128 down in Canton. Once you're on to 128, it's not too bad heading up past Route 9 in Wellesley up toward the Mass Pike. If you're staying on, though, beyond the Mass Pike, there is a disabled vehicle off in the breakdown lane before you get to Route 20 in Waltham. Just keep an eye open for that. Kristen Eck in the Needham Bank traffic drone report.
19: Heavier as well, Route 3 southbound, 495 down to Treble Cove Road in Billerica. Laurie Grandy, WBZ's traffic on the 3s.
0: Looks like another beautiful day in Boston. We're getting started on the right foot under clear skies at sunrise here in the city. It's 65, very comfortable degrees out the door this morning. We'll see high temperatures in the upper 70s to low 80s today and plenty of sunshine. Partly cloudy overnight tonight as we welcome the full Sturgeon Moon a little bit later tomorrow. Low temperatures will be around around 65 tonight. Tomorrow, more clouds than sun, it looks like. There is the passing chance of a shower or thunderstorm in the afternoon, but once again, high temperatures will be in the lower 80s. The extended forecast taking us through the weekend looks like we're in pretty decent shape. Just a couple of chances of showers. Otherwise, temperatures routinely will be in the 80s. Right now in Boston, it's 65 and clear skies at sunrise. 6:05 this Wednesday morning. We love that dirty water here in Boston, but apparently not all that much.
18: Boston health officials warn residents to stay the heck out of the Charles River, particularly towards the lower basin near the Hatch Shell and community boating dock.
21: In the Boston and Cambridge area, unfortunately, we have just had a cyanobacteria bloom pop up, and cyanobacteria are bacteria that can produce toxins.
18: Julie Wood of the Charles River Watershed Association tells me even a splash of water on the skin is enough to cause a rash.
21: We also have stormwater pollution, specifically phosphorus and nutrient runoff pollution. It's like a massive bouquet.
18: And pet owners, keep those dogs away from the shoreline. Earlier this year, there was a dog fatality 48 hours after the pooch lapped up water near Chestnut Hill. Jay Willette, WBZ Boston's News Radio.
0: Boston man will be formally charged in Suffolk Superior Court this morning in connection with a deadly boat crash in Boston Harbor this spring that killed a 23-year-old Andover woman and seriously injured two of her friends. 40-year-old Lawrence Shea indicted on manslaughter, OUI, and other charges. Prosecutors say Shea stole a boat on a drunken night in May when he met Lizzie Dankert and her friends, took them for a boat ride which ended in a crash into a pier near Logan Airport. Suffolk County District Attorney Kevin Hayden says there's video showing Shea dancing with no hands on the wheel before ramming into that pier. Yet another day of testimony on the way in the Lindsey Clancy murder trial as a prosecution rebuttal witness returns to the stand. Forensic psychiatrist Dr. Gregory Satoff tells the jury Clancy heard an external male voice ordering her to kill her three children and take her own life just before the tragedy 3 years ago, and then claimed that that voice stopped speaking immediately following the crime. Closing arguments are scheduled for tomorrow. The jury is expected to begin its deliberations before this week is out. Well, this is like rubbing salt into a fresh wound. The ownership group run by a Texas billionaire family who managed to keep a WNBA franchise from moving here buys Boston's Union Oyster House. Financial terms not disclosed, but America's oldest restaurant will now be run by the Fertitta family, which not only runs the NBA's Houston Rockets, but just paid $300 million for the WNBA's Connecticut Sun, ripping the team out from under the legs of a potential Boston Celtics bid. The new owners of the Oyster House say nothing will change on the historic stop on Boston's Freedom Trail. And an Oscar-nominated actor says, yabba-dabba-doo.
22: According to Deadline, Ryan Gosling and his production partner Jesse Henderson are in early development on a live-action Flintstones movie. But this isn't your daddy's Flintstones. Well, kinda. It'll be centered around Barney Rubble's grown-up son, Bam Bam. Deadline adds, right now the two are looking for a writer, but there's no word on if they want the script chiseled onto a stone tablet. Brian Antonelli, WBZ, Boston's News Radio.
0: It's 6:08. Let's check in on Wall Street this early Wednesday morning with Bloomberg Business. John Tucker joins us. Good morning, John.
23: Hey, good morning, Jeff. You know, when the world's most valuable company talks, investors listen. NVIDIA is going to get a lot of attention later today when the AI chipmaker reports earnings after the close of the market. Before that, some retail earnings in focus. Investors also digging into some economic updates, including the Fed's preferred inflation gauge and a look at second quarter economic growth. Dick's Sporting Goods, the bleak earnings report, record stock sell-off, making a few things clear. Older sneakers and even some newer ones are in trouble. Sneaker chain Foot Locker, which Dick's bought last year, particularly vulnerable to evaporating consumer interest in retro sneakers. S&P futures down 6, down futures up 19. I'm John Tucker, Bloomberg Business on WBZ, Boston's News Radio.
0: The quintessential New Hampshire story is coming up next. Good morning, it's 6:09.
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1: Ryan helped lead the statewide fight to pass a new law cracking down on doctors who sexually assault patients under the guise of medical treatment, protecting victims.
2: And when Trump and ICE threaten the rule of law, Marion Ryan fights back. She sued ICE in federal court to stop the agency from making civil immigration arrests in our local courthouses.
1: Keeping us safe. 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
2: A Democrat with the courage to fight for us.
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25: Red Sox take down the Marlins 7-3 in 11 innings to push their winning streak to 5 in a row. Jaron Duran hit a grand slam in the 11th, and Mickey Gasper hit two home runs earlier in the game to lead the Sox offensively. Interim manager Chad Tracy says it's become the expectation that the team keeps fighting back no matter what happens in the game.
26: I applaud them for that. I think that's just kind of the character of the team now, and it's what we expect.
25: The Sox go for the sweep tonight. First pitch is at 6:40. In college sports, the Big Ten and the SEC are banning players who've signed pro contracts from returning to college teams. This comes after two NFL players left their teams to join LSU this week. And Patriots cornerback Christian Gonzalez says he's frustrated but focused on the season as he seeks a contract extension. Dan Watkins, WBZ, Boston's News Radio.
0: And action. It's 6:13 Wednesday morning. Every 10 minutes, we check traffic and weather together. Laurie Grandy and the Subaru Retailers of New England all-wheel drive traffic on the threes.
19: And go. Okay, so here's what's happening. Heavier traffic downtown now. Levert Connector, stop and go, coming off of 93 as you get onto Storrow Drive. Route 1A southbound also is tough now. Revere Beach Parkway to Boardman Street as the volume begins to increase downtown. The Tobin Bridge is just slow from the Everett Ave on-ramp there to the center span. Let's get a check of the Pike with Kristen Eck. She's got the Needham Bank traffic drone report.
27: Lori, the sun's on the way up now, so solar glare could become an issue very soon. It actually is just starting to do that. It's getting heavy around Route 30 in Framingham on the Pike eastbound, again coming down the hill from the Weston Barracks toward 128, but not horrible, not yet. Kristen Eck in the Needham Bank traffic drone report.
19: All right, heavier volume on the expressway. It's about a 20-minute ride in now, Braintree into Boston, but it's all still moving. It is heavy as well, Route 3 and 93 getting to it. 24 northbound, slowing down there right around Harrison Boulevard to 139, getting through Avon. Lori Grandy, WBZ's traffic on the threes.
0: Soak it in, people. Another late August day, and it's beautiful weather. Maybe a trip to the beach is in your future. Maybe a backyard pool or a lake. Either or. equally good. 65 degrees right now in Boston. Plenty of sunshine all day long today. Highs in the upper 70s to low 80s.
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0: Overall, a good stretch of weather is going to extend into the weekend. Just a couple of chances of showers as we run into some bumpy patches towards the end of this work week. But otherwise, temps will be routinely in the 80s. Thanks for being here on this Wednesday morning in Boston. It is August 26th. I'm Jeff Brown. And here are the five things you need to know. At 6:15, the battle begins. Canada hits the United States with retaliatory tariffs. The dollar-for-dollar response kicks in the day after Labor Day. Clear sailing. President Trump says the U.S. Navy has now cleared all mines in the Strait of Hormuz and threatens Iran with more attacks if it ever plants mines again. Salt in a wound. A Houston billionaire family that kept Boston out of the WNBA buys the nation's oldest restaurant, Boston's Union Oyster House. Making sweet music, musicians with the Boston Symphony Orchestra overwhelmingly approve a new 3-year contract agreement, bringing an end to a very nasty fight. A fight between Town Hall and a local police department has taken a new turn.
6: Former Boston Police Commissioner Ed Davis is starting interviews at Stoughton Town Hall, where the town manager is being sued by the police chief, and both have been put on leave. The Edward Davis Company has been brought on to lead an independent investigation. It was last month Chief Donna McNamara says town manager Tom Coulter told her to resign or be fired. She alleges he'd been lying about her, harassing her, and central to the public outrage in town that he'd tried to get a report on the Sandra Birchmore case destroyed, calling it a hit piece. For Coulter's part, he denies ever meddling in the case and says he removed the chief after an employee complained about hostile behavior. With accusations flying, Davis says he expects the probe will take around 2 months. Madison Rogers, WBZ, Boston's News Radio.
0: A Massachusetts State Police trooper has been suspended without pay during an internal affairs investigation. This comes after a citizen complaint is made by a driver about the conduct of Trooper Stephen Smith during a recent traffic stop. Officials are not releasing any further details, but do say these allegations are serious and the behavior does not reflect department standards. Police in Barnstable warn of scammers impersonating the county sheriff's office personnel. Scammers claim victims missed jury duty or have warrants and demand cryptocurrency to avoid arrest. Attempted losses reaching $30,000 in Bitcoin. Anyone who receives a call threatening arrest and demanding money are advised to hang up the phone and immediately contact police instead. A groundbreaking concept in senior housing locally is celebrating its first anniversary in Newton.
7: It was a birthday party for Opus Newton, the 6-story senior living facility with 172 one- and two-bedroom apartments is at full capacity, indicative of its appeal as a place for middle-income older adults often priced out of traditional senior living options.
8: We need more alternatives in the city of Newton, so we continue to provide housing and opportunities for folks at every step of the way, from birth till old age.
7: Newton Mayor Mark Laredo was on hand for the celebration. Opus Newton residents are required to volunteer 10 hours a month, providing services to their neighbors, making it a self-sufficient community. 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
0: Good morning, 6:18, Wednesday in Boston. Another beautiful start to the day, 65 right now in the city. A local expert on artificial intelligence believes the tide is about to turn.
9: It's very weird. As AI gets more complex, there can be this increase gap between what an AI knows and what an AI says.
10: Northeastern professor David Bao is hosting Aletheia's Quest. It's a gathering trying to come up with a method to tell when a model is willfully holding back the truth. Bao says AI deception is rapidly becoming a huge problem in the industry. The examples are surprisingly human.
9: And then you say, well, did you really read every page of that 200-page thing that I asked you to do? And it says, yes, I've read every single one. I've analyzed it all.
10: But really, the AI will read half the material or none of it. The why is not fully understood yet, but he says it might be the free-form way AI models are trained. Bao says the ability to lie is a key feature of cognition.
9: This year, I think we'll look back on it in history and say, aha, we really passed some threshold.
10: Kyle Schaffel, WBZ, Boston's News Radio.
0: A New Hampshire man faces more than a dozen charges this morning after police say Nestor Roman II stole a fire truck from the Whitefield Fire Department while crews were trying to douse the flames of a fire at his own home. Officials say Roman took off in a fire truck around 4 a.m. yesterday. The suspect rammed into another rescue engine, they say, nearly hit three other firefighters, and flattened wooden fences on two residential properties. Roman will be arraigned in Lancaster, New Hampshire District Court today. Well, today is also National Dog Day. This is a day to honor all pups and encourage adoption, but who's the top dog? Well, a new ranking is out of the most of the top 10 most popular dog breeds for families in the U.S. And coming in at number one, non-designer mixed breeds. That's once again the top dog, followed by Labrador and Golden Retrievers. This is also a great day to adopt or shelter a dog, or at least foster a dog, and provide some assistance to shelters in your region, because after all, who rescued who? The spookiest city in New England may be getting a few more beds for anyone brave enough to stay there.
11: The owners of the Salem Inn are planning to restore a historic property in the Witch City and expand their hotel campus. So the 1762 home on Summer Street would be renovated into a 15-room hotel renamed the Abigail Adams House. It'll have an elevator, accessible features, landscaping, parking, and solar panel carports. The Salem Redevelopment Authority recently approved the restoration, but additional green lights are still pending. Matt Shearer, WBZ, Boston's News Radio.
0: 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And who's got eyes on us this morning? We'll check traffic and weather together coming up next, right here at WBZ.
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0: All right, 623, right back out to the highways this morning and right back to Laurie Grandy and the Subaru Retailers of New England. All-wheel drive, traffic on the threes.
19: All right, here's what's going on out there. We have some heavier traffic to get through on the northbound side of the expressway. It's about a 20-minute ride in. Now, the delays begin right around Adams Street. Then it's stop and go up towards Southampton Street. Heavier as well, Lever Connector. Route 1A is southbound, is slow from the Revere Beach Parkway, getting towards Boardman Street, and the Tobin is slow going as well. Let's check in now with Kristen Eck. She's got the Needham Bank traffic drone report.
14: Laurie, if you're on the expressway, northbound delays begin around East Milton Square this morning. You're going to be in that. Lots of company heading up past Andrews Square. Kristen Eck in the Needham Bank traffic drone report.
19: All right, still a good ride in on the Pike this morning. Nothing doing just yet. Some heavier volume through Framingham, getting towards 128. Laurie Grandy, WBZ's traffic on the threes.
0: Right, another beautiful start to the day. Let's check the four-day WBZ AccuWeather forecast. Meteorologist Joe Lundberg is here. Morning, Joe.
16: Good morning, Jeff. It looks like a pretty another pleasant day today with sunshine, a few clouds, temperatures upper 70s to low 80s across the area. It'll be partly cloudy tonight, upper 50s, low 60s for the inland suburbs, about 66 in the city. Tomorrow we'll see clouds and sun that'll become more humid. I think the daylight hours are rain-free, though, with a high of 82. Probably going to see a couple of showers tomorrow night. It may be a few rumbles of thunder as well. For Friday, warm and humid, clouds, some sun, couple of showers, maybe a thunderstorm, the high in the upper 70s, but Right now, cross your fingers, looks pretty good for the weekend. Partly sunny Saturday. Highs mid to upper 70s, may get to 80 or better on Sunday. I'm AccuWeather meteorologist Joe Lundberg, WBZ, Boston's News Radio.
0: Right now in Boston, sunny skies just after sunrise in the city. It is 65 here in Boston. 6:24 on this Wednesday morning, a look at Wall Street. Several hours to go before the opening bell, of course, and it looks like the market is flatlining this morning. No and very little changes with the Dow, the S&P 500, and the NASDAQ as well. New England business this morning, a new online lottery from the Massachusetts State Lottery is a smash hit. There's no official numbers to back it all up yet, but officials say we've wagered more than $100 million since the game emerged as an app less than 1 month ago. It takes just 26 days to take off. Officials say it's the fastest online launch of any state lottery in the United States. The iLottery began with more than 500,000 accounts and has added tens of thousands in the weeks ever since. Another local CEO builds his own playground, if you will. The top boss at eClinical Works in Westboro buys a golf course not far from his office. Girish Navani in the Boston Business Journal reports Navani bought the nine-hole Indian Meadows Golf Club. No word on how much he paid. Earlier this summer, a South Shore dentist and owner of his own practice purchased a similarly named Indian Pond Country Club in Kingston. It's over for a locally based defense contractor. Noble Supply and Logistics says

0: officials, which is required by law. Recent financial circumstances will force the company's hand. The layoffs and the shutdown is expected to begin in early October. Beautiful morning in Boston. Rocker Jack White live in London with a tribute to Dolly Parton. We'll see sunny skies today and highs in the 80s. Coming up on WBZ News Radio this morning, a final day of testimony is on the way in the Lindsay Clancy trial. Closing arguments and the jury gets the case by the end of this week. Please step away from the water. And something's going on as the Red Sox take their extra innings talents to Miami for another victory. We'll check those stories and more coming up next on WBZ, Boston's News Radio, or on the go with the iHeartRadio app. Yeah,
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8: Good morning, 6:30 in Boston on this Wednesday morning, and we're getting started with clear skies and some sunshine. It is 65, very comfortable here in Boston this morning. It is good of you to join us on your drive to work or back to school today. I'm Jeff Brown. We're on the job. We go back to the 80s today.
9: Sunshine, a few clouds, and a high of 78 to 82. The dry weather lingers into tomorrow.
8: That's WBZ AccuWeather meteorologist Joe Lundberg. An extended stretch of decent weather is going to take us right through the weekend. Don't forget the summer rules.
10: Sometimes as the kids go back to school, summer safety begins to fade a bit, but not so fast.
11: Exactly. I mean, Drew, you hit it, you know, the nail on the head, as they say, because we have a lot of great weather coming up. And we still have children who are going to be attracted by bodies of water, whether or not it's the ocean, a pond, a lake.
10: Joanne Simons is president and CEO of Northeast Arc, which is now offering free swimming lessons. And Simons tells me, when it comes to drownings, kids with autism

0: the biggest risk.
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2: 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Will not have been a tragedy. And that's a pretty powerful philanthropic lesson for all of us.
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3: All right, gather around, kids. Let's ruin the mood. We're going to talk about winter.
4: It's that time of year again when the prognosticators from the Farmer's Almanac issue their predictions for the New England winter. Too soon.
5: I try to enjoy the summer as much as I can. You know, I like warm weather better than winter.
4: But he's savvy enough to know.
5: Yeah, we do live in New England, so you always got to have winter in the back of your mind.
4: Smart thinking, because the folks from Lewiston, Maine have forecasted an unpredictable winter. A wet one with several rounds of freezing rain, sleet, and heavy snow along the East Coast, particularly in January and February. Please be wrong, he says.
5: It's the worst.
6: Can you handle another winter like that? Like, we had a few years off, and then we got creamed last year.
5: No, nothing you can do about it, so. But no, I don't want to handle another one.
4: Chris Fama, WBZ, Boston's News Radio.
3: Now keep in mind, the Farmer's Almanac is a distinct publication from the old Farmer's Almanac. However, both of those publications this year seem to be in agreement on the winter forecast. The Red Sox take their talent to extra innings in Miami.
7: The ground ball to short, up with it Monasterio, and the Red Sox win another series.
3: It was a dramatic 11th inning win over the Marlins. Sox and Miami will wrap up that series tonight before a weekend meeting with the Evil Empire coming up in Yankee Stadium. And here in Boston, it's stuck truck season.
8: With college move-in day just around the corner, folks with DCR are back out with their yearly reminder, avoid low-clearance bridges. That includes on Soldiers Field Road, Memorial Drive, and of course, Storo Drive. But despite the advisories and very clearly labeled warning signs overhead, it never fails, moving trucks finding themselves stuck in a precarious and embarrassing situation. DCR says state agencies will deploy even more signs and message boards to warn of height restrictions leading up to September 1st. In Austin, James Rojas, WBZ, Boston's News Radio.
3: Let's check on the roads now at 6:33. Every 10 minutes, Laurie Grandy and the Subaru Retailers of New England all-wheel drive traffic on the threes.
9: Yeah, some kids are back in school, and we're definitely seeing a change on the roads in the morning commute. Yesterday, very heavy stuff going on. We do have a crash to watch out for right now, 93 southbound. It's just after Commerce Way and Woburn. Left-hand lane is knocked out there. So once you get past the crash, it's slow again from Medford Square to the Zakim Bridge. Now in Route 1A is tough. Bell Circle to Boardman Street. Tobin Bridge delays now begin at Carter Street. Let's get a check of the expressway now with Kristen Eck. She's got our Needham Bank traffic drone report.
10: Lots of company right now on the expressway northbound, Lori. The delays start right around Adams Street and is getting packed in pretty quickly in through the East Milton straightaway up toward the gas tank. You finally bust out of all of that up around the Columbia Road on-ramp. Kristen Eck in the Needham Bank traffic drone report.
9: All right, the usual building volume now. Route 3 southbound stop and go starts at 495 and continues down towards Treble Cove Road in Billerica. Lori Grandy, WBZ's traffic on the threes.
3: This was definitely a moment where you will always remember where you were when you heard about the death of Dolly Parton.
9: Exactly, like Princess Diana or whatever. I mean, yesterday I was scrolling and all of a sudden I saw somebody had a candle in front of Dolly Parton. I'm like, no.
3: Yeah.
9: Not Dolly Parton.
3: Yeah, it was crazy. It was crazy moment in time yesterday. I was actually outside. I was playing golf yesterday, and in the middle of a putt, my golf partner said, whoa, Dolly Parton died.
9: Oh, jeez, Louise. But I'm telling you. She was just, I met her once. I was doing the CMA Award interviews, and it was in New York that year. So she came and she spoke to just like maybe it was 15 of us, right? She was on a stage right in front of me, and she was just charming, and she was beautiful, and she was self-effacing, and she was funny, and she was kind, and the world has lost a bright light.
3: Yeah, they said she was an angel walking among us.
9: Yes.
3: And seemed like one of us. I will be in Dollywood next month, by the way.
9: Isn't that something?
3: That's a coincidence.
9: Oh, my gosh.
3: Another strange coincidence. The next tropical system that is going to be named in the Atlantic hurricane season is going to be Dolly.
9: That is crazy.
3: Which is very crazy, especially because by this time, in a normal year, the D name would have already been used.
9: Yeah.
3: But this is a slow season.
9: And they had planned to use Dolly all along.
3: Right.
9: Now, no coincidences, my friend.
3: No, not at all. It is a beautiful day in Boston this morning. High temperatures will be in the 80s. Good stretch of weather is going to continue at least right through the weekend. We're looking at the potential for a couple of bumps with some showers and thunderstorms tomorrow and then again Friday afternoon. But that's about it. Right now, it's 65 here in Boston at 636. On this Wednesday morning, President Trump says the U.S. Navy has cleared all of the mines in the Strait of Hormuz. It's part of the Navy's low-key operation in the past few months. It is a key to moving more tankers and shipping vessels through that key global waterway. And though with the administration's efforts to economically asphyxiate Iran with crippling sanctions, officials there promise that not one drop of oil will ultimately move through.
0: Treasury Secretary Scott Bessent was expected to unveil a host of sanctions against Iranian trade partners. But Secretary Bessent only warned those sanctions were to come, and he didn't name any countries, including China, Iran's top trade partner.
11: Why not impose the sanctions today?
12: Well, we are giving everyone the opportunity to remedy bad behavior. Why would I want to blow up the global financial system?
0: Iran's chief negotiator says they aren't buying it.
3: ABC's Rachel Scott. The White House, meantime, sends a new nuclear cooperation agreement with Saudi Arabia to Capitol Hill for congressional review. This new 30-year agreement allows the kingdom to enrich nuclear fuel with the help and oversight of American companies. This is in direct contrast to the U.S. demands that Iran end all of its nuclear development. The agreement with Saudi Arabia will become active without a congressional approval unless lawmakers pass a resolution that would ultimately block the deal. Local foodies, listen up.
13: Tucked into a small courtyard in Union Square, this 16-seat restaurant is the brainchild of Chef Saba Waheed Duffy.
14: This kind of cuisine I really like to call third culture cooking.
13: A Framingham native who beat out the competition on Food Network's Chopped Martha Rules 5 years ago.
14: The producers never thought I would be able to hack it in that fast-paced environment. I was going up against some pretty experienced and seasoned chefs. There was one guy that was Robert De Niro's personal chef at the time. Fast forward, I ended up winning the whole thing, which is still like mind-boggling to me.
13: What began as a food truck on the Rose Kennedy Greenway blossoms into a full dining experience with dishes rooted in Mediterranean and South Asian flavors. Her sister and head chef Sarah tells me the spicy lamb and mac and cheese is a cult favorite.
15: Yeah, it was like people love it, can't keep up with it. It takes me all day to make it.
13: In Somerville, Jay Willett, WBZ Boston's News Radio.
3: Cyber attack at a local company now. 6:38, let's check in with business news once again. Here's John Tucker.
16: Yeah, this is breaking news, so we'll stay on top of it all morning long. But shares of Boston Scientific, Jeff, pushing lower in pre-market trading, right now down just about 3%. They've identified what they call an ongoing, globally disruptive cybersecurity incident affecting certain information technology systems. So it's caused disruptions and limitations of access to the company's information systems. It includes their ability to process and ship customer orders. That's being impacted. Right now, they're not saying when this is going to be fixed. Well, the Trump administration discussing additional trade penalties against Canada after Prime Minister Carney unveiled dollar-for-dollar retaliation of the new tariffs imposed by the U.S. on Saturday. The additional U.S. escalation could include higher tariffs and other trade actions. Dow futures right now, they're up 32. The S&P futures down about 2 points, and the NASDAQ futures 41 points lower. I'm John Tucker, Bloomberg Business on WBZ, Boston's News Radio.
3: Still to come. I write the songs, I write the songs. Just not going to sing them for a while. Details coming up next. It's 6:39.

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11: Red Sox beat the Marlins 7-3 as Jaron Duran's 11th inning grand slam put Boston ahead for good. The Sox will try to finish off the sweep in Miami tonight. First pitch is at 6:40. As the Patriots get ready to wrap up their preseason schedule tomorrow night, the team is in the middle of contract negotiations with star cornerback Christian Gonzalez. Gonzalez spoke with reporters in Foxborough yesterday, sharing how he feels about not having that extension.
12: I mean, it's frustrating, but I mean, it's, you know, I'm focused on the season. I'm focused on here now. And
11: VP of player personnel Elliot Wolf says that signing Gonzalez to a long-term deal is a priority. And elsewhere in the NFL, Cincinnati All-Pro wide receiver Ja'Marr Chase says he's fine after suffering a knee injury at practice yesterday. Dan Watkins, WBZ Boston's News Radio.
13: 6:43. Let's check the highways this morning with the Subaru Retailers of New England. All-wheel drive traffic on the threes.
14: All right, so we have some problems out there already this morning in Linfield. There's a collision on 95 or 128 southbound just before Walnut Street. You got the two left-hand lanes blocked off there at Walnut Street, and traffic is jammed back to Route 1. Let's check out the lower end of 128 with Kristen Eck. She's got the Needham Bank traffic drone report.
15: We've just gotten word of a new problem here, Lori, on 128 northbound. It's a crash up near Route 9 in Wellesley. They did get those folks moved over into the breakdown lane, but keep an eye open for that. It's also slow on 128 northbound from 95 in Canton, heading up the hill up past 109 in Dedham. Kristen Eck in the Needham Bank traffic drone report.
14: Another crash, another very busy area. 93 southbound, the accident is right at Commerce Way. You got the left-hand lane knocked out there. Traffic is back to Route 129. Once you get past it, it's slow from the Fellsway into the city. Lori Grandy, WBZ's traffic on the three.
13: Well, it is a beautiful start to the day here in Boston. They don't make them much better than this in late August. And today, we're just going to need to soak it in because this is a beautiful late summer day. We've got sunny skies this morning, 65 out the door at the moment. We'll see high temperatures in the 70s and 80s later.
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13: The hits just keep on coming here in Boston over the next several days. Looks like daytime highs will routinely be in the 80s. Just a couple of blips on the radar. A couple of chances for showers. One coming up tomorrow afternoon and again on Friday afternoon. That's about it as we head to the weekend in pretty good shape. Thanks for being with us on this Wednesday morning, the 26th of August. I'm Jeff Brown. And here are the five things you need to know at 6:45. Indicted. A Boston man faces manslaughter, OUI, and other charges in Suffolk Superior Court. Connected to a deadly boat crash in Boston Harbor this spring. One more witness. Testimony is expected to wrap up today at the Lindsey Clancy murder trial. Closing arguments are scheduled for tomorrow. Moving on, Senator Darlene Graham wins a runoff election in South Carolina and advances to the midterms in November. A deadly decision. Health officials in Pennsylvania confirmed the nation's first two measles deaths this year. Neither victim reportedly vaccinated. Primary election day in Massachusetts is just a few days away. Voters will go to the polls during college move-in day.
16: Out of any confusion, Secretary of the Commonwealth Bill Galvin says even if you move on the first, you should be voting at your old polling place.
17: And in fact, they would retain that right for up to 6 months if that were the case.
16: I asked if he thought people might be too busy moving to vote.
17: I don't think it's going to affect turnout. I've never thought it has, and I don't think it does, particularly where we do have voting by mail.
16: He says, admittedly, the last time we had primary day on September 1st was in 2020, but there was a record turnout that year. There are actual reasons to hold the primaries on this exact day. Any later, you bump up against federal rules and run out of time for recounts. Any earlier, everyone's on vacation. And he says primaries in the spring would mean signature gathering in the middle of the winter, which Beacon Hill hasn't shown an appetite for. Kyle Schaffel, WBZ, Boston's News Radio.
13: I just can't get my arms around the fact that Tuesday is September 1st.
14: It happened so fast.
13: It's unbelievable. Progress, however, moves slowly at Northeastern University. In fact, progress has been stopped entirely for months at the construction site of the old Matthews Arena due to the presence of asbestos. Officials say construction crews at the one-time home of the Bruins and Celtics have been iced for about 9 months. Northeastern student newspaper The Huntington News reports, due to the discovery, the new athletic center's completion date has now been pushed back to the summer of 29 rather than the fall of 2028. The owner of a bike shop in Marblehead says e-bikes are not safe for kids.
18: It's a self-contained battery, and it has a throttle on it, but it's more just for cruising around.
19: Dan Schumann is showing me around Marblehead Cycle, his bike shop that sells and services electric bikes, but will not sell them to or for minors.
18: Having kids myself, my kids are almost 10 and the other one's 12, I really want to make sure that they know the rules and that they aren't riding e-bikes. They ride regular bikes. They ask for electric bikes, but they're not going to get them.
19: His no e-bike sales to minors policy has been a years-long policy, but a recent post on social media reiterated his decision, citing the dangers and concerns. It has been met with mostly positive reactions.
18: I'm not surprised. I think a lot of people do support the idea, and a lot of parents, I think, are pressured into buying what their friends have.
19: In Marblehead, James Rojas, WBZ, Boston's News Radio.
13: Gorgeous start in Boston this Wednesday, 6:48, sunshine here in the city, 65. Local health officials say stay away from the water.
20: Downstream of the Mass Ave Bridge, swimming and boating is a health hazard because of a cyanobacteria bloom.
21: I saw some more algae swimming around.
22: And we have been in a drought now for many, many months, multiple years, in fact. And so the water can get shallow and slow moving and heat up. And that creates a really good environment for these cyanobacteria because they're not super picky.
20: Julie Wood of the Charles River Watershed Association says the toxins can cause skin and eye irritation, respiratory and gastrointestinal problems, even worse for dogs.
22: We did have a dog come into contact with water contaminated with cyanobacteria, and the dog did pass away after that. So please make sure you're not letting your dogs drink the water.
20: The health advisory stays in effect until two consecutive water samples taken a week apart come back clean. On the Esplanade, Jay Willett, WBZ Boston's News Radio.
13: A sunrise rocket launch that lit up much of the east coast of the U.S. is the last of its kind.
23: That was the last time SpaceX will use a Falcon 9 rocket to launch Starlink internet satellites from Florida.
24: Ignition and liftoff. Go Starlink and go Falcon.
23: SpaceX is working to launch its much bigger Starship from Cape Canaveral, but that rocket is still in development and may not be ready to fly for a year or more. SpaceX also announced Tuesday it's investing $100 billion in Starbase, Louisiana, envisioning a complex that can launch 30 starships every day. Rory O'Neill, WBZ. Boston's News Radio.
13: Turmoil in the WNBA, where the Chicago Sky have now banned former NBA and Celtics player Enes Kanter-Freedom from the arena in Chicago. Team's owner calls Kanter-Freedom a potential threat following a confrontation with Sky player Natasha Cloud over an anti-transgender T-shirt that Kanter-Freedom was wearing on the courtside seats. Kanter-Freedom says he was removed for supporting women, while the Sky claims the ban is based purely on his conduct. And get well, legend. Barry Manilow is taking another break from touring after saying he's pushed himself too hard. The 83-year-old singer cancels a series of shows in Las Vegas with plans to return to the stage in early October. Manilow has faced health problems related to cancer this year, including a lengthy recovery from surgery, which forced him off the road this spring. It's 6:51. We'll check traffic and weather together coming up next.
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0: We just had some absolute craziness happen on the expressway, and guess who saw it all? Chris Sinek.
1: Oh my goodness, Kevin. I've been doing traffic for 29 years, and I've never seen a police chase through backed up traffic.
10: Get the whole traffic story with traffic. Traffic on the threes. 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
13: 6:53, back out to the roads now and back to Lori with the Subaru Retailers of New England all-wheel drive traffic on the threes.
14: All right, not so great right now in Woburn, 93 southbound. There is a collision in the left-hand lane right by Commerce Way, and traffic is right back to Route 62. So once you get past Commerce Way and that accident scene, it gets heavy again right around the Fellsway approaching the Zakim Bridge. Got some problems as well on 128 in Linfield. This is due to a crash, 128 southbound. Just before Walnut Street, the two left-hand lanes are blocked off there, and traffic is right back to the 95-128 merge. All right, let's check out what's happening on the lower end of 128 with Kristen Eck. She's got the Needham Bank traffic drone report.
15: Lori, it's still very slow here on 128 northbound from 95 in Canton up past 109 up toward Route 135 in Dedham. We also had a crash that happened on the northbound side of 128 up around Route 9 in Wellesley. That's been moved over to the breakdown lane. Kristen Eck in the Needham Bank traffic drone report.
14: And we're definitely heavier downtown. Tobin Bridge delays begin at Carter Street. Now Route 1A southbound already tied up Bell Circle to Boardman Street. 93 southbound, like I said, is back to the Fellsway. Route 2, heavier volume as well through Acton, and traffic light delays through Concord. Lori Grandy, WBZ's traffic on the threes.
13: We check the four-day WBZ AccuWeather forecast now with meteorologist Joe Lundberg.
27: A nice day today with sunshine and some clouds and a high of 78 to 82. Partly cloudy tonight. Those will range from 59 in a few inland spots to about 66 in the city. For tomorrow, intervals of clouds and sunshine and more humid with a high of 82. Expect a couple of showers tomorrow night and maybe a thunderstorm. On Friday, clouds, some sun, warm and humid with a couple of showers around and maybe a thunderstorm, high 79. For Saturday, partly sunny with lower humidity, high 75 to 79. I'm AccuWeather meteorologist Joe Lundberg, WBZ, Boston's News Radio.
5: Right now in Boston, sunny skies. Just a beautiful morning here in the city. It's 65 in Boston. 6:55 this Wednesday. Boston remembers Dolly Parton.
6: When I ran into Justin, I already knew he had heard the news. As he walked down the street, blasting Dolly Parton on his phone with fresh tears still sitting on his cheek, I asked him how much Dolly meant to him.
7: Dolly is the epitome of being true to yourself. 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
6: And her humor as well. He says he was watching clips of her just last week to cheer himself up. For Kayla, when she heard the news, her mind immediately went elsewhere.
8: My first thought was to just text my friend and ask him if he was okay, because he loves her. And I just asked him if he was sitting down. And then he was like, "Are you going to tell me about Dolly?" And I said, "Yeah." And then he just said that he was happy that she lived a fulfilling life.
6: She says she then had Jolene and 9 to 5 stuck in her head. From Somerville, Kyle Bray, WBZ, Boston's News Radio.
5: Sunshine in Boston. Dolly Parton's performance with Brandi Carlile at a surprise performance at the Newport Folk Festival in 2019. Coming up on WBZ News Radio this morning, a deadly night on the water catches up to a Boston man, a New Hampshire man accused of adding fuel to a house fire. And Boston is the place to be. Details coming up next. It's 6:57.
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5: Good morning, 7 o'clock, winning this Wednesday here in Boston. We've got sunny skies and 65 degrees here in Boston. 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We're WBZ, Boston's News Radio. I'm Jeff Brown, and Boston is playing the hits.
27: Another nice day today with more sun than clouds and a high in the upper 70s to lower 80s.
5: WBZ AccuWeather meteorologist Joe Lundberg. A couple of showers maybe tomorrow afternoon. That is about it as we wrap up this work week and head towards the weekend. State police officials suspend a trooper without pay after a citizen complaint and pending an internal affairs investigation. Trooper Stephen Smith put on restricted duty this spring and suspended last month. We're learning about it right now. Officials will only say the allegations against Trooper Smith are serious and no further details are available. Officials say they will take appropriate action when the investigation is complete. Red Sox pull another rabbit out of a hat.
28: Swinging a high.

0: Extra innings victory. The call on Nesson as the Red Sox once again beat up on the Miami Marlins. They will take that game to the conclusion of the series tonight. 6:40 is first pitch. Red Sox are five games behind Tampa in the American League East, and they're creeping up on the Yankees, too. And remember, Red Sox and Yankees play a four-game weekend series in the Bronx coming up next. It's the season of the ticks on Martha's Vineyard, and researchers say they're about to embark on a first-of-its-kind study on alpha-gal syndrome. This is a meat allergy that many suffer after an encounter with the Lone Star tick. Martha's Vineyard Hospital, along with Mass General Brigham, will both team up to track victims of these tick bites to find out who gets the incurable and potentially deadly allergic reaction and who doesn't and why. Researchers will track hundreds of people over the next couple of years in hopes of reaching some conclusions. It's National Dog Day. Who really needs an annual celebration to honor the family pet, by the way? Well, each year we do. All dogs, purebreds, mixed breeds, mutts included. An extra treat for working dogs as well, with police, military, and search and rescue teams. National Dog Day raises awareness about shelter dogs that need to be rescued and their need for forever homes. It's a great day to adopt or foster a dog as well. Mixed breeds, by the way, rank number one top dog in Rover's annual rankings, followed by Labrador and Golden Retrievers. Who rescued who? Boston is apparently the place to be, to live, and to work now. WBZ's Drew Mulholland is here with details on a new study. Good morning, Andrew.
1: Good morning, Jeffrey. You know, I've often thought I'd rather just walk my dog all day than work, but here I am. Online job search site Indeed ranks the best cities to work, and Boston, Cambridge, Newton is number one.
2: Let's go!
1: Thank you, Tom. He worked here pretty well a while, yeah. The rankings start with an essential question. Can I find a job here? Pay, work-life balance, and career mobility, all among the considerations. Burlington, Vermont, interestingly, number three. Rounding out the top five, you got Washington, D.C., San Jose, and San Francisco.
0: I was a little bit surprised by the results of that study, but I'll take it.
1: Yeah.
0: Boston is the place to be, isn't it?
1: I guess so.
0: Let's find out how good it is on the roads this morning. It's 7:03, and every 10 minutes we check in with Laurie Grandy and the Subaru Retailers of New England all-wheel drive traffic on the threes.
3: Well, apparently everybody wants to be here because we're seeing this heavy traffic out here. We have a crash right now in Woburn, 93 southbound, just after Commerce Way. The left-hand lane is blocked off. Traffic is back to Route 125. There's also a reported secondary crash in the backup just before Commerce Way. Once you get past the crash, it's slow from Medford Square to the Zakim Bridge. Also getting word of a crash now in Andover, 495 northbound at 133. We'll get a look at that one. And some problems as well in Wellesley. Let's go to Kristen Eck. She's got the Needham Bank traffic drone report.
4: Lori, I just got a look at that crash on 128 northbound. It's right before the off-ramp to Route 9 east in Wellesley. Two vehicles over in the breakdown lane. State police are there in a flatbed as well. So hopefully they can get that out of the way shortly. You want to stay to the left on your way past that. Kristen Eck in the Needham Bank traffic drone report.
3: Meanwhile, we have delays in Linfield. This is 128 southbound or 95 southbound. It's a crash just before Walnut Street. The two left-hand lanes are blocked off there. Lori Grandy, WBZ's traffic on the threes.
0: It is a great day already, and we're just getting started here in Boston under clear skies. We've got 65 degrees in the city. We'll see plenty of sunshine from start to finish today. Highs will be in the upper 70s to low 80s. Relatively dry air as well. The beat goes on. Partly cloudy. Lows in the 60s overnight tonight. Another decent start to the day tomorrow with plenty of sunshine. Again, we'll make a run into the lower 80s. We are looking at the possibility, slight at that, of some showers and thunderstorms in the afternoon. Increasing humidity levels as we work our way through the latter portion of this work week. By Friday afternoon, it will be noticeably humid and another chance to fire up some storms in the afternoon. Otherwise, we're in the 80s and the weekend is looking pretty good as well. Right now in Boston, 65 degrees and bright sunshine here in the city this Wednesday morning. It's 7:05. Yet another day of testimony is on the way in the Lindsay Clancy murder trial.
5: My clinical opinion is that she was criminally responsible on January 24th.
6: Psychologist Dr. Kirk Heilbrun back on the stand in Lindsay Clancy's triple murder trial, laying his evaluation out plainly for jurors Tuesday.
5: There are just many ongoing decisions that have to be made to accomplish a killing like this in 18 to 20 minutes.
6: Heilbrun among the final witnesses brought by the Commonwealth as they argue Clancy calculated the killings of her three children, knew right from wrong, and was not, as her defense claims, insane, experiencing postpartum psychosis triggered by being over-medicated.
0: WBZ TV's Aaron Parsigi and another forensic psychiatrist will return to the stand this morning in Plymouth Superior Court. Now, closing arguments are expected to be presented to the jury tomorrow, and if all goes according to plan, the jury will begin its deliberations by the end of this week. A Boston man will be formally charged in Suffolk Superior Court this morning in connection with a deadly boat crash in Boston Harbor this spring that killed a 23-year-old Andover woman and seriously injured two of her friends. 40-year-old Lawrence Shea indicted on manslaughter, OUI, and other charges. Prosecutors say Shea stole a boat on a drunken night in May when he met Lizzie Dankert and her friends, took them for a boat ride which ended in a crash into a pier near Logan Airport. Suffolk County DA Kevin Hayden says there's video showing Shea dancing with no hands on the wheel of that boat before ramming into the pier. City councilors in New Bedford moved to formally ban the use of flock security cameras now, days after a previous city council meeting ends in chaos and confusion. Cooler heads ultimately prevail in a unanimous motion to proceed with a new city ordinance banning the license plate reading technology. Privacy concerns do dominate here, especially following accusations that a New Bedford police officer used the high tech to stalk an ex-girlfriend. A committee will hold a hearing next to come up with wording for that ordinance. And a New Hampshire man is accused of adding fuel to his own house fire.
2: Police in Dalton, New Hampshire, saying 30-year-old Nelson Roman II was arrested after he got into a truck from the Whitfield Fire and Rescue that had responded to a fire at his home as he tried to speed off, nearly hit two firefighters working the scene and nearly pinned someone else in between two other trucks. This all happening as crews were working a fire at his home. New Hampshire State Police eventually taking Roman into custody. He's facing a host of charges, including three counts of reckless conduct with a deadly weapon and theft by unauthorized taking, burglary, and resisting arrest. Jim McKay, WBZ, Boston's News Radio.
0: Word is Meta may be ready to settle a lawsuit. Let's find out more with business news this morning at 7:08. We turn to John Tucker.
7: Yeah, Jeff, Meta accused of deliberately designing Facebook and Instagram to addict teens. Now, this case poses an enormous risk for the social media giant. 29 states seeking financial penalties and mandatory changes to how the platform operates. A loss at trial, which is in its second week now, could result in penalties of as much as $1.4 trillion. That's trillion with a T for Meta. And it looks like traders holding back from making any big bets ahead of NVIDIA's earnings report. We're going to get those results for the world's most valuable company after the close of trading today. S&P futures down 4, the Dow futures down 8. I'm John Tucker, Bloomberg Business on WBZ, Boston's News Radio.
0: Still to come. Even M remembers Dolly. Details coming up next. It's 7:09.
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3: The Red Sox win their fifth straight game by beating the Marlins 7-3 in extra innings. Jarren Duran's grand slam in the top of the 11th put Boston ahead for good. Interim manager Chad Tracy says it was a huge moment for Duran.
4: Nice short approach. Looked very much like he was just trying to get a good swing off and put the ball in play. Got a hanging breaking ball and smoked it. So massive swing.
3: The Sox will look to finish off the sweep in Miami tonight. First pitch is at 6:40. The Patriots will travel to Cleveland today ahead of Thursday's preseason finale against the Browns. And in college sports, the SEC and Big Ten both vote to ban any athletes from leaving the NFL to return to college football. This comes after tight end Daquan Wright had a deal in place to join LSU if he was cut by the Cleveland Browns this week. Dan Watkins, WBZ Boston. Boston's News Radio.
2: Now let's go to work and get you to work on the roads this morning at 7:13. The Subaru Retailers of New England all-wheel drive traffic on the threes.
5: All right, some trouble north of town with a crash in Andover. 495 northbound right at Route 133. Already a very busy area there. In Woburn, they did clear the crash that we had 93 southbound after Commerce Way, but it's still very tight through that stretch from 125 to Commerce Way and again from Route 60 to the Zakim Bridge. All right, let's check out what's happening on the upper end of 125. Now with Kristen Eck. She's got the Needham Bank traffic drone report.
6: Lori, we had a crash on 128 southbound at Walnut Street, Linfield. It looks like that has cleared as well, but you're still jammed back beyond the exit for Route 1 in Peabody. It's very slow from there down toward Walnut Street. Then some more delays from Salem Street down toward North Avenue, Wakefield. Kristen Eck and the Needham Bank traffic drone report.
5: Yeah, it's heavy as well. Route 2 through Acton, Concord, and Arlington approaching the Elwife Brook Parkway. Also dealing with a lot of volume downtown. Tobin Bridge back to Carter Street now. Route 1A, slow Bell Circle to Boardman Street. Lori Grandy, WBZ's traffic on the threes.
2: Beautiful morning in Boston here. Sunny skies and 65 out the door on this Wednesday. We're expecting to see plenty of sunshine today, all day long, with highs in the 70s and 80s.
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2: Great stretch of weather is going to help us wrap up the month of August right through the weekend and into Monday. The only couple of issues we have is for some passing showers and thunderstorms tomorrow and Friday, but the rest of the time looks like it's going to be pretty nice with highs in the 80s. Good to be with you on this Wednesday morning. It's August 26th. I'm Jeff Brown, and here are the five things you need to know at 7:15. Someone's watching. City councilors in New Bedford move to cut the cord, however, with flock security cameras. The city ordinance will be drawn up next. Clear sailing. President Trump says the U.S. Navy has cleared all mines in the Strait of Hormuz and threatens Iran with more attacks if it ever plants mines in that waterway again. Ready for some football? The Massachusetts State Lottery is and is getting ready to roll out a new Sunday lottery game in partnership with the NFL. An icon of many colors, Boston remembers Dolly Parton recalling her surprise visit during a holiday tree lighting ceremony 7 years ago. The region's bridges lit up in pink overnight as well. Word of warning this morning from White House lawyers.
7: The Trump administration is now threatening to tear down the iconic Kennedy Center in Washington, D.C. if a federal judge doesn't green light President Trump's efforts to renovate the building and put his own name on the front of it. The Justice Department's lawyers wrote that without Trump's help, the, quote, decrepit Kennedy Center arts venue would go into a, quote, death spiral. And they say it could be demolished and then replaced with something like a, quote, large outdoor amphitheater. Jay O'Brien, ABC News, the Kennedy Center.
2: A special election in South Carolina sends Senator Darlene Graham to the midterm elections. The newly appointed senator sitting in her older brother Lindsey Graham's seat on Capitol Hill beats longtime representative or longtime Republican Congressman Ralph Norman with the backing of President Trump. And in Alaska, Dan Sullivan advances to challenge Senator Dan Sullivan in the upcoming election. The newcomer Sullivan won a lawsuit to appear on the ballot following allegations he was running against Senator Sullivan just to create confusion. College move-in season in Boston is on the way, and it comes with an ill-advised attempt again to drive down some wrong roads.
8: Leading up to move-in day on September 1st, you can expect seeing even more signage and message boards warning of low-clearance bridges, especially along Soldiers Field Road, Memorial Drive, and of course, Storrow Drive. Now, because of all those advisories and very clearly labeled warning signs overhead, these folks won't feel too bad for those who do get themselves and their moving van Storrowed.
9: Especially when, like, the signs are there on Storrow. They tell you don't go if it's this amount of feet, and it says cars only.
10: No, if there's signs and there's warnings, just read. 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
8: Yeah, avoid the precarious and embarrassing situation by sticking with WBZ for traffic on the threes. In Alston, James Rojas, WBZ, Boston's News Radio.
2: Meteorological fall begins on Tuesday, which is September 1st, which reminds us that winter is not really all that far behind.
11: The way he recalls last winter.
12: Yeah, it was a lot of snow.
11: 60 inches in Boston alone. Ninth snowiest on record, according to the National Weather Service. And while the folks from the Farmer's Almanac aren't saying this winter will produce that much snow, they predict a wet, unsettled winter. With complicated weather patterns and storms that could produce anything from freezing rain to sleet. And yes, snow. Especially come January and February.
13: I'm afraid that it will, yes.
14: I hope they're wrong.
12: Sometimes those things like are like, you know, mumbo jumbo, like, oh yeah, just throw a frog over your shoulder and you should be fine. And then other times you just kind of like, oh wow, they know what they're talking about. You're just like, you know,
15: they've been around
12: do.
15: For a long time.
12: Yeah,
15: so
12: yeah,
15: they know what's up.
12: Yeah, I better listen to them. They, you know, they might have known what they were doing.
11: Chris Fama, WBZ, Boston's News Radio.
2: Yeah, well, the kids are just going back to school right now, but that makes it easy to forget that it's still summer and we need to play by the rules. WBZ's Drew Mulholland is here to remind us. Good morning, Drew.
16: A lot of great summer days ahead, right? Can we know?
2: I think
16: know,
2: so.
16: That's, come on.
2: That's, summer's got a lot left in the tank.
16: We're going to finish strong. That's the deal here. Swimming safety, though, needs to remain front and center. Just ask Joanne Simons, CEO of Northeast Arc. They're offering swim lessons, free swim lessons, to kids in their early intervention program.
17: And every summer we see the tragedies that happen when a child drowns, and we wanted to do something to prevent that.
16: You know, focusing in on kids with autism who are drawn to
2: right.
16: lakes and water,
2: yep.
16: and we've known that story. They're much more apt to drown, unfortunately. So the free swim lessons, you can be just 6 months. They're going to start you early.
2: Yeah.
16: Never too soon to get in the water and start, you know,
2: and it's great.
16: It.
2: And kids, I think there's a lot of instinct among children that young and how to swim.
16: Yeah.
2: I mean, the swimming instructors will tell you it's okay to dunk infants underwater because they instinctively know not to breathe.
16: Yeah.
2: And then that fear of water goes away.
16: You know, when I was this time of year, I remember we would always start to go back to school and we would always go find the local lake or pond or wherever.
2: During classes?
16: Not during. We tried to do it after school, but it was just a very popular time to swim is all I'm saying.
2: We tried. We failed.
16: Not during class, right. Please. Yes.
2: Thank you, Drew. It is 7:20 on this Wednesday morning. We've got sunny skies this morning. It's going to be a great summer day, 65 right now in the city. A company is recalling a batch of thyroid tablets because they could be a little bit too potent. The FDA says these 30 milligram tablets issued by Vitruvius Therapeutics may cause an overactive thyroid and could result in weight loss, fatigue, chest pain, and other symptoms. If you have them, you can return them for a full refund. And she touched so many lives. We continue to hear from the rest of the world about the death of Dolly Parton. Eminem, of all people, the rapper, shares a letter that Dolly sent him after he was inducted into the Rock and Roll Hall of Fame. Parton, a fellow Rock and Roll Hall of Famer, writes that she felt an unexplained connection to him, despite knowing little about rap music and hoped that one day they would meet. M says the letter impacted him deeply, adding how sorry he was they never got that chance to meet.

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2: 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All-wheel drive, traffic on the threes.
6: All right, some trouble in Harvard. We have a crash on Route 2 eastbound. This is just after Routes 110 and 111. Traffic is right back to Shirley Road there, so watch out for that. It's also slow through Leominster, Route 2 eastbound approaching Shirley Road there. Watch out for delays as well on 93. Let's check that out with Kristen Eck. She's got the Needham Bank traffic drone report.
7: Lori, we had a crash at 93 southbound down at Commerce Way in Woburn. That cleared, but then a second crash happened in the backup back around 129 in Wilmington. So those two vehicles are off in the grass shortly after 129 along with state police. And things have stacked up pretty quickly back into Wilmington this morning, back beyond Route 125. You can tell just looking at the volume that summer is almost over here. Kristen Eck in the Needham Bank traffic drone report.
6: Yeah, definitely a different traffic picture now that even just some kids are getting back to school. Now, the northbound side of the expressway, well, first off, let me tell you this. We got a crash on 93 northbound right at Route 37. Left-hand lane is knocked out there in Braintree. And once you go on the expressway, it jams up at Adams Street and continues heavy and slow into the city. It's about a 28-minute ride right now. Lori Grandy, WBZ's traffic on the threes.
2: Check the four-day WBZ AccuWeather forecast now. Meteorologist Joe Lundberg. Joe, this looks like a winning Wednesday.
8: It does look like a winning Wednesday. In fact, lots of sunshine will dominate start to finish today with low humidity and temperature going to top off right around that 80-degree mark. And tonight, partly cloudy, a mild night ahead. Temperature will bottom out in the upper 50s, low 60s in many suburbs, about 66 in the city. Tomorrow, decent day, just not as bright as today. We'll see some sunshine, fair amount of clouds, more humidity, the high 82. Showers hold off till after dark, but I do think there'll be a couple of showers tomorrow night, maybe a rumble of thunder. Friday, clouds, some sun, warm but humid again. A couple of showers around, maybe a thunderstorm with a high getting up to 79. The weekend, though, looks pretty good. Partly sunny, less humidity for Saturday, mid to upper 70s. Might get to 80 or better on Sunday. I'm AccuWeather meteorologist Joe Lundberg, WBZ, Boston's News.

0: tribute from singer Maggie Rogers. Just when I'm about to get myself together. To Dolly Parton on stage last night. Coming up on WBZ News Radio this morning, musicians in Boston write a winning score. Please step away from the water. And we meet the Flintstones again. Those stories and more next on WBZ at 727.
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0: Good morning. 7:30 in Boston on a sunny Wednesday morning here in the city. We're checking in at 65 degrees right now, and all things are good throughout the entire day today. Thanks for being with us on your drive in this morning. I'm Jeff Brown. Boston gets ready to rock. Dolly Parton is a rock star in the light of a clear blue morning.
11: A nice day today with sunshine and some clouds and a high of 78 to 82.
0: It's WBZ AccuWeather meteorologist Joe Lundberg. 80s, in fact, for days to come. Boston musicians are making sweet music at the Boston Symphony Orchestra. Overwhelmingly approve a new 3-year contract agreement with management in the shadow of a strike threat. It is, however, cooler heads that prevail in a 48-hour extension to get a deal done. Still upset about the looming departure of longtime conductor Andris Nelsons, the orchestra will now get a bigger role in selecting his successor. They'll also get more creative control over their performances, as well as better pay and better pension benefits. The new deal will be continuing until the summer of 2029. Red Sox managed to pull yet another rabbit out of a hat. It is a magical summer all of a sudden here in Greater Boston. WBZ's Drew Mulholland, even on the road, they continue to impress.
12: Yep, indeed. Extra inning style last night with an unlikely hero.
13: Swing it high.
12: Dave O'Brien with the call on Nesson. Jaron Duran, an 11th inning grand slam, secures the win. Sox and Marlins wrap up the series tonight at 6:40. We were talking about Duran. He's hitting like 200, hovering around that Mendoza line, yep. Which you, yep. I was so impressed. You knew what that meant.
0: Well, I think

0: a lot of people know what it means.
1: Okay,
0: I mean,
1: fine, sure.
0: Mario Mendoza was a career 200 hitter, and that's where the Mendoza line came from.
1: Yeah, everybody knows that, yeah. Jeff. Okay. Hey, we're going to win the division here. We're chasing both these teams.
0: Anything's possible, right?
1: Yeah, we're 5 games behind Tampa and a game and a half behind the Yankees. 4 game set coming up in the Bronx. You're excited about that?
0: Yeah, this could change everything.
1: I know.
0: I mean, it really could. All of a sudden, we're talking about big time potential here.
1: Love this summer.
0: All right, so fingers crossed, onward and upward, Drew. Thank you. Well, this is like rubbing salt into a fresh wound. However, the ownership group run by a Texas billionaire family who managed to keep a WNBA team from moving here to this city buys Boston's Union Oyster House. Financial terms not disclosed, but America's oldest restaurant will be run by the Fertitta family, which not only runs the NBA's Houston Rockets, but just paid $300 million for the WNBA's Connecticut Sun, ripping the team from out from under the legs of a Boston Celtics potential bid. The new owners of the Oyster House say nothing will change on the historic stop on Boston's Freedom Trail. With Middle East worries as we wrap up summer, gas stations continue to deliver a gut punch. Gas buddies Patrick DeHaan tells us this could be the most expensive Labor Day at the pumps ever.
2: Even if the national average does see slight relief, we'd still have to drop significantly down to $3.83 a gallon to avoid setting a new Labor Day record.
0: Still paying upwards of $4 a gallon here in Massachusetts, which hasn't really moved all that much in the past month or so. But consider this, the price of gas in Massachusetts is about a dollar more expensive this year compared to the same time last year. Speaking of, let's power up those cars and hit the roads. It's 7:33. Laurie Grandy and the Subaru Retailers of New England all-wheel drive traffic on the threes.
3: Okay, so we are dealing with delays right now in Millbury. This is due to a crash on the Mass Pike eastbound just after you get to Route 122. Now, they got the two left-hand lanes blocked off, so keep it way over to the right-hand side. We continue to see delays Route 2 eastbound through Leominster, and then in Harvard there is an accident. It's right by Routes 110 and 111, but traffic there jams back towards Jackson Road. All right, let's check out what Kristen Eck is seeing now. She's got the Needham Bank traffic drone report.
4: Laurie, we got a crash on 495 northbound up in Tewksbury right near Route 133. It just cleared a few minutes ago, so everything's open, but we've got a residual backup that goes all the way back to Route 3 in Chelmsford. Kristen Eck and the Needham Bank traffic drone report.
3: As if we need any help to mess things up in Braintree, 93 northbound, there is an accident. It's in the median right at Route 37. So traffic is jammed from 28 to that point. Then you're on the expressway, and that's a 28-minute ride, Braintree to Boston. Also, southbound carrying a lot of volume there from Columbia Road to Freeport Street. Lori Grandy, WBZ's traffic on the threes.
0: A great-looking day. Late August is pouring it on and delivering the goods, playing all the hits here in Boston this morning. Sunday. Sunny skies and 65 here in the city. We're headed towards the low 80s once again today. Plenty of sunshine all day long. In fact, overnight tonight, we'll drop back into the 60s under mainly clear skies. More sunshine to at least start the day tomorrow, mixing with more clouds. That'll become prevalent as we get into the afternoon. And then there's a chance of some showers and thunderstorms later in the day. Pretty much the same story as we wrap up the work week on Friday, although it'll be much more humid on Friday afternoon than the comfortable temperatures we've been experiencing so far this week. You're going to take us right through the weekend with pretty good stuff, too. These are the final days of August. The last day of August is coming up on Monday, and even that looks pretty good. Daytime highs will routinely be in the 70s and 80s. At the moment, we're up a degree, 66 now in Boston on this beautiful Wednesday morning. It's 7:35. Nice day to take a dip. But not this river.
5: Boston health officials warn residents to stay the heck out of the Charles River, particularly towards the lower basin near the Hatch Shell and community boating dock.
6: In the Boston and Cambridge area, unfortunately, we have just had a cyanobacteria bloom pop up. And cyanobacteria are bacteria that can produce toxins.
5: Julie Wood of the Charles River Watershed Association tells me even a splash of water on the skin is enough to cause a rash.
6: We also have stormwater pollution, specifically phosphorus and nutrient runoff pollution. It's like a massive bouquet.
5: And pet owners, keep those dogs away from the shoreline. Earlier this year, there was a dog fatality 48 hours after the pooch lapped up water near Chestnut Hill. Jay Willett, WBZ Boston's News Radio.
0: From farm to cup, It's the coffee business mission of a local entrepreneur.
7: Marcela Vila was excited when she first got to try her family's coffee from Colombia after years of waiting. The rich flavors and notes of cacao and passion fruit remind her and her now customers of home. Her family runs Don Luis de la Vega Coffee back in Colombia, and she's bringing that taste to Boston. She's been importing coffee straight from the family farm and selling it locally on Instagram. Vila says the fact it's a family-run business means a lot to people that buy it.
8: It's a small business compared to like the big industries, but like we do everything with love, and that's the most important.
7: She and her husband deliver coffee throughout Boston, Everett, Chelsea, and Revere, but she also has big plans for the future.
8: One of those like coffee trucks, you know, like cute tiny coffee trucks, like selling the product, and then why not have like a few like around Boston, and then finally have like a big spot, like our coffee shop.
7: From Eastie, Kyle Bray, WBZ, Boston's News Radio.
0: Let's meet the Flintstones again.
9: According to Deadline, Ryan Gosling and his production partner Jesse Henderson are in early development on a live-action Flintstones movie. But this isn't your daddy's Flintstones. Well, kinda. It'll be centered around Barney Rubble's grown-up son, Bam Bam. Deadline adds, right now the two are looking for a writer, but there's no word on if they want the script chiseled onto a stone tablet. Brian Antonelli, WBZ, Boston's News Radio.
0: Hack attack on a major Greater Boston company this morning. Let's get the latest now from Business News. 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
10: All right, Jeff, and shares of Boston Scientific down over 3% of the pre-market trading. The company identifying a cybersecurity incident. It says affects certain of its information technology systems, and it's resulted in a global disruption of the company's operations. The incident causing disruptions, including the ability to process and ship customer orders, so the timeline for full restoration of services, they don't know just yet. Investors eagerly anticipating NVIDIA's earnings this afternoon, not so much for what the numbers are going to say about the chip giant, but what do they mean for artificial intelligence investors and the market itself? NVIDIA is the best barometer for AI spending that we have. Right now, the Dow futures up 9, S&P futures 7 points lower. I'm John Tucker, Bloomberg Business on WBZ, Boston's News Radio.
0: It's still to come. Rogue robots on the loose. Details next at 7:39.
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13: 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I approve this message because I will never sell out New Hampshire.
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21: Aaron Duran hits a grand slam in the top of the 11th to lead the Red Sox to the 7-3 win over the Marlins. The Sox have won 5 in a row. They'll go for the sweep in Miami tonight with Sonny Gray on the mound. First pitch is at 6:40. The Patriots are in the middle of contract negotiations with star cornerback Christian Gonzalez. Vice President of Player Personnel Elliot Wolf said yesterday that the team's offer would make Gonzalez the NFL's highest paid cornerback. Gonzalez wouldn't get into the specifics on the talks, but he says the front office knows what he feels he's worth.
22: My team has made it known what I feel what I'm worth. So the right people know what I'm worth.
21: The Pats close out the preseason Thursday night in Cleveland. Dan Watkins, WBZ, Boston's News Radio.
0: It's settling in rather nicely on this Wednesday morning on the roadways. Let's check out the traffic situation right now with Laurie Grandy and the Subaru Retailers of New England. All-wheel drive, traffic on the threes.
3: Okay, so a little bit of good news. In Millbury, they have cleared the crash eastbound on the Mass Pike just after 122. It's all in the breakdown lane now, so all travel lanes are open there. Route 2 eastbound continues to jam up through Leominster, and they have just cleared the crash that we had at routes 110 and 111. However, residual delays abound from Jackson Road to that point. Let's check out what's happening on 495 now with Kristen Eck. She's got the Needham Bank Traffic Drone Report.
4: Laurie, it's jammed up pretty good now on 495 northbound from Route 3 and the Lowell Connector right up past Woburn Street up toward Route 38 in Tewksbury. We had an earlier crash, one more exit up at 133 that cleared a short time ago. Kristen Ack and the Needham Bank Traffic Drone Report.
3: All right, luckily they have also cleared this crash we had in Braintree, 93 northbound at Route 37, but still, again, residual delays there. And then once you're on the expressway, it's a 28-minute ride in. Lori Grandy, WBZ's traffic on the threes.
0: It would appear that Boston has perfected late summer weather of late. It is just gorgeous here in the city this morning, 66 degrees at the moment. We'll see plenty of sunshine all day long today with highs in the 70s and 80s.
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0: Little bit unsettled on the next couple of days, but as we head overall into the weekend, things are looking good in the extended forecast, and that includes up to and including the final day of August on Monday. Good to be with you on this Wednesday morning. It's August 26th. I'm Jeff Brown, and here are the five things you need to know at 7:45. The battle begins. Canada hits the United States with retaliatory tariffs. The dollar-for-dollar response kicks in the day after Labor Day. Clear sailing. President Trump says the U.S. Navy has cleared all mines in the Strait of Hormuz and threatens Iran with more attacks if the Islamic Republic ever plants those mines again. Salt in a wound. A Houston billionaire family that kept Boston out of the WNBA buys the nation's oldest restaurant, Boston's Union Oyster House. Making sweet music, musicians with the Boston Symphony Orchestra overwhelmingly approve a new 3-year contract agreement, bringing an end to a very nasty fight. A fight between town hall and a local police department takes a new turn.
23: Former Boston Police Commissioner Ed Davis is starting interviews at Stoughton Town Hall, where the town manager is being sued by the police chief, and both have been put on leave. The Edward Davis Company has been brought on to lead an independent investigation. It was last month Chief Donna McNamara says town manager Tom Coulter told her to resign or be fired. She alleges he'd been lying about her, harassing her, and central to the public outrage in town that he'd tried to get a report on the Sandra Birchmore case destroyed, calling it a hit piece. For Coulter's part, he denies ever meddling in the case and says he removed the chief after an employee complained about hostile behavior. With accusations flying, Davis says he expects the probe will take around 2 months. Madison Rogers, WBZ, Boston's News Radio.
0: Massachusetts State Police trooper has been suspended without pay while an internal affairs investigation continues. This all comes after a complaint is made by a driver about the conduct of trooper Stephen Smith during a recent traffic stop. Officials have not released any details, but do say the allegations against Smith are serious, and his behavior does not reflect department standards. Meantime, police in Barnstable warn scammers are running around impersonating as members of the county sheriff's office. The scammers claim victims missed jury duty or have warrants and demand cryptocurrency payments to avoid arrest. Attempted losses are reaching $30,000 right now. Anyone who receives a call threatening arrest and demanding money is best advised to hang up the phone immediately and contact police instead. A groundbreaking concept in senior housing celebrates its first anniversary in Newton.
1: It was a birthday party for Opus Newton, the six-story senior living facility with 172 one- and two-bedroom apartments is at full capacity, indicative of its appeal as a place for middle-income older adults often priced out of traditional senior living options.
2: We need more alternatives in the city of Newton, so we continue to provide housing and opportunities for folks at every step of the way, from birth till old age.
1: Newton Mayor Mark Laredo was on hand for the celebration. Opus Newton residents are required to volunteer 10 hours a month, providing services to their neighbors, making it a self-sufficient community. In Newton, Mike Macklin, WBZ, Boston's News Radio.
0: 7:48, sunshine 66 in Boston this Wednesday morning. A local expert on artificial intelligence believes the tide is about to turn.
5: It's very weird. As AI gets more complex, there can be this increasing gap between what an AI knows and what an AI says.
6: Northeastern professor David Bao is hosting Aletheia's Quest. It's a gathering trying to come up with a method to tell when a model is willfully holding back the truth. Bao says AI deception is rapidly becoming a huge problem in the industry. The examples are surprisingly human.
5: And then you say, well, did you really read every page of that 200-page thing that I asked you to do? And I says, yes, I've read every single one. I've analyzed it all.
6: But really, the AI will read half the material or none of it. The why is not fully understood yet, but he says it might be the free-form way AI models are trained. Bao says the ability to lie is a key feature of cognition.
5: This year, I think we'll look back on it in history and say, aha, we really passed some threshold.
6: Kyle Schaffel, WBZ, Boston's News Radio.
0: A New Hampshire man faces more than a dozen charges after police say Nestor Roman II stole a fire truck from the Whitefield Fire Department while crews were trying to douse the flames of a fire at his own home. Officials say Roman took off in the fire truck around 4 a.m. yesterday. The suspect rammed into another rescue engine, nearly hit three other firefighters, and flattened wooden fences on private property nearby. Roman will be arraigned in Lancaster, New Hampshire District Court today. Today is National Dog Day, but do we really need an annual celebration to honor the family pet? Each year we do it, though, all dogs, purebreds, mixed breeds, mutts included. An extra treat also for working dogs, too, for police, military, and search and rescue teams. National Dog Day is meant to raise awareness about shelter dogs that need to be rescued themselves, along with forever homes. It's a great day to adopt or even foster a dog. Mixed breeds, by the way, rank number one top dog in Rover's annual ranking, followed by Labrador and Golden Retrievers. And remember who rescued who. The spookiest city in New England may be getting a few more beds for anyone brave enough to stay there.
24: The owners of the Salem Inn are planning to restore a historic property in the Witch City and expand their hotel campus. So the 1762 home on Summer Street would be renovated into a 15-room hotel renamed the Abigail Adams House. It'll have an elevator, accessible features, landscaping, parking, and solar panel carports. The Salem Redevelopment Authority recently approved the restoration, but additional green lights are still pending. Matt Shearer, WBZ, Boston's News Radio.
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0: 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Just give us a follow at WBZ News Radio and check out Matt's work on our social media pages on TikTok and Instagram. 7:51 Wednesday morning in Boston. It's beautiful here in the city. We'll check traffic and weather together coming up next.
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3: Well, it continues to be a tough ride in a lot of different spots, and one of them is Route 2. We had some earlier crashes. It is still very slow, heavy pockets through Lancaster. In Millbury, eastbound on the Mass Pike, there is a crash just after Route 122. Now, they have moved it over to the breakdown lane, so all travel lanes have been reopened there. It continues slow through Weston, again through Alston, approaching Fenway Park. All right, let's check in with Kristen Eck. She's got the Needham Bank traffic drone report.
4: Laurie, if you're on Route 3 southbound this morning, that gets slow right around 110 in Chelmsford. Lots of companies packed in down past the on-ramps from 495 and the Lowell Connector. Once you get down to Treble Cove Road, Route 3 south breaks free for a while, but then it's backed up for a mile waiting to get on 128 down in the Burlington stretch. Kristen Eck in the Needham Bank traffic drone report.
3: All right, still very heavy traffic if you're traveling on Route 1 through Peabody, through Saugus, and then the Tobin Bridge. Delays begin at Carter Street right now. Traffic is slowing on Route 1A, Bell Circle to Boardman Street. Heavy getting through the Ted Williams Tunnel, but the Sumner's a little bit better for you. 93 southbound is tied up from Spa Pond all the way into town. Lori Grandy, WBZ's traffic on the threes.
0: Meteorologist Joe Lundberg stops by now with the four-day WBZ AccuWeather forecast.
25: Sunshine today mixed with a few clouds at times, our afternoon high 78 to 82, then partly cloudy tonight. We'll dip to the upper 50s in a few inland suburbs, about 66 in downtown Boston. More humid tomorrow with intervals of clouds and sun, the high 82. Look for a couple of showers tomorrow night and maybe a thunderstorm. On Friday, warm and humid with clouds, some intervals of sun, and a shower or two, perhaps a thunderstorm, high 79. Saturday, partly sunny, highs in the mid to upper 70s. I'm AccuWeather meteorologist Joe Lundberg, WBZ, Boston. 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
0: Right now it is 66, bright sunshine in Boston, 7:55 this Wednesday morning. Fresh concern this morning about measles after health officials report the first American deaths from the virus in the U.S. so far this year.
26: A new call for Health Secretary RFK Jr. to resign as a measles outbreak turns deadly, with two deaths now reported in Pennsylvania, the first measles deaths in the U.S. this year, and the first in Pennsylvania in three decades. Both people were unvaccinated. vaccinated.
0: That's ABC's Lionel Moise. Between this year and last year, there have been 5 deaths from measles in this nation. That is more than in all the 30 years combined previously. A local panel, or a national panel, rather, is going to get together later this year to determine whether the United States has lost its status as eradicating measles. Come November. Well, some 20,000 ticket holders will hit an historic town in Valencia, Spain today, more than doubling Buñol's population just to check an item off the bucket list for La Tomatina, the world's largest tomato fight. It's always held the last Wednesday in every August. It's a must-see event where participants are told to squish the fruit before throwing them at someone or something. More than 100 metric tons of tomatoes will be tossed during this one-hour event. No hard objects allowed. Beautiful morning in Boston. And I can't wait to get on the road again. Dolly Parton sings with Willie Nelson, bringing a smile this morning. President Trump has ordered flags to be flown at half staff for the next week in honor of Dolly Parton. Sunshine, 80s today. Coming up on WBZ, a deadly night in the water catches up to a Boston man. College move-in season comes with some bad driver intel. And Boston continues to make magic in Miami. It's 7:57.
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0: Gotta love the way Boston looks and thinks this late summer morning here in August. We're getting started under blue skies and bright sunshine this morning. It's 66 degrees. 8 o'clock on this Wednesday morning. We are live on the radio or on the iHeartRadio app. We are WBZ, Boston's News Radio. I'm Jeff Brown on the job. Heard going back to the 80s today.
25: Sunshine, a few clouds, and a high of 78 to 82. The dry weather lingers into tomorrow.
0: That's WBZ AccuWeather meteorologist Joe Lundberg. An extended stretch of decent weather is going to take us right through the weekend. Kids, however, are back to school, which makes it easy to forget for the rest of us that it is still summer.
2: Sometimes as the kids go back to school, summer safety begins to fade a bit, but not so fast.
17: Exactly. I mean, Drew, you hit it, you know, the nail on the head, as they say, because we have a lot of great weather coming up, and we still have children who are going to be attracted by bodies of water, whether or not it's the ocean, a pond, a lake.
2: Joanne Simons is president and CEO of Northeast Arc, which is now offering free swimming lessons. And Simons tells me, when it comes to drownings, kids with autism are the biggest risk. So kids enrolled in the agency's early intervention program can get the free lessons.
17: We actually will never know if we were successful. Will not have been a tragedy. And that's a pretty powerful philanthropic lesson.
2: Children can start with the lessons at 6 months and older. Start them early. Drew Mulholland, WBZ, Boston's News Radio.
0: So let's ruin the mood this morning and talk about winter.
18: It's that time of year again when the prognosticators from the Farmer's Almanac issue their predictions for the New England winter. Too soon.

0: I try to enjoy the summer as much as I can, you know, probably like warm weather better than winter.
1: But he's savvy enough to know.
0: Yeah, we do live in New England, so you always got to have winter in the back of your mind.
1: Smart thinking, because the folks from Lewiston, Maine have forecasted an unpredictable winter, a wet one, with several rounds of freezing rain, sleet, and heavy snow along the East Coast, particularly in January and February. Please be wrong, he says.
0: It's the worst.
2: Can you handle another winter like that? Like, we had a few years off, and then we got creamed last year.
0: No, nothing you can do about it, so. But no, I don't want to handle another one.
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3: It is important to note that the Farmer's Almanac is a different publication than the old Farmer's Almanac, which was out with its own expectations of winter just a couple of weeks ago, expecting it to be a little bit warmer than average and a little bit drier than average. The Red Sox continue to make magic in Miami, this time extra inning style, with an 11th inning grand slam victory over the Marlins. Sox in Miami will wrap up that series tonight. First pitch is coming up at 6:40. And back in Boston, it is stuck truck season in the city.
4: There are two types of reactions when someone hears that a driver has gotten their moving van storrowed.
5: Yeah, I do feel bad. I think, you know, even with all the warnings, a lot of people move from a lot of places in the country. You probably didn't see those warnings, you know, and it's going to ruin your first week here.
6: I don't feel sorry for them. They should know better.
4: Who does know better is DCR, which says state agencies will deploy even more signage and message boards along Soldiers Field Road, Memorial Drive, and Storrow Drive leading up to move-in day on September 1st. But despite those warnings, there's sure to be someone who misses them.
7: Have you ever driven by somebody who's storrowed? Or?
6: Oh, yeah. Oh, yeah. All the time.
4: In Austin, James Rojas, WBZ, Boston's News. 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
3: It's 8:03 coming up on WBZ News Radio. Students coming back to Boston and voters going to the polls. Do not make magic. We'll explain coming up next. Let's check with Laurie Grandy and the Subaru Retailers of New England all-wheel drive traffic on the threes.
8: All right, new crash to watch out for, 128 southbound. It's jammed up through Wakefield. Then the crash is sitting in Woburn. It's just before 93. It's in the median. Couple of cars collided there, but luckily we're getting word that that's pretty minor in nature, so hopefully it'll get out of there quickly, but it is still very heavy through that stretch. Let's check out what's happening on the upper end of Route 3 now with Kristen Eck. She's got the Needham Bank traffic drone report.
9: It remains pretty slow here, Laurie. Route 3 southbound from 495 in Chelmsford down to Treble Cove Road. Then you're all backed up down at 128 in Burlington, backed up over a mile waiting to get there, get onto 128 there. Kristen Eck in the Needham Bank traffic drone report.
8: Now, not everybody is back to school, but some kids are back to school, and it's definitely having an effect on the roadways this week. In Taunton right now, 24 northbound, left-hand lane is blocked off just after Route 140. That's due to a crash there. Downtown still heavily tied up on the Tobin. 93 southbound is back to Spot Pond. Lori Grandy, WBZ's traffic on the threes.
3: Great looking day in Boston. Bright sunshine, 66 right now in the city. We'll see highs in the lower 80s today. Pretty comfortable air as well. We start to get a little bit more humid as we inch towards the weekend coming up. We're looking at some increasing clouds on the way for tomorrow. Maybe a slight chance of a passing shower in the afternoon. And the same story on Friday. That's when it'll be noticeably more humid here in the city. Over the weekend, though, we're looking pretty good both days. Saturday and Sunday feature temperatures in the 70s and 80s. And as we wrap up the month of August on Monday, looks like we're going to extend this winning streak a little bit further. Right now in Boston, 66, and the sun is shining here in the city at 8:05 on this Wednesday morning. President Trump says the U.S. Navy has cleared all of the mines in the Strait of Hormuz, part of the Navy's low-key operation in the past few months. It is also a key to moving more tankers and shipping vessels through the key global waterway. The president, however, threatens Iran with more attacks if it dares to plant new mines. This is all threatening to send gas prices in the U.S. through a higher roof.
10: Getting back to the grind, schools reopening, gasoline demand set to decline, and the switchover back to cheaper winter gasoline is going to add a little bit of relief, but still, major geopolitical tensions are keeping prices high.
3: That is Patrick DeHaan from Gas Buddy, and according to Gas Buddy, we are paying slightly more than $4 a gallon for gas here in Massachusetts. That is pretty similar to the national average, and it really hasn't moved all that much in the past month or so, but consider it is still about a dollar more expensive this year compared to the same time last year. The White House sends a new nuclear cooperation agreement with Saudi Arabia to Capitol Hill for congressional review. This new 30-year agreement allows the kingdom to enrich nuclear fuel with the help and oversight of American companies. This would be in direct contrast to the U.S. demands that Iran end all of its nuclear development. The agreement with Saudi Arabia will become active without a congressional vote unless lawmakers pass instead a resolution that would ultimately block that deal. Primary election day is just days away in Massachusetts. Voters will be going to the polls during college move-in day.
11: To get ahead of any confusion, Secretary of the Commonwealth Bill Galvin says even if you move on the first, you should be voting at your old polling place.
12: And in fact, they would retain that right for up to 6 months if that were the case.
11: I asked if he thought people might be too busy moving to vote.
12: I don't think it's going to affect turnout. I've never thought it has, and I don't think it does, particularly where we do have voting by mail.
11: He says, admittedly, the last time we had primary day on September 1st was in 2020, but there was a record turnout that year. There are actual reasons to hold the primaries on this exact day. Any later, you bump up against federal rules and run out of time for recounts. Any earlier, everyone's on vacation. And he says primaries in the spring would mean signature gathering in the middle of the winter, which Beacon Hill hasn't shown an appetite for. Kyle Schaffel, WBZ, Boston's News Radio.
3: It's 8:07. Let's go shopping. We check in with business news once again. Here's John Tucker.
13: Shopping at Kohl's, they're reporting earnings per share in the latest quarter that were lower than they were during the same period a year ago. Net sales falling about 1%. In the latest quarter, they received $150 million in tariff refunds. The retailer also says it's teaming up with Klarna to offer flexible payment options for its customers. After years of expanding their size offerings, more retailers, including mega chain H&M, pulling back on their commitment to plus-size fashion. While the companies aren't explicitly saying what's behind this shift, industry experts say the surging popularity of weight loss drugs is surely at play here. We have Dow futures up 24 points, S&P futures down 6, the NASDAQ futures 64 points lower. I'm John Tucker, Bloomberg Business on WBZ, Boston's News Radio.
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21: Red Sox take down the Marlins 7-3 in 11 innings to push their winning streak to 5 in a row. Jaron Duran hit a grand slam in the 11th, and Mickey Gasper hit two home runs earlier in the game to lead the Sox offensively. Interim manager Chad Tracy says it's become the expectation that the team keeps fighting back no matter what happens in the game.
22: I applaud them for that. I think that's just kind of the character of the team now, and it's what we expect.
21: The Sox go for the sweep tonight. First pitch is at 6:40. In college sports, the Big Ten and the SEC are banning players who've signed pro contracts from returning to college teams. This comes after two NFL players left their teams to join LSU this week. And Patriots cornerback Christian Gonzalez says he's frustrated but focused on the season as he seeks a contract extension. Dan Watkins, WBZ Boston's News Radio.
3: It's 8:13. Let's point you in the right direction on the roadways. Every 10 minutes, we check with the Subaru Retailers of New England all-wheel drive traffic on the threes.
8: Yeah, we continue to see delays right now. We're getting reports of a crash westbound on the Mass Pike inside the Prue Tunnel, just inside the tunnel. So we will keep an eye on that situation for you. The eastbound side, heavy pockets through Framingham right now. It continues slow as well through Newton all the way through Brighton to Fenway Park. Let's check out the upper end of 128 now with Kristen Eck. She's got the Needham Bank traffic drone report.
9: Lori, the delays here on 128 southbound begin right around Salem Street, Wakefield. You're going to be in that down to Washington Street in Woburn. Then more hang-ups heading down the hill, down past 4 and 225 in Lexington. That goes all the way down toward Trapello Road in Waltham. Kristen Eck in the Needham Bank traffic drone report.
8: Still dealing with delays in if you're traveling through Taunton 24 northbound. The two left-hand lanes are knocked out due to a collision right by Route 140. So traffic is jammed from Padelford Street to that point there. Downtown in Boston, Storrow Drive westbound continues to be affected by work on the Boker overpass. It is slow going from Mass Ave right to Kenmore Square. Route 1 heavy through Saugus and then through Peabody. And now the delays on the Tobin Bridge begin at Carter Street. 93 southbound, very tough, from Spot Pond all the way across the Zakin Bridge into the O'Neill Tunnel. Lori Grant, WBZ's traffic on the threes.
3: Plenty of sunshine this morning in Boston, 69 here in the city right now. Only going up from here. Going to see a great day today. It's perfect late summer day with highs in the lower 80s.
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3: Great stretch of weather as August goes out like a lamb. We are expecting to see some bright sunny skies for the rest of the month, right through Monday, in other words, and we'll see routine daytime highs in the lower 80s. Great to be with you on your drive back to work or school this morning. It is Wednesday morning, August 26th. I'm Jeff Brown, and here are the five things you need to know at 8:15. Indicted, a Boston man is about to face manslaughter, OUI, and other charges connected to a deadly boat crash. It happened in Boston Harbor earlier this spring. One more witness testimony is expected to wrap up today in the Lindsey Clancy murder trial. And if all goes according to plans, closing arguments for the jury set for tomorrow. Moving on, Senator Darlene Graham wins a runoff election in South Carolina and now advances to the midterms coming up in November. A deadly decision, health officials in Pennsylvania confirmed the nation's first two measles deaths this year. Neither victim had been vaccinated. The Boston Symphony Orchestra continues making sweet music.
23: The orchestra team and management coming together for an agreement this week, ending what would have been the first ever strike in the 145-year history of the BSO. The prior contract ended on Sunday, but was given a 48-hour extension to finalize a new one, and they were able to do so. There was turmoil leading up to the contract talks when it was announced music director Andras Nilsson would be let go next summer, both musicians and fans expressing their outrage with that decision. Television. Jim McKay, WBZ, Boston's News Radio.
3: Progress is moving at a snail's pace at Northeastern University. In fact, progress has been stopped entirely for months at the construction site of the old Matthews Arena due to the presence of asbestos. Officials say construction crews at the one-time home of the Bruins and Celtics have been iced for about 9 months. Northeastern student newspaper The Huntington News reports due to the discovery, the new athletic center's completion date has been pushed back to the summer of 29 rather than the fall of 2028. Good morning. It's 8:17, sunshine 69 in Boston this Wednesday. Local health officials say stay away from the water.
0: Downstream of the Mass Ave Bridge, swimming and boating is a health hazard because of a cyanobacteria bloom.
1: I saw seven more algae swimming around.
2: And we have been in a drought now for many, many months, multiple years, in fact. And so the water can get shallow and slow moving and heat up. And that creates a really good environment for these cyanobacteria because they're not super picky.
0: Julie Wood of the Charles River Watershed Association says the toxins can cause skin and eye irritation, respiratory and gastrointestinal problems, even worse for dogs.
2: We did have a dog come into contact with water contaminated with cyanobacteria, and the dog did pass away after that. So please make sure you're not letting your dogs drink the water.
0: The health advisory stays in effect until two consecutive water samples taken a week apart come back clean. On the Esplanade, Jay Willett, WBZ Boston's News Radio.
3: It's an end of an era for a sunrise rocket launch that lit up much of the East Coast.
5: That was the last time SpaceX will use a Falcon 9 rocket to launch Starlink internet satellites from Florida.
24: Ignition and liftoff. Go Starlink and go Falcon.
5: SpaceX is working to launch its much bigger Starship from Cape Canaveral, but that rocket is still in development and may not be ready to fly for a year or more. SpaceX also announced Tuesday it's investing $100 billion in Starbase, Louisiana, envisioning a complex that can launch 30 starships every day. Rory O'Neill, WBZ, Boston's News Radio.
3: A New Hampshire man is accused of adding fuel to his own house fire.
23: Police in Dalton, New Hampshire, saying 30-year-old Nelson Roman II was arrested after he got into a truck from the Whitfield Fire and Rescue that had responded to a fire at his home as he tried to speed off, nearly hit two firefighters working the scene and nearly pinned someone else in between two other trucks. This all happening as crews were working a fire at his home. New Hampshire State Police eventually taking Roman into custody. He's facing a host of charges, including three counts of reckless conduct with a deadly weapon and theft by unauthorized taking, burglary, and resisting arrest. Jim McKay, WBZ, Boston's News Radio.
3: Much concern over electronic bikes of late, and the owner of a bike shop in Marblehead now says they're not safe for kids.
25: It's a self-contained battery, and it has a throttle on it, but it's more just for cruising around.
4: Dan Schumann is showing me around Marblehead Cycle, his bike shop that sells and services electric bikes, but will not sell them to or for minors.
25: Having kids myself, my kids are almost 10 and the other one's 12, I really want to make sure that they know the rules and that they aren't riding e-bikes. They ride regular bikes. They ask for electric bikes, but they're not going
4: to
25: get them.
4: His no e-bike sales to minors policy has been a years-long policy, but a recent post on social media reiterated his decision, citing the dangers and concerns. It has been met with mostly positive reactions.
25: I'm not surprised. I think a lot of people do support the idea, and a lot of parents, I think, are pressured into buying what their friends have.
4: In Marblehead, James Rojas, WBZ, Boston's News Radio.
3: Banned in the nation's breadbasket, the WNBA Chicago Sky have blocked former NBA player and Celtic star Enes Kanter-Freedom from entering the arena in Chicago. Team owner calls him a potential threat following a confrontation with Sky player Natasha Cloud over the weekend and over an anti-transgender t-shirt that Kanter-Freedom was wearing courtside. He says he was removed for supporting women, while the Sky claims the ban is based on his conduct. And get well. Superstar Barry Manilow is taking another break from touring after saying that he's pushed himself a little too hard. Manilow is 83, and he cancels a series of shows in Las Vegas with plans to return to his residency in early October. Manilow has faced health problems related to a lung cancer diagnosis and surgery earlier this year, which forced him off the road in the spring. It's 8:21. We're on the roads. Coming up next on WBZ.
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3: It's 8:23. Let's help you on the roads this morning. Commonwealth Motors this time sponsors the Subaru Retailers of New England all-wheel drive traffic on the threes. Lori, what you got?
8: Oh, things have gone awry in Burlington. Let's check out what's happening on Route 3. Here's Kristen Eck. She's got the Needham Bank traffic drone report.
9: Lori, this is a new multi-car crash that's just come in on Route 3 southbound after Route 62. Before you get down to 128 in Burlington, the fire department's on their way to that right now. They've got the right lane and the breakdown lane taken, so you need to get over to the left. Things have quickly backed up to Route 62, and that's going to get worse. Kristen Eck in the Needham Bank traffic drone report.
8: Yeah, dealing with a lot of heavy volume out there this morning. First off, northbound side of the expressway jams up at the Furnaceburg Parkway. It's about a 30-minute ride heading into the city. The southbound side, a lot of volume as well. Columbia Road to Freeport Street. 93 southbound, right back to Spa Pond in Stoneham. Approaching the O'Neill Tunnel, lever connector is full. Route 1 continues to slow through Saugus. And then we're dealing with delays right around Carter Street for the Tobin Bridge. Ted Williams Tunnel is tied up end-to-end, and Storrow Drive westbound hangs up at Mass Ave to Kenmore Square. We continue to see delays on 24 northbound in Taunton. There is a collision that has the two left-hand lanes blocked off just after Route 140. Traffic is back to Bedellford Street, and a little bit of good news on the upper end of 128. They did clear the crash we had on the southbound side in Woburn. Lori Grandy, WBZ's traffic on the threes.
3: Now, a check on the four-day WBZ AccuWeather forecast. Here's meteorologist Joe Lundberg.
11: A nice day today with sunshine and some clouds and a high of 78 to 82. Partly cloudy tonight. Those will range from 59 in a few inland spots to about 66 in the city. For tomorrow, intervals of clouds and sunshine and more humid with a high of 82. Expect a couple of showers tomorrow night and maybe a thunderstorm. On Friday, clouds, some sun, warm and humid with a couple of showers around and maybe a thunderstorm, high 79. For Saturday, partly sunny with lower humidity, high 75 to 79. I'm AccuWeather meteorologist Joe Lundberg, WBZ, Boston's News Radio.
3: Sunshine 69 in Boston on this Wednesday morning. It's 8:25. A check on New England business now. Massachusetts' new online lottery is a smash. crash hit. There's no official numbers to back up the claims, but officials say we've wagered more than $100 million since the game emerged as an app less than 1 month ago. It takes just 26 days to get here. Officials say this is the fastest online launch of any state lottery in the United States. The iLottery began with more than 500,000 accounts and has added tens of thousands in just a few weeks ever since. It's over, or soon to be, for a locally based defense contractor. Noble Supply and Logistics says all 59 of its workers will be let go. Its headquarters will close in Boston's Seaport District in the coming weeks. The company files notice with state officials, which is required by law. Recent financial circumstances, it says, is forcing its hand. The layoffs and the shutdown are expected to come in early October. Sunshine and in the 80s today.

0: 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It's 8:27.
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0: We're in sunshine. It's 8:30 in Boston, and yes, the sun is shining. It is an aggressive 69 degrees here in Boston on this Wednesday morning. Good of you to join us on your drive this morning. I'm Jeff Brown as Boston plays the hits.
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11: Another nice day today with more sun than clouds and a high in the upper 70s to lower 80.
0: WBZ AccuWeather meteorologist Joe Lundberg. Maybe a shower passing through, maybe tomorrow afternoon. What's in a name? The name of Dolly. Drew Mulholland is here with details. Good morning, Andrew.
12: Good morning, Jeffrey. That name's always going to be synonymous with Dolly Parton, right? Rest in peace. But you won't believe this. The next Atlantic tropical storm on the calendar for 2026 will be named... Can you guess?
0: Dolly.
12: It's really, that is the truth.
0: Wow.
12: The timing is purely coincidental, according to the National Weather Service.
13: It's a crazy coincidence. There's a list of names that sort of get rotated through every 5 to 10 years or so. So, you know, just luck of the draw this year. About a 60% chance that this will indeed become a named storm. In which case, the name would be Dolly.
12: Indeed. Aww. How about that?
14: Now, I love that.
12: The storm is off the coast of Africa. Meteorologist Francis Terazowitz, thank you. There's a 100% chance, Jeff, I think, that Dolly Parton is going to be remembered as a music icon who changed the game.
0: Not the coming storm.
12: Not the coming storm.
0: What's interesting about this, though, is that as they go alphabetically through the named storms of the Atlantic hurricane season, Dolly, under normal circumstances during this storm season, would have already occurred several weeks ago.
14: No coincidences, I'm telling you. Right. She just wants to make us remember her.
0: I guess so,
14: will.
0: Right?
12: And Jeff continues to study the hurricane calendar. He's very knowledgeable about that. Just,
0: it's kind of what I do, Drew.
12: Nice job.
0: I'm a purveyor of information. Thank you. On Martha's Vineyard... 'Tis the season of the ticks.
15: Researchers say they're about to embark on a first-of-its-kind study on alpha-gal syndrome. That is the meat allergy many come down with after they're bitten by a Lone Star tick. Martha's Vineyard Hospital and Mass General Brigham working together here to track victims of these tick bites.

0: They're trying to find out who gets the incurable and possibly deadly allergic reaction and who doesn't. And they also want to answer the big question, why the cases, either way, turn out the way they do. They plan to track hundreds of people over the next couple of years in hopes of reaching some kind of conclusion. Nicole Davis, WBZ, Boston's News Radio. Well,
1: today is National Dog Day, but who really needs an annual celebration to honor the family pet? Well, each year we do it, though. All dogs, purebreds, mixed breeds, mutts included. An extra treat also goes for working dogs, too, with police, military, and search and rescue teams. National Dog Day raises awareness about shelter dogs that need to be rescued and their need for forever homes. Mixed breeds, by the way, ranks number one as top dog in Rover's annual ranking, followed by Labrador and Golden Retrievers. And at the end of the day, who rescued who? And who's barking up a storm? Quiet down, Henry. It's 8:33. Let's check on the roadways now. And every 10 minutes, Laurie's here with the Subaru Retailers of New England all-wheel drive traffic on the threes.
2: Will you be doing something nice for Beau today?
1: I just learned about National Dog Day, so I got to get some plans done.
2: Exactly. Yeah. All right, a couple of things going on out there. First off, westbound, inside the Prue Tunnel on the Pike, there's a minor crash just inside the tube, but it is pushing traffic back to the expressway there. Now, the eastbound side continues to be especially tough through Newton all the way to Fenway Park right now. Got a multi-vehicle crash. It's working right now on Route 3 southbound in Burlington just before you get to 128. It is the right travel lane that's blocked off there. Traffic is right back to Route 62. That's a tough one. Another tough one, 24 northbound, still seeing delays due to a crash after Route 140. You're jamming up at Bedelford Street. Keep it to the right. The two left travel lanes are blocked off there. Lori Grandy, WBC's traffic on the threes.
1: You know, of course, the world has been talking about Dolly Parton all morning long, and I'm sure will be for the next several days.
2: Yeah.
1: We remember a surprise visit that she paid here in Boston several years ago at a Christmas tree lighting ceremony on the Common.
2: She was just showed the coolest. Up, isn't right? Can you imagine her just showing up? I got to meet her once in New York, and she was talking to a group of like 15 of us, and she was on a stage, and I was just like, when I got to meet her after, so I'm like, hi, Dolly. Hi, I'm Laurie.
1: Very professional.
2: Exactly. Yeah. I was floored. I was fangirling. I just think she's the loveliest person. And she's in one of my favorite movies, Steel Magnolias.
1: Yep.
2: And she has my favorite line. They're crying because they're at a funeral. And then, Sally Field starts to laugh. And Dolly Parton looks at her and she says, laughter through tears is my favorite emotion. So I just love that so much.
1: It's great. She always hit the right notes.
2: Absolutely.
1: All right. It's beautiful in Boston as we're on the right path here. 69 right now in the city. Bright sunshine all day today. Highs will be in the lower 80s. Pretty comfortable, too. We'll notice the humidity levels on the increase over the next couple of days, which could trigger an afternoon shower. But otherwise, we're in good shape as we head towards the weekend. In fact, the weekend looks like it's going to be great with highs in the 70s and low 80s both days. Right now in Boston, 69 and sunshine here at 8:35. On this Wednesday morning, yet another day of testimony is on the way in the Lindsey Clancy murder trial.
3: My clinical opinion is that she was criminally responsible on January 24th.
4: Psychologist Dr. Kirk Heilbronn back on the stand in Lindsey Clancy's triple murder trial, laying his evaluation out plainly for jurors Tuesday.
3: There are just many ongoing decisions that have to be made to accomplish a killing like this in 18 to 20 minutes.
4: Heilbronn among the final witnesses brought by the Commonwealth as they argue Clancy calculated the killings of her three children, knew right from wrong, and was not, as her defense claims, insane, experiencing postpartum psychosis triggered by being over-medicated.
1: That is WBZ TV's Aaron Parsigi, and another forensic psychiatrist is expected to return to the stand this morning. A rebuttal witness for the prosecution will ultimately undergo cross-examination by the defense. Now, if all goes according to plan, that'll be it for the testimony. Closing arguments are scheduled to be delivered to the jury tomorrow. A Boston man will be formally charged in Suffolk Superior Court this morning in connection with a deadly boat crash this spring in Boston Harbor. That crash killed a 23-year-old Andover woman and seriously injured two of her friends. 40-year-old Lawrence Shea indicted on manslaughter, OUI, and other charges. State police officials suspend a trooper without pay after a citizen complaint and pending an internal affairs investigation. Trooper Stephen Smith put on restricted duty in the spring and suspended last month. We're learning about it right now. Officials will only say the allegations against Trooper Smith are pretty serious. No further details are being released. Officials say they will take appropriate action when the investigation is complete, and it could take a few months. City councilors in New Bedford moved to formally ban the use of Flock security cameras days after a previous city council meeting ends in chaos and confusion. Cooler heads ultimately prevail in a unanimous motion to proceed with a new city ordinance, which would ban the license plate reading technology. Privacy concerns dominate, especially following accusations that a New Bedford officer used the high tech to stalk an ex-girlfriend. A committee will hold a hearing to come up with wording on the ordinance next. It's 8:38. Off to Wall Street we go this morning. We check with Bloomberg Business once again. Here's John Tucker.
5: Some economic numbers this morning. Inflation-adjusted consumer spending, it was pretty much flat last month following strong increases in May and June. Also, a closely watched price gauge. This is the so-called core PCE index, which is the Fed's preferred measure, advancing in line with expectations. So essentially, this gives the Federal Reserve more room to hold interest rates steady. A bunch of retailers stepping up to the plate this morning. Bath & Body Works shares falling in pre-market trading after the company forecasts year-over-year sales declines for the third quarter. And Kohl's turnaround attempt showing some progress. The retailer raising its annual earnings outlook, but it still doesn't see sales growth this year. Dow futures up 6, S&P futures down 10, but NASDAQ futures 105 points lower. I'm John Tucker, Bloomberg Business on WBZ, Boston's News Radio.
1: Still to come. 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
2: Red Sox beat the Marlins 7-3 as Jaron Duran's 11th inning grand slam put Boston ahead for good. The Sox will try to finish off the sweep in Miami tonight. First pitch is at 6:40. As the Patriots get ready to wrap up their preseason schedule tomorrow night, the team is in the middle of contract negotiations with star cornerback Christian Gonzalez. Gonzalez spoke with reporters in Foxborough yesterday, sharing how he feels about not having that extension.
3: I mean, it's frustrating, but I mean, it's, you know, I'm focused on the season. I'm focused on here now. And
2: VP of player personnel Elliot Wolf says that signing Gonzalez to a long-term deal is a priority. And elsewhere in the NFL, Cincinnati All-Pro wide receiver Ja'Marr Chase says he's fine after suffering a knee injury at practice yesterday. Dan Watkins, WBZ, Boston's News Radio.
4: Don't make me turn this car around. It's 8:43. 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So let's check the roads right now and find out where the trouble spots are. It's the Subaru Retailers of New England. All-wheel drive traffic on the threes.
5: Yeah, we got them, that's for sure. We have a crash on Route 3, multi-vehicle crash in Burlington. The two right travel lanes are blocked off right now. Route 3 southbound just before you get to 128. Now, traffic is stop and go from Route 62, getting past there. A couple of cruisers on the scene. Watch out for those delays. We are seeing some problems as well in Randolph now. 93 southbound. This is a crash that's blocking the left travel lane just before you get to Route 24. Meanwhile, on 24 northbound, still dealing with that crash in Taunton. Traffic jams up at Bedelford Street to Route 140. The two left travel lanes are blocked off there. We have some problems as well westbound on the Mass Pike inside the Prue Tunnel. It's a minor crash just inside the tube there and pushing traffic back towards the expressway. Expressway about a 30-minute ride in. Lori Grandy, WBZ's traffic on the threes.
4: We are in pretty good shape here in Boston this morning, and some might say this is the pick of the week, but we've got a weekend to come up, and those days are looking pretty good as well. Right now in Boston, sunshine 69 in the city.
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4: Another beautiful day in Boston. Looks like we're going to roll into a little bit of trouble over the next couple of days as the humidity levels rise. That's going to kick off the chance for some afternoon showers, but the weekend looks pretty spectacular, at least from here. Thanks for being with us on this Wednesday morning. It's August 26th. I'm Jeff Brown, and here are the five things you need to know at 8:45. Someone is watching city councilors in New Bedford move to cut the cord with flock security cameras. A city ordinance will be drawn up next. Clear sailing. President Trump says the U.S. Navy has now cleared all of the mines in the Strait of Hormuz and threatens Iran with more attacks if it ever plants those mines again. Ready for some football? The Massachusetts State Lottery gets ready to roll out a new Sunday game in partnership with other states and the NFL. An icon of many colors. Boston remembers Dolly Parton, recalling her surprise visit during a holiday Christmas tree lighting 7 years ago. The region's bridges lit up in pink overnight as well. Word of warning this morning from lawyers at the White House.
6: The Trump administration is now threatening to tear down the iconic Kennedy Center in Washington, D.C. if a federal judge doesn't green light President Trump's efforts to renovate the building and put his own name on the front of it. The Justice Department's lawyers wrote that without Trump's help, the, quote, decrepit Kennedy Center arts venue would go into a, quote, death spiral. And they say it could be demolished and then replaced with something like a, quote, large outdoor amphitheater. Jay O'Brien, ABC News, the Kennedy Center.
4: A special election in South Carolina sends Senator Darlene Graham off to the midterms. The newly appointed senator is sitting in her late older brother Lindsey Graham's seat on Capitol Hill. She beats longtime Republican Congressman Ralph Norman with the backing of President Trump. And in Alaska, Dan Sullivan advances to challenge Dan Sullivan in the general election. One of them is a senator. The newcomer Sullivan is not. He won a lawsuit to appear on the ballot following allegations that he was running against the senator Dan Sullivan, only to create confusion among voters. College move-in season in Boston is coming up quick, and it comes with an ill-advised attempt again to drive down some wrong roads.
7: Leading up to move-in day on September 1st, you can expect seeing even more signage and message boards warning of low-clearance bridges, especially along Soldiers Field Road, Memorial Drive, and of course, Storrow Drive. Now, because of all those advisories and very clearly labeled warning signs overhead, these folks won't feel too bad for those who do get themselves and their moving van storrowed.
8: Especially when, like, the signs are there on Storrow. 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
9: No, if there's signs and there's warnings, just read. 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
7: Yeah, avoid the precarious and embarrassing situation by sticking with WBZ for traffic on the threes. In Alston, James Rojas, WBZ, Boston's News Radio.
4: It is hard enough to believe that some kids and teachers are going back to school as we speak, which makes it even more difficult to understand that it is still technically summer and there are some rules to the season.
10: We got a bunch of nice days ahead of us to round out the summer, and swimming safety needs to remain front and center.
11: A drowning for children between the ages of 1 and 4 is really one of the largest causes of death, and it's something that is even more pronounced with children with autism, and so we wanted to really do something about that.
10: Joanne Simons is CEO of Northeast Arc, a disability support organization. They are offering free swim lessons to kids with autism in their early intervention program. These kids are prone to wandering and drawn to water.
11: We want to make sure that they can get in the water, and now we are not experts in swimming lessons, so we partnered with our local YMCAs, the YMCA of the North Shore and the YMCA of Metro North, as well as the JCC of the North Shore, so families can go to any place that's convenient for them and register for swim lessons.
10: More than 1,000 kids die each year in this country from drowning. 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
4: It is a beautiful late summer morning on what promises to be a beautiful late summer day. 69 right now in the city, sunshine, temps in the lower 80s. Later on, it's 8:49. A New Hampshire man is accused of adding fuel to his own house fire.
12: Police in Dalton, New Hampshire, saying 30-year-old Nelson Roman II was arrested after he got into a truck from the Whitfield Fire and Rescue that had responded to a fire at his home as he tried to speed off, nearly hit two firefighters working the scene and nearly pinned someone else in between two other trucks. This all happening as crews were working a fire at his home. New Hampshire State Police eventually taking Roman into custody. He's facing a host of charges, including 3 counts of reckless conduct with a deadly weapon and theft by unauthorized taking, burglary, and resisting arrest. Jim McKay, WBZ, Boston's News Radio.
4: Thyroid tablet medication is being recalled because those tablets could be a little bit too effective. The FDA says these 30 milligram tablets issued by Vitruvius Therapeutics may cause an overactive thyroid and could result in weight loss, fatigue, chest pain, and other symptoms. The company says there have been no adverse effects reported so far, but in the interests of safety's sake, that medication is being recalled. And these were two peas in an unlikely pod. The world continues to remember the life and times of Dolly Parton, and tributes are out there, especially from the unlikeliest of places. Take, for example, rapper Eminem, who shares a letter that Dolly Parton sent him after he was inducted into the Rock and Roll Hall of Fame. Parton, a Rock and Roll Hall of Famer himself, wrote that she felt an unexplained connection to Eminem. M says the letter impacted him deeply, even though they never got to meet.

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1: We just had some absolute craziness happen on the expressway, and guess who saw it all? Kristen Eck.
2: Oh my goodness, Kevin. I've been doing traffic for 29 years, and I've never seen a police chase through backed up traffic.
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3: It's 8:53. Let's take a look at the roadways this morning with the Subaru Retailers of New England all-wheel drive traffic on the threes.
5: Problems north of town, Route 3 southbound. It's a collision, a multi-vehicle collision. This is on Route 3 southbound just before you get to 128. Traffic is all the way back towards Concord Road now. You want to keep it way over to the left-hand side. That one right travel lane still blocked off there. Meantime, south of town in Randolph, 93 southbound, there is a collision that's blocking the left-hand lane just before Route 28. Traffic is stop and go from the Braintree split. We're still dealing with delays as well on 24 northbound. A collision has the two left-hand lanes knocked out just after Route 140. Traffic is back to Padelford Street there. Meantime, inside the Prue Tunnel, they have just cleared a crash from the Mass Pike westbound. It was minor in nature, but it was definitely causing delays from the expressway to the Prue Tunnel. Now, the eastbound side, the toughest stuff we're seeing there is through Brighton, Marcus Street overpass to Fenway Park. 93 southbound hangs up at the Fellsway now, approaching the O'Neill Tunnel. Lori Grandy, WBZ's traffic on the threes.
3: Now, the four-day WBZ AccuWeather forecast. 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We check in with meteorologist Joe Lundberg.
6: And it's going to be a beauty for the rest of today with a lot of sunshine, just a few clouds. Our high gets to 78 to 82 across the area. And tonight, partly cloudy, should be another comfortable night. Upper 50s, low 60s for many suburbs, about 66 in the city. For tomorrow, intervals of clouds and sunshine. It'll be more humid with a high of 82. Showers should hold off till after sunset, but do expect a couple of showers tomorrow night, maybe a rumble of thunder. For Friday, warm and humid, clouds, some sun, a weak front comes through the area, and with it, probably a shower or two and maybe a thunderstorm, the high 79. But on the other side of that front, looking pretty good for the weekend. Partly sunny Saturday, mid to upper 70s, probably close to 80 on Sunday with some sunshine. I'm AccuWeather meteorologist Joe Lundberg, WBZ, Boston's News Radio.
3: Right now, 69 sunshine in Boston.
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3: Good morning. It's 8:55. Boston remembers Dolly Parton.
8: When I ran into Justin, I already knew he had heard the news. As he walked down the street, blasting Dolly Parton on his phone with fresh tears still sitting on his cheek, I asked him how much Dolly meant to him.
9: Dolly is the epitome of being true to yourself, being authentic, and giving the best gift of all, which is great music.
8: And her humor as well. He says he was watching clips of her just last week to cheer himself up. For Kayla, when she heard the news, her mind immediately went elsewhere.
10: My first thought was to just text my friend and ask him if he was okay, because he loves her. And I just asked him if he was sitting down. And then he was like, "Are you going to tell me about Dolly?" And I said, "Yeah." And then he just said that he was happy that she lived a fulfilling life.
8: She says she then had Jolene and 9 to 5 stuck in her head. From Somerville, Kyle Bray, WBZ, Boston's News Radio.
3: 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Coming up on WBZ News Radio, a final day of testimony is upcoming in the Lindsey Clancy trial. A deadly night on the water catches up to a Boston man, and Boston is the place to be. Details next. It's 8:56.
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3: Time flies on a beautiful late summer morning here in the city. It is 9 o'clock, and we've got plenty of sunshine. 69 degrees at the moment here in Boston. Thank you for being with us. 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I'm Jeff Brown. Let's get it rolling. She Could Rock, Dolly Parton's final album just a couple of years ago. This morning, it's The Light. of a clear blue morning.
6: A nice day today with sunshine and some clouds and a high of 78 to 82.
3: WBZ AccuWeather meteorologist Joe Lundberg. Pretty simple. Temperature is going to be in the 80s for days to come. They're making sweet music again. It has not been a pretty process, but musicians with the Boston Symphony Orchestra overwhelmingly approve a new 3-year contract agreement with management in the shadow of a strike threat. Cooler heads instead prevail in a 48-hour extension to get a deal done. They're still upset about the looming departure of longtime conductor Andrus Nelsons. The orchestra will get a bigger role in selecting his successor, more creative control in upcoming performances, as well as better pay and better pension benefits, too. The new deal will continue until the summer of 2029. Boston is apparently the place to be, to live, and now to work. WBZ's Drew Mulholland is here with the results of a new survey.
19: Love it, Jeffrey. Online job site Indeed ranks the best cities to work, and Boston, Cambridge, Newton is number one.
20: Let's go!
19: Tom Brady.
20: Let's go!
19: He was very intense with the let's go, wasn't he?
3: Just a little bit.
19: The rankings start with one essential question, can I find a job? That's the first one. Then you got pay, work-life balance considered, career mobility, all among the considerations. Burlington, Vermont comes in at number three on this thing. Rounding out the top five, Washington, D.C., San Jose, and San Francisco.
3: I love the results of this survey because to work in Boston often comes with commutes that are just beyond control.
19: Oh, yeah?
3: Out of control.
19: Yeah.
3: It's crazy.
19: We don't handle the traffic well.
3: No, well, listen, I mean, people go through it every day, or now, you know, 3 days a week at least, right, with remote work.
19: No doubt.
3: At any rate, it's the place to be, right? Can't stop the Red Sox. How about that? The Red Sox are on a roll. They win in extra innings in Miami, and they're going to wrap up that series tonight before heading into the Bronx over the weekend for a big showdown with the Yankees. Tonight's first pitch against the Marlins coming up at 6:40 on the way. With Middle East worries as we wrap up summer, gas stations continue to deliver a gut punch here in the United States. We are paying more than $4 a gallon right now in Massachusetts and have been for at least the past month. In fact, Gas Buddies Patrick DeHaan tells us this could be the most expensive Labor Day at gas stations ever.
21: Even if the national average does see slight relief, we'd still have to drop significantly down to $3.83 a gallon to avoid setting a new Labor Day record.
3: It is pretty much the same price at gas stations here as compared to last week and last month. But keep in mind that it is a dollar more expensive to fill up the car this year compared to last year. Either way, millions of Americans are going somewhere this Labor Day holiday. It's 9:03. In the meantime, we're off to work. Let's check on the roads with Laurie Grandy and the Subaru Retailers of New England all-wheel drive traffic on the threes.
5: Well, you know, this crash has been with us for a while in Millbrae. It's on the Mass Pike eastbound just after Route 122. It's all in the breakdown lane and all travel lanes are open, but it's still an active scene there. And traffic continues to be jammed from 146 to 122. Now, closer into Boston, the Pike eastbound doesn't really slow down until you get into Brighton from Market Street to Fenway Park. We continue to see delays in Burlington. This all due to a multi-vehicle crash still in the process of being cleared. Route 3 southbound just before you get to 128. Of course, already a very busy area, but nonetheless, the right travel lane still blocked off there. Traffic is back to Concord Road. We continue to see a slowdown as well. 93 southbound from the Braintree split to a left lane crash that's sitting right by Route 28. Now, the expressway northbound still tied up Furnaceburg Parkway up toward the Southampton Street off-ramp there. It's about a 25-minute ride. It's a little bit better for you there. Traffic continues to slow, though, in Taunton. This all due to a crash on 24 northbound just after 140. You want to keep it over to the right-hand side. You're back to Padelford Street. Lori Grand, WBZ's traffic on the threes.
3: Looks like another beach day here in Greater Boston, and it might not be as crowded as peak summer season. A lot of kids have gone back to school and people are going back to work. But nonetheless, summer moves on and it's a great start to the day. 69 degrees, bright sunshine, blue sky pretty much all day long. Highs in the 80s primarily. It'll be coolest along the shorelines as it normally is. And by cool, we mean temperatures in the mid to upper 70s. Still a beautiful day. Great looking weather is going to continue right through the weekend, although humidity levels are going to be on the increase to round out the work week, which will tend to trigger off some storms tomorrow afternoon and again on Friday in the form of showers and thunderstorms. But overall, we're in great shape with high temperatures in the lower 80s pretty much every day. That includes what's looking like a stunning weekend on the way as well. Right now, sunshine 69 in Boston at 9:05 on this Wednesday morning. We love that dirty water, but maybe not that much.
1: Boston health officials warn residents to stay the heck out of the Charles River, particularly towards the lower basin near the Hatch Shell and community boating dock.
2: In the Boston and Cambridge area, unfortunately, we have just had a cyanobacteria bloom pop up, and cyanobacteria are bacteria that can produce toxins.
1: Julie Wood of the Charles River Watershed Association tells me even a splash of water on the skin is enough to cause a rash.
2: We also have stormwater pollution, specifically phosphorus and nutrient runoff pollution. It's like a massive bouquet.
1: And pet owners, keep those dogs away from the shoreline. Earlier this year, there was a dog fatality 48 hours after the pooch lapped up water near Chestnut Hill. Jay Willett, WBZ, Boston's News Radio.
3: This is kind of like rubbing salt into a fresh wound. The ownership group run by a Texas billionaire family who managed to keep a WNBA franchise from moving here buys Boston's Union Oyster House. Financial terms of the agreement have not been released, but America's oldest restaurant will be run by the Fertitta family, which not only runs the NBA's Houston Rockets, but just paid $300 million for the WNBA's Connecticut Sun, which ripped the team out from under the legs of a Boston Celtics potential bid. The new owners of the Oyster House say nothing is going to change on the historic stop along Boston's Freedom Trail. From farm to cup, that is the coffee business mission of a local entrepreneur.
8: Marcella Vila was excited when she first got to try her family's coffee from Colombia after years of waiting. The rich flavors and notes of cacao and passion fruit remind her and her now customers of home. Her family runs Don Luis de la Vega Coffee back in Colombia, and she's bringing that taste

0: Boston. She's been importing coffee straight from the family farm and selling it locally on Instagram. Vila says the fact it's a family-run business means a lot to people that buy it.
1: It's a small business compared to like the big industries, but like we do everything with love, and that's the most important.
0: She and her husband deliver coffee throughout Boston, Everett, Chelsea, and Revere, but she also has big plans for the future.
1: One of those like coffee trucks, you know, like cute tiny coffee trucks, like selling the product, and then why not have like a few like around Boston, and then finally have like a big spot, like a coffee shop.
0: From Eastie, Kyle Bray, WBZ, Boston's News Radio.
2: A little bit of a sticky situation developing on Wall Street this morning following the latest inflation data. It's 9:08. Let's find out more with business news. Here is John Tucker.
3: All right, Jeff, inflation-adjusted consumer spending flat last month, followed by strong increases in May and June, and this closely watched price gauge. We call it the core PCE index. That's the preferred measure by the Federal Reserve. That advanced in line with expectations, so it does give the Fed more room to hold interest rates steady. And the parent of Facebook may try to settle the blockbuster case that's unfolding in federal court. Meta's accused of deliberately designing Facebook and Instagram to addict teens. The case poses an enormous risk for the social media giant. 29 states are seeking financial penalties. And right now, ahead of the cash open on Wall Street, we have S&P futures down 13, the Dow futures down 22. I'm John Tucker, Bloomberg Business on WBZ, Boston's News Radio.
2: Still to come. The robots may have met their match. We'll explain next. It's 9:09.
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17: Red Sox win their fifth straight game by beating the Marlins 7-3 in extra innings. Jaron Duran's grand slam in the top of the 11th put Boston ahead for good. Interim manager Chad Tracy says it was a huge moment for Duran.
18: Nice short approach. Looked very much like he was just trying to get a good swing off and put the ball in play. Got a hanging breaking ball and smoked it. So, massive swing.
17: The Sox will look to finish off the sweep in Miami tonight. First pitch is at 6:40. The Patriots will travel to Cleveland today ahead of Thursday's preseason finale against the Browns. And in college sports, the SEC and Big Ten both vote to ban any athletes from leaving the NFL to return to college football. This comes after tight end Daquan Wright had a deal in place to join LSU if he was cut by the Cleveland Browns this week. Dan Watkins, WBZ Boston. Boston's News Radio.
2: On the roads at 9:13 and every 10 minutes, we check the Subaru Retailers of New England all-wheel drive traffic on the threes. Laurie, are we out of the woods yet?
19: We are deeply into the woods still, unfortunately. We're definitely seeing a difference in volume on the roads with some people getting back to school early, and it's just more to come, unfortunately. 93 southbound continues to be jammed up from the Fellsway right to the O'Neill Tunnel. Now, the lower end of 93 southbound, we got a crash in Randolph. The left-hand lane is knocked out just before Route 28. So traffic is back to the split in Braintree, but it's also causing some tough curiosity delays on the northbound side from Route 24 to the Logan Express. Once you're on the expressway northbound, it's a little bit better. It's slow from the Furnace Brook Parkway on in. It's about a 25-minute ride. Now, traffic downtown looks like this. We have congestion in Cambridge right now. Memorial Drive westbound. Work crews have set up shop right by River Street. You want to keep it over to the left-hand side there. Meantime, we're dealing with delays still. Route 1 through Saugus. Tobin Bridge delays begin at Carter Street. Very slow through the Sumner and Ted Williams tunnels right now. In Taunton, 24 northbound, got a crash. Two left-hand lanes are knocked out just after 1:40, and traffic is back to Bedelford Street. And, of course, we're still dealing with this multi-vehicle crash on Route 3 southbound just before 128 in Burlington. Fire department and cruisers still on the scene there. The right travel lane is blocked off. Traffic is tied up from Concord Road. Lori Grandy, WBZ's traffic on the threes.
2: Beautiful morning in Boston continues, and it seems to get better with every passing minute. Sunshine here in the city, 72 degrees already. We'll see high temperatures in the lower 80s coming up.
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2: Good stuff is on the way. We are anticipating temperatures in the 80s to be with us right through the upcoming weekend. Maybe a couple of showers here and there to round out the work week, but otherwise things are A-OK. Thanks for being here on this Wednesday morning. It's August 26th. I'm Jeff Brown, and here are the five things you need to know. At 9:15, the battle begins. Canada hits the U.S. with retaliatory tariffs. The dollar-for-dollar response is expected to kick in the day after Labor Day. Salt in a wound. A Houston billionaire family that kept Boston out of the WNBA buys the nation's oldest restaurant, Boston's Union Oyster House. Storms a-brewing. White House lawyers tell a federal court judge that if renovation plans are blocked in the courts, the Kennedy Center will need to be torn down. Making sweet music, musicians with the Boston Symphony Orchestra overwhelmingly approve a new 3-year contract, which brings an end to a very nasty fight. A groundbreaking concept in senior housing in Massachusetts celebrates its first anniversary in Newton.
20: It was a birthday party for Opus Newton, the 6-story senior living facility with 172 one- and two-bedroom apartments is at full capacity, indicative of its appeal as a place for middle-income older adults, often priced out of traditional senior living options.
21: We need more alternatives in the city of Newton, so we continue to provide housing and opportunities for folks at every step of the way, from birth till old age.
20: Newton Mayor Mark Laredo was on hand for the celebration. Opus Newton residents are required to volunteer 10 hours a month, providing services to their neighbors, making it a self-sufficient community. In Newton, Mike Macklin, WBZ, Boston's News Radio.
2: A fight between Town Hall and a local police department has taken a new turn.
22: Former Boston Police Commissioner Ed Davis is starting interviews at Stoughton Town Hall, where the town manager is being sued by the police chief, and both have been put on leave. The Edward Davis Company has been brought on to lead an independent investigation. It was last month, Chief Donna McNamara says town manager Tom Coulter told her to resign or be fired. She alleges he'd been lying about her, harassing her, and central to the public outrage in town that he'd tried to get a report on the Sandra Birchmore case destroyed, calling it a hit piece. For Coulter's part, he denies ever meddling in the case and says he removed the chief after an employee complained about hostile behavior. With accusations flying, Davis says he expects the probe will take around 2 months. Madison Rogers, WBZ, Boston's News Radio.
2: Massachusetts State Police trooper has been suspended without pay as an internal investigation continues. And this all comes about after a complaint made by a driver about the conduct of Trooper Stephen Smith during a recent traffic stop. Now, officials have not released any details about the traffic stop, but they do say the allegations are serious and the behavior does not reflect department standards. Police in Barnstable warn of scammers impersonating as members of the county sheriff's office. The scammers claim victims missed jury duty or have warrants and demand cryptocurrency payments to avoid arrest. Three recent victims were directed to a Bitcoin ATM with attempted losses closing in on $30,000. Police say anyone who receives a call threatening arrest and demanding money, it's fake. Hang up the phone immediately. Contact police. Instead, it's 9:18, sunshine 72 in Boston this Wednesday morning. An expert on local artificial intelligence believes the tide may be about to turn.
0: It's very weird. As AI gets more complex, there can be this increasing gap between what an AI knows and what an AI says.
1: Northeastern professor David Bao is hosting Alethea's Quest. It's a gathering trying to come up with a method to tell when a model is willfully holding back the truth. Bao says AI deception is rapidly becoming a huge problem in the industry. The examples are surprisingly human.
0: And then you say, well, did you really read every page of that 200-page thing that I asked you to do? And I says, yes, I read every single one. I've analyzed it all.
1: But really, the AI will read half the material or none of it. The why is not fully understood yet, but he says it might be the free-form way AI models are trained. Bao says the ability to lie is a key feature of cognition.
0: This year, I think we'll look back on it in history and say, aha, we really passed some threshold.
1: Kyle Schaffel, WBZ, Boston's News Radio.
2: A New Hampshire man faces more than a dozen charges after police say Nestor Roman II stole a fire truck from the Whitefield Fire Department while crews were trying to douse the flames of a fire at his own home in Dalton, New Hampshire. Officials say Roman took off in the fire truck around 4 a.m. yesterday. The suspect rammed into another rescue engine, nearly hit other firefighters, and flattened wooden fences on private property. Roman will be arraigned in Lancaster, New Hampshire District Court today. Today is National Dog Day, a day to honor all pups and encourage adoption, but who's the top dog? Well, a new ranking is out of the top 10 most popular dog breeds for families in the United States. And coming in at number one, the nondescript, non-designer mixed breeds. It's followed by Labrador and Golden Retrievers, Golden Doodles, and German Shepherds to round out the top five. And meet the Flintstones again.
3: According to Deadline, Ryan Gosling and his production partner Jesse Henderson are in early development on a live-action Flintstones movie. But this isn't your daddy's Flintstones. Well, kinda. It'll be centered around Barney Rubble's grown-up son, Bam Bam.
23: Bam!
3: Deadline adds, right now the two are looking for a writer, but there's no word on if they want the script chiseled onto a stone tablet. Brian Antonelli, WBZ, Boston's News Radio.
2: The spookiest city in New England may be getting a few more beds for anyone brave enough to stay there.
24: The owners of the Salem Inn are planning to restore a historic property in the Witch City and expand their hotel campus. So the 1762 home on Summer Street would be renovated into a 15-room hotel renamed the Abigail Adams House. It'll have an elevator, accessible features, landscaping, parking, and solar panel carports. The Salem Redevelopment Authority recently approved the restoration, but additional green lights are still pending. Matt Shearer, WBZ, Boston's News Radio.
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2: It's 9:23. As promised, we check the roads. First with Laurie Grandy and the Subaru Retailers of New England all-wheel drive traffic on the threes.
7: All right, still a very active scene in Burlington. The crash has been moved over to the breakdown lane, Route 3 southbound, just before 128. However, still, like I said, an active scene. There are tow trucks on the scene taking away some vehicles there. Traffic is still stop and go from Concord Road. You want to keep it over to the left-hand side as much as you can to get through a little bit easier getting onto 128. Meantime, south of town, we're still dealing with a collision on 93 southbound just before Route 28. Left-hand lane is blocked off there, and traffic is back to the split in Braintree. Watch out for delays still northbound expressway, about a 25-minute ride in. We continue to see delays, by the way, I should mention, 93 northbound is heavy through Randolph because of that crash on the southbound side there. Now, if you're traveling eastbound on the Mass Pike, some good news. We had that earlier crash there finally cleared out. It was there for some time in Millbury. It's still heavy, approaching 122. However, that'll get better now that crash has been cleared out completely. Closer into Boston, eastbound side is tough through Alston from Cambridge Street to Fenway Park. We had an earlier crash inside the Prue Tunnel westbound. That's now been cleared out for us, but still some heavy traffic from the expressway to the Prue Tunnel. Some good news as well in Taunton, that crash that we had for some time there, 24 northbound after 140. That's finally cleared out of the way. Traffic still back to Padelford Street. Lori Grant, WBZ's traffic on the threes.
2: A look at the WBZ, the four-day WBZ AccuWeather forecast now. Let's turn to meteorologist Joe Lundberg.
8: And I think we'll bookend it with great weather. Sunshine today. Temperatures will get into the upper 70s and low 80s. Tonight will be partly cloudy. We'll slip just below 60 at a few spots inland, about 66 in the city. Tomorrow, not bad, but not as nice as today. With clouds and sun, it'll feel more humid with a high about 82. Now, there will be a couple of showers wandering in from the south and west tomorrow night. And a Friday, a warm, humid end of the week with clouds and sun, a couple more showers, and maybe a thunderstorm with a high in the upper 70s. But it improves for Saturday. More sunshine, lower humidity, mid to upper 70s, and the nice weather should continue through Sunday. I'm AccuWeather meteorologist Joe Lundberg, WBZ, Boston's News Radio.
2: Right now in Boston, it's beautiful 72 here in the city. It is 9:25 on this Wednesday morning, and Wall Street's about to open for business, with the bell ringing at 9:30 this morning, and the market seems to be flatlining, although we're trending towards heading down after a key inflation report is released this morning. New England Business Now, another local CEO builds his own playground. The top boss at eClinical Works in Westboro buys a golf course not far from his office. The Boston Business Journal reports Girish Navani bought the nine-hole Indian Meadows Golf Club. No word on how much he paid for it. Earlier this summer, a South Shore dentist purchased the similarly named Indian Pond Country Club in Kingston. And it's over for a local-based defense contractor. Noble Supply and Logistics says all 59 of its workers will be let go. Its headquarters on the seaport in Boston will close this fall. The company files notice with state officials, which is required by state law. Recent financial circumstances, it claims, is going to force its hand. The layoffs and the shutdown expected to come in early October. Beautiful morning in Boston. Dolly Parton doing Stairway to Heaven. Is there anything she can't do? Sunshine, temperatures in the 80s today. Coming up on WBZ News Radio this morning, testimony is now underway in day 21 of the Lindsey Clancy murder trial. Boston musicians make beautiful music, and college students, here they come. But which road?

are they going to go on? We'll check those stories and more coming up next on WBZ. Good morning. It's 9:27. 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
0: Boston, I'm a big fan. We've got blue sky, bright sunshine, 72 already here in the city. It's going to be a beautiful late summer day. Thanks for tagging along with us on your drive to work this morning. I'm Jeff Brown. We're on the job. Go back to the 80s today.
10: Sunshine, a few clouds, and a high of 78 to 82. The dry weather lingers into tomorrow.
0: That's WBZ AccuWeather meteorologist Joe Lundberg. An extended stretch of decent weather really is going to take us right through the weekend. You know, many kids are back to school already in Greater Boston. It is easy to forget it's still summer.
11: Sometimes as the kids go back to school, summer safety begins to fade a bit, but not so fast.
12: Exactly. I mean, Drew, you hit it. You know, the nail on the head, as they say, because we have a lot of great weather coming up and we still have children who are going to be attracted by bodies of water, whether or not it's the ocean, a pond, a lake.
11: Joanne Simons is president and CEO of Northeast Arc, which is now offering free swimming lessons. And Simons tells me when it comes to drownings, kids with autism are the biggest risk. So kids enrolled in the agency's early intervention program can get the free lessons.
12: We actually will never know if we were successful. Will not have been a tragedy. And that's a pretty powerful philanthropic lessons.
11: Children can start with the lessons at 6 months and older. Start them early. Drew Mulholland, WBZ, Boston's News Radio.
0: All right, children, gather around. Let's ruin the mood and talk about winter.
13: It's that time of year again when the prognosticators from the Farmer's Almanac issue their predictions for the New England winter. Too soon.
14: I try to enjoy the summer as much as I can, you know, probably like warm weather better than winter.
13: But he's savvy enough to know.
14: Yeah, we do live in New England, so you always got to have winter in the back of your mind.
13: Smart thinking, because the folks from Lewiston, Maine have forecasted an unpredictable winter. A wet one, with several rounds of freezing rain, sleet, and heavy snow along the East Coast, particularly in January and February. Please be wrong, he says.
14: It's the worst.
15: Can you handle another winter like that? Like, we had a few years off, and then we got creamed last year.
14: No, nothing you can do about it, so. But no, I don't want to handle another one.
13: Chris Fama, WBZ, Boston's News Radio.
0: Well, first things first, here come the college students, which means it's stuck truck season in Boston.
16: There are two types of reactions when someone hears that a driver has gotten their moving van storrowed.
17: Yeah, I do feel bad. I think, you know, even with all the warnings, a lot of people move from a lot of places in the country. You probably didn't see those warnings, you know, and it's going to ruin your first week here.
18: I don't feel sorry for them. They should know better.
16: Who does know better is DCR, which says state agencies will deploy even more signage and messages message boards along Soldiers Field Road, Memorial Drive, and Storrow Drive leading up to Move-In Day on September 1st. But despite those warnings,

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3: All right, 9:33, and coming up on WBZ News Radio this morning, is it sauce or gravy? Really doesn't matter this morning in Spain. We'll take a look next. Let's check in on the roads with Laurie Grandy and the Subaru Retailers of New England. All-wheel drive, traffic on the threes.
4: All right, Jeff, the BZ Phone Force checking in with us and letting us know about this crash going on in Wilmington. It's 93 southbound, right at Route 125. Left-hand lane is knocked out there. Now, once you get past it, it doesn't really slow down again until you hit Medford Square, and then it's heavy getting into the O'Neill Tunnel. Now, we are still seeing delays on 93 southbound and Randolph. This is due to a crash just before Route 28. Now, the left-hand lane is the one you want to keep out of, but it is causing curiosity delays on the northbound side from Route 24 to the Logan Express. And then the expressway northbound starts to jam up right around Adams Street. It's about a 20-minute ride. Braintree into Boston right now. Work crews have a set-up shop for the day. Watch out for them in Cambridge right now. Memorial Drive, east and westbound, affected between Vassar Street and Amesbury Street. They're also working westbound by River Street. I have some great news in Burlington. They finally did clear that crash out of there with several cars involved. A lot of working parts there. Route 3 southbound just before 128. Now we have heavy residual delays back towards Concord Road, but it's going to get better. Lori Grandy, WBZ's traffic on the threes.
3: Good shape this morning in Boston. Bright sunshine, 72 here in the city this morning. We're expecting to see plenty of sunshine all day today with highs in the upper 70s along the shoreline, lower 80s in inland locations, and the hits just keep on coming. It looks like we're in great shape as we head towards the weekend. Couple of chances for some passing showers as the humidity levels rise tomorrow, and we'll certainly notice it on Friday afternoon. But overall, daytime highs will be in the 80s, nighttime lows back in some areas into the 50s and 60s otherwise. At the moment, it's 72 and bright sunshine here in Boston at 9:35 on this Wednesday morning, and happening right now. Some breaking news in a high-stakes case. Meta, the parent company of Facebook and Instagram, has reached a settlement with dozens of states to resolve claims brought by the attorneys general across the country, including Massachusetts, that the company designed Instagram and Facebook to get children addicted to those social media sites. This is an $18 billion settlement, and the announcement comes just a day after the attorney general of California walked away from the negotiating table. Meta is expected to pay billions of dollars, about $18 billion over claims of mental health harm for kids. We've got more in Bloomberg Business coming up in just a couple of minutes. Progress, meantime, moves slowly at Northeastern University. In fact, it has been stopped entirely for months at the construction site of the old Matthews Arena. This is due to the detection of asbestos. Officials say construction crews at the one-time home of the Bruins and Celtics have been iced for about 9 months. The new athletic center's completion date is therefore pushed back to the summer of 29 rather than the fall of 2028. Also happening right now, the testimony, final day of testimony, is now underway in the Lindsay Clancy murder trial, and a forensic psychiatrist, Dr. Gregory Satoff, is wrapping up his testimony as a rebuttal witness for the prosecution and cross-examination for the defense. Now, if all goes according to plan today in Plymouth Superior Court, closing arguments will get underway tomorrow, and it is likely that the jury will begin its deliberations coming up by the end of this work week. The Boston Symphony Orchestra continues making sweet music.
5: The orchestra team and management coming together for an agreement this week, ending what would have been the first ever strike in the 145-year history of the BSO. The prior contract ended on Sunday, but was given a 48-hour extension to finalize a new one, and they were able to do so. There was turmoil leading up to the contract talks when it was announced music director Andres Nilsson would be let go next summer, both musicians and fans expressing their outrage with that decision. Jim McKay, WBZ, Boston's News Radio.
3: Some 20,000 ticket holders are painting an historic town in Valencia, Spain, red. This more than doubles Buñol's population just to check an item off the bucket list for La Tomatina. This is the world's largest tomato fight, held the last Wednesday every August, and today is that day. It's a must-see event where participants are told to squish the fruit before throwing them at someone or something. More than 100 metric tons of tomatoes are going to be tossed during today's one-hour event.

0: 938. Just getting started on Wall Street, and some big news from social media is powering the markets. Let's find out more with Bloomberg Business. Here's John Tucker.
1: All right, Jeff, let's start with Meta Platform shares right now, up about 0.3%. Meta Platforms agreeing to pay $16.7 billion to settle this landmark social media case. Now, why would they hire if they're paying all this money? A loss at trial, that could have resulted in a penalty of over $1 trillion. So this is considered to be good news for Meta. Again, they're settling this blockbuster lawsuit brought by 29 states, including Massachusetts. They accuse Meta of deliberately designing Facebook and Instagram to addict teenagers. And this settlement comes in the second week of this trial that's been taking place in federal court in California. Stocks right now are kind of mixed after the latest batch of economic reports, doing little to alter bets the Federal Reserve is going to raise the interest rates before the year is over. S&P 500 down 4, the Dow Jones Industrial Average up 17, and right now the NASDAQ Composite Index 65 points lower. I'm John Tucker, Bloomberg Business on WBZ, Boston's News Radio.
0: Still to come. Dolly Parton and Willie Nelson. Who's riding shotgun? Details coming up next. It's 9:39.
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15: Jaron Duran hits a grand slam in the top of the 11th to lead the Red Sox to the 7-3 win over the Marlins. The Sox have won 5 in a row. They'll go for the sweep in Miami tonight with Sonny Gray on the mound. First pitch is at 6:40. The Patriots are in the middle of contract negotiations with star cornerback Christian Gonzalez. Vice President of Player Personnel Elliot Wolf said yesterday that the team's offer would make Gonzalez the NFL's highest paid cornerback. Gonzalez wouldn't get into the specifics on the talks, but he says the front office knows what he feels he's worth.
16: My team has made it known what I feel what I'm worth. So the right people know what I'm worth.
15: The Pats close out the preseason Thursday night in Cleveland. Dan Watkins, WBZ, Boston's News Radio.
0: It's 9:43. You know what? Let's do.
17: Oh, what?
0: Let's take a ride, shall
17: we?
0: Laurie Grandy here to update us on the Subaru Retailers of New England all-wheel drive traffic on the threes.
17: Well, you know, I can tell you that things are, you know, looking good in some spots and not so great in others. In fact, 93 southbound at the lower end, we had that crash that was sitting right by Route 28. That's now been cleared. However, right, you get the residual delays from the Braintree split to Route 28. We're also dealing with delays as well on the upper end of 93 southbound in Wilmington. The two left-hand lanes are blocked right at Route 125. That's where the accident sits. Traffic is stop and go from Dascombe Road. Again, that's 93 southbound at 125 in Wilmington. Keep it to the right. After that, it doesn't slow down again until, you know, Medford Square approaching the O'Neill Tunnel. Lever Connector continues to be slow. Eastbound Mass Pike is toughest through Alston. Map to Fenway Park. Work crews are set up once again today in Cambridge on Memorial Drive between Vassar Street and Amesbury Street, and also at River Street on the westbound side. Route 1A is better. Slow now Revere Beach Parkway to Boardman Street. Astoro Drive westbound is heaviest. Mass Ave. Stop and go to Kenmore Square. Lori Grandy, WBZ's traffic on the threes.
0: Getting warmer here in Boston this morning. Bright sunshine, still the same. 72 at the moment here in the city. We're expecting highs today in the low 80s.
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0: Definitely a late summer beach day, although it will be a little bit cooler along the shoreline. We'll take it. We're in good shape, really, right through the upcoming weekend. Thanks for being with us on this Wednesday morning. It is August 26th. I'm Jeff Brown, and here are the five things you need to know at 9:45. Let's make a deal. Meta agrees to pay billions of dollars to settle charges from several states that its social media sites are designed to be addictive to children. Home again, Prince Harry and Meghan Markle have arrived in England this morning after announcing they'd be relocating with the fam to a location just outside London. Rest in peace. A funeral service is expected this morning in Worcester for police officer Kurt Solomon, found dead in his home, the victim of a murder-suicide last week. One more witness now on the stand. Testimony is expected to wrap up today at the Lindsey Clancy murder trial. Closing arguments are scheduled for tomorrow. President Trump says the U.S. Navy has cleared all of the mines in the Strait of Hormuz, as Iran says it is still blocking oil shipments. This is all threatening to send gas prices here through a higher roof.
18: Getting back to the grind, schools reopening, gasoline demand set to decline, and the switchover back to cheaper winter gasoline is going to add a little bit of relief, but still, major geopolitical tensions are keeping prices high.
0: Patrick DeHaan from Gas Buddy. Now here in Massachusetts, we are routinely paying more than $4 a gallon for a gas for regular unleaded. This is about the same price that it was last week and about the same price it was a month ago, but a year ago this time it was about a dollar less expensive. The White House sends a new nuclear cooperation agreement with Saudi Arabia to Capitol Hill for congressional review. The new 30-year deal allows the kingdom to enrich nuclear fuel with the help and oversight of American companies. This is in direct contrast to the U.S. demands that Iran end all of its nuclear development. The agreement with Saudi Arabia will become active without congressional approval unless lawmakers instead pass a resolution that would block that deal. Primary election day is just a few days away here in Massachusetts. As voters go to the polls, college students will be moving in.
19: To get ahead of any confusion, Secretary of the Commonwealth Bill Galvin says even if you move on the first, you should be voting at your old polling place.
20: And in fact, they would retain that right for up to 6 months if that were the case.
19: I asked if he thought people might be too busy moving to vote.
20: I don't think it's going to affect turnout. I've never thought it has, and I don't think it does, particularly where we do have voting by mail.
19: He says, admittedly, the last time we had primary day in September 1st was in 2020, but there was a record turnout that year. There are actual reasons to hold the primaries on this exact day. Any later, you bump up against federal rules and run out of time for recounts. Any earlier, everyone's on vacation. And he says primaries in the spring would mean signature gathering in the middle of the winter, which Beacon Hill hasn't shown an appetite for. Kyle Schaffel, WBZ, Boston's News Radio.
0: City councilors in New Bedford take a step to formally ban the use of flock security cameras days after a previous city council meeting ended in chaos and confusion. Cooler heads prevail, though, in a unanimous decision now to proceed with a new city ordinance that would ultimately ban the license plate reading technology. Privacy concerns do dominate here, especially following accusations that a New Bedford police officer used that high-tech equipment to stalk an ex-girlfriend. It's 9:48, sunshine 72 in Boston this Wednesday morning. Local health officials say stay away from the water.
1: Downstream of the Mass Ave Bridge, swimming and boating is a health hazard because of a cyanobacteria bloom.
21: I saw some more algae swimming around.
22: And we have been in a drought now for many, many months, multiple years, in fact. And so the water can get shallow and slow moving and heat up. And that creates a really good environment for these cyanobacteria because they're not super picky.
1: Julie Wood of the Charles River Watershed Association says the toxins can cause skin and eye irritation, respiratory and gastrointestinal problems, even worse for dogs.
22: We did have a dog come into contact with water contaminated with cyanobacteria, and the dog did pass away after that. So please make sure you're not letting your dogs drink the water.
1: The health advisory stays in effect until two consecutive water samples taken a week apart come back clean. On the Esplanade, Jay Ouellette, WBZ Boston's News Radio.
0: Banned in the nation's breadbasket, the WNBA's Chicago Sky have told former NBA and Celtics player Enes Kanter-Freedom to stay away from their home arena in Chicago. The team's owner calls Enes Kanter a potential threat following a confrontation with Sky player Natasha Cloud this weekend over an anti-transgender t-shirt that Kanter-Freedom was wearing courtside. Kanter-Freedom says he was removed for supporting women, while the Sky claims the ban is based solely on his conduct. A company is recalling a batch of thyroid tablets because that medication could be a little bit too potent. The FDA says these 30 milligram tablets issued by Vitruvius Therapeutics may cause an overactive thyroid and could result in unwanted weight loss, fatigue, chest pain, and other symptoms. The company says no adverse effects have been reported, but still, in an abundance of caution, will withdraw those medications. And a get well card. Barry Manilow is taking another break from touring after saying he pushed himself too hard. He's been pretty much staying in place at a residency in Las Vegas. The 83-year-old singer cancels a series of shows in Sin City with plans to go back to the residency in the fall. Manilow has faced health problems this year with a cancer diagnosis and lung cancer surgery, which forced him off the road in the spring. It's 9:51, and we're on the roads coming up next.
14: You finally got your new car. It came with all the options, including that big touchscreen for digital media playback. 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Yep, WBZ News Radio is right there on the iHeart app. Breaking news, traffic reports, and weather forecasts. 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
23: 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The Big Beautiful Bill may sound appealing, but it brings real implications for estate planning, like higher taxes, tighter inheritance timelines, and outdated beneficiary designations. 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
17: Unfortunately, folks, we're still dealing with delays in Wilmington. 93 southbound, there is a collision. It's right at 125. The two left-hand lanes are blocked off there as they clear it, and traffic is right back to Daskam Road. So that is still a tough one for us. Now, once you get past it, it doesn't slow down again on 93 southbound until Medford Square, getting into the O'Neill Tunnel. Traffic on the Leverett Connector is tight end-to-end. Tobin Bridge still slow through the Chelsea curves to the Leverett Connector, and Route 1A southbound is tied up Revere Beach Parkway to Boardman Street. Airport tunnels looking better for you now. Keep in mind the construction continues westbound on Memorial Drive right by River Street. Now, the eastbound side of the Mass Pike, the toughest stuff we're seeing there is through Alston, Comm Ave to Fenway Park. Still dealing with delays on Route 3 northbound in Braintree, Union Street to the Braintree split. The expressway northbound hangs up right around East Milton Square now. It's still improving for us, but let me tell you the drive time. Let me tell you something. 21 minutes right now, Braintree on into Boston. Lori Grandy, WBZ's traffic on the 3.
0: Let me tell you something. We got the 4-day WBZ AccuWeather forecast coming right up. Here's meteorologist Joe Lundberg.
5: A nice day today with sunshine and some clouds and a high of 78 to 82. Partly cloudy tonight. Those will range from 59 in a few inland spots to about 66 in the city. For tomorrow, intervals of clouds and sunshine and more humid with a high of 82. Expect a couple of showers tomorrow night and maybe a thunderstorm. On Friday, clouds, some sun, warm and humid with a couple of showers around and maybe a thunderstorm, high 79. For Saturday, partly sunny with lower humidity, high 75 to 79. I'm AccuWeather meteorologist Joe Lundberg, WBZ, Boston's News Radio.
0: Beautiful weather, as you can hear, right through the weekend. For the most part, 72 right now in Boston. It's 9:55 on this Wednesday morning as the world continues to remember Dolly Parton.
6: That name Dolly will always be synonymous with Dolly Parton. Rest in peace. But you won't believe this. The next Atlantic tropical storm on the calendar for 2026 will be named, you guessed it, you can't make it up. It's named Dolly. The timing purely coincidental, according to the National Weather Service.
25: It's a crazy coincidence. There's a list of names that sort of get rotated through every 5 to 10 years or so. So, you know, just luck of the draw this year. About a 60% chance that this will indeed become a named storm, in which case the name would be Dolly.
6: The system is off the coast of Africa right now. Meteorologist Francis Terazowitz, thank you. I will say there's a 100% chance that Dolly Parton will be remembered as a music icon who changed the game. Drew Mulholland, WBZ, Boston's News Radio.
0: President Trump is ordering all flags to be flown at half staff for the next week in honor of Dolly Parton, dead at the age of 80. Sunshine in Boston. Temps will be in the 80s today. Dolly Parton with 3,000 songs, 50 albums, countless hits, and 11 Grammy Awards. We'll never forget. Coming up on WBZ News Radio this morning, final words underway in testimony in the Lindsey Clancy trial. A state representative from Methuen has the right to remain silent. And students come back to college in Boston with wrong way directions. We'll check these stories and more coming up next right here at WBZ. 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
1: Saturday, August 29th, it's the debut of Bare Knuckle Fighting Championship in Massachusetts with the fights at Fenway Park. 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
7: 72 degrees in Boston right now. It is 10 o'clock on this Wednesday. Thanks for joining us. I'm Nicole Davis, and here's what's happening. We're following breaking news in the WBZ newsroom. We have learned Methuen State Rep Francisco Paulino is under arrest. The Democrat is facing federal pandemic loan and money laundering charges. According to the indictment, Paulino, who owned mortgage and tax prep companies, is accused of using other people's personal info to apply for COVID relief funds and then use them for both his business and personal expenses. This might sound familiar, as Lawrence Mayor Brian DePena is facing similar charges. He was arrested earlier this month. This is a developing story. We do expect to learn more at a press conference next hour with the U.S. Attorney's Office. Be sure to stay with WBZ News Radio for the latest. In Plymouth, day 21 of testimony is underway at the Lindsay Clancy murder trial. Dr. Gregory Sathoff, a forensic psychologist, is back on the stand. The prosecution's final rebuttal witness here. He is being cross-examined right now by the defense. Now, Sathoff has been focusing on the voices Clancy said she heard in her head the night she killed her children and tried to take her own life. His testimony is expected to wrap up later on today. Closing arguments could happen as early as tomorrow. We'll update you throughout the day on WBZ, as always, streaming on the iHeartRadio app. At 10:01, people from all over the country and the world are making their way to Pigeon Forge, Tennessee. They're laying flowers and sending notes outside of Dollywood. They're paying their respects to the late Dolly Parton, who passed away yesterday after a short fight with cancer. Her nephew making the announcement on social media.
8: May God bless Dolly Parton, and may God bless you all. She will always love you.
7: The country icon, businesswoman, philanthropist, and actress was 80 years old. 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
9: Dolly wasn't just the icon of an era, but a multi-generational staple spanning six decades.
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10: There are so many big country artists that are female that I feel like Dolly was the trailblazer for.
9: In addition to her film and music career, as well as the creation of the Dollywood theme park, Parton was known for giving back. Her Imagination Library Foundation has given countless free books to children.
7: Now Mother Nature may be planning her own tribute in the Atlantic, as the National Hurricane Center is watching a weather system off the African coast that might become a tropical storm. And if it does, this will be named Tropical Storm Dolly. This could happen sometime in the next week if all the elements come together right. Weather officials say the timing is really something here, but this name was planned out years in advance on a pre-approved list, not in direct response to Parton's death. Well, if you're getting ready for storrowing season, it's happening, and we've got some warnings for you. We'll talk about that, plus some breaking news when it comes to social media. That's all ahead in about 2 minutes. Right now, though, at 10:03, it's traffic and weather together. The Subaru Retailers of New England all-wheel drive traffic on the threes. Hello there, Kevin.
0: Hello there, Nicole. Yeah, if you're a freshman heading back to school, stay off the river roads along the Charles River. Sterile Drive, Memorial Drive over in Cambridge. If you have a truck, it's just too tall to get through those roadways. So right now, you're in pretty good shape along the area roadways. Over in Cambridge, westbound on Memorial Drive, you got those right lane crews at River Street, and you're down to one lane each direction here over at Vassar Street. So you got a little slowdown there. Looking good over on Soldiers Field and Sterile Drive. 93 southbound, heading into downtown. You got your brake lights here. Assembly Square, getting onto the lower deck, Zakim Bridge. Leverett down. Ramp is full, getting down to Sterile Drive. Now, the inbound Tobin Bridge, a little sluggish up and over, but then you're heavier here inside the City Square Tunnel. The airport tunnels are in good shape. Up on 93 southbound in Andover, you're jammed up before Dascombe Road, getting down to Route 125, where they just cleared that crash. After that, you got a pretty good run all the way down to Somerville. Route 3 southbound, seeing some brake lights approaching Trouble Cove Road. South of town, the northbound expressway, jammed up here just before Granite Avenue, getting up past Columbia Road, and southbound's busy here from right around Columbia Road getting down to the gas tank. I'm Kevin Brennan, WBZ's Traffic on the Threes.
7: Okay, forecast-wise, it is going to be a gorgeous day out there today. Mostly sunny. We've got a high near 80. For tonight, partly cloudy, a low in the mid-60s, closer to 60 if you happen to be north and west. And then for tomorrow, mix of sun and clouds, a high near 82. Could have a couple of showers moving through, maybe a couple of storms at night, and Friday's going to be a bit unsettled as well. We've got a high near 79. At 10:05 right now in Boston, partly cloudy, it is 74 degrees. We are watching more developing news in the WBZ newsroom. State Attorney General Andrea Campbell this morning announcing a landmark settlement with social media giant Meta. That is the parent company of Instagram and Facebook. This is a $17 billion settlement that includes attorneys general from all over the country. It resolves allegations the company designed and operated its platforms in ways that harmed young people and also violated consumer protection laws. As part of the settlement, Meta agrees to implement a host of protections for teen users. This includes making their accounts private by default, enhancing parental supervision tools, and restricting interactions with adults they don't know. Campbell says this is the largest state consumer protection settlement in history, outside of the big tobacco settlements back in the 90s. Boston's biggest moving week of the year is ramping up, and that means, unfortunately, Sterile Wings are too. WBZ's James Rojas has more in a new warning for those who would dare bring their trucks on the river roads. Hint, it doesn't end well.
11: There are two types of reactions when someone hears that a driver has gotten their moving van storoed.
12: Yeah, I do feel bad. I think, you know, even with all the warnings, a lot of people move from a lot of places in the country. You probably didn't see those warnings, you know, and it's going to ruin your first week here.
13: I don't feel sorry for them. They should know better.
11: Who does know better is DCR, which says state agencies will deploy even more signage and message boards along Soldiers Field Road, Memorial Drive, and Storrow Drive, leading up to move-in day on September 1st. But despite those warnings, there's sure to be someone who misses them.
14: Have you ever driven by somebody who's storrowed?
13: Oh, yeah. All the time.
11: In Austin, James Rojas, WBZ, Boston's News Radio.
7: Now, of course, we were just talking to Kevin about this. We have our cameras on the river roads. We will let you know in traffic and weather together if somebody's in the way. Tune in every 10 minutes on the threes for that. A brighter note today, at Boston Symphony Hall is a new three-year deal between the Boston Symphony Orchestra and its musicians is officially on the books. It also means the first potential strike in the orchestra's history has been avoided. The previous contract in place was supposed to expire last weekend. Both sides, though, had agreed to a 48-hour extension to hash out the final issues. And it could soon be a bit more expensive for you to get that plush TP you like for the bathroom. Toilet paper is one of hundreds of Canadian goods that could be facing up to 50% import taxes starting in a matter of days. Other Canadian products facing higher import taxes include whiskey brands like Crown Royal and Canadian Club, whey protein, cosmetics, and clothing. Yesterday's move from the Canadian government effectively matches tariffs that President Trump slapped on the same goods coming out of Canada.
15: We just got a new estimate from the Yale Budget Lab. They say that in total, all of the tariffs, including the 50% tariffs on Canadian imports that the U.S. put in place, will cost the typical American household $1,100 per year. That is a notable number when you're thinking about the fact that households are already paying higher costs because of persistently high inflation on other goods and services.
7: And that update there from ABC's Elizabeth Schulze. It's 10:08. Let's get over to Bloomberg Business. John Tucker, we've been talking about this settlement with Meta, but investors are actually relieved. Why?
16: Yeah, let me give you a quote here from Meta in the early going. Right now, it's up about 0.7%. Yeah, the stock is up. Nicole, Meta settling, as you mentioned, $16.7 billion. That's a lot of money, but if they had lost at trial, they could have faced penalties of as much as $1.4 trillion. Yeah, that's trillion with a T. So a lot less. That's why we're seeing this relief this morning. Of course, this comes in the second week of this trial in a federal court in California. They were accused of deliberately designing Facebook and Instagram to addict teenagers. And Nicole, lawyers are expensive. Meta is saying it's going to accrue $10 billion in legal expenses in the third quarter related to this agreement. So there you go. Stocks right now, a little change after the latest batch of economic reports this morning did little to alter bets that the Fed's going to have to raise interest rates before the year is over. Right now, the S&P 500 up 7. The Dow Jones Industrial Average is down, well, I'm going to call it unchanged right now. And the NASDAQ Composite Index down just 4 points. I'm John Tucker, Bloomberg Business on WBC, Boston's News Radio.
7: Good insight. Thanks so much, John. 10:09. We've got traffic and weather together coming up at 10:13. After that, just ahead in the news at 10:15, we're going to talk ticks and meat. Yes, there's a connection. Stay with us.
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18: 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Number three, strong proficiency in financial accounting principles, including financial statements, income statements, accounts receivable, payable, balance sheets, cash flow statements, and accounting reports, debit credit journals, and ledgers. 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Employer considers any suitable combination of experience in the job offered and the alternative experience substantially equivalent to descriptions in items 2 through 4 above. 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
19: It was quite an affair between the Sox and the Fish.
20: Wild game. No doubt about it.
19: there was a lot of stuff going on both sides and back and forth and tied, and then it's untied and then it's tied again, and felt like somebody's going to have to get a two-run swing or something. We got a four-run swing.
20: From Jarren Duran, who's faced criticism this season, but delivered in extra innings against the Marlins to secure a series win. Interim manager Chad Tracy.
19: Huge. Left on left. Nice short approach. Looked very much like he was just trying to get a good swing off and put the ball in play. Got a hanging breaking ball and smoked it. So massive swing. I mean, to be fair to him, like if you look at the numbers with runners in scoring position and men on base, he's been doing that much of the year. Most of his, the good part of his season has come in big spots. Lots of people on base.
20: Chris Vama, WBZ, Boston's News Radio.
7: At 10:13, traffic and weather together time. The Subaru Retailers of New England all-wheel drive traffic on the threes. What is holding us up now, Kev?
0: Well, Nicole, we're dealing with our slowdown south of town. That northbound expressway jammed up East Milton Square, getting up past Columbia Road. Beyond that, you're moving a lot better. Coming out of the O'Neill Tunnel southbound, they have the two right lanes blocked. They're cleaning up some debris in the roadway here. Should be out of there shortly, so stay to the left right now. If just coming out of the O'Neill Tunnel. After that, you got more slowdowns from South Bay getting down to about the gas tank, and then you're looking a whole lot better. Route 3 northbound just hung up here approaching Route 93 in Braintree. 93 southbound a little slow at Route 24 in Randolph. Got a pretty nice ride here on 2495, but down on 495 northbound, you got these, actually they flipped to the southbound side now. 495 southbound, work crews after Route 28 Middleborough heading into that Wareham stretch. They were coming up the northbound side. They flipped onto the southbound side. They're certainly taking a lane, and you got about a mile backup behind them. 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Kevin Brennan, WBZ's Traffic on the Threes.
7: Well, for the rest of the afternoon, it is expected to stay pretty calm and quiet out there, and that is something I think we can all get behind. We've got temperatures in the 60s west of 495, seeing some 70s already here in the Boston area. Mostly sunny today. We've got a high in the mid to upper 70s, maybe some 80s out there too. For tonight, partly cloudy, low in the mid 60s, close to 60 if you're north and west. And then for tomorrow, mix of sun and clouds, could have a bit more unsettled weather in the afternoon, more showers and storms coming in, and we've got a high tomorrow near 80.
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7: At 10:15 in Boston right now, blue skies. We are at 73 degrees on this Wednesday. Good to be with you. I'm Nicole Davis, and here are the five things you need to know at 10:15. Watching breaking news, Methuen State Rep Francisco Paulino has been indicted for pandemic loan and money laundering charges. These are similar to charges faced by Lawrence Mayor Brian DePena. Massachusetts, part of a massive multi-state settlement with social media giant Meta, resolving allegations the company was deliberately harmful to children. New Bedford continuing its fight against Flock as the city council unanimously agrees to remove or cover all of the cameras, or ask the mayor to do so. And day 21 of the Lindsay Clancy trials underway. We're hearing what's expected to be the final witness testimony from another forensic psychologist. At 10:16, football season's not the only time of year that people are walking around the neighborhoods right by Gillette Stadium. In fact, those neighborhoods are getting busy all year long with more events coming to town. And WBZ's Jim McKay says a proposal is in place that could regulate who and who can't use a busy cut-through.
21: To get in and out will take hours.
22: Robert is a lifelong Foxborough resident who lives within a few miles of Gillette. He knows all too well what that entails on event days.
21: Traffic chaos.
22: Revolution Way is a busy pedestrian cut-through for anyone walking to the game or getting out of an Uber nearby, but that's also having a big effect on nearby neighborhoods.
23: It's disturbing to the point, for example, some of our neighbors have sold their houses.
22: Foxborough police announcing there's a new policy being proposed that would check IDs to make sure it was just Foxborough residents and approved pedestrians using Revolution Way.
23: A partial solution, but not everybody can do that.
22: It's a start, and the neighborhoods around here say something's got to give, and you got to start somewhere. in Foxborough. Jim McKay, WBZ, Boston's News Radio.
7: President Trump celebrating a big win last night for one of his preferred primary candidates. On social media this morning, he said Darlene Graham is a great person and she was an underdog in the race. ABC's Karen Hua has more on how it all played out.
1: A victory for Darlene Graham, winning the Republican nomination for her late brother Lindsey's seat in the U.S. Senate after being endorsed by President Trump.
2: The past few weeks have been an unbelievably challenging time for our family, but you know what? We did it!
1: Graham, despite stumbling in last week's debate, beat Congressman Ralph Norman by 5 points.
7: Meantime, in Alaska, the Senate race has officially become a battle of the Dans. WBZ's Heil Schaffel breaks it down.
3: Will the real Dan Sullivan please stand up? In Alaska's knife edge U.S. Senate race, Dan Sullivan is endorsing Dan Sullivan over Dan Sullivan. Let's break that down. Independent challenger Dan J. Sullivan, a retired school teacher, has made the general election ballot in a long shot bid to unseat the longtime Republican incumbent, also named Dan Sullivan. Now a former Anchorage mayor, also named Dan Sullivan, but still a different person, is endorsing the senator over the school teacher. This might seem like a comedy sketch, but it has real political ramifications. In Washington, Mary Peltola, Democratic challenger and former congresswoman, got more of the vote in that state's open primaries than both Dans combined. A win in Alaska could flip the Senate in a cycle already favorable to the Dems. The GOP has decried the upstart challenger Dan as an imposter, trying to siphon off votes from the original Dan. The new Dan says, that's bogus. Kyle Schaffel, WBZ, Boston's News Radio.
7: 1018, as more people come down with alpha-gal syndrome here in Massachusetts, local researchers say they're teaming up to do a deeper dive into the situation. Mass General Brigham is working with Martha's Vineyard Hospital to keep an eye on hundreds of people who get bitten over the next couple of years. And the aim here is to track their symptoms, figure out who comes down with the incurable allergic reaction to dairy and meat, who doesn't, and why certain people act differently. Martha's Vineyard has become a hotspot for these tick-borne illnesses, specifically in recent years, alpha-gal syndrome. This year alone, the hospital has tested more than 950 people for alpha-gal syndrome. Almost 60% of the tests were positive, although that does not confirm that somebody has the syndrome. It is certainly cause for further testing. It was 10 years ago this week when Governor Charlie Baker signed a new law to protect pets. The animal safety law put new protections in place for first responders and witnesses who break into vehicles to save animals inside from extreme heat or cold. The bill was the result of advocacy from the MSPCA and the Animal Rescue League of Boston and New Bedford Senator Mark Montigny. On that day, you might remember photos of a young pit bull puppy Gumdrop who sat next to the governor as he signed the bill. We are getting an update now on Gumdrop. And Masterlist reports she is in her golden retirement years and enjoying a slowed down life. In true pup fashion, they say Gumdrop, quote, still has no idea of her celebrity status on Beacon Hill. Now, every dog has their day, and in this case, it's today.
4: Since we're in the dog days of summer, it's only fitting that today is National Dog Day. It was created back in 2004. To raise awareness about the massive number of dogs in shelters that need adoption. And it's where we first heard the phrase, adopt, don't shop, urging people to think twice before buying puppies at pet stores. National Dog Day also recognizes the contributions that service dogs make to keep people safe. I'm Daria Albinger.
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8: 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Their kids go to the school district, and we've been very intentional about collaborating with other businesses and organizations. So if you think about wellness providers, drip bars, restaurants, retailers, and I would say most importantly is community organizations. I'd rather ask, you know, what can we create together than operate in a little silo? We've developed big partnerships with the local schools, not only to bring yoga and fitness to the children, but also for the teachers and the parents, pretty much every single PTO across preschools all the way up to the middle schools. We're coming up on our first year anniversary, which feels incredible. And I'd love to do some teacher trainings that bring people together in unexpected ways. The question we're always asking is, what could we do next that would make people excited to be a part of the community, not just get a workout in?
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7: It is 10:23. It's time for traffic and weather together. Every 10 minutes, we're on it. Of New England all-wheel drive traffic on the threes. Here's Kevin.
0: All right, up to the north we go this time. Seeing some slowdowns. Route 3 southbound coming down past 129 Chelmsford into Billerica. You kind of break loose after Trouble Cove Road here and then looking pretty good down to 95. 128 northbound, our normal delays getting up towards Lowell Street in Peabody. You got a pretty decent ride on that upper end of 128. Looking pretty good now from Linfield all the way down into Waltham, and then you're hung up through that lane shift before Route 20 in Waltham. Northbound a little busy from the Pike up to Route 20, and then a nice ride all the way up to 93. 93 southbound, we had a crash up at Dascom Road. That cleared away, and we had an earlier crash down at 125. Things were pretty jammed for a while. Once that crash cleared at 125, everything eased out. 93 southbound, that volume worked its way down into the Somerville stretch where you got your brake lights here on the lower deck in Zakim Bridge. Levered down ramp pretty much full, getting down to Sturrow Drive. Tobin Bridge, you're hung up inside the City Square Tunnel, and the airport tunnels are in good shape. 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Kevin Brennan, WBZ's Traffic on the Threes.
7: Now 10:24, time for the four-day WBZ AccuWeather forecast.
9: A pleasant afternoon with sunshine and a few clouds, or high 78 to 82, then partly cloudy tonight. Those will range from 59 of the coolest spots inland to 66 in downtown Boston. For tomorrow, becoming more humid with intervals of clouds and sun and a high of 82. Look for a couple of showers tomorrow night and perhaps a thunderstorm. On Friday, clouds, some sun, warm but humid, a couple of showers around, and maybe a thunderstorm, high 79. Saturday, partly sunny and less humid, the high 75 to 79. I'm AccuWeather meteorologist Joe Lundberg, WBZ, Boston's News Radio.
7: 75 degrees in Winchester right now, where it's 76 as we get into Grafton, south of Boston, 73 in Lakeville. In Boston right now at 10:25, it is partly cloudy and 75 degrees. It's time for New England business, and Rhode Island's Attorney General has filed objections to moves from health insurance companies who want to increase their premiums for members next year. Neighborhood Health Plan of Rhode Island says it wants to increase premiums 22%. Blue Cross Blue Shield of Rhode Island wants to put a 9.8% increase in place. Peter Nerona says the hikes would impact more than 50,000 Rhode Islanders enrolled in these individual plans. He is encouraging the Office of the Health Insurance Commissioner to reject the increases, saying it's necessary to protect residents from having to pay more than their fair share. You might have seen something careening through the sky early yesterday, and it turns out that was a SpaceX rocket. It wasn't just any rocket.
10: That was the last time SpaceX will use a Falcon 9 rocket to launch Starlink internet satellites from Florida.
12: Ignition and liftoff. Go Starlink and go Falcon.
10: SpaceX is working to launch its much bigger Starship from Cape Canaveral, but that rocket is still in development and may not be ready to fly for a year or more. SpaceX also announced Tuesday it's investing $100 billion in Starbase, Louisiana, envisioning a complex that can launch 30 Starships every day. Rory O'Neill, WBZ, Boston's News Radio.
7: And not everybody appears to believe the truth is out there. New polling from Gallup shows about half of all Americans have their doubts that aliens from outer space have been spending a bit of time with us on Earth. 49% of those surveyed think those sightings can be explained by some kind of natural phenomena or even human activities. On the flip side, 37% believe at least some UFOs could be alien spacecraft. It's 10:27. We're watching developing news out of the Merrimack Valley. Alleged fraud charges on the way for a local lawmaker. More information, what we know, topping our news at 10:30. Stay with us.
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5: 74 degrees in Boston right now. It is partly cloudy, 10:30 on this Wednesday. Good to have you with us. I'm Nicole Davis. We're watching developing news here in the WBZ newsroom. A Methuen state rep is under arrest this morning, accused of federal pandemic loan and money laundering charges. Francisco Paulino taken into custody earlier today. The federal indictment shows that Paulino is accused of using other people's personal information to apply for COVID relief funds and then use them for both his personal expenses and his businesses. Now, this might sound familiar, as Lawrence Mayor Brian DePena is facing similar charges. He was arrested earlier this month. Paulino represents both Lawrence and Methuen. So this is a developing story. We do expect to learn more in the next hour or so. A press conference is set for then. Stay with us here on WBZ News Radio. We'll get you updates as they come in. We're also watching other developing legal news today as Massachusetts Attorney General Andrea Campbell says a landmark settlement has come with social media giant Meta. They are the parent company of Instagram and Facebook. This $17 billion settlement resolves allegations that the company designed and harmed, or rather, and operated its platforms in ways that harmed young people and also violated consumer protection laws. Now, Meta is agreeing to implement a host of protections for teen users as part of this settlement. These include enhancements of parental supervision tools, making teen accounts private by default, and restricting how they interact with adults they don't know. The Attorney General is expected to give us more details about the settlement at 12:30. When that press conference happens, we'll get you updates then, too, on WBZ, streaming on the iHeartRadio app. Now to Washington, where the Trump administration says it is considering a complete demolition of the Kennedy Center should the ongoing legal battle not go their way.
6: The Trump administration threatening that it could tear down the iconic Kennedy Center unless a judge greenlights the president's planned renovations and lets him put his name on the building. Lawyers for the Justice Department calling this iconic venue, in their words, quote, dangerously dilapidated and decrepit, and arguing that without Trump stepping in, the venue may need to be demolished and replaced with something like an outdoor amphitheater.
5: That is ABC's Jay O'Brien reporting there from D.C. And New Bedford City Council is digging deeper into the police department's use of flock cameras. According to the New Bedford Light, last night the City Council passed four motions on the issue as a crowd of protesters looked on. There's currently an audit underway looking into potential abuse of the system by the police department. One of the motions passed last night is a request to the mayor, John Mitchell, to either take down or cover up all the cameras around the city as the audit progresses. Other motions were sent for further study. The Light reports more officials like the police chief could be called before the council to talk more about those claims of abuse. So many tributes coming in after the death of a country legend. We'll talk about that in just about 2 minutes. But first, let's go take a look at the roads and traffic and weather together. We've got the Subaru Retailers of New England all-wheel drive traffic on the threes. What's going on, Kevin?
7: Well, we got some slowdowns here eastbound on the Mass Pike. Now, you're looking pretty good from 495 over to 128.95. Then you're on the brakes before that Route 16 on-ramp here in West Newton over to Newton Corner. Beyond that, a little slow again, just a couple taps of the brakes into that lane closure before Fenway Park getting into the Prude Tunnel. The airport tunnels are in good shape. Route 1 southbound looking pretty good up and over the Tobin Bridge. And then you're hung up inside the City Square Tunnel. 93 southbound, still a slow go on that lower deck Zakim Bridge and getting into the O'Neill Tunnel. The Leverett down ramp off of 93. You're on the brakes soon after 93, getting down to Sturrow Drive, but those river roads are in pretty decent shape. Up to the north, Route 3 southbound, good amount of company. Route 129, Chelmsford getting down past Trouble Cove Road. May have a work

0: crew over there on the bridge before Concord Road, so watch out for those slowdowns. South of town, not too bad on routes 3, 24, 95. Northbound expressway, still quite heavy. East Milton Square up past Columbia Road, and now again getting into the tunnel. Southbound slowdown start right at the South Bay on-ramp down to the gas tank. 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Kevin Brennan, WBZ's Traffic on the Threes.
1: Okay, the weather at least is cooperating nicely out there today. Temperatures are in the 70s right now, seeing some 60s to the west of 495. We've got a mostly sunny day ahead of us today and a high in the upper 70s, low 80s. Pollen very high yet again today, FYI. We've got Allegra and all these other allergy drugs out there getting flown off the shelves because, yes, we have grass pollen that is very high today and will be really for the rest of the week into next weekend. So keep that in mind. For tonight, partly cloudy, low in the mid-60s, close to 60 if you're north and west. For tomorrow, mix of sun and clouds, a high near 80. And for your Thursday afternoon and evening, it could get a bit wet. We will have some showers and maybe a couple of thunderstorms coming through. Friday, clouds and sun, more showers and storms are possible, and a high near 79. 73 degrees in Norwood right now, 72 in Chelmsford, we're at 73 in Westboro. In Boston at 10:35, partly cloudy, and we're at 74 degrees. Day 21 of testimony underway right now in Plymouth at the Lindsay Clancy murder trial. A forensic psychologist, Dr. Gregory Sawtoff, is back on the stand. He is the prosecution's final rebuttal witness. He's been focusing on the voices Clancy said she heard in her head the night she killed her kids and then tried to take her own life. The prosecution claims she premeditated those murders. The defense argues she did not, saying she was over-medicated and in a fit of postpartum psychosis after her mental health care was neglected. Now, testimony is expected to wrap up later on today. Closing arguments could happen as early as tomorrow. We'll keep you posted as this progresses throughout the day on WBZ. Memories, stories, and messages of love are flowing in from all over the world as one of the most cherished entertainers of our time has passed on. Dolly Parton passed away yesterday in Nashville, Tennessee. The music legend's rep says she died of cancer. ABC's Will Reeve is in Parton's home state.
2: There are many tributes pouring in here in Pigeon Forge and just miles up the road where Dolly was born, and here at Dollywood, the place synonymous with Dolly Parton. It's her amusement park where she held the title of Dreamer in Chief, and over 3 million people each year visit Dollywood. Undoubtedly, many more will be coming here in the days and weeks and months ahead to pay their respects to the woman who became an icon in these parts here.
1: And last night here in Massachusetts, several bridges were lit up pink to remember Dolly, including the Longfellow and Zakim bridges in Boston, the Four River Bridge in Quincy and Weymouth, and the Braga Bridge in Fall River. Now, former presidents are also showing some love for the queen of country music.
3: All the former presidents issued statements following Dolly Parton's death. President Obama wrote about Parton's journey from a one-room cabin to winning Grammys and even helping to fund development of the COVID vaccine. President Clinton called her a one-of-a-kind entertainer. The Bushes said they respected Dolly Parton's work promoting literacy. Joe Biden called Dolly Parton an American original. President Trump said Parton's death is a true loss for millions and ordered flags to be flown at half staff for 1 week. I'm Rory O'Neill.
1: The president going on to say, rest in peace, Dolly. The world loves you. It's 10:38, time for Bloomberg Business. John Tucker, what is going on today on Wall Street? There's a lot happening here. Please break it down.
4: All right, let's start with Meta. So those shares, Nicole, up 1%. Yeah, they agreed to pay $16.7 billion to settle this landmark social media case, but investors are relieved. If the company had lost at trial, they could have faced penalties of over $1 billion. That's the reason. A judge still needs to sign off on this agreement, though. We learned this morning the U.S. consumer spending was flat for the month of July, and the Federal Reserve's preferred inflation gauge, that did advance as expected. So this is giving officials more room to hold interest rates steady. No cuts. Stocks wavering right now. In fact, they're lower. Traders holding back from taking a lot of risk before NVIDIA's earnings. We're going to get those after the market closes today. Of course, the world's most valuable company. S&P 500 right now, down just 5 points. The Dow down 83 points. And the NASDAQ Composite Index, Nicole, 77 points lower. I'm John Tucker, Bloomberg Business and WBZ, Boston's News Radio.
1: Appreciate it, John. Thank you so much. 10:39, we've got traffic and weather together just ahead here on WBZ. After that, we're going to head to Newton for a new concept for senior living. We're going to learn all about it. Stay with us.
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19: It's an honor above honors in Patriots Nation, the Ron Burton Community Service Award. And this year's recipient is defensive back Marcus Jones.
20: It's a blessing. I didn't see it coming.
19: Though the often soft-spoken corner understands that it means more than making tackles and breaking up passes.
20: We've all had a lot of awards when it comes down to sports awards. You know what I mean? Like, this is more importance of the type of person you are. You know what I mean? We have a whole bunch of things going on when it comes down to our job, but at the end of the day, like, giving back and being able to put other people in front of you and servicing others means a lot as you as a person, so I'm happy to be a part of that.
19: Chris Fama, WBZ, Boston's News Radio.
1: All righty, it's 10:43. Let's go see where you're being held up on the roads. Traffic and weather together time. Atlantic Power Cleaning brings us the Subaru Retailers of New England all-wheel drive traffic on the threes. Here's Kevin.
0: All right, Nicole, south of town we go, 495 southbound. You got these work crews here now at Route 58 in that Wareham stretch, and you got delays back about 2 miles on that. So 495 southbound approaching these work crews at Route 58 in Wareham. Looking pretty good over on 2495, Route 3 northbound, free and clear, Kingston all the way up to Braintree. Southbound a little slow into that Derby Street lane drop. 93 southbound here. You got some slowdowns. Braintree getting by Route 37. Northbound Expressway still quite busy. East Milton Square up past Columbia Road. And then you get some reduced speeds getting into the O'Neill Tunnel. Southbound's heavy from the South Bay on-ramp getting down to the gas tank. After that, you got a nice ride down to Braintree, but watch out for those delays at Route 37 here in Braintree. Mass Pike eastbound, you've got your slowdowns here at the Route 16 on-ramp West Newton, most of the way over to Newton Corner. After that, a little busy again approaching that left lane closure before Fenway Park. 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Kevin Brennan, WBZ's Traffic on the Threes.
1: At 10:45 in Boston right now, we see plenty of sun outside, and it's going to stay very quiet as we make our way through the afternoon. One of the picks of the week, frankly, mostly sunny today, and we've got a high in the upper 70s, low 80s. For tonight, partly cloudy, a low in the mid-60s, close to 60 if you're north and west. For tomorrow, that's when things start to get a little bit more unsettled out there, we'll say. Could have some showers and storms in the afternoon and evening. We'll get a high near 80, and then on Friday, more showers and storms are possible. We've got a high near 79.
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1: At 10:45 in Boston right now, it is beautiful outside. Great day to go get your lunch and eat outside at the patio or the picnic table if you've got one. We are at 75 degrees at Logan Airport. Good morning, I'm Nicole Davis, and here are the five things you need to know. The FBI arrested Methuen State Rep Francisco Paulino this morning, the Democrat accused of using people's personal information to apply for COVID relief funds for himself and his businesses. We have more coming up in the news at 11. Attorney General Andrea Campbell unveiling a massive $17 billion settlement with Meta. It stems from allegations the company did not prioritize protections for young people on social media. The cross-examination of Dr. Gregory Sathoff is underway this morning in the Lindsay Clancy trial. And gas prices keep ramping up due to conflicts overseas. AAA saying the average price per gallon for regular gas in Massachusetts is $4.07 on average. And at 10:46, the man accused in a deadly boat crash in Boston Harbor appears before a judge. Authorities say Lawrence Shea and three others went on a late-night joyride back in May. Shea was allegedly drunk and crashed the boat into a pier at Logan Airport, causing the death of 24-year-old Elizabeth Dankert. He was arraigned in Suffolk Superior Court on multiple charges, including involuntary manslaughter. Bail was set at $25,000. Shea is due back in court in October. On days like this, swimming safety is top of mind.
21: Sometimes as the kids go back to school, summer safety begins to fade a bit, but not so fast.
22: Exactly. I mean, Drew, you hit it, you know, the nail on the head, as they say, because we have a lot of great weather coming up, and we still have children who are going to be attracted by bodies of water, whether or not it's the ocean, a pond, a lake.
21: Joanne Simons is president and CEO of Northeast Arc, which is now offering free swimming lessons. And Simons tells me, when it comes to drownings, kids with autism are the biggest risk. So kids enrolled in the agency's early intervention program can get the free lessons.
22: We actually will never know if we were successful. We'll not have been a tragedy. And that's a pretty powerful philanthropic lesson.
21: Children can start with the lessons at 6 months and older. Start them early. Drew Mulholland, WBZ, Boston's News Radio.
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23: It was a birthday party for Opus Newton, the six-story senior living facility with 172 one- and two-bedroom apartments is at full capacity, indicative of its appeal as a place for middle-income older adults often priced out of traditional senior living options.
24: This is an amazing alternative. And we need alternatives in the city of Newton. We need more alternatives in the city of Newton. So we continue to provide housing and opportunities for folks at every step of the way, from birth till old age.
23: Newton Mayor Mark Laredo was on hand for the celebration. Opus Newton residents are required to volunteer 10 hours a month, providing services to their neighbors, making it a self-sufficient community. 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
1: A New Jersey couple are now suing the Omni Boston Hotel over second-degree burns their toddler suffered from an open container of coffee. Natalia and Ryan Broderick allege that during a stay at the Seaport Hotel last October, a morning breakfast quickly turned into a scary scene. The suit claims a hotel restaurant employee brought the family an open vessel of scalding hot coffee and then placed it within arm's reach of their 14-month-old son, Henry. The couple says the employee didn't give any warning about how hot it was and didn't put it beyond Henry's reach. Being a toddler, Henry grabbed the coffee and spilled it all over himself. He was rushed to the hospital with second-degree burns. The hotel has until December 23rd to respond to that suit. The Union Oyster House. Big changes are coming there at that majorly historic Boston restaurant. And if you're a fan of the NBA, you might have heard of the new owners. The Boston Globe reports the Houston-based Fertitta family will be taking over the landmark restaurant. The family also owns the Houston Rockets NBA team and the Connecticut Sun WNBA team. Not too much known just yet about the terms of the deal, but it marks the end of a longtime ownership by Joe Milano. The sale does still need confirmation from the city's licensing board. Enjoy the warm weather while we've got it. Experts are predicting a harsh end to the year.
19: It's that time of year again when the prognosticators from the Farmer's Almanac issue their predictions for the New England winter. Too soon.
2: I try to enjoy the summer as much as I can, you know, probably like warm weather better than winter.
19: But he's savvy enough to know.
2: Yeah, we do live in New England, so you always got to have winter in the back of your mind.
19: Smart thinking, because the folks from Lewiston, Maine have forecasted an unpredictable winter. A wet one, with several rounds of freezing rain, sleet, and heavy snow along the East Coast, particularly in January and February. Please be wrong, he says.
2: It's the worst.
3: Can you handle another winter like that? Like, we had a few years off, and then we got creamed last year.
2: No, nothing you can do about it, so. But no, I don't want to handle another one.
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1: Thankfully, no time soon are we seeing snow in the forecast. Right now, it's 10:51. We'll see what the roads and the forecast are looking like coming up in 2 minutes.
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6: I'm Paul, and I'm 63 years old. 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
1: At 10:53, traffic and weather together every 10 minutes. The Subaru Retailers of New England all-wheel drive traffic on the threes. Well, we've got problems out there, Kev.
0: Indeed we do, and one of them south of town here, 128-95 northbound. You got a right lane crash here at Route 109 in that Dedham stretch. You got delays pushing you back to East Street right now. 93 southbound, slow off the expressway, getting past Route 37. That may be a work crew working their way up towards Route 28. Northbound expressway, brake lights and lots of them here from East Milton Square up past past Columbia Road. Slow again as you work your way into the O'Neill Tunnel. Southbound's busy, South Bay, down to the gas tank, and then you're okay till you get that back up here through Route 37. Route 3 southbound hung up after Route 18 now, getting down to the Derby Street lane drop. Up to the north, 495 southbound, crash coming in after Route 28 in Andover. You're looking pretty good now on Route 3, getting down in through that Bill Ricka stretch. 93 is a nice ride here from Andover all the way to the downtown area, Somerville anyway, and then you got your slowdowns on that lower deck Zakum Bridge. Lever down ramp is full down to Storrow Drive, but the river roads, the airport tunnels are moving well. 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Kevin Brennan, WBZ's Traffic on the Threes.
1: It is 10:54. Let's go see what the rest of the week has in store weather-wise. The four-day WBZ AccuWeather forecast.
7: A nice afternoon with sunshine for the most part, then a high of 78 to 82. Then tonight we'll average out partly cloudy, upper 50s and low 60s in many suburbs, about 66 in the city. For tomorrow, intervals of clouds and sunshine. It'll be more humid with a high of 82. Expect more clouds and a couple of showers tomorrow night and perhaps a thunderstorm. On Friday, clouds, some intervals of sun, warm but humid with a couple of showers and maybe a thunderstorm, the high 79. Saturday, partly sunny, less humid, highs in the mid to upper 70s. I'm AccuWeather meteorologist Joe Lundberg, WBZ, Boston's News Radio.
1: Temperatures outside right now, we're at 72 degrees on the beach at Hampton Beach in New Hampshire. South of the city right now, 74 in Carver. Getting over west of town, 79 in Natick already, warming up quickly there. In Boston right now at 10:55, it is 75 degrees. All right, here's a wild scene that played out in northern New Hampshire. A guy arrested for stealing an emergency vehicle that showed up at his house to put out a fire that was burning his house.
8: Police in Dalton, New Hampshire, saying 30-year-old Nelson Roman II was arrested after he got into a truck from the Whitfield Fire and Rescue that had responded to a fire at his home as he tried to speed off, nearly hit two firefighters working the scene and nearly pinned someone else in between two other trucks. This all happening as crews were working a fire at his home. New Hampshire State Police eventually taking Roman into custody. He's facing a host of charges, including three counts of reckless conduct with a deadly weapon and theft by unauthorized taking, burglary, and resisting arrest. Jim McKay, WBZ, Boston's News Radio.
1: A Food Network champ has put down roots in Somerville's Union Square. And WBZ's Jay Willette says she's not alone.
9: Dive for garnish.
10: Saba Wahid Duffy opened Kush Modern Mediterranean in Somerville this spring, the latest chapter in her culinary journey 5 years after she won the Food Network's Chopped, Martha Rules.
9: When I got there, the first thing I said to myself was, don't get chopped first. I was like, don't be the first one to go.
10: Along with her sister and head chef, Sarah, they're bringing a new twist to Mediterranean with their Pakistani roots, harissa and brown sugar braised beef being a bestseller.
9: We serve it over a pearled couscous that we infuse with turmeric, top it off with our harissa sauce, which is like cilantro herb sauce.
10: Prior to Chopped, Wahid Duffy put her culinary ambition aside for years.
9: It wasn't really supported by my parents at the time.
10: Now, from food truck to restaurant owner, Kush is open for business. Jay Willette, WBZ Boston's News Radio.
1: 10:57, just ahead in the news at 11 o'clock, the latest on the arrest of a state representative by the feds. Stay with us.
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1: 75 degrees in Boston right now at Logan Airport. It's 11 o'clock. Good morning. I'm Nicole Davis. We are watching developing news. A press conference with the U.S. Attorney's Office is expected to start momentarily, giving us an update on Methuen State Rep. Francisco Paulino. The Democrat was arrested this morning by the FBI. He is now facing federal pandemic loan and money laundering charges. According to the federal indictment, Paulino, who owned mortgage and tax prep companies, is accused of using other people's personal info to apply for federal COVID relief funds and use them for his businesses and personal expenses. Now, this may sound familiar as Lawrence Mayor Brian DePena is facing similar charges after his arrest earlier this month. Paulino does represent both Methuen and parts of Lawrence. This is, again, a developing story. This press conference starting momentarily. Be sure to stay with us. We'll get you updates as they come in. Attorney General Andrea Campbell today announcing a landmark settlement with social media giant Meta, the parent company of Instagram and Facebook. Here's WBZ's Al Griffith with the update.
17: It's a $17 billion settlement that includes attorneys general from across the country, resolving allegations that the company designed and operated its platforms in ways that harmed young people and violated consumer protection laws. As part of the settlement, Meta agrees to implement a host of protections for teen users, including making their accounts private by default, restricting interactions with adults they don't know, and enhancing parental supervision tools. Campbell says this is the largest state consumer protection settlement in history outside the big tobacco settlements of the 90s. Al Griffith, WBZ, Boston's News Radio.
1: The world, of course, still trying to recover from the heartbreaking loss yesterday of Dolly Parton. WBZ's Drew Mulholland takes a look back at just how loved she really was.
20: You know, when Dolly Parton first heard Whitney Houston's cover of her I Will Always Love You, Dolly says she was in her car listening on the radio. Dolly says she almost had a heart attack. She just loved it and thought Whitney Houston's version was great. And the people living here, they're everywhere. Well, we all thought Dolly Parton was great. In fact, a University of Massachusetts YouGov poll this spring ranked Parton as the most beloved figure in the entire nation. President Barack Obama, Taylor Swift, all high grades, but they couldn't beat out Dolly. She kind of smoked everybody in that poll, too, which kind of told us what we already knew. Dolly Parton was one of a kind. Drew Mulholland, WBZ, Boston's News Radio.
1: And 11:03, traffic and weather together. Subaru retail. Retailers of New England, all-wheel drive traffic on the threes. Kevin, we've got crashes. We've got problems.
0: Indeed we do. One of them's up to the north here. This is 495 southbound just after Route 28 in that Reading stretch. It's a crash. Couple vehicles involved. Sounds like everybody's off to the right, but you got your delays pushing it back to Mass Ave right now. So watch out for that here on 495. 128 northbound, your normal delays getting up towards Lowell Street in Peabody. Southbound, you may get a tap of the brakes or two here. Wakefield getting down past 93, and then you got a good run all the way down to the Mass Pike. Mass Pike eastbound, free and clear, 495 all the way in through the Newton stretch, and you hung up just a bit through the lane closure before Fenway Park. Downtown, 93 southbound, brake lights on the lower deck and Zakim Bridge, and slowdowns continue on the Leverett down ramp off of 93, getting down to Sturrow Drive. Sturrow Drive eastbound, getting reports of a crash here just after Kenmore in the Fenway area. Watch out for a slowdown there, and the airport tunnels are in good shape. Over on 128-95 north in Dedham, that's a right lane crash here at Route 109. That now has traffic back almost to University Avenue in Westwood. Kevin Brennan, WBZ's Traffic on the Threes.
1: And looking ahead to the forecast for the rest of the afternoon, we are going to have a beautiful sunny day outside. No problems here that I can see on the radar. No problems that I can see on the forecast. We've got a high in the upper 70s, low 80s today. And for tonight, well, partly cloudy skies and a low in the mid 60s, closer to 60 in many suburbs. For tomorrow, we have more clouds moving in, a high near 80, could have some showers, maybe a couple of storms as we make our way through the afternoon and evening hours. Friday, some more showers and storms are possible. We've got a high near 79 degrees. It's 75 in Leominster right now. In Newburyport, you're at 76. 75 on the beach in Scituate, and in Boston at 11:05. It is partly cloudy and 74 degrees. We are getting closer to the end of the Lindsay Clancy murder trial in Plymouth. Dr. Gregory Satoff, a forensic psychologist, is still on the stand as the prosecution's final rebuttal witness. He's being cross-examined by defense attorney Kevin Reddington. His testimony is expected to wrap up at some point today, and then closing arguments could happen as early as tomorrow. After that, it is up to the jury to determine if Clancy is criminally responsible in the deaths of her three children. We'll update you throughout the day on WBZ, streaming always on the iHeartRadio app. We do, though, have an update to a controversial moment caught on camera earlier this week in that trial. A writer who was there with Vanity Fair has now had her credentials pulled after flashing a smile during live-streamed proceedings. The Boston Globe reports Vanity Fair made that decision yesterday, informing Brittany Romano she would no longer be credentialed. Romano, for her part, is pushing back. She says she's a freelancer, doesn't even work for Vanity Fair, and they can't pull her credentials. She also says smiling is just something she does to handle anxiety. Romano says she was close with Clancy as they grew up, as they were kids on the same street together in Connecticut. What started as a sneaky shortcut for busy days at Gillette Stadium has become a safety issue now for town officials in Foxborough.
2: Revolution Way behind Gillette Stadium is an important part of pedestrian traffic for locals who are walking down to Gillette Stadium.
3: The foot traffic here will warrant having ways to move pedestrians that is not at road grade.
19: Don't have to worry about people getting hit by cars.
2: But that pathway that also houses the Revs training facilities has become a bullseye for Uber drop-offs and pickups and people roaming around, as it also connects to nearby neighborhoods. Foxborough police announcing that the town has come up with an idea for ID checks and better policing of who's moving in and who's moving out of this neighborhood on event days.
3: To not do that, I would be surprised if that doesn't get done.
2: Anyone else can head to designated drop-off areas or the parking lots. In Foxborough, Jim McKay, WBZ, Boston's News Radio.
1: A brighter note at Boston Symphony Hall today is a new three-year deal between the Boston Symphony Orchestra and its musicians is officially on the books. That also means the first potential strike in the orchestra's history has also been avoided. The previous contract in place was supposed to expire last weekend, but both sides agreed to a 48-hour extension to hash out the final issues. Musicians at the BSO and fans alike have not been happy with the orchestra's decision to let music director Andras Nelsons go. His contract runs out at the end of the 2027 Tanglewood season. His departure and the overall vision of the musicians has loomed large over this contract fight. It is 11:08, time for Bloomberg Business, and we welcome Andrew O'Day. Andrew, what's going on?
21: Yeah, today's reading showing last month's inflation was a touch hotter than expected at 3.7% over the past year. pulling on Wall Street generally right now. Dow losing 90 points, NASDAQ down 29. S&P 500 turning positive a short time ago, though, gaining 4. Gain for stock in the company behind Instagram and Facebook. Shares of Meta Platforms rising 3% right now as the market breathes something of a sigh of relief over its settlement with multiple U.S. state attorneys general who had accused Meta of designing its apps to entice younger users. Meta has agreed to pay up to $16.7 billion and make changes to its platforms, including time limits for teens and blocking apps by default at certain times of day. Andrew O'Day, Bloomberg Business on WBZ Boston's News Radio.
1: At 11:09, we've got traffic and weather together just ahead in the news at 11:13. And then after that at 11:15, speaking of traffic, 'tis the season to be smashing trucks on the river roads. We'll talk about it.
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30: Dudes on a heater. Sox utility guy Mickey Gasper. 2 home runs in last night's win. 5, all 5 of his home runs this season in the last 8 games since being recalled from AAA Worcester.
31: Coming down to the work before the game, just, you know, getting my feels, getting my drill working, and, you know, going out there and just reacting, just seeing it and hitting it.
30: Something he accounts to being proactive in the batter's box, even if it doesn't feel natural.
31: Yeah, I mean, that's kind of been a double-edged sword. in my career. Sometimes I've taken too many pitches, taken strikes, and then, you know, sometimes get a little too aggressive to counter that. So, you know, I think it's, you know, something that's helped me mentally is just kind of going up there like it's two strikes from the get-go, because I feel like I hunt the zone better when I'm in that mindset.
30: Chris Fama, WBZ, Boston's News Radio.
1: 11:13, traffic and weather together. We've got the Subaru Retailers of New England all-wheel drive traffic on the threes, and this time around, Kevin, you are brought to us by King Collision.
0: And this time around, we start off to the south, Nicole, 128-95 northbound. We got a right lane crash here at Route 109 in Dedham. You got delays all the way back to University Avenue on that. Farther south, 95-24, looking pretty good here. Route 3 northbound, free and clear from Plymouth all the way up to Braintree. Southbound, though, you got those delays after 18 getting down to Derby Street. 93 southbound, a little sluggish through Braintree, passing Route 37. We had an earlier work crew working their way southbound. Looks like they made the flip and are now northbound on 93 right near Route 37. That's backing you up

0: to Route 28. You get on the northbound expressway, you hung up just before Granite Avenue, stays busy up past Columbia Road, and then again getting into the northbound Tip O'Neill Tunnel. Southbound's a slow go here from South Bay, getting down to the gas tank. If you're up to the north, 495 southbound jammed up here from Mass Avenue and North Andover, getting down to a crash, taking out the right lane just after Route 28 here in Andover. 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Kevin Brennan, WBZ's Traffic on the Threes.
1: At 11:14, the skies are blue. There's a couple of puffy clouds, and we've got a nice breeze out there today as well. Really no complaints for the rest of your afternoon. Enjoy this day. One of our picks of the week. The only issue I can see getting in the way is the fact that grass pollen is super high again today. So if you are prone to allergies, like many I know, including myself, it's going to be one of those days. Now, we've got temperatures in the 70s right now, some 60s still in the Berkshires, which are warming up pretty fast. We have a high today in the upper 70s, low 80s. For tonight, partly cloudy, low in the mid-60s, close to 60 if you're north and west. Mix of sun and clouds out there tomorrow, and we've got some showers and storms moving in later in the day. We've got a high near 80.
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1: 75 degrees in Boston at Logan Airport. Again, we've got a high today near 80. The full four-day forecast coming up. I'm Nicole Davis, and here are the five things you need to know. We are expected to hear from federal law enforcement this hour after this morning's arrest of Methuen State Rep. Francisco Paulino on pandemic relief fraud charges. Attorney General Andrea Campbell today announcing a $17 billion settlement from Meta for failing to protect young children on social media. The Seaport man accused of killing a young woman during a joyride on a boat in Boston Harbor was arraigned, and bail for him was set at $25,000. And President Trump threatening to tear down the Kennedy Center if his renovation plans, which includes putting his name back on the building, are not approved by a judge. State officials would like to remind you that those giant yellow signs on the river roads are there for a reason, as there have been many storrowings before, and they're hoping there will not be too many ahead this year as move-in season kicks in.
3: Leading up to move-in day on September 1st, you can expect seeing even more signage and message boards warning of low-clearance bridges, especially along Soldiers Field Road, Memorial Drive, and of course, Storrow Drive. Now, because of all those advisories and very clearly labeled warning signs overhead, these folks won't feel too bad for those who do get themselves and their moving van storrowed.
4: Especially when, like, the signs are there on storrow. They tell you don't go if it's this amount of feet and it says cars only.
5: No, if there's signs and there's warnings, just read. 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
3: Yeah, avoid the precarious and embarrassing situation by sticking with WBZ for Traffic on the Threes. In Alston, James Rojas, WBZ, Boston's News Radio.
1: And that TP you need for the new apartment, maybe some of your furnishings, other products like cosmetics, clothing, dairy products, they could all be a little bit more expensive here in the coming days. Yesterday's move by the Canadian government will slap up to 50% import taxes on several hundred different types of products. Those are expected to take effect September 8th. ABC's Elizabeth Schulze has more on what this will cost you, the consumer.
6: We just got a new estimate from the Yale Budget Lab. They say that in total, all of the tariffs, including the 50% tariffs on Canadian imports that the U.S. put in place, will cost the typical American household $1,100 per year. That is a notable number when you're thinking about the fact that households are already paying higher costs because of persistently high inflation on other goods and services.
1: Now, Canada is the second biggest export market for the United States after Mexico. President Trump today doing an interview with Glenn Beck saying that, quote, Canada's one of the worst countries in the world to deal with. In Alaska, the Senate race there has officially become a battle of the Dans.
7: Will the real Dan Sullivan please stand up? In Alaska's knife-edge U.S. Senate race, Dan Sullivan is endorsing Dan Sullivan over Dan Sullivan. Let's break that down. Independent challenger Dan J. Sullivan, a retired school teacher, has made the general election ballot in a long-shot bid to unseat the longtime Republican incumbent, also named Dan Sullivan. Now a former Anchorage mayor, also named Dan Sullivan, but still a different person, is endorsing the senator over the school teacher. This might seem like a comedy sketch, but it has real political ramifications in Washington. Mary Mary Peltola, Democratic challenger and former congresswoman, got more of the vote in that state's open primaries than both Dans combined. A win in Alaska could flip the Senate in a cycle already favorable to the Dems. The GOP has decried the upstart challenger Dan as an imposter, trying to siphon off votes from the original Dan. The new Dan says, that's bogus. Kyle Schaffel, WBZ, Boston's News Radio.
1: And President Trump celebrating a big win for Republicans last night for one of his preferred primary candidates. On social media this morning, he said Darlene Graham is a great person and she was an underdog in that race.
8: A victory for Darlene Graham, winning the Republican nomination for her late brother Lindsey's seat in the U.S. Senate after being endorsed by President Trump.
9: The past few weeks have been an unbelievably challenging time for our family, but you know what? We did it!
8: Yeah! Graham, despite stumbling in last week's debate, beat Congressman Ralph Norman by 5 points.
1: That is ABC's Karen Wall reporting there from D.C. It's 11:20, and you have the choice to smell like cologne or perfume, soap, fresh clothes. Why not smell like soda instead?
10: Men's grooming company Duke Cannon has teamed up with Mountain Dew for a line of products. 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Customers who have been able to get their hands on the collaboration have said they smell pretty close to the actual soda. This marks the latest outside-the-box collaboration for Mountain Dew, with others including a Rawlings baseball glove and a birthday cake-flavored Slurpee with 7-Eleven. I'm Mark Mayfield.
1: It's not clear if ticks are attracted to the smell of Mountain Dew, but a lot of people are getting bitten by ticks here in Massachusetts lately, especially on the islands. Local researchers say because of those bites, they're teaming up to do a deeper dive, especially into alpha-gal syndrome. That is that allergic reaction to dairy and meat that comes from a tick bite. Mass General Brigham working with Martha's Vineyard Hospital to keep an eye on hundreds of people over the next couple of years after they get bitten to track their symptoms. It's 11:21. We've got traffic coming up.
11: All goes according to plan. Closing arguments are next in the Lindsey Clancy case. Listen to WBZ News Radio on the iHeartRadio app for updates on the final day of testimony. 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
1: It is 11:23. Every 10 minutes we've got our eyes on the roads and what is getting in the way at this point now. Traffic and weather together. The Subaru Retailers of New England all-wheel drive traffic on the threes. Dedham Westwood stretch not looking great, Kevin.
0: No, it's not. And this is because of a crash we're dealing with here. This is 12895 northbound. It's a right lane crash right at Route 109 here in Dedham. And you got delays solid right back to University Avenue. Tack on some extra time if you're heading out of that Canton stretch and heading up through Dedham on your way into Needham. Now, 93 northbound, that's quite busy. Approaching Route 24, basically from Ponkapog all the way over to these work crews by Route 37. You get on that northbound expressway, still quite busy, on and off the brakes, East Milton Square, up past Columbia Road, and then you're heavier getting into the northbound Tip O'Neill Tunnel. Southbound expressway, a little slow down by the gas tank, and then you're okay down to the Braintree Split. And of course, Route 3 southbound, you're hung up Route 18 down to that Derby Street lane drop. Up to the north, it's 495 southbound. It's a right lane crash just after Route 28 here in Andover. That's got traffic back to Mass Avenue in North. North Andover. After that, though, you got a nice ride coming down past 93 and Route 3 in Chelmsford. 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Kevin Brennan, WBZ's Traffic on the Threes.
1: At 11:24, time for the four-day WBZ AccuWeather forecast. This time it's brought to us by Pella Windows and Doors of New England.
16: Sunshine, some clouds, and quite pleasant this afternoon with a high of 78 to 82. Tonight will be partly cloudy and mild with a low of 66, although we'll drop into the upper 50s and low 60s in the coolest inland suburbs. For tomorrow, more humid with intervals of clouds and sun and a high of 82. There'll be a couple of showers tomorrow night. On Friday, more clouds and sun, warm and humid with another shower or two and even a thunderstorm in places, the high 79. Saturday, partly sunny, less humidity, the high 75 to 79. I'm AccuWeather meteorologist Joe Lundberg, WBZ, Boston's News Radio.
1: Temperatures out there right now, 71 degrees in Kingston, getting north of Boston. In Salem, you're at 76. Getting over west of Boston, 74 in Framingham. And in Boston at 11:25, it's 76.
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1: It's time for New England Business at 11:25, and it's the end of the line, at least for now, for a restaurant on Cape Cod. The last day of business for the East End Tap in Falmouth is tentatively scheduled for September 10th. The owner posting online, it's been an incredible journey, but after almost a decade, it's time to close the doors. However, it's not going to be closed too long, as the restaurant on T-Ticket Highway already has a new owner in the pipeline. Eventually, it's expected to reopen as Johnny's Cafe. You might have seen something careening through the sky early yesterday. It turns out that was a SpaceX rocket, but it wasn't just any rocket. Rory O'Neill has more on why there will not be a mission like that again.
18: That was the last time SpaceX will use a Falcon 9 rocket to launch Starlink internet satellites from Florida.
19: Ignition and liftoff. Go Starlink and go Falcon.
18: SpaceX is working to launch its much bigger Starship from Cape Canaveral, but that rocket is still in development and may not be ready to fly for a year or more. SpaceX also announced Tuesday it's investing $100 billion in Starbase, Louisiana, envisioning a complex that can launch 30 Starships every day. Rory O'Neill, WBZ, Boston's News Radio.
1: It was 10 years ago this week when Governor Charlie Baker, then Governor Charlie Baker, signed a new law to protect pets. This animal safety law put protections in place for anybody who needs to break into vehicles to save animals inside from extreme heat or cold. The bill was the result of advocacy from the MSPCA, the Animal Rescue League of Boston, people on Beacon Hill. On that day, you might remember the photos of a cute little puppy, a little pit bull named Gumdrop, who sat on the governor's desk as he signed the bill. Well, today we're getting an update on Gumdrop. She is apparently, according to the office of Senator from New Bedford, Mark Montigny, in her golden retirement years and enjoying a slowed down life in true pup fashion. They say she, quote, still has no idea of her celebrity status on Beacon Hill.
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5: 76 degrees in Boston right now. It's 11:30 on this Wednesday. Good to have you on board. I'm Nicole Davis, and we're watching new developments here in the WBZ newsroom. A state rep picked up by the feds.
6: Shortly after sunrise this morning, we arrested State Representative Francisco Paulino outside an apartment complex in Lawrence. His arrest comes on the heels of Mayor DePena's arrest in Lawrence a little over a week ago.
5: That is Ted Dox, special agent in charge of FBI Boston, talking about the arrest today of Methuen State Rep Francisco Paulino. Now, Paulino, a Democrat, is facing federal pandemic loan fraud and money laundering charges. According to the indictment, Paulino owned mortgage and tax prep companies. He's accused of using other people's personal info to apply for COVID relief funds and use them for both his business and personal expenses. This press conference is still underway. We'll get you more as we get through the afternoon here on WBZ. Meantime, Meta is paying out a massive multi-billion dollar settlement and making basic changes to Instagram and Facebook. Attorney General Andrea Campbell announcing this earlier today. Massachusetts, though, just one of the dozens of states filing a suit against the media giant. ABC's Jim Ryan.
7: The trial was expected to last 6 weeks, with the plaintiffs intending to prove that Meta's platforms were designed to be addictive to young people. Testimony was already underway, with company officials on the stand Tuesday being grilled by Colorado Attorney General. Both sides reserved the right to settle the case, and now that's what's happened. Meta has agreed to pay nearly $17 billion. In exchange, the plaintiffs will drop their claims. Jim Ryan, ABC News.
5: Meta also agreeing to implement multiple protections for teen users, including making their accounts private by default and enhancing parental supervision tools. 11:32, 80 years old, she was spreading love every second of it.
8: If you hadn't been there, where would I be?
5: Family of Dolly Parton announcing the country music superstar passed away yesterday in Nashville after a short battle with cancer. One thing that cannot be overlooked is the immense impact she had on the music industry as a whole.
9: She took her country stardom and she turned it into pop stardom without losing the loyalty of Nashville. Did that blaze a trail for someone like Shania Twain or Reba McEntire, for Casey Musgraves, or even the great Taylor Swift? I'd say maybe indeed she did. She also was a source of strength and encouragement for singers who were great as she was, people like Linda Ronstadt and Emmylou Harris and Alison Krauss, all of whom covered Dolly Parton's songs, and of course for her goddaughter Miley Cyrus.
5: And other music icons paying tribute include Paul McCartney and Beyonce. Again, Dolly Parton passing away at 80 years old. 11:33, traffic and weather together. Subaru retailers of New England, all-wheel drive, traffic on the threes. Kevin, are we doing any better out there on 128?
10: Yeah, 128, 95 northbound here in Dedham. Looks like we cleared that crash here, Route 109. You got some residual delays here as you work your way out of Canton, coming up past University Avenue and on towards East Street. Beyond that, though, you're moving a whole lot better with a nice ride all the way up to the Mass Pike. If you're heading 93 northbound, you get a little sluggish here. Coming out of that 138 Canton stretch most of the way over to Route 37, last checked, we had some work crews working their way down that area. Route 3 southbound's quite heavy. Route 18 getting down to that Derby Street lane drop. Then you got a nice ride after that all the way down to Plymouth. Northbound getting a little company now coming up past Derby Street. A northbound expressway 93. You can make it up to Granite Avenue. Slow from there up past Columbia Road again heading into the tunnel. Southbound not too bad here. Got a pretty nice ride actually from Boston right down to the Braintree Split. If you're up to the north, different story. 495 southbound, you're locked up off the double-decker bridge here. Lawrence getting down to a right lane crash, or a crash anyway that has the right lane blocked with emergency vehicles just after Route 28. Stay to the left to get around them, then you're back up to speed. 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
1: It's 11:34 in Boston right now. What a lovely day outside. If you've got some plans to go outside for lunch, maybe eat al fresco. It's a good day for that. And we've got a slight breeze outside, so it's not going to really be all that tough to keep the food on the table and have the napkins fly away. Now, later on today, we have a high in the upper 70s, low 80s. For tonight, partly cloudy, a low in the mid-60s. Close to 60, though, if you're north and west. For tomorrow, mix of sun and clouds, a high near 82. We could have some more showers and thunderstorms moving in later in the afternoon and through the evening. Then for your Friday, more showers and thunderstorms are possible. We've got a high in the upper 70s. Temperatures now, we're at 79 in Needham, 75 in Westford, 81 right now coming in Newbury and in Boston right now at 11:35. It is partly cloudy and 76 degrees. A man accused in a deadly boat crash in Boston Harbor appeared today before a judge. Authorities say Lawrence Shea and three others were on a late-night joyride back in May when Shea allegedly drunkenly crashed the boat. 24-year-old Elizabeth Dankert died in that crash at a pier at Logan Airport. He was arraigned in Suffolk Superior Court on multiple charges, including involuntary manslaughter. Bail is set at $25,000. Shea is due back in court in October. Gas prices still high here in Massachusetts, with a gallon of regular going for a nickel more on average than it did last week. AAA says you're paying $4.07 a gallon on average at the pump today. National average sitting right about there, too. Gas Buddy's Patrick DeHaan, though, says a change is right around the corner.
2: Getting back to the grind, schools reopening, gasoline demand set to decline, and the switchover back to cheaper winter gasoline is going to add a little bit of relief, but still, major geopolitical tensions are keeping prices high.
1: Gas prices now, though, are close to the levels we saw soon after the start of the war with Iran back in February. If the trend continues into Labor Day, they could be the highest we've ever seen during that holiday. Now, it is certainly a time of year to soak in the final days of summer, but WBZ's Drew Mulholland reports you've got to do it safely.
3: We got a bunch of nice days ahead of us to round out the summer, and swimming safety needs to remain front and center.
4: A drowning for children between the ages of 1 and 4 is really one of the largest causes of death, and it's something that is even more pronounced with children with autism, and so we wanted to really do something about that.
3: Joanne Simons is CEO of Northeast Arc, a disability support organization. They are offering free swim lessons to kids with autism in their early intervention program. These kids are prone to wandering and drawn to water.
4: We want to make sure that they can get in the water, and now we are not experts in swimming lessons, so we partnered with our local YMCAs, the YMCA of the North Shore and the YMCA of Metro North, as well as the JCC of the North Shore, so families can go to any place that's convenient for them and register for swim lessons.
3: More than 1,000 kids die each year in this country from drowning. Drew Mulholland, WBZ, Boston's News Radio.
1: 11:38, time for Bloomberg Business. Sandro Day, we've got a panic in the packaged food aisle.
5: Yes, we do. Stubborn inflation and widespread use of weight loss medicines have made life precarious for the packaged food business. Today, Smucker, the company behind brands including Hostess Snack Cakes and Jif Peanut Butter, says packaged food sales fell in the most recent quarter, but it was coffee to the rescue, as shoppers looking to cut their high Java spending discovered or rediscovered Cafe Bustelo. Sales of that brand jumped 23% last quarter, helping prompt Smucker to hike its full-year earnings forecast despite all its packaged food troubles. Shares up 3%. Following the latest inflation reading showing a 3.7% year-over-year jump, stocks are down, Dow losing 154, NASDAQ down 64, S&P down 5. Andrew O'Day, Bloomberg Business on WBZ, Boston's News Radio.
1: Already 11:39. We've got traffic and weather together just ahead at 11:43. And then after that, we're getting more details about the arrest today of a Methuen State rep by the feds. We'll have an update just ahead at 11:45. Keep it here.
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14: The rehab process being sent to South Florida mid-season is nothing Sox prospect and potential standout Roman Anthony was too keen on.
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14: But now he's back in the Bay State, suiting up for the Woo Sox. Gotta be better, right?
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14: 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People are going to talk regardless, good or bad. For me, I'm just excited to get back to playing baseball with the guys. 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
5: All right, Nicole, it's one crash after another. If you're up in that Andover stretch, 495 southbound crash did have the right lane blocked, but now everybody's in the breakdown lane here. 495 south, just after Route 28 in Reading. You got delays back to almost the double-decker bridge right now. 128-95 northbound, you got a crash here. Sounds like they're in the left lane, right at Route 20, or actually North Avenue in that Wakefield stretch. That's got delays pushing you back to 93. After that, you're back up to speed and a little slow again up by Lowell Street in Peabody. South of town, getting reports of a crash. 95 northbound by the Mansfield rest area. They may have the two right lanes blocked there, so watch out for delays there. And then 95 northbound, some residual slowdowns up by 109 in Dedham from an earlier crash. Route 3 southbound, you're hung up 18 down to the Derby Street lane drop, and now northbound's getting
0: getting heavier. 228 up past Derby Street. That northbound expressway on the brakes before Granite Ave, getting up past Columbia Road. And then again, getting into the tunnel. Southbound's busy. Still, South Bay here. A little slow at South Bay. And then you got a pretty decent ride down to Braintree. 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Kevin Brennan, WBZ's Traffic on the Threes.
1: Okay, sunny skies out there right now around the area at 11:45. We are going to have a great weather day today. Temperatures topping out in the upper 70s, low 80s, and we are going to be seeing some clouds out there tonight, but certainly no rain. We've got a low tonight in the mid-60s, close to 60, though, if you happen to be north and west. For tomorrow, there is a chance we could be seeing some showers in the afternoon, and we've got a high near 82. Those showers and storms stick around through the evening into Friday. High on Friday, 79.
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1: 76 degrees at Logan Airport. It's 11:45 on this Wednesday. The full four-day forecast coming up in under 10 minutes. Be sure to stay here for that. I'm Nicole Davis. Here are the five things you need to know. Methuen State Rep Francisco Paulino arrested this morning. More on that in seconds. The Lindsey Clancy trials in morning recess. Just before, Dr. Gregory Sathoff testified about records showing Clancy called the suicide hotline twice and was referred back to her medical provider. We're just about an hour away from a press conference with Attorney General Andrea Campbell. This is on today's $17 billion settlement with Meta. And a new three-year deal has been met between the Boston Symphony Orchestra and its musicians. This averts the first potential strike in the orchestra's history. Right back to our top story now at 11:46. Federal agents arresting a Methuen State rep this morning. He's now facing fraud charges. WBZ's Jay Willett has the latest with us. Jay, what have we learned from the U.S. attorney here?
17: Hey, good morning, Nicole. What we've learned is State Representative Francisco Paulino represents Lawrence and Methuen. He was arrested this morning outside an apartment complex in Lawrence, charged in an 11-count indictment with wire fraud and money laundering, accused of fraudulently obtaining more than $700,000 in COVID unemployment benefits and small business loans. Now, prosecutors say Paulino filed for pandemic unemployment assistance using the name of an unknowing 77-year-old relative, and separately submitted false revenue figures to obtain EIDL loans for two of his businesses, Jackson Enterprise, which is listed as a fast food restaurant, and Madison Tax. He has allegedly used hundreds of thousands of that loan money to fund personal real estate purchases and mortgages in Lawrence and Methuen, even charging his clients his own interest rates and loans on the money. Paulino is due in federal court here in Boston this afternoon at 2 o'clock. He faces up to 20 years in prison on wire fraud charges alone. We also learned more details today about a separate case against Lawrence Mayor Brian DePena, indicted just days ago on a similar pandemic loan fraud charges.
18: The money these two individuals allegedly scammed was meant for hardworking Americans and struggling business owners, not for two greedy individuals who lied and stole for their own personal benefit.
17: Not mincing words there. That's U.S. Attorney Leah Foley. While the two indictments are separate, she wouldn't comment on whether there's any connection between the two men, even if it's just communications. Outside the federal courthouse, Jay Willett, WBZ, Boston's News Radio.
1: Great info. Thanks so much, Jay. We'll follow up with more on this coming up in the news at noon right here on WBZ in under 15 minutes. Be sure to stay with us. Other stories we're watching here at 11:48. The Farmer's Almanac has unveiled its predictions for the winter, and you might not like it.
19: The way he recalls last winter.
20: Yeah, it was a lot of snow.
19: 60 inches in Boston alone. Ninth snowiest on record, according to the National Weather Service. And while the folks from the Farmer's Almanac aren't saying this winter will produce that much snow, they predict a wet, unsettled winter with complicated weather patterns and storms that could produce anything from freezing rain to sleet and, yes, snow, especially come January and February.
21: I'm afraid that it will, yes.
20: I hope they're wrong.
22: Sometimes those things like are like, you know, mumbo jumbo, like, oh yeah, just throw a frog over your shoulder and you should be fine, and then other times you're just kind of like, oh wow, they know what they're talking about. You're just like, you know,
23: they've been
22: what
23: around
22: do
23: for a long time.
22: Yeah,
23: and
22: yeah,
23: they know what's up.
22: Yeah, I bet if I listen to them, they, you know, they might have known what they were doing.
19: Chris Fama, WBZ. Boston's News Radio.
1: 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According to the New Bedford Light, last night the City Council passed four motions on the issue as a crowd of protesters looked on. Now, there's an audit underway in New Bedford looking into potential abuse of the system by the police department. And one of those motions passed last night is a request to the mayor, John Mitchell. It asks him to either take down or cover up all the cameras around New Bedford as that audit progresses. Other motions were sent for further study. The Light reports more officials, like the police chief, could be called before the council to talk about these claims of abuse. Seniors in Newton celebrating the first anniversary of a brand new housing concept that's been showing some major success.
2: It was a birthday party for Opus Newton, the six-story senior living facility with 172 one- and two-bedroom apartments is at full capacity, indicative of its appeal as a place for middle-income older adults, often priced out of traditional senior living options.
4: This is an amazing alternative, and we need alternatives in the city of Newton. We need more alternatives in the city of Newton, so we continue to provide housing and opportunities for folks at every step of the way, from birth till old age.
2: Newton Mayor Mark Laredo was on hand for the celebration. Opus Newton residents are required to volunteer 10 hours a month, providing services to their neighbors, making it a self-sufficient community. In Newton, Mike Macklin, WBZ, Boston's News Radio.
1: Primary day coming up here soon, September 1st, but new numbers from the state show people are getting their votes in early. Secretary of State Bill Galvin's office says as of yesterday, more than 7.5% of eligible voters in the primaries have already come out to vote. That works out to more than 393,000 ballots. Democrats, they say, are overwhelmingly coming out to vote early over Republicans. The secretary's office says more than 327,000 of those ballots are from Democrats. 66,000 are in the Republican race. The last day to vote early in person is Friday. 11:51. We've got traffic in 2 minutes.
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20: 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It's not a breakdown. 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They have the left-hand lane blocked for the ducks that are walking on the left shoulder. I love that.
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20: It's the best thing I ever heard.
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1: 11:53, let's go see where you're holding up this week. Head out to lunch right now. Traffic and weather together. 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Traffic on the Threes. Kevin, take it away.
5: All right, Nicole, up to the north we go once again. 128 northbound. We've been dealing with a crash here at North Ave in that Wakefield stretch. Traffic back to about 93, maybe just about the Washington Street area here in
0: Woburn. 93 northbound now. Getting word of a crash here just after Montvale Ave. Sounds like they got a couple lanes blocked, so watch out for delays backing you up there. 495 southbound. Crash in the breakdown lane after Route 28. Had some pretty big delays there as the right lane was blocked for a while. Once they reopened that right lane, the delays have all eased out. So you're looking pretty good now. 495 southbound. Getting through that Andover stretch on towards Route 93. Now, downtown Boston, not too bad. 93 southbound, just a little sluggish on that lower deck, Zakim Bridge. The Leverett down ramp still quite heavy off of 93 getting down to Sturro Drive. The River Roads Airport tunnel's looking pretty good. Down on 95 northbound, we've got a crash in Mansfield just before the Mansfield rest area, or soon after Route 152 in North Attleboro, getting up into the Mansfield stretch. The two right lanes are blocked there, so you'll need to stay to the far left to get around it with just the left lanes getting by. 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Kevin Brennan, WBZ's Traffic on the Threes.
1: It's 11:55. Let's go check out the forecast for the remainder of the work week, the four-day WBZ AccuWeather. 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
3: A pleasant afternoon with sunshine and a few clouds, or high 78 to 82, then partly cloudy tonight. Those will range from 59 of the coolest spots inland to 66 in downtown Boston. For tomorrow, becoming more humid with intervals of clouds and sun and a high of 82. Look for a couple of showers tomorrow night and perhaps a thunderstorm. On Friday, clouds, some sun, warm but humid, a couple of showers around and maybe a thunderstorm, high 79. Saturday, partly sunny and less humid, the high 75 to 79. I'm AccuWeather meteorologist Joe Lundberg, WBZ, Boston's News Radio.
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1: Dunkin' is going to the dogs in Quincy today with a special doggy drive-through.
7: Inside the Dunkin' here on Washington Street, the tap handles have been replaced with pink and orange dog bones. Donut case labels, also in the shape of dog bones, and a wall is adorned with a celebrity wall of fame of facility dogs that work at and bring comfort to hospital patients. Outside, dogs have access to a temporary dog park and a doggy drive-through.
8: They can get to that pickup station and they can get a cup with a treating.
7: Dunkin' franchisee and co-chair of the Dunkin' Joy and Childhood Foundation, Victor Carvalho, says sales from specially made bark dog toys will go towards the Dogs for Joy program.
8: Bringing joy to kids who are facing hunger or illness.
7: The doggy customers also received donut-shaped treats and free embroidered bandanas on this National Dog Day. In Quincy, James Rojas, WBZ, Boston's News Radio.
1: Beyond cute. All right, 11:57. We've got a lot going on today. Coming up in the news at noon, here on WBZ in just about 3 minutes. The latest developments after a Methuen lawmaker was arrested by the feds today. Stay with us.
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2: 76 degrees in Boston. It's high noon on Wednesday. Thanks for being here with us. I'm Nicole Davis, and we're watching developing news involving a lawmaker here in the WBZ newsroom. Methuen State Rep Francisco Paulino is under arrest, facing federal pandemic loan and money laundering charges. Ted Dox is the special agent in charge of FBI Boston.
3: When he operated a tax preparation business, which he allegedly used as a vehicle to make hundreds of thousands of dollars in fraudulent claims, COVID-related relief.
2: According to the indictment, Paulino, who owned mortgage and tax prep companies, is accused of using other people's personal info to apply for COVID relief funds and then use them for both his business and personal expenses. This may sound familiar, as Lawrence Mayor Brian DePena is facing similar charges. He was arrested earlier this month. Now, we are hearing from House Speaker Ron Mariano, who calls the charges extremely concerning. He says the House will, quote, closely monitor the legal proceedings and take appropriate action if necessary to assure accountability. We're also getting breaking news at 12:01 into the WBZ newsroom. Another entertainment icon has died.
4: I'm merely a humble butler.
5: What exactly do you do?
4: I butler, sir.
2: That is Tim Curry, of course, one of his most famous roles, the butler Wadsworth in the 1985 movie Clue. Tim Curry also playing Pennywise in Stephen King's It. Perhaps most famously, Dr. Frankenfurter in the cult classic Rocky Horror Picture Show. He has passed away at the age of 80. It is not clear how he died. Law enforcement sources are telling TMZ no foul play is suspected. Tim Curry certainly had been dealing with some serious health issues in recent months. So again, actor Tim Curry, we have learned, has died. He was 80 years old. Now, this comes just hours after we learned of the death of another American icon, Dolly Parton. People from all over the world have been making their way to Pigeon Forge, Tennessee, to lay flowers and notes, paying their respects outside Dollywood. The country icon, actress, philanthropist, and businesswoman passed away yesterday after a short fight with cancer. WBZ TV's Mike Sullivan has more on her incredible life.
6: Dolly wasn't just the icon of an era, but a multi-generational staple spanning six decades.
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7: There are so many big country artists that are female that I feel like Dolly was the trailblazer for.
6: In addition to her film and music career, as well as the creation of the Dollywood theme park, Parton was known for giving back. Her Imagination Library Foundation has given countless free books to children.
2: Dolly Parton was 80 years old. It is 12:03, traffic and weather together. The Subaru Retailers of New England all-wheel drive, traffic on the threes. Kevin, what's going on?
8: All right, well, the hits just keep on coming. We're getting crash after crash up here up to the north. First off, 93 northbound. We got a crash just after Montvale Ave. Two right lanes are blocked, so stay to the left to get around it. You got delays pushing it back to Route 28. 128, 95 northbound. We got a new crash here just after Washington Street in Woburn. After that, we had a crash up by North Avenue in Wakefield. That's been cleared away. 495 southbound, we're going to clear the crash after Route 28 here in Andover, and those delays are all eased out. Now, we're still dealing with a crash down in North Attleboro. 95 northbound, about a mile or so after Route 152. Last check, they got the two right lanes blocked, leaving just that far left lane to get by. Delays are back beyond 152 and almost back to 295 here in Attleboro. Got a nice ride over on 24, Route 3 southbound. You hung up 18 down to that Derby Street lane drop. Northbound, just a good amount of company coming up through 228 and Derby Street. If you're heading up to the northbound expressway, brake lights here, Granite Ave up past Columbia Road, then heavier into the northbound Tip O'Neill Tunnel. Southbound expressway, not too bad. A little busy here at Columbia Road, but then you're looking good after that down to the split. Kevin Brennan, WBZ's Traffic on the Threes.
2: We've got some pretty white puffy clouds outside. Otherwise, just a beautiful sunny day. Not too humid outside, not too windy, just nice. We could use it, right? I think we deserve a nice summer day after a few not-so-great days in the past couple of weeks. Only issue that I can see forecast-wise out there is if you deal with allergies. Grass pollen is extremely high today. Ragweed is up there as well, so you might be a little bit on the miserable side. Sinus headache and sneezy because of that. And for the rest of the afternoon, not going to be too hot today. We have a high near 80. And for tonight, partly cloudy, a low in the mid-60s, close to 60 if you're in many suburbs. For tomorrow, mix of sun and clouds, a high near 80. We could have some more showers and storms at night and into Friday. Friday looking to a high just about 79 to wrap up the work week with some showers and storms. Our temperatures outside right now, we're at 75 degrees as we make our way onto the Cape in Hyannis. North of Boston in Lawrence here at 74, west of the city in Fitchburg, 75. In Boston at 12:05, it is partly cloudy and 75 degrees. Massachusetts Attorney General Andrea Campbell today announcing a landmark settlement with social media giant Meta, the parent company of Instagram and Facebook. WBZ's Al Griffith has the update.
5: It's a $17 billion settlement that includes attorneys general from across the country, resolving allegations that the company designed and operated its platforms in ways that harmed young people and violated consumer protection laws. As part of the settlement, Meta agrees to implement a host of protections for teen users, including making their accounts private by default, restricting interactions with adults they don't know, and enhancing parental supervision tools. Campbell says this is the largest state consumer protection settlement in history outside the big tobacco settlements of the 90s. Al Griffith, WBZ, Boston's News Radio.
2: Boston's biggest moving week of the year is ramping up, and that means storrowings are as well. WBZ's James Rojas has more than a new warning for those who would dare bring a truck on the river roads. Hint, it does not end well.
9: There are two types of reactions when someone hears that a driver has gotten their moving van storrowed.
10: Yeah, I do feel bad. I think, you know, even with all the warnings, a lot of people move from a lot of places in the country. You probably didn't see those warnings, you know, and it's going to ruin your first week here.
11: I don't feel sorry for them. They should know better.
9: Who does know better is DCR, which says state agencies will deploy even more signage and message boards along Soldiers Field Road, Memorial Drive, and Storrow Drive, leading up to move-in day on September 1st. But despite those warnings, there's sure to be someone who misses them.
12: Have you ever driven by somebody who's storrowed?
11: Oh, yeah, all the time.
9: In Austin, James Rojas, WBZ, Boston's News Radio.
2: President Trump today hitting back against the latest move from Canada to put import duties on about $20 billion worth of American products. On the Glenn Beck Show, calling them, quote, one of the worst countries in the world to deal with. Now, when it comes to what you're going to pay when it comes to these tariffs, ABC's Elizabeth Schulze has more on that.
13: We just got a new estimate from the Yale Budget Lab. They say that in total, all of the tariffs, including the 50% tariffs on Canadian imports that the U.S. put in place, will cost the typical American household $1,100 per year. That is a notable number when you're thinking about the fact that households are already paying higher costs because of persistently high inflation on other goods and services.
2: And at 12:08, it's time for Bloomberg Business. Sandra O'Day, still talking about money here, but it's a not-so-pretty scene in the beauty section.
14: Yes, indeed, Nicole. The turnaround effort at long-struggling retailer Kohl's has relied heavily on its store-within-a-store partnership with cosmetics seller Sephora. Kohl's says sales of Sephora products in its stores fell 4% last quarter. Overall revenue for Kohl's missed forecast. The company predicts sales to be hit especially hard in coming months as holiday promotions kick in. Kohl's expects full-year sales to be down 1.5% for the full year, but that's an improvement, and so that's helping Kohl's stock improve by 2%. Wall Street's index is overall heading the other way. Dow down 100 points. NASDAQ losing 82. S&P 500 down 5. Andrew Rodin, Bloomberg Business on WBZ, Boston's News Radio.
2: Okay, thanks much. 12:09, we've got traffic and weather together. Lots of crashes coming down here north of Boston today. Kevin's got the update just ahead at 12:13. Then after that in the news at 12:15, the update on what's happening today in the Lindsay Clancy murder trial. Stay with us.
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21: It was quite an affair between the Sox and the Fish.
22: Wild game, no doubt about it. There was a lot of stuff going on both sides and back and forth and tied, and then it's untied, and then it's tied again, and felt like somebody's going to have to get a two-run swing or something. We got a four-run swing.
21: From Jarren Duran, who's faced criticism this season, but delivered an extra innings against the Marlins to secure a series win. Interim manager Chad Tracy.
22: Huge. Left on left. Nice short approach. Looked very much like he was just trying to get a good swing off and put the ball in play. Got a hanging breaking ball and smoked it. So, massive swing. I mean, to be fair to him, like, if you look at the numbers with runners in scoring position and men on base, he's been doing that much of the year. Most of his, the good part of his season has come in big spots. Lots of people on base.
21: Chris Vama, WBZ, Boston's News Radio.
2: 12:13, traffic and weather together. We've got the Subaru Retailers of New England all-wheel drive traffic on the threes. 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
8: All right, Nicole, south of town we go here at North Attleboro, 95 northbound. Soon after Route 152, we got a crash taking out the two right lanes, leaving just that left lane to get by here, but not too far from just before the Mansfield rest area. So stay to the left to get around that. You got delays pushing you back to just about 295 here in Attleboro. Route 3 southbound, that's heavy. Route 18, get getting down past that Derby Street lane drop. Northbound heavier brake lights now, 228 up past Derby Street. That northbound expressway, you can make it up to Granite Avenue, but then you slow from there up past Columbia Road, and then a little heavier getting into the northbound Tip O'Neill Tunnel. Now that southbound expressway, you've got some right lane exiting delays to Mass Avenue. After that, couple taps of the brakes by the gas tank, and then you're looking a whole lot better. 128, 95 northbound, slowdowns getting by a crash just after Washington Street in Woburn. 93 northbound is locked up now from Spot Pond, getting up to a crash after Montvale Ave. They got the two right lanes blocked there, so stay to the left to get around that. A lot of people are jumping off Route 28 here, and that's all jammed up, getting to the first traffic light and up through that Stoneham area. Kevin Brennan, WBZ's Traffic on the Threes.
2: At 12:14 right now in Boston, we've got blue skies, beautiful puffy clouds out there. Gorgeous day to get outside, run some errands at lunch. We've got temperatures in the 70s right now. We've got a high today just about 80 under mostly sunny skies. For tonight, partly cloudy, low in the mid-60s. If you're north and west, closer to 60. And then for tomorrow, sun and clouds, showers and thunderstorms moving in later, a high near 80.
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2: At 12:15 in Boston right now, it is 77 degrees. Good afternoon. I'm Nicole Davis. And here are the five things you need to know at 12:15 on this Wednesday. Developing news out of Hollywood, iconic actor Tim Curry, known for his performances in Rocky Horror Picture Show and Stephen King's It, has died. He was 80 years old. We're learning more about the arrest of Methuen State Rep Francisco Paulino, an update coming up in seconds. Senate President Karen Spilka says she supports Attorney General Andrea Campbell amid a massive settlement that is seeing Meta pay out $17 billion to several states, including Massachusetts. And day 21 of testimony in the Lindsey Clancy trial is underway. The cross-examination of a forensic psychologist has been a major focus. At 12:16, right back to our top story, another Massachusetts elected official is facing federal fraud charges, this time from Methuen. Here's WBZ's Jay Willett.
0: State Representative Francisco Paulino is placed under arrest outside an apartment complex in Lawrence, charged in an 11-count indictment with wire fraud and money laundering, accused of fraudulently obtaining more than $700,000 in COVID unemployment benefits and small business loans. He represents Methuen and Lawrence at the State House. Prosecutors say Paulino filed for pandemic unemployment assistance using the name of an unknowing 77-year-old relative. U.S. Attorney Leah Foley says it's never a proud moment to indict a public official, but necessary.
3: It is further alleged that Paulino took advantage of one of his tax clients by misrepresenting the terms and conditions for obtaining EIDL loans.
0: Paulino allegedly used hundreds of thousands of that loan money to fund real estate purchases and mortgages in Lawrence and Methuen, even charging his clients his own interest rates and loan fees on the money. Paulino faces up to 20 years in prison on the wire fraud charges alone. Jay Willett, WBZ Boston's News Radio.
2: Already it's 12:17. Court has returned from morning recess in day 21 of the Lindsey Clancy murder trial. ABC's Peter Haralambos has more on the final witness.
4: Prosecutors are ending their case with testimony from a senior psychiatrist with the FBI's Behavioral Analysis Unit, who tried to poke holes in Clancy's account that she was in the throes of postpartum psychosis when she killed her three children. Psychiatrist Gregory Sathoff alleged that Clancy's account was full of inconsistencies and doesn't align with how most patients experience hallucinations stemming from postpartum psychosis, arguing it's unusual for a patient with psychosis to experience the hallucination only once in their life, as Clancy has alleged. Jurors have heard 21 days of testimony from 84 witnesses. Closing arguments and deliberations are set to begin tomorrow. Peter Haralambos, ABC News.
2: At 12:18 to Foxborough now, where football season is not the only time of year people are walking around the neighborhoods rather near Gillette Stadium. In fact, the neighborhoods are getting busy all year long as more and more events come to town. There's a new proposal that could regulate who and who can't use a busy cut-through to get to Gillette.
23: To get in and out will take hours.
24: Robert is a lifelong Foxborough resident who lives within a few miles of Gillette. He knows all too well what that entails on event days.
23: Traffic chaos.
24: Revolution Way is a busy pedestrian cut-through for anyone walking to the game or getting out of an Uber nearby, but that's also having a big effect on nearby neighborhoods.
25: It's disturbing to the point, for example, some of our neighbors have
5: sold their houses.
24: Foxborough police announcing there's a new policy being proposed that would check IDs to make sure it was just Foxborough residents and approved pedestrians using Revolution Way.
5: A partial solution, but not everybody can do that.
24: It's a start, and the neighborhoods around here say something's got to give, and you got to start somewhere. In Foxborough, Jim McKay, WBZ, Boston's News Radio.
2: A three-year deal between the Boston Symphony Orchestra and its musicians is officially on the books, and that also means the first potential strike in the BSO's history has been avoided. The previous contract in place was supposed to expire last weekend. Both sides had agreed to a 48-hour extension to hash out the final issues. Musicians at the orchestra and fans alike have not been happy with the orchestra's move to let music director Andres Nelsons go. His contract runs out at the end of the 2027 Tanglewood season. His departure and the overall artistic vision of the musicians has been looming large over this overall contract fight. In Alaska, the Senate race has officially become a battle of the Dans. The Dan Sullivans, to be exact. WBZ's Heil Schaffel explains.
6: Will the real Dan Sullivan please stand up? In Alaska's knife-edge U.S. Senate race, Dan Sullivan is endorsing Dan Sullivan over Dan Sullivan. Let's break that down. Independent challenger Dan J. Sullivan, a retired school teacher, has made the general election ballot in a long-shot bid to unseat the longtime Republican incumbent, also named Dan Sullivan. Now a former Anchorage mayor, also named Dan Sullivan, but still a different person, is endorsing the senator over the school teacher. This might seem like a comedy sketch, but it has real political ramifications in Washington. Mary Peltola, Democratic challenger and former congresswoman, got more of the vote in that state's open primaries than both Dans combined. A win in Alaska could flip the Senate in a cycle already favorable to the Dems. The GOP has decried the upstart challenger Dan as an imposter, trying to siphon off votes from the original Dan. The new Dan says, that's bogus. Kyle Schaffel, WBZ, Boston's News Radio.
2: And you know what they say, every dog has their day, and in this case, it's today. Since we're in the dog days of summer, it's only fitting that today is National Dog Day. It was created back in 2004 to raise awareness about the massive number of dogs in shelters that need adoption. And it's where we first heard the phrase, adopt, don't shop, urging people to think twice before buying puppies at pet stores. National Dog Day also recognizes the contributions that service dogs make to keep people safe. I'm Daria Albinger.
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2: And at 12:23, here we go. 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
7: got the Subaru Retailers of New England all-wheel drive traffic on the threes. Kevin, take it away.
8: And we're watching our delays south of town here. North Attleboro, 95 northbound. Crash taking out the two right lanes here. About a mile or so after Route 152. Just the left lanes getting by, and you got delays all the way back to 295 on that. It's about two and a half mile backup here. Stay to the left to get around it. Once you do, you back up to speed and looking pretty good. Up through 495 and all the way up into Canton. Route 3 southbound, still quite slow here. In fact, you got some reduced speeds getting down towards Route 18, and then you tighten up heavier down to the Derby Street lane drop. Northbound, a little busy here from Route 53 now, getting up past Derby Street. If you're heading up that northbound expressway, you can make it up to Granite Avenue. In fact, you're on the slowdown just after Granite Avenue. And that stays busy now most of the way up into the O'Neill Tunnel. Southbound, getting a little more volume from the South Bay on-ramp, getting down to the gas tank. Up to the north, 93 northbound. You're now locked up here from Spot Pond Stoneham. Getting up to a crash, taking out the two right lanes just after Montvale Ave. Stay to the left to get around that. And 128-95 northbound, delays from Route 38 in Woburn. Getting up to a crash, taking out the right lane right after Washington Street. I'm Kevin Brennan, WBZ's Traffic on the Threes.
7: Okay, 12:25, time for the four-day WBZ AccuWeather forecast.
9: A nice afternoon with sunshine for the most part, then a high of 78 to 82. Then tonight we'll average out partly cloudy, upper 50s and low 60s in many suburbs, about 66 in the city. For tomorrow, intervals of clouds and sunshine, it'll be more humid with a high of 82. Expect more clouds and a couple of showers tomorrow night and perhaps a thunderstorm. On Friday, clouds, some intervals of sun, warm but humid with a couple of showers and maybe a thunderstorm. The high 79. Saturday, partly sunny, less humid, highs in the mid to upper 70s. I'm AccuWeather meteorologist Joe Lundberg, WBZ, Boston's News Radio.
7: 76 on the Cape in Chatham. Norwood, you're at 77 degrees. Newburyport, 75. In Boston at 1225. It is mostly sunny and 76 degrees. A quick check of New England business here. The doors are closing, at least in Boston now, for a defense contractor. Noble Supply and Logistics in the Seaport says all 59 of its workers will be let go at that office, citing recent financial circumstances. The layoffs and office closure are expected to come in early October. The company has several other facilities around the country and globe, including in Kaiserslautern, Germany, near the Ramstein Air Base, Okinawa, Japan, and Chesapeake, Virginia. And not everybody appears to think the truth is out there. New polling from Gallup shows about half of all Americans have their doubts that aliens from outer space have been spending at least a little bit of time with us here on Earth. 49% of those surveyed think that these sightings are just explained by some kind of human activity or natural phenomena. On the flip side, 37% of those surveyed believe at least some UFOs could be alien spacecraft. It is 12:27. Just ahead in the news at 12:30, some developing stories, the death of an iconic Hollywood actor, and also the very latest, too, on allegations of fraud against a state lawmaker. Stay with us. More in three.
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0: have you with us. I'm Nicole Davis. We are watching more sad news coming out of Hollywood this week. A day after losing Dolly Parton, another pop culture icon has died.
1: How do you do, See, you've met my faithful hand in hand.
0: And that is Tim Curry, of course, in perhaps his most iconic role, Dr. Frankenfurter in the cult classic Rocky Horror Picture Show. You'll also remember him as the butler Wadsworth in the 1985 movie Clue, and of course, Pennywise the Clown in Stephen King's It. Tim Curry passing away at 80 years old. It is not clear what the cause of death was. Law enforcement sources, though, telling TMZ no foul play is suspected. Curry had been dealing with some serious health issues over the past few months. Again, actor Tim Curry, dead at the age of 80. Meantime, memories and stories and messages of love are still flowing in from all over the world as another cherished entertainer passes on. Here's ABC's Will Reeve in Tennessee.
2: There are many tributes pouring in here in Pigeon Forge and just miles up the road where Dolly was born, and here at Dollywood, the place synonymous with Dolly Parton. It's her amusement park where she held the title of Dreamer in Chief, and over 3 million people each year visit Dollywood. Undoubtedly, many more will be coming here in the days and weeks and months ahead to pay their respects to the woman who became an icon in these parts here.
0: Dolly Parton passing away yesterday at the age of 80 in Tennessee. She had a short battle with cancer before her death. And last night here in Massachusetts, several bridges around the state were lit up pink to remember Dolly, including the Four River Bridge in Quincy and Weymouth, the Braga Bridge in Fall River, and the Longfellow and Zakim Bridges in Boston. At 12:32, other stories we're watching. In Washington, the Trump administration says it is now considering a complete demolition of the Kennedy Center. The ongoing legal battle over the building doesn't go their way.
3: The Trump administration threatening that it could tear down the iconic Kennedy Center unless a judge greenlights the president's planned renovations and lets him put his name on the building. Lawyers for the Justice Department calling this iconic venue, in their words, quote, dangerously dilapidated and decrepit, and arguing that without Trump stepping in, the venue you may need to be demolished and replaced with something like an outdoor amphitheater.
0: That is ABC's Jay O'Brien reporting there from D.C. Well, big changes are coming to Facebook and Instagram. We'll talk about this new settlement from Meta, plus the federal arrest of a state lawmaker today. All that just ahead in 2 minutes. Right now, though, let's take a look at the roads at 12:33. Traffic and weather together time. The Subaru Retailers of New England all-wheel drive. Traffic on the threes. Oh, where to start now, Kevin?
4: Yeah, well, we're going to start it off south of town here, down on 95 northbound in North Attleboro. We just cleared that crash after Route 152. You do have some heavy residual delays, though, back to 295. Over on the expressway northbound, you've got reduced speeds here just after the gas tank, slow going up past Columbia Road. And now we're getting reports of, we got more slowdowns getting up into the O'Neill Tunnel. And in that backup, we're getting reports of a right lane crash. So watch out for that. I'll swing the camera around, see if I can't find that. Route 3 southbound, you hung up 18 down to Derby Street. Northbound, we'll call it a good amount of company from Route 53 up past Derby Street. 93 northbound, we've got a crash taking out the two right lanes after Montvale Ave here in Stoneham. That's got traffic back right around the Spot Pond area. And we're still dealing with a right lane crash, 128-95 north, just after Washington Street in Woburn. That's pushing traffic back to Route 38. 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Kevin Brennan, WBZ's Traffic on the Threes.
0: Well, outside, we've got a beautiful day so far. This afternoon, we are getting up into the upper 70s, low 80s, depending on where you're listening from. And we don't really have any rain in the forecast. The radar looks very quiet, which we will take because we do have some rain coming later on this week. So for today, again, a high near 80. Then for tonight, partly cloudy, a low in the mid 60s, close to 60 if you happen to be north and west. Humidity starts to build back in tomorrow. Clouds and sun, a high near 80. We could have some more showers and storms. Those are expected to start showing up in the afternoon tomorrow. And into tomorrow night into Friday, it could stay unsettled. Friday, some showers and storms through the afternoon, and we've got a high near 80 degrees. 76 on the Vineyard right now, north of Boston.

0: In Danvers, you're at 75, west of the city in Lunenburg, 72. In Ballston right now at 12:35, it is mostly sunny and 75 degrees. Watching new developments in the WBZ newsroom today as a state rep is picked up by the feds.
1: Shortly after sunrise this morning, we arrested State Representative Francisco Paulino outside an apartment complex in Lawrence. His arrest comes on the heels of Mayor DePena's arrest in Lawrence a little over a week ago.
0: That is Ted Docks, the special agent in charge of FBI Boston, talking about the arrest today of Methuen State Rep. Francisco Paulino. He was picked up in Lawrence facing federal pandemic loan fraud and money laundering charges. The federal indictment says Paulino, who owned tax prep and mortgage companies, allegedly used other people's personal information to apply for COVID relief funds and use them for both his business and personal expenses. We're hearing now from House Speaker Ron Mariano, who calls the charges extremely concerning. And Meta is paying out a massive multi-billion dollar settlement and making basic changes to Instagram and Facebook in response. The announcement came down earlier today from Attorney General Andrea Campbell. Massachusetts, just one of the dozens of states filing this suit against the social media giant.
2: The trial was expected to last 6 weeks, with the plaintiffs intending to prove that Meta's platforms were designed to be addictive to young people. Testimony was already underway, with company officials on the stand Tuesday being grilled by Colorado's Attorney General. Both sides reserved the right to settle the case, and now that's what's happened. Meta has agreed to pay nearly $17 billion in exchange. The plaintiffs will drop their claims. Jim Ryan, ABC News.
0: And earlier today, a man accused in a deadly boat crash in Boston Harbor appeared before a judge. Authorities say Lawrence Shea and three others were on a late night joyride back in May when Shea, allegedly drunk, crashed the boat, causing the death of 24-year-old Elizabeth Dankert. He was arraigned today in Suffolk Superior Court on multiple charges, including involuntary manslaughter. Bail was set at $25,000. Shea is due back in court come October. Well, at 12:37, let's go see how things are going when it comes to early voting. Primary day, of course, coming up on September 1st. New numbers from the state show that people are getting out there for early voting. Secretary of State Bill Galvin's office says as of yesterday afternoon, more than 7.5% of eligible voters in the primary race had already come out to vote. That works out to more than 393,000 ballots. Just over the half the mail-in primary ballots that had been requested for the election have been returned so far. The last day to vote early in person here in Massachusetts is Friday. 12:38, time for Bloomberg Business. Sandra O'Day, we have another FAA run-in for Boeing. What's going on?
3: Yeah, shareholders of Boeing must be thinking, here we go again, Nicole. The FAA is ordering inspections of some Boeing 787 Dreamliner jets due to potential manufacturing errors. An investigation found that shim gaps may have exceeded engineering allowances, which can cause fatigue cracks to form. This is not the first time the issue has been in the spotlight. A whistleblower 2 years ago accused Boeing of failing to properly close these shim gaps and applying excessive force to try to make parts fit together. Wall Street's index is right now lower, Dow losing 164, NASDAQ down 109, S&P down 14. Andrew O'Day, Bloomberg Business on WBZ, Boston's News Radio.
0: It is 12:39, traffic and weather together at 12:43, and then in the news at 12:45, your favorite walking trail may just have received some new protections. We'll tell you more in just a few minutes. Stay with us.
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15: It's an honor above honors in Patriots Nation, the Ron Burton Community Service Award. And this year's recipient is defensive back Marcus Jones.
16: It's a blessing. I didn't see it coming.
15: Though the often soft-spoken corner understands that it means more than making tackles and breaking up passes.
16: We've all had a lot of awards when it comes down to sports awards. You know what I mean? Like, this is more importance of the type of person you are. You know what I mean? We have a whole bunch of things going on when it comes down to our job, but at the end of the day, like, giving back and being able to put other people in front of you and servicing others means a lot as you as a person, so I'm happy to be a part of that.
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0: 12:43, let's get to it. Traffic and weather together. Subaru Retailers of New England, all-wheel drive, traffic on the threes. Kevin, we just want to go get some lunch. What's going on out there?
17: Well, we've got some areas where we've been dealing with some crashes. Some of them cleared away. Some of them are still working here. Up in Woburn, 12895 northbound, we had a crash after Washington Street. Got residual delays from Route 38 getting up towards 93. Still working this crash after Montvale Ave in Stoneham, 93 northbound. They've got the two right lanes blocked here, so stay to the far left to get around that. Those delays are pushing you back beyond Spot Pond. Not quite Roosevelt Circle here. South of town, 95 northbound. We had an earlier crash after 152 in North Attleboro. That's been cleared away, and the residual delays have pretty much eased out. Got a nice ride over on Route 24, Route 3 southbound. Your normal stuff here. Delays 18 down to the Derby Street lane drop. Northbound busy coming up through 228 and Derby Street. Northbound on the expressway, you're looking pretty good coming up past Granite Avenue and past the Neponset on-ramp. You do have your slowdowns here, though. Savin Hill up past Columbia Road. A little slow getting by a crash in the breakdown lane after Mass Avenue, and stays busy up into the O'Neill Tunnel. 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
0: 12:44 in Boston right now. We are looking at plenty of sun outside. We do have a slight breeze outside, nothing too crazy. And the grass pollen is very high out there today. If you've got some watery eyes, you're sneezing a little bit, you wonder why you have that sinus headache. Ah, yes, the ragweed, the grass pollen. Blame that. We are looking at temperatures today, just about 80. And then for tonight, partly cloudy, a low in the mid-60s. Close to 60, though, if you're north and west. For tomorrow, mix of sun and clouds, a high near 82. We have some showers and storms coming in for the afternoon and evening. And then Friday, more showers and storms, a high near 79.
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0: At 12:45 in Boston right now. Again, beautiful afternoon ahead. We're at 76 degrees over at Logan Airport, and I hope you're having a good day. I'm Nicole Davis. Thanks for being with us. Here are the five things you need to know. Methuen State Rep. Francisco Paulino is due in Boston federal court this afternoon at 2 o'clock. He's facing federal COVID relief fraud charges. Another loss in the entertainment world this afternoon. Actor Tim Curry from hits like the Rocky Horror Picture Show has passed away in Los Angeles. He was 80 years old. Meantime, in Tennessee, Dollywood Amusement Park is overflowing. Tributes from fans all over the world pouring in for Dolly Parton. She died yesterday in Nashville. She, too, was 80. Several changes are coming to Facebook and Instagram as part of a multi-billion dollar settlement with Meta. This includes cracking down on youth social media accounts. A local nonprofit has just protected a plot of land for the foreseeable future. WBZ's Heil Schaffel has more.
18: Just outside 128, a vast parcel of open space that developers would hungrily devour is now out of their reach.
19: 1,100 acres is permanently protected.
18: Aaron Morehouse is the executive director at Hale Education, the children's camp that just put a conservation restriction on this land, a bigger space than the entire Emerald Necklace combined. He took me around the property in a golf cart.
19: It has a legal protection in perpetuity that if Hale ever dissolved, this land will still be protected.
18: That was the goal for the $38 million funding campaign, which took 5 years. The forest is crisscrossed by walking trails with a giant pond in the center, spanning the border between Westwood and Dover.
19: If you walk back there now on those trails, you'll see places, you'll get to places where you feel like you're in the White Mountains.
18: Heil Schaffel, WBZ, Boston News Radio.
0: And on a day like this, swimming safety is top of mind. 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
20: Sometimes as the kids go back to school, summer safety begins to fade a bit, but not so fast.
21: Exactly. I mean, Drew, you hit it, you know, the nail on the head, as they say, because we have a lot of great weather coming up, and we still have children who are going to be attracted by bodies of water, whether or not it's the ocean, a pond, a lake.
20: Joanne Simons is president and CEO of Northeast Arc, which is now offering free swimming lessons. And Simons tells me, when it comes to drownings, kids with autism are the biggest risk. So kids enrolled in the agency's early intervention program can get the free lessons.
21: We actually will never know if we were successful. Will not have been a tragedy. And that's a pretty powerful philanthropic lesson.
20: Children can start with the lessons at 6 months and older. Start them early. Drew Mulholland, WBZ, Boston's News Radio.
0: Already, it's 12:48. Today is National Dog Day, and a fan favorite local coffee chain is all in for the pups.
22: America runs on Dunkin', and apparently so do dogs.
23: We tried to make something that if a dog were to envision the Dunkin' experience, what would they experience? And that's what you're seeing around us.
22: And what Dave Stengel, Bark Vice President of Brand, is describing is the scene outside in the back parking lot of this Dunkin' on Washington Street that's been transformed into a dog park with two drive-through lanes, one for humans and the other for Fido.
23: Donuts that are dog treats, frosted, all made of really good stuff, but for dogs. Custom bandanas where they can get their names embroidered. And most importantly, there are all of the Dunkin' menu items in dog toy form for them to chew on.
22: The money being raised from dog toy donations is going towards the Dunkin' Joy in Childhood Foundation's Dogs for Joy program. In Quincy, James Rojas, WBZ, Boston's News Radio.
0: And by the way, an historic Boston restaurant is getting some new owners, and if you're a fan of basketball, you might have heard of them. The Boston Globe reporting the Union Oyster House will now be owned by the Houston-based Fertitta family. They are taking over the Landmark restaurant here soon. We don't know much about the terms of the deal, but it marks the end of a longtime ownership by Joe Milano. Now, the Fertitta family also owns the Houston Rockets NBA team, as well as the Connecticut Sun in the WNBA. The sale does still need confirmation from the city's licensing board. Local boxing talent is going to be on full display at Fenway Park this weekend. But unlike baseball players, these people are not wearing gloves. Here's WBZ's Jared Brosnan.
1: It's still a disbelief, but it's becoming more and more of a reality as we get closer.
2: Bare Knuckle Fighting Championship takes over Fenway Park this weekend, and Haverhill's Harry the Hitman Gigliotti is ready to use that home field advantage.
1: I used to think back in the day when I fought at the Lowell Golden Gloves, at the auditorium, you know, this was going to be the biggest opportunity and the biggest venue. And now I'm headlining main event for a world championship at Fenway Park. And it's such an eye opener.
2: He's taking on BKFC featherweight champ King Kai Stewart, and being under the Fenway lights brings some added responsibility as they promote the fight.
1: It's been intense. You know, you got to be around your opponent, and you got to somewhat be able to micromanage a lot of those emotions.
2: However, Gigliotti's no stranger to the bare knuckle spotlight.
1: I've been here before. I was a 3-time world champion at the other promotion, and I plan to be 4 after this.
2: From Lawrence, I'm Jared Brosnan, WBZ Boston's News Radio.
0: By the way, you can see more of The Hitman with Jared on our TikTok and Instagram feeds. 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
0: 12:53, traffic and weather together on the threes. We've got it for you. The Subaru Retailers of New England all-wheel drive traffic on the threes. Kevin, what's going on now as we head into the 1 o'clock hour?
17: Well, we got some troubles here downtown over on Sturro Drive. Sturro Drive eastbound jammed up here. Mass Avenue all the way over to a crash after the Longfellow Bridge. They got the left lane blocked here. You'll need to stay to the right to get around that. Rest of downtown, really not too bad. Yeah, there's some slowdowns on that 93 southbound off-ramp to Sturro Drive. You're tied up from the lane drop, the levered down ramp, getting down to Sturro Drive, in and outbound Tobin Bridge, okay, to and from Chelsea, and you got a pretty good ride getting through those airport tunnels. Now, 93 northbound, if you're getting out of the city, you're okay coming up through Medford, then you're on the brakes, Route 28 Stoneham, getting up to a crash after Montvale Ave. Outbound Tobin Bridge, as mentioned, okay, over to the Chelsea side, then you got your slowdowns, Route 1 northbound Sargent Street, getting up past Lynn Street here in Malden, and you got some more slowdowns as you work your way up towards Walnut Street and on up into the Linfield Tunnel coming out of Saugus. 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
0: And at 12:54, time for the four-day WBZ AccuWeather forecast. Looking ahead to the weekend, here's Joe Lundberg.
4: Sunshine, some clouds, and quite pleasant this afternoon with a high of 78 to 82. Tonight will be partly cloudy and mild with a low of 66, although we'll drop into the upper 50s and low 60s in the coolest inland suburbs. For tomorrow, more humid with intervals of clouds and sun and a high of 82. There'll be a couple of showers tomorrow night. On Friday, more clouds and sun, warm and humid with another shower or two and even a thunderstorm in places, the high 79. Saturday, partly sunny, less humidity, the high 75 to 79. I'm AccuWeather meteorologist Joe Lundberg, WBZ, Boston's News Radio.
0: Over in Plymouth right now, lots of sun on the beach. It's 75 degrees, getting over toward the south coast, 77 in New Bedford. North of Boston in Amesbury, you're at 76. West of the city in Orange, 73. In Boston right now at 12:55, it's 76 degrees. The creators of a hugely anticipated video game are just asking you to wait a little bit longer to see what they have in store.
6: After a number of Grand Theft Auto 6 videos and images were leaked over the last week, Rockstar Games has posted a statement on social media saying it would be an understatement to say that having videos of Grand Theft Auto 6 gameplay leak in this way has been heartbreaking for their team, and this is obviously not how they intended for you to see the game after all this time. Adding, while it is unfortunate that the intended game experience may now be impacted by some spoilers, they hope that everyone will wait a little bit longer to experience the game for themselves on November 9th. Brian Antonelli, WBZ, Boston's News Radio.
0: All right, here's something in northern New Hampshire you definitely don't see that often. A man is under arrest for stealing an emergency vehicle that showed up at his house to help put out a fire that was burning in his house.
8: Police in Dalton, New Hampshire, saying 30-year-old Nelson Roman II was arrested after he got into a truck from the Whitfield Fire and Rescue that had responded to a fire at his home as he tried to speed off, nearly hit two firefighters working the scene and nearly pinned someone else in between two other trucks. This all happening as crews were working a fire at his home. New Hampshire State Police eventually taking Roman into custody. He's facing a host of charges, including three counts of reckless conduct with a deadly weapon and theft by unauthorized taking, burglary, and resisting arrest. Jim McKay, WBZ, Boston's News Radio.
0: Enjoy this lovely summer weather while you can. Experts say the end of the year could be harsh.
15: It's that time of year again when the prognosticators from the Farmer's Almanac issue their predictions for the New England winter. Too soon.
9: I try to enjoy the summer as much as I can, you know, I like warm weather better than winter.
15: But he's savvy enough to know.
9: Yeah, we do live in New England, so you always got to have winter in the back of your mind.
15: Smart thinking, because the folks from Lewiston, Maine have forecasted an unpredictable winter, a wet one, with several rounds of freezing rain, sleet, and heavy snow along the East Coast, particularly in January and February. Please be wrong, he says.
9: It's the worst.
24: Can you handle another winter like that? Like, we had a few years off, and then we got creamed last year.
9: No, nothing you can do about it, so. But no, I don't want to handle another one.
15: Chris Fama, WBZ, Boston's News Radio.
0: 12:57, just ahead in the news at 1 o'clock. A local lawmaker arrested today by the feds. What we know, just ahead in about 3 minutes.
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0: Mostly sunny in Boston. It's 1 o'clock and right now it's 76 degrees. Good afternoon. I'm Nicole Davis. Let's get right to what's happening. Two elected officials here in Massachusetts have now been indicted by the feds within days of each other. WBZ's Jay Willette with the update.
16: State Rep. Francisco Paulino of Methuen was arrested, charged with wire fraud and money laundering for allegedly obtaining more than $700,000 in COVID unemployment benefits and small business loans, including filing pandemic assistance using the name of an unknowing 77-year-old relative. FBI Special Agent in Charge Ted Docks.
18: We believe every dollar these men fraudulently obtained was a dollar denied to someone who genuinely needed that assistance.
16: Just days earlier, Lawrence Mayor Brian DePeña was indicted on nearly identical charges, accused of fraudulently obtaining $1.5 million in COVID small business loans and funneling the money into his campaign account and personal mortgages. Inspector General Jeffrey Shapiro.
19: These defendants were elected to serve the public, and instead, it is alleged, they served themselves.
16: Both men represent communities in the Merrimack Valley. Both face decades in prison if convicted. The investigations began in 2023. Outside Boston Federal Court, Jay Willette, WBZ Boston's News Radio.
0: Paulino is due in Boston Federal Court next hour for his first court appearance. As for DePeña, his arraignment is set for a later date. 101 today, Massachusetts Attorney General Andrea Campbell announced a landmark settlement with social media giant Meta. That's the parent company of Instagram and Facebook.
20: It's a $17 billion settlement that includes attorneys general from across the country, resolving allegations that the company designed and operated its platforms in ways that harmed young people and violated consumer protection laws. As part of the settlement, Meta agrees to implement a host of protections for teen users, including making their accounts private by default, restricting interactions with adults they don't know, and enhancing parental supervision tools. Campbell says this is the largest state consumer protection settlement in history outside the big tobacco settlements of the 90s. Al Griffith, WBZ, Boston's News Radio.
0: We are making our way toward the end of the Lindsey Clancy murder trial. Prosecutors now asking redirect questions for their final witness.
21: Prosecutors are ending their case with testimony from a senior psychiatrist with the FBI's Behavioral Analysis Unit, who tried to poke holes in Clancy's account that she was in the throes of postpartum psychosis when she killed her three children. Psychiatrist Gregory Sathoff alleged that Clancy's account was full of inconsistencies and doesn't align with how most patients experience hallucinations stemming from postpartum psychosis, arguing it's unusual for a patient with psychosis to experience the hallucination only once in their life, as Clancy has alleged. Jurors have heard 21 days of testimony from 84 witnesses. Closing arguments and deliberations are set to begin tomorrow. Peter Haralambos, ABC News.
0: All right, coming up in just a couple of minutes, the latest news out of Hollywood. Another iconic actor has died. Just a couple of minutes, but right now at 103, let's take a look at the roads. Traffic and weather together time. The Subaru Retailers of New England, all-wheel drive traffic on the threes. Kevin, it's all yours.
17: All right, Nicole, let's start it off south of town. Route 3 southbound, you got slowdowns getting by a crash here just after right at Route 18. Looks like they're in the left lane here, so you'll need to work your way to the right to get around that. Stay slow after that, right down to that Derby Street lane drop. Route 3 northbound, a little busy, 228. Up past Derby Street. You're okay over on 24. 95 looking pretty good as well. That northbound expressway, a little busy here from right around Savin Hill
1: up past Columbia Road, and then not too bad, a little slow into the northbound Tip O'Neill Tunnel. Over or on southbound side of the expressway, starting to get a little busier. It's that time of the afternoon. Seeing more company here after Mass Ave. As you work your way down to the gas tank, after that, you back up to speed. Over on Sterrell Drive eastbound, still dealing with a left lane crash after the Longfellow Bridge. Stay to the right to get around it. You got traffic back into the Copley Tunnel. The airport tunnels are looking good. 93 northbound on the brakes at Route 28 here in Stoneham, getting up to a crash after Montvale Ave. Outbound Tobin Bridge okay to the Chelsea side. Then you got your slowdown Sergeant Street up past Route 60 here in Revere. Then you got some pockets of slowdowns through Saugus up into the Linfield Tunnel. Kevin Brennan, WBZ's Traffic on the Threes.
0: Okay, some clouds out there, but the sun is definitely winning out pretty much everywhere you go. We have temperatures in the 70s. The occasional 80, but not too frequent out there right now. Just a nice and mild summer day, and we are looking at the sun to stick around all afternoon. For tonight, partly cloudy, a low in the mid-60s. Close to 60, though, if you're outside 495. And then for tomorrow, mix of sun and clouds to start, but we have some showers and storms moving in later in the day with a high near 80. We have more showers and storms sticking around through tomorrow night into Friday. High on Friday, 79. It is 79 right now in Millbury, north of Boston in Winchester. You're at 78. South of Boston in Rockland, it is 76. And in Boston right now at 105, it is partly cloudy and 77 degrees. Another day, another loss of a pop culture icon. 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
0: And of course, the world's still recovering from the heartbreaking loss of Dolly Parton yesterday. She passed away in Nashville from cancer. She was 80 years old. WBZ's Drew Mulholland has a look at just how loved she really was.
29: You know, when Dolly Parton first heard Whitney Houston's cover of her I Will Always Love You, Dolly says she was in her car listening on the radio. Dolly says she almost had a heart attack. She just loved it and thought Whitney Houston's version was great. And the people living here, there, everywhere, well, we all thought Dolly Parton was great. In fact, a University of Massachusetts YouGov poll this spring ranked Parton as the most beloved figure in the entire nation. President Barack Obama, Taylor Swift, all high grades, but they couldn't beat out Dolly. She kind of smoked everybody in that poll, too, which kind of told us what we already knew. Dolly Parton was one of a kind. Drew Mulholland, WBZ, Boston's News Radio.
0: Alrighty, it's 1:08, time for Bloomberg Business. Andrew O'Day, let's talk about digital knockoffs of the real thing. What's going on here?
30: Yeah, that's essentially what a judge in London has ruled that Samsung fostered with displays on its smartwatches. Samsung has been ordered to pay $11.6 million to Swiss watchmaker Swatch. The judge ruled that Samsung infringed on trademarks by allowing its app store to sell designs replicating the appearance of Swatch's highest-end brands on its digital watch displays, and says that is, to his mind, very damaging. Wall Street's indexes right now not looking so hot. Dow falling 147, NASDAQ losing 79, S&P 500 down 9. Oil futures advancing about a half percent now to near $83 a barrel. Andrew O'Day, Bloomberg Business on WBZ, Boston's News Radio.
0: It is 109. We've got traffic and weather together coming up after sports at 113. Getting busy out there as we deal with the afternoon rush. And then just ahead in the news at 115, we're going to talk traffic a little bit more specifically on the river roads, what you can and can't take on them.
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36: Dudes on a heater. Sox utility guy Mickey Gasper. Two home runs in last night's win. Five, all five of his home runs this season in the last eight games since being recalled from AAA Worcester.
37: Coming down to the work before the game, just, you know, getting my feels, getting my drill working, and, you know, going out there and just reacting, just seeing it and hitting it.
36: Something he accounts to being proactive in the batter's box, even if it doesn't feel natural.
37: Yeah, I mean, that's kind of been a double-edged sword in my career. Sometimes I've taken too many pitches, taken strikes, and then, you know, sometimes get a little too aggressive to counter that, so... You know, I think it's, you know, something that's helped me mentally is just kind of going up there like it's two strikes from the get-go, because I feel like I hunt the zone better when I'm in that mindset.
36: Chris Fama, WBZ, Boston's News Radio.
0: 113, traffic and weather together. We've got the Subaru Retailers of New England all-wheel drive. traffic on the threes. 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
1: All right, this time we'll start it off with good news over on Sturrow Drive. Sturrow Drive eastbound, we cleared that left lane crash after the Longfellow Bridge. You do have residual delays from the Copley Tunnel getting past the bridge there. Everybody else downtown, really not too bad. You got some slowdowns on that levered down ramp around the Garden Curve. The airport tunnels are moving nicely. 93 northbound, brake lights, Route 28 here. Stoneham getting up to that crash after Montvale Avenue. Once you get beyond that, though, you're back up to speed with a nice ride all the way up through Andover and Methuen. Route 1 northbound, delays here getting by Route 60 in Revere. And you got some pockets of slowdowns here up by Linfels Parkway and more reduced speeds getting up into the Linfield Tunnel. 128-95 northbound. Just got off the phone with the BZ Phone Force. Got a police escort coming up by that Route 9 Wellesley area. They're blocking some of those on-ramps trying to get onto 128-95 northbound. Once the escort goes by, then they'll reopen those ramps. So that's what's happening there. South of town, Route 3 southbound here. You got slowdowns approaching a left lane crash at Route 18 here in that Weymouth stretch, and then slowdowns getting into the Derby Street lane drop. 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Kevin Brennan, WBZ's Traffic on the Threes.
0: 115, lots of sun out there right now. Beautiful light breeze and just a few stray clouds. We've got temperatures in the 70s. Getting up to a high today under mostly sunny skies of about 80 or so. For tonight, partly cloudy, a low in the mid-60s, closer to 60 if you're north and west. And then for tomorrow, we

0: start off with a few clouds, but then we could have some showers and storms coming in through the afternoon and into tomorrow night. We have a high tomorrow, just about 80.
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0: This just into the WBZ newsroom at 1:15. The final witness has just finished testifying in the Lindsay Clancy murder trial. Jurors are now going home for the day ahead of closing arguments tomorrow. We'll have more coming up at 1:30. The Seaport man accused of killing a young woman during a joyride on a boat in Boston Harbor has been arraigned. Bail set for him at $25,000. Gas prices keep bouncing back and forth as tensions continue in the Middle East. AAA says on average, a gallon of regular here in Massachusetts will cost you $4.07. And Methuen State Rep Francisco Paulino was arrested this morning on COVID fraud and money laundering charges. He is due in Boston federal court in about 45 minutes. Officials would like to remind you those giant yellow signs along the River Road, Sturrow Drive, Memorial Drive, well, they're there for a reason. There have been many Sturrowings before, and they're hoping this time around, as move-in season kicks in, there won't be many more.
2: 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Now, because of all those advisories and very clearly labeled warning signs overhead, these folks won't feel too bad for those who do get themselves and their moving van storrowed.
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2: Yeah, avoid the precarious and embarrassing situation by sticking with WBZ for traffic on the threes. In Alston, James Rojas, WBZ, Boston. 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
0: And over in Foxborough, what started as a sneaky shortcut for locals during busy days at Gillette Stadium has become a safety issue.
5: Revolution Way behind Gillette Stadium is an important part of pedestrian traffic for locals who are walking down to Gillette Stadium.
6: The foot traffic here will warrant having ways to move pedestrians that is not at road grade.
7: Don't have to worry about people getting hit by cars.
5: But that pathway that also houses the Revs training facilities has become a bullseye for Uber drop-offs and pickups and people roaming around, as it also connects to nearby neighborhoods. Foxborough police announcing that the town has come up with an idea for ID checks and better policing of who's moving in and who's moving out of this neighborhood on event days.
6: To not do that, I would be surprised if that doesn't get done.
5: Anyone else can head to designated drop-off areas or the parking lots. In Foxborough, Jim McKay, WBZ, Boston's News Radio.
0: It might be a little bit more expensive for you soon to get that plush toilet paper you like for the bathroom. Yeah, TP is one of hundreds of Canadian goods that could soon be facing up to 50% import taxes starting in a matter of days. Other Canadian products involved here with these higher import taxes include whiskey brands like Canadian Club and Crown Royal, whey protein, honey, dairy products, molasses, cosmetics, and clothing. The list goes on. Yesterday's move from the Canadian government effectively is matching tariffs that President Trump slapped on the same goods coming out of Canada.
8: We just got a new estimate from the Yale Budget Lab. They say that in total, all of the tariffs, including the 50% tariffs on Canadian imports that the U.S. put in place, will cost the typical American household $1,100 per year. That is a notable number when you're thinking about the fact that households are already paying higher costs because of persistently high inflation on other goods and services.
0: That is ABC's Elizabeth Schulze with that update. President Trump celebrating a big win last night for one of his preferred primary candidates, this one in South Carolina. On social media today, he said Darlene Graham, the sister of the late Senator Lindsey Graham, is a great person, and she was an underdog in this race. ABC's Karen Hua has more on how it all played out.
9: A victory for Darlene Graham, winning the Republican nomination for her late brother Lindsey's seat in the U.S. Senate after being endorsed by President Trump.
10: The past few weeks have been an unbelievably challenging time for our family, but you know what? We did it!
9: Graham, despite stumbling in last week's debate, beat Congressman Ralph Norman by 5 points.
0: And also in Alaska, the Senate race is a battle of the dance?
11: Will the real Dan Sullivan please stand up? In Alaska's Knife Edge U.S. Senate race, Dan Sullivan is endorsing Dan Sullivan over Dan Sullivan. Let's break that down. Independent challenger Dan J. Sullivan, a retired school teacher, has made the general election ballot in a long-shot bid to unseat the longtime Republican incumbent, also named Dan Sullivan. Now a former Anchorage mayor, also named Dan Sullivan, but still a different person, is endorsing the senator over the school teacher. This might seem like a comedy sketch, but it has real political ramifications in Washington. Mary Peltola, Democratic challenger and former congresswoman, got more of the vote in that state's open primaries than both Dans combined. A win in Alaska could flip the Senate in a cycle already favorable to the Dems. The GOP has decried the upstart challenger Dan as an imposter, trying to siphon off votes from the original Dan. The new Dan says, that's bogus. Kyle Schaffel, WBZ, Boston's News Radio.
0: Over to the Vineyard now at 120. More and more people there coming down with alpha-gal syndrome, and local researchers say now they're teaming up to do a deep dive into this. Martha's Vineyard Hospital and Mass General Brigham, they're both going to keep an eye on hundreds of people who get bitten by ticks over the next couple of years. The aim here is to track their symptoms, figure out who comes down with the incurable allergic reaction to dairy and meat and who doesn't, and why these certain people react differently. 121 traffic coming up.
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0: 123. Let's go back to the roads and traffic and weather together as they start to fill up a bit. The Subaru Retailers of New England, all-wheel drive, traffic on the threes. Crash check, Kev, what's going on?
19: Well, we're still dealing with two crashes here. One of them's down to the south on Route 3 southbound. You got a crash taking out the left lane right at Route 18 here. You got delays pushing you back to Union Street. You're okay over on 24. 95 southbound, looks like we could pick up a crash here at Route 152 in that Attleboro stretch. Now, the expressway southbound, that's getting a lot busier here as you work your way out of the O'Neill Tunnel, and you've got some slowdowns most of the way down to the gas tank right now. A little busy again down at the Braintree Split. 93 northbound on the brakes now from Route 37, getting up to Furnace Brook. Tap of the brakes here at Columbia Road, and then a little busy getting into the tunnel. Getting out of the city up to the north, 93 northbound. Looks like we're getting word of a crash here just before Route 16 in Medford, and then you've got another crash slowing you down after Montvale Lav here in Stoneham. Route 1 northbound, busy getting by Route 60 here in Revere, and then you got reduced speeds Walnut Street up into the Linfield Tunnel. 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
0: And at 1:24, time for the four-day WBZ AccuWeather forecast. 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
20: A pleasant afternoon with sunshine and a few clouds, or high 78 to 82, then partly cloudy tonight. Those will range from 59 of the coolest spots inland to 66 in downtown Boston. For tomorrow, becoming more humid with intervals of clouds and sun and a high of 82. Look for a couple of showers tomorrow night and perhaps a thunderstorm. On Friday, clouds, some sun, warm but humid, a couple of showers around and maybe a thunderstorm, high 79. Saturday, partly sunny and less humid, the high 75 to 79. I'm AccuWeather meteorologist Joe Lundberg, WBZ, Boston's News Radio.
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0: And it's time for New England business. The state's new online lottery appears to be a smash hit. There's no specific data out yet on this, but state officials now say we have wagered more than $100 million virtually since that app was released under a month ago. The iLottery started up with more than 500,000 accounts. It's added tens of thousands in the weeks since. And it's the end of the line, at least for now, for a restaurant on Cape Cod. The final day of business for the East End Tap in Falmouth is tentatively scheduled for September 10th. The owner posting online, it's been an incredible journey, but after almost a decade, it's time to close. However, it's not going to be closed too long, as the restaurant on T-Ticket Highway already has a new owner in the pipeline. Eventually, it is expected to reopen as Johnny's Cafe. Well, early yesterday, you might have looked up and seen something kind of swooping through the sky. Turns out that was a SpaceX rocket, but it was not just any rocket.
22: That was the last time SpaceX will use a Falcon 9 rocket to launch Starlink internet satellites from Florida.
23: Ignition and liftoff. 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
22: SpaceX is working to launch its much bigger Starship from Cape Canaveral, but that rocket is still in development and may not be ready to fly for a year or more. SpaceX also announced Tuesday it's investing $100 billion in Starbase, Louisiana, envisioning a complex that can launch 30 starships every day. Rory O'Neill, WBZ, Boston's News Radio.
0: Already 1:27, just ahead in the news at 1:30. Big developments this hour in the Lindsay Clancy murder trial. Stay with us.
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4: 76 degrees in Boston. It's 1:30 and good afternoon to you. I'm Nicole Davis. Here is what's happening. Major developments this hour in the Lindsay Clancy murder trial. The final witness has finished testifying. The prosecution has now rested its rebuttal case. The judge

0: once a state rep was picked up by the feds.
1: Shortly after sunrise this morning, we arrested State Representative Francisco Paulino outside an apartment complex in Lawrence. His arrest comes on the heels of Mayor DePena's arrest in Lawrence a little over a week ago.
0: Ted Docks there. He's a special agent in charge of the FBI Boston office, talking about the arrest of Methuen State Rep Francisco Paulino. Paulino is due in federal court next hour, facing federal pandemic loan fraud and money laundering charges. The federal indictment says Paulino, who owned mortgage and tax prep companies, allegedly used other people's personal information to apply for COVID relief funds and used them for both his business and personal expenses. So again, he is due in court here within the next 30 minutes. We'll update you on that throughout the afternoon as well here on WBZ. Your Facebook and Instagram could start to look a bit different, at least if you're a younger user. This as Meta has agreed to a massive multi-billion dollar settlement with several states, including Massachusetts.
2: The trial was expected to last 6 weeks, with the plaintiffs intending to prove that Meta's platforms were designed to be addictive to young people. Testimony was already underway, with company officials on the stand Tuesday being grilled by Colorado's attorney general. Both sides reserved the right to settle the case, and now that's what's happened. Meta has agreed to pay nearly $17 billion. In exchange, the plaintiffs will drop their claims. Jim Ryan, ABC News.
0: $25,000 bail for the man accused in a deadly boat crash in the Boston Harbor, who appeared before a judge today. Authorities say Lawrence Shea and three others back in May went on a late night joyride, and allegedly Shea was drunk when he crashed the boat into a pier right off the Logan Airport runways. And that caused the death of 24-year-old Elizabeth Dankert. He was arraigned today in Suffolk Superior Court on multiple charges, including involuntary manslaughter. Again, bail set at $25,000. Shea is due back in court come October. Well, coming up in just a couple of minutes, we're remembering another titan of pop culture today. But first, it is 1:33. Let's go see what's happening on the roads now. Traffic and weather together. We've got the Subaru retailers of New England all-wheel drive traffic on the threes. Kevin, that little hamster that's driving the wheel of all the crashes, yes, it just needs to take a break for a minute.
3: Yeah, and I think it has. I mean, I think most of the crashes have cleared away. We'll start it off south of town, Route 3 southbound. You got some slowdowns with a reported crash here, getting by Union Street in Braintree. Now, that stayed slowed. Starts to loosen up soon after Union Street. We had a crash down by Route 18. Sounds like they may be off in the breakdown lane. After 18, though, you're looking pretty good down to the Derby Street lane drop. 24 is okay. 95 southbound, reports of a crash down by 152 here in that North Attleboro stretch. Now, that southbound expressway, you're locked up here coming out of the O'Neill Tunnel. That's a slow roll down to the gas tank, a little slow again down at the split. Northbound's busy, 37 up to Furnace Brook, and then after that, a little slow into the tunnel. 93 northbound, looks like we cleared that crash after Montvale Ave. Certainly not as heavy as it was, but you do have some pockets of slowdowns here. Medford getting up to 95, 128. And Route 1 northbound, you got your brake lights getting by Route 60 here in Revere and under the speed limit getting up into the Linfield Tunnel. 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Kevin Brennan, WBZ's Traffic on the Threes.
0: Well, at least the weather is behaving nicely, and we are looking at a gorgeous summer day, a little bit on the breezy side if you're right on the coast. That wind coming off the water right now in places like Beverly and Boston, getting over toward the Cape from the southeast at just about 10 miles an hour. So again, a light breeze. We are not all that humid, a little bit on the muggier side right by the coast. But if you're inland, you've got a nice, comfortable dew point out there today in the 50s. We've got a high in the low 80s today for most of us inland, upper 70s on the coast. And then for tonight, partly cloudy, a low near 65, close to 60 if you're north and west. For your Thursday, tomorrow, a mix of sun and clouds. We have high near 82, a couple of showers maybe in the afternoon. Those should stick around into the evening with a couple of thunderstorms as well. And for your Friday, a couple of showers and storms and a high near 79. Right now in Bedford, it's 77 degrees, seeing 74 as we get into Chatham. West of Boston, it is 76 in Westfield. And in Boston right now at 135, it is mostly sunny and 77 degrees. Another entertainment icon has died.
4: I'm merely a humble butler.
5: What exactly do you do?
4: I butler, sir.
0: That is Tim Curry, of course, in one of his most famous roles, the butler Wadsworth.

0: Firth in the 1985 hit Clue. He also played Pennywise in Stephen King's It. He was perhaps most famously Dr. Frankenfurter in the cult classic Rocky Horror Picture Show. Tim Curry passed away earlier today in Los Angeles. The cause of death has not been released. Law enforcement sources, though, do tell TMZ no foul play is suspected. Curry had been dealing with some serious health issues over the past few months. He was 80 years old. And, of course, tributes are still pouring in after the death of Dolly Parton. This including a park-wide moment of silence today at her co-owned theme park, Dollywood.
1: If you hadn't been there, where would I be?
0: Family of the country music singer announced she died yesterday in Nashville after a short battle with cancer. Here's ABC's Chris Connolly.
2: She took her country stardom and she turned it into pop stardom without losing the loyalty of Nashville. Did that blaze a trail for someone like Shania Twain or Reba McEntire, for Casey Musgraves, or even the great Taylor Swift? I'd say maybe indeed she did. She also was a source of strength and encouragement for singers who were great as she was, people like Linda Ronstadt and Emmylou Harris and Alison Krauss, all of whom covered Dolly Parton songs, and of course for her goddaughter Miley Cyrus.
0: And lots of music icons and people from all over the entertainment industry have been paying tribute to Parton, including Paul McCartney, Elton John, Beyonce, and many more. Dolly Parton was 80 years old when she passed away yesterday. It is 1:38, time for Bloomberg Business. And Andrew O'Day, what are we seeing out there on Wall Street?
3: We are seeing right now steady but small losses. Right now, the Dow losing 104, NASDAQ down 46, S&P 500 right now slipping back 2 points, more stocks down than up. And one reason is this. Instead of easing as hoped, U.S. inflation is holding steady, and people are struggling to keep up. Latest reading from the Commerce Department shows July prices increased a higher-than-forecast 0.2% month-to-month, 3.7% year-to-year. The same reading shows consumer spending increased 0.2% in July, but adjusted for inflation, spending was flat following strong increases in May and June. These numbers add to a string of reports building the case that the economy is cooling. Andrew O'Day, Bloomberg Business on WBZ, Boston's News Radio.
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11: The rehab process being sent to South Florida mid-season is nothing Sox prospect and potential standout Roman Anthony was too keen on.
12: It sucks for sure. I think, you know, being there and the heat of the Florida summers and just like, you know, showing up there and not really anyone is there. 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
11: But now he's back in the Bay State, suiting up for the Woo Sox. Gotta be better, right?
12: Definitely made me, you know, appreciate being back up here and being around the guys.
11: 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People are going to talk regardless, good or bad. For me, I'm just excited to get back to playing baseball with the guys. Chris Fama, WBZ. Boston's News Radio.
0: Now 142, we'll take a look at traffic in just about 30 seconds. But first, this story. If you love to take a dip and cool off on a hot day like today, safety is important too.
13: We got a bunch of nice days ahead of us to round out the summer, and swimming safety needs to remain front and center.
14: A drowning for children between the ages of 1 and 4 is really one of the largest causes of death, and it's something that is even more pronounced with children with autism, and so we wanted to really do something about that.
13: Joanne Simons is CEO of Northeast Arc, a disability support organization. They are offering free swim lessons to kids with autism in their early intervention program. These kids are prone to wandering and drawn to water.
14: And we want to make sure that they can get in the water, and now we are not experts in swimming lessons, so we partner with our local YMCAs, the YMCA of the North Shore and the YMCA of Metro North, as well as the JCC of the North Shore. So families can go to any place that's convenient for them and register for swim lessons.
13: More than 1,000 kids die each year in this country from drowning. Drew Mulholland, WBZ, Boston's News Radio.
0: 143, back to the roads now. 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Here's Kevin.
15: All right, Nicole, we'll take it up to the north this time, getting out of the city of Boston, 93 northbound. Hey, getting a little busier here in Medford, tap of the brakes by Roosevelt Circle, and you got some pockets of slowdowns as you work your way up towards Route 95. Beyond that, you're looking much better, though, through Wilmington and Andover. Outbound Tobin Bridge is okay. Over to the Chelsea side, a tap of the brakes here by Lynn Street in Malden, and then after that a little busier here after Walnut Street getting up into the Linfield Tunnel. 128-95 northbound, so far so good here in Waltham. Little slow getting up through 4 and 225 in Lexington, and then not too bad after that. Southbound seeing some pretty heavy slowdowns here coming down through that Waltham stretch, right around Winter Street, getting down to that lane shift before Route 20 here in Waltham. Mass Pike westbound, that's a nice ride here, getting out through 95 and all the way out through 495. Of course, that southbound expressway locked up coming out of the O'Neill Tunnel, locked up in the tunnel, stays slow onto the expressway, down to the gas tank. A little busy again here, East Milton Square getting down to the split. Northbound's busy, Braintree up past Furnace Brook, and then slow again into the tunnel. 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Kevin Brennan, WBZ's Traffic on the Threes.
0: At 145 right now in Boston, we've got a few clouds out there, but your weather is looking good for the rest of the afternoon. We are going to be seeing a couple of clouds from time to time, but no rain in those clouds. And we've got a high today in the upper 70s, low 80s, a little bit warmer if you're north and west. For tonight, partly cloudy, a low in the mid-60s, close to 60 if you're north and west of the city. And then for tomorrow, mix of sun and clouds to start. We've got a few showers and maybe a few thunderstorms popping up later in the day, and we've got a high near 80.
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0: At At 146 in Boston right now, no complaints, mostly sunny where it's 78 degrees. And I hope you're having a great afternoon. I'm Nicole Davis. Here are the five things you need to know. Methuen State Rep. Francisco Paulino was arrested this morning. He is due in federal court next hour, facing several COVID fraud charges. More in moments. The final witness testimony is complete in the Lindsey Clancy murder trial. Court is in recess right now. Closing arguments are now set for tomorrow. Actor Tim Curry, who came to fame in movies like Clue and the Rocky Horror Picture Show, has died in Los Angeles. He was 80 years old. And a new three-year deal has been approved between the Boston Symphony Orchestra and its musicians. It subverts the first potential strike in the orchestra's history. At 146, let's get right back to our top story today. Federal agents arrested a Methuen state rep this morning. He is now facing fraud charges. We are talking here about Francisco Paulino. He was arrested outside an apartment building in Lawrence today. The indictment that was released earlier shows that Paulino, who owned mortgage and tax prep companies, is accused of using other people's personal information to apply for COVID relief funds and then use them for both his business and personal expenses. He is due in court in federal court in Boston here in 15 minutes, and we are expected to get more updates on that throughout the afternoon. We, of course, are also hearing from lawmakers on Beacon Hill, as he is, again, a state lawmaker. House Speaker Ron Mariano calling the charges today extremely concerning and says the House will be, quote, closely monitoring the legal proceedings and, upon their conclusion, take appropriate action if necessary to ensure accountability. So, again, Methuen State Rep. Francisco Paulino due in federal court on these federal COVID fraud charges at 2 o'clock. Be sure to stay with us throughout the afternoon for updates here on WBZ. A Westwood nonprofit willingly is taking its land out of the development stream to allow people to enjoy it forever.
16: In Westwood and Dover, 1,100 acres of prime real estate and pristine forest are now protected for good.
17: We had a five-year campaign. We raised $38.5 million.
16: As we ride around the property in a golf cart, Hale Education Executive Director Aaron Morehouse says the conservation restriction on this land just went through. The woodland is home to thousands of summer campers. He says the organization has sold off pieces of the woods in the past to stay afloat.
17: We are giving up our ability as an organization to sell land or to develop it in some other way.
16: They're in a better place now and want to protect the land from development, even if Hale no longer exists someday. Trails here zigzag through the woods with a large pond in the middle, and public access is now guaranteed forever.
17: I would venture to say it is the largest privately protected, publicly accessible piece of land in all of Greater Boston.
16: Kyle Schaffel, WBZ, Boston's News Radio.
0: Already 149 new developments today about controversial flock camera systems around the Commonwealth. A Stowe police officer accused of using the license plate readers to track a woman he was in a relationship with has now resigned ahead of his disciplinary hearing. That hearing for former officer Jason Rogers was scheduled for today but has now been called off. This comes as New Bedford City Council digs deeper into the police department's use of flock cameras. Last night, the New Bedford Light reports the city council passed four motions on the issue as protesters looked on. There already is an audit underway in New Bedford looking into potential abuse of the system by New Bedford police officers. One of those motions passed last night was a request to the mayor, John Mitchell, to either take down or cover up all the cameras around the city as that audit progresses. And in Bellingham today, the chief of police now deciding to get rid of his department's contract with Flock. Chief Ken Fitzgerald says he was troubled when he saw how powerful the system was, and it was more than just a license plate reader. In a statement, he says this means some investigations might take longer, but he's not comfortable having that Flock system in place. A prominent figure in the tech industry is out with a 6,000-word essay warning today. And he says we're blowing it when it comes to artificial intelligence.
18: Bill Gates says the computer industry that he championed is now a global threat. Gates saying he's in a state of shock as to why there's not more urgency on AI. He says on Semaphore, self-regulation, championed by so many in the industry and the White House, is not working. And he'll gladly debate anyone opposing mandatory reviews of any AI system that could be weaponized to make new molecules and unleash a pandemic. Wayne Cabot, ABC News.
0: It's 1:50, and a New Jersey couple are suing the Omni Boston Hotel in the Seaport over second-degree burns their toddler suffered from an open container of coffee. Natalia and Ryan Broderick allege that during a stay at the Seaport Hotel last October, a morning breakfast quickly turned scary. They say a restaurant employee brought the family an open vessel of scalding hot coffee, put it within arm's reach of their 14-month-old son, Henry, and didn't give any warning about how hot it was. Being a toddler, they say Henry grabbed the coffee pot, spilled it all over himself. He was brought to the hospital with second-degree burns. The hotel has until December 23rd to respond. 151 traffic coming out.
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15: We just had some absolute craziness happen on the expressway, and guess who saw it all? Chris and Eck.
19: Oh my goodness, Kevin. I've been doing traffic for 29 years, and I've never seen a police chase through backed up traffic.
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0: 1:53 every 10 minutes. We're on top of the roads. Traffic and weather together. The Subaru Retailers of New England all-wheel drive. Traffic on the threes. Here we go, Kev.
15: All right, here we go, Nicole. We'll start it off with the delays downtown. You got slowdowns both directions on that lever connector next to the Zakim Bridge. 93 southbound. You are hung up on that Zakim Bridge. In fact, well, just a little sluggish on the Zakim Bridge, but as soon as you get inside the O'Neill Tunnel, you're down to a crawl. That stays heavy onto the southbound expressway all the way down to the gas tank here. And then after that, you got some slowdowns from Granite Avenue getting down to the Braintree Split and over past Route 37. Northbound brake lights getting up to about Furnace Brook Parkway. Then you got a pretty good run all the way up to the entrance to the O'Neill Tunnel. We got some more brake lights. Route 3 southbound, that's jammed off the expressway down to a crash in the breakdown lane just after Union Street. Beyond that, you got a nice ride all the way down to Plymouth. 2495 are free and clear. Westbound on the Mass Pike, okay, getting through the Prue Tunnel all the way out to Route 95. Got some exiting delays at 95. After that, you're back up to speed with a nice ride through Weston and Framingham. 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
0: And at 1:55, time for the four-day WBZ AccuWeather forecast.
24: A nice afternoon with sunshine for the most part, then a high of 78 to 82. Then tonight we'll average out partly cloudy, upper 50s and low 60s in many suburbs, about 66 in the city. For tomorrow, intervals of clouds and sunshine. It'll be more humid with a high of 82. Expect more clouds and a couple of showers tomorrow night and perhaps a thunderstorm. On Friday, clouds, some intervals of sun, warm but humid with a couple of showers and maybe a thunderstorm, the high 79. Saturday, partly sunny, less humid, highs in the mid to upper 70s. I'm AccuWeather meteorologist Joe Lundberg, WBZ, Boston's News Radio.
0: 79 in Melrose. We're at 82 in Wellesley, 82 as well in Abington, and in Boston at 155. It's partly cloudy and 78 degrees. A Quincy Dunkin' is showing pups some serious love on this National Dog Day.
1: Inside the Dunkin' here on Washington Street, the tap handles have been replaced with pink and orange dog bones. Donut case labels, also in the shape of dog bones, and a wall is adorned with a Celebrity Wall of Fame, a facility dogs that work at and bring comfort to hospital patients. Outside, dogs have access to a temporary dog park and a doggy drive-thru.
2: They can get to that pickup station and they can get a cup pup with a treat in.
1: Dunkin' franchisee and co-chair of the Dunkin' Joy and Childhood Foundation, Victor Carvalho, says sales from specially made bark dog toys will go towards the Dogs for Joy program.
2: Bringing joy to kids who are facing hunger or illness.
1: The doggy customers also received donut-shaped treats and free embroidered bandanas on this National Dog Day. In Quincy, James Rojas, WBZ, Boston's News Radio.
0: Here's a wild scene in northern New Hampshire. A man under arrest for stealing an emergency vehicle that was brought to his house to help put out a fire at his own house.
3: Police in Dalton, New Hampshire, saying 30-year-old Nelson Roman II was arrested after he got into a truck from the Whitfield Fire and Rescue that had responded to a fire at his home as he tried to speed off, nearly hit two firefighters working the scene and nearly pinned someone else in between two other trucks. This all happening as crews were working a fire at his home. New Hampshire State Police eventually taking Roman into custody. He's facing a host of charges, including three counts of reckless conduct with a deadly weapon and theft by unauthorized taking, burglary, and resisting arrest. Jim McKay, WBZ, Boston's News Radio.
0: At 1:57, just ahead in the news at 2 o'clock right here on WBZ with Sherry Small, we are watching Boston Federal Court, a state lawmaker due in court next hour. 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
26: I'm Paul, and I'm 63 years old. 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
6: Mostly sunny, 77 degrees at 2 o'clock. Hello and thanks for being with us on this Wednesday afternoon, August 26th. I'm Sherry Small. Let's get you caught up with news. Here's what's happening. Another elected official in the Merrimack Valley faces federal fraud charges, the second arrest of this kind in less than 2 weeks. WBZ's Jay Willette has the very latest for us.
7: State Representative Francisco Paulino is placed under arrest outside an apartment complex in Lawrence, charged in an 11-count indictment with wire fraud and money laundering, accused of fraudulently obtaining more than $700,000 in COVID unemployment benefits and small business loans. He represents Methuen and Lawrence at the State House. Prosecutors say Paulino filed for pandemic unemployment assistance using the name of an unknowing 77-year-old relative. U.S. Attorney Leah Foley says it's never a proud moment to indict a public official, but necessary.
8: It is further alleged that Paulino took advantage of one of his tax clients by misrepresenting the terms and conditions for obtaining EIDL loans.
7: Paulino allegedly used hundreds of thousands of that loan money to fund real estate purchases and mortgages in Lawrence and Methuen, even charging his clients his own interest rates and loan fees on the money. Paulino faces up to 20 years in prison on the wire fraud charges alone. Jay Willette, WBZ Boston's News Radio.
6: On August 14th, Lawrence Mayor Brian DePeña was arrested by the FBI, accused of fraudulently obtaining $1.65 million in COVID-19 pandemic relief funds. A man is arraigned on involuntary manslaughter charges. This involves the late-night boat crash in Boston Harbor that killed a woman back in May. 40-year-old Lawrence Shea is charged in the crash that killed 24-year-old Elizabeth Dankert and seriously injured two others. The Suffolk County DA says that Shea was behind the wheel of a boat with a blood alcohol level of more than two times the legal limit when a small vessel that he'd taken from a boat club without authorization crashed at a high speed near Logan Airport. District Attorney Kenneth Hayden says video shows Shea inattentive at the helm, dancing and engaging with the three young women right before the crash. Testimony at Lindsay Clancy's murder trial has ended and all the evidence has been presented. She's charged in the killing of her three children in their Duxbury home.
9: Did the defendant tell you that the voice told her where to kill the children?
11: No.
9: Did the voice tell her how to kill the children?
11: No.
9: What does the fact that she was able to do all of that indicate to you, if anything?
11: Well, it indicated that she had control.
12: Forensic psychiatrist Dr. Gregory Satoff is the final witness to take the stand in Lindsay Clancy's triple murder trial. He met with Lindsay virtually over Zoom in May and June of this year. Prosecutors are trying to prove Lindsay Clancy methodically planned to kill her kids, Cora, Dawson, and Callan, in January 2023. The defense says she should not be held criminally responsible because she was over-medicated and suffering from postpartum psychosis.
6: WBZ TV's Anna Myler there. Closing arguments are expected tomorrow. Time to check your ride. 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Traffic on the threes. Gina Tempesta, good afternoon.
13: Hi, Sherry. Thanks and good afternoon. You know, overall, I'm really not too bad of a ride out there. A couple of things to talk about, though, including a new single car crash that's just coming into us on 93 southbound at the lane drop in Wilmington. Already backing up there. The northbound ride's just a little slow headed off the Sagan Bridge. Just about 16 up to Roosevelt Circle, then Montvale Ave to the Cloverleaf at 95, that upper end of 128. There's a disabled vehicle on the turnpike at 495 in the Westboro stretch eastbound on the turnpike. That's looking good into downtown Boston. Downtown Boston also not too bad, making your way out of the Tip O'Neill Tunnel. Kind of typical delays for this time of day down to Neponset East Milton to the split. Northbound's going to hang you up at the split up to just about Adams Street and then Mass Ave in, and then southbound headed off the Braintree split. We do have a crash on Route 3 southbound at Union Street and Braintree. Gina Tempesta, WBC's traffic on the threes.
6: Now the 4-day WBZ AccuWeather forecast. Mostly pleasant and sunny for the rest of the day today. Highs 78 to 82. And then partly cloudy tonight, dropping to 66. That's in the city, closer to 60 for those inland suburbs. Tomorrow is going to be more humid. We're going to see a mix of sun and clouds. We'll reach a high of 82. We can also expect a few showers, maybe even a thunderstorm tomorrow night. And then Friday, still humid, clouds and some sunshine again, a couple of showers and a thunderstorm around, a high near 79. Saturday, we start the work, or the weekend off, I should say, less humid and more sunshine. 76 is the high on Saturday. And right now in the city, we have a few clouds out, still mostly sunny, 77 degrees. It's 2:05. All right, actor Tim Curry has died at the age of 80. Curry, best known for his role as Dr. Frankenfurter in the Rocky Horror Picture Show. TMZ reports that Curry had been dealing with health issues for years. He passed away Tuesday night.
14: How'd you do, I? See, you've met my faithful hand in hand.
6: He's also known for his role as Pennywise in 1990's It and as the hotel clerk, Mr. Hector, in Home Alone 2, Lost in New York. And as the world remembers Dolly Parton, a purely coincidental and unintentional homage could be forming in the Atlantic.
16: Always be synonymous with Dolly Parton. Rest in peace. But you won't believe this. The next Atlantic tropical storm on the calendar for 2026 will be named, you guessed it, you can't make it up. It's named Dolly. The timing purely coincidental, according to the National Weather Service.
17: It's a crazy coincidence. There's a list of names that sort of get rotated through every 5 to 10 years or so. So, you know, just luck of the draw this year. About a 60% chance that this will indeed become a named storm. In which case, the name would be Dolly.
16: The system is off the coast of Africa right now. Meteorologist Francis Terazowitz, thank you. I will say there's a 100% chance that Dolly Parton will be remembered as a music icon who changed the game. Drew Mulholland, WBZ, Boston's News Radio.
6: Foot traffic in neighborhoods that surround Gillette Stadium is becoming a year-round problem, but that could soon be changing on event days with a new proposed system to regulate who and who can't use a heavily trafficked cut-through.
18: To get in and out will take hours.
19: Robert is a lifelong Foxborough resident who lives within a few miles of Gillette. He knows all too well what that entails on event days.
18: Traffic chaos.
19: Revolution Way is a busy pedestrian cut-through for anyone walking to the game or getting out of an Uber nearby, but that's also having a big effect on nearby neighborhoods.
20: It's disturbing to the point, for example, some of our neighbors have sold their houses.
19: Foxborough police announcing there's a new policy being proposed that would check IDs to make sure it was just Foxborough residents and approved pedestrians using Revolution Way.
20: A partial solution, but not everybody can do that.
19: It's a start, and the neighborhoods around here say something's got to give, and you got to start somewhere. In Foxborough, Jim McKay, WBZ, Boston's News Radio.
6: 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Good afternoon, Andrew O'Day.
21: Good afternoon, Sherry. It's not the best afternoon on Wall Street. We've got the Dow down about 0.25%, 128 points, NASDAQ losing 34, S&P 500 down 2. Stock and biotech firm Revolution Medicines, also known as RevMed, has wiped out early losses. It's now rising about 2%. It comes as it wins U.S. regulatory approval for its pancreatic cancer drug that's been shown in final stage trials to have nearly doubled typical survival time for patients with an aggressive form of the disease. RevMed says the drug will be priced at $200 shy of $40,000 per month, but that's before insurance. Dow losing 124. Andrew O'Day, Bloomberg Business on WBZ, Boston's News Radio.
6: All your headlines coming up, including this, moving trucks. Watch out. The season of storrowing is upon us once again. We'll have that and all your headlines, sports, traffic, and weather next.
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15: Sonny Gray gets the start for the Red Sox tonight when they attempt to sweep the Marlins in Miami. And since being called back up to the bigs on the 17th, Mickey Gasper has hit .476 in 8 games while socking 5 dingers.
24: Coming down to the work before the game, just, you know, getting my feels, getting my drill working, and you know, going out there and just reacting, just seeing it and hitting it.
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24: You know, something that's helped me mentally is just kind of going up there like it's 2 strikes from the get-go. 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
2: 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We check it every 10 minutes. 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
13: And thanks, Sherry. Good afternoon. We have a single car crash slowing the ride right now. This is on 93 on the southbound side. Tough spot right by that lane drop in the Wilmington stretch, getting by 125. You're backed up about a mile there. Northbound, have a bit of a curiosity factor that you'll have to contend with as well. If you're coming into the city on 93, not too bad until you hit the lower deck of 93, going to slow you down into the tunnel onto the expressway and down to about Neponset. Very little running room, then Granite down to the split. Northbound's going to slow you down from the split up to Neponset. It's a stop and go, and then Mass Ave in. And then coming off of the expressway on that southbound side, we have a crash at Union Street in Braintree. That's slowing you down on 93 on the northbound side to 37 in Braintree. 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Gina Tempesta, WBC's traffic on the threes.
6: Thank you. And now the four-day WBC AccuWeather forecast. A beautiful day today, mostly sunny, very pleasant. Today's high 78 to 82, partly cloudy tonight, cooling off to 66 in the city. For those suburbs, going to be closer to the 60-degree mark. Tomorrow, it's going to be more humid. We'll have sun and clouds, a high of 82, but also with that comes some showers, maybe even a thunderstorm tomorrow night. Pretty much the same situation on Friday. Still humid, clouds and sunshine, showers and a thunderstorm, a high of 79. The good news here is Saturday, kicking off the weekend, it'll be less humid with more sunshine and a very mild and pleasant high of 76. Right now in the city, it's partly sunny, 77 degrees.
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6: Hello and good Wednesday afternoon. I'm Sherry Small, and here are the five things you need to know at 2:15. Tim Curry, who starred in movies like Rocky Horror Picture Show, Home Alone 2, and It, has died at the age of 80. Lawrence and Methuen State Representative Francisco Paulino is facing federal charges after he allegedly committed pandemic benefit fraud. A judge sets bail at $25,000 for a man accused in a Boston Harbor boat crash that killed an Andover woman back in May. Meta, the parent company of Facebook and Instagram, agrees to pay more than $17 million to 29 states, including Massachusetts. Meta accused

0: causing young people to become addicted to social media. All right, it is that time of year again. A new school year. New college students arriving with their U-Hauls, and WBC's James Rojas tells us storrowing season is upon us.
1: There are two types of reactions when someone hears that a driver has gotten their moving van storrowed.
2: Yeah, I do feel bad. I think, you know, even with all the warnings, a lot of people move from a lot of places in the country. You probably didn't see those warnings, you know, and it's going to ruin your first week here.
3: I don't feel sorry for them. They should know better.
1: Who does know better is DCR, which says state agencies will deploy even more signage and message boards along Soldiers Field Road, Memorial Drive, and Storrow Drive leading up to move-in day on September 1st. But despite those warnings, there's sure to be someone who misses them.
4: Have you ever driven by somebody who's storrowed? Or?
3: Oh, yeah. Oh, yeah. All the time.
1: In Austin, James Rojas, WBZ, Boston's News Radio.
0: New Bedford City Councilor is taking action over the city's use of Flock license plate reading cameras. The council voting unanimously to ask the mayor and police to physically remove or cover all 20 cameras while the police department's suspension of the program and an audit continue. Councilors also voted to review policies governing Flock and other surveillance technology. This includes allegations that New Bedford police officer Emily Pacheco allegedly misused Flock to track her ex-girlfriend. Some councilors calling for the cameras to be permanently removed. Others say they should remain only with stronger privacy safeguards in place. Several communities in Massachusetts have recently terminated their use of Flock cameras. Minnesota wants Texas to extradite an ICE agent charged with shooting a man.
5: If a judge does not intervene, an ICE agent charged with the shooting of a man in Minnesota could be released from a South Texas jail. Minnesota wants agent Christian Castro extradited after he allegedly fired his gun through a house door, striking a man in the leg and then lying to justify the shooting. Under Texas law, Castro must be released from detention after 90 days, which is Thursday. Minnesota's governor files suit asking a judge to force Texas to return Castro. The federal judge in Brownsville, Texas, says he'll decide Wednesday on whether Castro should continue to be held. I'm Donna Water.
0: President Trump celebrates a primary win for a candidate that he endorsed.
6: A victory for Darlene Graham, winning the Republican nomination for her late brother Lindsey's seat in the U.S. Senate after being endorsed by President Trump.
7: The past few weeks have been an unbelievably challenging time for our family, but you know what? We did it!
6: Graham, despite stumbling in last week's debate, beat Congressman Ralph Norman by 5 points.
0: That's ABC's Karen Hua reporting from South Carolina. Meanwhile, the race for U.S. Senator in Alaska is a confusing one.
8: Will the real Dan Sullivan please stand up? In Alaska's knife-edge U.S. Senate race, Dan Sullivan is endorsing Dan Sullivan over Dan Sullivan. Let's break that down. Independent challenger Dan J. Sullivan, a retired school teacher, has made the general election ballot in a long-shot bid to unseat the longtime Republican incumbent, also named Dan Sullivan. Now a former Anchorage mayor, also named Dan Sullivan, but still a different person, is endorsing the senator over the school teacher. This might seem like a comedy sketch, but it has real political ramifications in Washington. Mary Peltola, Democratic challenger and former congresswoman, got more of the vote in that state's open primaries than both Dans combined. A win in Alaska could flip the Senate in a cycle already favorable to the Dems. The GOP has decried the upstart challenger Dan as an imposter, trying to siphon off votes from the original Dan. The new Dan says, that's bogus. Kyle Schaffel, WBZ, Boston's News Radio.
0: A tech titan is out with a stark warning, releasing a 6,000-word essay claiming we're blowing it on AI.
9: Bill Gates says the computer industry that he championed is now a global threat. Gates saying he's in a state of shock as to why there's not more urgency on AI. He says on Semaphore, self-regulation, championed by so many in the industry and the White House, is not working. And he'll gladly debate anyone opposing mandatory reviews of any AI system that could be weaponized to make new molecules and unleash a pandemic. Wayne Cabot, ABC News.
0: Governor Maura Healey and House Minority Whip Catherine Clark join other state leaders calling on the Trump administration to reverse changes to the Head Start program. The proposed rule would weaken the quality of education and care by eliminating federal limits on class sizes and teacher-child ratios. reducing individualized attention and undermining child development and safety. More than 10,000 young Massachusetts residents are enrolled in Head Start. It's 2:21. We're back with a check on the roads and the weather. That's next.
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1: Well, you're seeing a new crash that's coming into us, Sherry, right now in a tough spot. Just coming in on 128 and 95 southbound right by 135 in Dedham. Although it's in the breakdown lane, you're already back to Kendrick Street. So a bit of curiosity delay with that. And then if you're traveling on 93 northbound, as you continue that ride, that's going to hang you up around 37 to the split. Getting onto Route 3 southbound, we have a crash at Union Street. That's what's holding everything up there. That's making your ride a little tough on the expressway southbound coming out of the Tip O'Neill Tunnel. It's pretty much stop and go right down to the split. Northbound's going to be split up to Neponset and then Mass Ave in, and then to the north of town, 93 southbound. We are clearing a crash at the lane drop in a Wilmington single car, but you're back about a mile there, and then we have curiosity delays on the northbound side. 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Gina Tempesta, WBC Traffic on the 3s.
0: 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Here's meteorologist Joe Lundberg.
2: Sunshine, some clouds, and quite pleasant this afternoon with a high of 78 to 82. Tonight will be partly cloudy and mild with a low of 66, although we'll drop into the upper 50s and low 60s in the coolest inland suburbs. For tomorrow, more humid with intervals of clouds and sun and a high of 82. There'll be a couple of showers tomorrow night. On Friday, more clouds and sun, warm and humid with another shower or two and even a thunderstorm in places, the high 79. Saturday, partly sunny, less humidity, the high 75 to 79. I'm AccuWeather meteorologist Joe Lundberg, WBZ, Boston's News Radio.
0: And right now in the city, a few clouds out still, plenty of sunshine. 77 degrees at 224.
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0: Now to New England business news. Boston Scientific reports a cybersecurity incident disrupted its global operations, including some information systems used to process and ship customer orders. The medical device maker said it detected the incident yesterday and activated incident response procedures, working with third-party cybersecurity specialists to investigate and contain the threat. Now, early today, shares of the company fell by about 4% in morning trading. It's the latest in a series of cyber attacks to hit the healthcare sector with medical device makers and health insurance companies. New research shows more Massachusetts parents than ever are saving money for their kids' college education. The research by Boston-based Fidelity Investments and the Massachusetts Educational Financial Authority show more than 7 in 10 parents have started saving for their children to go to college. Nearly half of parents in Massachusetts say they plan to pay for the full cost of their children's education. All right, whatever you call them, UFOs, UAPs, turns out most Americans aren't convinced those flying objects are actually aliens.
4: Ask Americans what they think of UFOs, and half will say they're probably human activity or some natural phenomena. The latest Gallup survey finds 37% believe at least some of those UFOs have been alien spacecraft from outer space. 17% of Americans say they have personally seen something they thought was a UFO. 78% are convinced our federal government knows more about UFOs than it's willing to tell. I'm Rory O'Neill.
0: And coming up next in the news, a Massachusetts state representative is now facing pandemic loan fraud charges, arrested by the FBI. We'll tell you all about that and all your headline news. That's next. It's 227, 77 degrees in Boston.
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5: Mostly sunny, a couple clouds out, 77 degrees in Boston at 2:30 on this Wednesday afternoon, August 26th. Hello, thanks for being with us. I'm Sherry Small to News. Now here's what's happening. Testimony is wrapped up in the Lindsay Clancy murder trial at Plymouth Superior Court. WBZ's Brooke McCarthy has details.
6: Therese Franklin.
7: Commonwealth Rest.
6: So members of the jury, the Commonwealth is now rested. Their rebuttal case. So you have the evidence.
8: Closing argument set for tomorrow in the Lindsay Clancy murder trial, and then the jury gets the case. Before the Commonwealth rested, their last rebuttal witness was forensic psychiatrist Dr. Gregory Sathoff. Clancy's attorney Kevin Reddington pushing back on his conclusions. Dr. Sathoff saying Clancy never told her doctor she had thoughts about harming her kids.

0: Paulino represents Lawrence and Methuen. He's accused of using other people's personal information obtained by the mortgage and tax prep companies he owns to apply for COVID relief funds and then use those funds for both his business and personal expenses. He's charged with fraudulently obtaining over $700,000 in COVID unemployment benefits and small business loans. Less than 2 weeks ago, on August 14th, Lawrence Mayor Brian DePeño was arrested by the FBI on similar federal charges. The state's top law enforcer says it's a legal triumph years in the making. A social media giant, Meta, agrees to pay out $17 billion nationwide and make changes in the name of child safety.
1: It's estimated Massachusetts will get at least $366 million from the owner of Facebook and Instagram, potentially upwards of $500 million, to help address years of harms.
2: But the size of the settlement is not what matters most to me or this team. What matters is that this agreement changes what young people will experience when they open their apps.
1: AG Andrea Campbell says Meta will create a new age assurance framework designed to keep kids under 13 out and put guardrails in place for teenagers.
2: They will have limits on how much time they can spend on the platforms, including prohibiting overnight access.
1: Hiding like counts and filters that mimic cosmetic surgery, defaults that parents could change. Campbell stresses this isn't over. They're still suing TikTok, and she's calling on lawmakers again to pass a bell-to-bell cell phone ban in schools. Madison Rogers, WBZ, Boston's News Radio.
0: Coming up, some Massachusetts pizzerias ranking top in the nation for their pies. We'll have that, but first, let's check your ride as we do every 10 minutes. Here's the Subaru Retailers of New England all-wheel drive traffic on the threes. Gina, how's it looking?
3: Well, it depends on where you are right now, Sherry. Picking up word of a crash coming in eastbound on the turnpike before Copley, starting to get back up there already. And then if you're on the expressway, that's going to be a tough roll right down to the split, pretty much jam-packed. So about 35 minutes there. And then we have a crash at the Braintree split, actually just after the Braintree split at Union Street. That has you back on 93 northbound beyond 37. And then the expressway northbound, right, that's going to slow you down just about the split up to Neponset, then Mass Ave in 95 southbound, that lower end of 128. We have a crash in the left-hand lane at 135 in Dedham. Now we have a crash in the backup is closer to a Kendrick Street and to the north of town. 93 southbound is still slow from an earlier crash, the lane drop in Wilmington. 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Gina Tempesta, WBC's traffic on the threes.
0: And now the 4-day WBZ AccuWeather forecast. Mostly sunny, as a pleasant day today. High 78 to 82. Tonight, partly cloudy. Will drop to 66 in the city. For those suburbs, it's going to be closer to that 60-degree mark. All right, tomorrow, we're going to see a mix of sun and clouds. It's going to be more humid, a high of 82, but we can also expect the return of a couple of showers, maybe a thunderstorm tomorrow night. Friday looks much the same. All of those conditions, still humid, cloudy, couple of showers and a thunderstorm, some sunshine and a high of 79. But Saturday, starting the weekend off, looking quite nice. We'll see less humidity, more sunshine, and a pleasant high of 76. Right now, it's a mostly sunny, couple clouds, 77 in Boston. Fenway Fisticuffs on tap for this weekend. Here's WBC's Jared Brosnan with details.
4: For the first time ever Saturday, bare-knuckle boxers will be the ones walking out of the dugouts at Fenway Park.
5: Sitting in the stands, we used to be like, oh, we're watching the Red Sox play the Yankees, and now I'm the one taking the field. I'm in the batter box, literally in the batter box. That's where the ring's going to be.
4: Haverhill's Harry the Hitman Gigliotti is fighting for the BKFC featherweight title in the main event.
5: I feel great, man. I mean, I've had a great camp. I've been healthy, great diet.
4: When I last spoke with Gigliotti 2 years ago, the undefeated bare-knuckle boxer didn't think he'd ever get the chance to fight in Massachusetts. Now that they have the green light from the State Athletic Commission, he hopes Boston can be a home for BKFC for years to come.
5: We're trying to make history, and we're trying to showcase, and we're trying to give the fans what they want. People love chaos, people love madness, and people love fighting. So it's like, we want to do it in the most professional manner, and we want to make sure that Massachusetts wants us to come back.
4: From Lawrence, I'm Jared Brosnan, WBZ, Boston's News Radio.
0: Actor Tim Curry passes away at the age of 80.
6: During his decades-long acting career, Tim Curry stood out in a number of roles, like when he broke onto the scene in 1975's Rocky Horror Picture Show or in 1985's Clue. He was also Pennywise in 1990's TV miniseries It, got Kevin kicked out of the Plaza in

0: Home Alone 2, and in 1997, he fit right in with the Muppets in Muppet Treasure Island.
1: 'Tis all in good fun. Pleased I am to initiate you into our enterprising company, which entitles you to all the benefits thereof.
0: The Muppets have released a statement saying few humans have earned the title of honorary Muppet more than the legendary Tim Curry. As a performer, he was unparalleled, witty, charming, unnerving, and deeply funny. We will always consider it one of our greatest treasures to have been part of Long John Silver's crew. Thank you for everything, Tim. Brian Antonelli, WBZ, Boston's News Radio.
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4: Tributes pouring in from friends, family, and fans for a star who was known not just across the nation, but across the world.
5: She had a great heart.
6: She was a wonderful person. She was full of goodness and kindness, and she loved her family.
7: She's a legend. She's been around forever, man. I was a little child, like, watching her on TV.
4: Dolly Parton was not just a staunch businesswoman, but a philanthropic giant through her childhood literacy program, Imagination Library, and a slew of other efforts. I'm Natalie Migliori.
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8: Good afternoon, Jerry. Wall Street's indexes continuing in the red right now. Dow losing 146, NASDAQ down 30, S&P 500 slipping back 2 points, more stocks down than up. That has been the pattern pretty much all day. It's done. General Mills promised that by the end of summer 2026, all its cereals in the U.S. would be made without artificial or what it calls certified colors. And now it's happened. The maker of Trix, Lucky Charms, and a host of other really colorful cereals has completely made the switch to natural coloring. In the company's words, General Mills is focused on giving people what they are looking for from the brands they know and love. Andrew Rotay, Bloomberg Business on WBZ, Boston's News Radio.
2: 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It will get the VIP treatment. 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
13: I think I've been impressed with how smart he is. I mean, we're moving him all over the, you know, offense, and, you know, that can be a lot, especially in this kind of offense.
0: That was Patriots tight end Hunter Henry talking about his new teammate Romeo Doubs, adding the wide receiver has done a lot of great things this training camp.
13: And we have to do it at tight end, so trust me, I know kind of the burden it can put on a guy of, you know, you have to kind of know a lot and kind of know where you fit into different schemes. And obviously he's quick, got some size to him too, honestly, for a guy. And then just the quicks and honestly high pointing the ball throughout camp has been pretty impressive.
0: The Pats will play their final preseason game tomorrow night in Cleveland. Brian Antonelli, WBZ, Boston's News Radio.
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14: Thanks, Sherry, and good afternoon. We are seeing some delays now on that lower end of 128, your 95 southbound ride. All starts out with a crash in the breakdown lane at 135. Actually, it's in the left-hand lane. Rather, it came into us as the breakdown lane. We just got a call from the BC Phone Force confirming off in the left-hand lane, and they are back to Route 9, and then we have a backup. A crash in that backup, so that's what really has you pushed back. So a long, slow crawl there. The rest of the ride to the south, 18 to the lane drop on Route 3 southbound. Busy on the expressway getting there as well from this, from about the tunnel right down to the split. We're going to call that 35 minutes. Northbound is going to slow you down from the split up to Neponset, then Mass Ave, and then eastbound inside the Prue Tunnel. Actually, right before the Prue Tunnel, we have a crash there on the turnpike. 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Gina Tempesta, WBZ's traffic on the threes.
2: Thank you. And now the 4-day WBZ AccuWeather forecast. This afternoon, we're seeing mostly sunny skies, very pleasant highs of 78 to 82, partly cloudy tonight, the low in the city 66. Those inland suburbs, it'll be closer to 60 degrees. Tomorrow, we're going to see more humidity, a mix of sun and clouds. Expect some showers, maybe even a thunderstorm tomorrow night. Tomorrow's high 82. Friday, still, we're going to see a mixed bag just like tomorrow. Still humid, clouds, some sunshine, but a couple of showers and a thunderstorm. And Friday's high 79. Saturday, a nice start to the weekend. Less humid, more sunshine, and 76 degrees. Right now, it's mostly sunny, 77 in Boston.
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2: Good afternoon. Thanks for being with us on this Wednesday, August 26th. I'm Sherry Small. Here are the five things you need to know at 2:45. Tim Curry, best known for his roles in Rocky Horror Picture Show, Home Alone 2, and It, has died at the age of 80. Methuen State Representative Francisco Paulino is facing federal charges, accused of committing pandemic loan fraud. Under a deal with Oman, Iran says military vessels will be kept out of the Strait of Hormuz. Governor Healey is calling on President Trump to reverse his proposal, dismantling parts of the Head Start program. And Dunkin' honors man's best friend with a doggy drive-thru in Quincy.
15: Inside the Dunkin' here on Washington Street, the tap handles have been replaced with pink and orange dog bones. Donut case labels, also in the shape of dog bones, and a wall is adorned with a celebrity wall of fame of facility dogs that work at and bring comfort to hospital patients. Outside, dogs have access to a temporary dog park and a doggy drive-thru.
16: They can get to that pickup station and they can get a cup pop with a treat in.
15: Dunkin' franchisee and co-chair of the Dunkin' Joy and Childhood Foundation, Victor Carvalho, says sales from specially made bark dog toys will go towards the Dogs for Joy program.
16: Bringing joy to kids who are facing hunger or illness.
15: The doggy customers also received donut-shaped treats and free embroidered bandanas on this National Dog Day. In Quincy, James Rojas, WBZ, Boston's News Radio.
2: Researchers on Martha's Vineyard launched what they're calling a first-of-its-kind study of alpha-gal syndrome. That's a potentially life-threatening allergy caused by tick bites. The Globe reports that Martha's Vineyard Hospital plans to track up to 300 island residents bitten by Lone Star ticks over 2 years, looking at who develops the allergy and why. Now, the condition can cause reactions to red meat and, in some cases, dairy products. Symptoms could include hives, vomiting, and, in severe cases, anaphylaxis. Hospital officials say testing for alpha-gal has surged on the island of nearly 1,000 tests this year. Almost 60% came back positive. Researchers are hoping that this study will lead to better diagnosis, prevention, and treatment. Firefighters battling a massive blaze in North Texas are getting at least a slight break in the weather. Still, that fire has consumed tens of thousands of acres so far.
17: The so-called Ross Fire has burned brush, ranchland, and some buildings. When Justin Lane returned to his property in Palo Pinto County, 40 miles west of Fort Worth,
18: we were shocked that we had houses.
17: He says the flames consumed 95% of his 1,000-acre property, but spared the home and the livestock.
18: That's our view from the house or those hills there, and it's going to be different now, and that's okay.
17: Lighter winds and higher humidity are expected today, a positive forecast for the firefighters. Jim Ryan, ABC News in Dallas-Fort Worth.
2: A Metro West nonprofit protects its land for future generations.
19: Just outside 128, a vast parcel of open space that developers would hungrily devour is now out of their reach.
20: 1,100 acres is permanently protected.
19: Aaron Morehouse is the executive director at Hale Education, the children's camp that just put a conservation restriction on this land, a bigger space than the entire Emerald Necklace combined. He took me around the property in a golf cart.
20: It has a legal protection in perpetuity that if Hale ever dissolved, this land will still be protected.
19: That was the goal for the $38 million funding campaign, which took 5 years. The forest is crisscrossed by walking trails with a giant pond in the center, spanning the border between Westwood and Dover.
20: If you walk back there now on those trails, you'll get to places where you feel like you're in the White Mountains.
19: Kyle Schaffel, WBZ, Boston's News Radio.
2: Massachusetts' biotech industry is shrinking for the first time in more than two decades. A new report from MassBio finds that the state's biopharma workforce fell just over 3% last year with a loss of more than 3,600 jobs. Massachusetts also lost nearly 2,600 research and development jobs, the steepest drop among major R&D hubs nationwide. There are some bright spots, however. Manufacturing jobs rebounded and biotech companies based here have raised more than $3.4 billion in venture capital so far this year. But MassBio says early stage funding is declining. That's raising concerns about the industry's future. Free swimming lessons are helping to keep safety top of mind.
21: Sometimes as the kids go back to school, summer safety begins to fade a bit, but not so fast.
22: Exactly. I mean, Drew, you hit it, you know, the nail on the head, as they say, because we have a lot of great weather coming up and we still have children who are going to be attracted by bodies of water, whether or not it's the ocean, a pond, a lake.
21: Joanne Simons is president and CEO of Northeast Arc, which is now offering free swimming lessons. And Simons tells me when it comes to drownings, kids with autism are the biggest risk. So kids enrolled in the agency's early intervention program can get the free lessons.
22: We actually will never know if we were successful. We'll not have been a tragedy. And that's a pretty powerful philanthropic lesson.
21: Children can start with the lessons at 6 months and older. Start them early. Drew Mulholland, WBZ, Boston's News Radio.
2: Fat Joe, Marshmallow, and The Fray are among the headliners for the third edition of the Neon City Festival. The event's scheduled to take place in Las Vegas from November 20th to the 22nd. Cascade and Subtronics also set to headline. The full lineup is going to be announced in the coming weeks. The Neon City Festival is free. It's also an all-ages music festival.
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1: Saturday, August 29th, it's the debut of Bare Knuckle Fighting Championship in Massachusetts with the fights at Fenway Park. 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
2: 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Hi, Gina.
14: Hi, Sherry. Thanks, and good afternoon. I'm going to start this one off on the Turnpike eastbound. We have a crash right before the Prue Tunnel. You're already back to Market Street, so it's going to be a slow roll into the city right now. Rest of your downtown ride, Sturrow Drive is back to Mass Ave. The Sumner and the Ted back to the airport. Slow coming off the Zakin Bridge all the way down to the split. We're going to call that about a 35-minute ride. And then northbound is going to be Furnacebrook up to Neponset. Not bad into the tunnel after that. The northbound ride heading out of the city a little slow through Medford and then Montvale Ave to the Cloverleaf and Recovery Mode. We had an earlier crash on the southbound side by 125 in Wilmington, so still a little residual delay on that northbound side from Curiosity Factor. And to the south of town, 95 southbound, we have a crash in the left-hand lane at 135 in Dedham. We have a crash in the back, up your back towards Route 9. 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Gina Tempesta, WBC's Traffic on the Threes.
2: And now the 4-day WBC AccuWeather Forecast. Here's meteorologist Joe Lundberg.
25: A pleasant afternoon with sunshine and a few clouds, or high 78 to 82, then partly cloudy tonight. Those will range from 59 of the coolest spots inland to 66 in downtown Boston. For tomorrow, becoming more humid with intervals of clouds and sun and a high of 82. Look for a couple of showers tomorrow night and perhaps a thunderstorm. On Friday, clouds, some sun, warm but humid. A couple of showers around and maybe a thunderstorm, high 79. Saturday, partly sunny and less humid, the high 75 to 79. I'm AccuWeather meteorologist Joe Lundberg, WBZ, Boston's News Radio.
2: And in the city right now, we have a couple of clouds, 77 degrees. It's 2:55. With students heading back to school around the nation, a dietitian is offering some tips on packing healthy lunches. Dr. Margarita Shook with the Cleveland Clinic says children don't have a lot of time to eat lunch, so she recommends keeping it simple.
26: Different options. Maybe we try a different vegetable. Maybe we try a different fruit. It's important to have those conversations with your kids because we never want to assume that they're eating all of it. You want to make sure that they're enjoying it.
2: And she recommends including fiber and protein, which will help keep children fuller for longer. She also says crackers, cheese, Greek yogurt, sliced fruits and veggies, in addition to sandwiches, are good options, but stay away from the sugary snacks. SpaceX is building a $100 billion launch facility on the coast of Louisiana. The company ending months of speculation with this week's announcement. Construction on Starbase, Louisiana is expected to begin next year with the first launch possibly by 2029. Governor Jeff Landry says that it will be an economic boost for the state. The project is expected to create about 10,000 jobs. A new Gallup poll shows about half of all Americans are skeptical that aliens from outer space have been visiting us on Earth. It found that 49% think all UFO sightings can be explained by either human activity or natural phenomena, while 37% believe some UFOs or UAPs, as they are so-called now, may be alien spacecraft. 13% basically had no opinion. Do Massachusetts pizzerias make the list of the 27 best pizza places in America? The list put together by USA Today's network. Now, Pinocchio's Pizza and Subs in Cambridge and Palio Pizzeria in Hyannis making the list. Pinocchio's Pizza in Harvard Square has long been a fixture in Cambridge, known for serving its Sicilian-style slices to university students, and South Kingstown's Pasquale's Pizzeria also made the list, noted for its Neapolitan-style pies, including the classic margarita. All right, coming up next in the news, a not guilty plea in connection with a fatal boat crash from this spring.
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8: This is Dan Ray. 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
9: I'm Paul, and I'm 63 years old. I played football and lacrosse in college. I played 3 years of semi-pro football after that, and then I was a 200-plus pound jogger. 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
2: A couple of clouds. still pretty much sunny skies in Boston at 3 o'clock. Hello, thanks for being with us on this Wednesday afternoon, August 26th. I'm Sherry Small, and here's what's happening. A second Massachusetts elected official is facing federal fraud charges. This time out of the Merrimack Valley, WBZ's Jay Willett has more.
0: State Representative Francisco Paulino is placed under arrest outside an apartment complex in Lawrence, charged in an 11-count indictment with wire fraud and money laundering, accused of fraudulently obtaining more than $700,000 in COVID unemployment benefits and small business loans. He represents Methuen and Lawrence at the State House. Prosecutors say Paulino filed for pandemic unemployment assistance using the name of an unknowing 77-year-old relative. U.S. Attorney Leah Foley says it's never a proud moment to indict a public official, but necessary.
11: It is further alleged that Paulino took advantage of one of his tax clients by misrepresenting the terms and conditions for obtaining EIDL loans.
0: Paulino allegedly used hundreds of thousands of that loan money to fund real estate purchases and mortgages in Lawrence and Methuen, even charging his clients his own interest rates and loan fees on the money. Paulino faces up to 20 years in prison on the wire fraud charges alone. Jay Willett, WBZ Boston's News Radio.
2: Now to the Lindsay Clancy murder trial, where testimony officially wrapped up today with a final witness testifying. The prosecution's last rebuttal witness said in his opinion Clancy had control when she killed her three children. Forensic psychiatrist Dr. Gregory Shatoff was grilled by the Duxbury woman's attorney.
13: During cross-examination, Clancy's defense attorney Kevin Reddington questioned the timing of Dr. Shatoff's examination of Lindsay 3 years after the murders. Reddington also questioned Dr. Shatoff's experience with postpartum psychosis.
15: Have you ever treated a woman suffering from postpartum psychosis?
16: Yes.
15: When?
16: In the late 1980s and also during the 1990s.
13: Closing arguments are expected to take place tomorrow.
2: And that's WBZ-TV's Anna Myler reporting their closing arguments, again, taking place tomorrow. A man pleads not guilty at his arraignment today in connection with a deadly Boston Harbor boat crash from back in the spring. Lawrence Shea faces numerous charges, including involuntary manslaughter and boat OUI, causing death. The Suffolk DA says that Shea was drunk behind the wheel of a boat when he crashed in the harbor near Logan Airport. That crash killed 24-year-old Elizabeth Dankert of Andover and left her two friends seriously injured. Meta, the parent company of Facebook and Instagram, is reaching a settlement with dozens of states. We'll have that coming right up. First, let's check your ride, traffic and weather together. Here's the Subaru Retailers of New England all-wheel drive traffic on the threes. And this time brought to us by Mercedes-Benz of Burlington. Experience the difference. Hi, Gina.
14: Hi, Sherry. Thanks and good afternoon. Picking up word of a new crash coming into the north of town, 128 southbound in a tough spot at Centennial Drive. You're already back to Route 62. Eastbound on the turnpike, we have a crash before the Prue Tunnel, and you are back beyond a Market Street. And we're clearing a crash to the south of town on that lower end of 128, your 95 southbound ride, or right at 135 in Dedham. Last we heard, still off in the left-hand lane, you're backing up about to Route 16, and we have a crash in the backup at Kendrick Street that's going to slow you down there. Gina Tempesta, WBC's traffic on the threes.
2: Thank you. And now the 4-day WBC AccuWeather forecast. Mostly sunny. It's a pleasant day today. High 78 to 82. And then partly cloudy tonight. The overnight low in the city, 66. Tomorrow, we're going to see a change up. Is it going to become more humid? We'll see a mix of sun and clouds. Highs 82 in the city, but also we could expect a couple of showers, maybe even a thunderstorm tomorrow night. Friday, much like tomorrow. Again, humid with clouds, a couple of showers and a thunderstorm, a high of 79. Saturday really is something to look forward to. Less humid, more sunshine to kick off the weekend with a high of 76. It's partly sunny, a couple of clouds, 77 in Boston at 305. Meta is reaching a settlement with dozens of states, including Massachusetts, that sued, saying the platforms were harmful to young people.
17: The trial was expected to last 6 weeks, with the plaintiffs intending to prove that Meta's platforms were designed to be addictive to young people. Testimony was already underway, with company officials on the stand Tuesday being grilled by Colorado's attorney general. Both sides reserved the right to settle the case, and now that's what's happened. Meta has has agreed to pay nearly $17 billion. In exchange, the plaintiffs will drop their claims. Jim Ryan, ABC News.
2: And in a statement, Massachusetts Senate President Karen Spilka called the settlement a victory for Massachusetts families, saying, quote, "All of us who have been sounding the alarm about social media's impact on our children's emotional health, well-being, and mental health are benefiting." As college students and moving trucks descend upon Boston, storing concerns are on the rise.
1: Leading up to move-in day on September 1st, you can expect seeing even more signage and message boards warning of low-clearance bridges, especially along Soldiers Field Road, Memorial Drive, and, of course, Storrow Drive. Now, because of all those advisories and very clearly labeled warning signs overhead, these folks won't feel too bad for those who do get themselves and their moving van storrowed.
3: Especially

0: like the signs are there on Storo. 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
1: No, if there's signs and there's warnings, just read. 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
2: Yeah, avoid the precarious and embarrassing situation by sticking with WBZ for traffic on the threes. In Alston, James Rojas, WBZ, Boston's News Radio.
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4: You were once a professor of psychiatry, specializing in helping paranoid and homicidal lunatics suffering from delusions of grandeur.
5: Yes, but now I work for the United Nations.
4: So your work has not changed.
3: A classic from the 1985 movie Clue, actor Tim Curry has died. Curry was known for a wide range of roles, from Rocky Horror Picture Show and It to Home Alone 2 and the Nickelodeon cartoon The Wild Thornberries. He also acted alongside Kermit the Frog and Miss Piggy in Muppet Treasure Island. After a stroke in 2012, he had been dealing with health issues in recent years. Curry was 80 years old. An alum of Anna Maria College has filed a legal objection to the upcoming sale of the campus in Paxton. According to the Worcester Telegram, David Roy says the college backed out of a promise to gift him a parcel of campus land. Roy, whose parents own the college's food services, said the school offered to gift him a property near his own 3 years ago to right a wrong. A Worcester Superior Court judge barred Anna Maria from selling the land last year. The ruling was paused by the school's bankruptcy case. And time now for Bloomberg Business. Good afternoon, Andrew O'Day.
6: Good afternoon, Sherry. Wall Street's indexes have gone from across the board lower to now split, with two of the indexes up. Dow losing 89 points, NASDAQ, though, rising 29, S&P 500 up 10. Gain for stock in the company behind Instagram and Facebook. Shares of Meta Platforms rising 3% as the market breathes something of a sigh of relief over its settlement with multiple U.S. state attorneys general who had accused Meta of designing its apps to entice younger users. Meta has agreed to pay up to $16.7 billion and make changes to its platforms, including time limits for teens and blocking apps by default at certain times. Andrew O'Day, Bloomberg Business on WBZ, Boston's News Radio.
3: It is 3:09 coming up, taking on the increased foot traffic near Gillette Stadium on event days. We'll tell you what police are proposing next, along with all your headlines. Sports, traffic, and weather, it's all next.
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11: Offensive lineman Greg Van Roten is entering his 12th NFL season, and one of the reasons why he wanted to sign with the Patriots after spending the last 2 years with the Giants is because of the two teams' Week 13 Monday night matchup last season.
13: When we were getting ready to play, you know, we were like pretty fired up to come here Monday night, play the Patriots, and everyone was chirping about how, you know, their schedule and this and that. And there's been a few games in my NFL career where you play against a defense and it just feels a little bit different. And that was like one of those games where they were flying around, they were hitting hard, and it was a very physical game very early on.
11: Van Roten added, the Pats were playing football the right way.
13: I've been a part of a lot of NFL games, but that one like stood out.
11: Brian Antonelli, WBZ, Boston's News Radio.
3: Back to the roads, traffic and weather together. Here's the Subaru Retailers of New England all-wheel drive traffic on the threes. Gina, where are you starting?
14: We are going to start to the north of town right now. Sherry, we still have this crash that we're looking at causing some big time delays. 128 on the southbound side at Centennial Drive in Peabody. You're backing up to Brimble Ave in the Beverly stretch. So a long haul there. Eastbound on the Turnpike, also a tough one. Back beyond Market Street with a crash before the Prue Tunnel. That's going to slow you down. 95 southbound. We just cleared out an earlier crash at 135 in Dedham. We had a crash in the backup, however, at Kendrick Street, and so we're still back to about Route 16. That other crash is still there, and if you are headed off the Cape right now, it's getting very busy about 2 miles off the Sagamore Bridge, just over a mile headed off Cape on the Bourne side of things. Gina Tempesta, WBC's traffic on the threes.
3: And now let's check your weather. It looks like it's going to be a nice afternoon, very pleasant, mostly sunny, high 78 to 82 today, partly cloudy tonight, cooling off to 66 in the city. Not as nice tomorrow. It's going to be more humid. We will see a mix of sun and clouds, but also we can expect a couple of showers and at night maybe a thunderstorm tomorrow, a high of 82 degrees. And then on Friday, much like Thursday, still humid, clouds, some sunshine, a couple of showers and a thunderstorm around with a high of 79. Really, Saturday looks like a nice day. Less humid, more sunshine, and a mild high of 76 degrees. Right now, it's partly sunny, 77 in the city.
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3: Good Wednesday afternoon. Thanks for being with us. I'm Sherry Small, and here are the five things you need to know at 3:15. Methuen State Representative Francisco Paulino is arrested on federal charges alleging pandemic benefit fraud. A man is arraigned on drunken boating and involuntary manslaughter charges for a fatal boat crash in Boston Harbor back in May. Tim Curry, known for his roles in Rocky Horror Picture Show and Home Alone 2, has died at the age of 80. Meta, Facebook and Instagram's parent company, agrees to pay more than $17 billion to dozens of states, including Massachusetts, over claims about social media addiction involving young people. And a popular cut-through on event dates around Gillette Stadium has become, well, a little too popular. So much so, the town of Foxborough is poised to take action to protect nearby neighborhood residents from an excess of unwanted foot traffic.
15: Revolution Way behind Gillette Stadium is an important part of pedestrian traffic for locals who are walking down to Gillette Stadium.
16: The foot traffic here will warrant having ways to move pedestrians that is not at road grade.
17: Don't have to worry about people getting hit by cars.
15: But that pathway that also houses the Rev's training facilities has become a bullseye for Uber drop-offs and pickups and people roaming around, as it also connects to nearby neighborhoods. Foxborough Police announcing that the town has come up with an idea for ID checks and better policing of who's moving in and who's moving out of this neighborhood on event days.
16: To not do that, I would be surprised if that doesn't get done.
15: Anyone else can head to designated drop-off areas or the parking lots. In Foxborough, Jim McKay, WBZ, Boston's News Radio.
3: Senator Darlene Graham will be South Carolina's Republican nominee for Senate after she defeated Congressman Ralph Norman in a runoff yesterday. She was appointed by Governor Henry McMaster to serve out her brother Lindsey Graham's term. She also has the endorsement of President Trump. Graham will face Democratic nominee Dr. Annie Andrews in the general election in November. Inflation remains high. Prices could go up even higher as the war in Iran continues.
18: A key inflation gauge shows many Americans are still struggling with higher costs. The government says consumer prices rose 3.7% in July compared with a year ago, the same as in June. Inflation remains higher since the Iran war started, when it was 2.9%, and remains notably above the Federal Reserve's 2% target. Gas and other energy prices fell sharply last month, but have been rebounding this month, which is likely to boost the next inflation report. Stubbornly high prices will likely be a key midterm election issue, and President Trump is also threatening new tariffs on Canada and China. Sagar Magani, Washington.
3: A race to become Alaska's next U.S. senator has become a battle of the Dans. WBC's Heil Schaffel breaks it down for us.
19: Will the real Dan Sullivan please stand up? In Alaska's knife-edge U.S. Senate race, Dan Sullivan is endorsing Dan Sullivan over Dan Sullivan. Let's break that down. Independent challenger Dan J. Sullivan, a retired school teacher, has made the general election ballot in a long-shot bid to unseat the longtime Republican incumbent, also named Dan Sullivan. Now a former Anchorage mayor, also named Dan Sullivan, but still a different person, is endorsing the senator over the school teacher. This might seem like a comedy sketch, but it has real political ramifications in Washington. Mary Peltola, Democratic challenger and former congresswoman, got more of the vote in that state's open primaries than both Dans combined. A win in Alaska could flip the Senate in a cycle already favorable to the Dems. The GOP has decried the upstart challenger Dan as an imposter, trying to siphon off votes from the original Dan. The new Dan says, that's bogus. Heil Schaffel, WBZ, Boston's News Radio.
3: All right, if you're 50 or older, you can get back to bike riding for free thanks to MassDOT. Golden Gears will help adults over 50 build confidence biking and participating in bike shares. Sessions will take place in Worcester, Everett, and Springfield. You don't need to own a bike or have any experience using bike share. Interim Transportation Secretary Philip Eng says that the goal is to help people of all ages feel comfortable using their transportation options. And meanwhile, there's debate over whether to put a policy in place to verify ages of city bike users in New York City to prevent underage bikers from using the service.
20: Council Speaker Julie Menin is pushing the Department of Transportation to work with Lyft on putting an age verification system in place to stop underage riders, but Mayor Zoran Mamdani seems skeptical.
21: We were informed of a number of the risks that would come with the implementation of this, risks that include handling of data of minors in New York City.
20: Menin is hoping it can be done while protecting personal information. Right now, there's no way for authorities to verify user ages. City bike riders must be at least 16 years old. In New York, I'm Scott Pringle.
3: The creators of an anticipated video game are asking you to wait just a little bit longer to see what the game has in store.
22: After a number of Grand Theft Auto 6 videos and images were leaked over the last week, Rockstar Games has posted a statement on social media saying it would be an understatement to say that having videos of Grand Theft Auto 6 gameplay leak in this way has been heartbreaking for their team, and this is obviously not how they intended for you to see the game after all this time. Adding, while it is unfortunate that the intended game experience may now be impacted by some spoilers, they hope that everyone will wait a little bit longer to experience the game for themselves on November 19th. Brian Antonelli, WBZ, Boston's News Radio.
3: All right, sisters Venus and Serena Williams will be teaming up again on the tennis court. They were added to the U.S. Open field in women's doubles as a wild card entry. They last played together last week at the Cincinnati Open. This will be their first joint appearance at the U.S. Open in 4 years as they seek their 14th Grand Slam doubles title. It's 3:21. We'll check the roads and the weather next.
0: You have the app, but do you have the story?
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1: Exactly.
2: That is where Lori comes in. 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
3: Traffic and weather together. 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Hi, Gina.
14: Hi, Sherry. Thanks, and good afternoon. A little good news, a little bad news. We'll start off with the good news on 128 southbound. We just cleared that earlier crash at Centennial Drive in Peabody. We're in recovery mode, though. You're still back to about Brimble Ave in Beverly. Now, on the Turnpike eastbound, the little good news is that we cleared that earlier crash inside the Prue Tunnel. The bad news is now we have a crash in the backup involving several vehicles in the left and center lane right before Cambridge Street. So this is a very tough ride. You're backing up beyond Market Street at this point. Also cleared that earlier crash on 95 southbound at 135 in Dedham, but we have a crash in the backup there at Kendrick Street, so you're back to Route 16. And still looking at a little bit of volume for folks trying to leave the Cape right now, about 2 miles off the Sagamore Bridge, just about a mile and a half at the Bourne. Gina Tempesta, WBZ's Traffic on the Threes.
3: And now the 4-day WBZ AccuWeather forecast. Meteorologist Brian Thompson joining us. 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
26: Hey, Sherry. It has been a pretty nice afternoon. I've been enjoying a fair amount of sunshine. The humidity pretty low as well, and we're seeing temperatures in the upper 70s and low 80s. Just a very nice late summer afternoon. We'll have a partly cloudy sky tonight, low 66 in Boston, closer to 60 in many suburbs. Now, tomorrow will become more humid with intervals of clouds and sunshine. Tomorrow's high around 82. More muggy tomorrow night with clouds. We'll have a couple of showers and even a thunderstorm. Low tomorrow night, right around 70 degrees, and even into Friday, we're still going to have a couple of showers and a thunderstorm around us. It will still be humid with clouds and some sunshine. Friday's high about 82, but the weather does look better into the weekend. The humidity will drop on Saturday. Should be a very nice day with more sunshine. High 76, a little warmer by Sunday with clouds and sun. High temperatures running in the low 80s Sunday afternoon. I'm AccuWeather meteorologist Brian Thompson, WBZ, Boston's News Radio.
3: And taking a quick look at the region, in Pittsfield, it's 80 degrees. It's 85 in Springfield. Worcester, 77 degrees, 81 in Newton. Up on the North Shore, it looks like we have 79 in Gloucester, 83 in Plymouth, averaging about 80 on the Cape in the city right now. Partly sunny, a couple clouds out, 77 degrees at 3:25. Now to New England business news. Leading European life sciences venture capital firm Forbion expands its U.S. presence in Boston and is adding new hires. Now, Forbion opened a Boston office roughly 2 years ago, which was also the firm's first U.S. office. The Boston Business Journal reports that the firm's U.S. investments has ticked up since opening the Boston office. In 2024, the firm was making about 30% of its investments in U.S. and Canada-based companies. By 2026, that percentage had increased to 40%. The Healey administration awards $9.5 million in funding for 36 climate tech projects. The projects will develop sustainable materials, design better batteries, strengthen coastal resilience, and more. Every dog has his or her day, and it's literally today.
14: Since we're in the dog days of summer, it's only fitting that today is National Dog Day. It was created back in 2004 to raise awareness about the massive number of dogs in shelters that need adoption. And it's where we first heard the phrase, adopt, don't shop, urging people to think twice before buying puppies at pet stores. National Dog Day also recognizes the contributions that service dogs make to keep people safe. I'm Daria Albinger.
3: Boston getting a shout out from the job site Indeed. Indeed naming Boston, or more specifically, the Boston Cambridge Newton metro area, as the best city for work. The site also ranked Boston as number 2 for career mobility and number 5 for economic opportunity. Coming up, testimony officially wraps up in the Lindsay Clancy murder trial. We'll get you up to speed next.
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3: A couple clouds, still partly sunny, 77 degrees in Boston at 3:30 on this Wednesday afternoon. Thanks for being with us. I'm Sherry Small. Here's what's happening in news. Testimony wrapped up in the Lindsay Clancy murder trial today at Plymouth Superior Court. WBC's Brooke McCarthy has details for us.
1: Three spanking.
2: Commonwealth rest.
1: So members of the jury, the Commonwealth is now rested. The rebuttal case, so you have the evidence.
11: Closing argument set for tomorrow in the Lindsay Clancy murder trial, and then the jury gets the case. Before the Commonwealth rested, their last rebuttal witness was forensic psychiatrist Dr. Gregory Sathoff. Clancy's attorney Kevin Reddington pushing back on his conclusions. Dr. Sathoff saying Clancy never told her doctor she had thoughts about harming her kids.
13: The homicidal ideation, as I understand, was just voiced to her husband and her mother.
1: Just voiced? Is that what you just said? Just voiced? Is that like talking about the Red Sox?
11: He testified about the medications and treatments Clancy received and said, in his opinion, Clancy had control when she killed her three kids. Brooke McCarthy, WBZ, Boston's News Radio.
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0: New landscape online. Meta's agreed to a series of safety features that'll be the default for teenagers, a hard cap on daily time limits, content controls to prevent bullying and harmful material about eating disorders and self-harm. State legislators are still weighing guardrails of their own, and the AG's urging them to act. Madison Rogers, WBZ, Boston's News Radio.
1: The Office of the Inspector General is calling on Boston Public Schools to pause payments for non-essential goods and services and do an internal review. This comes after the Inspector General found significant public funds were wasted. One of the complaints involved excessive shipping charges on a contract for books. The Inspector General also says BPS failed to act when made aware of this conduct. In a statement, BPS says the report covers 2019 to 2024, and in the 2 years since, they say Superintendent Mary Skipper has introduced business reforms to streamline payments. All right, coming up, we introduce you to a different kind of sport taking over Fenway Park this weekend. But first, it is time to check your ride, traffic and weather together. Here's the Subaru Retailers of New England all-wheel drive traffic on the threes. Gina, where are the trouble spots now?
2: Well, a couple of trouble spots out there. One of the big ones remains on the Turnpike eastbound, Sherry. We had that earlier crash right before the Prue Tunnel. That is out of the way, but there's a crash in the backup involving four vehicles at Cambridge Street. The left and center lanes are taken, and you're still stretching back to Market Street. Also to the south of town, we just cleared that earlier crash at Kendrick Street. That was in the backup from another crash also on the southbound side by 135. So we're still heavy there back to Route 9. Also on the northbound side of 95-128, we have a disabled van at Great Plain Ave. That's going to slow you down a little bit as well. 2 miles off the Sagamore Bridge, headed off the Cape, just about a mile at the Bourne. And we still have residual delays from that earlier crash, 128 southbound at Centennial Drive in Peabody. Gina Tempesta, WBZ's traffic on the threes.
1: And now the four-day WBZ AccuWeather forecast. A fairly pleasant day today. Today's high 78 to 82, overnight a low of 66 in Boston with partly cloudy skies. Tomorrow we're going to mix it up. Unfortunately, the humidity will be back. We'll see a mix of sun and clouds, a high of 82, but we could expect some showers and maybe a thunderstorm tomorrow night. Friday, much like Thursday, humid, clouds and sunshine, but a couple of showers and a thunderstorm. A high of 79 on Friday. Saturday, much nicer, less humid to kick off the weekend with more sunshine and a high of 76. In Boston right now, partly sunny, 77 degrees at 3:35. 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Another loss of a pop culture icon. 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
3: After being plagued with serious health issues for over a decade, actor Tim Curry has died at the age of 80.
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1: Local boxing talent will be on full display this weekend at Fenway, but unlike baseball players, these people aren't wearing gloves. Here's WBZ's Jared Brosnan with that.
11: It's still a disbelief, but it's becoming more and more of a reality as we get closer.
12: Bare Knuckle Fighting Championship takes over Fenway Park this weekend, and Haverhill's Harry the Hitman Gigliotti is ready to use that home field advantage.
11: I used to think back in the day when I fought at the Lowell Golden Gloves at the auditorium, you know, this was going to be the biggest opportunity and the biggest venue, and now I'm headlining main event for a world championship at Fenway Park, and it's such an eye-opener.
12: He's taking on BKFC featherweight champ King Kai Stewart, and being under the Fenway lights brings some added responsibility as they promote the fight.
11: It's been intense. You know, you got to be around your opponent, and you got to somewhat be able to micromanage a lot of those emotions.
12: However, Gigliotti's no stranger to the bare-knuckle spotlight.
11: I've been here before. I was a three-time world champion at the other promotion, and I plan to be four after this.
12: From Lawrence, I'm Jared Brosnan, WBZ Boston's News Radio.
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0: 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Massachusetts life sciences industry lost more than 3,600 jobs last year, according to the Biotechnology Council's annual report. This is the first year-over-year decline in more than 20 years for the industry. MassBio says most of the jobs were in research and development, and the workforce itself shrunk by just over 3%. This comes amid federal headwinds and declining investments. It's not all bad, though. The industry gained more than 200 manufacturing jobs last year, after 2 years of losses. Uber is debuting a new feature that will give parents a little peace of mind.
1: The rideshare company unveiled live video streaming for Uber teen accounts that allows a linked parent or guardian to peek in on a teenager's ride in real time through the front-facing camera on the driver's phone. The stream is also encrypted. The new feature will be available in 9 markets, including Atlanta, Orlando, and Phoenix, with Uber saying they plan to expand the feature nationwide over the coming weeks. I'm Matt Mattinson.
0: And time now for Bloomberg Business News. Andrew Day, good afternoon.
2: Good afternoon, Terry. Wall Street's index is splitting it as we head toward the closing bell. Dow losing 75, NASDAQ and S&P 500 each up 7. Shareholders of Boeing must be thinking, here we go again. The FAA is ordering inspections of some Boeing 787 Dreamliner jets due to potential manufacturing errors. An investigation found that shim gaps may have exceeded engineering allowances, which can cause fatigue cracks to form. It's not the first time the issue has been in the spotlight. A whistleblower 2 years ago accused Boeing of failing to properly close the shim gaps and applying excessive force to try to make parts fit together. Andrew Roday, Bloomberg Business on WBZ Boston's News Radio.
0: A Dunkin' in Quincy is literally going to the dogs. We'll have that in all your headlines next.

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6: Sonny Gray gets the start for the Red Sox tonight when they attempt to sweep the Marlins in Miami. And since being called back up to the bigs on the 17th, Mickey Gasper has hit .476 in eight games while socking five dingers.
7: Coming down to the work before the game, just, you know, getting my feels, getting my drill working, and, you know, going out there and just reacting, just seeing it and hitting it.
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7: You know, something that's helped me mentally is just kind of going up there like it's two strikes from the get-go. Because, you know, I feel like I hunt the zone better when I'm in that mindset.
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8: 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We check it every 10 minutes. 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Traffic on the threes. And here's Gina Tempesta.
9: Hi, thanks, Sherry, and good afternoon. Still looking at a very tough ride on the Turnpike eastbound with this crash before the Cambridge Street overpass, and we have only the right lane getting by. You are back beyond Market Street at this point. Good news, we cleared that earlier crash, 128 southbound before Centennial Drive in Peabody, but we are still in recovery mode there. You're still back to about Brimble Ave in Beverly. 95, your 128 southbound ride, also in recovery mode from an earlier crash at Kendrick Street, and now northbound we have a disabled vehicle at Great Plain Ave that's going to slow you down there as well. We have a disabled vehicle at the Sagamore Bridge if you're headed off Cape, about 2 miles of backed up traffic there, just over a mile, mile and a half at the Bourne, and to the west of town we're picking up a left lane break down to eastbound at Walden Street in Concord. Gina Tempesta, WBZ's traffic on the threes.
8: And now let's check the AccuWeather forecast. A very pleasant day today. Tonight we're seeing partly cloudy skies, overnight low of 66, closer to 60 for those suburbs. And then tomorrow, a mix of sun and clouds. Unfortunately, it's going to be more humid, a high of 82, then tomorrow night. Cloudy, muggy, a couple of showers, maybe even a thunderstorm with an overnight low tomorrow of 70. Friday, still humid, a couple of showers, again, much like Thursday, a thunderstorm around as well with a high of 82. Very nice on Saturday, though, so looking forward to a nice weekend. Less humid with more sunshine and a high of 76. And then warmer for Sunday. Highs in the lower 80s. Right now, it's partly sunny in Boston. A couple clouds out. 77 degrees.
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8: Hello and thanks for being with us on this Wednesday afternoon. afternoon. I'm Sherry Small. Here are the five things that you need to know at 3:45. The parent company of Facebook and Instagram agrees to pay more than $17 billion to Massachusetts and dozens of other states over concerns that their platforms are harmful to young people. Methuen State Rep. Francisco Paulino is accused of committing pandemic benefit fraud as he faces federal charges. Iran says military vessels will no longer be allowed in the Strait of Hormuz as part of a deal that they're negotiating with Oman. Actor Tim Curry, best known for his roles in movies like Rocky Horror Picture Show and Home Alone 2, has died at the age of 80. A Westwood nonprofit takes its land out of the development stream to let people enjoy it forever.
10: In Westwood and Dover, 1,100 acres of prime real estate and pristine forest are now protected for good.
11: We had a five-year campaign. We raised $38.5 million.
10: As we ride around the property in a golf cart, Hale Education Executive Director Aaron Morehouse says the conservation restriction on this land just went through. The woodland is home to thousands of summer campers. He says the organization has sold off pieces of the woods in the past to stay afloat.
11: We are giving up our ability as an organization to sell land or to develop it in some other way.
10: They're in a better place now and want to protect the land from development, even if Hale no longer exists someday. Trails here zigzag through the woods with a large pond in the middle, and public access is now guaranteed forever.
11: I would venture to say it is the largest privately protected, publicly accessible piece of land in all of Greater Boston.
10: Kyle Schaffel, WBZ, Boston's News Radio.
8: Attorney General Andrea Campbell is suing the U.S. Postal Service over its new rule that she says interferes with Massachusetts' vote by mail. Massachusetts is one of 25 states suing the Postal Service, challenging its new rule that directs states to overhaul its vote by mail procedures by establishing a national list of eligible voters. In a statement, Campbell says mail-in voting is safe and secure, and millions of voters nationwide rely on it, including President Trump himself. She says this new rule would end up disenfranchising voters who rely on mail-in voting and would be very difficult to pull off in a matter of weeks before the midterm elections. The U.S. economy continues to grow, but at a sluggish pace.
12: The Commerce Department says the U.S. economy grew a sluggish 1.5% in the second quarter of this year, but spending stayed strong. Growth in the gross domestic product, the nation's output of goods and services, decelerated from 2.1% in the first quarter. The reason for the lackluster growth was imports, rising at a 12.5% annual pace in the second quarter, a lot of that being computer chips that support AI. Consumer spending increased at an annual healthy 3.4% from 0.5% the first quarter, but prices rose 3.7% in July compared to a year earlier. Donna Warder, Washington.
8: SpaceX confirmed yesterday that a disused Exxon facility in Louisiana will soon be home to the biggest launch site on Earth.
13: The plans are for a $100 billion facility to spread across hundreds of thousands of acres along the Louisiana coast. SpaceX CEO Elon Musk said in a video the project promises about 10,000 jobs.
14: It's the kind of jobs that are so exciting you can't wait to go to work in the morning.
13: The site is largely uninhabited, but among some who do live there...
15: I don't want to be part of it.
13: Craig Petrie lives on Pecan Island.
15: If I could get a decent price for my house here, I'd say... Absolutely.
13: Construction is to start next year with the first rocket launches in 2029. Jim Ryan, ABC News.
8: All right, it is that time of year to soak in the final days of summer. But as WBZ's Drew Mulholland tells us, we should do so safely.
16: We got a bunch of nice days ahead of us to round out the summer, and swimming safety needs to remain front and center.
17: A drowning for children between the ages of 1 and 4 is really one of the largest causes of death, and it's something that is even more pronounced with children with autism, and so we wanted to really do something about that.
16: Joanne Simons is CEO of Northeast ARC, a disability support organization. They are offering free swim lessons to kids with autism in their early intervention program. These kids are prone to wandering and drawn to water.
17: And we want to make sure that they can get in the water, and now we are not experts in swimming lessons, so we partnered with our local YMCAs, the YMCA of the North Shore and the YMCA of Metro North, as well as the JCC of the North Shore, so families can go to any place that's convenient for them and register for swim lessons.
16: More than 1,000 kids die each year in this country from drowning. Drew Mulholland, WBC, Boston's News Radio.
3: Researchers launching a study into the tick-borne illness alpha-gal syndrome on Martha's Vineyard. The Globe says Martha's Vineyard Hospital will follow residents who've been bitten by a Lone Star tick to see if they develop the allergy, which has the potential to be deadly. The president of the hospital says cases of alpha-gal syndrome have been on the rise in recent years. The syndrome leads to allergies to red meat and possibly dairy products. It's National Dog Day, so it seems appropriate that a popular coffee chain is making special accommodations.
18: America runs on Dunkin', and apparently so do dogs.
19: We tried to make something that if a dog were to envision the Dunkin' experience, what would they experience? And that's what you're seeing around us.
18: And what Dave Stengel, Bark Vice President of Brand, is describing is the scene outside in the back parking lot of this Dunkin' on Washington Street has been transformed into a dog park with two drive-thru lanes, one for humans and the other for Fido.
19: Donuts that are dog treats, frosted, all made of really good stuff, but for dogs. Custom bandanas where they can get their names embroidered. And most importantly, there are all of the Dunkin' menu items in dog toy form for them to chew on.
18: The money being raised from dog toy donations is going towards the Dunkin' Joy in Childhood Foundation's Dogs for Joy program. In Quincy, James Rojas, WBZ, Boston's News Radio.
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3: 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Traffic on the threes. Where are you starting?
9: Going to start with this crash, Sherry, on the turnpike eastbound before Cambridge Street. Only the right lane is getting by, and you're almost back to Newton Corner. Still residual delays from that earlier crash. 128 southbound at Centennial Drive in Peabody. You're back to Brimble Ave. And now to the north, we have a breakdown in the Andover stretch, 93 north. Northbound at 133 in the active breakdown lane. To the south of town, recovery mode as well. 95 southbound from the earlier crash at Kendrick Street. Northbound, there's a disabled at Great Plain Ave. If you are traveling off the Cape right now, we have a disabled vehicle at the Sagamore Bridge. You are backed up 3 miles there, just over a mile and a half at the Bourne side of things. And to the west of town, a left lane disabled vehicle is going to block your way now on 2 eastbound, getting by Walton Street in Concord. 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Gina Tempesta, WBC's traffic on the threes.
3: And now the 4-day WBC AccuWeather forecast.
23: Under a partly cloudy sky tonight, we'll get down to 66 for an overnight low. It's going to be closer to 60 in many suburbs. Now tomorrow we'll have more humidity, also some sunshine at times, a high of 82. Looks largely dry during the day, but there will be a couple of showers, maybe a thunderstorm heading into tomorrow night, as we'll see a low right around 70 degrees. And we're still going to have the risk for a couple of showers and a thunderstorm even into Friday, while the high around 82 with clouds and some sun. Nice start to the weekend, though, by Saturday. Less humid with more sunshine, high 76. I'm AccuWeather meteorologist Brian Thompson, WBZ, Boston's News Radio.
3: And right now in the city, we have a couple of clouds and 77 degrees at 3:55. Strike averted with the Boston Symphony Orchestra. Here's WBC's Jim McKay with the latest.
0: The orchestra team and management coming together for an agreement this week, ending what would have been the first ever strike in the 145-year history of the BSO. The prior contract ended on Sunday, but was given a 48-hour extension to finalize a new one, and they were able to do so. There was turmoil leading up to the contract talks when it was announced music director Andras Nilsson would be let go next summer, both musicians and fans expressing their outrage with that decision. Jim McKay, WBZ, Boston's News Radio.
3: A historic restaurant by Faneuil Hall is changing hands. The Globe says that the Union Oyster House, America's oldest restaurant, has been purchased by the Fertitta family of Houston. The family also owns the NBA's Houston Rockets and the WNBA's Connecticut Sun. The Sun will be moving to Houston after this season. In a statement to the Globe, the family says that they plan no changes and will continue to run the Union Oyster House just as it has been operated for more than 200 years. The restaurant celebrates its 200th anniversary this year. Two pizzerias here in Massachusetts are being honored by USA Today for their pizza. Pinocchio's Pizza and Subs in Cambridge and Palio Pizzeria in Hyannis made the newspaper's list of the 27 best pizza places in America. And the pizzerias were recognized for having pies worthy enough to make a pizza pilgrimage. Coming up next in the news, a state representative from the Merrimack Valley faces federal charges, arrested by the FBI. That and, of course, all your headlines straight ahead. Partly sunny, 77 degrees in Boston at 3:57.
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28: 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From AI-related volatility to the midterm elections to longer-term higher inflation setting in, and we're on the back of 3 straight years of very strong markets. So it is fair to say that market risk has never been higher. 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
4: Clouds have moved in. It's 77 degrees in Boston at 4 o'clock on this Wednesday afternoon. Hello, I'm Sherry Small. Thanks for being with us. Here's what's happening in news. A Merrimack Valley lawmaker has been released on conditions after making his first federal court appearance today in Boston. WBC's Jay Ouellette reports.
5: Methuen's own state rep, Francisco Paulino, faces jail time and an 11-count federal indictment accusing him of siphoning off more than $700,000 in pandemic relief funds.
6: We will continue to hold fraudsters accountable until the stealing stops.
5: U.S. Attorney Leah Foley. The timing is hard to ignore. Just last week, federal prosecutors indicted Lawrence Mayor Brian DePeña on similar allegations, accused of misusing $1.5 million in COVID business loans to cover campaign debts and personal mortgages. Text messages sent to his accountant read, quote, "Brother, call me. I'm in trouble. I don't want to pressure you, but I don't have time to wait for this loan," end quote.
7: Both men are accused of treating the COVID-19 pandemic as their own personal cash cows.
5: FBI Special Agent in Charge Ted Docks. Asked directly whether the two cases are connected, Foley said they're legally separate and offered no comment on a connection. Jay Ouellette, WBZ Boston's News Radio.
4: A Stowe police officer accused of using Flock camera databases to track someone he knew has resigned ahead of a termination hearing. Jason Rogers placed on administrative leave back in June after the department received a complaint saying that he was tracking someone with law enforcement databases. Now, following an internal investigation, the department concluded that Rogers ran vehicle information through the Flock safety system multiple times. The department also terminated its contract with Flock and had the lone camera removed. Testimony at Lindsay Clancy's murder trial has ended and all the evidence has been presented. She's charged in the killings of the three children in their Duxbury home.
8: Did the defendant tell you that the voice told her where to kill the children?
10: No.
8: Did the voice tell her how to kill the children?
10: No.
8: What does the fact that she was able to do all of that indicate to you, if anything?
10: Well, it indicated that she had control.
11: Forensic psychiatrist Dr. Gregory Satoff is the final witness to take the stand in Lindsay Clancy's triple murder trial. He met with Lindsay virtually over Zoom in May and June of this year. Prosecutors are trying to prove Lindsay Clancy methodically planned to kill her kids, Cora, Dawson, and Callan, in January 2023. The defense says she should not be held criminally responsible because she was over-medicated and suffering from postpartum psychosis.
4: WBZ TV's Anna Myler reporting. Closing arguments expected tomorrow. Coming up next in the news, paying tribute to two major pop culture icons that we lost just a day apart this week. But first, we're going to check your ride. Traffic and weather together. Here's the Subaru Retailers of New England all-wheel drive traffic on the threes. And here's Gina Tempesta.
9: Thanks, Sherry, and good afternoon. We're going to start off northbound at the south end of town on Route 3 North at 18 in Weymouth. We have a crash there, and then if you're trying to head off the Cape right now, we have a disabled vehicle at the Sagamore Bridge. You're backed up about 3.5 miles there, about a mile and a half at the Bourne side of things, and that lower end of 12895 northbound. We have a disabled vehicle at Great Plain, and the southbound ride is all jammed up from 9 down to 93, and we have problems on the turnpike. Let's check that ride as we say good afternoon to Kristen Knack and the Needham Bank Traffic Drone Report.
12: Good afternoon, Gina. We had a crash in the Mass Pike eastbound after the Market Street overpass. So before you get to Alston Brighton, it had the two left lanes knocked out for a little while. But here's the good news. It cleared about a couple minutes ago. Everything's open again. That backup that was eastbound almost back to Newton Corner is starting to clear out, but then surging forward toward Comm Ave and the work zone near Fenway Park. If you're westbound on the Mass Pike, that's very slow from before Newton Corner out toward the Weston Barracks again out in Southboro approaching 495. Kristen Eck in the Needham Bank Traffic Drone Report.
9: And still a delay with a left lane disabled vehicle to eastbound at Walden Street in Concord. Gina Tempesta, WBC's Traffic on the Threes.
4: And now the four-day WBZ AccuWeather forecast. Just partly cloudy skies tonight. We're going to see an overnight low of 66 for many of those suburbs closer to the 60-degree mark. And then we're going to see tomorrow mix of sun and clouds. It's going to turn more humid, a high of 82, then tomorrow night. It'll be muggy, mostly cloudy, a couple of showers, and maybe even a thunderstorm. The overnight low near 70. Friday, much like Thursday night. It looks like still humid with clouds and some sunshine, a couple of showers and a thunderstorm, a high of 82. Well, the good news is we can look forward to Saturday. Less humid with more sunshine, a high of 76. A little warmer for Sunday as we look ahead. Highs in the lower 980s in the city right now. Mostly cloudy sky, 77 in Boston. Actor Tim Curry has died at the age of 80. Curry is best known for his role as Dr. Frankenfurter in the Rocky Horror Picture Show. TMZ reports that Curry had been dealing with health issues for years and passed away Tuesday night.
0: How do you do, I see you've met my faithful hand in hand.
4: Tim Curry, also known for his role as Pennywise in 1990's It, and of course in Home Alone 2, Lost in New York. As the world remembers Dolly Parton, a purely coincidental and unintentional homage could be forming in the Atlantic.
13: That name Dolly will always be synonymous with Dolly Parton. Rest in peace. But you won't believe this. The next Atlantic tropical storm on the calendar for 2026 will be named, you guessed it, you can't make it up. It's named Dolly. The timing purely coincidental, according to the National Weather Service.
14: It's a crazy coincidence. There's a list of names that sort of get rotated through every 5 to 10 years or so. So, yeah, just luck of the draw this year. About a 60% chance that this will indeed become a named storm, in which case the name would be Dolly.
13: The system is off the coast of Africa right now. Meteorologist Francis Terazowitz, thank you. I will say there's a 100% chance that Dolly Parton will be remembered as a music icon who changed the game. Drew Mulholland, WBZ, Boston's News Radio.
4: Foot traffic in neighborhoods that surround Gillette Stadium is becoming a year-round problem, but that could soon be changing on event days with a new proposed system to regulate who and who can't use heavily trafficked cut through.
15: To get in and out will take hours.
16: Robert is a lifelong Foxborough resident who lives within a few miles of Gillette. He knows all too well what that entails on event days.
15: Traffic chaos.
16: Revolution Way is a busy pedestrian cut through for anyone walking to the game or getting out of an Uber nearby, but that's also having a big effect on nearby neighborhoods.

0: goods.
1: It's disturbing to the point, for example, some of our neighbors have sold their houses.
2: Foxborough police announcing there's a new policy being proposed that would check IDs to make sure it was just Foxborough residents and approved pedestrians using Revolution Way.
1: A partial solution, but not everybody can do that.
2: It's a start, and the neighborhoods around here say something's got to give, and you got to start somewhere. In Foxborough, Jim McKay, WBZ Boston's News Radio.
3: 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The Golden Gears program is going on next month in Worcester, Everett, and Springfield. You don't need to own a bike or have a bike share to have a bike share experience. The sessions include a guided group ride, an introduction to local bike share programs, free cycling equipment, and bike share passes. Now, the Worcester session is September 20th. Sessions in Everett, Springfield, and Springfield are being held on September 27th. Time now for Bloomberg Business News. Here's Andrew O'Day.
4: Wall Street's indexes slipped today. Dow fell 114. NASDAQ down 21. S&P 500 slipped back 2. In part, following this, instead of easing as hoped, U.S. inflation is holding steady, and people are struggling to keep up. The latest reading from the Commerce Department shows July prices increased a higher than forecast 0.2% month to month, 3.7% year to year. The same reading shows consumer spending rose 0.2% in July, but adjusted for inflation, spending was flat following strong increases in May and June. The numbers add to a string of reports building the case that the economy is cooling. Andrew O'Day, Bloomberg Business on WBZ, Boston's News Radio.
3: Coming up, all your headlines, sports, traffic, and weather, plus this story. September 1st is quickly approaching. And with that comes a warning for moving trucks.
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15: I think I've been impressed with how smart he is. I mean, we're moving him all over the, you know, offense, and, you know, that can be a lot, especially in this kind of offense.
16: That was Patriots tight end Hunter Henry talking about his new teammate Romeo Doubs, adding the wide receiver has done a lot of great things this training camp.
15: And we have to do it at tight end, so trust me, I know kind of the burden it can put on a guy of, you know, you have to kind of know a lot and kind of know where you fit into different schemes. And obviously he's quick, got some size to him too, honestly, for a guy. And then just the quicks and honestly high pointing the ball throughout camp has been pretty impressive.
16: The Pats will play their final preseason game tomorrow night in Cleveland. Brian Antonelli, WBZ, Boston's News Radio.
17: Subaru, retailers of New England, all-wheel drive, traffic on the threes. 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
18: And thanks, Sherry. And this time we are going to start with the ride to the south of town, 93 northbound, picking up word of a left lane disabled at Route 28 in Randolph. And good news, we cleared that earlier disabled vehicle off the Sagamore Bridge. If you're headed off onto Route 3 northbound, you're still backed up a good three and a half miles, though, on Route 6. And if you're headed off the Cape on the Bourne side of things, that's jammed just over a mile. And we still have looking at big backups on the turnpike. Let's see how that looks now with Kristen Eck in the Needham Bank Traffic Drone Report.
19: Gina, the good news is we cleared the crash on the Mass Pike eastbound after the Market Street overpass, but all of that backed up volume behind it has now surged forward. It's slow from just after Market Street into the work zone after ComEd. Now, if you're westbound on the turnpike, that gets hung up before Newton Corner, very slow heading out toward Route 16, again heading up the hill toward the Weston Barracks. Kristen Eck in the Needham Bank Traffic Drone Report.
18: And once you are in the downtown stretch, getting away from that traffic on the turnpike eastbound, Storrow Drive is back to Mass Ave. The TED is back to the airport. Gina Tempesta, WBC's Traffic on the Threes.
3: Thank you, Gina. Now the four-day WBC AccU weather forecast. The clouds have started to move in, an overnight low of 66, closer to 60 for many of those suburbs. Tomorrow, we're going to see a mix of sun and clouds, and it's going to turn more humid, the high 82. And then tomorrow night, it's going to be muggy, mostly cloudy, a couple of showers, maybe even a thunderstorm tomorrow night. The overnight low cooling off, not too much, only down to 70 degrees. Friday, still humid. Again, clouds and sunshine, a couple of showers, a thunderstorm, warming up to a high of 82. Saturday, a much nicer day to look forward to kick off the weekend. Less humid, more sunshine, and a mild high of 76. Right now, it is partly cloudy, 76 in Boston.
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3: Hello, good afternoon. Thanks for being with us on this Wednesday. I'm Sherry Small here, the five things you need to know at 4:15. Methuen State Representative Francisco Paulino is released on conditions after he was arrested and charged with pandemic benefit fraud. A Stowe police officer accused of using flock cameras to track someone he knew has resigned ahead of a termination hearing. Testimony has ended in the Lindsay Clancy murder trial. Closing arguments are set for tomorrow before the case goes to the jury. Actor Tim Curry, the star of movies like Rocky Horror Picture Show and Home Alone 2, has died at the age of 80. All right, it is that time of year again. A new school year, new college students arriving with their U-Hauls, so that means storrowing season is upon us.
20: There are two types of reactions when someone hears that a driver has gotten their moving van storrowed.
21: Yeah, I do feel bad. I think, you know, even with all the warnings, a lot of people move from a lot of places in the country. You probably didn't see those warnings, you know, and it's going to ruin your first week here.
22: I don't feel sorry for them. They should know better.
20: Who does know better is DCR, which says state agencies will deploy even more signage and message boards along Soldiers Field Road, Memorial Drive, and Storrow Drive leading up to move-in day on September 1st. But despite those warnings, there's sure to be someone who misses them.
23: Have you ever driven by somebody in Storrow?
22: Oh yeah, all the time.
20: In Alston, James Rojas, WBZ, Boston's News Radio.
3: Governor Maura Healey and House Minority Whip Catherine Clark join other state leaders calling on the Trump administration to reverse changes to the Head Start program. Now, the proposed rule would weaken the quality of education and care by eliminating federal limits on class sizes and teacher-child ratios, reducing individualized attention, and undermining child development and safety. More than 10,000 young Massachusetts residents are enrolled in Head Start. President Trump's order to restrict mail-in voting cleared yet another hurdle.
1: A federal judge is lifting a major legal obstacle to President Trump's bid to limit mail voting in the midterm elections. The judge in Boston says she'll remove an injunction blocking the Postal Service from carrying out the president's executive order. That came days after the Supreme Court ruled the judge's similar injunction in a separate case against the order was premature. Her move came hours after several Democratic state officials filed another suit against the directive, in another sign of how the high court's ruling is injecting confusion into the midterms. More challenges are likely days before the first ballots are set to be sent. Sagar Magani, Washington.
3: President Trump is celebrating a primary win. One candidate that he endorsed.
2: A victory for Darlene Graham, winning the Republican nomination for her late brother Lindsey's seat in the U.S. Senate after being endorsed by President Trump.
4: The past few weeks have been an unbelievably challenging time for our family, but you know what? We did it!
2: Graham, despite stumbling in last week's debate, beat Congressman Ralph Norman by 5 points.
3: And that's ABC's Karen Waugh, reporting from South Carolina. The parasite panic of the last few months is waning. WBC's Heil Schaffel hit the streets to find out if lettuce is back on the menu.
5: It appears the summer of cyclospora is in retreat. The CDC's numbers show a clear decline in cases as the summer turns to fall. Iceberg lettuce was the main thing to avoid. I asked the good people of Boston whether they've returned to the produce aisle.
24: You know, I'm back on the lettuce train. I actually never fell off.
5: That was the attitude from most people I spoke with who maybe opted to avoid certain fast food chains for a couple weeks or not at all.
24: Yeah, I remember seeing something about Taco Bell, and I think I avoided that in particular.
25: Okay. Of course, there's always going to be a risk, but I think a lot of these things sort of get blown out of proportion.
5: There were about 150 cases of the parasite confirmed in Massachusetts this summer. That's on the high side, but still within the range of normal. There were more than 17,000 confirmed cases nationwide, way higher than normal.
26: Oh, yeah, and I feel like I haven't had any issues, and maybe I've just narrowly avoided all of them.
5: Heil Schaffel, WBZ, Boston's News Radio.
3: A high-end Boston hotel is facing a lawsuit from parents who say their 14-month-old son suffered second-degree burns from hot coffee. That incident happened at the Omni Boston Hotel in the Seaport last October. The suit filed by a New Jersey couple claims that a waiter placed an open vessel of scalding hot coffee directly in front of the toddler, and he immediately reached for it, spilling the coffee all over himself. Paramedics brought the one-year-old to Mass General for treatment. He later got infected with medical bills, according to the suit. They are looking at bills likely to top $50,000. A tech titan out with a stark warning, releasing a 6,000-word essay claiming that we're blowing it on AI.
27: Bill Gates says the computer industry that he championed is now a global threat. Gates saying he's in a state of shock as to why there's not more urgency on AI. He says on Semaphore, self-regulation, championed by so many in the industry and the White House, is not working. And he'll gladly debate anyone opposing mandatory reviews of any AI system that could be weaponized to make new molecules and unleash a pandemic. Wayne Cabot, ABC News.
28: Guys, I'm eating junk and watching rubbish. You better come out and stop me.
3: Actor Macaulay Culkin is 46 today among those celebrities celebrating birthdays. He's one of the most successful child actors of the 90s, known early on for the Home Alone films. Actress Melissa McCarthy is 56 years old today. Her awards include 2 Primetime Emmys, also nominations for 2 Academy Awards, 2 Golden Globes, and her films include Bridesmaid, In the Heat, many more. She also starred in the TV series Mike and Molly. And comedian John Mulaney is 44, We're back. We check the roads and the weather next.
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17: Traffic and weather together once again. Here's the Subaru Retailers of New England all-wheel drive traffic on the 3s at 423. Where are the trouble spots now?
18: Well, you're looking at a better ride if you're on the turnpike right now. Sherry, we cleared that earlier crash at Cambridge Street, but yeah, it's still a little troublesome from about Cambridge Street to Fenway. Opens up a little bit if you're trying to get onto 93 on that southbound side of the expressway, and that's where we find Kristen Eck in the Needham Bank Traffic Drone Report.
19: Regina, it is tough going on the expressway southbound from the O'Neill Tunnel down to Columbia Road. More delays, Granite Ave heading down toward the Braintree Split. Northbound on the expressway, that slows down shortly after Furnace Brook Parkway. Really packed in through the East Milton stretch, heading up toward Neponset. Then some more delays getting into the O'Neill Tunnel northbound. Kristen Eck in the Needham Bank Traffic Drone Report.
18: And once you are downtown, Sturrow Drive is back to Mass Ave. The TED is back to the airport in 93 northbound. Kind of typical delays leaving the city off the Sagan Bridge to Roosevelt Circle. Gina Tempesta, WBC's traffic on the 3s.
3: Thank you, Gina. And now the 4-day WBC AccuWeather forecast, this time brought to us by Pioneer Basement Sump Pump Geeks.
8: Under a partly cloudy sky tonight, we'll get down to 66 for an overnight low. We'll be closer to 60 in many suburbs. Now, during the day for tomorrow, we'll have intervals of clouds and sun. It will be more humid for tomorrow with a high of 82. At least during the day tomorrow, most of the showers and storms should hold off to our west. But as heading into tomorrow night, there will be a couple of showers, perhaps a thunderstorm, a low near 70. Still a couple of showers and a thunderstorm into Friday as it stays humid, a high of 82. By Saturday, though, the humidity will drop. We'll see more in the way of sunshine with a high around 76 degrees. I'm AccuWeather meteorologist Brian Thompson, WBZ, Boston's News Radio.
3: We have mid to high 70s in the Berkshires, 80 in Springfield, up on the North Shore, 76 in Plymouth, 76 in Salem, 75 down on the South Shore in Plymouth. And it looks like we're averaging about 78 degrees on the Cape, 80 in New Bedford in the city right now. Partly sunny, 76 degrees at 425.
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3: Now to New England business news. Boston Scientific reports that a cybersecurity incident disrupted its global operations, including some information systems used to process and ship customer orders. The medical device maker says that it detected the incident yesterday and is working with a third-party cybersecurity specialist to investigate and contain the threat. This is the latest in a series of cyber attacks to hit the healthcare sector. Boston Scientific says that the attack is expected to continue affecting parts of the company's business while recovery efforts are underway. New research shows more Massachusetts parents than ever are saving money for their kids' college education. The research by Boston-based Fidelity Investments and the Massachusetts Educational Financing Authority shows more than 7 in 10 parents have started saving for their children to go to college, and nearly half of parents in Massachusetts say they plan to pay for the full cost of their children's college education. All right, whatever you call them, UFOs or UAPs, turns out most Americans are not convinced those flying objects are aliens.
10: Ask Americans what they think of UFOs, and half will say they're probably human activity or some natural phenomena. The latest Gallup survey finds 37% believe at least some of those UFOs have been alien spacecraft from outer space. 17% of Americans say they have personally seen something they thought was a UFO. 78% are convinced our federal government knows more about UFOs than it's willing to tell. I'm Rory O'Neill.
3: Attorney General Andrea Campbell taking on the U.S. Postal Service. We'll have more on that next.
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3: A mix of sun and clouds in Boston at 4:30. Good afternoon. Thanks for joining us on this Wednesday, August 26th. I'm Sherry Small. The full AccuWeather forecast coming up. Now to news. A judge at Lindsey Clancy's murder trial, expects jury deliberations to begin tomorrow. WBZ's Brooke McCarthy says testimony is now over.
31: Three spanking.
32: Calm off rest.
31: So members of the jury, the calm off is now rested. The rebuttal case, so you have the evidence.
33: Closing argument set for tomorrow in the Lindsey Clancy murder trial, and then the jury gets the case. Before the Commonwealth rested, their last rebuttal witness was forensic psychiatrist Dr. Gregory Sathoff. Clancy's attorney Kevin Reddington pushing back on his conclusions. Dr. Sathoff saying Clancy never told her doctor she had thoughts about harming her kids.
34: The homicidal ideation, as I understand, was just voiced to her husband and her mother.
31: Just voiced? Is that what you just said? Just voiced? Is that like talking about the Red Sox?
33: He testified about the medications and treatments Clancy received and said, in his opinion, Clancy had control when she killed her three kids. Brooke McCarthy, WBZ, Boston's News Radio.
3: Methuen State Representative Francisco Paulino is arrested today by the FBI. He's facing federal pandemic loan and money laundering charges. Paulino, who represents Lawrence and Methuen, is accused of using other people's personal information obtained by the mortgage and tax prep companies that he owns to apply for COVID relief funds and then use the funds for both his business and personal expenses. He's charged with fraudulently obtaining over $700,000 in COVID unemployment benefits and small business loans. He appeared in federal court today.

0: upwards of $500 million to help address years of harms.
1: But the size of the settlement is not what matters most to me or this team. What matters is that this agreement changes what young people will experience when they open their apps.
0: AG Andrea Campbell says Meta will create a new age assurance framework designed to keep kids under 13 out and put guardrails in place for teenagers.
1: They will have limits on how much time they can spend on the platforms, including prohibiting overnight access.
0: Hiding like counts and filters that mimic cosmetic surgery, defaults that parents could change. Campbell stresses this isn't over. They're still suing TikTok, and she's calling on lawmakers again to pass a bell-to-bell cell phone ban in schools. Madison Rogers, WBZ, Boston's News Radio.
2: Two pizzerias in Massachusetts make the list of the best in the country. We'll tell you all about those, but first we're going to tell you about your ride, traffic, and weather together. Here's the Subaru Retailers of New England all-wheel drive traffic on the threes. 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
3: Hi, Sherry. Thanks, and good afternoon. We're going to start off with folks trying to leave the Cape right now, about three and a half miles at the Sagamore Bridge, just over a mile, mile and a half at the Bourne side of things. Also, to the south of town, 93 northbound, we have a left lane disabled in a tough spot, getting by Route 28 in Randolph. And let's see what the ride looks like on the expressway, trying to get south and in and out of the city with Kristen Ack and the Needham Bank Traffic Drone Report.
4: Gina, it remains very slow from the O'Neill Tunnel down past the Fortress Building on the expressway southbound. More delays, more brake lights are waiting for you down around the Neponset River heading for Braintree. Northbound expressway still tough from just before Adams Street up toward Freeport Street, then again getting into the O'Neill Tunnel. Kristen Ack and the Needham Bank Traffic Drone Report.
3: And once you are in downtown Boston, Sterrow Drive is back to Mass Ave, the Ted Williams back to the airport. Gina Tempesta, WBC's Traffic on the Threes.
2: And now the 4-day WBZ AccuWeather forecast. Tonight, it's going to be partly cloudy, the low overnight in the city, 66, a mix of sun and clouds, and more humid tomorrow with a high of 82. Tomorrow night is when we really start to see some unsettled weather come in, mostly cloudy, muggy, a couple of showers, maybe even a thunderstorm. An overnight low of only 70, so it's going to be a hot, muggy night overnight tomorrow. Friday, still humid. We're going to see some sun and clouds, but again, a couple of showers Friday during the daytime, also possibly a thunderstorm around a high of 82. Then wait for it, because Saturday we're going to kick off the weekend with beautiful weather. It's going to be less humid, more sunshine, and a mild high of 76, pleasant high. Right now it's 76 and mostly cloudy in the city at 435. All right, at Fenway, fisticuffs are on tap for this weekend.
5: For the first time ever Saturday, bare-knuckle boxers will be the ones walking out of the dugouts at Fenway Park.
6: Sitting in the stands, we used to be like, oh, we're watching the Red Sox play the Yankees, and now I'm the one taking the field. I'm in the batter box, literally in the batter box. That's where the ring's going to be.
5: Haverhill's Harry the Hitman Gigliotti is fighting for the BKFC featherweight title in the main event.
6: I feel great, man. I mean, I've had a great camp. I've been healthy, great diet.
5: When I last spoke with Gigliotti 2 years ago, the undefeated bare-knuckle boxer didn't think he'd ever get the chance to fight in Massachusetts. Now that they have the green light from the State Athletic Commission, he hopes Boston can be a home for BKFC for years to come.
6: We're trying to make history, and we're trying to showcase, and we're trying to give the fans what they want. People love chaos, people love madness, and people love fighting. So it's like, we want to do it in the most professional manner, and we want to make sure that Massachusetts wants us to come back.
5: From Lawrence, I'm Jared Brosnan, WBZ Boston's News Radio.
2: 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Actor Tim Curry passed away today at the age of 80.
7: During his decades-long acting career, Tim Curry stood out in a number of roles, like when he broke onto the scene in 1975's Rocky Horror Picture Show or in 1985's Clue. He was also Pennywise in 1990's TV miniseries It, got Kevin kicked out of the Plaza in Home Alone 2, and in 1997, he fit right in with the Muppets in Muppet Treasure Island.
8: Tis all in good fun. Pleased I am to initiate you into our enterprising company, which entitles you to all the benefits thereof.
7: The Muppets have released a statement saying few humans have earned the title of honorary Muppet more than the legendary Tim Curry. As a performer, he was unparalleled, witty, charming, unnerving, and deeply funny. We will always consider it one of our greatest treasures to have been part of Long John Silver's crew. Thank you for everything, Tim. Brian Antonelli, WBZ, Boston's News Radio.
2: Two pizzerias here in Massachusetts are being honored by USA Today for their pies. Pinocchio's Pizza and

0: Subs in Cambridge and Palio Pizzeria in Hyannis made the newspaper's list of the 27 best pizza places in America. Now, the pizzerias were recognized for having pies worthy enough to make a pizza pilgrimage. And at 4:38, it's time to check Wall Street and Bloomberg Business. Hello, Andrew O'Day.
1: Hello, Sherry. It was a loser for Wall Street's main indexes today, but not a big one. Dow fell 114, NASDAQ down 21, S&P 500 down 2, indexes working off of session lows by the close. Stock and biotech firm Revolution Medicines, also known as RevMed, wiped out early losses and finished up 2% today. It comes as it wins U.S. regulatory approval for its pancreatic cancer drug that's been shown in final stage trials to have nearly doubled typical survival time for patients with an aggressive form of the disease. RevMed says the drug will be priced at $200 shy of $40,000 a month before insurance. Andrew O'Day, Bloomberg Business on WBZ Boston's News Radio.
0: Coming up next in the news, tick bites are on the rise on the vineyard, and researchers are launching a first-of-its-kind study into the side effects. We'll have that in all your headlines next.
2: 1996, everyone was doing the Macarena. The dot-com boom began, and John Sununu was elected to Congress. He voted to give huge tax breaks to Big Pharma and sided with insurance companies, and then went to work for them, raking in up to $35 million. Chris Pappas is fighting that kind of corruption, refusing corporate PAC money, and working to lower costs.
3: I'm Chris Pappas, candidate for U.S. Senate. I approve this message because I will never sell out New Hampshire.
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7: There are more than 600 large counties across America.
8: And under District Attorney Marion Ryan's leadership, Middlesex County is ranked the 10th safest large county in the country.
7: Marion Ryan knows that keeping us safe and making our justice system more fair go hand in hand.
8: That's why she aggressively prosecutes violent crime and works to prevent crime before it happens and embraces common sense, data-driven criminal justice reform.
7: Ryan helped lead the statewide fight to pass a new law cracking down on doctors who sexually assault patients under the guise of medical treatment, protecting victims.
8: And when Trump and ICE threaten the rule of law, Marion Ryan fights back. She sued ICE in federal court to stop the agency from making civil immigration arrests in our local courthouses.
7: Keeping us safe, standing up for victims.
8: A Democrat with the courage to fight for us.
7: Middlesex District Attorney Marion Ryan.
9: Authorized and paid for by the committee to elect Marion Ryan.
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11: Offensive lineman Greg Van Roten is entering his 12th NFL season, and one of the reasons why he wanted to sign with the Patriots after spending the last 2 years with the Giants is because of the two teams' Week 13 Monday night matchup last season.
12: When we were getting ready to play, you know, we were like pretty fired up to come here Monday night, play the Patriots, and everyone was chirping about how, you know, their schedule and this and that. And there's been a few games in my NFL career where you play against a defense and it just feels a little bit different. And that was like one of those games where they were flying around, they were hitting hard. It was a very physical game very early on.
11: Van Roten added, the Pats were playing football the right way.
12: I've been a part of a lot of NFL games, but that one like stood out.
11: Brian Antonelli, WBZ, Boston's News Radio.
0: Checking your ride, here's the Subaru Retailers of New England all-wheel drive traffic on the threes. And Gina, it's 4:43. How are things looking?
13: Well, it really depends on where you are, but overall, Sherry, really not that great. We're in the middle of a very heavy commute, especially on that upper end of 128 southbound from Brimble Ave down to Lowell Street. Typical delays through the Waltham and Lexington stretch, and then about 2A, actually, all the way up to Walnut Street on that northbound side of 95. Let's check that lower end of 128 now with Kristen Eck and the Needham Bank Traffic Drone Report.
14: Well, that's not fun either, Gina. 128 southbound slows down right around Highland Avenue in Needham, and it's going to be packed in from there most of the way down to 95 in Canton. If you're staying on the highway as that turns into 93 north, it doesn't get any better. Slow all the way down to the expressway in Braintree. Kristen Eck and the Needham Bank Traffic Drone Report.
13: And the rest of the ride to the south of town, not any better. If you're headed off the Cape right now, we're up to 4.5 miles on the Sagamore Bridge, just about a mile at the Bourne. Gina Tempesta, WBC's traffic on the threes.
0: And now let's check the weather. Looks like partly cloudy tonight. The overnight low in the city, 66, 60 for those inland suburbs. And then tomorrow we start out with just a mix of sun and clouds. It's going to turn more humid, the high 82, then tomorrow night. Some weather moves in, showers, maybe a thunderstorm. And it's going to remain muggy, only cooling down to 70. And then overnight. And then Friday, it looks like it's still going to be humid with clouds and some sunshine, a couple of showers and a thunderstorm, a high of 82. But we have some beautiful weather to kick off the weekend. On Saturday, less humid, more sunshine, and a nice mild high of 76. It is 76 right now with a mix of sun and clouds in the city.
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0: Hello and thanks for being with us. I'm Sherry Small. Here are the five things you need to know at 4:45. Testimony is wrapped in the Lindsay Clancy murder trial. Closing arguments are set for tomorrow. Facebook and Instagram's parent company Meta agrees to pay more than $17 billion to dozens of states, including Massachusetts. Attorney General Andrea Campbell is suing the U.S. Postal Service, challenging its new rule that would give it authority to regulate mail-in voting. Actor Tim Curry, known for movies like Rocky Horror Picture Show and Home Alone 2, has died at the age of 80. And Duncan honors man's best friend. WBC's James Rojas reports from Quincy.
15: Inside the Dunkin' here on Washington Street, the tap handles have been replaced with pink and orange dog bones. Donut case labels, also in the shape of dog bones, and a wall is adorned with a celebrity wall of fame of facility dogs that work at and bring comfort to hospital patients. Outside, dogs have access to a temporary dog park and a doggy drive-thru.
16: They can get to that pickup station and they can get a cup pop with a treat in.
15: Dunkin' franchisee and co-chair of the Duncan Joy and Childhood Foundation, Victor Carvalho, says sales from specially made Bark dog toys will go towards the Dogs for Joy program.
16: Bringing joy to kids who are facing hunger or illness.
15: The doggy customers also received donut-shaped treats and free embroidered bandanas on this National Dog Day. In Quincy, James Rojas, WBZ, Boston's News Radio.
0: A freelance reporter covering the Lindsay Clancy murder trial for Vanity Fair has had her credentials pulled by the magazine. According to the Boston Globe, this happened after Brittany Romano flashed a smile and winked during the live stream trial on Court TV. Romano, who grew up with Clancy in Connecticut, told the Globe in a statement that she smiled in court for 3 seconds and accused website TMZ of pulling the footage and writing about it. She said Monday was planned to be her last day in court, and she's been getting threats sent to her for the video, calling the backlash frightening. To the west now, firefighters battling the southwest, a massive blaze in North Texas. They are getting at least a slight break in the weather. Still, the fire has consumed tens of thousands of acres so far.
17: The so-called Ross Fire has burned brush, ranchland, and some buildings. When Justin Lane returned to his property in Palo Pinto County, 40 miles west of Fort Worth,
18: we were shocked that we had houses.
17: He says the flames consumed 95% of his 1,000-acre property, but spared the home and the livestock.
18: That's our view from the house or those hills there. And it's going to be different now, and that's okay.
17: Lighter winds and higher humidity are expected today, a positive forecast for the firefighters. Jim Ryan, ABC News in Dallas-Fort Worth.
0: A Metro West nonprofit protects its land for future generations. We get that story from WBC's Heil Schaffel.
19: Just outside 128, a vast parcel of open space that developers would hungrily devour is now out of their reach.
20: 1,100 acres is permanently protected.
19: Aaron Morehouse is the executive director at Hale Education, the children's camp that just put a conservation restriction on this land, a bigger space than the entire Emerald Necklace combined. He took me around the property in a golf cart.
20: It has a legal protection in perpetuity that if Hale ever dissolved, this land will still be protected.
19: That was the goal for the $38 million funding campaign, which took 5 years. The forest is crisscrossed by walking trails with a giant pond in the center, spanning the border between Westwood and Dover.
20: If you walk back there now on those trails, you'll see places, you'll get to places where you feel like you're in the White Mountains.
19: Kyle Schaffel, WBZ, Boston News Radio.
0: Researchers are launching a study into the tick-borne illness alpha-gal syndrome on Martha's Vineyard. The Globe reports that Martha's Vineyard Hospital will follow residents who've been bitten by a Lone Star tick to see if they develop the allergy, which has the potential to be deadly. Now, the president of the hospital says cases of alpha-gal syndrome have been on the rise in recent years. The syndrome leads to an allergy to red meat and also dairy products. Free swimming lessons help to keep safety top of mind. Here's WBC's Drew Mulholland.
21: Sometimes as the kids go back to school, summer safety begins to fade a bit, but not so fast.
22: Exactly. I mean, Drew, you hit it, you know, the nail on the head, as they say, because we have a lot of great weather coming up, and we still have children who are going to be attracted by bodies of water, whether or not it's the ocean, a pond, a lake.
21: Joanne Simons is president and CEO of Northeast Arc, which is now offering free swimming lessons. And Simons tells me, when it comes to drownings, kids with autism are the biggest risk. So kids enrolled in the agency's early intervention program can get the free lessons.
22: We actually will never know if we were successful. We'll not have done a tragedy. And that's a pretty powerful philanthropic lesson.
21: Children can start with the lessons at 6 months and older. Start them early. Drew Mulholland, WBZ, Boston's News Radio.
0: A former San Diego Charger invents a football helmet designed to reduce concussions.
23: Carlos Bradley played with the Chargers from 1981 to 1985. He says he's now on a mission to improve safety with a specialized helmet cover to change the game. Bradley's safer helmet cover is made of polyurethane. It attaches directly under the helmet and absorbs kinetic energy caused by hard hits. He says the design targets the most vulnerable areas of a player's head, the side and back. A 2024 high school study revealed that utilizing the safer helmet cover reduced the overall risk of concussions by 48%. I'm Tammy Trujillo.
0: Fat Joe, Marshmello, and The Fray are among the headliners for the third edition of the Neon City Festival. The event, scheduled to take place in Las Vegas from November 20th to the 22nd. Cascade and Subtronics are also set to headline. The full lineup will be announced in the coming weeks. The Neon City Festival is free, and it's an all-ages music festival.
24: This is Dan Ray. 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
0: Traffic and weather together on the three, starting with the Subaru retailers of New England all-wheel drive. And Gina, how are things looking?
13: Well, again, it really depends on where you are. We've got some hot spots out there, Sherry, including a new crash that's coming in that upper end of 495. It's on the southbound side right before Route 9 in Marlboro. And I'm going to go to the south of town now. Check that lower end of 128 with Kristen Ack and the Needham Bank traffic drone report.
14: Gina, it's not good here on 128 southbound from just after Kendrick Street in Needham. So from before Great Plain Avenue, it's crawling all the way down onto 93 northbound from 128 south. 93 continues to crawl down to Route 24. We had an earlier breakdown at Route 28 in Randolph. That's gone. It's also heavy approaching the Braintree split. Kristen Ack and the Needham Bank traffic drone report.
13: And we are up to about 4 to 4.5 miles if you're headed off the Sagamore Bridge. We have reports of debris in the roadway right at the bridge, so that's what's bogging you down. Gina Tempesta, WBC's traffic on the threes.
0: Thank you. 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
2: Under a partly cloudy sky tonight, we'll see a low around 66. We'll be closer to 60 in many suburbs. It's going to be more humid tomorrow with intervals of clouds and sun, a high of 82. Mostly cloudy and muggy tomorrow night with a couple of showers, maybe a thunderstorm, a low near 70. And still could have a couple of showers and a thunderstorm around Friday as it stays humid. Friday's high about 82. And then into Saturday, and really the weekend overall looking pretty dry. The humidity will be lower on Saturday with more sunshine. Saturday's high about 76, into the low 80s with clouds and sunshine on Sunday. I'm AccuWeather Meteor, which is Brian Thompson, WBZ, Boston's News Radio.
0: And taking a quick look at the region, we're seeing a mid to high 70s in the Berkshires, 80 in Springfield. It is 78 right now in Worcester, 81 in Framingham, 75 in Gloucester, down in Plymouth, 81. It looks like we're averaging about 77 on the Cape right now. In the city right now, it's partly sunny, 76 degrees.
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0: All right, this might be exciting news to anyone with a sweet tooth, but bad news for their dentists.
4: Utah-based dirty soda chain Swig is expanding into Greater Boston. It's a 6-store deal, the first expected to open early next year. Where exactly, we don't know yet. That's TBA, but Swig is known for these particular customizable sodas mixed with creams, syrups, fruit flavors, and toppings. The concept of dirty soda has blown up recently on the internet and in pop culture. No pun intended. Matt Shearer, WBZ, Boston's News Radio.
0: With heavy hearts, the world celebrates the life of Dolly Parton.
5: Tributes pouring in from friends, family, and fans for a star who was known not just across the nation, but across the world.
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26: She was a wonderful person. She was full of goodness and kindness, and she loved her family.
27: She's a legend. She's been around forever, man. I was a little child, like, watching her on TV.
5: Dolly Parton was not just a staunch businesswoman, but a philanthropic giant through her childhood literacy program, Imagination Library, and a slew of other efforts. I'm Natalie Migliori.
0: SpaceX is building a $100 billion launch facility on the coast of Louisiana. The company ending months of speculation with this week's announcement. Construction on Starbase Louisiana is expected to begin next year with the first launch, possibly by 2029. Governor Jeff Landry says it will be an economic boost for the state. The project is expected to create about 10,000 jobs. Coming up, a massive settlement coming from the parent company of Facebook and Instagram.
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0: Clouds have rolled in, a little bit of sunshine left, 76 degrees in Boston at 5 o'clock. Good Wednesday evening. Thanks for being with us. It's August 26th. I'm Sherry Small, and here's what's happening. State Rep. Francisco Paulino made his first federal court appearance today and was released on conditions. WBZ's Jay Willett has details.
12: State Representative Francisco Paulino is placed under arrest outside an apartment complex in Lawrence, charged in an 11-count indictment with wire fraud and money laundering, accused of fraudulently obtaining more than $700,000 in COVID unemployment benefits and small business loans. He represents Methuen and Lawrence at the State House. Prosecutors say Paulino filed for pandemic unemployment assistance using the name of an unknowing 77-year-old relative. U.S. Attorney Leah Foley says it's never a proud moment to indict a public official, but necessary.
15: It is further alleged that Paulino took advantage of one of his tax clients by misrepresenting the terms and conditions for obtaining EIDL loans.
12: Paulino allegedly used hundreds of thousands of that loan money to fund real estate purchases and mortgages in Lawrence and Methuen, even charging his clients his own interest rates and loan fees on the money. Paulino faces up to 20 years in prison on the wire fraud charges alone. Jay Willett, WBZ Boston's News Radio.
0: Testimony officially wrapping up in the Lindsey Clancy murder trial today, with the final witness testifying. The prosecution's last rebuttal witness says, in his opinion, Clancy had control when she killed her three children. Forensic psychiatrist Dr. Gregory Shotoff was grilled by the Duxbury woman's attorney.
16: During cross-examination, Clancy's defense attorney, Kevin Reddington, questioned the timing of Dr. Shotoff's examination of Lindsey 3 years after the murders. Reddington also questioned Dr. Shotoff's experience with postpartum psychosis.
28: Have you ever treated a woman suffering from postpartum psychosis?
29: Yes.
28: When?
29: In the late
17: 1980s and also during the 1990s.
16: Closing arguments are expected to take place.
0: That is WBZ TV's Anna Myler. A Boston man pleads not guilty for a deadly Boston Harbor boat crash from the spring. Lawrence Shea faces a number of charges, including involuntary manslaughter and boat OUI causing death. The Suffolk County DA's office says that Shea was drunk behind the wheel of a boat when he crashed in the harbor near Logan Airport. That crash killed 24-year-old Elizabeth Dankert of Andover and left her two friends seriously injured. Meta, the parent company of Facebook and Instagram, reaches a settlement with dozens of states, including Massachusetts, that sued, saying the platforms were harmful to young people.
18: The trial was expected to last 6 weeks, with the plaintiffs intending to prove that Meta's platforms were designed to be addictive to young people. Testimony was already underway, with company officials on the stand Tuesday being grilled by Colorado's attorney general. Both sides reserved the right to settle the case, and now that's what's happened. Meta has agreed to pay nearly $17 billion. In exchange, the plaintiffs will drop their claims. Jim Ryan, ABC News.
0: Coming up, remembering two pop culture icons lost just one day apart. Let's check your ride now. Traffic and weather together. Here's the Subaru Retailers of New England all-wheel drive traffic on the threes. Gina, into the 5 o'clock hour, what are we seeing?
13: We're seeing a big backup, Sherry, for folks trying to leave the Cape right now. We had an earlier disabled vehicle on the bridge, and things were really hung up for about 3 miles. Now we're over four and a half miles. We're getting word of some metal debris in the roadway right by the bridge, so that's not helping that ride. And just over a mile at the Bourne side of things, that's the ride to the south, kind of the biggest problems there. Let's see how the ride to the north looks on that upper end of 128 now with Kristen Eck in the Nita Bank Traffic Drone Report.
14: Well, Gina, we're still seeing a lot of on-again, off-again slowdowns through Waltham on 128 northbound, heading up toward Route 2 in Lexington. Brakes for a little bit, but then more slowdowns are waiting up in Burlington from right around the mall, heading up into Linfield. Kristen Eck in the Needham Bank Traffic Drone Report.
13: And one crash to talk about to the west of town on 495 southbound. It's at Cimarano Drive in Marlboro. Gina Tempesta, WBC's Traffic on the Threes.
0: And now the weather, partly cloudy tonight with an overnight low of 66 in the city, closer to 60 for many of those inland suburbs. Tomorrow, we're just going to start off with a mix of sun and clouds. It's going to become more humid with a high of 82. And then tomorrow night, some unsettled weather moves in. It's going to be muggy with a couple of showers and maybe a thunderstorm, an overnight low only reaching 70 degrees. And then on Friday, it's going to remain humid. Again, we're going to see clouds and sunshine along with a couple of showers and a thunderstorm, a high of 82. Saturday, something to look forward to. It's going to start off our weekend with some beautiful weather, less humid, more sunshine, and a pleasant high of 76. 76 is the temperature right now in the city. Mostly cloudy at 5:05. The cyclospora calamity of 2026 is beginning to fade, and with it, the return of lettuce, if it ever left.
19: Both on the calendar and in the lab, bad gut summer appears to be winding down. The CDC's numbers operate on a lag, but they say the dreaded intestinal parasite cyclospora is on the back nine, with cases declining rapidly.
20: Yeah, I don't know if I really stopped eating lettuce, because I also probably don't eat enough greens as I should.
19: Not that the people of Boston seem to be bothered either way. Even those afflicted seem to be over it.
20: Yeah, I'm back on the train because I think in the end of May I got the parasite.
19: The outbreak isn't completely over. Some cases are still being reported, and this was by far the worst summer for cyclospora in U.S. history, which means you'll always find some people more cautious than the rest.
21: Nah, I ain't eating lettuce.
19: No? Okay.
21: I'm gonna pass. I'm gonna leave lettuce alone.
19: Kyle Schaffel, WBZ, Boston's News Radio.
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22: You were once a professor of psychiatry, specializing in helping paranoid and homicidal lunatics suffering from delusions of grandeur.
23: Yes, yeah, so now I work for the United Nations.
22: So your work has not changed.
0: A classic from the 1985 movie Clue. Actor Tim Curry has died. Curry was known for a wide range of roles, from Rocky Horror Picture Show and It to Home Alone 2 and then the Nickelodeon cartoon The Wild Thornberries. He also acted alongside Kermit the Frog and Miss Piggy in Muppet Treasure Island. After a stroke in 2012, he had been dealing with health issues in recent years. Curry was 80 years old. And we are also remembering country music legend Dolly Parton, who passed away also at the age of 80 yesterday.
24: You know, when Dolly Parton first heard Whitney Houston's cover of her I Will Always Love You, Dolly says she was in her car listening on the radio. Dolly says she almost had a heart attack. She just loved it and thought Whitney Houston's version was great. And the people living here, there, everywhere, well, we all thought Dolly Parton was great. In fact, a University of Massachusetts YouGov poll this spring ranked Parton as the most beloved figure in the entire nation. President Barack Obama, Taylor Swift, all high grades, but they couldn't beat out Dolly. She kind of smoked everybody in that poll, too, which kind of told us what we already knew. Dolly Parton was one of a kind. Drew Mulholland, WBZ, Boston's News Radio.
0: It is 5:08, time for a check on Wall Street with Bloomberg Business. Here's Andrew O'Day.
1: Wall Street's indexes slip today. Dow losing 114, NASDAQ down 21, S&P 500 down 2 points. It's done. General Mills promised that by the end of summer 2026, all its cereals in the U.S. would be made without artificial, or what it calls certified, colors. And that's now happened. The maker of Trix, Lucky Charms, and a host of other really colorful cereals announces its entire cereal portfolio is now made au naturel. In the company's words, General Mills is focused on giving people what they're looking for from the brands they know and love. Andrew O'Day, Bloomberg Business on WBZ, Boston's News Radio.
0: All right, coming up next in the news, as college students return to Boston, along with them come storrowing season. We'll have that story, all your headline news, along with sports, traffic, and weather. It's all coming up next. It's 5:09.
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6: 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My guys at Atlantic Power Cleaning say good morning. 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They'll walk the job with you, before and after. I'm always on the job. I'll wash anywhere. I don't care. You know what? I'll give you my cell, 617-908-1328.
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8: Sonny Gray gets the start for the Red Sox tonight when they attempt to sweep the Marlins in Miami. And since being called back up to the bigs on the 17th, Mickey Gasper has hit .476 in 8 games while socking 5 dingers.
9: Coming down to the work before the game, just, you know, getting my feels, getting my drill working, and, you know, going out there and just reacting, just seeing it and hitting it.
8: Gasper is also showing great patience at the plate, having walked 6 times in that stretch.
9: You know, something that's helped me mentally is just kind of going up there like it's 2 strikes from the get-go. Because, you know, I feel like I hunt the zone better when I'm in that mindset.
8: Brian Antonelli, WBZ, Boston's News Radio.
0: It's 5:13. Let's check your ride. Here's the Subaru Retailers of New England all-wheel drive traffic on the threes. 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
13: Thanks, Sherry, and good afternoon. We picked up word of a right lane disabled vehicle inside the Tip O'Neill Tunnel at South Station. It's going to slow your roll there. The Zinker Bridge not affected quite yet. Northbound heading out of the city, Route 1 North. We have a crash at Sergeant Street in the Revere stretch, and it's going to be busy after that. Up to about 99. Let's check the rest of that ride to the north of town on the upper end of 128 with Kristen Knack and the Needham Bank Traffic Drone Report.
14: Oh, Gina, we still have areas of reduced speeds in the Waltham stretch of 128 northbound, but the worst of it is actually up in Burlington from around Wynn Street all the way up into Linfield. Southbound 128, that's still in rough shape from around 1A and Beverly right back toward Lowell Street. Kristen Eck in the Needham Bank Traffic Journal Report.
13: Also to the north of town, 495 southbound. We picked up word of a new crash coming in at 213 in Methuen and 495 southbound. After that, we have a crash at Cimarano Drive in Marlboro. Gina Tempesta, WBC's traffic on the threes.
0: And now let's check your weather. It is going to be a night of sun and clouds. Excuse me. I'm sorry. It's going to be a partly cloudy night. Tomorrow is sun and clouds. But let's get to tonight. Partly cloudy, an overnight low of 66 in the city, closer to 60 in many of those inland suburbs. Then tomorrow, we're looking at a mix of sun and clouds. It's going to be more humid. We start to turn up the dial on some unsettled weather, a high of 82 tomorrow. Then tomorrow night, it's going to remain muggy. Along with that comes a couple of showers, maybe even a thunderstorm. Lows overnight tomorrow, only dropping to near 70 in the city. Friday, still humid again, clouds and sunshine, a couple of showers and a thunderstorm around. We're warming up to a humid 82 degrees. Saturday is when we're going to see a reprieve. It's going to be less humid. We'll have more sunshine and a high of 76 degrees. Right now in the city, it's mostly cloudy and 76.
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0: Hello, and thanks for being with us on this Wednesday evening. I'm Sherry Small. Here are the 5 things you need to know at 5:15. Methuen State Rep. Francisco Paulino is released on conditions after he appeared in federal court on charges accused of committing pandemic benefit fraud. Testimony is finished in the Lindsay Clancy murder trial. Closing arguments will take place tomorrow before the case goes to the jury. A Stowe police officer accused of using flock cameras to track a person he knew has resigned ahead of a termination hearing. And Governor Maura Healey calling on the Trump administration to reverse its plans to gut the Head Start program. A popular cut-through on event days around Gillette Stadium has become a little too popular. So much so, the town of Foxborough is poised to take action to protect nearby residents.
10: Revolution Way behind Gillette Stadium is an important part of pedestrian traffic for locals who are walking down to Gillette Stadium.
11: The foot traffic here will warrant having ways to move pedestrians that is not at road grade.
12: Don't have to worry about people getting hit by cars.
10: But that pathway that also houses the Rev's training facilities has become a bullseye for Uber drop-offs and pickups and people roaming around, as it also connects to nearby neighborhoods. Foxborough Police announcing that the town has come up with an idea for ID checks and better policing of who's moving in and who's moving out of this neighborhood on event days.
11: To not do that, I would be surprised if that doesn't get done.
10: Anyone else can head to designated drop-off areas or the parking lots. In Foxborough, Jim McKay, WBZ, Boston's News Radio.
0: Senator Darlene Graham will be South Carolina's Republican nominee for Senate. This after she defeated Congressman Ralph Norman in a runoff yesterday. She was appointed by Governor Henry McMaster to serve out her brother Lindsey Graham's term. She also has the endorsement of President Trump. Graham will face Democratic nominee Dr. Annie Andrews in the general election in November. Inflation remains high, and prices could go up even higher as the war in Iran continues.
15: A key inflation gauge shows many Americans are still struggling with higher costs. The government says consumer prices rose 3.7% in July compared with a year ago, the same as in June. Inflation remains higher since the Iran war started, when it was 2.9%, and remains notably above the Federal Reserve's 2% target. Gas and other energy prices fell sharply last month, but have been rebounding this month, which is likely to boost the next inflation report. Stubbornly high prices will likely be a key midterm election issue, and President Trump is also threatening new tariffs on Canada and China. Sagar Magani, Washington.
0: Minnesota is calling on Texas to extradite an ICE agent who was charged with shooting a man in the North Star State.
13: If a judge does not intervene, an ICE agent charged with the shooting of a man in Minnesota could be released from a South Texas jail. Minnesota wants agent Christian Castro extradited after he allegedly fired his gun through a house door, striking a man in the leg and then lying to justify the shooting. Under Texas law, Castro must be released from detention after 90 days, which is Thursday. Minnesota's governor files suit asking a judge to force Texas to return Castro. The federal judge in Brownsville, Texas, says he'll decide Wednesday on whether Castro should continue to be held. I'm Donna Warder.
0: As college students and moving trucks descend upon Boston, storrowing concerns are on the rise. Here's WBC's James Rojas reporting from Alston.
16: Leading up to move-in day on September 1st, you can expect seeing even more signage and message boards warning of low-clearance bridges, especially along Soldiers Field Road, Memorial Drive, and of course, Storrow Drive. Now, because of all those advisories and very clearly labeled warning signs overhead, these folks won't feel too bad for those who do get themselves and their moving van storrowed.
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16: Yeah, avoid the precarious and embarrassing situation by sticking with WBZ for traffic on the threes. In Alston, James Rojas, WBZ, Boston's News Radio.
0: If you're 50 or older, you can get back to bike riding for free thanks to MassDOT. Golden Gears will help adults over 50 build confidence biking and participating in bike shares. The session will take place in Worcester, Everett, and Springfield. You don't need to own a bike or have any experience using bike share. Interim Transportation Secretary Philip Ng says that the goal is to help people of all ages feel comfortable using their transportation options. The creators of an anticipated video game are asking you to wait just a little bit longer to see what the game has in store.
8: After a number of Grand Theft Auto 6 videos and images were leaked over the last week, Rockstar Games has posted a statement on social media saying it would be an understatement to say that having videos of Grand Theft Auto 6 gameplay leak in this way has been heartbreaking for their team, and this is obviously not how they intended for you to see the game after all this time. Adding, while it is unfortunate that the intended game experience may now be impacted by some spoilers, they hope that everyone will wait a little bit longer to experience the game for themselves on November 19th. Brian Antonelli, WBZ, Boston's News Radio.
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1: Retailers of New England all-wheel drive traffic on the threes. 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
2: Thanks, Sherry, and good afternoon. Still a tough ride for folks north of town on Route 1 northbound. We have a crash at Sargent Street. You are almost back to Route 16 in the Revere stretch. The rest of the ride to the north, very heavy on that 95-128 northbound ride from Route 3 all the way up to Salem Street. Southbound's back still to Brimble Ave down to Lowell Street. Let's check the rest of that ride to the north on the upper end of Route 3. That's where you find Kristen in the Needham Bank Traffic Drone Report.
3: Gina, we'll find slowdowns here on Route 3 northbound from Route 62 in Bedford. That goes right across the Concord River to Concord Road, and then you're going to be slow one more time from 495 up past 110 in Chelmsford. Kristen Ack in the Needham Bank Traffic Drone Report.
2: Also to the north of town, 495 southbound, we have a crash at 213 in Methuen. After that, a crash as you continue southbound at Cimarano Drive in Marlboro. And if you're headed off the Cape right now, still looking at about a four and a half mile delay at the Sagamore. Gina Tempesta, WBC's traffic on the threes.
1: Thank you, Gina. And now the four-day WBC AccuWeather forecast. Here's meteorologist Brian Thompson. Brian, good evening.
4: Hey, good evening, Sherry. We've had a very nice day today with a fair amount of sunshine. Temperatures mostly in the upper 70s, some spots even topping 80 degrees this afternoon. But we are going to see at least some changes into tomorrow as the humidity starts to rise a bit. Now, tonight, partly cloudy, we'll have low around 66 in Boston, closer to 60 in suburbs. Like I said, the humidity running a little bit higher tomorrow. Not an overly humid day, though. We'll have intervals of clouds and sun, high 82. It is going to feel pretty sticky as we head into tomorrow night with a mostly cloudy sky. And we'll see a better chance for some showers and even a thunderstorm tomorrow night. Again, after most of the day does turn out dry tomorrow. Low tomorrow night near 70. Still a couple of showers and storms around on Friday. Still humid with clouds and some sun on a high of 82. Looking better, though, much better by Saturday. Less humid with more sunshine, high 76. And clouds and sun a little warmer by Sunday. High temperatures into the low 80s. I'm AccuWeather meteorologist Brian Thompson, WBZ, Boston's News Radio.
1: Right now it's 74 in Pittsfield, 81 in Amherst, 77 in Worcester, 81 in Framingham, 74 in Gloucester, down in Plymouth, 81, and it looks like we're averaging about 78 on the Cape in the city right now. Mostly cloudy, 76 degrees. At 525, time for New England business news. Leading European life sciences venture capital firm Forbion expands its U.S. presence in Boston and is adding new hires. Now, Forbion opened a Boston office about 2 years ago, which was also the firm's first U.S. office. The Boston Business Journal reports that the firm's U.S. investments have ticked up since opening the Boston office in 2024. The firm was making about 30% of its investments in the U.S. and Canada. And by 2026, that percentage increased to 40%. And the Healey administration awards $9.5 million in funding for 36 climate tech projects. Those projects will develop sustainable materials, design better batteries, strengthen coastal resilience, and more. All right, every dog has his or her day, and it is literally today.
2: Since we're in the dog days of summer, it's only fitting that today is National Dog Day. It was created back in 2004 to raise awareness about the massive number of dogs in shelters that need adoption. And it's where we first heard the phrase, adopt, don't shop, urging people to think twice before buying puppies at pet stores. National Dog Day also recognizes the contributions that service dogs make to keep people safe. I'm Daria Albinger.
1: Boston getting a shout out from the job site Indeed. Indeed naming Boston, well, more specifically, the Boston-Cambridge-Newton metro area, as the best city for work. The site also ranked Boston as number 2 for career mobility and number 5 for economic opportunity. Coming up, Massachusetts lawmakers celebrating a massive landmark settlement from Facebook and Instagram's parent company.
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4: We have partly sunny skies. The clouds have moved in. 76 degrees right now in Boston at 5:30. Good Wednesday evening. As always, thanks for tuning in. I'm Sherry Small. Here's what's happening in news. Testimony wrapped up in the Lindsey Clancy murder trial today at Plymouth Superior Court. WBC's Brooke McCarthy gets us up to speed.
5: She's breaking.
6: Commonwealth rests.
5: So members of the jury, the Commonwealth is now rested. Their rebuttal case, so you have the evidence.
7: Closing argument set for tomorrow in the Lindsey Clancy murder trial, and then the jury gets the case. Before the Commonwealth rested, their last rebuttal witness was forensic psychiatrist Dr. Gregory Sathoff. Clancy's attorney Kevin Reddington pushing back on his conclusions. Dr. Sathoff saying Clancy never told her doctor she had thoughts about harming her kids.
8: The homicidal ideation, as I understand, was just voiced to her husband and her mother.
9: Just voiced? Is that what you just said? Just voiced? Is that like talking about the Red Sox?
7: He testified about the medications and treatments Clancy received and said, in his opinion, Clancy had control when she killed her three kids. Brooke McCarthy, WBZ, Boston's News Radio.
4: Outside the big tobacco lawsuits of the 90s, Meta's new settlement with Massachusetts and other states is the largest of its kind in history. And state leaders are celebrating. Here's WBZ's Madison Rogers.
10: Attorney General Andrea Campbell alleges the owner of Facebook and Instagram has long put its own growth over the well-being of young users, adding to a mental health crisis.
11: Massachusetts was among the first states to bring its own state court case against Meta.
10: And after years of work comes this landmark nationwide settlement, $17 billion payout, with Massachusetts expecting at least $366 million.
11: Those resources will help address the consequences of social media use for young people here in Massachusetts.
10: But first will come a new landscape online. Meta's agreed to a series of safety features that'll be the default for teenagers, a hard cap on daily time limits, content controls to prevent bullying and harmful material about eating disorders and self-harm. State legislators are still weighing guardrails of their own, and the AG's urging them to act. Madison Rogers, WBZ, Boston's News Radio.
4: The Office of the Inspector General is calling on Boston Public Schools to pause payments for non-essential goods and services and also do an internal review. This comes after the Inspector General found significant public funds were wasted. One of the complaints involved excessive shipping charges on a contract for books. The Inspector General also saying BPS failed to act when made aware of this conduct. But in a statement, BPS says that the report covers 2019 to 2024. And in the 2 years since, Superintendent Mary Skipper has introduced business reforms to streamline payments. Coming up.

0: 33, what do you say?
1: Seeing a couple of crashes, still getting people to slow down right now. Sherry on 495 southbound. It's at 213 in Methuen, and then after that, we have a delay on 495 southbound at Cimarano Drive with a crash in Marlboro. Clearing a crash on Route 1 northbound at Sergeant Street, so it's looking a little bit better there. Not quite back to Route 16, and still tough on that upper end of 128-95 from Route 3 up to just about Route 1, actually. Let's check that right on the upper end of 3 with Kristen Neck and the Needham Bank Traffic Drone Report.
2: It remains pretty busy, Gina, on Route 3 northbound through Bedford and Billerica from Route 62 up toward Treble Cove Road, and then again from just after 495 up toward Drum Hill. Once you get by that, it's not bad into Tingsboro. Kristen Ack in the Needham Bank Traffic Drone Report.
1: And if you're headed off the Cape right now, still looking at about a 4 mile delay at the Sagamore Bridge. Gina Tempesta, WBC's Traffic on the Threes.
0: And now let's check your weather. Looking like it's going to be partly cloudy overnight, the low 66 in the city. Tomorrow, we're going to see, to start us off, a mix of sun and clouds. It's going to turn more humid, a high of 82 tomorrow night. That's when it's going to be muggy with a couple of showers, maybe a thunderstorm in the mix as well. The overnight low only dropping to near 70. Friday, still humid, again, starting with a mix of sun and clouds, a couple of showers and a thunderstorm also to deal with on Friday, the high 82. And Saturday, really, it looks like the start to a nice weekend. Less humid, more sunshine, and a high of 76 degrees. And right now in the city, we have partly cloudy skies, 76 degrees at 535. 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
0: Local boxing talent will be on full display this weekend at Fenway Park, but unlike baseball players, these people are not wearing gloves. Here's WBC's Jared Brosnan.
11: It's still a disbelief, but it's becoming more and more of a reality as we get closer.
12: Bare Knuckle Fighting Championship takes over Fenway Park this weekend, and Haverhill's Harry the Hitman Gigliotti is ready to use that home field advantage.
11: I used to think back in the day when I fought at the Lowell Golden Gloves at the auditorium, you know, this was going to be the biggest opportunity and the biggest venue, and now I'm headlining main event for a world championship at Fenway Park, and it's such an eye-opener.
12: He's taking on BKFC featherweight champ King Kai Stewart, and being under the Fenway lights brings some added responsibility as they promote the fight.
11: It's been intense. You know, you got to be around your opponent, and you got to somewhat be able to micromanage a lot of those emotions.
12: However, Gigliotti's no stranger to the bare knuckle spotlight.
11: I've been here before. I was a 3-time world champion at the other promotion, and I plan to be 4 after this.
12: From Lawrence, I'm Jared Brosnan, WBZ, Boston's News Radio.
0: 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Uber debuting a new feature that will give parents a little peace of mind.
13: The rideshare company unveiled live video streaming for Uber teen accounts that allows a linked parent or guardian to peek in on a teenager's ride in real time through the front-facing camera on the driver's phone. The stream is also encrypted. The new feature will be available in 9 markets, including Atlanta, Orlando, and Phoenix, with Uber saying they plan to expand the feature nationwide over the coming weeks. I'm at Mattinson.
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14: Stubborn inflation and widespread use of weight loss medicines have made life precarious for the packaged food business. Today, Smucker, the company behind brands including Hostess and Jif, says packaged food sales fell in the most recent quarter. But it was coffee to the rescue as shoppers looking to cut their high Java spending discovered or rediscovered Cafe Bustelo. Sales of that

0: brand jumped 23%, helping prompt Smucker to hike its full-year earnings forecast. Following the latest inflation reading showing a 3.7% year-over-year increase, stocks decreased. Dow fell 114, NASDAQ down 21, S&P down 2. Andrew O'Day, Bloomberg Business on WBZ, Boston's News Radio.
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4: And when Trump and ICE threaten the rule of law, Marion Ryan fights back. 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
3: Keeping us safe, standing up for victims.
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11: I think I've been impressed with how smart he is. I mean, we're moving him all over the, you know, offense, and, you know, that can be a lot, especially in this kind of offense.
2: That was Patriots tight end Hunter Henry talking about his new teammate Romeo Doubs, adding the wide receiver has done a lot of great things this training camp.
11: And we have to do it at tight end, so trust me, I know kind of the burden it can put on a guy of, you know, you have to kind of know a lot and kind of know where you fit in the different schemes. And obviously he's quick, got some size to him too, honestly, for a guy. And then just the quicks and honestly high pointing the ball throughout camp has been pretty impressive.
2: The Pats will play their final preseason game tomorrow night in Cleveland. Brian Antonelli, WBZ, Boston's News Radio.
1: It's 5:43, time for another check on the roads, track and weather together. Here's the Subaru Retailers of New England all-wheel drive traffic on the threes. Where are you starting, Gina?
12: We're going to start to the north of town right now. Sherry, we're still dealing with the remnants of this crash on 495 southbound at 213. And then after that, we still have the remnants of yet another crash down by Cimarano Drive in Marlboro. And the rest of the ride to the north of town, it looks as if we're still looking at some problems on that upper end of Route 1. Let's see how that looks now with Kristen Knack on the Needham Bank Traffic Drone Report.
13: Gina, that was a crash that came in on Route 1 northbound up at Sargent Street in Revere. You're still almost back to Route 16 as you try to get up toward Copeland Circle and Lynn Street. And then it slows down again from before the Lynn Fells Parkway right up toward the Linfield Tunnel. Kristen Eck and the Needham Bank Traffic Drone Report.
12: And then if you're trying to make your way off the Cape right now, we're looking at about a 4.5 mile delay at the Sagamore Bridge, less than a mile at the Bourne. Gina Tempesta, WBC's Traffic on the Threes.
1: Thank you, Gina. Now the four-day WBC AccuWeather forecast. It looks like we are going to have a cloudy night tonight, an overnight low of 66 in the city. And then tomorrow, we'll start off with just a mix of sun and clouds. And then tomorrow night, we're going to get, it's going to turn more muggy with a couple of showers, maybe even a thunderstorm to deal with, an overnight low of 70. I should tell you, tomorrow's high is going to be 82, and it is going to be more humid. Friday, still humid. Again, clouds and some sunshine and a couple of showers and a thunderstorm to deal with. Again, a high of 82, but we can look forward to Saturday. It's the start of a beautiful weekend, it looks like. At least Saturday, less humid with more sunshine and a high of 76. Right now in the city, it is partly cloudy, 76 degrees.
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1: Hello and good Wednesday evening. Thanks for being with us. I'm Sherry Small. Here are the five things you need to know at 5:45. A Stowe police officer accused of using flock cameras to track a person he knew has resigned ahead of a termination hearing. Closing arguments set in the Lindsay Clancy murder trial tomorrow after testimony wrapped today. Methuen State Representative Francisco Paulino has been released on conditions after appearing in federal court charged with pandemic benefit fraud. A man pleads not guilty to boating OUI and involuntary manslaughter. Charges in connection with a boat crash that killed an Andover woman back in May. A Westwood nonprofit takes its land out of the development stream to let people enjoy it forever. Here's WBC's Heil Show.
14: In Westwood and Dover, 1,100 acres of prime real estate and pristine forest are now protected for good.
15: We had a five-year campaign. We raised $38.5 million.
14: As we ride around the property in a golf cart, Hale Education Executive Director Aaron Morehouse says the conservation restriction on this land just went through. The woodland is home to thousands of summer campers. He says the organization has sold off pieces of the woods in the past to stay afloat.
15: We are giving up our ability as an organization to sell land or to develop it in some other way.
14: They're in a better place now and want to protect the land from development, even if Hale no longer exists someday. Trails here zigzag through the woods with a large pond in the middle, and public access is now guaranteed forever.
15: I would venture to say it is the largest privately protected, publicly accessible piece of land in all of Greater Boston.
14: Kyle Schaffel, WBZ, Boston's News Radio.
1: Attorney General Andrea Campbell is suing the U.S. Postal Service over its new rule that she says interferes with Massachusetts vote-by-mail. Massachusetts, one of 25 states suing the Postal Service, challenging its new rule that directs states to overhaul its vote-by-mail procedures by establishing a national list of eligible voters. In a statement, Campbell says mail-in voting is safe and secure and that millions of voters nationwide rely on it, including President Trump himself. She says this new rule would end up disenfranchising voters who rely on mail-in voting and would be very difficult to pull off in a matter of just weeks before the midterm elections. The U.S. economy continues to grow, but at a sluggish pace.
16: The Commerce Department says the U.S. economy grew a sluggish 1.5% in the second quarter of this year, but spending stayed strong. Growth in the gross domestic product, the nation's output of goods and services, decelerated from 2.1% in the first quarter. The reason for the lackluster growth was imports, rising at a 12.5% annual pace in the second quarter, a lot of that being computer chips that support AI. high. Consumer spending increased at an annual healthy 3.4% from 0.5% the first quarter, but prices rose 3.7% in July compared to a year earlier. Donna Water, Washington.
1: SpaceX confirming yesterday that an inactive Exxon facility in Louisiana will soon be home to the biggest launch site on Earth.
17: The plans are for a $100 billion facility to spread across hundreds of thousands of acres along the Louisiana coast. SpaceX CEO Elon Musk said in a video the project promises about 10,000 jobs.
18: It's the kind of jobs that are so exciting you can't wait to go to work in the morning.
17: The site is largely uninhabited, but among some who do live there...
19: I don't want to be part of it.
17: Craig Petrie lives on Pecan Island.
19: If I could get a decent price for my house here, I'd sell. Absolutely.
17: Construction is to start next year with the first rocket launches in 2029. Jim Ryan, ABC News.
1: All right, it is that time of year to soak in the final days of summer, but as WBZ's Drew Mahalan tells us, we should do so safely.
20: We got a bunch of nice days ahead of us to round out the summer, and swimming safety needs to remain front and center.
21: A drowning for children between the ages of 1 and 4 is really one of the largest causes of death, and it's something that is even more pronounced with children with autism, and so we wanted to really do something about that.
20: Joanne Simons, the CEO of Northeast Arc, a disability support organization. They are offering free swim lessons to kids with autism in their early intervention program. These kids are prone to wandering and drawn to water.
21: And we want to make sure that they can get in the water, and now we are not experts in swimming lessons, so we partnered with our local YMCAs, the YMCA of the North Shore and the YMCA of Metro North, as well as the JCC of the North Shore, so families can go to any place that's convenient for them and register for swim lessons.
20: More than 1,000 kids die each year in this country from drowning. Drew Mahalan, WBC, Boston's News Radio.
1: Researchers are launching a study into the tick-borne illness alpha-gal syndrome on Martha's Vineyard. The Globe says that Martha's Vineyard Hospital will follow residents who have been bitten by a Lone Star tick to see if they develop the allergy, which has the potential to be deadly. The president of the hospital says cases of alpha-gal syndrome have been on the rise in recent years. The syndrome leads to an allergy to red meat and or dairy products. It's National Dog Day, so seems appropriate that a popular coffee chain is making special accommodations.
22: America runs on Dunkin', and apparently so do dogs.
23: We tried to make something that if a dog were to envision the Dunkin' experience, what would they experience? And that's what you're seeing around us.
22: And what Dave Stengel, Bark Vice President of Brand, is describing is the scene outside in the back parking lot of this Dunkin' on Washington Street that's been transformed into a dog park with two drive-through lanes, one for humans and the other for Fido.
23: Donuts that are dog treats, frosted, all made of really good stuff, but for dogs. Custom bandanas where they can get their names embroidered. And most importantly, there are all of the Dunkin' menu items in dog toy form for them to chew on.
22: The money being raised from dog toy donations is going towards the Dunkin' Joy in Childhood Foundation's Dogs for Joy program. In Quincy, James Rojas, WBZ, Boston's News Radio.
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1: Let's check your evening ride traffic and weather together. Here's the Subaru Retailers of New England all-wheel drive traffic on the threes at 553. What are you seeing, Gina?
12: Well, we're seeing a better ride to the north of town right now. Sherry just cleared out of the way an earlier crash on 495 southbound at 213 in Methuen. Still kind of in recovery mode, so some residual delays there. Let's check the rest of the ride to the north of town one last time this afternoon on Route 1 with Kristen Eck and the Needham Bank Traffic Drone Report.
13: Gina, things get hung up on Route 1 northbound right after Route 16 in Revere. You're going to be in that right up toward Copeland Circle with a crash along the way at Sargent Street. Then more slowdowns from the Lynn Fells Parkway up toward the Linfield Tunnel. Kristen Eck and the Needham Bank Traffic Drone Report.
12: And then to the west of town, still clearing this crash at 495 southbound at Cimarano Drive in Marlboro. You're backed up about a mile and a half there. And it keeps getting worse, actually, for folks headed off the Cape at the Sagamore Bridge. We're up over five and a half miles headed off Cape. Gina Tempesta, WBC's traffic on the threes.
1: And time now for the four-day WBC AccuWeather forecast. Here's meteorologist Brian Thompson.
0: Under a partly cloudy sky tonight, we'll get down to 66 for an overnight low. We'll be closer to 60 in many suburbs. Now, during the day for tomorrow, we'll have intervals of clouds and sun. It will be more humid for tomorrow with a high of 82. At least during the day tomorrow, most of the showers and storms should hold off to our west. But as heading into tomorrow night, there will be a couple of showers, perhaps a thunderstorm, a low near 70. Still a couple of showers and a thunderstorm into Friday as it stays humid, a high of 82. By Saturday, though, the humidity will drop. We'll see more in the way of sunshine with a high around 76 degrees. I'm AccuWeather meteorologist Brian Thompson, WBZ, Boston's News Radio.
1: We have 81 right now in Amherst, 84 in Worcester, 83 in Framingham, up in Salem, 74, 71 down in Plymouth, looking like we're averaging about 79, 80 on the Cape. In the city right now, a mix of sun and clouds, 76 degrees at 5:55. All right, still not sure what to do for dinner tonight. Might be a good night to eat out.
3: Your table is ready for today. Only two Boston area restaurants, Comfort Kitchen in Dorchester and Barra in Somerville, are cutting customers some slack. They're letting you pay only as much as you can on your bill. This is all part of an initiative to make fine dining more accessible to people who can't normally afford it. What started as a 20-restaurant charity event in Mexico has now grown to a global phenomenon called Pay What You Want, currently being held in 14 countries. Matt Shearer, WBZ, Boston's News Radio.
1: A historic restaurant by Faneuil Hall is changing hands. The Globe says that the Union Oyster House, America's oldest restaurant, has been purchased by the Fertitta family of Houston. The family also owns the NBA's Houston Rockets and the WNBA's Connecticut Sun. The Sun, by the way, will be moving to Houston after this season. In a statement to the Globe, the family says they plan no changes and will continue to run Union Oyster House just as it has been operated for more than 200 years. The restaurant celebrates its 200th anniversary this year. And two pizzerias here in Massachusetts are being honored by USA Today for their pizzas. Pinocchio's Pizza and Subs in Cambridge and Palio Pizzeria in Hyannis made the newspaper's list of the 27 best pizza places in America. Now, the pizzerias were recognized for having pies worthy enough to make a pizza pilgrimage. And that wasn't it for New England. Pasquale's Pizzeria in South Kingston, Rhode Island, also made that list. Massachusetts life sciences industry lost more than 3,600 jobs last year. This is according to the Biotechnology Council's annual report. This is the first year-over-year decline in more than 20 years for the industry. Coming up next in the news, Facebook and Instagram making changes after a massive settlement agreed upon today. Madison Rogers up with that and all your headlines. That's next in the news.
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1: 76 degrees and partly cloudy in Boston at 6 o'clock. Good evening. I'm Madison Rogers, and here's what's happening. Federal prosecutors call it appalling as a second leader in the Merrimack Valley is arrested and accused of fraud. Here's WBZ's Jay Willett with an update.
29: State Representative Francisco Paulino is placed under arrest outside an apartment complex in Lawrence, charged in an 11-count indictment with wire fraud and money laundering, accused of fraudulently obtaining more than $700,000 in COVID unemployment benefits and small business loans. He represents Methuen and Lawrence at the State House. Prosecutors say Paulino filed for pandemic unemployment assistance using the name of an unknowing 77-year-old relative. U.S. Attorney Leah Foley says it's never a proud moment to indict a public official, but necessary.
30: It is further alleged that Paulino took advantage of one of his tax clients by misrepresenting the terms and conditions for obtaining EIDL loans.
29: Paulino allegedly used hundreds of thousands of that loan money to fund real estate purchases and mortgages in Lawrence and Methuen, even charging his clients his own interest rates and loan fees on the money. Paulino faces up to 20 years in prison on the wire fraud charges alone. Jay Willett, WBZ Boston's News Radio.
1: After an initial appearance in federal court this afternoon, Paulino has been released. He's facing conditions, including an order to suspend operations of his tax business, and he'll be due back in court a week from Monday. As debates play out across the country, we're still watching rapid-fire developments around Flock. Bellingham is the latest local community where police are dropping their contract with the surveillance company. Auburn and Douglas, Mass. Are also now shutting off the automatic license plate readers. In New Bedford, where there's an audit after an officer allegedly used the system to stalk an ex, city councilors are moving to remove or cover all the cameras. And in Stowe, this afternoon, town leaders there announced an officer accused of misusing Flock data quits ahead of a termination hearing today. Stowe Police Chief Michael Solis says that the tech has assisted the department in crime solving and missing persons cases, but it must be used in balance with strong policies and oversight. After 85 witnesses, closing arguments will come tomorrow at the Lindsay Clancy murder trial. WBZ TV's Christina Rex is at Plymouth Superior.
31: Psychiatrist Dr. Gregory Sotoff was the final witness. He evaluated Clancy in May and June of this year.
32: It is my opinion, within a reasonable degree of medical certainty, that Ms. Clancy was criminally responsible.
31: He testified that Clancy was likely bipolar, but not psychotic, when she killed her three children, Cora, Dawson, and Callan, in 2023, because of her timing and planning.
32: Well, it indicated that she had control.
31: He focused on the fact that Lindsay called her husband Patrick and had a normal conversation with him right around the time she was strangling her kids.
14: Pushing back during cross-examination, Clancy's attorney stressed that Dr. Sawtoff didn't interview Clancy until 3 years after the murders. It is 6:03 right now. And time for the Subaru Retailers of New England. All-wheel drive, traffic on the threes. And good evening, Dave Augustus.
15: Good evening, Madison. We got a breakdown in Weston. The right lane blocked in the Pike eastbound by 95, so delayed there. Ahead of this, slow before Newton Corner. Then that right lane is blocked by Fenway in the Pike eastbound, so it's backed up as you head into downtown. The outbound side, slow through the Prue Tunnel, then delayed again from just about West Newton out to Framingham. So lots of slowdowns on the Pike. You're on the brakes in and out of Leverett Circle on Stero Drive and busy on the lower deck to the Zakim into the O'Neill. Expressway south is pretty packed through South Bay, and then brake lights again before the Braintree split. Well, the northbound side, you're on the brakes from Furnacebrook to Neponset, and then from Mass Ave up into the tunnel. Delayed at the Cloverleaf 95 north in Woburn before 93. Route 1 south, a tough ride before the Jug Handle lights in Peabody, and brake lights as well in Revere on Route 1 north before Culpin Circle. 95 south, tough from Needham down to Dedham. Dave Augustus, WBZ traffic on the threes.
14: And looking at the four-day forecast, it's partly cloudy tonight, down to 66 in the city, while a lot of suburbs are closer to 60. Tomorrow's going to be more humid than it has been these past couple of days. Intervals of clouds and sun, high around 82, feeling hotter. Then tomorrow night, it's going to be pretty muggy with a low near 70 and a couple of showers and maybe a thunderstorm popping up. Friday, couple of showers and a storm around. It's humid with clouds and some sun. Temps will be in the low 80s again. Then Saturday, looks like mid-upper 70s with sunshine and less humidity. Looking ahead, lower 80s with clouds and sunshine Sunday. Right now, it is 74 in Danvers, 79 in Framingham, 77 in Taunton. In Boston, it's 76 and mostly sunny at 6:05. Changes are coming to Facebook and Instagram, and hundreds of millions of dollars are expected to come to Massachusetts. It's part of a truly historic settlement announced today.
16: Excessive use of social media can have real consequences on our young people's well-being.
17: Massachusetts Attorney General Andrea Campbell announcing a landmark $17.1 billion settlement with Meta that will bring at least $366 million to the Commonwealth. The AG says that money will mostly go to addressing mental health concerns and safer technology infrastructure in schools. The settlement resolves claims that Meta's social media platforms harmed kids and teens and includes new safeguards.
16: These are not simply promises to do better. These are changes to the products themselves to start to make things safer for our kids online.
17: Under the new framework, Meta will not allow children under 13 on Instagram or Facebook. Meta says they will not be using photo identification for proof of age. Instead, relying on data they've collected on kids to determine their age based on posts they've made or who their friends are.
14: That is WBZ-TV's Logan Hall. It's hard to imagine a character actor with more character than him.
18: How'd you do, I? See, you've met my faithful hand in hand.
14: The iconic Tim Curry, who rose to fame as Dr. Frankenfurter in Rocky Horror, has died at the age of 80. The actor's longtime manager says he passed away at his home in L.A. 14 years after suffering a stroke that put him in a wheelchair. Curry was known for roles from Spamalot's King Arthur to Pennywise the Clown to the butler in Clue. Wadsworth, in the world's the words of Carol Burnett today, nobody could play lovable villains better than he could. Another tribute from Clue co-star Michael McKean says, my last conversation with Tim Curry was about life and love and laughter. The grim physical state he found himself in is now ended. A blessing. Our blessing was that we had Tim Curry in our lives. The loss of Dolly Parton is still raw for so many. In the meantime, you should know about something that is not a tribute.
19: That name Dolly will always be synonymous with Dolly Parton. Rest in peace. But you won't believe this. The next Atlantic tropical storm on the calendar for 2026 will be named, you guessed it, you can't make it up, it's named Dolly. The timing purely coincidental, according to the National Weather Service.
20: It's a crazy coincidence. The list of names that sort of get rotated through every 5 to 10 years or so. So, you know, just luck of the draw this year. About a 60% chance that this will indeed become a named storm. in which case the name would be Dolly.
19: The system is off the coast of Africa right now. Meteorologist Francis Terazowitz, thank you. I will say there's a 100% chance that Dolly Parton will be remembered as a music icon who changed the game. Drew Mulholland, WBZ, Boston's News Radio.
14: Coming up, a new lawsuit involving hot coffee against a hotel in the seaport. Right now it's 6:08 and time for Bloomberg Business with Andrew O'Day.
0: The turnaround effort at long-struggling retailer Kohl's has relied heavily on its store-within-a-store partnership with cosmetic seller Sephora. But Kohl's says sales of Sephora products in its stores fell 4% last quarter. Overall revenue missed forecasts. Kohl's predicts sales to be hit especially hard in coming months as holiday promotions start kicking in. The chain expects sales to be down 1.5% for the full year, but that's an improvement, helping Kohl's stock improve 2% today. Wall Street's indexes took a step back. Dow lost 114. NASDAQ down 21. S&P down 2. Andrew O'Day, Bloomberg Business on WBZ, Boston's News Radio.
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34: Offensive lineman Greg Van Roten is entering his 12th NFL season, and one of the reasons why he wanted to sign with the Patriots after spending the last 2 years with the Giants is because of the two teams' Week 13 Monday night matchup last season.
35: When we were getting ready to play, you know, we were like pretty fired up to come here Monday night, play the Patriots, and everyone was chirping about how, you know, their schedule and this and that. And there's been a few games in my NFL career where you play against a defense and it just feels a little bit different. And that was like one of those games where they were flying around, they were hitting hard. And it was a very physical game very early on.
34: Van Roten added, the Pats were playing football the right way.
35: I've been a part of a lot of NFL games, but that one like stood out.
34: Brian Antonelli, WBZ, Boston's News Radio.
14: And the Red Sox have another game in Miami tonight. First pitch against the Marlins is at 6:40. 6:13 right now. And it is time for traffic and weather together. We start with the Subaru Retailers of New England. 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
1: Thanks, Madison. A slow ride on 93 South heading to the lower deck. The Zay coming into the O'Neill. Tough inside of that O'Neill tunnel southbound. And then delayed through South Bay on the expressway south. That's crawling out of the tunnel down to just about Mass Ave. You get a break, but then it gets slow again in Milton down to the Braintree split. Northbound, brake lights, Braintree to Neponset. Then again before the tunnel on the Pike. Westbound side is slow inside the Prue Tunnel as you leave downtown. Then again delayed from West Newton out to Framingham. The earlier breakdown is being cleared in the right lane, Pike eastbound by 95. Pike East slow in Newton Corner, then again before Fenway with the right lane blocked. And then the Cloverleaf's busy, 95 North and Woburn up to 93, and 93 North slow in that spot as well. 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Dave Augustus, WBZ traffic on the threes.
14: It's partly cloudy tonight, around 66 for the low in Boston, closer to 60 in many suburbs. Then tomorrow, it does get more humid out there, and we'll have times of clouds and sun. The high's around 82, feeling warmer. Watch for a shower and maybe a thunderstorm around tomorrow night. It's fairly muggy out there with a low near 70. Back in the low 80s for Friday and still humid with a couple of showers and a thunderstorm around. But then the rain should clear out for the weekend. Saturday, it's less humid with more sunshine and a high of around 76. Right now, it is 76 in Boston, mostly sunny at 6:15.
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14: Good Wednesday evening. I'm Madison Rogers. Here are the five things you need to know. Methuen State Rep Francisco Polino has been released on conditions by a federal judge after answering to fraud charges tied to pandemic relief programs. Jury deliberations are expected to start tomorrow after closing arguments at the Lindsey Clancy murder trial. Meta has reached a landmark $18 billion settlement with states in a trial over teen social media addiction. Mass AG Andrea Campbell says we could get upwards of half a billion. A Boston judge lifting a block on mail-in voting restrictions, just as Massachusetts and other states file a new lawsuit challenging the White House plan. And a parasitic panic is waning. So WBZ's Heil Schappel asks, is lettuce back on the menu?
2: It appears the summer of cyclospora is in retreat. The CDC's numbers show a clear decline in cases as the summer turns to fall. Iceberg lettuce was the main thing to avoid. I asked the good people of Boston whether they've returned to the produce aisle.
7: You know, I'm back on the lettuce train. I actually never fell off.
2: That was the attitude from most people I spoke with who maybe opted to avoid certain fast food chains for a couple weeks or not at all.
7: Yeah, I remember seeing something about Taco Bell, and I think I avoided that in particular.
8: Okay. Of course, there's always going to be a risk, but I think a lot of these things sort of get blown out of proportion.
2: There were about 150 cases of the parasite confirmed in Massachusetts this summer. That's on the high side, but still within the range of normal. There are more than 17,000 confirmed cases nationwide, way higher than normal.
9: Oh, yeah, and I feel like I haven't had any issues, and maybe I've just narrowly avoided all of them.
2: Kyle Schaffel, WBZ, Boston's News Radio.
14: Developing overseas. Horrific flash floods have hit along the border of Nepal and China. At least 160 people are confirmed dead, but the full extent of destruction still isn't clear.
10: The Nepalese tourism board is saying that about 400 tourists are missing right now, including 47 Americans. That gives you a sense of how this could evolve in the coming hours and days. There is complete devastation across a pretty wide area of Nepal, a wall of muddy water packed with debris cascading down through that mountainous remote area.
14: That is ABC's Tom Sufi Burridge. Experts say the flood was likely caused by an avalanche from a glacier. Many of those missing in Nepal were on a pilgrimage to a sacred site. Governor Maura Healey is calling on families and teachers to make their voices heard as she, Congresswoman Catherine Clark, and other Democratic leaders call on the White House to drop the plans to overhaul Head Start. The Trump administration is taking public comment right now through the Federal Register on sweeping plan changes for the early education program for the neediest children. Federal officials want to deregulate Head Start to encourage more local decision making. The governor says they want to dismantle it from the inside out and strip away standards that make sure kids get the services they need. More than 10,000 young kids in Massachusetts are served by Head Start. Nationwide, the number is around 700,000. High-stakes legal back and forth continues around mail-in voting, particularly in Boston federal court, where a roadblock for White House plans has now been lifted and a new lawsuit's been filed.
0: A federal judge is lifting a major legal obstacle to President Trump's bid to limit mail voting in the midterm elections. The judge in Boston says she'll remove an injunction blocking the Postal Service from carrying out the president's executive order. That came days after the Supreme Court ruled the judge's similar injunction in a separate case against the order was premature. Her move came hours after several Democratic state officials filed another suit against the directive, in another sign of how the high court's ruling is injecting confusion into the midterms. More challenges are likely days before the first ballots are set to be sent. Sagar Magani, Washington.
14: A high-end Boston hotel is facing a lawsuit from parents who say their 14-month-old son suffered second-degree burns from hot coffee. This incident happened at the Omni Boston Hotel in the Seaport last October. The suit, filed by a New Jersey couple, claims a waiter placed an open vessel of scalding hot coffee directly in front of the toddler. And being a toddler, he immediately reached for it and spilled the coffee all over himself. Paramedics brought the one-year-old to Mass General for treatment, and he later got infected with medical bills, according to the suit, that are likely to top $50,000. Here we go again. As local rental leases turn over en masse and the college kids return, it means a whole lot of U-Hauls and hopefully not a whole lot of overhyped trucks. WBZ's James Rojas has more on storrowing season.
3: There are two types of reactions when someone hears that a driver has gotten their moving van storrowed.
4: Yeah, I do feel bad. I think, you know, even with all the warnings, a lot of people move from a lot of places in the country. You probably didn't see those warnings, you know, and it's going to ruin your first week here.
11: I don't feel sorry for them. They should know better.
3: Who does know better is DCR, which says state agencies will deploy even more signage and message boards along Soldiers Field Road, Memorial Drive and Storrow Drive leading up to move-in day on September 1st. But despite those warnings, there's sure to be someone who misses them.
15: Have you ever driven by somebody who's storrowed? Or?
11: Oh, yeah, all the time.
3: In Austin, James Rojas, WBZ, Boston's News Radio.
14: And we'll get back to traffic in a couple minutes.
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6: My guys at Atlantic Power Cleaning say good morning. They say good afternoon. They'll walk the job with you, before and after. I'm always on the job. I'll wash anywhere. I don't care. You know what? 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

0: Celtic on the threes. And looks like quite a lot of problems out there, Dave.
1: Yeah, definitely, Madison. We got a crash in Newton on the Pike eastbound by the supermarket overpass. The left lane is blocked there. That is starting to jam up behind that. And then we just got a call on the BZ phone for 617-701-1030, letting us know about a left lane breakdown on 95 North and West and just after the Pike. That is delayed there as well. Also, the Pike westbound, slow leaving downtown, then delayed by Newton Corner, then again in Weston after 95. Eastbound's also slow heading in before Fenway. They got that right lane blocked. The expressway slow through South Bay, then busy by the split. Northbound's tough from Quincy up to Neponted, then slow before the tunnel as well. Also, the Lever Connector in the lower deck, a lot of company there. You're on the brakes on Storrow Drive inbound before Leverett Circle. It's back to Mass Ave and 95 North. Brake lights in Woburn before the Cloverleaf at 93. Route 1 South is slow in Peabody before the Jug Handle lights. Dave Augustus, WBZ Traffic on the Threes.
0: And in the four-day forecast now, here's AccuWeather's Brian Thompson.
2: Under a partly cloudy sky tonight, we'll see a low around 66. We'll be closer to 60 in many suburbs. It's going to be more humid tomorrow with intervals of clouds and sun, a high of 82. Mostly cloudy and muggy tomorrow night with a couple of showers, maybe a thunderstorm, a low near 70. And still could have a couple of showers and a thunderstorm around Friday as it stays humid. Friday's high about 82. And then into Saturday, and really the weekend overall, looking pretty dry. The humidity will be lower on Saturday with more sunshine. Saturday's high about 76, into the low 80s with clouds and sunshine on Sunday. I'm AccuWeather meteorologist Brian Thompson, WBZ, Boston's News Radio.
0: Sunset should be at around 7:28 this evening, so just about an hour to go. Right now, it is 74 under a mostly sunny sky in Boston, feeling more like 70 at 6:25. Checking New England business news, Boston Scientific says a cybersecurity incident disrupted its global operations, including some information systems used to process and ship customer orders. The medical device maker says it detected the incident yesterday and activated incident response procedures, working with third-party cybersecurity specialists to investigate and contain the threat. It's the latest in a series of cyber attacks hitting the healthcare sector, with medical device makers, Abbott Laboratories, Stryker, and Medtronic, along with health insurer Clover Health, drug maker Novo Nordisk, and others, falling victim. Some leaders and neighbors in Foxborough say a shortcut to Gillette is becoming a year-round inconvenience, so they're putting new rules in place.
3: To get in and out will take hours.
4: Robert is a lifelong Foxborough resident who lives within a few miles of Gillette. He knows all too well what that entails on event days.
3: Traffic chaos.
4: Revolution Way is a busy pedestrian cut-through for anyone walking to the game or getting out of an Uber nearby, but that's also having a big effect on nearby neighborhoods.
5: It's disturbing to the point, for example, some of our neighbors have sold their houses.
4: Foxborough police announcing there's a new policy being proposed that would check IDs to make sure it was just Foxborough residents and approved pedestrians using Revolution Way.
5: A partial solution, but not everybody can do that.
4: It's a start, and the neighborhoods around here say something's got to give, and you got to start somewhere. In Foxborough, Jim McKay, WBZ, Boston's News Radio.
0: Coming up in the news at 6:30, a state lawmaker faces a federal judge, and the Lindsey Clancy trial nears its end.
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7: 74 degrees and mostly sunny in Boston at 6:30. Good Wednesday evening. I'm Madison Rogers, and we start off at Boston Federal Court. After today, a second leader in the Merrimack Valley was arrested by federal agents and accused of fraud. Like the mayor of Lawrence, Methuen State Rep Francisco Paulino is also accused of cashing in on the pandemic. According to U.S. Attorney Leah Foley, Paulino fraudulently obtained over $700,000 in COVID unemployment and small business money. He allegedly used it to buy real estate and make loans to clients. This was before he was elected to public office, and the case is not connected to the one against Lawrence Mayor Brian DePeña, according to Foley. This afternoon, the second-term Democratic rep appeared in federal court and was released on conditions. We haven't heard anything from Paulino today, and there was no plea. By this time tomorrow, it's possible Lindsay Clancy could have her verdict. Testimony coming to an end today. WBZ's Brooke McCarthy reports.
8: Therese Franke.
9: Commonwealth rests.
8: So members of the jury, the Commonwealth is now rested. Their rebuttal case, so you have the evidence.
10: Closing argument set for tomorrow in the Lindsay Clancy murder trial, and then the jury gets the case. Before the Commonwealth rested, their last rebuttal witness was forensic psychiatrist Dr. Gregory Sathoff. Clancy's attorney Kevin Reddington pushing back on his conclusions. Dr. Sathoff saying Clancy never told her doctor she had thoughts about harming her kids.
11: The homicidal ideation, as I understand, was just voiced to her husband and her mother.
12: Just voiced? Is that what you just said? Just voiced? Is that like talking about the Red Sox?
10: He testified about the medications and treatments Clancy received and said, in his opinion, Clancy had control when she killed her three kids. Brooke McCarthy, WBZ, Boston's News Radio.
7: It's a landmark moment in the age of social media. Facebook and Instagram owner Meta has agreed to make changes and to pay up to $18 billion to settle lawsuits from 48 states over teen social media addiction. In Massachusetts, AG Andrea Campbell's estimating we'll get at least $366 million to help address years of harms.
13: This is also one of the largest settlements ever secured by this office against a single company. But the size of the settlement is not what matters most to me or this team. What matters is that this agreement changes what young people will experience when they open their apps.
7: Meta has agreed to take steps to keep kids off the sites and put guardrails in place for teenagers, including limits on daily usage and silencing overnight notifications. And the nation's watching major developments in Boston federal court today around mail-in voting. After a Supreme Court decision clearing the way for new restrictions, a Boston federal judge has officially lifted her block on an executive order. And meantime, blue states have filed a new lawsuit trying to thwart the White House plan. Mass AG Andrea Campbell announcing that suit against the Postal Service, challenging a rule that would bar sending ballots to anyone not on state-by-state lists of eligible voters. The impact on the midterms is still unclear. Just a week now before the first mail ballots are sent out.

0: clearing that breakdown, though, on 95 North after the Pike in Weston. It's still backed up before the Pike there in Newton, but getting better with the breakdown gone now. You're on the brakes on the expressway south through South Bay. The northbound side slow, Furnace Brook up to Neponset, then pretty good up into the tunnel. It is slow, though, from Mass Ave into Leverett Circle on Storrow Drive inbound. The outbound side delayed by Mass Ave as well. And then very busy at the Cloverleaf, 95 North in Woburn before 93. 93 North is slow in Stoneham before there as well. And we're seeing delays in Wakefield on 95 South as you head towards North Ave up there. Dave Augustus, WBZ Traffic on the Threes.
1: And in the four-day WBZ AccuWeather forecast, it's partly cloudy tonight, 66 for the low in Boston, while a lot of suburbs are closer to 60. Tomorrow, it gets more humid. We'll have intervals of clouds and sun and the highs around 82. Feeling hotter. It stays pretty muggy tomorrow night with some rain and maybe a thunderstorm. The low's near 70. Friday, we're back up to around 82, and there's still a couple of showers and a thunderstorm around. Still humid with clouds and some sun. Then Saturday, it's less humid, sunnier, up to 76 or so. And looking ahead, we should stay dry on Sunday as well with clouds and sun and temps in the lower 80s. Right now, it is a fairly nice evening across Massachusetts. 75 in Sterling right now, 74 in Middleborough, 70 in Scituate, 74 in Boston. It's mostly sunny at 635. A nonprofit in the Metro West is preserving its land for posterity. WBZ's Heil Schaffel has the story.
2: Just outside 128, a vast parcel of open space that developers would hungrily devour is now out of their reach.
3: 1,100 acres is permanently protected.
2: Aaron Morehouse is the executive director at Hale Education, the children's camp that just put a conservation restriction on this land, a bigger space than the entire Emerald Necklace combined. He took me around the property in a golf cart.
3: It has a legal protection in perpetuity that if Hale ever dissolved, this land will still be protected.
2: That was the goal for the $38 million funding campaign, which took 5 years. The forest is crisscrossed by walking trails with a giant pond in the center, spanning the border between Westwood and Dover.
3: If you walk back there now on those trails, you'll see places, you'll get to places where you feel like you're in the White Mountains.
2: Heil Schaffel, WBZ, Boston's News Radio.
1: We've lost another icon.
4: During his decades-long acting career, Tim Curry stood out in a number of roles, like when he broke onto the scene in 1975's Rocky Horror Picture Show or in 1985's Clue. He was also Pennywise in 1990's TV miniseries It, got Kevin kicked out of the Plaza in Home Alone 2, and in 1997, he fit right in with the Muppets in Muppet Treasure Island.
5: 'Tis all in good fun. Pleased I am to initiate you into our enterprising company, which entitles you to all the benefits thereof.
4: The Muppets have released a statement saying few humans have earned the title of honorary Muppet more than the legendary Tim Curry. As a performer, he was unparalleled, witty, charming, unnerving, and deeply funny. We will always consider it one of our greatest treasures to have been part of Long John Silver's crew. Thank you for everything, Tim. Brian Antonelli, WBZ, Boston's News Radio.
1: USA Today is out with a new list of the best pizza places in the country, featuring a couple slices of Massachusetts. There are 27 spots on the list, chosen by food writers, and they include Pinocchio's Pizza and Subs in Cambridge, a Harvard Square institution featuring simple tables, a service counter stacked with Sicilian and thin crust pizzas, and down on the Cape, Palio Pizzeria in Hyannis is praised for their brick and oven pies topped with shrimp and clams. The only other New England pizza joint on the list, don't tell New Haven, is Pasquale's in South Kingstown, Rhode Island. It is time for Bloomberg Business now. At 6:38, here's Andrew O'Day.
6: The Times Square fake Rolex for the digital age. A judge in London has ordered Samsung to pay $11.6 million to Swiss watchmaker Swatch for allowing merchants on its app store to sell displays that made Samsung smartwatches look like Swatch's high-end timepieces. The judge ruled that Samsung infringed on trademarks by allowing the knockoff digital designs, making its smartwatches look far more valuable than they actually were. Wall Street's indexes lost a little value today. Dow down 114. NASDAQ lost 21. S&P down 2. Andrew O'Day, Bloomberg Business on WBZ, Boston's News Radio.
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1: 1996, everyone was doing the Macarena. The dot-com boom began, and John Sununu was elected to Congress. He voted to give huge tax breaks to Big Pharma and sided with insurance companies, and then went to work for them, raking in up to $35 million. Chris Pappas is fighting that kind of corruption, refusing corporate PAC money, and working to lower costs.
2: I'm Chris Pappas, candidate for U.S. Senate. I approve this message because I will never sell out New Hampshire.
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8: Sonny Gray gets the start for the Red Sox tonight when they attempt to sweep the Marlins in Miami. And since being called back up to the bigs on the 17th, Mickey Gasper has hit .476 in eight games while socking five dingers.
9: Coming down to the work before the game, just, you know, getting my feels, getting my drill working, and, you know, going out there and just reacting, just seeing it and hitting it.
8: Gasper is also showing great patience at the plate, having walked six times in that stretch.
9: You know, something that's helped me mentally is just kind of going up there like it's two strikes from the get-go, because, you know, I feel like I hunt the zone better when I'm in that mindset.
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10: And it is now game time in Miami. The Red Sox and the Marlins playing another game tonight with now in the top of the first. 6:43 right now, and every 10 minutes we check traffic and weather together, starting with the Subaru Retailers of New England all-wheel drive traffic on the threes. 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
11: Thanks, Madison. A tough ride still in Newton with that left lane crash pike eastbound by that supermarket overpass. So it's back to West Newton there and slow. The westbound side is delayed getting by that crash scene. Also slow in West and after 95 on the Pike West. Delayed coming out of the O'Neill Tunnel through South Bay on the expressway southbound. Northbound is busy before Neponted after the Braintree split. Brake lights on Sterrow Drive inbound before Leverett Circle back to almost Mass Ave. And the westbound side is slow by Mass Ave as well. Also a busy ride of the upper deck 93 northbound through Charlestown and Somerville as you head up towards Spot Pond. And it does get slow again up in Stoneham before the Cloverleaf. 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Audible, stories that speak to you. 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Dave Augustus, WBZ Traffic on the Threes.
10: In the four-day forecast, it's partly cloudy tonight, close to 60 in a lot of suburbs, but Boston's low should be around 66. Tomorrow, it's up to 82 and more humid out there with intervals of clouds and sun. Then tomorrow night, it stays pretty muggy with a low near 70 and some rain around, maybe a thunderstorm to wake you up at night. Friday, we will continue to see a couple showers and a thunderstorm, and it stays pretty humid out there with clouds and some sun back in the low 80s. Saturday, though, less humid and more sunshine as we get up to 76. Then it stays dry with highs in the lower 80s for Sunday.
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10: Good Wednesday evening. I'm Madison Rogers, and here are the five things you need to know at 6:45. A Methuen State lawmaker is out of federal custody and facing fraud charges. Francisco Paulino was arrested this morning. Closing arguments are set for tomorrow at the Lindsey Clancy murder trial. Today brought the final testimony. 160 reported deaths and hundreds missing, including Americans, following flash floods in Nepal and China. The entertainment world is mourning actor Tim Curry. He's died at the age of 80. And the learning can begin at Watertown's new high school, which is making history, as we hear from WBZ's Jay Willette.
12: The new Watertown High School is complete as the first high school in the nation to achieve both net zero energy and LEED 4.1 platinum status, meaning it's the most environmentally friendly high school in the U.S.
13: I don't think that I could be more proud of that.
12: Superintendent Dr. Dee Dee Galdston showed me around.
13: If you build a building that is built exactly for what we expect right now, you're going to find 10 years from now, it no longer meets the needs of kids.
12: It's the largest capital investment in Watertown's history, $219 million. James Jordan of AI3 Architects tells me the school is split into community use and academic use.
14: Geothermal just takes liquid and runs it through the building and then exhausts the heat it picks up during the summer into the ground, and then it pulls up cooler air, and that's used to chill the building, and it works in reverse.
12: Jay Willette, WBZ Boston's News Radio.
10: As testimony comes to a close in the Lindsey Clancy murder trial, nationwide attention is only growing. And it's not just the trial itself that's drawing focus. A reporter who was covering the trial for Vanity Fair has now lost her credentials with the magazine. That's according to the Boston Globe, which says it comes after that reporter flashed a smile at the camera in the courtroom. Brittany Romano grew up with Clancy in Connecticut and had been working on a personal essay. She tells the paper that she's a freelancer, so Vanity Fair can't pull her credentials. And in a post online, Romano also says that the smile was a nervous response that lasted for 3 seconds, and tabloids pounced on it, followed by a massive wave of online backlash. She says she is getting death threats. The chances of compromise with Canada are looking fairly bleak today as Washington and Ottawa launch those steep tit-for-tat tariffs, and still no sign of new trade talks after a deal fell apart. Here's ABC's Karen Travers.
15: The president today did an interview with Glenn Beck on his radio show, and he expressed his frustration with Canada, saying, quote, they are one of the worst countries in the world to deal with. He also said that he thought they had a pretty good deal, and he dismissed the idea, though, that the United States needs Canada. Of course, Canada is the second biggest export market for the United States after Mexico. There's a very critical trade relationship between the two countries.
10: Again, that's ABC's Karen Travers. Canada is America's second biggest trading partner. The two countries exchanged about $872 billion in goods and services last year. In the Middle East, officials say they're getting closer and closer to a deal in the Strait of Hormuz. And it's likely the White House doesn't like what it's hearing.
16: Iran says it will not allow military vessels in the Strait of Hormuz under a deal it's negotiating with Oman. Tehran's deputy foreign minister says there's an understanding on a framework for managing traffic in the strait. And if it becomes binding, no military vessels will be allowed through. He says commercial traffic into the Persian Gulf from the Gulf of Oman would pass entirely through Iranian waters and partly through those and Oman's on the way out. The Trump administration has told Oman it's against that joint management and other parts of the evolving deal. President Trump last week threatened to bomb Oman if it, quote, gets in the way. Sagar Magani, Washington.
10: A wildfire in North Texas has consumed tens of thousands of acres, and it's still burning despite rain in the area.
17: The so-called Ross Fire has burned brush, ranch land, and some buildings. When Justin Lane returned to his property in Palo Pinto County, 40 miles west of Fort Worth,
18: we were shocked that we had houses.
17: He says the flames consumed 95% of his 1,000-acre property, but spared the home and the livestock.
18: That's our view from the house or those hills there, and it's going to be different now, and that's okay.
17: Jim Ryan, ABC News in Dallas-Fort Worth.
10: Researchers are launching a study into alpha-gal, the tick-borne illness, on Martha's Vineyard. The Globe says Martha's Vineyard Hospital will follow residents who've been bitten by a Lone Star tick to see if they develop the potentially deadly red meat allergy. The president of the hospital says cases of alpha-gal syndrome have been on the rise in recent years, particularly on the vineyard. A Duncan in the chain's hometown has gone to the dogs. WBZ's James Rojas takes us to a special doggy drive-thru in Quincy.
19: Inside the Duncan here on Washington Street, the tap handles have been replaced with pink and orange dog bones. Donut case labels, also in the shape of dog bones, and a wall is adorned with a celebrity wall of fame of facility dogs that work at and bring comfort to hospital patients. Outside, dogs have access to a temporary dog park and a doggy drive-thru.
20: They can get to that pickup station and they can get a cup pop with the treating.
19: Duncan franchisee and co-chair of the Duncan Joy and Childhood Foundation, Victor Carvalho, says sales from specially made bark dog toys will go towards the Dogs for Joy program.
20: Bringing joy to kids who are facing hunger or illness.
19: The doggy customers also received donut-shaped treats and free embroidered bandanas on this National Dog Day. In Quincy, James Rojas, WBZ, Boston's News Radio.
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10: At 6:53, it's the Subaru Retailers of New England all-wheel drive traffic on the threes, and certainly some problem spots out there, Dave.
11: Yeah, definitely, Madison. We got a problem up at the Cloverleaf. A crash involving a motorcycle reported 93 South in Woburn after the Cloverleaf at 95 and before Montvale Ave. Reported the left and center lanes affected. It is backed up to before the Cloverleaf on 93 South. And the northbound side is affected as well, going by that crash scene. So, tough situation up there. Also, the crash continued to be cleared in Newton. Left lane blocked, Pike eastbound by the supermarket overpass. both sides of the pike are slow there. You're on the brakes on the expressway southbound coming out of the O'Neill Tunnel through South Bay. The northbound side is backed up before Neponset. 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Dave Augustus, WBZ Traffic on the Threes.
10: The four-day forecast comes from AccuWeather's Brian Thompson.
0: Under a partly cloudy sky tonight, we'll get down to 66 for an overnight low. It's going to be closer to 60 in many suburbs. Now, tomorrow we'll have more humidity, also some sunshine at times, a high of 82. Looks largely dry during the day, but there will be a couple of showers, maybe a thunderstorm heading into tomorrow night, as we'll see a low right around 70 degrees. And we're still going to have the risk for a couple of showers and a thunderstorm even into Friday, while the high around 82 with clouds and some sun. Nice start to the weekend, though, by Saturday. Less humid with more sunshine. High 76. I'm AccuWeather meteorologist Brian Thompson, WBZ, Boston's News Radio.
10: Right now it is 74 in Abington, 75 in Worcester, 75 in Andover, and in Boston, 74. Mostly sunny at 6:55. Fenway's getting ready for some fisticuffs.
1: For the first time ever Saturday, bare-knuckle boxers will be the ones walking out of the dugouts at Fenway Park.
2: Sitting in the stands, we used to be like, oh, we're watching the Red Sox play the Yankees, and now I'm the one taking the field. I'm in the batter box, literally in the batter box. That's where the ring's going to be.
1: Haverhill's Harry the Hitman Gigliotti is fighting for the BKFC featherweight title in the main event.
2: I feel great, man. I mean, I've had a great camp. I've been healthy, great diet.
1: When I last spoke with Gigliotti 2 years ago, the undefeated bare-knuckle boxer didn't think he'd ever get the chance to fight in Massachusetts. Now that they have the green light from the State Athletic Commission, he hopes Boston can be a home for BKFC for years to come.
2: We're trying to make history, and we're trying to showcase, and we're trying to give the fans what they want. People love chaos, people love madness, and people love fighting. So it's like, we want to do it in the most professional manner, and we want to make sure that Massachusetts wants us to come back.
1: From Lawrence, I'm Jared Brosnan, WBZ Boston's News Radio.
10: This might be exciting news to anyone with a sweet tooth, but bad news for their dentists.
23: Utah-based dirty soda chain Swig is expanding into Greater Boston. It's a 6-store deal, the first expected to open early next year. Where exactly, we don't know yet. That's TBA. But Swig is known for these particular customizable sodas mixed with creams, syrups, fruit flavors, and toppings. The concept of dirty soda has blown up recently on the internet and in pop culture. No pun intended. Matt Shearer, WBZ, Boston's News Radio.
10: Taylor Swift is one of the latest big names paying respects to the late Queen of Country. She says losing Dolly Parton doesn't feel possible, real, or right, but her legacy will be everlasting.
24: Tributes pouring in from friends, family, and fans for a star who was known not just across the nation, but across the world.
25: She had a great heart.
26: She was a wonderful person. She was full of goodness and kindness, and she loved her family.
27: She's a legend. She's been around forever, man. I was a little child, like, watching her on TV.
24: Dolly Parton was not just a staunch businesswoman, but a philanthropic giant through her childhood literacy program, Imagination Library, and a slew of other efforts. I'm Natalie Migliori.
10: Coming up, another local elected official faces a federal judge.
28: Saturday, August 29th, it's the debut of Bare Knuckle Fighting Championship in Massachusetts with the fights at Fenway Park. 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
10: 74 degrees in Boston at 7 o'clock. Good evening. I'm Madison Rogers, and here's what's happening. Two Massachusetts elected officials, two federal indictments within weeks of each other. Here's WBZ's Jay Willett.
8: State Rep Francisco Polino of Methuen was arrested, charged with wire fraud and money laundering for allegedly obtaining more than $700,000 in COVID unemployment benefits and small business loans, including filing pandemic assistance using the name of an unknowing 77-year-old relative. FBI Special Agent in Charge Ted Docks.
9: We believe every dollar these men fraudulently obtained was a dollar denied to someone who genuinely needed that assistance.
8: Just days earlier, Lawrence Mayor Brian DePena was indicted on nearly identical charges, accused of fraudulently obtaining $1.5 million in COVID small business loans and funneling the money into his campaign account and personal mortgages. Inspector General Jeffrey Shapiro.
12: These defendants were elected to serve the public, and instead, it is alleged, they served themselves.
8: Both men represent communities in the Merrimack Valley. Both face decades in prison if convicted. The investigations began in 2023. Outside Boston Federal Court, Jay Willett, WBZ Boston's News Radio.
10: Polino's been released after an initial appearance in federal court this afternoon. He is facing conditions, including an order to suspend operations of his business. He'll be due back in court a week from Monday. Lawyers at the Lindsey Clancy murder trial will make their last attempt to sway jurors tomorrow in closing arguments. Today brought the final evidence and the final testimony from FBI psychiatrist Dr. Gregory Sadoff. He testified that he believes Clancy knew right from wrong and that she's criminally responsible for killing her three young kids. On cross-examination,
13: lawyer Kevin Reddington actually quoted the prosecution's opening statement from weeks ago to ask the doctor's opinion.
14: Lindsey made a calculated decision. She was a woman who
15: no longer liked the life she thought she wanted. It was getting harder and harder to control. And when she saw the opportunity to escape,
14: she made the selfish choice to take it and to take Cora, Dawson, and Callan first.
13: The prosecution witness's response.
25: I think that statement that you read really minimizes what she was going through.
10: Now, report from WBZ TV's Christina Rex. A Boston man has been ordered held on $25,000 bail after pleading not guilty to causing a deadly boat crash in Boston Harbor. Lawrence Shea faced a judge in Suffolk Superior Court a day after he was indicted by a grand jury on involuntary manslaughter and other charges. The crash in May killed a 24-year-old from Andover, Lizzie Dankert. Prosecutors say the 40-year-old met her and two of her friends just hours before the crash. They allege she was drunk, distracted, and took the boat without authorization from a yacht club in the seaport before crashing into a Logan Airport pier. It is 7:03, and coming up in a couple of minutes, huge news for almost every single state in a major settlement with Meta. Right now it's 7:03, and let's get these Subaru retailers of New England all-wheel drive traffic on the threes with Dave Augustus.
11: Well, Madison, a tough situation in Woburn, 93 southbound, a motorcycle crash after the Cloverleaf. at 95-128. It's before Montvale Ave. Earlier, they did have the left and center lanes blocked. It's backed out to before the cloverleaf there on 93 South, and the northbound side of 93 affected. 95 North affected up in that spot as well. Also, left lane crash being cleared in Newton Pike eastbound by the supermarket overpass. That is jammed back there as well. And we appreciate the call we got on the BZ phone force number, 617-701-1030, letting us know that police are assisting with a tire change on Route 3 South in Hanover after Route 53. The expressway south is busy out of the O'Neill through South Bay. The northbound side is backed out before Neponset. And Route 3 South also a bit slow in Braintree as you come off of the Braintree split. They're doing some road work in Westford on 495 South before Boston Road, so brake lights up there. Dave Augustus, WBZ Traffic on the Threes.
10: In the four-day forecast, it's partly cloudy with a low around 66 in Boston tonight, closer to 60 for a lot of inland suburbs. And then tomorrow, intervals of clouds and sun, and it's more humid out there, around 82 for Thursday's high. Friday is again around 82, but we have a couple of showers and a thunderstorm around, still humid with clouds and some sun. That rain and maybe the storms may start tomorrow night. Then Saturday, it's less humid and sunnier. Highs around 76, and we should be staying dry with clouds and sunshine on Sunday as well, warming up into the lower 80s. Right now, it is 71 degrees in Marshfield. It's 76 in Holliston, 76 in Lowell, and 72 in Danvers. Boston's at 74, under a mostly sunny sky at 7:05. Changes are coming to Facebook and Instagram as a social media giant strikes a deal with Massachusetts and nearly every other state.
0: The trial was expected to last 6 weeks, with the plaintiffs intending to prove that Meta's platforms were designed to be addictive to young people. Testimony was already underway, with company officials on the stand Tuesday being grilled by Colorado's attorney general. Both sides reserved the right to settle the case, and now that's what's happened. Meta has agreed to pay nearly $17 billion. In exchange, the plaintiffs will drop their claims. Jim Ryan, ABC News.
10: In a statement, Massachusetts Senate President Karen Spilka calls the settlement a victory for Massachusetts families and all of us who've been sounding the alarm about social media's impact on our children's emotional well-being and mental health. The cyclospora calamity of 2026 is starting to fade, and with it, the return of lettuce, if it ever left us. WBZ's Heil Schaffel.
1: Both on the calendar and in the lab, bad gut summer appears to be winding down. The CDC's numbers operate on a lag, but they say the dreaded intestinal parasite Cyclospora is on the back nine, with cases declining rapidly.
2: Yeah, I don't know if I really stopped eating lettuce, because I also probably don't eat enough greens as I should.
1: Not that the people of Boston seem to be bothered either way. Even those afflicted seem to be over it.
2: Yeah, I'm back on the train, because I think in the end of May, I got the parasite.
1: The outbreak isn't completely over. Some cases are still being reported, and this was by far the worst summer for Cyclospora in U.S. history, which means you'll always find some people more cautious than the rest.
7: Nah, I ain't eating lettuce.
16: No? Okay.
7: I'm gonna pass. I'm gonna leave lettuce alone.
1: Heil Schaffel, WBZ, Boston's News Radio.
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17: You were once a professor of psychiatry, specializing in helping paranoid and homicidal lunatics suffering from delusions of grandeur.
18: Yes, but now I work for the United Nations.
17: So your work has not changed.
10: A classic from the 1985 movie Clue. Actor Tim Curry has died, his manager confirmed today. Curry was known for a wide range of roles, from his parts on Rocky Horror Picture Show and It to Muppet Treasure Island and the Wild Thornberries. Curry was 80 years old, and after a stroke in 2012, he had been dealing with health issues in recent years. We're also continuing to remember Dolly Parton.
19: You know, when Dolly Parton first heard Whitney Houston's cover of her I Will Always Love You, Dolly says she was in her car listening on the radio. Dolly says she almost had a heart attack. She just loved it and thought Whitney Houston's version was great. And the people living here, there, everywhere, well, we all thought Dolly Parton was great. In fact, a University of Massachusetts YouGov poll this spring ranked Parton as the most beloved figure in the entire nation. President Barack Obama, Taylor Swift, all high grades, but they couldn't beat out Dolly. She kind of smoked everybody in that poll, too, which kind of told us what we already knew. Dolly Parton was one of a kind. Drew Mulholland, WBZ, Boston's News Radio.
10: And 7:08 now. Let's check Bloomberg Business with Andrew O'Day.
16: Stubborn inflation and widespread use of weight loss medicines have made life precarious for the packaged food business. Today, Smucker, the company behind brands including Hostess and Jif, says packaged food sales fell in the most recent quarter. But it was coffee to the rescue as shoppers looking to cut their high Java spending discovered or rediscovered Cafe Bustelo. Sales of that brand jumped 23%, helping prompt Smucker to hike its full-year earnings forecast. Following the latest inflation reading showing a 3.7% year-over-year increase, stocks decreased. Dow fell 114, NASDAQ down 21, S&P down 2. Andrew O'Day, Bloomberg Business on WBZ, Boston's News Radio.
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35: I think I've been impressed with how smart he is. I mean, we're moving him all over the, you know, offense. And, you know, that can be a lot, especially in this kind of offense.
8: That was Patriots tight end Hunter Henry talking about his new teammate Romeo Doubs, adding the wide receiver has done a lot of great things this training camp.
35: And we have to do it at tight end. So, trust me, I know kind of the burden it can put on a guy of, you know, you have to kind of know a lot and kind of know where you fit into different schemes. And obviously he's quick, got some size to him too, honestly, for a guy. And then just the quicks and honestly high pointing the ball throughout camp has been pretty impressive.
8: The Pats will play their final preseason game tomorrow night in Cleveland. Brian Antonelli, WBZ, Boston's News Radio.
10: And in Miami, it's now the bottom of the second for the Sox and the Marlins, with the Marlins up 2-0. 7-13. It is time once more for a check on the Subaru Retailers of New England. All-wheel drive, traffic on the threes. And what's the update, Dave?
0: Well, still a tough ride, Madison, up in Woburn on 93 southbound. The crash after the Cloverleaf at 95 and before Montvale Ave has it backed up there. It's involving a motorcycle, so they're dealing with that. It's backed up to before the Cloverleaf on 93 southbound. The northbound side is a bit slow going by, but not too bad there. Some good news in Newton, though. The crash

0: Crash has been cleared on the Pike eastbound by the supermarket overpass. Much better now on the Pike between downtown and 95 in Weston. On the expressway, the southbound side is delayed, heading out of the O'Neill Tunnel to just after Mass Ave, while the northbound side we're seeing brake lights by Neponset. Otherwise, okay there. And looking pretty good on Route 3 to the South Shore, Braintree down to Plymouth. Okay on Route 3 towards New Hampshire. They are doing some work, though, in Westford on 495 South, delayed just after Boston Road there. Dave Augustus, WBZ traffic on the threes.
1: Looking at the four-day forecast, it is partly cloudy tonight, around 66 for the low in Boston. Many suburbs will be closer to 60. Then tomorrow, 82 for the high and feeling hotter. It gets more humid out there with intervals of clouds and sun. And then tomorrow night, it'll stay pretty muggy with a low around 70, and we have a couple of showers and maybe a thunderstorm out there. We do have the chance for pop-up showers and a thunderstorm for Friday as well. Again, it's humid with a high around 82, but then Saturday, less humid, and we have more sunshine, a high around 76. Sunday gets warmer into the lower 80s with clouds and sunshine.
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1: Good evening. I'm Madison Rogers. It is 73 degrees and mostly sunny in Boston at 7:15. And here are the five things you need to know. Methuen State Rep. Francisco Polino has been released on conditions by a federal judge after answering to fraud charges tied to pandemic relief. Jury deliberations will start, or could very likely start tomorrow after closing arguments, definitely tomorrow, at the Lindsey Clancy murder trial. A Boston judge has lifted a block on mail-in voting restrictions as Massachusetts and other states file a new lawsuit challenging the plan. MassBio says the life sciences industry in Massachusetts shed more than 3,600 jobs last year. As college students and moving trucks descend upon Boston, storrowing concerns are rising. Let's get more from Alston with WBZ's James Rojas.
3: 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Now, because of all those advisories and very clearly labeled warning signs overhead, these folks won't feel too bad for those who do get themselves and their moving vans Storrowed.
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3: Yeah, avoid the precarious and embarrassing situation by sticking with WBZ for traffic on the threes. In Alston, James Rojas, WBZ, Boston's News Radio.
1: Will federal law enforcement be watching over voting booths this November? Well, a Republican candidate in Maine seems to think so.
6: As President Trump sows doubts about mail-in ballots and midterm election security, the Associated Press has obtained audio of Maine's Republican nominee for governor, Bobby Charles, telling supporters he has a secret.
7: I have a friend named Tom Holman.
6: He'll ask the White House border czar to send federal agents to polling places.
7: I'm going to ask Tom, I'm going to actually 3 or 4 weeks before the election, maybe three, I'm going to make an appeal for ICE and Marshals to be at our voting booths.
6: Charles was speaking August 20th to a chapter of Young Republicans in Arundel, Maine. He later explained his comments by saying local election authorities should do everything possible to prevent illegal voting in the state. Maine's Democratic Party criticized the idea as voter intimidation, and a federal law passed in 1865 makes it illegal to station armed federal officers at polling places unless they are repelling armed enemies. The White House and Homeland Security officials have previously said there are no plans to deploy ICE agents at polling places unless there is a specific threat. I'm Jennifer King.
1: 6 days to go till the Massachusetts primaries as results roll in from other states. ABC's Karen Hua is in South Carolina.
8: A victory for Darlene Graham, winning the Republican nomination for her late brother Lindsey's seat in the U.S. Senate after being endorsed by President Trump.
9: The past few weeks have been an unbelievably challenging time for our family, but you know what? We did it!
8: Graham, despite stumbling in last week's debate, beat Congressman Ralph Norman by 5 points.
1: In Oklahoma, a Trump-backed state senator beat the state AG in the Republican gubernatorial primary, and a Democratic Socialist nurse in Oklahoma won a Senate primary runoff. Developing overseas, horrific flash floods have hit along the border of Nepal and China. At least 160 people are dead.
10: The Nepalese tourism board is saying that about 400 tourists are missing right now, including 47 Americans. That gives you a sense of how this could evolve in the coming hours and days. There is complete devastation across a pretty wide area of Nepal, a wall of muddy water packed with debris cascading down through that mountainous remote area.
1: That's ABC's Tom Sufi Burridge. Experts say the flood was likely caused by an avalanche from a glacier. Drone footage shows roads destroyed and buildings buried. A tech titan has joined the call for limits on AI.
11: Bill Gates says the computer industry that he championed is now a global threat. Gates saying he's in a state of shock as to why there's not more urgency on AI. He says on Semaphore, self-regulation, championed by so many in the industry and the White House, is not working. And he'll gladly debate anyone opposing mandatory reviews of any AI system that could be weaponized to make new molecules and unleash a pandemic. Wayne Cabot, ABC News.
1: They're calling it Golden Gears. MassDOT is rolling out free biking and bike share sessions for anyone over the age of 50. It's meant to help people build confidence on two wheels, even if they don't have a bike or haven't ridden one in years. There are three events set for September in Worcester, Everett, and Springfield. They're open to neighbors in surrounding communities. The Everett area session is happening on the 27th next month at River Green Park. Worcester is on the 20th at the Blackstone River Greenway.
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12: 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Absolute craziness happened on the expressway, and guess who saw it all? Chris Sinek.
13: Oh my goodness, Kevin. I've been doing traffic for 29 years, and I've never seen a police chase through backed up traffic.
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1: 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How's it looking out there, Dave?
0: It's looking slow still, Madison, up in Woburn on 93 South. The earlier crash involving the motorcycle after 95, the Cloverleaf there, is still being dealt with. So it's backed up to just before the Cloverleaf on 93 South. Is slow before Montvale Ave there. The northbound side, a little bit slow going by, but not too bad right now. It looks a bit slow in Milton on the expressway northbound before Granite Ave. The southbound side is busy, but it's moving from Boston down to Braintree. They do have the right lane blocked by Fenway and the Pike inbound, so it's a bit slow going by there, but the outbound side is fine from downtown all the way out to 495. 495 is okay. Looking all right as well on 24 Randolph down to Fall River, and you're okay as well on Route 3 to the South Shore. Report of some road work in Burlington on 95 South before Route 3, so some brake lights there, but it's not a big delay, and looking pretty good on both sides of Route 2. Dave Augustus, WBZ Traffic on the Threes.
1: The four-day forecast comes from AccuWeather's Brian Thompson.
18: Under a partly cloudy sky tonight, we'll get down to 66 for an overnight low. We'll be closer to 60 in many suburbs. Now, during the day for tomorrow, we'll have intervals of clouds and sun. It will be more humid for tomorrow with a high of 82. At least during the day tomorrow, most of the showers and storms should hold off to our west. But as heading into tomorrow night, there will be a couple of showers, perhaps a thunderstorm, a low near 70. Still a couple of showers and a thunderstorm into Friday as it stays humid, a high of 82. By Saturday, though, the humidity will drop. We'll see more in the way of sunshine with a high around 76 degrees. I'm AccuWeather, the meteorologist Brian Thompson, WBZ, Boston's News Radio.
1: Just a few short minutes till sunset, and it's looking lovely out there right now. 73 in Halifax, 76 in Westboro, 74 in Melrose. In Boston, 73 and partly cloudy at 724. In New England business news, Boston Scientific says a cybersecurity incident has disrupted its global operations, including some information systems used to process and ship customer orders. The medical device maker says it detected the incident yesterday and started incident response procedures, working with third-party cybersecurity specialists to investigate and contain the threat. More cereals are ditching artificial colors.
19: General Mills says it is removing artificial dyes from all its cereals in the U.S. That includes Lucky Charms.
20: Frosted Lucky Charms!
21: Magically delicious.
19: And Trix.
22: Orangey orange, grapey purple, raspberry red. What? Lime green? Wow, lime green! Now Trix is fruitier!
19: The shift will be to fruit and vegetable-based dyes and colors derived from spices like paprika and turmeric to keep their bright colors. General Mills says 90% of its retail products are free of artificial dyes. Products that still have them, including some Betty Crocker cake mixes and fruit roll-ups, will transition to natural dyes by the end of next year. Rival Kellogg says it will remove artificial colors from all its cereals in the U.S. by the end of this year. I'm Ed Donahue.
1: A popular shortcut for event days around Gillette Stadium has become a little too popular, so much so the town's poised to take action to protect nearby neighborhood residents.
23: Revolution Way behind Gillette Stadium is an important part of pedestrian traffic for locals who are walking down to Gillette Stadium.
24: The foot traffic here will warrant having ways to move pedestrians that is not at road grade.
25: Don't have to worry about people getting hit by cars.
23: But that pathway that also houses the Rev's training facilities has become a bullseye for Uber drop-offs and pickups and people roaming around, as it also connects to nearby neighborhoods. Foxborough police announcing that the town has come up with an idea for ID checks and better policing of who's moving in and who's moving out of this neighborhood on event days.
24: To not do that, I would be surprised if that doesn't get done.
23: Anyone else can head to designated drop-off areas or the parking lots. In Foxborough, Jim McKay, WBZ, Boston's News Radio.
1: Massachusetts leaders say they're looking forward to a lot of money and genuine change from Meta, or on a landmark settlement coming up in the news at 7:30.
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1: Degrees at sunset in Boston. It's 7:30. Good Wednesday evening. I'm Madison Rogers. Here's what's happening. A Methuen state lawmaker is out of federal custody and facing fraud charges tied to pandemic relief programs tonight. Second-term Democratic Rep Francisco Paulino was arrested this morning. According to U.S. Attorney Leah Foley, he fraudulently obtained over $700,000 in COVID unemployment loans and unemployment benefits and small business loans. He allegedly used the money to buy real estate and make loans to his clients. It comes just weeks after Lawrence Mayor Brian DePeña was charged with COVID-era fraud. Foley says the cases aren't connected. Paulino, appearing in federal court this afternoon, he was released on conditions, told to suspend his business, Madison Tax, at least until his next court appearance, which is set for the 7th of October. The Lindsay Clancy murder trial is coming to an end.
6: Therese Frankie.
7: Commonwealth rest.
6: So members of the jury, the Commonwealth is now rested. The rebuttal case, so you have the evidence.
8: Closing argument set for tomorrow in the Lindsay Clancy murder trial, and then the jury gets the case. Before the Commonwealth rested, their last rebuttal witness was forensic psychiatrist Dr. Gregory Sathoff. Clancy's attorney Kevin Reddington pushing back on his conclusions. Dr. Sathoff saying Clancy never told her doctor she had thoughts about harming her kids.
9: The homicidal ideation, as I understand, was just voiced to her husband and her mother.
6: Just voiced? Is that what you just said? Just voiced? Is that like talking about the Red Sox?
8: He testified about the medications and treatments Clancy received and said, in his opinion, Clancy had control when she killed her three kids. Brooke McCarthy, WBZ Boston's News Radio.
1: Facebook and Instagram owner Meta has agreed to make changes and to pay up to $18 billion to settle lawsuits from 48 states over teen social media addiction. In Massachusetts, Attorney General Andrea Campbell is estimating we'll get at least $366 million to help address years of harms. Meta's also agreed to take steps to keep kids off their sites and to put guardrails in place for teenagers, including limits on daily usage and silencing overnight notifications. AG Campbell also stresses that their work's not done. They're still suing TikTok, and she's again calling on Massachusetts lawmakers to pass a bell-to-bell cell phone ban for schools. Iran now says military vessels will be kept out of the Strait of Hormuz under a deal still being worked out. President Trump doesn't like it.
10: Iran says it will not allow military vessels in the Strait of Hormuz under a deal it's negotiating with Oman. Tehran's deputy foreign minister says there's an understanding on a framework for managing traffic in the strait. And if it becomes binding, no military vessels will be allowed through. He says commercial traffic into the Persian Gulf from the Gulf of Oman would pass entirely through Iranian waters and partly through those and Oman's on the way out. The Trump administration has told Oman it's against that joint management and other parts of the evolving deal. President Trump last week threatened to bomb Oman if it, quote, gets in the way. Sagar Magani, Washington.
1: Boston schools are wasting money, according to a state watchdog. More on that report coming up in a couple minutes. Right now, 7:33, and let's check the Super Bowl.

safe at 95. So it's much better there. 95 North is still a bit slow in that spot in Woburn before 93, but getting much better up there as that crash is now gone. It is a busy ride through South Bay on the expressway southbound, northbound, some brake lights by Furnace Brook Parkway. Otherwise, the expressway is okay.

0: Hey, the Pike is cleared up now. It's fine from downtown all the way to 495 and back. We're seeing no delays on 495. Looks like that construction's been picked up on Route 3 South in Burlington, on Route 95 South in Burlington by Route 3, so that's much better. Route 3 to the South Shore is good to go. Braintree down to Plymouth, and no complaints on or off the Cape at the bridges. 24 is fine from Randolph to Fall River and back. Dave Augustus, WBZ Traffic on the 3s.
1: In the four-day forecast, it's partly cloudy and down to 66 in the city tonight. A lot of suburbs will be closer to 60.

0: it gets more humid. High around 82 with intervals of clouds and sun. Staying pretty muggy with a couple of showers moving in and maybe a thunderstorm tomorrow night. Then Friday, a couple of showers and a thunderstorm around, and it stays humid with clouds and some sun. The highs again around 82 for Friday. It's looking pretty nice for the weekend, though. Less humid Saturday, more sunshine, a high around 76. Then we're back in the lower 80s for Sunday, and more clouds and sun. Right now, it's 71 degrees in Pembroke. It's 75 in Berlin, 76 in Carlisle. In Boston, 73, and feeling more like 70 at 735. We've lost another pop culture icon. 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
1: After being plagued with serious health issues for over a decade, actor Tim Curry has died at the age of 80.
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3: That sounds like a confession to me. 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
0: The Office of the Inspector General is calling on Boston public schools to pause payments for non-essential goods and services and to do an internal review. It comes after the IG says he found significant public funds were wasted. One of the complaints involved excessive shipping charges on a contract for books. The Inspector General also says BPS failed to act when made aware of the conduct. In a statement, the school district says the report covers 2019 to 2024 and that in the 2 years since, Superintendent Mary Skipper has introduced business reforms to streamline payments. Local boxing talent will be on full display at Fenway this weekend, but they won't be wearing gloves.
8: It's still a disbelief, but it's becoming more and more of a reality as we get closer.
9: Bare Knuckle Fighting Championship takes over Fenway Park this weekend, and Haverhill's Harry the Hitman Gigliotti is ready to use that home field advantage.
8: I used to think back in the day when I fought at the Lowell Golden Gloves at the auditorium, you know, this was going to be the biggest opportunity and the biggest venue, and now I'm headlining main event for a world championship at Fenway Park, and it's such an eye-opener.
9: He's taking on BKFC featherweight champ King Kai Stewart, and being under the Fenway lights brings some added responsibility as they promote the fight.
8: It's been intense. You know, you got to be around your opponent, and you got to somewhat be able to micromanage a lot of those emotions.
9: However, Gigliotti's no stranger to the bare knuckle spotlight.
8: I've been here before. I was a 3-time world champion at the other promotion, and I plan to be 4 after this.
9: From Lawrence, I'm Jared Brosnan, WBZ, Boston's News Radio.
0: You can watch Jared's video on this story on our TikTok and Instagram pages, both at WBZ News Radio. Coming up in a few, we have high stakes back and forth at Boston Federal Court that could impact the midterm elections. Right now, it's time for Bloomberg Business, and at 7:38, here's Andrew O'Day.
10: The turnaround effort at long-struggling retailer Kohl's has relied heavily on its store-within-a-store partnership with cosmetic seller Sephora. But Kohl's says sales of Sephora products in its stores fell 4% last quarter. Overall revenue missed forecasts. Kohl's predicts sales to be hit especially hard in coming months as holiday promotions start kicking in. The chain expects sales to be down 1.5% for the full year, but that's an improvement, helping Kohl's stock improve 2% today. Wall Street's indexes took a step back. Dow lost 114, NASDAQ down 21, S&P down 2. Andrew O'Day, Bloomberg Business on WBZ, Boston's News Radio.
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10: Offensive lineman Greg Van Roten is entering his 12th NFL season, and one of the reasons why he wanted to sign with the Patriots after spending the last 2 years with the Giants is because of the two teams' Week 13 Monday night matchup last season.
11: When we were getting ready to play, you know, we were like pretty fired up to come here Monday night, play the Patriots, and everyone was chirping about how, you know, their schedule and this and that. And there's been a few games in my NFL career where you play against a defense and it just feels a little bit different. And that was like one of those games where they were flying around, they were hitting hard, and it was a very physical game very early on.
10: Van Roten added, the Pats were playing football the right way.
11: I've been a part of a lot of NFL games, but that one like stood out.
10: Brian Antonelli, WBZ, Boston's News Radio.
5: And we do have the Red Sox and the Marlins playing in Miami right now. It's the end of the third with the Marlins up 2-0. Check traffic and weather every 10 minutes. And it's 7:43. 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Traffic on the threes. Still not looking good downtown, Dave.
12: Well, we do have a slow ride, Madison, on Starro Drive inbound right before Leverett Circle. And the Leverett Connector northbound is a very busy ride heading up towards 93 and the toll, but also some brake lights from Mass Ave down to Savin Hill on the expressway southbound. And then down to the south, they're continuing that work project on 195 East in Swansea before Route 6. So that is packed down there. Looking pretty good, though, on 24 from Randolph to Fall River. Route 3 to the South Shore is a fine ride from Braintree down to Plymouth. There's no delays right now on or off the Cape at the bridges. To the north, looking pretty good on Route 3 towards New Hampshire between Burlington and Nashua. 93 is okay now, both sides to and from the Zakum, and you're okay on Route 1. No complaints, 95 Peabody to the New Hampshire line and back. Dave Augustus, WBZ Traffic on the threes.
5: 66 for the low in Boston tonight, while a lot of suburbs are closer to 60. Then tomorrow, the high's around 82, and it feels hotter, getting more humid out there with times of clouds and sun. Then tomorrow night, staying pretty muggy with a low near 70 and some rain and maybe a thunderstorm around. Couple showers on Friday and a thunderstorm in spots. It's another humid one, and we can have some breaks of sun as temps get back into the low 80s. Saturday, it's less humid, 76 for the high with more sunshine. Clouds and sun as we get back into the low 80s on Sunday.
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5: Good evening, I'm Madison Rogers. Here are the five things you need to know at 7:45. Methuen State Rep. Francisco Paulino has been released on conditions after appearing in federal court on pandemic benefit fraud charges. Meta has reached a landmark $18 billion settlement with states in a trial over teen social media addiction. The Mass AG says we could get upwards of $500 million potentially. A Stowe police officer accused of using flock cameras to track a person he knew has resigned ahead of a termination hearing. Closing arguments are set for tomorrow in the Lindsey Clancy murder trial. And a nonprofit in Westwood has willingly taken its land out of the development stream to let people enjoy it forever. WBZ's Heil Shavel has the story.
13: In Westwood and Dover, 1,100 acres of prime real estate and pristine forest are now protected for good.
14: We had a five-year campaign. We raised $38.5 million.
13: As we ride around the property in a golf cart, Hale Education Executive Director Aaron Morehouse says the conservation restriction on this land just went through. The woodland is home to thousands of summer campers. He says the organization has sold off pieces of the woods in the past to stay afloat.
14: We are giving up our ability as an organization to sell land or to develop it in some other way.
13: They're in a better place now and want to protect the land from development, even if Hale no longer exists someday. Trails here zigzag through the woods with a large pond in the middle, and public access is now guaranteed forever.
14: I would venture to say it is the largest privately protected, publicly accessible piece of land in all of Greater Boston.
13: Kyle Schaffel, WBZ, Boston's News Radio.
5: The nation's watching major developments in Boston federal court today around mail-in voting. After a Supreme Court decision in favor of the White House, a Boston federal judge has officially lifted her block on an executive order. And meantime, blue states have filed a new lawsuit trying to thwart the plan to restrict mail-in voting. Mass AG Andrea Campbell announcing that lawsuit against the Postal Service that challenges a new rule that would bar sending ballots to anyone not on lists of eligible voters created by the federal government. The impact on the midterms remains unclear. There's confusion growing just a week now before the first mail ballots are sent out. Of course, we will continue to follow the very latest on the decisions and the implications right here on WBZ News Radio. A judge has denied Minnesota's bid to extradite an ICE officer.
15: A federal judge has refused to order Texas to extradite Immigration and Customs Enforcement Officer Christian Castro. Castro is charged in Minnesota with assault and falsely reporting a crime, accused of shooting 24-year-old Julio Cesar Sosa Celis in the leg at a Minneapolis home in January. Castro is also charged with falsely accusing Sosa Celis and another man of attacking an ICE officer under Texas law and barring extradition. Castro must be released after 90 days of detention, which is Thursday. Minnesota officials say they believe Castro could flee to Mexico. I'm Lisa Dwyer.
5: There's a new drug for people with pancreatic cancer.
16: The Food and Drug Administration approved a groundbreaking new drug for advanced pancreatic cancer. It's called Diraxonrasib with the brand name RasonQ. The daily pills block a mutated protein that fuels tumor growth in more than 90% of pancreatic cancer cases. Patients who got the new treatment live for a median of 13.2 months, compared with 6.7 months for people on chemotherapy. One oncologist says this is not a cure, but it's the best option they've ever had. Pancreatic cancer is among the most deadly forms because it is hard to detect before it starts spreading to other organs. Earlier this year, former Nebraska Senator Ben Sasse described on CBS's 60 Minutes how he had less pain while taking Diraxonrasib. Ed Donahue, Washington.
5: For the first time in more than two decades, Massachusetts' biotech industry is shrinking. A new report from MassBio finds the state's biopharma workforce fell just over 3% last year, a loss of more than 3,600 jobs. Massachusetts also lost nearly 2,600 research and development jobs, the steepest drop among major R&D hubs around the country. There are some bright spots. Manufacturing jobs rebounded, and biotech companies based here have raised $3.45 billion in venture capital so far this year, but MassBio says early stage funding is declining, raising concerns about the industry's future. Students in Watertown are getting a lot more than new textbooks when they walk into their brand new high school next week.
17: The new Watertown High School, the first in the nation to achieve both net zero energy and LEED 4.1 platinum status, features dedicated state-of-the-art spaces for engineering, media production, culinary arts, alongside traditional classrooms and science labs. James Jordan of AI3 Architects.
18: When we look at a building that doesn't have fossil fuels, you have all electric, and that's what geothermal is, as well as air source heat pumps is all electric and geothermal as well.
17: The $219 million project replaces the original Watertown High, which served the community for 100 years before closing in 2023. Watertown High School principal Joel Giacapazzi.
19: There's also, paired with that, is a state-of-the-art emergency management system here. We have every bell and whistle when it comes to keeping our students safe.
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28: The rideshare company unveiled live video streaming for Uber teen accounts that allows a linked parent or guardian to peek in on a teenager's ride in real time through the front-facing camera on the driver's phone. The stream is also encrypted. The new feature will be available in 9 markets, including Atlanta, Orlando, and Phoenix, with Uber saying they plan to expand the feature nationwide over the coming weeks. I'm at Mattinson.
5: And right back to the Subaru Retailers of New England, the all-wheel drive traffic on the threes. 7:53 now, and some of those problems have been stubborn, Dave.
12: Definitely coming out of the tunnel on the expressway southbound Madison. It is delayed as you head out of the O'Neill down to just about Southampton Street. Slow there. Then it's better after that. The northbound side is cleared up, but you're on the brakes before the Longfellow Bridge on Storrow Drive inbound to Leverett Circle and the Leverett Connector northbound. That right lane, a tough ride heading up towards 93 and towards the Tobin. Otherwise, looking pretty good, except for down in Swansea. They're doing that ongoing work on 195 eastbound before Route 6 as you head towards the Braga Bridge, so it is slow down there. 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Dave Augustus, WBZ Traffic on the threes.
5: We get the four-day forecast from AccuWeather's Brian Thompson.
29: Under a partly cloudy sky tonight, we'll see a low around 66. We'll be closer to 60 in many suburbs. It's going to be more humid tomorrow with intervals of clouds and sun, a high of 82. Mostly cloudy and muggy tomorrow night with a couple of showers, maybe a thunderstorm, a low near 70. And still could have a couple of showers and a thunderstorm around Friday as it stays humid. Friday's high about 82. And then into Saturday, and really the weekend overall, looking pretty dry. The humidity will be lower on Saturday with more sunshine. Saturday's high about 76, into the low 80s with clouds and sunshine on Sunday. I'm Acuba, the meteorologist Brian Thompson, WBZ, Boston's News Radio.
5: Right now, it is 73 in Lexington, 73 in Franklin. Down on the Cape, it's 70 in Truro. In Boston, 73 right now, and it's a mostly clear sky overhead at 7:55. Still not sure what's for dinner tonight. It might be a good one to eat out.
0: Your table is ready for today. Only two Boston area restaurants, Comfort Kitchen in Dorchester and Barra in Somerville, are cutting customers some slack. They're letting you pay only as much as you can on your bill. This is all part of an initiative to make fine dining more accessible to people who can't normally afford it. What started as a 20-restaurant charity event in Mexico has now grown to a global phenomenon called Pay What You Want, currently being held in 14 countries. Matt Shearer, WBZ, Boston's News Radio.
5: And it looks like Barra is open till 10 and Comfort Kitchen is open till 11, last seating at 9. The U.S. economy is still growing, but at a sluggish pace.
1: The Commerce Department says the U.S. economy grew a sluggish 1.5% in the second quarter of this year, but spending stayed strong. Growth in the gross domestic product, the nation's output of goods and services, decelerated from 2.1% in the first quarter. The reason for the lackluster growth was imports, rising at a 12.5% annual pace in the second quarter, a lot of that being computer chips that support AI. Consumer spending increased at an annual healthy 3.4% from 0.5% the first quarter, but prices rose 3.7% in July compared to a year earlier. Donna Water, Washington.
5: We're at the tail end of National Dog Day, and Dunkin's been making some special accommodations in Quincy.
2: America runs on Dunkin', and apparently so do dogs.
3: We tried to make something that if a dog were to envision the Dunkin' experience, what would they experience? And that's what you're seeing around us.
2: And what Dave Stengel, Bark Vice President of Brand, is describing is the scene outside in the back parking lot of this Dunkin' on Washington Street that's been transformed into a dog park with two drive-through lanes, one for humans and the other for Fido.
3: Donuts that are dog treats, frosted, all made of really good stuff, but for dogs. Custom bandanas where they can get their names embroidered.
5: And that story from WBZ's James Rojas. 7:57 right now, and our top stories are at 8.
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